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7: It is Fox Weather at night. A couple different pockets of severe weather that are going on across the country right now, and all of them are having some impact. So, you know, we're going to jump around the country a little bit here, get you updated on what's going on this Sunday night. Of course, tomorrow, Memorial Day, a lot of people have outdoor plans, and a lot of them are going to be running into rain. So stay tuned for that. Let me get you up to date with the current situation. I'm counting four different areas of very significant weather going on right now. Starting to get a little bit better, actually, down in Texas. The worst of the storms are starting to subside a little bit. Now, we're losing the heating of the day. Usually at this time of day, you start to see things kind of die down a little bit. But we still have some storms ongoing and a couple of flash flood warnings in the DFW Metro. Earlier, we had a tornado warning that was down in southeastern Tennessee. It was a little storm that was coming out of northeast Alabama. Did not have a confirmed tornado. I don't think there actually was one, but we also had a big storm that was over Atlanta. They had to delay the baseball game for a little bit. The Braves were playing at Truist Park, and if you were watching the show, we had a nice shot right as all that rain was coming down. So you get farther toward the north, and we also have two other different areas of big weather going on. We've got a batch of storms that's generally headed toward Minneapolis and Mankato. It's going to be a close call in Minneapolis. I think a higher chance that we get some of those severe storms down in Mankato, some of these storms coming out of Nebraska and southeastern South Dakota. That's actually the highest risk for severe weather through the evening. But this is a big deal, and I feel like I haven't talked about this enough tonight. All the flooding that's going on up in parts of the Ohio Valley and the Appalachians. Look at this. That's a lot of flash flood warnings. All those little green boxes, those are flash flood warnings. So that means it has rained enough that there is flooding that's ongoing or occurring or imminent. And again, I wouldn't use this wording if I hadn't seen the reports. There have been several reports. This is Quaker City. You can see just how heavily that rain is falling. Mansfield had a report of a house beginning to fill up with flood water. Let's see. You go farther south, Zanesville, eastern Ohio, neighborhood at Columbus Street and North Main Street, underwater from flooding. Neighborhood underwater. And then, let's see. You got creeks that are overflowing their banks. So we got a new one here a little bit northwest of Wheeling. Just a road closed because of high water. So, again, ground is soaked out here. It's been a lot of rain over the last couple of days. Look at this big batch of heavy rain coming into West Virginia, too. So watch out. If you live up in the mountains especially, the problem is when you get this type of setup, first off, this is the boundary. The boundary is like this, and it's trying to move to the east, but it's doing so ever so slowly while you have a bunch of moisture that's streaming up from the southwest. So what you end up with is kind of like train tracks. You hear this term we use sometimes called training, and we use that usually in reference to storms that are likely to produce flooding because the same spots get rained on basically nonstop. Like train tracks, right? That's the general flow of all this rain that's coming in, and it's really struggling to push through the area. So that is something you need to be aware of if you live up in that part of the country. It's my old stomping grounds, too, man. I used to work out here in Charleston, West Virginia. We had a chunk of Southeast Ohio, Northeast Kentucky, and a little bit of Virginia down here, too. Very, very beautiful part of the country, but it floods really, really easily. There are a lot of creeks and streams, and they can overflow their banks, and we've had some really bad flooding events there in the past. Again, I'm not saying this is going to be like a big catastrophic flooding event, but I think we're going to see enough issues with flash flooding that it's going to be pretty highly impactful for a lot of people. Let me check on these storms that are coming into Minneapolis, or at least giving Minneapolis a little bit of a close shave here. As I was talking about, Mankato, that's the spot. Oh, look at Chris. He's got that look on his face like he's about to dial up a nice camera for us here. Oh, that's a nice camera. It's not Mankato, but those are some storms that are going on southwest of where we were just looking at. Nice view of that one. You can actually see the rain in it now. So Stanton, Nebraska. Here we are. We're down. Where were we? We were somewhere near Norfolk. Yeah, that's right. So that storm must have been the one to the west. I guess they're looking toward the west, right? Because, well, I don't know. Yeah, it's got to be the west if you're seeing the rain shaft from that distance. So that's actually a severe storm. Let me get you the counties on this one. Hang tight. We've got, here it comes. On your mark, get set, go. There it is. Antelope County. 1-inch hail, 60-mile-per-hour wind. Sioux Falls actually has a storm that's about to roll through, too. So this one is coming in from the west, McCook and Minnehaha counties. 1.5-inch hail, 60-mile-per-hour wind. And then we get farther toward the east. This is where the highest risk for severe weather is. This is where the atmosphere is the most primed for severe weather. Let me switch off this radar here. Hang tight. So, again, these storms generally southwest of Minneapolis. If you were watching the show a couple of hours ago, I was watching these storms that were out here, and I was like, boy, just trying to eyeball it. Because, honestly, that's what it comes down to a lot of the time. Once the storms form, if I were to, you know, let's say I had a family member that was asking me, is Minneapolis going to get hit by these storms? Like 2 hours ago, it was actually kind of a tough decision because you could see they were generally moving toward the east with just a little bit of a south tinge to the movement there. And now it looks like everything's taken a bit more of a dive down toward the south. You see that? Now, there are a couple of straggler storms out here that could certainly make their way into the bigger city. But Mankato is the big story right now where we have some severe weather that's rolling in. This is a severe storm right now. So we have, let's pause this on here. We got 1-inch hail, 60-mile-per-hour wind. Do we have a camera in Mankato? I wonder if we have a WeatherStem camera out there. Probably not. I don't know. That's okay. I'll look during the break and see if we got something. But pretty good amount of thunder and lightning, some pretty decent-sized hail, and we'll also have some pretty gusty wind with that one. Likely over. Oh, man. You got excited enough to speak out during the show. I like that. What are the chances? All right, I'm thinking like 50-50 chance, but man, would I like to see this camera right now. If we got anything in Mankato, I will love you forever, Chris. All right. North Mankato. All right, it's just facing the wrong way. I think it's close to the storm. Yeah, let's throw the radar back on here. Look at this. We can double box it or something. So I'm wondering if it's all of a sudden going to just start pouring, because if that's in North Mankato, they're about to get hit. And we've confirmed that one's active, right? We seen any movement on it? Looks like is that a control tower in the background?
4: The Minnesota cameras are not great. So it indicates that they are real-time cameras, but I'm only seeing a single frame from this
7: one. How dare you slander Minnesota like that? He says the Minnesota cameras
4: nothing
7: are
4: wrong with the state. I've never been.
7: It is a beautiful state, just maybe not the best camera network. I don't know. There you go. Mankato about to get hit by a severe storm. So be prepared for that. These are some pretty high reflectivity values that are in here. So wouldn't be surprised if we have some pretty decent sized hail. Let's move to the northeast. We'll keep a close eye on that storm, too. If we do get a camera, we'll bring it in. This rain in the northeast, it's been something else. And, you know, just in time for the holiday weekend, of course, right after we had the really, really warm temperatures. We've been up in the 90s. We've been in the upper 80s. To be fair, that was a little bit too warm, but I'm not going to complain. This was New York City a little bit earlier on today. I wore my rain boots to work. It wasn't raining that heavily when I got in, but it was enough to mess my hair up. Whoops. Wrong graphics. Hang tight. See, I get to talking, and then I forget that I'm trying to multitask a bunch of different things here. All right. This is a radar loop from the last couple of days, the last 48 hours, just so you can see how much rain we've had. It's just been wave after wave. Models picked up on this very nicely. And, you know, whenever you see this type of situation, let me back this up a little bit, where you have this swath of rain, and it looks like it's going to move through, but then it keeps back building on the backside. You know you've got a lot of moisture around, and you know that you're going to be in for a lot of rain. And it kind of did that a little bit between Friday and Saturday. Yesterday, super rainy. We got another batch of rain here coming in from the west, and tomorrow's going to be rainy again, especially in the morning. Now, I think during the afternoon, certain spots will clear out. You've got more of a chance from New York to Boston of some better weather during the afternoon than a place like D.C. or Baltimore or Norfolk. Norfolk. Whew. I know. I just can't say it. I went to a conference there a couple years ago. It's just one of those words that doesn't work with my brain. New England gets heavy rain tomorrow morning. That's going to be some really heavy rain. We do need the rain up there, though, so that's actually overall a good thing. But if you look in the afternoon, here we are at 4 o'clock tomorrow. This is the Fox weather model, and we're going to be right on the edge, New York and Boston. I think basically what's going to happen is it probably gets a little bit more spotty. It'll be more of a consistent rain in the morning, and then during the afternoon it gradually gets spottier and spottier. So I don't know that the outdoor plans are a wash. You know, most people are having the cookouts and everything during the afternoon anyway, I suppose. So just have to monitor it. Grab the Fox Weather app. You can always follow the radar in real time and see when those storms are coming in. All right, yeah, Raleigh to Norfolk tomorrow afternoon. I guess once we get into the evening, that's when things will really start to clear out up along I-95, say Philadelphia, New York, etc. D.C. and Baltimore, though, still a pretty decent amount of rain around. Then we get it out of here for a little bit. We get a couple of days, late Tuesday into Wednesday. It's nice and dry, and then just some spottier chances for showers at points over the next couple of days. So there you go. I mentioned the drought, by the way. Let me just update you with this. And considering how much rain that we've had over the last few days, we will need to see how this changes. I'm going to be really interested to see. I think we'll probably knock out the severe drought up in New England. That's my guess. I can't know for sure. The drought monitor comes out on Thursday. Now, actually, if I think about this, Chris, the drought monitor comes out on Thursday, but it includes all the weather up to the previous Friday, correct?
4: I'm not sure.
7: I'm pretty sure that's what it is. So it may not include, like, the lion's share of this rain. Either way, okay, it's Tuesday, not Friday. It's the previous Tuesday. So the drought monitor comes out on Thursday, but it includes all the weather that has happened up until Tuesday, 2 days before it comes out. So it will include all this. By the way, temperatures are going to be pretty nice tomorrow up in the Northeast. 73 is what we're forecasting in New York City. So it's a little hit or miss. Like if you get caught under the rain for a really long time and the clouds are around, we're really relying on the sun for that warmth. So hopefully we can get a little bit of it peeking through and warm us up and get us out of the rain, because this weekend has been a cold, rainy, dreary, miserable, if you want to look at it that way. But we did need the rain, so it was a good thing. Coming up after the break, we got some good breakdowns tonight. I think we're just bringing the show in that direction. Like every day, I just come into work and like, look at this video. We could go back and forth on it, and we'll just do 5 minutes on it. So we'll do that a couple times tonight. If you're a weather geek, you're going to like this. Hang tight. We'll be right back after the break.
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15: Hi, I'm Bob Van Dillen, and today we're talking about the cap, not the one you stick on your head. The cap is an air layer that prevents thunderstorms from forming. It does that by being warmer than the air below it, so the clouds that do form can't rise to become severe thunderstorms. From preventing air from rising, the cap builds up energy below. So how do you break the cap? Well, you need enough upward momentum to punch through that blocking warm air layer. So the cap creates what we call a conditional threat. So if that momentum is strong enough to break through the cap, then all that energy gets released and explosive thunderstorm development occurs. So if that cap holds strong and it doesn't break through, then the threat of severe thunderstorms, it's a lot lower. So knowing when and if that cap is going to break, that's critical to severe thunderstorm forecasting. Fox Weather, always on, always free.
7: Fox Weather is your severe weather HQ. So here's a fun one. Had a viewer send this in, Storm Chaser. This is out of St. Landry Parish in Louisiana on Wednesday. Now, this guy was doing like basically what me and Chris do nightly on this show, where he was, you know, tweeting about this video, going back and forth. Is this a tornado? Is it scud clouds? What am I looking at here? You know, it didn't look that great on radar because he was pretty far away from the radar sites. Hayden, let's put up his tweet here. He said he intercepted a weird mesoscale accident, three cape tornado thingy near between the communities of Beggs, LeBeau, and Rosa, which are northeast of Oh, God bless America. That's a tough one. Opelousas.
4: Sure, let's go with that.
7: Sorry if I got it wrong. Was there a second part of that tweet?
4: There's a response.
7: Okay.
4: But maybe we throw it up after you look at this a little
7: bit.
4: Yeah,
7: sure. So he tweeted this at us and allowed us to use the video. So we're going to break it down a little bit. And, you know, when I look at this, first off, this was a situation where radar was not going to help very much. If you're not familiar with this area that he was at, let's throw the radar up real quick. This was just a little cluster of storms down here in south central Louisiana. And this is, again, not a good radar spot. You hear me say this all the time while we're covering severe weather live. What do I mean when I say that? Well, there are four radar sites that are in the state of Louisiana. Okay, if I back out a little bit here.
4: What?
7: Here they all are.
4: What am I looking at?
7: Hey, just hang tight for a second. I got you. I explored the icons folder a little bit in our program here today. So these are all the radar sites. And this is where he was. The man. What do you think about that?
4: That is hilarious.
7: Well, I was trying to make it flesh-colored, and then the lighting got a little bit messed up.
4: I like it.
7: All right, we'll see where this goes. So you've got Shreveport, Fort Polk, Lake Charles, and New Orleans. Now, with radar, the beam shoots out at an upward angle. So if the radar site's here, the farther and farther away you get from it, the higher and higher you're seeing up in the air. With a tornado, the most important thing is to see low in the storm, like close to the ground. So the closest radar sites to him We're both about 60 miles away. Okay, 60 miles away down in Lake Charles, 60 miles away in Fort Polk. So, you know, the best we could do is like 6,000 feet up. That's as low as you can see in the storm, and that's way higher than the cloud that he's looking at there. So radar is pretty much not going to be help. It did show some very weak rotation up at that level of the atmosphere. But again, let's just visualize this a little bit more. So we're going to zoom in. You like this, Chris? Check it out. he's laughing at me over there. So radar beam shoots out, upward angle. You need to know what's going on here in the low level of the storm, right? There's your storm. Now, if your storm's right next to the radar site and the base of it is right here and the rest of it's up there, and here's your tornado, this is good because then you can see the part of the storm that you need to be able to see in. This is why we need more radar coverage across the country, if you ask me. You know, kind of the same deal from the other radar site. Again, just overshoots basically what we need to see. So let's put the video back up. Let's see. I'm going to say scud cloud on this. That's my analysis of it. I'm sure it's probably rotating a little bit. Like sometimes a scud cloud can rotate, but it's very raggedy, not seeing any kind of like condensation funnel. And did it briefly attach to the ground? And then if it did, but it wasn't like a tornado, is it a tornado? What do you think?
14: I think this is, I think we're looking at a scud cloud that is showing a little bit of like natural ambient rotation that exists in the atmosphere all the time.
7: You've seen these before when you're out chasing?
14: I've seen scud clouds touch the ground, and you look at it, you're like, is it rotating? Maybe it's rotating at like 5 miles an hour, but I wouldn't classify it as a tornado.
7: Okay, fair enough. But the cool thing about Hayden is that he works in the science field, and I could totally tell because he was analyzing this thing just like I would have. He was looking back at the radar data, talking about the beam height, you know, looking at the atmospheric setup. Here's another thing that he said. He said the swirl ratio is low but not zero, which is why I called it a tornado.
14: Tornado question mark.
7: Yeah, question mark. Hope my video makes Lake Charles curious enough to investigate further. Now, he tweeted it at the Weather Service, and they said thank you. They responded to him. I don't
14: think they've gotten back.
7: I don't think they surveyed it. Or maybe they will at some point, but I'm not seeing any debris flying around. But it's kind of a technical question, right? You want to know, is that a tornado or not? If something is spinning and you see it make contact with the ground, if it comes from the top of the storm like a scud cloud does and it touches the ground, is it a tornado? I think the real definition of a tornado is it has to come from the mesocyclone. Then again,
14: Or a landspout, where it comes from the boundary on the ground.
7: You think that's possible here?
14: No, because I think you wouldn't see the condensation, you know, the scuddy condensation coming down from the cloud like that.
7: Yeah, I think I agree with you. The other thing is you tend to see a lot of, like, I don't know, upward vertical motion when you get, like, a tornado going, but that is interesting, a little condensation reaching the ground. Raggedy looking clouds there. But again, it's one thing to look at it on the video. When you're there in person, if there's something I've learned over the last couple of years talking to my colleagues here, like Haley, who's been out in the field chasing after being mostly in studio doing radar analysis, she was like, man, it's like a different world out there. Radar doesn't tell you jack compared to when you're there in person looking at it. So yeah, there we go. We discussed it a little bit. I'm going to say scud cloud. Let's go down to Alabama, where we actually did have a couple of tornadoes on Saturday. Pretty nasty batch of storms that came through. And remember, this is a part of the country where, you know, apart from a couple of isolated events so far this year, they really kind of missed out on the severe weather during the part of the season when they usually get it, which is earlier in the season, like March into April. For the most part, there was not much action in Alabama. If I'm not mistaken, I think they went the entire month of April without a tornado, which is very, very rare in the state of Alabama. So, again, this was not like super heavily organized, big-time severe weather, but this was a heavily documented tornado because it crossed I-20 between Tuscaloosa and Birmingham. Very heavily traveled interstate. And here are the reports. Let me run this out to the radar here. We'll press play on it. And you can see it's kind of a raggedy little line of storms. And sometimes that can happen. This is like a classic type of thing down in this part of the country. Line of storms catches a quick little spin up. Very, very frequent. Again, you know, I've said it before. I worked in Alabama for a while. And when you get these types of things coming through where you got a lot of south to north movement and a slow west to east, there are little spin ups that can happen. So that one did cross the highway. We did have video of that, Chris, or just the damage? Okay. There were a couple videos of this floating around east of Demopolis and east of Cullman as well. So there were a couple of tornadoes across the state that day. Yeah, the damage you're looking at here, I'm sorry, this is east of Demopolis, another spot that's really no stranger to this type of weather where you get tornadoes. I'm telling you, this part of the country, I know this year was, you know, maybe not quite as active, but like Mississippi, Alabama, Tennessee, people always talk about Tornado Alley out in the plains. And yes, they get a lot of tornadoes out there, but they also get a lot of tornadoes, arguably maybe more. It's pretty darn close. A lot of rain-wrapped tornadoes down here, March, April, even back into February too, and sometimes in the winter. Hills, trees, tough to see them. They're wrapped in rain, a lot more moisture usually around this part of the country. Out here, they can all be very well documented. So, you know, there's a reason why you see the most stunning tornado video usually from the plains. All right, guys, let's do the Memorial Day forecast. Because there are a lot of different parts of the country that are going to be dealing with some weather, and we need to have you guys ready. Because we got outdoor plans tomorrow, we got travel days after that, etc. You know what I'm going to do? Let's go to the forecast model, and I'm just going to jump around a little bit. We'll do this in a little bit of a different way here. So this is the forecast model. I'm going to take this through tomorrow. Let's start off in the morning. All right, just get a general idea of the flavor of what's going on. Rainy along the East Coast. That's through the first half of the day. But the heaviest batch of rain is starting to move out. A couple of spots where we could see some severe weather. That's what those circles are. But that's it's the lowest risk, marginal risk for severe weather. It's going to be a lot of action down in the southeast during the afternoon tomorrow. Look at this. And then we get some storms firing up out in the Rockies. And then there's also like a pretty powerful front that's coming in to the Pacific Northwest that comes through right during Memorial Day. So this is tomorrow up in the Northeast. We have talked about it, so I won't spend too much time on this. But first half of the day, rainy. Second half of the day, like New York to Boston, especially as you get deeper into the day, more dry than wet, I would say. But D.C., Baltimore, those areas, I'm thinking we're going to have another washouty type of day. Let's move on to the southeast. More chances for severe storms tomorrow. Just this huge push of moisture coming in off of the Gulf. We've got an active subtropical jet. Eventually, as we'll talk about later on the show, there's going to be a front that will stall out down over the Gulf and off the southeast coast that could lead to some tropical development. Don't get too worried about it yet. It's like a week and a half out. But that's some, morning looks good in the southeast, and the afternoon does not look good. And then look at this. We didn't forget about you guys up in the Pacific Northwest. This is for you, Chris. May not rain all day, but that's going to be some really heavy rain, and then some mountain snow as this one comes in, and that's probably going to look really, really pretty on the satellite. And in between, really nice day. Maybe a pop-up storm or two, but very, very warm temperatures. And yes, sometimes that can be storm fuel. Okay, guys, coming up after the break, we got to talk about some lightning. There's a great shot of lightning with a rainbow in it.
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21: 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A bit salty. 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
7: Well, we've had a stormy night across a lot of different parts of the country, but there was one storm in particular that parked itself right over the DFW Metro. Yes, Dallas, Fort Worth. They got a lot of rain, and they had some flash flood warnings that were out because of that heavy rain. There were also some severe thunderstorm warnings, no tornado warnings, but the rain came in a hurry. It was a couple of different storms that kind of joined up to some degree. They collided with each other. That created a little bit of extra lift in the air. And we're still going to have some storms around over the next couple of hours. I don't think we're necessarily done in DFW for the night. We may be done with the more extreme amount of rain that we just had and the severe weather because the sun, you know, going down, we start to lose some of the energy that's in the atmosphere. Here are some storm reports. All right, so we did actually get a couple of storm reports of some hail. Let's see how big this hail was. 1-inch hail in Justin, Texas, a little bit north of Fort Worth. And we had another report of some hail that was 3/4 inch in diameter. So that's it. Haven't seen any reports of wind damage. Just, you know, basically some really, really heavy rain, a lot of thunder and lightning, and some pretty gusty wind. You can see this video in particular. You want to take this full? Let's try to guess how strong this wind is. All right.
23: 35?
7: I'm going to say 40. And 40 was going to be my guess. We're usually in the same ballpark. So remember, a severe wind gust, the criteria is 60 miles per hour. So when the Weather Service puts out a severe thunderstorm warning, they're expecting that there's a reasonable possibility that we get 60 plus mile per hour wind. It doesn't always end up being the case. Some cases it ends up being stronger than what it says in the warning. But I think it was the right move to put that warning out. And again, that's just one spot in Arlington. I'm sure there are other parts of town that may have seen some stronger wind than that. But that's about 35 to 40, and that's a strong wind. So you picture what 60 does. There's a reason that that's the criteria for severe thunderstorm warnings to be issued. So, yeah, you see the storms kind of formed, and then they died down pretty quickly. There's actually a boundary that is moving toward the west over this area, while the general flow is kind of out of the east. So it's weird. It's like the boundary's coming in from one direction. Which way are we looking at this on TV? Okay. Boundary's coming in from the east, and we have an outflow boundary coming in from the east and like a synoptic boundary coming in from the west. And so when the outflow boundary hits basically some of these storms that are going on, it adds a little bit of lift in the air. And you can actually see that. See how it blossoms over DFW? Then it starts to blossom farther toward the southwest. That's the atmosphere interacting with that boundary that's moving through town. So I know I've spent a lot of time on Dallas tonight, but I just thought it was a really cool radar loop there. And we got some good video from you guys, which we really appreciate. Let's go down a little bit farther in the state of Texas, Austin, Texas, where we got this killer video of some lightning. First, you see some cloud-to-cloud lightning, and then you see ground-to-cloud lightning. You ever heard of that before? It's a thing. It's still technically called cloud-to-ground, but did you know that not all lightning comes from the cloud to the ground? It's not always moving downward. Sometimes it actually originates on the ground and goes upward. And it turns out that in these particular cases where you have a bunch of flashes of CC, cloud-to-cloud lightning, that can actually enhance the chance at these upward leaders forming. Chris, you have the floor. You're our resident lightning expert. What are we seeing here? What is its significance?
4: Yeah, I mean, based off of the research, it looks like the flashes of lightning, the horizontal flashes of lightning that occur in the cloud deck above the towers can actually switch the electric field so that it's triggering this upward lightning out of whatever tall tower it is. It could be a building or a windmill or something like that. I just thought it was cool because you can kind of see that happening here. You see the cloud itself kind of brighten up right before the upward flash comes out of, I think, a tower, probably a radio tower off in the distance.
7: Yeah, you can see kind of the leftovers of it here. There's one radio tower
4: Hold on. I have to set this.
7: Yeah, that's okay. No, yeah, throw my max in.
4: Yep.
7: There we go. There's one radio tower right there. This one happens a little bit to the right of that. To me, it kind of looks like that might be the top of a building. Like maybe there's some, or maybe there's some kind of tower there.
4: Yeah.
7: But you were talking about this, you know, we were chatting before the show because admittedly, for some reason, lightning science just does not like compute in my head. Like I know the basics, but every time you send me a video and you send me the explanation, I'm like, dude, this is my job to explain this on air. I'm like, I'm just going to let you explain it. But yeah, so you were saying that sometimes, like if there's a windmill farm or something like that, you will get a bunch coming up at the same time?
4: Yes. So there's lots of pictures of this, of you get these upward strikes coming up from any tall tower. So you could have a whole field of windmills and having like upward streamers. They don't even create a full bolt. It's just like a very thin like streamer that moves up the top of these windmills, and you can catch them on camera.
7: Any relation to whether the strike is positive or negative when it comes from the ground to the cloud?
4: Well, these upward strikes are typically positive coming up from the... they're typically positively charged.
7: Well, yeah, you can see one thing that I've learned working with you is like a positive charge typically does not have like the... What do you call it? The spider legs?
4: The branches. I mean, it kind of depends because it's complicated. It's like stuff that I don't even know.
7: It is. I mean, to be fair, this is a field of meteorology that there's still a ton of research going on with.
4: I will say there was one video I watched. I wish I could show this, but I don't think he would approve it. But there's a researcher who has a slow motion video of an upward lightning strike that the strike itself lasts for about half a second, but the slow motion video turns it into 9 minutes. So you can watch half a second of lightning last 9 minutes long.
7: If
4: you look up Tom Warner
7: on
4: YouTube, that's the guy.
7: There you go. Shout out for Tom Warner, the mega high speed camera. Man, technology these days, it's a lot of fun. Oh, by the way, in case you didn't notice, there was an awesome rainbow in the background there. I know we got fixated on the lightning, but to have a cool, you know, unique lightning event like that happening at the same time as you have a rainbow. You can see all this rain, obviously, because you need rain to have a rainbow. Austin, Texas, a place where you've gotten some pretty heavy rain and a couple of severe storms over the last couple of days and some spectacular lightning. That's for sure. Okay. I don't know. Are we staying in Texas here? This is like the Texas block here. We're going to make it interesting for everybody. Don't worry. Okay. The Texas mesoscale accident. I'm still trying to wrap my head around why that was the vibe on social media with that. Was it just because of all the alpha boundaries?
4: We may be talking about different things.
7: Oh, you're doing this one. I'm sorry. Yes, we are. Hang tight. It happens. But I do have graphics.
4: No, I think I was confused, actually, because I thought this was the same thing as Friday. But
7: that's okay. This one was the one that happened late last night into the early morning hours this morning, around midnight or so, I want to say. Obviously, it's dark out. And you can see lightning illuminating what certainly appears to be a tornado. This was a little bit west of Lubbock. So look, when you have a storm that's going on at night like this, obviously you can only see it when the lightning is flashing. And so it's very tough to tell exactly how everything is moving in there. I suppose we could have maybe gone in here and tried to, like, maybe slow-mo just the spots where the lightning flashes. But
4: you have the video intel here.
7: Oh, yeah. Thank you. Okay. What do I think this is? Well, I think it's possible that it's a tornado. I think it's also possible that it's a landspout. What's the difference between the two? Well, a tornado comes out of the mesocyclone of a thunderstorm, which is most thunderstorms to some degree have some kind of counterclockwise rotation going on up above our head. So there's some kind of spin that's going on up here in the storm. You want to throw Max on for me real quick here, Chris, with the telestration? Yeah, no problem. Yeah, so you'll have some kind of spin up high in the storm that just maintains the storm. It's just part of the dynamics of a storm. It's a smaller area of low pressure, et cetera, et cetera. And so when you get a real tornado, like a regular tornado, it will form out of a lowering. It'll form out of a lowering that will just kind of carry that rotation all the way down to the ground, and then it can concentrate and get really violent. So in this one, let me play this again and see if I can pause it on one of the lightning strikes. Maybe I can get lucky here. There we go. So in this one, I don't see the lowering. Don't see a wall cloud, right? I mean, maybe you could make a little bit of an argument. It's a little blurry. It's kind of tough to tell. So, but here's another thing. It looks like it's coming directly out of the storm. That's the thing that makes me lean tornado a little bit. Like usually when you see, I guess a landspout obviously can happen like during a storm, but to see something so just cleanly attached to a cloud like that, usually it looks a little more raggedy up here in a landspout, doesn't it?
4: Not necessarily. I mean, we can't see the top of it, actually where it's making contact with the cloud, because that the lightning and the rain appears to be much further away than the landspout that we're seeing.
7: That's a good point. I mean, it could be on the leading edge. So, by the way, a landspout, I should actually tell people what it is. It's when you have a bunch of convergence of air right at the surface. So there's like two boundaries or something coming together. And this doesn't always happen, but sometimes it can just kind of weave itself in the right way. And like on one of these, you'll catch a little bit of spin from that going on. So it originates at the ground. That's the thing with a landspout tornado. It starts at the ground, and then it'll find itself underneath a storm where there's rising air around. So it will actually elongate itself and then attach to the cloud. I don't know. That to me, it looks like there's some... It looks like there may be a little violence going on in that thing.
4: I was going to say, it kind of reminds me of the QLCS tornadoes that we saw over, I think, Iowa.
7: That's right. Maybe some of those were landspout. No, those were tornadoes, weren't they?
4: Those were tornadoes.
7: Yeah, so I would lean tornado. Are you starting to come my direction, or are you...
4: No.
7: Okay, you're still on the other team. That's all right. We like good, healthy debate. He says landspout. I say tornado. Maybe somebody will watch this and... tweet at us, at Ari Weather. You can always tweet at me, and we'll engage you, and we'll show your tweets on air and all that kind of stuff. By the way, we have had a lot of rain in Texas at points over the last couple of days. This is the mesoscale accident, right, Chris? Where are we going? I'm confused. Oh, we're teasing rain. Okay. Teasing rain for where? Florida. Okay. Why are we looking at Texas and the Gulf Coast?
4: The Gulf Coast.
7: All right. It's going to be mostly Florida, but that is some really good video out of Texas, to be fair. Look how heavy that rain is. Galveston, they've had a couple big batches of storms come through the last several days. Remember, there was like two MCSs in a row? Maybe they went a little bit south of there, if I'm not mistaken. But that's certainly some heavy rain. Look at that. Causing some street flooding. So there's a chance of a little bit of tropical activity, possibly. Don't get too scared. Don't get too worried. Don't get too excited. Whatever it is.
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23: I'm Fox Weather's Ian Oliver, and today we're talking about ridge riders. These are powerful complexes of storms that can strike the same places in the summertime day after day after day. Why is that? This all gets started with a strong area of high pressure. It's this big bubble or a dome of hot and stable air that parks itself across the south, and it can stay there for days or weeks. So what does that mean for you? It depends on where you're at. If you're stuck under the ridge, it's hot, it's nasty, it's muggy, and it keeps going day after day with little or no rain to provide relief. But if you head out to the outskirts or the periphery of this ridge of high pressure, that's where all the action is. Rounds of strong and severe storms repeatedly strike the same spots. That's what kicks up a flood threat. The rain, the thunderstorms, they ride right up and over that big area of high pressure. Meteorologists call that the ridge, and that's why the storms are called ridge riders. Fox Weather, weathering it together.
7: All right, it's May 24th, pretty close to the beginning of Atlantic hurricane season. And, you know, around this time of year, people are very interested in what's going to happen. Is there any kind of threat on the horizon, even if it's long-range forecasting? We've had some heavy rain down in parts of the Gulf, parts of the Southeast, where actually we really need it. There is one little threat that's lingering on the horizon a little bit. It's far from anything that's even close to a sure thing. A lot of different things could happen, but I think no matter what, Florida is probably going to end up getting a lot of rain around next weekend into the beginning of next week. Now, we've got the Bermuda High set up out here. That brings in a lot of moisture from the southeast. We've got a strong subtropical jet. There's a lot of moisture feeding into this region. Why is that region important? The Gulf and then off the southeast coast. Because this time of year, if we are to see a storm develop, this is a very frequent catalyst that could produce, you know, like a tropical storm or an occasional hurricane. It's a stalled out front that's sitting off the southeast coast and in the Gulf. And sometimes along a front, you can get an area of low pressure that develops. And initially, it doesn't look like all that big of a deal. And then water's warm enough, it can kind of spin up into a quick tropical system. Now, I'm not saying for sure that this is going to happen. It's just that the chance is there. It's a bit of a chance at this point. I'd be more focused on the fact that we're going to get a lot of rain and just monitoring the forecast. I know that sounds like a broken record, monitor the forecast, but especially when it comes to tropical weather, the mid and like the mid-range forecast is actually pretty good compared to other types of weather, right? So like a tornado, that's really tough to know that it's going to happen until it's basically happening. You know, a general area that could see some, but it's like by the minute. With a hurricane, especially the last several years, how good these forecasts have gotten, you can know several days in advance. So it's not anything to worry about right now. Stalled out front, though, that's something that typically will, you know, sometimes spin up a tropical system. Hey, let's throw up this tweet here. I see a tweet you've got from Noah Berggren, friend of the show, meteorologist down at Fox 35 in Orlando. Great tropical meteorologist. And he says, surprisingly good agreement for such a long-range forecast. The Euro AI, and the GFS all show some chance at weak tropical system development off the southeast coast the first few days.

similar initial conditions and then just tweak them all a little bit. And then it will output a bunch of different runs of the forecast model, but it will give you a general idea. Like it will have a bunch of, sometimes you can see like a cluster of low pressures at a certain time range. And that gives you an idea that there's probably going to be some kind of area of low pressure that develops out there. If you want to see what this looks like on the European model, again, this is early on this week, nothing going on, but you can see the boundary, right? Just kind of look at this. You can see a bunch of showers and storms firing up along it. And I think it's going to be really this one when it actually makes it across the southeast by late this week, when we get that boundary developing. And toward the end of the run, you can see a little something trying to develop. Now, interestingly enough, and this just shows you how tough it is to forecast out this far in advance, go to the GFS model, and we'll take it out to about the same time frame. And where does the storm come from? Something coming in out of the Western Caribbean, and then maybe, you know, becoming something by, you know, late next weekend into the beginning of next week. So all you got to know here is that there's going to be a stalled out front. Some area of low pressure could form along it. It could be off the southeast coast. It could be in the Gulf. I suppose there's a chance that it doesn't even form at all, but a lot of models are, you know, forecasting some kind of increase in precip here for Florida. So this is what we're going to forecast right now between Saturday and Tuesday. A lot of rain across Florida, and we need it. We need it, as you guys well know, if you live in the state. By the way, during the month of June, this is like a heat map climatologically of where we tend to see storms form. Now, you know, we think about the middle of hurricane season, August, September, October. You get these waves coming off of the west coast of Africa. They go all the way across the Atlantic, and then we see what happens from there. These are homegrown storms this time of year. The main development region, as we call it, that area way out in the Atlantic there, that doesn't usually crank up until like the middle part of the season. So water's warm enough down here. Water is definitely warm enough to support a tropical system if we get the right low pressure developing. So long story short, it's a lot of words, but just watch out late next weekend into the beginning of next week. You'll know several days in advance, though, if there is anything. So we'll keep you updated with that. We are your Hurricane HQ and your Severe Weather HQ. All right, let's go back to 2016 and one of the most photogenic tornadoes that I can recall covering in my career, Dodge City, Kansas, May 24th, 2016. We did Joplin a couple of days ago. This one was not as strong. Something about this tornado, it just kind of like always stuck in my head, because I feel like that was about the time, 2016, when, you know, chasing was getting really popular. It's not like we didn't have chasers before that, but the quality of video was just going through the roof at that point. Everything was shot in super high def. You know, we got high frame rates. People are getting close to the tornado. And this particular tornado had a uniquely stunning condensation funnel. Now, the tornado itself, much wider than what you're actually looking at, the tornado was actually 1,800 yards wide, 18 football fields. That's a lot of yards. Is that like a mile? I mean, that's over a mile, isn't it? Yeah, 1.02 miles. So mile-wide tornado. Even though the condensation funnel you're looking at is probably like a quarter mile to a third of a mile wide, always keep in mind, you don't have to actually be inside that visible part of the tornado to be in the tornado. It has a much bigger damage swath than just what you see in the movies. Look at that. Look at that. I mean, it was just out over mostly fields. It did do a pretty significant amount of damage, too. I remember seeing one video of a house just getting completely obliterated. Nobody died in this tornado, by the way. It was one injury, if I'm not mistaken. One injury 10 years ago. I can't believe that was that long ago. But, man, you mix a little bit of dust, just the right condensation funnel. Go ahead. What's that? Sure. Yeah, let's do it. So this is a good segue into where is our severe weather forecast going? Because this is really like the peak of severe weather season. We shouldn't have mixed tropics and severe weather in one hit here. Let's do the long-range severe forecast because, again, this is supposed to be the most active part of the season. I want to simplify this. Here's how we look at the map. I go up to 500 millibars. It's like 20,000 feet up above our heads. And I'm looking at the shape of these lines. This determines the flow. Basically, what these lines are showing us is like which direction is the wind going.
okay, where you see a

0: trough, that's a piece of energy, where you see a ridge, less energy, but a lot of warm air. The ridge is spinning clockwise, the trough is spinning counterclockwise. So if you think about it, what would you want for severe weather? You would want moisture coming in from the Gulf, and you would want some kind of trough or a low pressure system coming in from the west. That is not what we have right now. Okay, so we'll have little bits of severe weather here and there. It's not like there are no kinks in the flow, but the setups that lead to these really significant severe weather events, the days-long severe weather outbreaks, et cetera, that's when we get the ridge, the high pressure to the east, somewhere over the east, and then we get troughs coming in from the west, one after another. So let's see what we have in the long-range forecast. Okay, we're looking for ridging in the east, troughing in the west. A little bit of that pattern there, not very amplified. There's a bit of a ridge here, but the problem is there's still a big trough over the northeast. So it's kind of tough. Remember, it's the clockwise flow around the high that brings in the moisture from the Gulf. So that's an important thing. If the high's right here, the clockwise flow is not going to do that, really. I mean, it doesn't put it in the right spot. So relatively muted severe weather for the next couple of days. This is a nice looking trough coming out of the west. But again, you don't see the big ridge out east. Until this thing completely breaks down, probably not going to see much super significant severe weather. Chris, I'm sure you've also looked at the long range forecast. Would you agree with my analysis, or do you have any other thoughts?
1: Yeah, I guess, you know, we're just trying to look into June and see, you know, whether it gets better, whether, you know, the high plains start to get more action.
0: Yeah. I mean, look, June is a very active severe weather month, too. And you got to keep in mind, every year is a little bit different, right? Sometimes the peak of severe weather season, you just happen to catch kind of a quieter pattern. And we saw the beginning of severe weather season. Remember this year, March, April is severe weather season. But like March, we had all the action that was going on up in the Midwest, et cetera. I'm looking at this trying to see if there's any like area of low pressure that tries to set up shop over the plains. And I'm not seeing too much there. So again, we'll see what happens like early to mid-June. But for the next week or so, I'm not seeing any major long-lasting severe weather events. Look at this, this big thunderstorm that was over Dallas earlier. At one point, we couldn't even see this.
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0: Hey, welcome into Fox Weather at Night. I'm Ari Sarsalari. There is Chris Gregg across the way. Hi, I like the hand up there. He is here. I am here for a little while longer. I want to tell you what's going on with the weather. And we've got a couple different parts of the country that are dealing with some actually pretty significant active weather. We've got some flooding going on in the Ohio Valley. We had a big storm in Dallas a little bit earlier that luckily dissipated fairly quickly. So, you know, we got out of it with a couple of severe thunderstorm warnings, a couple of flash flood warnings. I didn't see any flood reports out of Dallas, but different story up to the north. Parts of Ohio, West Virginia, Tennessee, Kentucky. There have been some reports of significant flooding from there throughout the day. Mansfield, Ohio, saw some pretty nasty flood reports out of there. So we got flooding going on up in the interior northeast, the Appalachians, the Ohio Valley. We've got severe storms that are still ongoing. It's kind of a bit of a later event compared to some of the stuff that we saw earlier down in Dallas. Actually, we still have a couple of flash flood warnings that are active down around the DFW area, but only a couple reports of hail. I haven't seen any reports of flooding yet. In that populated of an area, I think if it was a big deal, we would have seen some significant reports already. And then a bunch of storms down in the southeast that have been producing some wind damage. Not seeing much hail out of those, but those are like the main areas right now that we have our eye on. And actually, now that I just peek into here, I'm seeing a severe thunderstorm warning up in northeastern Florida, Gainesville. Gainesville is under a severe thunderstorm warning right now. Let's see what we got on this one. This is a, whoops, hang tight. We have, tonight's been a rough night with these county names. I should just start memorizing like 10 a night when you're covering national weather. Alachua or Alachua? That's a tough one. All right, well, Gainesville's in that county. I mean, it's a pretty decent-sized city. I'm surprised I didn't know that one. But it's for 60-mile-per-hour wind. There's a lot of lightning with this storm. I think that's going to be one of the biggest threats with it, as it typically is down in Florida. Let's back out again. Let me take you over toward DFW because we've been following that story pretty heavily through the night. And, yeah, things have kind of dissipated. You lose the heating of the day. You notice that there are no storms that really look like they're blossoming right now. Everything is in the process of starting to quiet down. Earlier on, man, that I-30 and I-20 corridor, let me take you back. This is a two-hour loop. I'll do like a five-hour loop here. So, yeah, when we first came on air around 6 p.m. Eastern, this is what was going on. We had convergence of a couple of cells right over the middle of town. And you can see some of this video. This was from a camera we were watching. You can see the skyline there, but actually, for a little while, the skyline, you couldn't see it whatsoever. That's a huge wall of rain in the background. And, yeah, that thing spit out some pretty decent rain for sure. Oh, nice shot here of almost, to the untrained eye, what would look like a funnel cloud. But that's just a little scud cloud on the front edge of the shelf cloud associated with the storm. We're going to have more on scud clouds coming up in a little bit of fun little discussion with an interesting video that a viewer sent us that I'm excited to show you guys. So, yeah, those storms are dying down. Let's go up toward the upper Midwest, northern plains. See what's going on up there. It's a little bit of a trip here. All right, we've got Sioux Falls, another storm rolling in. We just had a storm. Well, I guess that one's kind of dissipating. When you look at the loop, that's basically the idea. So not severe anymore. It's just a garden variety thunderstorm at this point, probably some 30-plus mile-per-hour wind gusts. Severe thunderstorm warning here. Moody and Pipestone counties in Minnesota and South Dakota. There's the state border right there. I-90 into South Dakota, not looking great right now, at least initially. If you're driving west, you'll get past it pretty quickly. Yankton County, South Dakota, 60-mile-per-hour wind. Could see some golf ball-sized hail in that one. And then we've got Yankton County with some hail and damaging wind in that storm, too. Now, we were looking earlier at whether this was going to end up hitting Minneapolis or not. I always like to look back at this. By the way, Mankato is getting slammed by a non-severe thunderstorm. Remember, criteria for severe thunderstorm, 60-mile-per-hour wind and or 1-inch diameter hail. So we could easily have, you know, dime to nickel-sized hail falling out of that storm along with, you know, some 40, 50-plus-mile-per-hour wind gusts. There's the camera we've been watching over in North Mankato. A lot of thunder and lightning, some very heavy rain, and some sub-severe hail. So that's going to be the story with that storm. I think this is going to be just about it. This stuff starts to get out of this threat area. And actually, I can pull that up here. Let me put the threat area back on here so we can forecast this out a little bit. So we got a couple more hours left of these storms. Again, the timing on these when they popped up, it was a little bit late in the day compared to very often when storms pop up during the afternoon. But this is the level 2 threat area. And gradually, as you get out of this, the atmosphere becomes less and less supportive of severe storms. Maybe not quite as much lift in the air, not as much moisture. Different situations are kind of different. But Minneapolis missed. Look at these storms take a hard right turn. Let me go back 6 hours. Let's play a 6-hour radar loop. I remember watching these storms blossom a couple of hours ago. And when they first started to pop up, I mean, look at this. They were moving like west to east pretty much. So I'm like, man, this is going to be a close call for Minneapolis. And then all of a sudden, right turn, right turn, right turn. So south side of town will get skirted by some of these storms. I think it's going to be overall a relative miss for you guys. And, you know, to be fair, you are outside of the threat area, so that makes sense. I mean, it's almost like the storms just kind of follow where the atmosphere is trying to support them. And you could see that with the right turn that these made as they formed over western Minnesota and eastern South Dakota. All right, the flooding situation here. We got more training going on with these storms. It's a term we throw around very frequently, and it basically means the same areas get rained on like nonstop for a good while, rather than just having a line of storms that moves through. It's like in and out, even if it's heavy rain. This is more set up such that you have moisture coming out of the south while the boundary's moving slowly to the east. So there's a really solid push of air from the south that's making the storms kind of roll over the same areas. And again, you know, this is a part of the country I know pretty well. They flood very easily. West Virginia, southeastern Ohio, it's all very similar terrain, western parts of PA. And you can see we have a flash flood warning, actually, that's out right now for Pittsburgh, northwest side of town. This is going to go until, find the time on this for you. Please, there we go. Allegheny and Butler counties until midnight eastern. And just looking at that radar loop, it's a lot of rain. That really is a lot of rain. Actually, let me pop in. How much rain have we seen over the last couple of hours? Yeah, it's just started, at least in Pittsburgh. But ground is soaked enough there that we can't really take much more. We did have some significant flooding in Ohio. Mansfield, there was a report of water that was coming into a home. We had a couple reports of, you know, parts of town that were underwater farther toward the south. Not far from Zanesville, and you can see where there was a really heavy batch of rain. This is just over the last 6 hours, northeast of Cambridge. What you got? Oh, I thought I heard something in my ear. My bad. Okay. Yeah, a lot of rain in the southeast, too. Now, keep in mind, check this out. When you overlay the drought on that, this is good. This is good overall in the long run. Unfortunately, in the southeast, we're going to have a lot of rain on tap for tomorrow, and in the northeast, too. Let's actually talk about the northeast, because we've had it kind of rough over the last couple of days. It's been cool, chilly rain. Just seems like it never ends. You know, every time a batch of rain stops, a new one starts. This was Point Pleasant Beach in New Jersey. That's the boardwalk right there. And you see a lot of umbrellas. Not the best beach weather. You know, this time of year, it can be really, really nice. But that's kind of the cool thing about this time of year. You get a lots of ups and downs. Here's how much rain we've seen. It's been a lot. Yeah, this pocket especially from like D.C. up through New Jersey, eastern PA, New York City has been really, really rainy. And I'm sure a lot of people are wondering, when's it going to end? So let's go straight out to the forecast model and show you. This is the Fox weather model. We'll start tonight at 11 p.m. There will be more rain around for Memorial Day in the Northeast. I think for a lot of places, it's heaviest in the morning, and then it starts to wane as we get deeper into the day. So here we are at 8 o'clock. This is the big batch of rain. This is the lion's share right there. And then we get into the afternoon, and there should be some clearing. There should be some clearing. Very close call with New York. If I had to put money on it, I would say we probably clear out for the second half of the day in New York, starting like 2 or 3 or so. I think we'll get into some pretty good weather. Farther south, unfortunately, you know, for you guys in the Delmarva, D.C., Baltimore, you guys are going to be in the rain. Norfolk also another spot. And then the southeast, it's kind of an opposite type of deal. It's like you start off not too bad, and then we get the heating of the day. Here's tomorrow morning, and then we get into the afternoon, and then we get a bunch of storms that fire up. And some of those could be severe. Not a big widespread, high-end severe event, that's for sure. Now, the nice thing for the northeast is that we actually warm up pretty nicely after this. So we get into Tuesday. Look at this. We clear things out. And tomorrow's temperatures won't be that bad either. I mean, we'll probably be around 70, give or take a couple of degrees in New York. And then Tuesday and Wednesday, we should warm things up pretty nicely. I'll show you the highs here. As compared to the 50s that we've had for the last couple of days, this will feel pretty nice, actually. 73 for Memorial Day, 79 Tuesday, and then 82 on Wednesday. 82 sounds nice. I mean, I feel like it's been a lot of the extremes up here recently, Chris. It's been, you know, we had the 100 degrees in New Jersey the other day.
1: I mean, I'll take that extreme over anything else.
0: I'm with you. I can't stand cold. I really don't like being cold. The cold rain is brutal.
1: Yeah.
0: I suppose it could be worse. D.C., pretty similar temperatures there, so not too shabby overall. By the way, I want to make sure you guys know that there are some flood watches that are out. You know, we covered some of that flash flooding going on. You can see the warnings here in the bright green. But this is a flood watch. So, you know, a lot of the times what will happen with flash flooding is the smaller creeks and streams will rise and come out of their banks. And, you know, you get the rushing water. And that's flash flooding. And then when that all drains eventually into some of the bigger rivers, those will rise. And we've got, you know, minor flooding in the forecast. We were looking at some of the river gauges, Chris and I, before the show. But next few hours, flash flooding, I think, is going to be a concern. And those situations can turn nasty in a hurry. So be weather aware if you live in those spots. All right. That was quick. It's a whole block already. All right. Coming up, I've got to go to my trusty rundown here. Oh, yeah. Well, we got a fun discussion. We're going to talk about scud cloud versus tornado. There's a video where it's tough to tell. And then look at this video out of Arlington from Skyly. Thank you so much for this video. We appreciate it. If you see it, share it. It's the QR code on your screen. You can always share pictures and videos with us. It's super easy, and Chris can turn around in like 5 to 10 seconds.
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17: Hi, I'm Bob Van Dillen, and today we're talking about the cap, not the one you stick on your head. The cap is an air layer that prevents thunderstorms from forming. It does that by being warmer than the air below it, so the clouds that do form can't rise to become severe thunderstorms. From preventing air from rising, the cap builds up energy below. So how do you break the cap? Well, you need enough upward momentum to punch through that blocking warm air layer. So the cap creates what we call a conditional threat. So if that momentum is strong enough to break through the cap, then all that energy gets released and explosive thunderstorm development occurs. So if that cap holds strong and it doesn't break through, then the threat of severe thunderstorms, it's a lot lower. So knowing when and if that cap is going to break, that's critical to severe thunderstorm forecasting. Fox Weather, always on, always free.
0: Fox Weather is your severe weather HQ. So here's a fun one. Had a viewer send this in, Storm Chaser. This is out of St. Landry Parish in Louisiana on Wednesday. Now, this guy was doing like basically what me and Chris do nightly on this show, where he was, you know, tweeting about this video, going back and forth. Is this a tornado? Is it scud clouds? What am I looking at here? You know, it didn't look that great on radar because he was pretty far away from the radar sites. Hayden, let's put up his tweet here. He said he intercepted a weird mesoscale accident, three cape tornado thingy near between the communities of Beggs, LeBeau, and Rosa, which are northeast of Oh, God bless America. That's a tough one. Opelousas.
1: Sure, let's go with that.
0: Sorry if I got it wrong. Was there a second part of that tweet?
1: There's a response.
0: Okay.
1: But maybe we throw it up after you look at this a little
0: bit. Yeah, sure. So he tweeted this at us and allowed us to use the video. So we're going to break it down a little bit. And, you know, when I look at this, first off, this was a situation where radar was not going to help very much. If you're not familiar with this area that he was at, let's throw the radar up real quick. This was just a little cluster of storms down here in south central Louisiana. And this is, again, not a good radar spot. You hear me say this all the time while we're covering severe weather live. What do I mean when I say that? Well, there are four radar sites that are in the state of Louisiana. Okay, if I back out a little bit here,
1: what?
0: Here they all are.
1: What am I looking at?
0: Hey, just hang tight for a second. I got you. I explored the icons folder a little bit in our program here today. So these are all the radar sites, and this is where he was. The man. What do you think about that?
1: That is hilarious.
0: Well, I was trying to make it flesh-colored, and then the lighting got a little bit messed up.
1: I like it.
0: All right, we'll see where this goes. So you've got Shreveport, Fort Polk, Lake Charles, and New Orleans. Now, with radar, the beam shoots out at an upward angle. So if the radar site's here, the farther and farther away you get from it, the higher and higher you're seeing up in the air. With a tornado, the most important thing is to see low in the storm, like close to the ground. So the closest radar sites to him were both about 60 miles away. Okay, 60 miles away down in Lake Charles, 60 miles away in Fort Polk. So, you know, the best we could do is like 6,000 feet up. That's as low as you can see in the storm, and that's way higher than the cloud that he's looking at there. So radar is pretty much not going to be help. It did show some very weak rotation up at that level of the atmosphere. But again, let's just visualize this a little bit more. So we're going to zoom in. You like this, Chris? Check it out. he's laughing at me over there. So radar beam shoots out, upward angle. You need to know what's going on here in the low level of the storm, right? There's your storm. Now, if your storm's right next to the radar site and the base of it is right here and the rest of it's up there, and here's your tornado, this is good because then you can see the part of the storm that you need to be able to see in. This is why we need more radar coverage across the country, if you ask me. You know, kind of the same deal from the other radar site. Again, just overshoots basically what we need to see. So let's put the video back up. Let's see. I'm going to say scud cloud on this. That's my analysis of it. I'm sure it's probably rotating a little bit. Like sometimes a scud cloud can rotate, but it's very raggedy, not seeing any kind of like condensation funnel. And did it briefly attach to the ground? And then if it did, but it wasn't like a tornado, is it a tornado? What do you think?
1: I think we're looking at a scud cloud that is showing a little bit of like natural ambient rotation that exists in the atmosphere all the time.
0: You've seen these before when you're out chasing?
1: I've seen scud clouds touch the ground, and you look at it, you're like, is it rotating? Maybe it's rotating at like 5 miles an hour, but I wouldn't classify it as a tornado.
0: Okay, fair enough. But the cool thing about Hayden is that he works in the science field, and I could totally tell because he was analyzing this thing just like I would have. He was looking back at the radar data, talking about the beam height, you know, looking at the atmospheric setup. Here's another thing that he said. He said the swirl ratio is low but not zero, which is why I called it a tornado.
1: Question mark.
0: Hope my video makes Lake Charles curious enough to investigate further. Now, he tweeted it at the Weather Service, and they said thank you. They responded to him. I don't think
1: they've gotten back.
0: I don't think they surveyed it. Or maybe they will at some point, but I'm not seeing any debris flying around. But it's kind of a technical question, right? You want to know, is that a tornado or not? If something is spinning and you see it make contact with the ground, if it comes from the top of the storm, like a scud cloud does, and it touches the ground, is it a tornado? I think the real definition of a tornado is it has to come from the mesocyclone. Then again,
1: Or a landspout, where it comes from the boundary on the ground.
0: You think that's possible here?
1: No, because I think you wouldn't see the condensation, you know, the scuddy condensation coming down from the cloud like that.
0: Yeah, I think I agree with you. The other thing is you tend to see a lot of, like, I don't know, upward vertical motion when you get, like, a tornado going, but that is interesting, a little condensation reaching the ground. Raggedy looking clouds there. But again, it's one thing to look at it on the video. When you're there in person, if there's something I've learned over the last couple of years talking to my colleagues here, like Haley, who's been out in the field chasing after being mostly in studio doing radar analysis, she was like, man, it's like a different world out there. Radar doesn't tell you jack compared to when you're there in person looking at it. So there we go. We discussed it a little bit. I'm going to say scud cloud. Let's go down to Alabama, where we actually did have a couple of tornadoes on Saturday. Pretty nasty batch of storms that came through. And remember, this is a part of the country where, you know, apart from a couple of isolated events so far this year, they really kind of missed out on the severe weather during the part of the season when they usually get it, which is earlier in the season, like March into April. For the most part, there was not much action in Alabama. If I'm not mistaken, I think they went the entire month of April without a tornado, which is very, very rare in the state of Alabama. So, again, this was not like super heavily organized, big-time severe weather, but this was a heavily documented tornado because it crossed I-20 between Tuscaloosa and Birmingham. Very heavily traveled interstate. And here are the reports. Let me run this out to the radar here. We'll press play on it. And you can see it's kind of a raggedy little line of storms. And sometimes that can happen. This is like a classic type of thing down in this part of the country. Line of storms catches a quick little spin up. Very, very frequent. again, you know, I've said it before, I worked in Alabama for a while, and when you get these types of things coming through where you got a lot of south to north movement and a slow west to east, there are little spin-ups that can happen. So that one did cross the highway. We did have video of that, Chris, or just the damage? Okay. There were a couple videos of this floating around east of Demopolis and east of Cullman as well. So there were a couple of tornadoes across the state that day. Yeah, the damage you're looking at here, I'm sorry, this is east of Demopolis, another spot that's really no stranger to this type of weather where you get tornadoes. This is, I'm telling you, this part of the country, I know this year was, you know, maybe not quite as active, but like Mississippi, Alabama, Tennessee, people always talk about Tornado Alley out in the plains. And yes, they get a lot of tornadoes out there, but they also get a lot of tornadoes, arguably maybe more. It's pretty darn close. A lot of rain-wrapped tornadoes down here, March, April, even back into February too, and sometimes in the winter. Hills, trees, tough to see them. They're wrapped in rain, a lot more moisture usually around this part of the country. Out here, they can all be very well documented. So, you know, there's a reason why you see the most stunning tornado video usually from the plains. All right, guys, let's do the Memorial Day forecast. Because there are a lot of different parts of the country that are going to be dealing with some weather, and we need to have you guys ready. Because we got outdoor plans tomorrow, we got travel days after that, etc. You know what I'm going to do? Let's go to the forecast model, and I'm just going to jump around a little bit. We'll do this in a little bit of a different way here. So this is the forecast model. I'm going to take this through tomorrow. Let's start off in the morning. All right, just get a general idea of the flavor of what's going on. Rainy along the East Coast. That's through the first half of the day. But the heaviest batch of rain is starting to move out. A couple of spots where we could see some severe weather. That's what those circles are. But that's a very, it's the lowest risk, marginal risk for severe weather. It's going to be a lot of action down in the southeast during the afternoon tomorrow. Look at this. And then we get some storms firing up out in the Rockies. And then there's also like a pretty powerful front that's coming in to the Pacific Northwest that comes through right during Memorial Day. So this is tomorrow up in the Northeast. We have talked about it, so I won't spend too much time on this. But first half of the day, rainy. Second half of the day, like New York to Boston, especially as you get deeper into the day, more dry than wet, I would say. But D.C., Baltimore, those areas, I'm thinking we're going to have another washout-y type of day. Let's move on to the southeast. More chances for severe storms tomorrow. Just this huge push of moisture coming in off of the Gulf. We've got an active subtropical jet. Eventually, as we'll talk about later on the show, there's going to be a front that will stall out down over the Gulf and off the southeast coast that could lead to some tropical development. Don't get too worried about it yet. It's like a week and a half out. But that's some, morning looks good in the southeast, and the afternoon does not look good. And then look at this. We didn't forget about you guys up in the Pacific Northwest. This is for you, Chris. May not rain all day, but that's going to be some really heavy rain, and then some mountain snow as this one comes in, and that's probably going to look really, really pretty on the satellite. And in between, really nice day. Maybe a pop-up storm or two, but very, very warm temperatures. And yes, sometimes that can be storm fuel. Okay, guys, coming up after the break, we got to talk about some lightning. There's a great shot of lightning with a rainbow in it, too, and there's...
3: 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They hit hard. And on TuneIn's Classic Rock Hits, you'll find only the best in high-octane awesomeness. 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
0: Well, we've had a stormy night across a lot of different parts of the country, but there was one storm in particular that parked itself right over the DFW Metro. Yes, Dallas, Fort Worth, they got a lot of rain, and they had some flash flood warnings that were out because of that heavy rain. There were also some severe thunderstorm warnings, no tornado warnings, but the rain came in a hurry. It was a couple of different storms that kind of joined up to some degree. They collided with each other. That created a little bit of extra lift in the air. And we're still going to have some storms around over the next couple of hours. I don't think we're necessarily done in DFW for the night. We may be done with the more extreme amount of rain that we just had and the severe weather because the sun, you know, going down, we start to lose some of the energy that's in the atmosphere. Here are some storm reports. All right, so we did actually get a couple of storm reports of some hail. Let's see how big this hail was. 1-inch hail in Justin, Texas, a little bit north of Fort Worth. And we had another report of some hail that was 3/4 inch in diameter. So that's it. Haven't seen any reports of wind damage. Just, you know, basically some really, really heavy rain, a lot of thunder and lightning, and some pretty gusty wind. You can see this video in particular. You want to take this full? Let's try to guess how strong this wind is. All right.
1: 35?
0: I'm going to say 40. And 40 was going to be my guess. We're usually in the same ballpark. So remember, a severe wind gust, the criteria is 60 miles per hour. So when the Weather Service puts out a severe thunderstorm warning, they're expecting that there's a reasonable possibility that we get 60 plus mile per hour wind. It doesn't always end up being the case. Some cases it ends up being stronger than what it says in the warning. But I think it was the right move to put that warning out. And again, that's just one spot in Arlington. I'm sure there are other parts of town that may have seen some stronger wind than that. But that's about 35 to 40, and that's a strong wind. So you picture what 60 does. There's a reason that that's the criteria for severe thunderstorm warnings to be issued. So, yeah, you see the storms kind of formed, and then they died down pretty quickly. There's actually a boundary that is moving toward the west over this area, while the general flow is kind of out of the east. So it's weird. It's like the boundary's coming in from one direction. Which way are we looking at this on TV? Okay. Boundary's coming in from the east, and we have an outflow boundary coming in from the east and like a synoptic boundary coming in from the west. And so when the outflow boundary hits basically some of these storms that are going on, it adds a little bit of lift in the air. And you can actually see that. See how it blossoms over DFW? Then it starts to blossom farther toward the southwest. That's the atmosphere interacting with that boundary that's moving through town. So I know I've spent a lot of time on Dallas tonight, but I just thought it was a really cool radar loop there. And we got some good video from you guys, which we really appreciate. Let's go down a little bit farther in the state of Texas. Austin, Texas, where we got this killer video of some lightning. First, you see some cloud-to-cloud lightning, and then you see ground-to-cloud lightning. You ever heard of that before? It's a thing. It's still technically called cloud-to-ground, but did you know that not all lightning comes from the cloud to the ground? It's not always moving downward. Sometimes it actually originates on the ground and goes upward. And it turns out that in these particular cases where you have a bunch of flashes of CC, cloud-to-cloud lightning, that can actually enhance the chance at these upward leaders forming. Chris, you have the floor. You're our resident lightning expert. What are we seeing here? What is its significance?
1: Yeah, I mean, based off of the research, it looks like the flashes of lightning, the horizontal flashes of lightning that occur in the cloud deck above the towers can actually switch the electric field so that it's triggering this upward lightning out of whatever tall tower it is. It could be a building or a windmill or something like that. I just thought it was cool because you can kind of see that happening here. You see the cloud itself kind of brighten up right before the upward flash comes out of, I think, a tower, probably a radio tower off in the distance.
0: Yeah, you can see kind of the leftovers of it here.

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7: I'm Fox Weather's Ian Oliver, and today we're talking about ridge riders. These are powerful complexes of storms that can strike the same places in the summertime day after day after day. Why is that? This all gets started with a strong area of high pressure. It's this big bubble or a dome of hot and stable air that parks itself across the south, and it can stay there for days or weeks. So what does that mean for you? It depends on where you're at. If you're stuck under the ridge, it's hot, it's nasty, it's muggy, and it keeps going day after day with little or no rain to provide relief. But if you head out to the outskirts or the periphery of this ridge of high pressure, that's where all the action is. Rounds of strong and severe storms repeatedly strike the same spots. That's what kicks up a flood threat. The rain, the thunderstorms, they ride right up and over that big area of high pressure. Meteorologists call that the ridge, and that's why the storms are called ridge riders. Fox Weather, weathering it together.
8: All right, it's May 24th, pretty close to the beginning of Atlantic hurricane season. And, you know, around this time of year, people are very interested in what's going to happen. Is there any kind of threat on the horizon, even if it's long-range forecasting? We've had some heavy rain down in parts of the Gulf, parts of the Southeast, where actually we really need it. There is one little threat that's lingering on the horizon a little bit. It's far from anything that's even close to a sure thing. A lot of different things could happen, but I think no matter what, Florida is probably going to end up getting a lot of rain around next weekend into the beginning of next week. Now, we've got the Bermuda High set up out here. That brings in a lot of moisture from the southeast. We've got a strong subtropical jet. There's a lot of moisture feeding into this region. Why is that region important? The Gulf and then off the southeast coast. Because this time of year, if we are to see a storm develop, this is a very frequent catalyst that could produce, you know, like a tropical storm or an occasional hurricane. It's a stalled out front that's sitting off the southeast coast and in the Gulf. And sometimes along a front, you can get an area of low pressure that develops. And initially, it doesn't.

0: look like all that big of a deal. And then water's warm enough, it can kind of spin up into a quick tropical system. Now, I'm not saying for sure that this is going to happen. It's just that the chance is there. It's a bit of a chance at this point. I'd be more focused on the fact that we're going to get a lot of rain and just monitoring the forecast. I know that sounds like a broken record, monitor the forecast. But especially when it comes to tropical weather, the mid-range forecast is actually pretty good compared to other types of weather, right? So like a tornado, that's really tough to know that it's going to happen until it's basically happening. You know, a general area that could see some, but it's like by the minute. With a hurricane, especially the last several years, how good these forecasts have gotten, you can know several days in advance. So it's not anything to worry about right now. Stalled out front, though, that's something that typically will, sometimes spin up a tropical system. Hey, let's throw up this tweet here. I see a tweet you've got from Noah Berggren, friend of the show, meteorologist down at Fox 35 in Orlando. Great tropical meteorologist. And he says, surprisingly good agreement for such a long-range forecast. The Euro AI, and the GFS all show some chance at weak tropical system development off the southeast coast the first few days of June. So the first name is Arthur. That could briefly make an appearance. We'll see. Not a shocking thing to see. This area of the Atlantic is where, generally, if June's storms form, they try to. Yeah. So basically what I was saying there. Let me go through a couple of the different forecast models. This is where the European model has some kind of development. And this is not even necessarily like up to a tropical depression or a tropical storm. Just some kind of area of low pressure. That's all we're looking at right now. You look at these ensemble model forecasts where you take a bunch of different versions of the same model. You start them off with very similar initial conditions and then just tweak them all a little bit. And then it will output a bunch of different runs of the forecast model, but it will give you a general idea. Like it will have a bunch of, sometimes you can see like a cluster of low pressures at a certain time range. And that gives you an idea that there's probably going to be some kind of area of low pressure that develops out there. If you want to see what this looks like on the European model, again, this is early on this week, nothing going on, but you can see the boundary, right? Just kind of look at this. You can see a bunch of showers and storms firing up along it. And I think it's going to be really this one when it actually makes it across the southeast by late this week when we get that boundary developing. And toward the end of the run, you can see a little something trying to develop. Now, interestingly enough, and this just shows you how tough it is to forecast out this far in advance, go to the GFS model, and we'll take it out to about the same time frame. And where does the storm come from? Something coming in out of the Western Caribbean, and then maybe, becoming something by, late next weekend into the beginning of next week. So all you got to know here is that there's going to be a stalled out front. Some area of low pressure could form along it. It could be off the southeast coast. It could be in the Gulf. I suppose there's a chance that it doesn't even form at all, but a lot of models are, forecasting some kind of increase in precip here for Florida. So this is what we're going to forecast right now between Saturday and Tuesday. A lot of rain across Florida, and we need it. We need it, as you guys well know, if you live in the state. By the way, during the month of June, this is like a heat map climatologically of where we tend to see storms form. Now, we think about the middle of hurricane season, August, September, October, you get these waves coming off of the west coast of Africa. They go all the way across the Atlantic, and then we see what happens from there. These are homegrown storms this time of year. The main development region, as we call it, that area way out in the Atlantic there, that doesn't usually crank up until like the middle part of the season. So water's warm enough down here. Water is definitely warm enough to support a tropical system if we get the right low pressure developing. So long story short, it's a lot of words, but just watch out late next weekend into the beginning of next week. You'll know several days in advance, though, if there is anything. So we'll keep you updated with that. We are your Hurricane HQ and your Severe Weather HQ. All right, let's go back to 2016 and one of the most photogenic tornadoes that I can recall covering in my career, Dodge City, Kansas, May 24th, 2016. We did Joplin a couple of days ago. This one was not as strong. Something about this tornado, it just kind of like always stuck in my head because I feel like that was about the time, 2016, when, chasing was getting really popular. It's not like we didn't have chasers before that, but the quality of video was just going through the roof at that point. Everything was shot in super high def, you know, we got high frame rates, people are getting close to the tornado, and this particular tornado had a uniquely stunning condensation funnel. Now, the tornado itself, much wider than what you're actually looking at, the tornado was actually 1,800 yards wide, 18 football fields. That's a lot of yards. Is that like a mile? I mean, that's over a mile, isn't it? Yeah, 1.02 miles. So mile-wide tornado, even though the condensation funnel you're looking at is probably like a quarter mile to a third of a mile wide, always keep in mind, you don't have to actually be inside that visible part of the tornado to be in the tornado. It has a much bigger damage swath than just what you see in the movies. Look at that. Look at that. I mean, it was just out over mostly fields. It did do a pretty significant amount of damage, too. I remember seeing one video of a house just getting completely obliterated. Nobody died in this tornado, by the way. It was one injury, if I'm not mistaken. One injury 10 years ago. I can't believe that was that long ago. But, man, you mix a little bit of dust, just the right condensation funnel. Go ahead. What's that? Sure. Yeah, let's do it. So this is a good segue into where is our severe weather forecast going? Because this is really like the peak of severe weather season. We shouldn't have mixed tropics and severe weather in one hit here. Let's do the long-range severe forecast because, again, this is supposed to be the most active part of the season. I want to simplify this. Here's how we look at the map. I go up to 500 millibars. It's like 20,000 feet up above our heads. And I'm looking at the shape of these lines. This determines the flow. Basically, what these lines are showing us is like which direction is the wind going. Okay, where you see a trough, that's a piece of energy. Where you see a ridge, less energy, but a lot of warm air. The ridge is spinning clockwise. The trough is spinning counterclockwise. So if you think about it, what would you want for severe weather? You would want moisture coming in from the Gulf, and you would want some kind of trough or a low pressure system coming in from the west. That is not what we have right now. Okay, so we'll have little bits of severe weather here and there. It's not like there are no kinks in the flow, but the setups that lead to these really significant severe weather events, the days-long severe weather outbreaks, etc., that's when we get the ridge, the high pressure to the east, somewhere over the east, and then we get troughs coming in from the west, one after another. So let's see what we have in the long-range forecast. Okay, we're looking for ridging in the east, troughing in the west. A little bit of that pattern there, not very amplified. There's a bit of a ridge here, but the problem is there's still a big trough over the northeast. So it's kind of tough. Remember, it's the clockwise flow around the high that brings in the moisture from the Gulf. So that's an important thing. If the high's right here, the clockwise flow is not going to do that, really. I mean, it doesn't put it in the right spot. So relatively muted severe weather for the next couple of days. This is a nice looking trough coming out of the west. But again, you don't see the big ridge out east. Until this thing completely breaks down, probably not going to see much super significant severe weather. Chris, I'm sure you've also looked at the long range forecast. Would you agree with my analysis or do you have any other thoughts?
1: Yeah, I guess, you know, we're just trying to look into June and see, you know, whether it gets better, whether, you know, the high plains start to get more action.
0: Yeah. I mean, look, June is a very active severe weather month, too. And you got to keep in mind, every year is a little bit different, right? Sometimes the peak of severe weather season, you just happen to catch kind of a quieter pattern. And we saw the beginning of severe weather season. Remember this year, March, April is severe weather season. But like March, we had all the action that was going on up in the Midwest, et cetera. I'm looking at this trying to see if there's any like area of low pressure that tries to set up shop over the plains. And I'm not seeing too much there. So again, we'll see what happens like early to mid-June, but for the next week or so, I'm not seeing any major long-lasting severe weather events. Look at this this big thunderstorm that was over Dallas earlier. At one point, we couldn't even see the skyline.
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10: Hey, welcome to Park Places, everybody. I'm Bob Van Dillon. If you've seen Parked on Fox Nation, you know Abby Hornacek takes adventure to a whole new level. But now, with Parked Places on Fox Weather, we're taking you even further behind the scenes and beyond the trails as Abby dives into the stories, the people, and the beauty that make our national park so special. Now, this one, we're going to Denali up there in Alaska. Yes. And Abby, it's great to see you again.
11: Nice to see you, Bob.
10: Another one where you're going to Alaska and the vistas, the aurora, the side-by-sides, the animals, the whole thing.
11: Yeah, Denali is the national park that was really on my bucket list because not a lot of people get to go to Alaska. And this has been, even before I started doing the show, I was wanting to go to Denali. So this was a very special one for
10: me. This is almost like a pitch. He's like, listen, the first thing I'm going to do is go to Denali, and I'm going to go to the national park where I'm going to look at everything.
11: How can I milk this?
10: It seems so perfect. But to get there, it's rough terrain, some side-by-side action.
11: Yeah.
10: And you got in trouble driving it.
11: Yeah.
10: Check it out.

0: on this edition of Parked. A peaceful preserve featuring everything, from rugged mountains to wildlife, spruce forests, and tricky terrain.
1: Just taking a little break on this hike.
0: We conquer Denali National Park. In a park larger than the state of New Jersey, we find ourselves in a wilderness haven.
1: As we hike here in Denali, we'll see a ton of wildlife.
0: In Fairbanks, I take a four-wheeler for a spin, nearly flipping my rig on a hill I thought was meant for a jump. Then, the parked crew walks through the doors of Screaming Eagle to try out some archery.
1: Getting serious. 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
0: For our nighttime accommodations, we camp out at Borealis Base Camp, making s'mores under the brilliant northern lights while taking in the dazzling night sky.
1: Unbelievable.
0: And if life couldn't get any better, we journey to the real North Pole.
1: Can I give you a hug?
2: Oh, yeah.
0: To meet Mr. and Mrs. Claus just before the Christmas rush. We're in the last frontier. And this is Parked.

0: We're back in Alaska. The name Alaska comes from the indigenous people of the Aleutian Islands. The word Alyeska means great land. Alaska is rugged. Its landscape is both vibrant and geologically active, and its cold, dry polar climate produces frequent winter blizzards. Alaska is also the least densely populated state in our country. So, of course, that sounded like the perfect excuse to explore it once again. Last season, we were at Kenai Fjords. This season, it's Denali National Park. But first, we navigated to Borealis Base Camp Adventure Resort, just 25 miles north of Fairbanks. This area is 100 acres of boreal forest. It's serene, but it's also known for its adventure, unbelievable scenery, and of course, its unmatched view of the Northern Lights. First up was UTVing in a side-by-side. Everywhere you look in Alaska, it's absolutely beautiful. I mean, right here behind me, to the right, to the left. So today, we're going to be taking a side-by-side out and doing a little bit more exploring. Before we knew it, it was time to hit the trail.
1: And we are off-roading.
0: Speaking of experiencing every single aspect.
1: Rainbow! There's a rainbow. We're riding side by side and there's a rainbow in the sky. I love Alaska! This is what I'm talking about.
2: I got the slowdown sign.
1: Woo! Try to get some air.
0: And that we definitely did. All right, let's rewind for a second and talk about our audio tech, Jim. When I punched it too hard over that hill, unbeknownst to me, his audio pack almost flew out of the side-by-side. So I just have to give him a huge shout-out and say I'm sorry, because he handled it like an absolute champ. With everything still intact, that signaled the end of our ride, just in time to head back to camp.
1: Here we are, ending our journey, parking side by side back at the base camp, and we had just a great experience.
0: A great day transitioned into an even better night, because we were about to be in the perfect place at the perfect time. Tonight, I'm doing something a little bit different with my accommodations because I am going to try to see the Northern Lights. I'm at Borealis Base Camp, about to stay in an igloo. Now, I haven't been inside yet, so I'm going to walk up these stairs and check out what's going on inside. Oh, wow. Fingers crossed. The clouds are starting to clear up, so hopefully we see some Northern Lights. Now, if you're planning a trip to Alaska to see the Northern Lights, the best time to visit is between the end of August and the beginning of April. But keep in mind, the Northern Lights occur during all four seasons. The Northern Lights occur about 70 miles above the Earth's surface. The light is created when electronically charged particles travel through the Earth's magnetosphere and collide with gases to create energy in the form of light. I'm going to lay right here, listen for that alarm, and watch the Northern Lights hopefully come right over the top of this igloo. All of that being said, the conditions have to be right. One of the risks is coming all the way here just to miss one of Earth's greatest phenomenons. Luckily, we had our fire and s'mores to keep us occupied while we waited.
2: I got my marshmallows. I'm just gonna burn them a little bit. Oh, yeah. Who wants one? Okay, they're starting to come out. We didn't know if we were going to see them, but they're peeking out just a little bit, but it's only about midnight. So I think once it gets a little darker, it'll be okay. But wow.
0: Things are off to a perfect start. And tomorrow has a lot more in store with the main character of our show, Denali National Park.
3: All right, so you hit a jump with a side-by-side. Were you the only one to hit that jump?
2: Well, I got in a little bit of trouble. I don't know. I always hated getting in trouble growing up. Right. And, you know, at school or whatever, which I was a perfect child. I'm just kidding.
3: Find that hard to believe.
2: It's like when someone, it was the first time, I think, as an adult that I saw everyone's eyes on me with this stare of, you're in big trouble, young lady. And I was like, oh, my God, I haven't felt that in so long. And usually, you know, I'm very jokey and I'm very, and I was like, that was awesome. And someone was like,
3: that's
2: no,
3: awesome.
2: That was not awesome. But I didn't realize, to be fair, I didn't do it on purpose. She said, hey, like, just go over that hill. I saw a hill. And I was like, that looks like a jump.
3: Yeah.
2: So I floored it and I went and I didn't realize because of the weight, the top weight, you start to rotate.
3: Yeah, forward.
2: I got enough air where I'm rotating and, you know, Jim, our audio tech, love the guy. I have so many stories about Jim, such a good man. He was very okay about it. I said, I am so sorry about your gear. I don't even care about myself. I'm sorry about your gear. And he goes, no, you're good. And no gear was harmed in the shooting of this episode.
3: I can't believe that. That was a big thump. And they even highlighted it, too, to show you exactly how high it went. And you were oblivious, just driving, having a good time.
2: And my heart did sink because I was like, whoa, that actually felt kind of dangerous. Now I know she didn't want me to hit that so hard.
3: When they showed the drone shot, everybody went straight. And then you veer off to the right. I'm like, were you supposed to do that?
2: I don't think so. Whoops. Well, you know, we're used to kind of pushing the limits a little bit.
3: Right.
2: So, you know, on this show and Jim, so the audio tech who had his gear in the back, who was such a good sport about it.
3: Mm-hmm.
2: We were at another national park and I saw a snake and he's a very, very big, like, fisherman and outdoorsman. And everyone was freaking out. I was like, oh, let's go see the snake.
3: Mm-hmm.
2: And I turn around. He's got his boom mic in one hand and all of a sudden is holding the snake in his other hand.
3: Oh my
2: like,
3: gosh.
2: Had caught the snake and also was holding his boom mic.
3: Wow.
2: So when he said, hey, don't worry about it. I was like, I trust you because
3: this guy's all right.
2: Yeah.
3: And then you made your way to the Aurora Borealis viewing pods.
2: Yes.
3: That was so cool.
2: That is a bucket list item.
3: That's
2: and you,
3: so cool.
2: You're waiting. And it was really, I loved this moment. And I don't think a lot of this made camera, but we do a lot of bonding with the crew on these shoots because long drives, everyone is tired. You know, no one's eaten all day. And this one was really special. We met a few people that were also at the base camp and we made s'mores. We talked under the stars. And it was kind of one of the first moments in this show because we're so jam packed with our schedule that we got to relax and kind of enjoy each other's company. And you learn a lot about your crew and the people who are also going to Alaska to enjoy these national parks, the surrounding areas. Mm-hmm. But I think seeing that Northern Lights, it's something that, like, you know, it's on a lot of people's bucket list.
3: Sure.
2: But when you actually get to experience it, and it's just spectacular. And I know you say, does the camera do it justice?
3: Mm-hmm.
2: It's really hard to pick up the lights and the movement.
3: Mm-hmm.
2: And so I don't even know watching this episode if you can really tell just how spectacular it was.
3: It was beautiful. And it looked like the skies parted just enough where you could see it. Even when the skies were cloudy, you could see it behind.
2: Well, that's the thing is, you know, you have so much anticipation for seeing the Northern Lights. And you're like, when am I ever going to get the opportunity to do this again?
3: Mm-hmm.
2: But there are so many elements that can completely ruin your experience, like the clouds. And you can't, you could wait for 6 hours and it could be clear as day. All of a sudden, right before it rolls in, so do the clouds.
3: Yeah, but this time it looked great. And those little pods are the greatest. The little skylight where you just
2: didn't realize people can look in there, though, while you're sleeping.
3: I was wondering.
2: Didn't
3: that
2: enjoy
3: you,
2: that.
3: What kind of privacy you had. But you're up in Alaska. You don't need privacy.
2: Good people.
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3: And welcome back to Park Places. I'm Bob Van Dillon, and we've got behind-the-scenes look at Denali National Park with Abby Hornacek. You were up there a couple of years ago, and Abby, you did something that only 30% of the people actually do.
2: Yeah, it's the 30% rule, because only 30% of the people get to see Denali, because we're talking about the clouds. They roll in, might ruin your view, but Denali is such a spectacular mountain, and when you're at the base of it looking up, it's a spiritual experience.
3: It's really steep.
2: Yes.
3: And it's really tall. And to get there, it's a little harrowing at times because we've got some animals to deal with as well.
2: Yeah, a lot of animals in Alaska. Also, at this national park, you have one road that goes through the entire national park. Mm-hmm. You have to hop on and off of a bus. So
3: right.
2: You can't drive your own car.
3: Yeah.
2: So the experiences that you have are a lot different than other parks.
3: Yeah, so let's do it. Check it out.
2: When I blew out the fire on the marshmallows, I made a wish that we would see the northern lights, just like blowing out birthday candles. So maybe it's the same thing. Of Alaska's eight national parks, this one is arguably the most well-known. It offers us a pure form of wilderness with only one bisecting road running throughout the entire national park. Established in 1917 to protect Dall sheep from overhunting, the park now encompasses 6 million acres of wilderness that remains largely untouched by humans. It earns the distinction of an international biosphere reserve and boasts a terrain that features glaciers, towering peaks, contrasting ecosystems, and hosts a wide range of animals. And we're here to explore it all. Welcome to Denali National Park and Preserve.
0: there is only one road to enter and exit Denali National Park. In fact, this is the only road in the entire park. With that comes restraints when driving in your own vehicle. The majority of the road is restricted to park service buses. Thank you very much. Okay, so we got our bus tickets. We are hopping on this bus. Only about 15 miles of the park is accessible by personal vehicle. So we are going to hop on with some other folks so we can get further into the park. Our starting point was at the beginning of the road.
10: This seat looks good.
11: It's so colorful. I don't think I expected this. Reds, yellows, greens.
0: Known as Mount McKinley National Park, named after President William McKinley, Denali National Park and Preserve was established on February 26, 1917, and to this day is visited by over 600,000 visitors a year. Made mostly of dirt and gravel, the Denali Park Road was completed in 1938. It took 17 years to construct the 92-mile path, giving visitors the opportunity to navigate the park.
2: Something that sets Denali apart from other national parks is the NPS has done a really good job at keeping this just completely wild, and there are no trails. So you really are just on your own on exploring.
0: Land that is a combination of forest, tundra, glaciers, and taiga, which is the sometimes swampy coniferous forest of high northern latitudes.

0: hike here in Denali, our eyes are always peeled for wildlife, and there's a lot of it. But something you won't see is a reptile, because reptiles aren't found this far north. But what you might see is a wood frog, which is the only amphibian found in Denali that can survive the harsh temperatures of the last frontier. I think they're coming. Depending on the season, you might cross paths with a variety of warm-blooded locals. And no, I'm not talking about the great people of Alaska. Grizzly bears, moose, Arctic squirrels, owls, hawks, and caribou have made Denali their home.
1: We just stopped the bus because we see our first sign of wildlife. Got some caribou out and out here. So that you can see the caribou. The difference between reindeer and caribou is that there is no difference. These are basically reindeer.
0: Traditionally, the animals are referred to caribou if found in the wild, like the ones here. But if they're domesticated, that's when they're considered reindeer. Just taking a little break on this hike, and we have noticed so much variety here. For example, a lot of rocks. Look around, see a lot of wildlife, that's present day, but you can also see wildlife that roamed this area millions of years ago. Thousands of trace fossils have been uncovered. As you go north on the globe, the tree line changes. Here it's around 2,500 to 3,000. Of course, that can shift based off of different factors, but that's why right now we're driving through all these trees at the foothills of the park. We have officially made it as far as we can go on the bus. We're at mile marker 43. Now, usually you can go a little bit further on this road to famous spots like Polychrome Pass, Wonder Lake, Reflection Pond, but Pretty Rocks landslide just wiped out the road. It's a landslide that's been active since about the 1960s, but last year it sped up considerably, so visitors can no longer get to those areas until the National Park Service finds a solution like a bridge or rebuilding the road. However, the rest of the road is accessible only by foot. Okay, you ready? Alice, walk. Come on. Come on, baby.
2: What a good girl.
0: Wonder Lake is an iconic area of Denali. Here, you can see the Alaska Range with Denali towering from the horizon on a clear day. Just east of the lake is Reflection Pond. The majestic Denali doubles in visibility as it's mirrored in the water. We're at the start of Polychrome Pass. That has since been wiped away by a landslide, so we can't access it this year, but it overlooks Polychrome Mountain, which is here behind me. On the other side of it, you can see that it got its name from its many colors that were first written about and published in 1954 by the U.S. Geological Survey. The colors come from the ancient lava flow that took on multiple hues from gravel and intrusive rocks, which are formed when magma penetrates existing rock. We just joined the 30% club because 30% of visitors get to see Denali, because usually it's covered by fog and clouds. But today we got a little bit more visibility. It is just crazy to see it because it is the highest mountain in North America. It has actually the most elevational change of any mountain in the entire world. So pretty special we got to see that. We got to see Denali. What's impressive is people tried summiting this mountain a century ago. The word summit here is important because it implies reaching the topmost level that's attainable. In 1913, Harry Carstens was a member of the original group to summit Denali.
3: He later became the first superintendent of the park. As we finished up an action-packed day in the park, we were able to reflect on the incredible journey we got to do together. And we still have a brand new day ahead of us.
4: Your crew is so great, too. If they find a flat surface, they're going to shove a camera right on there for you, the bus included.
2: This is why it takes so long to edit, because we have 97 cameras set up everywhere. They do such a good job. But yes, this, you know, there aren't that many opportunities in your own car because you don't have a car.
4: So no, exactly.
2: There are zero opportunities. You're on this bus. You're with other people who are enjoying the national park. And I love Denali. You have to be very prepared, because if it's one of those things where you're like, oh, I'm just going to hop off the bus and taking the view, you don't get as much of an experience as actually going into the wilderness. Mm-hmm. It is one of the most untouched national parks in the national park system, if not the most untouched, because it is just rugged wilderness, a lot of trails, but ones where it's not, you know, marked. So the people who are going there are actually backpacking.
4: Right.
2: Got to have your bear spray for sure.
4: Oh, boy.
2: But what's interesting about this, you talk about filming and the photogs and everyone and audio. Mm-hmm. You know, you do live hits in this job. Whatever platform you're on, and it kind of feels like a live hit sometimes, because you're with all these people on the bus and they're all looking at you as you're trying to give this spiel, and people are listening because I'm trying to give information like a tour guide would.
4: Right.
2: And you know, you have these people trying to listen for information, but then you stumble and you're like, I gotta do it again.
4: Take two.
2: I feel so bad.
4: The trick is act like everything is live and you'll do it the first
2: try. Yeah, that is, there you go.
4: Generally speaking. But that road took, if I wrote it down, 17 years to complete.
2: Yep. Yeah, and that's another thing that people don't think about with national parks is, yes, the early settlers or the Native Americans who were living off that land, but mm-hmm. then once they started building these parks and the roads and the tunnels through the mountains, mm-hmm. It's tough. You got to transport the material there. You got to deal with the terrain. Mm-hmm. And there was one road we really wanted to do, or part of the road, and it had been washed away with a mudslide. So, it's dangerous stuff.
4: And that's going to take a long time to rebuild.
2: Yeah.
4: That's going to be years before you can even get back on that stretch of road. But like you said, that's the only road in or out. You're kind of on your own if you go off the road.
2: Yep, that's right. It's kind of, you have the freedom. You know, there's no one telling you what to do. That's why people really take to this park, because it's kind of like unleashing the beast. You can you can choose your own adventure.
4: You get to unleash the Kraken. And like we said, 30%er, that you are now one, because all of a sudden the skies open up and there is Denali. It's right there.
2: Yeah, and when it opens up, you're like, wow, I cannot believe we actually got to see it.
4: How long was it open? Was it there the whole time, or did it kind of go in and out?
2: It was there for a good amount.
4: Was
2: it? It went in and out, but we got a good view of it for the majority of the time we were there.
4: Were people like oohing and on, like, oh, we're part of the 30%?
2: Yeah. It's a community experience.
4: It's so beautiful. So we're going to look at other stuff that she did, which includes a little archery. And how good are you at that? Pretty good.
2: We'll find out.
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4: And welcome back to Park Places. I'm Bob Van Dillon with Abby Hornacek, and we're going deep into this shoot because behind the scenes are always fascinating to watch. Now you're doing archery, and I'm thinking either that was beginner's luck or you're good or we spliced it very well.
2: I think it's a little bit of everything. Definitely, well, except for the fact that I'm good. That was not part of it. Yeah, it was beginner's luck, I will admit. But I've actually done some archery before, so yeah. Maybe it's not so much beginner.
4: Yeah,
2: just luck.
4: No, you were dead eye, aimed it right out there. It's pretty good stuff. Watch this.

0: Something popular in this area is archery. In fact, it's believed the sport arrived in the Americas via Alaska as early as 6000 BC. Being in Alaska is all about what you can do outdoors. We were driving by, we came across this really cool archery range called Screaming Eagle Archery. So I'm gonna head down the stairs, see if we can find someone so I can sling some arrows. Beth Alderman, the co-owner of the shop, was working at the time, and she paired me with a bow.
1: Hi, I'm Beth.
0: Hey, Beth, how's it going?
1: Nice to meet you.
0: Nice to meet you, too. You have a great shop and range here.
1: Thank you.
0: How did this all come to be?
1: Me and my husband started the shop 9 years ago. It was a hobby that we turned into a lifestyle.
0: And now it's a lifestyle other people get to enjoy.
1: Exactly, yep. Okay. We'll get you a bow and get you shooting.
0: Perfect.
1: Let's go.
0: Part of the challenge of archery is holding the bow steady, since it can weigh between 3 and 6 pounds depending on the type of bow you're using. And that's without the accessories on them.

0: awesome. It's a little high because we're close.
1: Oh, okay.
0: That's why when you're aiming at the yellow and it's hit high, so the next time aim at your that blue dot.
1: Blue dot at the bottom?
0: Correct.
1: Underneath the target.
0: Yep.
1: Oh my gosh!
0: Good job!
2: I didn't expect that. You're a good coach. I'm so excited. That's awesome. I was actually going to get a bullseye.
0: Yeah.
2: I thought I wasn't even going to hit the whole white thing.
0: No.
2: What are the arrows made out of?
0: These are made out of carbon. They're a little bit more durable. If you hit something hard, they will break, but they can be mass produced pretty easily.
3: Because the arrows vary in weight, they fly through the air a little differently. A heavier arrow has a flatter trajectory, while a lighter one will make more of a rainbow shape in the air.
0: Getting serious.
2: Sport mode. If I don't get a bullseye this time...
0: There you go.
2: Yeah! Okay.
0: Oh, you got it.
2: I got it!
0: You got it!
2: Woo! All right. Okay, I got one.
1: Yes, she
2: finally,
1: did.
2: Finally, you're a great teacher. Mind if I take it for a few more spins? I'll close up.
0: Yeah, shop. Sure. Go for it.
2: All
0: I'll leave.
2: Thank you for everything, Beth.
0: Yeah, you're welcome. Thanks for coming in.
3: From one skilled activity to another, our next stop takes us to the Ice Museum in Fairbanks, where Andy would trust me with a power tool.
2: The Fairbanks Ice Museum, which is in a 1920s historic movie theater. And this guy looks welcoming. I hear there's some surprises inside, so let's check it out. Tammy here and the Brickley family have owned the Ice Museum for more than 30 years. What's the history of this place?
4: So this is a historic theater. It's one of the first theaters in the town of Fairbanks. It's been here since the 1920s, and ironically, it's one of the first movies that was played in here. It was called Ice Follies, and now we converted it to house our ice sculpting tours. The entire theater is surrounded by aquarium-style glass where you get to go in there and actually fully interact with ice sculptures.
2: And what is special about the ice here in Alaska that's different from other places?
4: So the reason why Fairbanks is actually famous for their ice is because the temperatures here drop so quickly, so fast, that all the impurities in the lakes and the rivers and ponds get pushed to the surface. So when they cut the blocks, all the impurities are just rested on the top. So there you just get a big, huge, crystal clear piece of ice.
2: Beautiful. Well, I can't wait to see it.
4: Yeah.
2: Can you show me inside?
4: Yes, ma'am. Come on in. I'll introduce you to Andy, our ice sculptor.

0: that made it look so much better. Ice sculpture complete, and with that, a celebratory slide ride to cap off our trip to the Ice Museum.
1: All right.

0: cool. You go really fast. It's like an ice playground. Woo! It's like an ice wonderland in here. And it is 20 degrees, just pointing that out, and it feels like 20 degrees too.
1: Dude, Katniss Everdeen on the first shot.
0: Giving me way too much credit. But yes, I love this activity because we weren't supposed to do it. It was spontaneous. Mm. We actually had a different activity planned. And then because of some things out of our control, we had to cancel it. So we were just driving down the road and we're like, Screaming Eagle, what's that? That sounds cool. We're just like, hey, do you have your camera in the back? And the guys were like, yeah. So we popped in. We realized because, you know, there are a lot of, you know, there's hunting up there. Mm-hmm. There's different things. So this was a very welcoming place. And they're like, well, let's just try your shot.
1: And it, so far, so good. It worked out perfectly. And again, they put a GoPro on the bow itself.
0: These guys are incredible. And on the target. And I have been known to accidentally, you know, we were axe throwing once, hit a GoPro. Ooh. right on accident. So I was like, I'm glad that you trust my shot enough for me not to spear the GoPro.
1: Screaming Eagle, I mean, it's a perfect name for it, number one. Number two, it looks like it's right dab in the middle of everywhere, so they do a lot of business, I imagine.
0: Yes, and you know, they have different things that you can test out, and I was always fascinated with the different weight of the arrows and how they shoot, and you know, the bow and arrows are very fascinating instruments, would you call them?
1: Yeah, absolutely.
0: Because, you know, however curved, if it's wood, if it's, you know,
1: the
0: automatic
1: bow.
0: One. Yeah, exactly. Mm-hmm. So I learned a lot.
1: And the arrows themselves, I think yours were made out of, it wasn't graphite, it was something like that.
0: Yeah, they had so many different ones.
1: They have woolly ones too, and they all
0: actually
1: fly differently.
0: Had me hunt for an arrowhead, and then they tied it on the end of a stick.
1: Really?
0: No.
1: I was going to say, dang, that's pretty good. It's all inclusive experience. So then you went from doing your bow and arrow right there in the middle to the Fairbanks Ice Museum, which I thought was pretty cool. It's right there in the middle of the town.
0: Yeah, and you know, it's such a fun place to see. They, for some reason, let me hold these, like, chainsaws. So I was like, you want to check my background or something?
1: I wondered that.
0: But the way I am not from an art background, I am not good at art. Mm-hmm. I'm actually really bad. And so the way that I was watching them carve with the different instruments, I was like, I was so flabbergasted. The fact that they let me take the chainsaw and try to, I don't know how you get the details with something like that, a tool like that. Mm-hmm. So it was really fun. They let me be very hands-on. And, you know, when you think about different mediums through art, don't really think about ice.
1: No, ice is beautiful. And you made a beautiful bird bear, if I'm not mistaken.
0: Yeah, I did that all on my own.
1: Well, they pulled a picture out. Like, is that a bird? Is it a bear? The guy tried cleaning it up a little bit. It looked all right.
0: The guy's like, do not attach my name to this.
1: It's not just a chainsaw, too. It's a drill bit.
0: The drill bit, yeah. And I was like, what about my fingers?
1: You tried to polish this thing up.
0: I loved this one, though, because it was right across. So we did that. And then they let me ride down the slide on the ice and then climb on the ice sculptures. I felt like a little kid again.
1: Yeah.
0: And then we walked across the street. There was like a little bar where we got some dinner, and there was a pool table. So that didn't make the episode, but another one of those moments where we're like, wow, this was the last shot of the day. We're going to go play some pool. And it was a true experience, a true Alaskan experience.
1: Yeah, just walking across the street where everything is right there.
0: Yeah.
1: And it was an old theater converted into an, I was thinking to myself, a museum of ice in Alaska. Now, who the heck is going to go
0: so
1: there?
0: So random.
1: But sure enough, it's doing well.
0: Yes. You know, people love the random things because it's something different. And, you know, talk to people who are there who are so passionate about the art, the skill that it takes to make these things. There's obviously no lacking ice in Alaska.
1: Right,
0: you've got
1: right.
0: a lot of places to get the medium.
1: Right.
0: But I think the way that these local places bring people together, too, with the community, it gives, if you have kids, a lot of things to do. So a very wide range of experiences that you can have.
1: Yeah, but the ice sculptor himself, he had it down. He even had the wrist work with the
0: drill
1: bit.
0: He could do it with his eyes closed.
1: The guy was great. He goes, let me help you with that. And also, when they first showed it to you, too, you have, like, red markings on there.
0: Yeah.
1: I was like, that looked a little bit like blood. I was like,

0: You're up there in Alaska, and that means you're close to the North Pole, which means you're close to Santa Claus. We get to go visit Santa Claus coming up as well. You're not going to want to miss it on Parks Places. We'll be right back.
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0: All right, welcome back to Park Places, everybody. I'm Bob Van Dillen, along with the adventurous Abby Hornacek, and we are in Alaska. You were in Denali National Park. Now you're headed towards North Pole, Alaska, which is a very familiar face lives up there.
8: Yeah, he and she does.
0: Ah, mm-hmm.
8: You know, the Santa, Mrs. Claus. Don't forget about the reindeer.
0: Right.
8: And we had to go to, you know, put in a little Christmas wish that we would see the Northern Lights, which obviously happened. So, Santa, thank you very much for that.
0: Turned out that it worked out pretty well. And tis the season where you're always looking forward to Christmas. 360 days left till Christmas. But I'll tell you what, it was a fun time to watch it. So check it out.

Our last stop is a familiar one. You might know it as the official home of Santa Claus or Santa's workshop, North Pole, Alaska. Located about 14 miles southeast of Fairbanks, the small city has a population of about 2,000 people. North Pole, Alaska, and you're not going to believe it, but this is Santa's house. I heard the bells. I think Santa is here, and he is.

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1: We have from the North Pole. Merry Christmas!
0: The station you're listening to is experiencing technical difficulties. We apologize for the inconvenience. Your program will return in a few short moments. Please stand by.

0: I do is wait.
1: I don't know what to do with my hands. I feel like a dead person.
2: Really hard talking to myself. I don't know what else to say. Oh, we lost two marshmallows. So then you just start over again.
1: I have left one here.

0: All right, so Abby, I noticed you met Santa Claus. I also noticed that you skipped the line. You went running straight
1: that
0: up there.
1: Landed me on the naughty list. Yeah, Cole came in my stocking that year. No, they invited us up there. I would never skip in front of a child. It was such a fun experience, and I actually did. I went to Santa Camp for a different special I did earlier on. So I got to experience, you know, what it takes. And, you know, obviously none of us know what Santa can do in 365 days.
0: Right.
1: He has got magic to him. But, you know, it was fun just to hang out with Santa, Mrs. Claus, take some notes on their relationship.
0: And reindeer, too,
1: right?
0: Running around up there. And there's a difference between a reindeer and an elk.
1: Yeah, exactly.
0: Right?
1: But, yeah, reindeer has magic.
0: Yes, and the elk does not. Then you ask Santa Claus, you know, what's the deal when they fly through the Aurora Borealis? Does it hurt them?
1: Yeah.
0: Oh, it's a tree.
1: They're like, whoa, look at this. Yeah, these are the things you don't think about until you go to Denali National Park.
0: Yeah, pretty interesting.
1: But you know, not many people get to go to the North Pole.
0: Right.
1: So I hope that I got to bring that experience to people at home. I did not see any elves, though.
0: No, you didn't see them running around?
1: No. Maybe they were hard at work.
0: I think they're on vacation because it wasn't even Christmas time when you were up there.
1: No, it wasn't. Do they go on vacation, though? Because
0: yeah, there's like strong elf union. I don't think.
1: You're right.
0: Yeah.
1: They get paid overtime.
0: They do. But listen, this trip was amazing. You're starting out there in Alaska. Just the tremendous amount of assets you need to bring up with you, all the equipment, all the people, everything. It is a pure production.
1: It really is. And this is where I love to give credit to the crew because, you know, I have my stuff, but the crew, they have, I think I asked one of our camera guys once, how many bags do you have to check at the airport?
0: Right.
1: Sometimes they check 10 bags and these bags are they're heavy. They're cameras.
0: Mm-hmm.
1: And there's one in particular who works out of Atlanta and he out of the Atlanta airport, obviously massive. And he has to bring his own cart to lug all of his stuff, take the bus.
0: It's Blaze, right?
1: Yeah. Blaze.
0: Yeah.
1: Shout out Blaze.
0: Mm-hmm.
1: Takes all the stuff. And then he has to pack. He's not like you can leave your cart at the airport.
0: No.
1: So he has to pack that, check it as well. You know, and every night, you never know what these things are expensive. So they have to unload their truck.
0: You have to bring
1: them inside
0: with them.
1: Break it down, mm-hmm. bring it inside with them. So they put in work even after the red light is off. They would be amazed with how much work goes in behind the scenes to get all that put away.
0: And I always try to help them out. And
1: yes,
0: they've got this specific way where they Tetris it in their back car.
1: Yeah.
0: Like, listen, don't touch it. I know what I'm doing. I know where it's going. I'm sitting there and waiting because you're right. These are heavy bags, like 45, 50 pounds.
1: Yes. And some of the things they're bringing up with them when we're doing these hikes, we obviously try to scale things down when we go on massive hikes. You're not carrying all the things. But, you know, sometimes you have, you know, a 360 cam and a Z90. I know people probably don't know what these things are, but they can get pretty heavy.
0: Indeed.
1: And you need room in your backpack for water, snacks. So it's quite the production.
0: And then you forget about all the prep work that goes into this. You need to get permits.
1: Yep.
0: You need to do all kinds of things.
1: Yes, and something people don't think about is the SD card. After the day is done, you have all of these cards and you take them all out and they're giving them to the producers.
0: Mm-hmm.
1: And I'm like, do not drop it. They're this big.
0: I know.
1: And you're
0: small.
1: Like, that is a full day's worth of filming. If that gets destroyed or lost or wet,
0: you're hosed.
1: Yeah.
0: You just took 24 hours of work and you flush it down the toilet.
1: Exactly. So they're so responsible.
0: Right.
1: And I'm like, I'm glad that that's not part of my job description because if I had to keep track of this little SD card.
0: Oh.
1: And then you have the hard drives.
0: Yeah.
1: So different seasons that we've done.
0: Mm-hmm.
1: There was one that we did a road trip and we had to, I think we like mailed back the hard drive each time because we didn't want, anyway, it's so complicated.
0: We've done that. And when you bring a drone, that's a whole new complication.
1: Oh, a drone.
0: The
1: yes.
0: Drones. And some of the national parks are not allowed to even have a drone.
1: No. We'll sometimes, so we do use drone shots and we'll launch the drone our drone pilot.
0: Right.
1: I can't take credit for that.
0: You need actual license to do
1: it. You got your drone, and then the Fox drone pilots are some of the best of the best. And we launch outside of the park. They obviously have to get it cleared with the FAA, different agencies, Fox, everyone. So you're sitting, and we don't have service sometimes. Again, the things people don't see, they're trying to get the area approved because you can't do it until you're actually in the area, I believe.
0: Right.
1: And they're trying to get their call through, and we're like, does someone have something to connect to? We need like a sat phone, and you know, all of the things that you don't think about.
0: I know.
1: You
0: just
1: need
0: to get like a half hour special. it's going to take days and days of planning and all that equipment. Plus, don't forget about your audio guy who wants to get the boom in there.
1: Yes.
0: But he doesn't want it in the shot. And then sometimes you have to have a waterproof mic to put on there. It's
1: well, exactly a good point of, you know, when we do audio, sometimes depending on what I'm wearing right. or if it's going to be raining mm-hmm. or if I'm actually submerged, I love the creative ways that our audio techs come up with ways to attach a microphone. Sometimes I have two. Sometimes I have like a lav,
0: yep.
1: but then but you want to hide it. Because we're out in nature. You don't mm-hmm. want to see, you know, right now you can kind of see the,
0: yeah,
1: I
0: the
1: tapped
0: one on
1: it.
0: Your collar,
1: so probably, yeah.
0: yeah,
1: they probably ruined it. But, yeah, it's tough. And you have to keep track of it. You know, you're out in nature. You're also at these parks, the bathroom is not very fancy. And so you're trying to like, keep everything safe. And, you know, I give a lot of credit to the people that put the work in behind.
0: It's a whole team. I mean, we see the camera guys every once in a while in the shots, but you do a terrific job. Your crew does a terrific job. Park is excellent. I'm so happy it's on Fox Weather right now with Park Places. If you enjoy Abby like we all do, Fox Weather has more. We'll see you next time.

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8: 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And I attempt Half Dome, one of the most strenuous hikes in the country. We hit up the Central Sierra Nevada and even venture to Discovery Bay. That's where the Parks crew bet me I couldn't stay on this lake tube that was going way too fast.
10: That water, you can really feel it smack you when you fall off.
8: 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And the activity that had me stumped.
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8: I go kite surfing along Mariner's Point in San Francisco, and things, unfortunately, don't go as planned.
12: Close.
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8: 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This is Parked.

0: Yosemite National Park. Yosemite has been on our parks bucket list forever. It's one of America's most popular national parks, filled with granite cathedrals, top-notch hiking trails, and famous waterfalls. So we decided that season 7 would be the right time for this wonderful adventure.
1: Wow, I must have taken a lot of photos.
0: But as all parked episodes go, there is so much to do around the area by the park. And of course, we wanted to start things off with an activity we have never done before. We headed out to the California Boat Company in Discovery Bay, just 2.5 miles east of Yosemite. And let's just say, it did not disappoint.

0: hot today. It's very beautiful. And we're going to see everything that the Bay, what is it, Delta, everything that Delta has to offer. It is perfect weather, which means we have to meet up with California Boat Company and Joe here to do some stuff on the water. How's it going, Joe?
1: It's good. How are you?
0: Great. What are we doing today?
1: We are going to go tubing.
0: Okay.
1: And we're going to go check out the scenery at the California Delta right here in our backyard.
0: I love that. I can't wait. But first, I need to know, are you going to try to get me off of the tube?
1: I am.
0: You are. Do you think you can do it?
1: I don't know. Looking at you, it might be tough.
0: It might be tough. Why? Because I'm so tall?
1: No, because you're so muscular. I think you're muscular than me.
0: That boxing is paying off, huh? Well, should we hit it?
1: Let's go.
0: Okay. So the idea here is to have the right weight distribution to make it as exciting as possible. So first round was with our cameraman, Jeremy.
2: Are we ready?
1: Give me a thumbs up.
2: Yeah, let's go. Bring it on, Joe.
3: Oh, whoa.
2: Okay, Joe, I wasn't serious. Here we go. Lean to the right.
0: Joe made sure weight wasn't an issue.
1: You guys are too easy.
0: Looks like we needed a round two. This time around, I held on tight, but I can't say the same about poor Jeremy.

0: Nice. You're a true champ, Jeremy.
1: I may have won that round, but next round I'd have some new competition.
0: I am ready as Bud ready is my real question. Bud, are you ready?
2: We'll see.
0: It's so bumpy. They just can't help but giggle. Oh, he's gonna whip it around now. Oh boy. What's that showing you? Run!
1: Joe definitely brought his A game.

0: That one we'll call a wash, literally. That was the first time we were dragged on a tube and parked. And speaking of dragging, I'm glad I finally got to drag some other members of the crew along with me. Our producer, Bud, and our cameraman, Jeremy, were both great sports.
1: Let's go see if they're okay. All right, we got smiles. I think we're good. You grab onto the rope, I'll pull you guys in.
2: Ooh. How'd we do?
1: You actually did really well.
0: Joe was just being kind, but I'll take it.
2: I got scared there for a second, I'm not gonna lie.
0: Our tubing experience with Joe was just another reminder of why we all have the best job in the world.
2: That looks cool though, right?
1: It looked cool.
0: From there, we made our way to day one of Yosemite National Park. I know I use the word iconic a lot, but if I could only use it once, I would definitely save it for here. We are standing in one of our nation's first national parks, surrounded by El Capitan, Half Dome, active glaciers, giant sequoias, countless waterfalls, and some of the most breathtaking vistas you've ever seen in your life. We have a lot to do at this national park, including the famously challenging Half Dome hike. So we better get moving because this is Yosemite National Park.

being one of the most visited, with nearly 4 million park goers a year, Yosemite is also one of the oldest preserved lands in the nation. Abraham Lincoln first signed the Yosemite Grant in 1864, the first land protection of its kind, and it later earned its national park status in 1890. Some of my favorite parts of these shoots are the park day, of course, because we get to see everything like this. This is crazy already. We are starting our day here, and I can't wait to see what else we have in store. Yosemite is a place we've had on our list since season one, and we thought there's no way we can show you the entire park in one day. So not only are we spending a full day in the park today, but later in the show, we're coming back to tackle one of the hardest hikes in the country, the Half Dome Hike and Cables.

0: Okay, even though you can see this from so many different parts of the park, this has got to be the best location because you can really make out the three distinct features that make up the total Yosemite Falls. It stands just over 2,400 feet tall, making it one of the tallest waterfalls in the entire world. Am I out of film already? No way. Wow, I must have taken a lot of photos. Those three separate falls are Upper Yosemite Fall, Middle Cascades, and Lower Yosemite Fall. The source of water is Yosemite Creek, which is fed by the melting snow and glaciers in the Sierra Nevada's high country. Not only is it significant to people from all over the world who come to see its beauty, there's also cultural significance to the local Native American tribes who consider it a sacred place and actually conduct traditional ceremonies in the area to this day. Seen a lot of waterfalls on this show, but this one is truly spectacular. It's crazy because you can actually see that middle fall. At other parts of the park, you don't really get that view. We're gonna get closer though. When I say one of the world's tallest waterfalls, I did not understand that until I was standing right below this waterfall. Our next stop would take us through the longest highway tunnel in the state of California to something that is a staple in this national park. It's called Tunnel View. Completed in 1933, the tunnel itself took 2 years to build by drilling a road through a mountain of solid granite, a true engineering feat. Tunnel View is one of the most photographed parts of this park because of the panoramic look you get at some of Yosemite's most famous landmarks. Just behind me is an unobstructed view of Yosemite Valley. That includes El Capitan, Half Dome, Bridal Veil Fall. And all of this is revealed once you drive through Wawona Tunnel. Before construction of the tunnel, the area was known as Inspiration Point. You might recognize this area from Ansel Adams' photograph that immortalized the landscape in his black and white images he took from this viewpoint. And standing here now, I can definitely say we're feeling pretty inspired.
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7: Even if you don't know a lot about Yosemite, I'm sure you've heard of El Capitan because it is one of the most impressive granite cliffs known for not only its sheer size, but also its climbing routes. Since it stands about 3,000 feet tall, it's one of the largest exposed granite monoliths on Earth. Add in the fact that the rock face is pretty much completely vertical, it's world famous among rock climbers. I'm sure seeing it on screen doesn't do it justice, but I'll just tell you, driving around this national park, people are stopping left and right to take photos of it, to hike up to it. So we're really lucky that we get this spot right here to be able to take it all in.
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7: And our last stop is a perfect way for us to end the day, an all-encompassing view of the park from Glacier Point. As we were walking up to Glacier Point, we saw a sign and it said one of the most spectacular views in the world. And we go, in the world, no way. But coming here and looking out, I can confirm it truly is one of the most spectacular views in the entire world because you get everything. We are about 7,200 feet above sea level and you just get so many different views. This has been a popular destination for visitors since the late 1800s, but back then, they would have to make the arduous journey on horseback or in horse-drawn carriages. It just makes you appreciate that today, we get to take in things like this in such an accessible way with our national parks.
9: This is one of the most photographed viewpoints in Yosemite, because look at it. You can obviously see why.
7: It was a sensational day exploring Yosemite National Park, but we will be back for a daring attempt to hike Half Dome. After soaking in a few more moments of the stunning views, it was time for us to head back to the Golden Gate City, where I would try out another popular water activity. Something I have always wanted to try is kite surfing, and we hear the kite school is the best place to learn. That's what I'm going to do today. If anyone is in here, hello, hi.
10: Hey, how are you?
7: Abby, nice to meet you.
10: Nice to meet you.
7: All right, well, what are we doing today?
10: We're going to learn how to kiteboard, I hope.
7: Me too.
10: Yeah, so it's
7: fingers
10: a beautiful
7: crossed
10: day, perfect wind. I think everything's lined up for a good day.
7: You think I'll be able to do it?
10: I think so.
7: I, I like.

0: that confidence. Oh. Well, let's see if we can do it.
1: Let's do it.
0: Part of the workout is just getting the wetsuit on.
2: We walked to the shore, but before we got in the water, Tony wanted to make sure I could fly the kite on land.
1: So little by little, start to let it come down lower and feel how much stronger you feel that pull. So it's going to pull pretty good right there. And then a little bit lower. Awesome. There you go. See that? There we go. There we go. Awesome. Here it's going to pull there. Pretty good. You're doing awesome.
0: You teach a lot of people who are beginners, right?
1: I teach a couple hundred a year, yeah.
0: What's considered a success?
1: After a six-hour beginner course, success would be getting up and getting a short ride on the board maybe at the end of that six-hour
0: course. 6 hours, and we're doing
1: and
0: well.
1: And that's, you know, covering all the basic needed skills to getting on the board.
2: I would be attempting this in much less time, which sounded like a challenge.
1: So right on that first stroke, you're gonna point your foot. Close. So not bad, not bad. So down, now up, left, left. Now left. Left, left, left. That was halfway there.
0: We're gonna get this.
1: Yep, I think we will.
0: I don't need people to see me, the side of me where I get frustrated when I can't do something.
1: Start right there and go right, left. Lean back.
0: Dang it.
1: So you know exactly what you did wrong that time, right?
0: I felt that right away. Sometimes there's not strong enough wind, and then I just can't turn it. So I'm gonna get it.
1: Left, left, left. Go. Let go, let go.
2: With the wind slowing down and a humbled competitive spirit, I made a hard decision to call it a day.
0: This is the look of defeat. We ran out of wind, so we had to come in, and that truly was a humbling experience. I'm gonna have to come back, I'm gonna have to learn again. Tony was amazing, and I feel like I can get it next time. I can only get better from here.
2: Tony really does deserve a standing ovation for his dedication and patience. Regardless of my endless wipeouts, he never gave up on me. So for that, a big thank you to Tony. Until we cross paths again, kite surfing is the winner. We made our way back for the night with the hope that tomorrow's activity would give me a shot at redemption. Plus, I do love a friendly competition, so this should be good. We just made it to Splash and Dash Aqua Park, and looking right here, I think we're going to have a ton of fun, and Blake here is going to take me through exactly what's going on. How are you?
3: I'm doing great. How about you?
2: Doing great. I'm excited for this.
3: Roger that.
2: So, first of all, where are we right now?
3: We are in Lake McSwain near Snelling, California. We are the hottest destination to cool off.
2: I like that. So, how much are we going to cool off?
3: Oh, we're going to freeze almost. Water is all the snowpack from the Yosemite Mountains. And as the summer warms up, it slowly brings down the ice cold water into our bath.
2: So this is an ice bath, basically, is what you're telling me. Okay, well, it sounds like we better get going because there's a lot in store.
3: Yeah.
2: Oh, all right. So you're telling me we're walking.
3: Woo! Let's get in
2: that
3: there.
2: That is so cool. Oh, my God. How are you doing that?
3: I have to get in it every day.
2: Oh, my God.
3: Come on, you're only knee deep.
2: Blake said it was cold, but until you feel it, it truly is hard to understand just how cold. I finally made it in the water and onto the platform. The only thing left to do was put on a game face.
0: All right, are we going it? Are we doing it?
3: Yeah.
4: I will not fall.
2: Blake was a tough competition, but I still needed redemption from kite surfing.
5: That was hard!

0: I think I'm just going to take a rest here for a second.
1: I'm not sure how, but I made it through the course. What I didn't realize was I was basically signing up for a workout. Next time I need to train for anything, I decided I'm skipping the gym and I'm coming straight here instead. I waited all morning for the next activity. It's what they call the blob launch. Blake and I made our way to the platform, which meant another race.
2: Oh, you want to race upstairs?
0: Yeah. All right.
1: Once it was my turn, I made my way to the edge of the blob and... Spending the day at Splash and Dash was so much fun because it's basically just a giant blow-up playground, so we will definitely be back. We turned in for an early night because tomorrow is possibly one of the hardest things we've done on this show, the famous Half Dome hike.
3: If you want to feel like you've never worked out a day in your life, do this course.
1: It was an early start. Our task today is to complete one of the most dangerous hikes in all of the national park system, Half Dome. Half Dome is an iconic peak in Yosemite National Park, towering almost 9,000 feet above sea level. In fact, in 1869, California state geologist Josiah Whitney was quoted as saying, "Half Dome was perfectly inaccessible, being probably the only one of the prominent points about Yosemite which has never been and never will be trodden by human foot." Now, over 150 years after Whitney made that claim, from June to October, permits are issued to 300 hikers a day who are then able to summit Half Dome aided by cables that were first installed in 1919. Here we go. It is time. We'll see ya in 16 hours.
4: It's a long time.
1: And today, it was our turn. Just after 6 a.m., my producer Bud and I were on the trail.
5: So, according to park rangers, this is one of the longest and steepest day hikes you can do out of any national park. We'll gain about 5,000 feet in elevation, and at the very end, there's a mountaineering component where we will actually be scaling the granite surface of Half Dome using just cables. We're not hooked to anything. It's about 16 miles round trip.
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3: We are officially on the trail, bud. How are you feeling?
5: Fantastic.
3: Fantastic. We hear the water running. They say you can't be afraid of heights. Are you afraid of heights?
5: No, not one bit.
3: They said you have to be in shape. Are you in shape?
5: I think so.
3: I might not be, but I guess we'll find out. This is really hard already, and I think we just started. So there are a couple different ways to get to the Half Dome cables, and this is really the first strenuous part of the hike. It's already a lot of elevation. Some people just treat this part as a day hike, but we're going all the way. Oh my gosh. So this first part of the hike really does take you along the Merced River, and that water is flowing. So there are two different trails you can take when you first start on the Half Dome hike, the John Muir Trail and the Mist Trail. We took the latter and quickly figured out where it gets its name. Okay, I can see why this is called the Mist Trail. The water just keeps hitting us in the face. I don't know if it's perspiration or if it's actually mist from the waterfall, but look at this here. Vernal Falls is just up there. Better get moving, bud. Let's go. You got it all.
4: 1 hour and 1.7 miles into the hike, we made it to the first major stop.
3: Okay, so the Rangers respond to about 100 injuries a year on this trail because the rocks are so slippery. We're hiking up such an incline, and I didn't realize it would be this way. If you're scared of heights, don't look down. There was just a sign that said no swimming, even though it looks like we just went swimming because we came up the Mist Trail to see Vernal Fall. The water is just rushing through here, and it makes sense because as you get later into the summer, all that snow melt is coming down and feeding all of the waterfalls that we see here at Yosemite, and that's why we love it here.
4: Our next location, an additional 1.75 miles up the trail, was another waterfall, Nevada Fall.
3: Okay, so now that we're completely soaked from Vernal Falls, we're now following another super steep section on our way to Nevada Fall. And guess what? We're hiking up here. We're not even halfway to Half Dome yet, which is great news for us because it has been absolutely stunning this whole way. So I'm glad. We've got a long way to go.
4: The trail winds through shaded forest and more rocky staircases with a few beautiful smaller stops along the way.
3: Here we are at our second waterfall. This is Nevada Fall. It's about 600 feet high, and it is just as glorious as the last one, right on the Merced River. And it's a good marker for us because we still have to head into Little Yosemite Valley. We're at the west end of it right now, so better keep going. We are so excited to see this sand because this means we are in Little Yosemite Valley and the flat part of this hike. We're going to walk through here, and once we're through Little Yosemite Valley, we are officially halfway.

0: halfway to the top. So that's great news. We were just saying how the part that's difficult, well, there are a lot of difficult parts about this hike, but one of the main things is you don't know how much further. And we just saw Half Dome, 2 miles. So that is a good sign that we are almost there. Still got 2 miles, though.
1: As you begin to climb higher in elevation, your body really starts to feel it. But that also means you're getting close.
0: That is Half Dome, and we're looking at those cables, and they look pretty darn vertical. So I love it.
1: Now, before you get to Half Dome, there's a challenge first that we did not know about. Some people that we kept passing actually told us they think it's more strenuous than Half Dome itself. It's called Subdome, a boulder obstacle course just before the finale of the hike that gives your legs the workout they did not need at that point.
0: This is gnarly.
1: To climb Subdome, you gain 600 feet in elevation alone in just under a quarter of a mile.
0: I have to keep reminding myself to stop and look around because these views alone, we're not even to the top yet, are just sublime. This is steep. Bud said this first, but I can't believe they let people do this. We just made it to the top of the Subdome hike, and here we are. The cables are right in front of us. We're about to go up. But just as we sit here and take in the grandeur of Half Dome, it really is representative of the beauty in this country. It is a granite dome that has been formed over millions of years by glacial and erosional forces. The granite is called adamellite and has contributed to the formation's name, Half Dome. As you can see, it looks just like a big granite dome that was sliced in half. The granite face towers more than 4,700 feet over the floor of the valley, and we're about to scale it. This is the moment we've been waiting for. Finally got to the cables. Looks so much different when you're watching videos online ahead of time, but then when you're actually here, it becomes real.
1: It was now or never.
0: Here we go. Wow. Slippery. Oh boy. Gets steeper right here. This gets really steep. And it's pretty hard to get up, and it's kind of freaky, you know, knowing that you're not connected to anything. It's quite the upper arm workout. Oh my gosh, wow. This is actually really tough. I hope these poles are in here well. This part gets hard. Do not let go of the cable. Hello. We are running out of cable, which means, though, we are at the top of Half Dome, baby. We made it.

You're gonna do this. Your legs are gonna shake, your arms are gonna shake, but then you get to just sit and take this all in before, of course, heading back down. We did some exploring at the top of Half Dome and made our way to a popular photo opportunity that we have seen all over the place. What goes up must come down. That's going to be us right now. I'm kind of scared to go down, to be honest. It's just as steep on the way down, but surprisingly, a little bit easier to navigate. It's not that intense arm workout it is on the way up.

0: Going down is much easier, but it is pretty freaky because when you look backwards, you see how high you are. At least when you're going up, you're only looking at the sky. But I think I'm ready to be down. But I don't want my time to end. No way. There is no way we made it to the end, but I think we did. We just did that, and I cannot be happier. I just feel so accomplished and so happy. You really can't help but have a smile on your face up here.
1: Finishing the cables at Half Dome meant one thing, but it also meant we were just a little over halfway done with the hike. So we had to get going if we were going to make it back before dark.

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This is the parking lot. I feel even a little bit delirious because we just finished. We thought it was going to be around 16 miles, ended up being about 20 miles. We hiked for over 13 hours, but you know what? I can confidently say this was the most rigorous hike I have ever done in my life and probably will ever do in my life. We met a lot of friends on the way and we had a great time. And with that, our time in Yosemite had come to a close. A lot of times when things are on our bucket list and we are so looking forward to them, we end up being disappointed if they don't exceed our expectations. Yosemite National Park has been on our list since day one of this show, and I can happily report that we were not in the least bit disappointed, and it indeed did exceed our expectations. Not only did we climb Half Dome here behind me, but we also got to indulge in so many fun activities inside the park and outside of the park. Inner tubing, kite surfing, a little bit of a challenge. We loved every single moment of it, and I hope you did too watching. Thank you so much for coming along on this journey with me. We'll see you next time on Parked.

0: they're both gonna fit in there? Right, Jeremy.
1: Walking up to Glacier Point, there was a sign that said people come from all over the world to see the most spectacular view in the world. And we were like, there is no way. In the world, I said world 8 times. You want to hear me say it one more time? World. Okay.
0: All right, Jeremy, let's make a bet. Whoever falls off first has to...
2: What do I have to do?
0: Buy me a pina colada.
1: My hair went in my face again, though. Why are you smiling, Chris?
0: All right, here we go.
1: I just can't speak today. Hello.
3: Teacher.
1: Just of my feet.

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12: We're in Joshua Tree, California, and this is Parked.

Welcome to Parks. I'm your host, Abby Hornacek, and today we are visiting Joshua Tree National Park. Now, it got its name from these iconic trees that I'm standing in the middle of, which are called the Joshua Tree because at the time, Mormon settlers were passing through this area, saw the tree, and thought it resembled the biblical story in which Joshua reaches his hands up to the sky in prayer. Let's go explore. You taught me loving without all the pain. You're all I need. I'm feeling feathered. Joshua Tree National Park is one of the most fascinating places you'll experience. Visually, there aren't many places as beautiful. With an acreage just larger than the state of Rhode Island, Joshua Tree offers more than what meets the eye. Yes, you have the Yucca brevifolia that is native to the Mojave Desert, but the park is also characterized by its unique rock formations. Within its border, there are six distinct mountain ranges which claim some of the park's oldest rocks that have been around for 1.7 billion years. While there's a variety of climbing excursions, some more difficult than others, visitors may also explore the 191 miles of hiking trails that can be accessed from the park's many campgrounds. And just like the trails, the wildlife is also abundant, featuring everything from snakes to bighorn sheep to coyotes, lynx, and of course, the most visible black-tailed jackrabbits, which we saw plenty of.

0: Considering the multifaceted nature of Joshua Tree, it's no wonder why the attendance continues to rise. By 2018, visitation clocked in at nearly 3 million people. And as we planned our visit, I wanted to experience it all. So we decided to start our journey.
1: Hello. We're going rock climbing at Joshua Tree. Yeah? So excited.
2: Yeah?
1: Hey, you can see it in Carrie's face.
0: Joshua Tree was established as a national monument back in 1936 and then became a national park in 1994. And a little fun fact is it has over 8,000 established climbs. So I'm going to try my hand at a mega classic today. To help me with that are my friends actually from New York, Albert and Sunny. Funny story here. I actually met these gentlemen while I was preparing for this trip at Chelsea Piers.
3: That's right.
0: Thanks so much for being here.
3: Yeah, it's great to be here.
0: Albert, can you tell us a little bit about what we're doing?
3: Yeah, so right behind us is the rock that we're actually going to be climbing on. It's that lone pillar standing up on the tumble of other rocks. At the moment, there's no rope set up. So what we're going to do is set up a rope for you. We're going to harness you up, attach a rope to you, and then get some climbing in. We'll do all the hard stuff, save the
0: Fantastic.
3: Easy stuff for you, and then
0: go
3: from
0: there. I can just sit back, kick my feet up. Maybe drink an iced tea, watch you guys
3: there
0: do your
3: you go.
0: Work.
3: Yep.
0: I like this. This is great. All right. Climb on.
3: Climb on. Let's do it.
0: I'm so excited. These guys have a great climb set up for us. I'm so excited, and I'm so happy that Sunny's going up first because I can copy his route.
4: That's the best part.
0: Yeah.
5: So look for chalk. I'm marking everything.
0: Okay.

0: sun is going down. You can kind of tell that this park has two distinct ecosystems. You've got the high Mojave Desert and then the low Colorado Desert. We're in the high part because you can see all of the Joshua trees. So if you just take this all in, I think this is the key to happiness.
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4: You're on belay.
0: I don't know where the handhold is.
5: Just get your feet on something really nice and stick your chest onto the wall.
0: Yeah. Where is this good one you're telling me about here, Sonny?
5: Look, right above you. Right there.
0: This is the coolest thing I've ever done in my life.
5: Look up right in front of you.
0: Yeah!
6: Reaching the top of the Mega Classic was definitely a reward in itself. But if the 360 views and a sense of accomplishment weren't enough, another prize was hidden in how I got to come back down.
0: This is the I made it. Oh my gosh, that was so fun. All right.
4: Boom.
0: Thanks for being my safety net.
4: Yeah, you're welcome.
0: The heroes of the day.
6: As the fires from campers lit the night sky over Joshua Tree, we were able to reflect on a successful day in one of the most beautiful parks our country has to offer. Luckily, there's more to come as we head to Morongo Valley and Crazy Horse Ranch, run and owned by Jacqueline Simmons. Forest Ranch is just a 30-minute trip from Joshua Tree National Park. Family-owned and full of character, this perfect escape is located just outside of Palm Springs. Plus, and I'm going to be honest, this is a huge plus, if you're an animal lover like me, you'll get a little sneak peek into what heaven probably feels like.
0: Oh. We're at Crazy Horse Ranch right now, and we are right outside of Joshua Tree. You can see the park. It's incredibly gorgeous. And since Joshua Tree looks like an old Western, why not get on some horses? This is Webster. We're best friends. I am so ready, Jacqueline. So, Webster is a very good horse. Look at Jacqueline go. Can you play this woman? Amazing.
6: We were lucky enough to ride a variety of the 27 horses at Crazy Horse Ranch. Of course, there was my boy Webster, but I also got a turn on Scratch, named after his love of being pet.
0: Do you want me to go next to you, Jacqueline?
3: Yep, come on. Toes up, heels down. Yep. We're just going to weave in and out of these bushes.
0: I'm afraid of hitting the dogs.
3: Oh, the dogs will move. There you go.
0: So, Jacqueline, how long have you had this ranch?
4: 17 years this July.
0: 17 years. How did it all start?
4: Well, I originally started to get it to have a place to put my horses.
0: Yeah.
4: And then one thing...
0: And you're how many dogs?
4: 8 German Shepherds and 1 black teacup Pomeranian.
0: Wow. Beautiful day, huh?
4: Oh, it's gorgeous. And see all the yucca, the late yuccas in bloom here? Get the whole bouquet of flowers on one stem, and then here's some buds.
0: They're beautiful.
4: There you go. Now
0: don't you play me. There we go.
4: Yeah. And there you go. And you let go of the top. Yeah.
0: Okay. Look at that. Successful ride, I'd say. Gorgeous horses, gorgeous ranch, right outside of Joshua Tree. I can't imagine something better.
6: While this trip has already been a dream, there was one more thing I needed to do.

back to Joshua Tree, and this time to one of the most iconic landmarks at the park, Skull Rock. The sight of the massive rock formation in front of us definitely stopped me in my tracks, but the story behind it made the rock even more fascinating. Over the many years of Joshua Tree's history, the rainwater has been eroding the granite by creating tiny depressions in the surface of the rock, causing pooling in its crevices. Over time, holes that resemble eye sockets formed, and that's where you see that skull-like resemblance. People from all over the world come to Joshua Tree just to take in the natural wonder. Skull Rock is located along the main east-west park road. As we look over at Joshua Tree, we can visualize the earliest known residents of the area back in 8,000 BCE who were of the Pinto culture. Joshua Tree really has it all. We saw rock formations, the yuccas, even got to do some pretty fun activities along the way. This was definitely one for the books. See you next time on Parked.

0: Hey, welcome to Park Places, everybody. I'm Bob Van Dillon. If you've seen Parked on Fox Nation, you know Abby Hornacek takes adventure to a whole new level. But now, with Parked Places on Fox Weather, we're taking you even further behind the scenes and beyond the trails as Abby dives into the stories, the people, and the beauty that make our national park so special. Now, this one, we're going to Denali up there in Alaska.
1: Yes.
0: And Abby, it's great to see you again.
1: Nice to see you, Bob.
0: Another one where you're going to Alaska and the vistas, the aurora, the side-by-sides, the animals, the whole thing.
1: Yeah, Denali is the national park that was really on my bucket list because not a lot of people get to go to Alaska. And this has been, even before I started doing the show, I was wanting to go to Denali. So this was a very special one for
0: me. This is almost like a pitch. He's like, listen, the first thing I'm going to do is go to Denali, and I'm going to go to the national park where I look at everything.
1: How can I milk this?
0: And it seems so perfect. But to get there, it's rough terrain, some side-by-side action.
1: Yes.
0: And you got in trouble driving it.
1: Yeah.
0: Check it out.

0: this edition of Parked. Treading water. 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
1: Just taking a little break on this hike.
0: We conquer Denali National Park. Larger than the state of New Jersey, we find ourselves in a wilderness haven.
1: As we hike here in Denali, we'll see a ton of wildlife.
0: In Fairbanks, I take a four-wheeler for a spin, nearly flipping my rig on a hill I thought was meant for a jump. Then, the parked crew walks through the doors of Screaming Eagle to try out some archery.
1: Getting serious. Sport mode.
0: For our nighttime accommodations, we camp out at Borealis Base Camp, making s'mores under the brilliant northern lights while taking in the dazzling night sky.
1: Unbelievable.
0: And if life couldn't get any better, we journey to the real North Pole.
1: Can I give you a hug?
2: Oh, yeah.
0: To meet Mr. and Mrs. Claus just before the Christmas rush. We're in the last frontier. And this is Parked.

0: We're back in Alaska. The name Alaska comes from the indigenous people of the Aleutian Islands. The word Alieska means great land. Alaska is rugged. Its landscape is both vibrant and geologically active, and its cold, dry polar climate produces frequent winter blizzards. Alaska is also the least densely populated state in our country. So, of course, that sounded like the perfect excuse to explore it once again. Last season, we were at Kenai Fjords. This season, it's Denali National Park. But first, we navigated to Borealis Base Camp Adventure Resort, just 25 miles north of Fairbanks. This area is 100 acres of boreal forest. It's serene, but it's also known for its adventure, unbelievable scenery, and of course, its unmatched view of the Northern Lights. First up was UTVing in a side-by-side. Everywhere you look in Alaska, it's absolutely beautiful. I mean, right here behind me, to the right, to the left. So today, we're going to be taking a side-by-side out and doing a little bit more exploring. Before we knew it, it was time to hit the trail.
1: And we are off-roading.
0: Speaking of experiencing every single aspect.
1: Rainbow! There's a rainbow. We're riding side by side and there's a rainbow in the sky. I love Alaska! This is what I'm talking about.
2: I got the slowdown sign.
1: Woo! Try to get some air.
0: And that we definitely did. All right, let's rewind for a second and talk about our audio tech, Jim. When I punched it too hard over that hill, unbeknownst to me, his audio pack almost flew out of the side-by-side. So I just have to give him a huge shout-out and say I'm sorry, because he handled it like an absolute champ. With everything still intact, that signaled the end of our ride, just in time to head back to camp.
1: Here we are, ending our journey, parking side by side back at the base camp, and we had just a great experience.
0: A great day transitioned into an even better night, because we were about to be in the perfect place at the perfect time. Tonight, I'm doing something a little bit different with my accommodations because I'm going to try to see the Northern Lights. I'm at Borealis Base Camp, about to stay in an igloo. Now, I haven't been inside yet, so I'm going to walk up these stairs and check out what's going on inside. Oh, wow. Fingers crossed. The clouds are starting to clear up, so hopefully we see some Northern Lights. Now, if you're planning a trip to Alaska to see the Northern Lights, the best time to visit is between the end of August and the beginning of April. But keep in mind, the Northern Lights occur during all four seasons. The Northern Lights occur about 70 miles above the Earth's surface. The light is created when electronically charged particles travel through the Earth's magnetosphere and collide with gases to create energy in the form of light. I'm going to lay right here, listen for that alarm, and watch the Northern Lights hopefully come right over the top of this igloo. All of that being said, the conditions have to be right. One of the risks is coming all the way here just to miss one of Earth's greatest phenomenons. Luckily, we had our fire and s'mores to keep us occupied while we waited.
3: I got my marshmallows. I'm just gonna burn them a little bit. Oh, yeah. Who wants one? Okay, they're starting to come out. We didn't know if we were going to see them, but they're peeking out just a little bit, but it's only about midnight. So I think once it gets a little darker, it'll be okay. But wow.
0: Things are off to a perfect start. And tomorrow has a lot more in store with the main character of our show, Denali National Park.
4: All right, so you hit a jump with a side-by-side. Were you the only one to hit that jump?
3: Well, I got in a little bit of trouble. I don't know. I always hated getting in trouble growing up and, you know, at school or whatever, which I was a perfect child. I'm just kidding.
4: Find that hard to believe.
3: It's like when someone, it was the first time, I think, as an adult that I saw everyone's eyes on me with this stare of, you're in big trouble, young lady. And I was like, oh, my God, I haven't felt that in so long. And usually, you know, I'm very jokey and I'm very, and I was like, that was awesome. And someone was like,
4: that's
3: no,
4: awesome.
3: That was not awesome. But I didn't realize, to be fair, I didn't do it on purpose. She said, hey, like, just go over that hill. I saw a hill. And I was like, that looks like a jump.
4: Yeah.
3: So I floored it and I went and I didn't realize because of the weight, the top weight, you start to rotate.
4: Yeah, forward.
3: I got enough air where I'm rotating. And you know, Jim, our audio tech, love the guy. I have so many stories about Jim, such a good man. He was very okay about it. I said, I am so sorry about your gear. I don't even care about myself. I'm sorry about your gear. And he goes, no, you're good. And no gear was harmed in the shooting of this episode.
4: I can't believe that. That was a big thump. And they even highlighted it, too, to show you exactly how high it went. And you were oblivious, just driving, having a good time.
3: And my heart did sink because I was like, whoa, that actually felt kind of dangerous. Now I know she didn't want me to hit that so hard.
4: When they showed the drone shot, everybody went straight. And then you veer off to the right. I'm like, were you supposed to do that?
3: I don't think so. Whoops. Well, you know, we're used to kind of pushing the limits a little bit.
4: Right.
3: So, you know, on the show and Jim, so the audio tech who had his gear in the back, who was such a good sport about it.
4: Mm-hmm.
3: We were at another national park and I saw a snake and he's a very, very big like fisherman and outdoorsman. And everyone was freaking out. I was like, oh, let's go see the snake.
4: Mm-hmm.
3: And I turn around. He's got his boom mic in one hand and all of a sudden is holding the snake in his other hand.
4: Oh my
3: like
4: gosh.
3: Had caught the snake and also was holding his boom mic.
4: Wow.
3: So when he said, hey, don't worry about it. I was like, I trust you because
4: this guy's all right.
3: Yeah.
4: And then you made your way to the Aurora Borealis viewing pods.
3: Yes.
4: That was so cool.
3: That is a bucket list item.
4: That's
3: and you,
4: so
3: you're
4: cool.
3: waiting. And it was really, I loved this moment. And I don't think a lot of this made camera, but we do a lot of bonding with the crew on these shoots because long drives, everyone is tired. You know, no one's eaten all day. And this one was really special. We met a few people that were also at the base camp and we made s'mores. We talked under the stars. And it was kind of one of the first moments in this show because we're so jam packed with our schedule that we got to relax and kind of enjoy each other's company. And you learn a lot about your crew and the people who are also going to Alaska to enjoy these national parks, the surrounding areas. Mm-hmm. But I think seeing that Northern Lights, it's something that, like, you know, it's on a lot of people's bucket list.
4: Sure.
3: But when you actually get to experience it, and it's just spectacular. And does the camera do it justice?
4: Mm-hmm.
3: It's really hard to pick up the lights and the movement.
4: Mm-hmm.
3: And so I don't even know watching this episode if you can really tell just how spectacular it was.
4: It was beautiful. And it looked like the skies parted just enough where you could see it. Even when the skies were cloudy, you could see it behind.
3: Well, that's the thing is, you know, you have so much anticipation for seeing the Northern Lights. And you're like, when am I ever going to get the opportunity to do this again?
4: Mm-hmm.
3: But there are so many elements that can completely ruin your experience, like the clouds. And you can't, you could wait for 6 hours and it could be clear as day. All of a sudden, right before it rolls in, so do the clouds.
4: Yeah, but this time it looked great. And those little pods are the greatest. The little skylight where you just
3: didn't realize people can look in there, though, while you're sleeping.
4: I was wondering.
3: Didn't enjoy that.
4: What kind of privacy you had. But you're up in Alaska.
3: Yeah,
4: you don't need privacy.
3: Good people.
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4: Welcome back to Park Places. I'm Bob Van Dillen, and we've got behind-the-scenes look at Denali National Park with Abby Hornacek. You were up there a couple of years ago, and Abby, you did something that only 30% of the people actually do.
3: Yeah, it's the 30% rule, because only 30% of the people get to see Denali, because we're talking about the clouds. They roll in, might ruin your view, but Denali is such a spectacular mountain, and when you're at the base of it looking up, it's a spiritual experience.
4: It's really steep.
3: Yes.
4: And it's really tall. And to get there, it's a little harrowing at times because we've got some animals to deal with as well.
3: Yeah, a lot of animals in Alaska. Also, at this national park, you have one road that goes through the entire national park. Mm-hmm. You have to hop on and off of a bus. So
4: right.
3: You can't drive your own car.
4: Yeah.
3: So the experiences that you have are a lot different than other parks.
4: Yeah, so let's do it. Check it out.
13: When I blew out the fire on the marshmallows, I made a wish that we would see the northern lights just like blowing out birthday candles. So maybe it's the same thing. Of Alaska's 8 national parks, this one is arguably the most well-known. It offers us a pure form of wilderness with only one bisecting road running throughout the entire national park. Established in 1917 to protect Dall sheep from overhunting, the park now encompasses 6 million acres of wilderness that remains largely untouched by humans. It earns the distinction of an international biosphere reserve and boasts a terrain that features glaciers, towering peaks, contrasting ecosystems, and hosts a wide range of animals. and we're here to explore it all. Welcome to Denali National Park and Preserve.
0: There is only one road to enter and exit Denali National Park. In fact, this is the only road in the entire park. With that comes restraints when driving in your own vehicle. The majority of the road is restricted to park service buses.
13: Thank you very much. Okay, so we got our bus tickets. We are hopping on this bus. Only about 15 miles of the park is accessible by personal vehicle. So we are going to hop on with some other folks so we can get further into the park.
0: Our starting point was at the beginning of the road.
13: This seat looks good. It's so colorful. I don't think I expected this. Reds, yellows, greens.
0: Known as Mount McKinley National Park, named after President William McKinley, Denali National Park and Preserve was established on February 26, 1917, and to this day is visited by over 600,000 visitors a year. Made mostly of dirt and gravel, the Denali Park Road was completed in 1938. It took 17 years to construct the 92-mile path, giving visitors the opportunity to navigate the park.
13: Something that sets Denali apart from other national parks is the NPS has done a really good job at keeping this just completely wild, and there are no trails. So you really are just on your own on exploring.
0: Land that is a combination of forest, tundra, glaciers, and taiga, which is the sometimes swampy coniferous forest of high northern latitudes.

0: hike here in Denali, our eyes are always peeled for wildlife, and there's a lot of it. But something you won't see is a reptile, because reptiles aren't found this far north. But what you might see is a wood frog, which is the only amphibian found in Denali that can survive the harsh temperatures of the last frontier. I think they're coming. Depending on the season, you might cross paths with a variety of warm-blooded locals. And no, I'm not talking about the great people of Alaska. Grizzly bears, moose, Arctic squirrels, owls, hawks, and caribou have made Denali their home.
1: We just stopped the bus because we see our first sign of wildlife. Got some caribou out and doe here. So, if you can see the caribou, the difference between reindeer and caribou is that there is no difference. These are basically reindeer.
0: Traditionally, the animals are referred to caribou if found in the wild, like the ones here. But if they're domesticated, that's when they're considered reindeer. Just taking a little break on this hike, and we have noticed so much variety here. For example, a lot of rocks. Look around, see a lot of wildlife, that's present day, but you can also see wildlife that roamed this area millions of years ago. Thousands of trace fossils have been uncovered. As you go north on the globe, the tree line changes. Here it's around 2,500 to 3,000. Of course, that can shift based off of different factors, but that's why right now we're driving through all these trees at the foothills of the park. One, two, three, go! Can you feel it? Can you feel it now? Can you feel it? We have officially made it as far as we can go on the bus. We're at mile marker 43. Now, usually you can go a little bit further on this road to famous spots like Polychrome Pass, Wonder Lake, Reflection Pond, but Pretty Rock's landslide just wiped out the road. It's a landslide that's been active since about the 1960s, but last year it sped up considerably, so visitors can no longer get to those areas until the National Park Service finds a solution like a bridge or rebuilding the road. However, the rest of the road is accessible only by foot. Okay, you ready? Alice, walk. Come on. Come on, baby.
2: What a good girl.
0: Wonder Lake is an iconic area of Denali. Here, you can see the Alaska Range with Denali towering from the horizon on a clear day. Just east of the lake is Reflection Pond. The majestic Denali doubles in visibility as it's mirrored in the water. We're at the start of Polychrome Pass. That has since been wiped away by a landslide, so we can't access it this year, but it overlooks Polychrome Mountain, which is here behind me. On the other side of it, you can see that it got its name from its many colors that were first written about and published in 1954 by the U.S. Geological Survey. The colors come from the ancient lava flow that took on multiple hues from gravel and intrusive rocks, which are formed when magma penetrates existing rock. We just joined the 30% club because 30% of visitors get to see Denali because usually it's covered by fog and clouds. But today we got a little bit more visibility. It is just crazy to see it because it is the highest mountain in North America. It has actually the most elevational change of any mountain in the entire world. So pretty special we got to see that. We got to see Denali. What's impressive is people tried summiting this mountain a century ago. The word summit here is important because it implies reaching the topmost level that's attainable. In 1913, Harry Carstens was a member of the original group to summit Denali. He later became the first superintendent of the park. As we finished up an action-packed day in the park, we were able to reflect on the incredible journey we got to do together. And we still have a brand new day ahead of us.
3: Your crew is so great, too. If they find a flat surface, they're going to shove a camera right on there for you, the bus included.
4: This is why it takes so long to edit, because we have 97 cameras set up everywhere. They do such a good job. But yes, this, you know, there aren't that many opportunities in your own car because you don't have a car.
3: So no, exactly.
4: There are zero opportunities. You're on this bus. You're with other people who are enjoying the national park. And I love Denali. You have to be very prepared, because if it's one of those things where you're like, oh, I'm just going to hop off the bus and take in the view, you don't get as much of an experience as actually going into the wilderness. Mm-hmm. It is one of the most untouched national parks in the national park system, if not the most untouched, because it is just rugged wilderness, a lot of trails, but ones where it's not, you know, marked. So the people who are going there are actually backpacking.
3: Right.
4: Gotta have your bear spray for sure.
3: Oh boy.
4: But what's interesting about this, you talk about filming and the photogs and everyone and audio. Mm-hmm. You do live hits in this job, whatever platform you're on, and it kind of feels like a live hit sometimes, because you're with all these people on the bus and they're all looking at you as you're trying to give this spiel, and people are listening because I'm trying to give information like a tour guide would.
3: Right.
4: And you know, you have these people trying to listen for information, but then you stumble and you're like, I gotta do it again.
3: Take two.
4: I feel so bad.
3: The trick is act like everything is live and you'll do it the first try.
4: Yeah, that is, there you go.
3: Generally speaking. But that road took, if I wrote it down, 17 years to complete.
4: Yep. Yeah. And that's another thing that people don't think about with national parks is, yes, the early settlers or the Native Americans who were living off that land. But then once they started building these parks and the roads and the tunnels through the mountains, it's tough. You got to transport the material there. You got to deal with the terrain. Mm-hmm. And there was one road we really wanted to do, or part of the road, and it had been washed away with a mudslide. So, it's dangerous stuff.
3: And that's going to take a long time to rebuild.
4: Yeah.
3: That's going to be years before you can even get back on that stretch of road. But like you said, that's the only road in or out. You're kind of on your own if you go off the road.
4: Yep, that's right. It's kind of, you have the freedom. You know, there's no one telling you what to do. That's why people really take to this park, because it's kind of like unleashing the beast. You can choose your own adventure.
3: You get to unleash the Kraken. And like we said, 30%er, that you are now one, because all of a sudden the skies open up and there is Denali. It's right there.
4: Yeah, and when it opens up, you're like, wow, I cannot believe we actually got to see it.
3: How long was it open? Was it there the whole time, or did it kind of go in and out?
4: It was there for a good amount.
3: Was
4: it went in and out, but we got a good view of it for the majority of the time we were there.
3: Were people like oohing and on, like, oh, we're part of the 30%?
4: Yeah. it's a community experience.
3: It's so beautiful. So we're going to look at other stuff that she did, which includes a little archery. And how good are you at that? Pretty good.
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3: Welcome back to Park Places. I'm Bob Van Dillon with Abby Hornacek, and we're going deep into this shoot because behind the scenes are always fascinating to watch. Now you're doing archery, and I'm thinking either that was beginner's luck or you're good or we spliced it very well.
4: I think it's a little bit of everything. Definitely, well, except for the fact that I'm good. That was not part of it. Yeah, it was beginner's luck, I will admit. But I've actually done some archery before, so yeah. Maybe it's not so much beginner.
3: Yeah,
4: just luck.
3: No, you were dead eye. Aimed it right out there. It's pretty good stuff. Watch this.

0: Something popular in this area is archery. In fact, it's believed the sport arrived in the Americas via Alaska as early as 6000 BC. Being in Alaska is all about what you can do outdoors. We are driving by. We came across this really cool archery range called Screaming Eagle Archery. So I'm going to head down the stairs, see if we can find someone so I can sling some arrows. Beth Alderman, the co-owner of the shop, was working at the time, and she paired me with a bow.
1: Hi, I'm Beth.
0: Hey, Beth, how's it going?
1: Nice to meet you.
0: Nice to meet you, too. You have a great shop and range here.
1: Thank you.
0: How did this all come to be?
1: Me and my husband started the shop 9 years ago. It was a hobby that we turned into a lifestyle.
0: And now it's a lifestyle other people get to enjoy.
1: Exactly, yep. Okay. We'll get you a bow and get you shooting.
0: Perfect.
1: Let's go.
0: Part of the challenge of archery is holding the bow steady, since it can weigh between 3 and 6 pounds depending on the type of bow you're using. And that's without the accessories on them.

0: awesome. It's a little high because we're close.
1: Oh, okay.
0: That's why when you're aiming at the yellow and it's hit high, so the next time aim at that blue dot.
1: Blue dot at the bottom?
0: Correct.
1: Underneath the target.
0: Yep.
1: Oh, my gosh!
0: Good job!
2: I didn't expect that. You're a good coach. I'm sorry. That was so exciting.
0: That's
2: I didn't
0: awesome.
2: Think I was actually going to get a bullseye.
0: Yeah.
2: I thought I wasn't even going to hit the whole white thing.
0: No.
2: What are the arrows made out of?
0: These are made out of carbon. They're a little bit more durable. If you hit something hard, they will break, but it can be mass produced pretty easily.
3: Because the arrows vary in weight, they fly through the air a little differently. A heavier arrow has a flatter trajectory, while a lighter one will make more of a rainbow shape in the air.
0: Getting serious.
2: Sport mode. If I don't get a bullseye this time...
0: There you go.
2: Yeah! Okay.
0: Oh, you got it.
2: I got it!
0: You got it!
2: Ah! Woo! All right. Okay, I got one.
0: Yes, you
2: finally,
0: did.
2: Finally, you're a great teacher. Mind if I take it for a few more spins? I'll close up.
0: Yeah, Shop? Sure, go for it.
2: All
0: I'll leave.
2: Thank you for everything, Beth.
0: Yeah, you're welcome. Thanks for coming in.
3: From one skilled activity to another, our next stop takes us to the Ice Museum in Fairbanks, where Andy would trust me with a power tool.
2: The Fairbanks Ice Museum, which is in a 1920s historic movie theater. And this guy looks welcoming. I hear there's some surprises inside, so let's check it out. Tammy here and the Brickley family have owned the Ice Museum for more than 30 years. What's the history of this place?
4: So this is a historic theater. It's one of the first theaters in the town of Fairbanks. It's been here since the 1920s. And ironically, it's one of the first movies that was played in here. It was called Ice Follies, and now we converted it to house our ice sculpting tours. The entire theater is surrounded by aquarium-style glass where you get to go in there and actually fully interact with ice sculptures.
2: And what is special about the ice here in Alaska that's different from other places?
4: So the reason why Fairbanks is actually famous for their ice is because the temperatures here drop so quickly, so fast, that all the impurities in the lakes and the rivers and ponds get pushed to the surface. So when they cut the blocks, all the impurities are just rested on the top. So there you just get a big, huge, crystal clear piece of ice.
2: Beautiful. Well, I can't wait to see it.
4: Yeah.
2: Can you show me inside?
4: Yes, ma'am. Come on in. I'll introduce you to Andy, our ice sculptor.

0: so much better. Ice sculpture complete, and with that, a celebratory slide ride to cap off our trip to the Ice Museum.
1: All right.

0: fast. It's like an ice playground. Wonderland in here, and it is 20 degrees, just pointing that out, and it feels like 20 degrees too.
1: Dude, Katniss Everdeen on the first shot.
0: Giving me way too much credit. But yes, I love this activity because we weren't supposed to do it. It was spontaneous. Mm. We actually had a different activity planned. And then because of some things out of our control, we had to cancel it. So we were just driving down the road and we're like, Screaming Eagle, what's that? That sounds cool. We're just like, hey, do you have your camera in the back? And the guys were like, yeah. So we popped in. We realized because, you know, there are a lot of, you know, there's hunting up there. Mm-hmm. There's different things. So this was a very welcoming place. And they're like, well, let's just try your shot. Mm,
1: and it, so far, so good. It worked out perfectly. And again, they put a GoPro on the bow itself.
0: These guys are and incredible. On the target. And I have been known to accidentally, you know, we were axe throwing once, hit a GoPro. Ooh. right on accident. So I was like, I'm glad that you trust my shot enough for me not to spear the GoPro.
1: Screaming Eagle, I mean, it's perfect name for it, number one. Number two, it looks like it's right dab in the middle of everywhere, so they do a lot of business, I imagine.
0: Yes, and you know, they have different things that you can test out, and I was always fascinated with the different weight of the arrows and how they shoot, and you know, the bow and arrows are very fascinating instruments, would you call them?
1: Yeah, absolutely.
0: Because, you know, however curved, if it's wood, if it's, you know,
1: automatic bow.
0: One. Yeah, exactly. Mm-hmm. So I learned a lot.
1: And the arrows themselves, I think yours were made out of, it wasn't graphite, it was something like that.
0: Yeah, they had so many different ones.
1: They have wood ones too, and they all
0: actually
1: fly differently.
0: Had me hunt for an arrowhead, and then they tied it on the end of a stick.
1: Really?
0: No.
1: I was going to say, dang, that's pretty good. It's all inclusive experience. So then you went from doing your bow and arrow right there in the middle to the Fairbanks Ice Museum, which I thought was pretty cool. It's right there in the middle of the town.
0: Yeah, and you know, it's such a fun place to see. They, for some reason, let me hold these, like, chainsaws. So I was like, you want to check my background or something?
1: I wondered that.
0: But the way I am not from an art background, I am not good at art. Mm-hmm. I'm actually really bad. And so the way that I was watching them carve with the different instruments, I was like, I was so flabbergasted. The fact that they let me take the chainsaw and try to, I don't know how you get the details with something like that, a tool like that. Mm-hmm. So it was really fun. They let me be very hands-on. And, you know, when you think about different mediums through art, don't really think about ice.
1: No, ice is beautiful. And you made a beautiful bird bear, if I'm not mistaken.
0: Yeah, I did that all on my own.
1: Well, they pulled a picture out. Like, is that a bird? Is it a bear? The guy tried cleaning it up a little bit. It looked all right.
0: The guy's like, do not attach my name to this.
1: It's not just a chainsaw, too. It's a drill bit.
0: The drill bit, yeah. And I was like, what about my fingers?
1: You tried to polish this thing up.
0: I loved this one, though, because it was right across. So we did that. And then they let me ride down the slide on the ice and then climb on the ice sculptures. I felt like a little kid again.
1: Yeah.
0: And then we walked across the street. There was like a little bar where we got some dinner, and there was a pool table. So that didn't make the episode, but another one of those moments where we're like, wow, this was the last shot of the day. We're gonna go play some pool. And it was a true experience, a true Alaskan experience.
1: Yeah, just walking across the street where everything is right there.
0: Yeah.
1: And it was an old theater converted into an, I was thinking to myself, a museum of ice in Alaska. Now, who the heck is going to go
0: so
1: there?
0: So random.
1: But sure enough, it's doing well.
0: Yes. You know, people love the random things because it's something different. And, you know, talk to people who are there who are so passionate about the art, the skill that it takes to make these things. There's obviously no lacking ice in Alaska.
1: Right,
0: you've got
1: right.
0: a lot of places to get the medium.
1: Right.
0: But I think the way that these local places bring people together, too, with the community, it gives, if you have kids, a lot of things to do. So a very wide range of experiences that you can have.
1: Yeah, but the ice sculptor himself, he had it down. He even had the wrist work with the
0: drill
1: bit.
0: Yeah, he could do it with his eyes closed.
1: The guy was great. He goes, let me help you with that. And also, when they first showed it to you, too, you have, like, red markings on there.
0: Yeah.
1: I was like, that looked a little bit like blood. I was like, okay.
0: Could be.
1: What did Abby do right off the bat? Did she get our
0: They're like,
1: sound
0: first
1: guy
0: you
1: again?
0: Gotta cut your finger and then you're gonna rub it. Yeah, no, it is freaky, Bob.
1: Yeah, I
0: was like, this thing has the
1: teeth to it.
0: Yeah. Like, does it have different modes, like a beginner mode with the guard?
1: No,
0: kind of just throw you right into it.
1: No, man.
0: But that's
1: freestyle.
0: How you learn.
1: That was beautiful. It turned out well. It looked really nice, too.
0: Thank you.
1: You're up there in Alaska, and that means you're close to the North Pole, which means you're close to Santa Claus. We get to go visit Santa Claus coming up as well. You're not going to want to miss it.
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8: All right, welcome back to Park Places, everybody. I'm Bob Van Dillen, along with the adventurous Abby Hornacek, and we are in Alaska. You were in Denali National Park. Now you're headed towards North Pole, Alaska, which is a very familiar face lives up there.
9: Yeah, he and she does.
8: Ah,
9: You know, the Santa, Mrs. Claus, don't forget about the reindeer.
8: Right.
9: And we had to go to, you know, put in a little Christmas wish that we would see the Northern Lights, which obviously happened. So, Santa, thank you very much for that.
8: Turned out that it worked out pretty well. And tis the season where you're always looking forward to Christmas. 360 days left till Christmas. And some of these, but I'll tell you what, it was a fun time to watch it. So check it out.
10: Our last stop is a familiar one. You might know it as the official home of Santa Claus or Santa's workshop, North Pole, Alaska. Located about 14 miles southeast of Fairbanks, the small city has a population of about 2,000 people.
9: North Pole, Alaska, and you're not going to believe it, but this is Santa's house. I heard the bells. I think Santa is here, and he is, and Mrs. Claus. Oh, can I give you a hug?
11: Oh, yes.
9: Santa, Mrs. Claus.
11: Welcome.
9: Oh, I was looking at you guys from over there. You're two lovebirds.
12: Are.
9: You are. How long have you been married?
12: Since rainbows were in black and white.
9: What?
12: Yeah.
9: That is a long time.
12: It is a long time.
9: When you try to fly your sled, do you ever fly through the Northern Lights?
12: Well, the Northern Lights are particles from the sun, and they're everywhere. So you can literally be flying through them at 1 minute, and the next minute, they're turned off.
9: What?
12: Because the clouds. Yeah, because one of the factors isn't coming down.
9: Do the reindeer have a hard time getting through the Northern Lights?
12: Oh, they love it.
9: Yeah.
12: It just gives them a little thrill.
9: Yeah. Okay. Santa Claus, Mrs. Claus, thank you so much. And I guess I'll see you at Christmas time. I'll leave you guys. What do you like, cookies?
12: Well,
9: Oreos?
12: You know what? Here's what I really like.

does it for us discovering all of the untouched wilderness Denali National Park has to offer. But we'll see you next time on Parked. I do is wait. I don't know what to do with my hands. I feel like a dead person. Really hard talking to myself. I don't know what else to say. Oh, we lost two marshmallows. So then you just start over again. I'm gonna hop up on here.

0: All right, so Abby, I noticed you met Santa Claus. I also noticed that you skipped the line. You went running straight up
1: That
0: there.
1: Landed me on the naughty list. Yeah, Cole came in my stocking that year. No, they invited us up there. I would never skip in front of a child. It was such a fun experience. And I actually did. I went to Santa camp for a different special I did earlier on. So I got to experience, you know, what it takes. And, you know, obviously none of us know what Santa can do in 365 days. Right. He has got magic to him. But, you know, it was fun just to hang out with Santa, Mrs. Claus, take some notes on their relationship.
0: And reindeer, too, right? Running around up there. And there's the difference between a reindeer and an elk.
1: Yeah, there exactly.
0: Right?
1: Reindeer has magic.
0: Yes, and the elk does not. Then you ask Santa Claus, you know, what's the deal when they fly through the Aurora Borealis? Does it hurt them?
1: Yeah.
0: Oh, it was a treat.
1: They're like, whoa, look at this. Yeah, these are the things you don't think about until you go to Denali National Park.
0: Yeah, pretty interesting.
1: But not many people get to go to the North Pole.
0: Right.
1: So I hope that I got to bring that experience to people at home. I did not see any elves, though.
0: No, you didn't see them running around?
1: No. Maybe they were hard at work.
0: I think they're on vacation because it wasn't even Christmas time when you were up.
1: No, it wasn't. Go on vacation, though? Because
0: yeah, there's like strong elf union. I don't think.
1: Yeah, you're right. They get paid overtime.
0: They do. But listen, this trip was amazing. You're starting out there in Alaska. Just the tremendous amount of assets you need to bring up with you, all the equipment, all the people, everything. It is a pure production.
1: It really is. And this is where I love to give credit to the crew because, you know, I have my stuff, but the crew, they have, I think I asked one of our camera guys once, how many bags do you have to check at the airport?
0: Right.
1: Sometimes they check 10 bags and these bags are they're heavy. They're cameras. Mm-hmm. And there's one in particular who works out of Atlanta and he out of the Atlanta airport, obviously massive. And he has to bring his own cart to lug all of his stuff, take the bus.
0: It's Blaze, right?
1: Yeah. Blaze.
0: Yeah.
1: Shout out Blaze. Mm-hmm. Takes all the stuff, and then he has to pack. He's not like you can leave your cart at the airport.
0: No.
1: So he has to pack that, check it as well. And every night, you never know what these things are expensive, so they have to unload their truck.
0: You know,
1: we break it down, bring it inside with them. So they put in work even after the red light is off. They would be amazed with how much work goes in behind the scenes to get all that put away.
0: And I always try to help them out. And
1: yes,
0: they've got
1: me
0: this
1: too.
0: Specific way where they Tetris it in their back cars.
1: Yeah.
0: Like, listen, don't touch it. I know what I'm doing. I know where it's going. I'm sitting there and waiting because you're right. These are heavy bags, like 45, 50 pounds.
1: Yes. And some of the things they're bringing up with them when we're doing these hikes, we obviously try to scale things down when we go on massive hikes. You're not carrying all the things. But, you know, sometimes you have, you know, a 360 cam and a Z90. I know people probably don't know what these things are, but they can get pretty heavy.
0: Indeed.
1: And you need room in your backpack for water, snacks. So it's quite the production.
0: And then you forget about all the prep work that goes into this. You need to get permits.
1: Yep.
0: You need to do all kinds of things.
1: Yes, and something people don't think about is the SD card. After the day is done, you have all of these cards and you take them all out and they're giving them to the producers. Mm-hmm. And I'm like, do not drop it. They're this big.
0: I know.
1: And you're
0: small.
1: Like, that is a full day's worth of filming. If that gets destroyed or lost
0: or wet, you're hosed.
1: Yeah.
0: You just took 24 hours of work and you flush it down the toilet.
1: Exactly. So they're so responsible.
0: Right.
1: And I'm like, I'm glad that that's not part of my job description because if I had to keep track of this little SD card.
0: Oh.
1: And then you have the hard drives.
0: Yeah.
1: So different seasons that we've done. Mm-hmm. There was one that we did a road trip and we had to, I think we like mailed back the hard drive each time because we didn't want, anyway, it's so complicated.
0: And we've done that. And when you bring a drone, that's a whole new complication.
1: Oh, a drone.
0: The
1: yes.
0: Drones. And some of the national parks are not allowed to even have a drone.
1: No. We'll sometimes, so we do use drone shots and we'll launch the drone by we, I mean our drone pilot.
0: Right.
1: I can't take credit for that.
0: You need an actual license to do
1: it. You got your drone, and then the Fox drone pilots are some of the best of the best. And we launch outside of the park. They obviously have to get it cleared with the FAA, different agencies, Fox, everyone. So you're sitting, and we don't have service sometimes. Again, the things people don't see, they're trying to get the area approved because you can't do it until you're actually in the area, I believe.
0: Right.
1: And they're trying to get their call through, and we're like, does someone have something to connect to? We need like a sat phone, and you know, all of the things that you don't think about.
0: I know.
1: You
0: just
1: need
0: to get like a half hour special. it's going to take days and days of planning and all that equipment. Plus, don't forget about your audio guy who wants to get the boom in there.
1: Yes.
0: But he doesn't want it in the shot. And then sometimes you have to have a waterproof mic to put on there. It's
1: well, exactly the a good point of, you know, when we do audio, sometimes depending on what I'm wearing right. or if it's going to be raining mm-hmm. or if I'm actually submerged, I love the creative ways that our audio techs come up with ways to attach a microphone. Sometimes I have two. Sometimes I have like a lav,
0: yep.
1: but then but you want to hide it because right. we're out in nature. You don't mm-hmm. want to see, you know, right now you can kind of see the,
0: yeah,
1: I
0: the
1: tapped
0: one on
1: it.
0: Your collar,
1: so probably, yeah, they probably ruined it. But yeah, it's tough and you have to keep track of it. You know, you're out in nature. You're also at these parks, the bathroom is not very fancy. And so you're trying to like keep everything safe. And, you know, I give a lot of credit to the people that put the work in behind.
0: It's a whole team. I mean, we see the camera guys every once in a while in the shots, but you do a terrific job. Your crew does a terrific job. Parked is excellent. I'm so happy it's on Fox Weather right now with Park Places. If you enjoy Abby like we all do, Fox Weather has more. We'll see you next time.

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0: The most remarkable park and excursion all wrapped into one.
1: This has got to be the best location.
0: We conquer Yosemite National Park. I'm happy, happy, happy, yeah. I'm happy, happy, happy. And I attempt Half Dome, one of the most strenuous hikes in the country. We hit up the Central Sierra Nevada and even venture to Discovery Bay. That's where the Parked crew bet me I couldn't stay on this lake tube that was going way too fast.
2: That water, you can really feel it smack you when you fall off.
0: And just when I thought I had enough water, I compete on an elite inflatable obstacle course. And the activity that had me stumped.
3: People do think it's going to be easy. It's not easy.
0: I go kite surfing along Mariner's Point in San Francisco, and things, unfortunately, don't go as planned.
4: Close.
0: We bring you the ultimate adventure full of peaks and valleys.
5: Check out that view, though.
0: We're back in the Golden State of California. This is Parked.

0: Yosemite National Park. Yosemite has been on our parks bucket list forever. It's one of America's most popular national parks, filled with granite cathedrals, top-notch hiking trails, and famous waterfalls. So we decided that season 7 would be the right time for this wonderful adventure.
1: Wow, I must have taken a lot of photos.
0: But as all parked episodes go, there is so much to do around the area by the park. And of course, we wanted to start things off with an activity we have never done before. We headed out to the California Boat Company in Discovery Bay, just 2.5 miles east of Yosemite. And let's just say, it did not disappoint. It's very hot today. It's very beautiful. And we're gonna see everything that the bay, what is it, Delta, everything that Delta has to offer. It is perfect weather, which means we have to meet up with California Boat Company and Joe here to do some stuff on the water. How's it going, Joe?
2: It's good. How are you?
0: Great. What are we doing today?
2: We are going to go tubing.
0: Okay.
2: And we're going to go check out the scenery at the California Delta right here in our backyard.
0: I love that. I can't wait. But first, I need to know, are you going to try to get me off of the tube?
2: I am.
0: You are. Do you think you can do it?
2: I don't know. Looking at you, it might be tough.
0: It might be tough. Why, because I'm so tall?
2: No, because you're so muscular. I think you're muscular than me.
0: That boxing is paying off, huh? Well, should we hit it?
2: Let's go.
0: Okay. So the idea here is to have the right weight distribution to make it as exciting as possible. So first round was with our cameraman, Jeremy.
3: Are we ready?
2: Give me a thumbs up.
3: Yeah, let's go. Bring it on, Joe.
4: Oh, whoa. You're really that way.
3: Okay, Joe, I wasn't serious. Here we go. Lean to the right.
0: Joe made sure weight wasn't an issue.
2: You guys are too easy.
0: Looks like we needed a round 2. This time around, I held on tight, but I can't say the same about poor Jeremy.

0: Nice. You're a true champ, Jeremy.
1: I may have won that round, but next round I'd have some new competition.
0: I am ready as Bud ready is my real question. Bud, are you ready?
2: We'll see.

0: That one we'll call a wash, literally. That was the first time we were dragged on a tube and parked. And speaking of dragging, I'm glad I finally got to drag some other members of the crew along with me. Our producer, Bud, and our cameraman, Jeremy, were both great sports.
1: Let's go see if they're okay. All right, we got smiles. I think we're good. You grab onto the rope, I'll pull you guys in.
2: How'd we do?
1: You actually did really well.
0: Joe was just being kind, but I'll take it.
2: I got scared there for a second, I'm not gonna lie.
0: Our tubing experience with Joe was just another reminder of why we all have the best job in the world.
2: That looks cool though, right?
1: It looked cool.
0: From there, we made our way to day one of Yosemite National Park. I know I use the word iconic a lot, but if I could only use it once, I would definitely save it for here. We are standing in one of our nation's first national parks, surrounded by El Capitan, Half Dome, active glaciers, giant sequoias, countless waterfalls, and some of the most breathtaking vistas you've ever seen in your life. We have a lot to do at this national park, including the famously challenging Half Dome hike. So we better get moving because this is Yosemite National Park.

being one of the most visited, with nearly 4 million park goers a year, Yosemite is also one of the oldest preserved lands in the nation. Abraham Lincoln first signed the Yosemite Grant in 1864, the first land protection of its kind, and it later earned its national park status in 1890. Some of my favorite parts of these shoots are the park day, of course, because we get to see everything like this. This is crazy already. We are starting our day here, and I can't wait to see what else we have in store. Yosemite is a place we've had on our list since season one, and we thought there's no way we can show you the entire park in one day. So not only are we spending a full day in the park today, but later in the show, we're coming back to tackle one of the hardest hikes in the country, the Half Dome Hike and Cables.

0: Okay, even though you can see this from so many different parts of the park, this has got to be the best location because you can really make out the three distinct features that make up the total Yosemite Falls. It stands just over 2,400 feet tall, making it one of the tallest waterfalls in the entire world. Am I out of film already? No way. Wow, I must have taken a lot of photos. Those three separate falls are Upper Yosemite Fall, Middle Cascades, and Lower Yosemite Fall. The source of water is Yosemite Creek, which is fed by the melting snow and glaciers in the Sierra Nevada's high country. Not only is it significant to people from all over the world who come to see its beauty, there's also cultural significance to the local Native American tribes who consider it a sacred place and actually conduct traditional ceremonies in the area to this day. I've seen a lot of waterfalls on this show, but this one is truly spectacular. It's crazy because you can actually see that middle fall. At other parts of the park, you don't really get that view. We're gonna get closer though. When I say one of the world's tallest waterfalls, I did not understand that until I was standing right below this waterfall. Our next stop would take us through the longest highway tunnel in the state of California to something that is a staple in this national park. It's called Tunnel View. Completed in 1933, the tunnel itself took 2 years to build by drilling a road through a mountain of solid granite, a true engineering feat. Tunnel View is one of the most photographed parts of this park because of the panoramic look you get at some of Yosemite's most famous landmarks. Just behind me is an unobstructed view of Yosemite Valley. That includes El Capitan, Half Dome, Bridal Veil Fall. And all of this is revealed once you drive through Wawona Tunnel. Before construction of the tunnel, the area was known as Inspiration Point. You might recognize this area from Ansel Adams' photograph that immortalized the landscape in his black and white images he took from this viewpoint. And standing here now, I can definitely say we're feeling pretty inspired.
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0: Even if you don't know a lot about Yosemite, I'm sure you've heard of El Capitan because it is one of the most impressive granite cliffs known for not only its sheer size, but also its climbing routes. Since it stands about 3,000 feet tall, it's one of the largest exposed granite monoliths on Earth. Add in the fact that the rock face is pretty much completely vertical, it's world famous among rock climbers. I'm sure seeing it on screen doesn't do it justice, but I'll just tell you, driving around this national park, people are stopping left and right to take photos of it, to hike up to it. So we're really lucky that we get this spot right here to be able to take it all in.
6: It's beautiful with those clouds, holy cow.
0: And our last stop is a perfect way for us to end the day, an all-encompassing view of the park from Glacier Point. As we were walking up to Glacier Point, we saw a sign and it said one of the most spectacular views in the world. And we go, in the world? No way. But coming here and looking out, I can confirm it truly is one of the most spectacular views in the entire world because you get everything. We are about 7,200 feet above sea level and you just get so many different views. This has been a popular destination for visitors since the late 1800s, but back then, they would have to make the arduous journey on horseback or in horse-drawn carriages. It just makes you appreciate that today, we get to take in things like this in such an accessible way with our national parks. This is one of the most photographed viewpoints in Yosemite, because look at it. You can obviously see why. It was a sensational day exploring Yosemite National Park, but we will be back for a daring attempt to hike Half Dome. After soaking in a few more moments of the stunning views, it was time for us to head back to the Golden Gate City, where I would try out another popular water activity. Something I have always wanted to try is kite surfing, and we hear the kite school is the best place to learn. That's what I'm going to do today. If anyone is in here, hello, hi.
7: Hey, how are you?
0: Abby, nice to meet you.
7: Nice to meet you.
0: All right, well, what are we doing today?
7: We're going to learn how to kiteboard, I hope.
0: Me too.
7: Yeah, so it's
0: fingers
7: a beautiful
0: crossed
7: day, perfect wind. I think everything's lined up for a good day.
0: You think I'll be able to do it?
7: I think so.
0: I like so. That confidence. Yep. Well, let's see if we can do it.
7: Let's do it.
0: Part of the workout is just getting the wetsuit on. We walked to the shore, but before we got in the water, Tony wanted to make sure I could fly the kite on land.
7: So little by little, start to let it come down lower and feel how much stronger you feel that pull. So it's going to pull pretty good right there. And then a little bit lower. Awesome. There you go. See that? There we go. There we go. Awesome. Here it's going to pull there. Pretty good. You're doing awesome.
0: You teach a lot of people who are beginners, right?
7: I teach a couple hundred a year, yeah.
0: What's considered a success?
7: After a six-hour beginner course, success would be getting up and getting a short ride on the board maybe at the end of that six-hour course.
0: 6 hours, and we're doing
7: and
0: well.
7: And that's, you know, covering all the basic needed skills to get him on the board.
0: I would be attempting this in much less time, which sounded like a challenge.
7: stroke. Right on that first stroke, you're going to point your foot. Close. So, not bad. Down. Now up. Left. Now left. Left. That was halfway there.
8: We're going to get this.
7: Yep, I think we will.
8: I don't need people to see me, the side of me where I get frustrated when I can't do something.
7: Just turn right there and go right, left. Lean back.
8: Dang it.
7: Well, you know exactly what you did wrong that time, right?
8: I felt that right away. Sometimes there's not strong enough wind, and then I just can't turn it. So I'm going to get it.
7: Left. Go. Let go. Left.
9: With the wind slowing down and a humbled competitive spirit, I made a hard decision to call it a day.
8: This is the look of defeat. We ran out of wind, so we had to come in. And that truly was a humbling experience. I'm going to have to come back. I'm going to have to learn again. Tony was amazing, and I feel like I can get it next time. I can only get better from here.
9: Tony really does deserve a standing ovation for his dedication and patience. Regardless of my endless wipeouts, he never gave up on me. So for that, a big thank you to Tony. Until we cross paths again, kite surfing is the winner. We made our way back for the night with the hope that tomorrow's activity would give me a shot at redemption. Plus, I do love a friendly competition, so this should be good. We just made it to Splash and Dash Aqua Park, and looking right here, I think we're going to have a ton of fun, and Blake here is going to take me through exactly what's going on. How are you?
10: I'm doing great. How about you?
9: Doing great. I'm excited for this.
10: Roger that.
9: So, first of all, where are we right now?
10: We are in Lake McSwain near Snelling, California. We are the hottest destination to cool off.
9: I like that. So, how much are we going to cool off?
10: Oh, we're going to freeze almost. Water is all the snowpack from the Yosemite Mountains. And as the summer warms up, it slowly brings down the ice cold water into our bath.
9: So this is an ice bath, basically, is what you're telling me. Okay, well, it sounds like we better get going because there's a lot in store.
10: Yeah.
9: Oh, all right. So you're telling me we're walking.
10: Woo! Let's get in
9: that
10: there.
9: That is so cool. Oh, my God. How are you doing that?
10: I have to get in it every day.
9: Oh, my God.
10: Come on, you're only knee deep.
9: Blake said it was cold, but until you feel it, it truly is hard to understand just how cold. I finally made it in the water and onto the platform. The only thing left to do was put on a game face.
8: All right, are we going it? Are we doing it?
10: Yeah.
8: Yes! I will not fall.
9: Blake was a tough competition, but I still needed redemption from kite surfing.
8: That was hard!

0: I think I'm just going to take a rest here for a second.
1: I'm not sure how, but I made it through the course. What I didn't realize was I was basically signing up for a workout. Next time I need to train for anything, I decided I'm skipping the gym and I'm coming straight here instead. I waited all morning for the next activity. It's what they call the blob launch. Blake and I made our way to the platform, which meant another race.
2: Oh, you want to race upstairs?
0: Yeah. All right.
1: Once it was my turn, I made my way to the edge of the blob and... Spending the day at Splash and Dash was so much fun because it's basically just a giant blow-up playground, so we will definitely be back. We turned in for an early night because tomorrow is possibly one of the hardest things we've done on this show, the famous Half Dome hike.
3: If you want to feel like you've never worked out a day in your life, do this course.
1: It was an early start. Our task today is to complete one of the most dangerous hikes in all of the national park system, Half Dome. Half Dome is an iconic peak in Yosemite National Park, towering almost 9,000 feet above sea level. In fact, in 1869, California state geologist Josiah Whitney was quoted as saying, "Half Dome was perfectly inaccessible, being probably the only one of the prominent points about Yosemite which has never been and never will be trodden by human foot." Now, over 150 years after Whitney made that claim, from June to October, permits are issued to 300 hikers a day, who are then able to summit Half Dome, aided by cables that were first installed in 1919. Here we go. It is time. We'll see you in 16 hours.
4: It's a long time.
1: And today, it was our turn. Just after 6 a.m., my producer Bud and I were on the trail. So, according to park rangers, this is one of the longest and steepest day hikes you can do out of any national park. We'll gain about 5,000 feet in elevation, and at the very end, there's a mountaineering component where we will actually be scaling the granite surface of Half Dome using just cables. We're not hooked to anything. It's about 16 miles round trip.
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10: We are officially on the trail, bud. How are you feeling?
11: Fantastic.
10: Fantastic. We hear the water running. They say you can't be afraid of heights. Are you afraid of heights?
11: No, not one bit.
10: They said you have to be in shape. Are you in shape?
11: I think so.
10: I might not be, but I guess we'll find out. This is really hard already, and I think we just started. So there are a couple different ways to get to the Half Dome cables, and this is really the first strenuous part of the hike. It's already a lot of elevation. Some people just treat this part as a day hike, but we're going all the way. Oh my gosh. So this first part of the hike really does take you along the Merced River, and that water is flowing.
12: So there are two different trails you can take when you first start on the Half Dome hike, the John Muir Trail and the Mist Trail. We took the latter and quickly figured out where it gets its name.
10: Okay, I can see why this is called the Mist Trail. The water just keeps hitting us in the face. I don't know if it's perspiration or if it's actually mist from the waterfall, but look at this here. Vernal Falls is just up there. Better get moving, bud. Let's go.
12: One hour and 1.7 miles into the hike, we made it to the first major stop.
10: Okay, so the Rangers respond to about 100 injuries a year on this trail because the rocks are so slippery. We're hiking up such an incline, and I didn't realize it would be this way. If you're scared of heights, don't look down.

0: There was just a sign that said no swimming. Even though it looks like we just went swimming because we came up the Mist Trail to see Vernal Fall, the water is just rushing through here. And it makes sense because as you get later into the summer, all that snow melt is coming down and feeding all of the waterfalls that we see here at Yosemite. And that's why we love it here.
1: Our next location, an additional 1.75 miles up the trail, was another waterfall, Nevada Fall.
0: Okay, so now that we're completely soaked from Vernal Falls, we're now following another super steep section on our way to Nevada Fall. And guess what? We're hiking up here. We're not even halfway to Half Dome yet, which is great news for us because it has been absolutely stunning this whole way. So I'm glad. We've got a long way to go.
1: The trail winds through shaded forest and more rocky staircases with a few beautiful smaller stops along the way.
0: Here we are at our second waterfall. This is Nevada Fall. It's about 600 feet high, and it is just as glorious as the last one right on the Merced River. And it's a good marker for us because we still have to head into Little Yosemite Valley. We're at the west end of it right now, so better keep going. We are so excited to see this sand because this means we are in Little Yosemite Valley and the flat part of this hike. We're going to walk through here, and once we're through Little Yosemite Valley, we are officially halfway to the top. So that's great news. We were just saying how the part that's difficult, well, there are a lot of difficult parts about this hike. But one of the main things is you don't know how much further. And we just saw Half Dome, 2 miles. So that is a good sign that we are almost there. Still got 2 miles, though.
1: As you begin to climb higher in elevation, your body really starts to feel it. But that also means you're getting close.
0: That is Half Dome. And we're looking at those cables, and they look pretty darn vertical. So I love it.
1: Now, before you get to Half Dome, there's a challenge first that we did not know about. Some people that we kept passing actually told us they think it's more strenuous than Half Dome itself. It's called Subdome, a boulder obstacle course just before the finale of the hike that gives your legs the workout they did not need at that point.
0: This is gnarly.
1: To climb Subdome, you gain 600 feet in elevation alone in just under a quarter of a mile.
0: I have to keep reminding myself to stop and look around because these views alone, we're not even to the top yet, are just sublime. This is steep. Bud said this first, but I can't believe they let people do this. We just made it to the top of the Subdome hike, and here we are. The cables are right in front of us. We're about to go up. But just as we sit here and take in the grandeur of Half Dome, it really is representative of the beauty in this country. It is a granite dome that has been formed over millions of years by glacial and erosional forces. The granite is called adamellite and has contributed to the formation's name, Half Dome. As you can see, it looks just like a big granite dome that was sliced in half. The granite face towers more than 4,700 feet over the floor of the valley, and we're about to scale it. This is the moment we've been waiting for. Finally got to the cables. Looks so much different when you're watching videos online ahead of time, but then when you're actually here, it becomes real.
1: It was now or never.
0: Here we go. Wow. Slippery. Oh boy. Gets steeper right here. This gets really steep. And it's pretty hard to get up, and it's kind of freaky knowing that you're not connected to anything. It's quite the upper arm workout. Oh my gosh, wow. This is actually really tough. I hope these poles are in here well.
2: This part gets hard. Do not let go of the cables. Ooh. Hello. We are running out of cable, which means, though, we are at the top of Half Dome, baby. We made it.

this. Your legs are gonna shake, your arms are gonna shake, but then you get to just sit and take this all in before, of course, heading back. We did some exploring at the top of Half Dome and made our way to a popular photo opportunity that we have seen all over the place. This is Parked. What goes up must come down. That's going to be us right now. I'm kind of scared to go down, to be honest. It's just as steep on the way down, but surprisingly, a little bit easier to navigate. It's not that intense arm workout it is on the way up. Going down is much easier, but it is pretty freaky because when you look backwards, you see how high you are. At least when you're going up, you're only looking at the sky. But I think I'm ready to be down. But I don't want my time to end. No way. There is no way we made it to the end, but I think we did. Whew. We just did that, and I cannot be happier. I just feel so accomplished and so happy. You really can't help but have a smile on your face up here. Finishing the cables at Half Dome meant one thing, but it also meant we were just a little over halfway done with the hike, so we had to get going if we were going to make it back before dark.

cannot believe we made it. This is the parking lot. I feel even a little bit delirious because we just finished. We thought it was going to be around 16 miles, ended up being about 20 miles. We hiked for over 13 hours, but you know what? I can confidently say this was the most rigorous hike I have ever done in my life and probably will ever do in my life. We met a lot of friends on the way and we had a great time. And with that, our time in Yosemite had come to a close. A lot of times when things are on our bucket list and we are so looking forward to them, we end up being disappointed if they don't exceed our expectations. Yosemite National Park has been on our list since day one of this show, and I can happily report that we were not in the least bit disappointed, and it indeed did exceed our expectations. Not only did we climb Half Dome here behind me, but we also got to indulge in so many fun activities inside the park and outside of the park. Inner tubing, kite surfing, a little bit of a challenge. We loved every single moment of it, and I hope you did too watching. Thank you so much for coming along on this journey with me. We'll see you next time on Parked.

0: we both gonna fit in there? Right, Jeremy.
1: Walking up to Glacier Point, there was a sign that said people come from all over the world to see the most spectacular view in the world. And we were like, there is no way. In the world? I said world 8 times. You want to hear me say it one more time? World. Okay.
0: All right, Jeremy, let's make a bet. Whoever falls off first has to...
2: What do I have to do?
0: Buy me a pina colada.
1: My hair went in my face again, though. Why are you smiling, Chris?
0: All right, here we go. I just can't speak today. Hello.
3: Teacher.
0: Just of my feet.

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3: On this edition of Parked. 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
4: I Dr. Doolittled it, and I talked to him beforehand.
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3: We're in Joshua Tree, California, and this is Parked.

0: Welcome to Parks. I'm your host, Abby Hornacek, and today we are visiting Joshua Tree National Park. Now, it got its name from these iconic trees that I'm standing in the middle of, which are called the Joshua Tree because at the time, Mormon settlers were passing through this area, saw the tree, and thought it resembled the biblical story in which Joshua reaches his hands up to the sky in prayer. Let's go explore. You taught me loving without all the blame. You're all I need. I'm feeling featherlight. Joshua Tree National Park is one of the most fascinating places you'll experience. Visually, there aren't many places as beautiful. With an acreage just larger than the state of Rhode Island, Joshua Tree offers more than what meets the eye. Yes, you have the Yucca brevifolia that is native to the Mojave Desert, but the park is also characterized by its unique rock formations. Within its border, there are six distinct mountain ranges which claim some of the park's oldest rocks that have been around for 1.7 billion years. While there's a variety of climbing excursions, some more difficult than others, visitors may also explore the 191 miles of hiking trails that can be accessed from the park's many campgrounds. And just like the trails, the wildlife is also abundant, featuring everything from snakes to bighorn sheep to coyotes, lynx, and of course, the most visible black-tailed jackrabbits, which we saw plenty of. Considering the multifaceted nature of Joshua Tree, it's no wonder why the attendance continues to rise. By 2018, visitation clocked in at nearly 3 million people. And as we planned our visit, I wanted to experience it all. So we decided to start our journey.
1: Hello.
0: We're going rock climbing at Joshua Tree.
1: Yeah?
0: So excited.
2: Yeah?
0: Hey, you can see it in Carrie's face. Joshua Tree was established as a national monument back in 1936 and then became a national park in 1994. And a little fun fact is it has over 8,000 established climbs. So I'm going to try my hand at a mega classic today. To help me with that are my friends actually from New York, Albert and Sunny. Funny story here. I actually met these gentlemen while I was preparing for this trip at Chelsea Piers.
3: That's right.
0: Thanks so much for being here.
3: Yeah, it's great to be here.
0: Albert, can you tell us a little bit about what we're doing?
3: Yeah, so right behind

0: behind us is the rock that we're actually going to be climbing on. It's that lone pillar standing up on the tumble of other rocks. At the moment, there's no rope set up. So what we're going to do is set up a rope for you. We're going to harness you up, attach a rope to you, and then get some climbing in. We'll do all the hard stuff, save the
1: Fantastic.
0: Easy stuff for you, and then
1: go
0: from
1: there. I can just sit back, kick my feet up, maybe drink an iced tea, watch you guys
0: there
1: do your
0: go.
1: Work.
0: There you go, yep.
1: I like this. This is great. All right, climb on.
0: Climb on. Let's do it.
1: I'm so excited. These guys have a great climb set up for us. I'm so excited, and I'm so happy that Sunny's going up first because I can copy his route.
2: That's the best part.
1: Yeah.
3: So look for chalk. I'm marking everything.
1: Okay.

0: sun is going down, you can kind of tell that this park has two distinct ecosystems. You've got the high Mojave Desert and then the low Colorado Desert. We're in the high part because you can see all of the Joshua trees. So if you just take this all in, I think this is the key to happiness.
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0: I don't know where the handhold is.
11: Just get your feet on something really nice and stick your chest onto the wall.
0: Yeah. Where is this good one you're telling me about here, Sonny?
11: Look, right above you. Right there.
0: This is the coolest thing I've ever done in my life.
11: Look up right in front of you.
0: Reaching the top of the Mega Classic was definitely a reward in itself. But if the 360 views and a sense of accomplishment weren't enough, another prize was hidden in how I got to come back down. Wait, I thought I was walking back! Can I bounce? Oh! This is the I made it. Oh my gosh, that was so fun. All right.
10: Boom.
0: Thanks for being my safety net.
10: Yeah, you're welcome.
0: The heroes of the day. As the fires from campers lit the night sky over Joshua Tree, we were able to reflect on a successful day in one of the most beautiful parks our country has to offer. Luckily, there's more to come as we head to Morongo Valley and Crazy Horse Ranch, run and owned by Jacqueline Simmons. Ranch is just a 30-minute trip from Joshua Tree National Park. Family-owned and full of character, this perfect escape is located just outside of Palm Springs. Plus, and I'm going to be honest, this is a huge plus, if you're an animal lover like me, you'll get a little sneak peek into what heaven probably feels like.
12: Oh.
0: We're at Crazy Horse Ranch right now, and we are right outside of Joshua Tree. You can see the park. It's incredibly gorgeous. And since Joshua Tree looks like an old Western, why not get on some horses? This is Webster. We're best friends. I am so ready, Jacqueline. Oh. Webster is a very good horse. Look at Jacqueline go. Can you play this woman? Amazing.
13: We were lucky enough to ride a variety of the 27 horses at Crazy Horse Ranch. Of course, there was my boy Webster, but I also got a turn on Scratch, named after his love of being pet.
0: Do you want me to go next to you, Jacqueline?
12: Yep, come on. Toes up, heels down. Yep. We're just going to weave in and out of these bushes.
0: I'm afraid of hitting the dogs.
12: Oh, the dogs will move. There you go.
0: So, Jacqueline, how long have you had this ranch?
14: 17 years this July.
0: 17 years. How did it all start?
12: Well, I originally started to get it to have a place to put my horses.
0: Yeah.
12: And then one thing...
0: And you're how many dogs?
14: 8 German Shepherds and 1 black teacup Pomerania.
0: Wow. Beautiful day, huh?
14: Oh, it's gorgeous. And see all the yucca, the late yuccas in bloom here? Get the whole bouquet of flowers on one stem, and then here's some buds.
0: They're beautiful.
14: There you go. Now
0: since you play me. There we go.
14: Yeah. And there you go. And you let go of the top. Yeah.
0: Okay, look at that. Successful ride, I'd say. Gorgeous horses, gorgeous ranch, right outside of Joshua Tree. I can't imagine something better.
13: While this trip has already been a dream, there was one more thing I needed to do.

back to Joshua Tree, and this time to one of the most iconic landmarks at the park, Skull Rock. The sight of the massive rock formation in front of us definitely stopped me in my tracks, but the story behind it made the rock even more fascinating. Over the many years of Joshua Tree's history, the rainwater has been eroding the granite by creating tiny depressions in the surface of the rock, causing pooling in its crevices. Over time, holes that resemble eye sockets formed, and that's where you see that skull-like resemblance. People from all over the world come to Joshua Tree just to take in the natural wonder. Skull Rock is located along the main east-west park road. As we look over at Joshua Tree, we can visualize the earliest known residents of the area back in 8,000 BCE who were of the Pinto culture. Joshua Tree really has it all. We saw rock formations, the yuccas, even got to do some pretty fun activities along the way. This was definitely one for the books. See you next time on Parked.

0: Hey, welcome to Park Places, everybody. I'm Bob Van Dillon. If you've seen Parked on Fox Nation, you know Abby Hornacek takes adventure to a whole new level. But now, with Parked Places on Fox Weather, we're taking you even further behind the scenes and beyond the trails as Abby dives into the stories, the people, and the beauty that make our national park so special. Now, this one, we're going to Denali up there in Alaska.
1: Yes.
0: And Abby, it's great to see you again.
1: Nice to see you, Bob.
0: Another one where you're going to Alaska and the vistas, the aurora, the side-by-sides, the animals, the whole thing.
1: Yeah, Denali is the national park that was really on my bucket list because not a lot of people get to go to Alaska. And this has been, even before I started doing the show, I was wanting to go to Denali. So this was a very special one for
0: me. This is almost like a pitch. He's like, listen, the first thing I'm going to do is go to Denali, and I'm going to go to the national park where I'm going to look at everything.
1: How can I milk this?
0: It seems so perfect. But to get there, it's rough terrain, some side-by-side action.
1: Yes.
0: And you got in trouble driving it.
1: Yeah.
0: Check it out.

0: on this edition of Parked. Treading water. A peaceful preserve featuring everything from rugged mountains to wildlife, spruce forests, and tricky terrain.
1: Just taking a little break on this hike.
0: We conquer Denali National Park. Larger than the state of New Jersey, we find ourselves in a wilderness haven.
1: As we hike here in Denali, we'll see a ton of wildlife.
0: In Fairbanks, I take a four-wheeler for a spin, nearly flipping my rig on a hill I thought was meant for a jog. Then, the parked crew walks through the doors of Screaming Eagle to try out some archery.
1: Getting serious. Sport mode.
0: For our nighttime accommodations, we camp out at Borealis Base Camp, making s'mores under the brilliant northern lights while taking in the dazzling night sky.
1: Unbelievable.
0: And if life couldn't get any better, we journey to the real North Pole.
1: Can I give you a hug?
2: Oh, yeah.
0: To meet Mr. and Mrs. Claus just before the Christmas rush. We're in the last frontier. And this is Parked.

0: We're back in Alaska. The name Alaska comes from the indigenous people of the Aleutian Islands. The word Alyeska means great land. Alaska is rugged. Its landscape is both vibrant and geologically active, and its cold, dry polar climate produces frequent winter blizzards. Alaska is also the least densely populated state in our country. So, of course, that sounded like the perfect excuse to explore it once again. Last season, we were at Kenai Fjords. This season, it's Denali National Park. But first, we navigated to Borealis Base Camp Adventure Resort, just 25 miles north of Fairbanks. This area is 100 acres of boreal forest. It's serene, but it's also known for its adventure, unbelievable scenery, and of course, its unmatched view of the Northern Lights. First up was UTVing in a side-by-side. Everywhere you look in Alaska, it's absolutely beautiful. I mean, right here behind me, to the right, to the left. So today, we're going to be taking a side-by-side out and doing a little bit more exploring. Before we knew it, it was time to hit the trail.
1: And we are off-roading.
0: Speaking of experiencing every single aspect.
1: Rainbow! There's a rainbow. We're riding side by side and there's a rainbow in the sky. I love Alaska! This is what I'm talking about.
2: I got the slowdown sign.
1: Woo! Try to get some air.
0: And that we definitely did. All right, let's rewind for a second and talk about our audio tech, Jim. When I punched it too hard over that hill, unbeknownst to me, his audio pack almost flew out of the side-by-side. So I just have to give him a huge shout-out and say I'm sorry, because he handled it like an absolute champ. With everything still intact, that signaled the end of our ride, just in time to head back to camp.
1: Here we are, ending our journey, parking side by side back at the base camp, and we had just a great experience.
0: A great day transitioned into an even better night, because we were about to be in the perfect place at the perfect time. Tonight, I'm doing something a little bit different with my accommodations because I'm going to try to see the Northern Lights. I'm at Borealis Base Camp, about to stay in an igloo. Now, I haven't been inside yet, so I'm going to walk up these stairs and check out what's going on inside. Oh, wow. Fingers crossed. The clouds are starting to clear up, so hopefully we see some Northern Lights. Now, if you're planning a trip to Alaska to see the Northern Lights, the best time to visit is between the end of August and the beginning of April. But keep in mind, the Northern Lights occur during all four seasons. The Northern Lights occur about 70 miles above the Earth's surface. The light is created when electronically charged particles travel through the Earth's magnetosphere and collide with gases to create energy in the form of light. I'm going to lay right here, listen for that alarm, and watch the Northern Lights hopefully come right over the top of this igloo. All of that being said, the conditions have to be right. One of the risks is coming all the way here just to miss one of Earth's greatest phenomenons. Luckily, we had our fire and s'mores to keep us occupied while we waited.
3: I got my marshmallows. I'm just gonna burn them a little bit. Oh, yeah. Who wants one? Okay, they're starting to come out. We didn't know if we were going to see them, but they're peeking out just a little bit, but it's only about midnight. So I think once it gets a little darker, it'll be okay. But wow.
0: Things were off to a perfect start, and tomorrow has a lot more in store with the main character of our show, Denali National Park.
4: All right, so you hit a jump with a side-by-side. Were you the only one to hit that jump?
3: Well, I got in a little bit of trouble. I don't know. I always hated getting in trouble growing up, right. And, you know, at school or whatever, which I was a perfect child. I'm just kidding.
4: Find that hard to believe.
3: It's like when someone, it was the first time, I think, as an adult that I saw everyone's eyes on me with this stare of, you're in big trouble, young lady. And I was like, oh my God, I haven't felt that in so long. And usually, you know, I'm very jokey and I'm very, and I was like, that was awesome. And someone was like,
4: that's
3: no,
4: awesome.
3: That was not awesome. But I didn't realize, to be fair, I didn't do it on purpose. She said, hey, like, just go over that hill. I saw a hill. And I was like, that looks like a jump.
4: Yeah.
3: So I floored it and I went and I didn't realize because of the weight, the top weight, you start to rotate.
4: Yeah, forward.
3: I got enough air where I'm rotating and, you know, Jim, our audio tech, love the guy. I have so many stories about Jim, such a good man. He was very okay about it. I said, I am so sorry about your gear. I don't even care about myself. I'm sorry about your gear. And he goes, no, you're good. And no gear was harmed in the shooting of this episode.
4: I can't believe that. That was a big thump. And they even highlighted it, too, to show you exactly how high it went. And you were oblivious, just driving, having a good time.
3: And my heart did sink because I was like, whoa, that actually felt kind of dangerous. Now I know she didn't want me to hit that so hard.
4: When they showed the drone shot, everybody went straight. And then you veer off to the right. I'm like, were you supposed to do that?
3: I don't think so. Whoops. Well, you know, we're used to kind of pushing the limits a little bit.
4: Right.
3: So, you know, on the show and Jim, so the audio tech who had his gear in the back, who was such a good sport about it.
4: Mm-hmm.
3: We were at another national park and I saw a snake and he's a very, very big, like, fisherman and outdoorsman.
4: Yeah.
3: And everyone was freaking out. I was like, oh, let's go see the snake.
4: Mm-hmm.
3: And I turn around. He's got his boom mic in one hand and all of a sudden is holding the snake in his other hand.
4: Oh my
3: gosh.
4: Had
3: caught the snake and also was holding his boom mic.
4: Wow.
3: So when he said, hey, don't worry about it. I was like, I trust you because
4: this guy's all right.
3: Yeah.
4: And then you made your way to the Aurora Borealis viewing pods. That
3: yes.
4: was so cool.
3: That is a bucket list item.
4: That's
3: and you,
4: so
3: you're
4: cool.
3: waiting. And it was really, I loved this moment. And I don't think a lot of us made camera, but we do a lot of bonding with the crew on these shoots because long drives, everyone is tired. You know, no one's eaten all day. And this one was really special. We met a few people that were also at the base camp and we made s'mores. We talked under the stars. And it was kind of one of the first moments in this show because we're so jam packed with our schedule that we got to relax and kind of enjoy each other's company. And you learn a lot about your crew and the people who are also going to Alaska to enjoy these national parks, the surrounding areas. Mm-hmm. But I think seeing that Northern Lights, it's something that, like, you know, it's on a lot of people's bucket list.
4: Sure.
3: But when you actually get to experience it, and it's just spectacular. And does the camera do it justice? It's really hard to pick up the lights and the movement. And so I don't even know watching this episode if you can really tell just how spectacular it was.
4: It was beautiful. And it looked like the skies parted just enough where you could see it. Even when the skies were cloudy, you could see it behind.
3: Well, that's the thing is, you know, you have so much anticipation for seeing the Northern Lights. And you're like, when am I ever going to get the opportunity to do this again?
4: Mm-hmm.
3: But there are so many elements that can completely ruin your experience, like the clouds. And you can't, you could wait for 6 hours and it could be clear as day. All of a sudden, right before it rolls in, so do the clouds.
4: Yeah, but this time it looked great. And those little pods are the greatest. Little skylight where you just
3: didn't realize no people can look in there, though, while you're sleeping.
4: I was wondering.
3: Didn't
4: that
3: enjoy
4: you,
3: that.
4: The kind of privacy you had. But you're up in Alaska.
3: Yeah.
4: You don't need privacy.
3: Good people.
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4: Welcome back to Park Places. I'm Bob Van Dillon, and we've got behind-the-scenes look at Denali National Park with Abby Hornacek. You were up there a couple of years ago, and Abby, you did something that only 30% of the people actually do.
3: Yeah, it's the 30% rule, because only 30% of the people get to see Denali, because we're talking about the clouds. They roll in, might ruin your view, but Denali is such a spectacular mountain, and when you're at the base of it looking up, it's a spiritual experience.
4: It's really steep.
3: Yes.
4: And it's really tall. And to get there, it's a little harrowing at times because we've got some animals to deal with as well.
3: Yeah, a lot of animals in Alaska. Also, at this national park, you have one road that goes through the entire national park. Mm-hmm. You have to hop on and off of a bus. So
4: right.
3: You can't drive your own car.
4: Yeah.
3: So the experiences that you have are a lot different than other parks.
4: Yeah, so let's do it. Check it out.
3: When I blew out the fire on the marshmallows, I made a wish that we would see the northern lights, just like blowing out birthday candles. So maybe it's the same thing. Of Alaska's eight national parks, this one is arguably the most well-known. It offers us a pure form of wilderness with only one bisecting road running throughout the entire national park. Established in 1917 to protect Dall sheep from overhunting, the park now encompasses 6 million acres of wilderness that remains largely untouched by humans. It earns the distinction of an international biosphere reserve and boasts a terrain that features glaciers, towering peaks, contrasting ecosystems, and hosts a wide range of animals. And we're here to explore it all. Welcome to Denali National Park and Preserve. There is only one road to enter and exit Denali National Park. In fact, this is the only road in the entire park.
0: With that comes restraints when driving in your own vehicle. The majority of the road is restricted to Park Service buses.
3: Thank you very much. Okay, so we got our bus tickets. We are hopping on this bus. Only about 15 miles of the park is accessible by personal vehicles. So we are going to hop on with some other folks so we can get further into the park.
0: Our starting point was at the beginning of the road.
3: This seat looks good. It's so colorful. I don't think I expected this. Reds, yellows, greens.
0: Known as Mount McKinley National Park, named after President William McKinley, Denali National Park and Preserve was established on February 26, 1917, and to this day is visited by over 600,000 visitors a year. Made mostly of dirt and gravel, the Denali Park Road was completed in 1938. It took 17 years to construct the 92-mile path, giving visitors the opportunity to navigate the park.
3: Something that sets Denali apart from other national parks is the NPS has done a really good job at keeping this just completely wild, and there are no trails. So you really are just on your own on exploring.
0: Land that is a combination of forest, tundra, glaciers, and taiga, which is the sometimes swampy coniferous forest of high northern latitudes.

0: hike here in Denali, our eyes are always peeled for wildlife, and there's a lot of it. But something you won't see is a reptile, because reptiles aren't found this far north. But what you might see is a wood frog, which is the only amphibian found in Denali that can survive the harsh temperatures of the last frontier. Depending on the season, you might cross paths with a variety of warm-blooded locals. And no, I'm not talking about the great people of Alaska. Grizzly bears, moose, Arctic squirrels, owls, hawks, and caribou have made Denali their home.
1: We just stopped the bus because we see our first sign of wildlife. Got some caribou out and out here. So that you can see the caribou. The difference between reindeer and caribou is that there is no difference. These are basically reindeer.
0: Traditionally, the animals are referred to caribou if found in the wild, like the ones here. But if they're domesticated, that's when they're considered reindeer. Just taking a little break on this hike, and we have noticed so much variety here. For example, a lot of rocks. Look around, see a lot of wildlife. That's present day. But you can also see wildlife that roamed this area millions of years ago. Thousands of trace fossils have been uncovered. As you go north on the globe, the tree line changes. Here it's around 2,500 to 3,000. Of course, that can shift based off of different factors, but that's why right now we're driving through all these trees at the foothills of the park. We have officially made it as far as we can go on the bus. We're at mile marker 43. Now, usually you can go a little bit further on this road to famous spots like Polychrome Pass, Wonder Lake, Reflection Pond, but Pretty Rocks Landslide just wiped out the road. It's a landslide that's been active since about the 1960s, but last year it sped up considerably, so visitors can no longer get to those areas until the National Park Service finds a solution like a bridge or rebuilding the road. However, the rest of the road is accessible only by foot. Okay, you ready? Alice, walk. Come on. Come on, baby.
2: What a good girl.
0: Wonder Lake is an iconic area of Denali. Here, you can see the Alaska Range with Denali towering from the horizon on a clear day. Just east of the lake is Reflection Pond. The majestic Denali doubles in visibility as it's mirrored in the water. We're at the start of Polychrome Pass. That has since been wiped away by a landslide, so we can't access it this year, but it overlooks Polychrome Mountain, which is here behind me. On the other side of it, you can see that it got its name from its many colors that were first written about and published in 1954 by the U.S. Geological Survey. The colors come from the ancient lava flow that took on multiple hues from gravel and intrusive rocks, which are formed when magma penetrates existing rock. We just joined the 30% club because 30% of visitors get to see Denali, because usually it's covered by fog and clouds. But today we got a little bit more visibility. It is just crazy to see it because it is the highest mountain in North America. It has actually the most elevational change of any mountain in the entire world. So pretty special we got to see that. We got to see Denali. What's impressive is people tried summiting this mountain a century ago. The word summit here is important because it implies reaching the topmost level that's attainable. In 1913, Harry Carstens was a member of the original group to summit Denali.
3: He later became the first superintendent of the park. As we finished up an action-packed day in the park, we were able to reflect on the incredible journey we got to do together. And we still have a brand new day ahead of us.
4: Your crew is so great, too. If they find a flat surface, they're going to shove a camera right on there for you, the bus included.
0: This is why it takes so long to edit, because we have 97 cameras set up everywhere. They do such a good job. But yes, this, you know, there aren't that many opportunities in your own car because you don't have a car.
4: So no, exactly.
0: There are zero opportunities. You're on this bus. You're with other people who are enjoying the national park. And I love Denali. You have to be very prepared, because if it's one of those things where you're like, oh, I'm just going to hop off the bus and take in the view, you don't get as much of an experience as actually going into the wilderness. Mm-hmm. It is one of the most untouched national parks in the national park system, if not the most untouched, because it is just rugged wilderness, a lot of trails, but ones where it's not, you know, marked. So the people who are going there are actually backpacking.
4: Right.
0: Got to have your bear spray for sure.
4: Oh, boy.
0: But what's interesting about this, you talk about filming and the photogs and everyone and audio. Mm-hmm. You know, you do live hits in this job, whatever platform you're on, and it kind of feels like a live hit sometimes, because you're with all these people on the bus and they're all looking at you as you're trying to give this spiel, and people are listening because I'm trying to give information like a tour guide would.
4: Right.
0: And you know, you have these people trying to listen for information, but then you stumble and you're like, I gotta do it again.
4: Take two.
0: I feel so bad.
4: The trick is act like everything is live and you'll do it the first
0: try. That is, there you
4: generally
0: go.
4: Speaking. But that road took, if I wrote it down, 17 years to complete.
0: Yep. Yeah. And that's another thing that people don't think about with national parks is, yes, the early settlers or the Native Americans who were living off that land. But then once they started building these parks and the roads and the tunnels through the mountains, it's tough. You got to transport the material there. You got to deal with the terrain. Mm-hmm. And there was one road we really wanted to do, or part of the road, and it had been washed away with a mudslide. So, it's dangerous stuff.
4: And that's going to take a long time to rebuild.
0: Yeah.
4: That's going to be years before you can even get back on that stretch of road. But like you said, that's the only road in or out. You're kind of on your own if you go off the road.
0: Yep, that's right. It's kind of, you have the freedom. You know, there's no one telling you what to do. That's why people really take to this park, because it's kind of like unleashing the beast. You can you can choose your own adventure.
4: You get to unleash the Kraken. And like we said, 30%er, that you are now one, because all of a sudden the skies open up and there is Denali. It's right there.
0: Yeah, and when it opens up, you're like, wow, I cannot believe we actually got to see it.
4: How long was it open? Was it there the whole time, or did it kind of go in and out?
0: It was there for a good amount.
4: Was
0: it?
4: It
0: went in and out, but we got a good view of it for the majority of the time we were there.
4: Were people like oohing and on, like, oh, we're part of the
0: 30%? Yeah. it's a community experience.
4: It's so beautiful. So we're going to look at other stuff that she did, which includes a little archery. And how good are you at that? Pretty good.
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4: And welcome back to Park Places. I'm Bob Van Dillon with Abby Hornacek, and we're going deep into this shoot because behind the scenes are always fascinating to watch. Now you're doing archery, and I'm thinking either that was beginner's luck or you're good or we spliced it very well.
12: I think it's a little bit of everything. Definitely, well, except for the fact that I'm good. That was not part of it. Yeah, it was beginner's luck, I will admit. But I've actually done some archery before, so yeah. Maybe it's not so much beginner.
4: Yeah,
12: just luck.
4: No, you were dead-eye, aimed it right out there. It's pretty good stuff. Watch this.

0: Something popular in this area is archery. In fact, it's believed the sport arrived in the Americas via Alaska as early as 6000 BC. Being in Alaska is all about what you can do outdoors. We are driving by. We came across this really cool archery range called Screaming Eagle Archery. So I'm going to head down the stairs, see if we can find someone so I can sling some arrows. Beth Alderman, the co-owner of the shop, was working at the time, and she paired me with a bow.
1: Hi, I'm Beth.
0: Hey, Beth, how's it going?
1: Nice to meet you.
0: Nice to meet you, too. You have a great shop and range here.
1: Thank you.
0: How did this all come to be?
1: Me and my husband started the shop 9 years ago. It was a hobby that we turned into a lifestyle.
0: And now it's a lifestyle other people get to enjoy.
1: Exactly, yep. Okay. We'll get you a bow and get you shooting.
0: Perfect.
1: Let's go.
0: Part of the challenge of archery is holding the bow steady, since it can weigh between 3 and 6 pounds depending on the type of bow you're using. And that's without the accessories on them.

0: Awesome. It's a little high because we're close.
1: Oh, okay.
0: That's why when you're aiming at the yellow and it's hit high, so the next time aim at your that blue dot.
1: Blue dot at the bottom?
0: Correct.
1: Underneath the target.
0: Yep. Good job.
2: I didn't expect that. You're a good coach. I'm so excited.
0: That's
2: I didn't think I was actually going to get a bullseye.
0: Yeah.
2: I thought I wasn't even going to hit the whole white thing.
0: No.
2: What are the arrows made out of?
0: These are made out of carbon. They're a little bit more durable. If you hit something hard, they will break, but it can be mass produced pretty easily.
3: Because the arrows vary in weight, they fly through the air a little differently. A heavier arrow has a flatter trajectory, while a lighter one will make more of a rainbow shape in the air.
0: Getting serious.
2: Sport mode. If I don't get a bullseye this time...
0: There you go.
2: Yeah! Okay.
0: Oh, you got it.
2: I got it!
0: You got it!
2: Woo! All right. Okay, I got one.
0: Yes, you
2: finally,
0: did.
2: You're a great teacher. Mind if I take it for a few more spins? I'll close up.
0: Yeah, Chop. Sure, go for it.
2: All
0: I'll
2: right.
0: leave.
2: Thank you for everything, Beth.
0: Yeah, you're welcome. Thanks for coming in.
3: From one skilled activity to another, our next stop takes us to the Ice Museum in Fairbanks, where Andy would trust me with a power tool.
2: The Fairbanks Ice Museum, which is in a 1920s historic movie theater. And this guy looks welcoming. I hear there's some surprises inside, so let's check it out. Tammy here and the Brickley family have owned the Ice Museum for more than 30 years. What's the history of this place?
4: So this is a historic theater. It's one of the first theaters in the town of Fairbanks. It's been here since the 1920s, and ironically, it's one of the first movies that was played in here. It was called Ice Follies, and now we converted it to house our ice sculpting tours. The entire theater is surrounded by aquarium-style glass where you get to go in there and actually fully interact with ice sculptures.
2: And what is special about the ice here in Alaska that's different from other places?
4: So the reason why Fairbanks is actually famous for their ice is because the temperatures here drop so quickly, so fast, that all the impurities in the lakes and the rivers and ponds get pushed to the surface. So when they cut the blocks, all the impurities are just rested on the top, so there you just get a big, huge, crystal clear piece of ice.
2: Beautiful. Well, I can't wait to see it.
4: Yeah.
2: Can you show me inside?
4: Yes, ma'am. Come on in. I'll introduce you to Andy, our ice sculptor.

0: so much better. Ice sculpture complete, and with that, a celebratory slide ride to cap off our trip to the Ice Museum.
1: All right.

0: could go really fast. It's like an ice playground. Woo! Wonderland in here, and it is 20 degrees, just pointing that out, and it feels like 20 degrees too.
1: Dude, Katniss Everdeen on the first shot.
0: Giving me way too much credit. But yes, I love this activity because we weren't supposed to do it. It was spontaneous. Mm. We actually had a different activity planned, and then because of some things out of our control, we had to cancel it. So we were just driving down the road, and we're like, Screaming Eagle, what's that? That sounds cool. We're just like, hey, do you have your camera in the back? And the guys were like, yeah. So we popped in. We realized because, you know, there are a lot of, you know, there's hunting up there. Mm-hmm. There's different things. So this was a very welcoming place. And they're like, well, let's just try your shot.
1: And it, so far, so good. It worked out perfectly. And again, they put a GoPro on the bow itself.
0: These guys are incredible. On the target. And I have been known to accidentally, you know, we were axe throwing once, hit a GoPro. Ooh. right on accident. So I was like, I'm glad that you trust my shot enough for me not to spear the GoPro.
1: Screaming Eagle, I mean, it's a perfect name for it, number one. Number two, it looks like it's right dab in the middle of everywhere, so they do a lot of business, I imagine.
0: Yes, and, you know, they have different things that you can test out, and I was always fascinated with the different weight of the arrows and how they shoot, and, you know, the bow and arrows are very fascinating instruments, would you call them?
1: Yeah, absolutely. Yeah.
0: Because, you know, however curved, if it's wood, if it's, you know,
1: the
0: automatic
1: bow.
0: One. Yeah, exactly. Mm-hmm. So I learned a lot.
1: And the arrows themselves, I think yours were made out of, it wasn't graphite, it was something like that.
0: Yeah, they had so many different ones.
1: They have wood ones too, and they all fly differently.
0: They actually had me hunt for an arrowhead, and then they tied it on the end of a stick.
1: Really?
0: No.
1: I was going to say, dang, that's pretty good. It's all inclusive experience. So then you went from doing your bow and arrow right there in the middle to the fair Banks Ice Museum, which I thought was pretty cool. It's right there in the middle of the town.
0: Yeah, and you know, it's such a fun place to see. They, for some reason, let me hold these, like, chainsaws. I was like, you want to check my background or something?
1: I wondered that.
0: The way I am not from an art background, I am not good at art. Mm-hmm. I'm actually really bad. And so the way that I was watching them carve with the different instruments, I was like, I was so flabbergasted. The fact that they let me take the chainsaw and try to, I don't know how you get the details with something like that, a tool like that. Mm-hmm. So it was really fun. They let me be very hands-on. And, you know, when you think about different mediums through art, don't really think about ice.
1: No, ice is beautiful. And you made a beautiful bird bear, if I'm not mistaken.
0: Yeah, I did that all on my own.
1: Well, they pulled a picture out. Like, is that a bird? Is it a bear? The guy tried cleaning it up a little bit. It looked all right.
0: The guy's like, do not attach my name to this.
1: It's not just a chainsaw, too. It's a drill bit.
0: The drill bit, yeah. And I was like, what about my fingers?
1: You tried to polish this thing up.
0: I loved this one, though, because it was right across. So we did that. And then they let me ride down the slide on the ice and then climb on the ice sculptures. I felt like a little kid again.
1: Yeah.
0: And then we walked across the street. There was like a little bar where we got some dinner, and there was a pool table. So that didn't make the episode, but another one of those moments where we're like, wow, this was the last shot of the day. We're gonna go play some pool. And it was a true experience, a true Alaskan experience.
1: Yeah, just walking across the street where everything is right there.
0: Yeah.
1: And it was an old theater converted into an, I was thinking to myself, a museum of ice in Alaska. Now, who the heck is going to go
0: so
1: there?
0: So random.
1: But sure enough, it's doing well.
0: Yes. You know, people love the random things because it's something different. And, you know, talk to people who are there who are so passionate about the art, the skill that it takes to make these things. There's obviously no lacking ice in Alaska.
1: Right,
0: you've got
1: a
0: lot of places to get the medium.
1: Right.
0: But I think the way that these local places bring people together, too, with the community, it gives, if you have kids, a lot of things to do. So a very wide range of experiences that you can have.
1: Yeah, but the ice sculptor himself, he had it down. He even had the wrist work with the
0: drill bit. He could do it with his eyes closed.
1: The guy was great. He goes, let me help you with that. And also, when they first showed it to you, too, you have like red markings on there.
0: Yeah.
1: I was like, that looked a little bit like blood. I was thinking, okay, what did Abby do right off the bat? Did she get our sound
0: guy? They're like, first you
1: got
0: to cut your finger and then you're going to rub it. Yeah, no, it is freaky, Bob.
1: Yeah, I
0: was like, this thing has
1: some teeth to it.
0: Yeah. Like, does it have different modes, like a beginner mode with a guard?
1: No,
0: just throw you right into it.
1: No, man.
0: But that's
1: freestyle.
0: How you learn.
1: That was beautiful. It turned out well. It looked really nice, too.
0: Thank you.
1: You're up there in Alaska, and that means you're close to the North Pole, which means you're close to Santa Claus. We get to go visit Santa Claus coming up as well. You're not going to want to miss it.
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3: All right, welcome back to Park Places, everybody. I'm Bob Van Dillen, along with the adventurous Abby Hornacek, and we are in Alaska. You were in Denali National Park. Now you're headed towards North Pole, Alaska, which is a very familiar face lives up there.
4: Yeah, he and she does.
3: Ah.
4: You know, the Santa, Mrs. Claus, don't forget about the reindeer.
3: Right.
4: And we had to go to, you know, put in a little Christmas wish that we would see the Northern Lights, which obviously happened. So, Santa, thank you very much for that.
3: Turned out that it worked out pretty well. And tis the season where you're always looking forward to Christmas. 360 days left till Christmas. But I'll tell you what, it was a fun time to watch it. So check it out.

0: Our last stop is a familiar one. You might know it as the official home of Santa Claus or Santa's Workshop, North Pole, Alaska. Located about 14 miles southeast of Fairbanks, the small city has a population of about 2,000 people. We are in North Pole, Alaska, and you're not going to believe it, but this is Santa's house. I heard the bells. I think Santa is here, and he is, and Mrs. Claus! Can I give you a hug?
1: Oh, yes!
0: Santa, Mrs. Claus!
1: Welcome!
0: Oh, I was looking at you guys from over there. You're two lovebirds.
2: We are.
0: You are. How long have you been married?
2: Since rainbows were in black and white.
0: What?
2: Yeah.
0: That is a long time.
2: It is a long time.
0: When you try to fly your sled, do you ever fly through the northern lights?
2: Well, the northern lights are particles from the sun, and they're everywhere. So you can literally be flying through them at 1 minute, and the next minute, they're turned off because the cloud. Yeah, because one of the factors isn't coming down.
0: Do the reindeer have a hard time getting through the northern lights?
2: Oh, they love them.
0: Yeah.
2: It just gives them a little thrill.
0: Yeah. Okay. Santa Claus, Mrs. Claus, thank you so much. And I guess I'll see you at Christmas time. I'll leave you at, what do you like, cookies?
2: Well,
0: Oreos?
2: You know what? Here's what I really like, okay? Everything. From the North Pole,
0: Merry Christmas!
2: Ho, ho, ho, ho, ho, ho!

myself. I don't know what else to say. Oh, we lost two marshmallows. So then you just start over again. I have left one here.

0: now all I do is wait.
1: I don't know what to do with my hands. I feel like a dead person.
2: Really hard talking to me.

0: All right, so Abby, I noticed you met Santa Claus. I also noticed that you skipped the line. You went running straight
1: that
0: up there.
1: Landed me on the naughty list. Yeah, Cole came in my stocking that year. No, they invited us up there. I would never skip in front of a child. It was such a fun experience, and I actually did. I went to Santa camp for a different special I did earlier on. So I got to experience, you know, what it takes. And, you know, obviously none of us know what Santa can do in 365 days.
0: Right.
1: He has got magic to him. But, you know, it was fun just to hang out with Santa, Mrs. Claus, take some notes on their relationship.
0: And reindeer, too,
1: right?
0: Running around up there. And there's a difference between a reindeer and an elk.
1: Yeah, exactly.
0: Right?
1: Yeah, reindeer has magic.
0: Yes, and the elk does not. Then you ask Santa Claus, you know, what's the deal when they fly through the Aurora Borealis? Does it hurt them?
1: Yeah.
0: Oh, it was a treat.
1: They're like, whoa, look at this. Yeah, these are the things you don't think about until you go to Denali National Park.
0: Yeah, pretty interesting.
1: Yeah, but, I, you know, not many people get to go to the North Pole.
0: Right.
1: So I hope that I got to bring that experience to people at home. I did not see any elves, though.
0: No, you didn't see them running around?
1: No. Maybe they were hard at work.
0: I think they're on vacation because it wasn't even Christmas time when you're up.
1: No, it wasn't.
0: Do they
1: go on vacation, though? Because
0: yeah, there's, like, strong elf union. I don't think I can't
1: Yeah, you're right.
0: Know that.
1: Yeah. They get paid overtime.
0: They do. But listen, this trip was amazing. You're starting out there in Alaska. Just the tremendous amount of assets you need to bring up with you, all the equipment, all the people, everything. It is a pure production.
1: It really is. And this is where I love to give credit to the crew because, you know, I have my stuff, but the crew, they have, I think I asked one of our camera guys once, how many bags do you have to check at the airport?
0: Right.
1: Sometimes they check 10 bags and these bags are they're heavy, they're cameras.
0: Mm-hmm.
1: And there's one in particular who works out of Atlanta and he out of the Atlanta airport, obviously massive. And he has to bring his own cart to lug all of his stuff, take the bus.
0: It's Blaze, right?
1: Yeah. Blaze.
0: Yeah.
1: Shout out Blaze. Mm-hmm. Takes all the stuff, and then he has to pack. He's not like you can leave your cart at the airport.
0: No.
1: So he has to pack that, check it as well. You know, and every night, you never know what these things are expensive, so they have to unload their truck.
0: You have to bring
1: you know,
0: them
1: break
0: with
1: it
0: them.
1: Down, mm-hmm. bring it inside with them. So they put in work even after the red light is off. You'd be amazed with how much work goes in behind the scenes to get all that put away.
0: And I always try to help them out. And
1: yes,
0: they've got this
1: too.
0: Specific way where they Tetris it in their back cars.
1: Yeah.
0: Like, listen, don't touch it. I know what I'm doing. I know where it's going. I'm sitting there and waiting because you're right. These are heavy bags, like 45, 50 pounds.
1: Yes. And some of the things they're bringing up with them when we're doing these hikes, we obviously try to scale things down when we go on massive hikes. You're not carrying all the things. But, you know, sometimes you have a 360 cam and a Z90. Mm-hmm. I know people probably don't know what these things are, but they can get pretty heavy.
0: Indeed.
1: And you need room in your backpack for water, snacks. So it's quite the production.
0: And then you forget about all the prep work that goes into this. You need to get permits.
1: Yep.
0: You need to do all kinds of things.
1: Yes, and something people don't think about is the SD card. After the day is done, you have all of these cards, and you take them all out, and they're giving them to the producers, and I'm like, do not drop it. They're this big.
0: I know,
1: and
0: they're
1: you're
0: small.
1: Like, that is a full day's worth of filming. If that gets destroyed or lost or wet.
0: You're hosed.
1: Yeah.
0: It just took 24 hours of work, and you flush it down the toilet.
1: Exactly. So they're so responsible, and I'm like, I'm glad that that's not part of my job description, because if I had to keep track of this little SD card.
0: Oh.
1: And then you have the hard drives.
0: Yeah.
1: So different seasons that we've done. There was one that we did a road trip and we had to, I think we like mailed back the hard drive each time because we didn't want, anyway, it's so complicated.
0: And we've done that. And when you bring a drone, that's a whole new complication.
1: Oh,
0: drones. And some of the national parks are not allowed to even have a drone.
1: No. We'll sometimes, so we do use drone shots and we'll launch the drone. By we, I mean our drone pilot.
0: Right.
1: I can't take credit for that.
0: You need an actual license.
1: You got your drone, and then the Fox drone pilots are some of the best of the best. And we launch outside of the park. They obviously have to get it cleared with the FAA, different agencies, Fox, everyone. So you're sitting, and we don't have service sometimes. Again, the things people don't see, they're trying to get the area approved because you can't do it until you're actually in the area, I believe.
0: Right.
1: And they're trying to get their call through, and we're like, does someone have something to connect to? We need like a sat phone, and you know all of the things that you don't think about.
0: I know.
1: You
0: just
1: need
0: to get like a half hour special. it's going to take days and days of planning and all that equipment. Plus, don't forget about your audio guy who wants to get the boom in there.
1: Yes.
0: But he doesn't want it in the shot. And then sometimes you have to have a waterproof mic to put on there.
1: Well, exactly a good point of, you know, when we do audio, sometimes depending on what I'm wearing, right, or if it's going to be raining, mm-hmm, or if I'm actually submerged, I love the creative ways that our audio techs come up with ways to attach a microphone. Sometimes I have two. Sometimes I have like a lav,
0: yep,
1: but you want to hide it, because we're right out in nature. You don't, mm-hmm, want to see, you know, right now you can kind of see the,
0: yeah,
1: I
0: the
1: tapped
0: one on
1: it,
0: your collar,
1: so probably, yeah, yeah, that probably ruined it. But yeah, it's tough. And you have to keep track of it. You know, you're out in nature. You're also at these parks. The bathroom is not very fancy. And so you're trying to like keep everything safe. And, you know, I give a lot of credit to the people that put the work in behind.
0: It's a whole team. I mean, we see the camera guys every once in a while in the shots, but you do a terrific job. Your crew does a terrific job. Parked is excellent. I'm so happy it's on Fox Weather right now with Park Places. If you enjoy Abby like we all do, Fox Weather has more. We'll see you next time.

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15: I go kite surfing along Mariner's Point in San Francisco, and things, unfortunately, don't go as planned.
19: Close.
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15: We're back in the Golden State of California.
6: This is Parked.

0: Yosemite National Park. Yosemite has been on our parks bucket list forever. It's one of America's most popular national parks, filled with granite cathedrals, top-notch hiking trails, and famous waterfalls. So we decided that season 7 would be the right time for this wonderful adventure.
1: Wow, I must have taken a lot of photos.
0: But as all parked episodes go, there is so much to do around the area by the park. And of course, we wanted to start things off with an activity we have never done before. We headed out to the California Boat Company in Discovery Bay, just 2.5 miles east of Yosemite. And let's just say, it did not disappoint.
2: It's very hot today, it's very beautiful, and we're gonna see everything that the Bay, what is it, Delta, everything the Delta has to offer.
0: It is perfect weather, which means we have to meet up with California Boat Company and Joe here to do some stuff on the water. How's it going, Joe?
3: It's good. How are you?
0: Great. What are we doing today?
3: We are going to go tubing.
0: Okay.
3: And we're going to go check out the scenery at the California Delta right here in our backyard.
0: I love that. I can't wait. But first, I need to know, are you going to try to get me off of the tube?
3: I am.
0: You are. Do you think you can do it?
3: I don't know. Looking at you, it might be tough.
0: It might be tough. Why, because I'm so tall?
3: No, because you're so muscular. I think you're muscular than me.
0: That boxing is paying off, huh? Well, should we hit it?
3: Let's go.
0: Okay. So the idea here is to have the right weight distribution to make it as exciting as possible. So first round was with our cameraman, Jeremy.
4: Are we ready?
3: Give me a thumbs up.
4: Yeah, let's go. Bring it on, Joe.
5: Oh, whoa.
0: Your weight wasn't an issue.
3: You guys are too easy.
0: Looks like we needed a round 2.
4: Oh no! Oh no, Joe! Oh no!
0: This time around, I held on tight, but I can't say the same about poor Jeremy.

0: Nice. You're a true champ, Jeremy.
1: I may have won that round, but next round I'd have some new competition.
0: I am ready as Bud ready is my real question. Bud, are you ready?
2: We'll see.
0: It's so bumpy. They just can't help but giggle. Oh, he's gonna whip it around now. Oh boy. Hey, what's that showing you? What?
1: Joe definitely brought his A game.
0: No, no, no, I will not let
1: go. That one we'll call a wash. Literally. That was the first time we were dragged on a tube and parked. And speaking of dragging, I'm glad I finally got to drag some other members of the crew along with me. Our producer, Bud, and our cameraman, Jeremy, were both great sports.
3: Let's go see if they're okay. All right, we got smiles. I think we're good. You grab onto the rope, I'll pull you guys in.
4: How'd we do?
3: You actually did really well.
1: Joe was just being kind, but I'll take it.
4: I got scared there for a second, I'm not gonna lie.
1: Our tubing experience with Joe was just another reminder of why we all have the best job in the world.
4: That looks cool though, right?
3: It looked cool.
1: From there, we made our way to day one of Yosemite National Park. I know I use the word iconic a lot, but if I could only use it once, I would definitely save it for here. We are standing in one of our nation's first national parks, surrounded by El Capitan, Half Dome, active glaciers, giant sequoias, countless waterfalls, and some of the most breathtaking vistas you've ever seen in your life. We have a lot to do at this national park, including the famously challenging Half Dome hike. So we better get moving because this is Yosemite National Park.

Being one of the most visited, with nearly 4 million parkgoers a year, Yosemite is also one of the oldest preserved lands in the nation. Abraham Lincoln first signed the Yosemite Grant in 1864, the first land protection of its kind, and it later earned its national park status in 1890. Some of my favorite parts of these shoots are the park day, of course, because we get to see everything like this. This is crazy already. We are starting our day here, and I can't wait to see what else we have in store. Yosemite is a place we've had on our list since season one, and we thought there's no way we can show you the entire park in one day. So not only are we spending a full day in the park today, but later in the show, we're coming back to tackle one of the hardest hikes in the country, the Half Dome Hike and Cables.

0: Okay, even though you can see this from so many different parts of the park, this has got to be the best location because you can really make out the three distinct features that make up the total Yosemite Falls. It stands just over 2,400 feet tall, making it one of the tallest waterfalls in the entire world. Am I out of film already? No way. Wow, I must have taken a lot of photos. Those three separate falls are Upper Yosemite Fall, Middle Cascades, and Lower Yosemite Fall. The source of water is Yosemite Creek, which is fed by the melting snow and glaciers in the Sierra Nevada's high country. Not only is it significant to people from all over the world who come to see its beauty, there's also cultural significance to the local Native American tribes who consider it a sacred place and actually conduct traditional ceremonies in the area to this day. Seen a lot of waterfalls on the show, but this one is truly spectacular. It's crazy because you can actually see that middle fall. At other parts of the park, you don't really get that view. We're gonna get closer though. When I say one of the world's tallest waterfalls, I did not understand that until I was standing right below this waterfall. Our next stop would take us through the longest highway tunnel in the state of California to something that is a staple in this national park. It's called Tunnel View. Completed in 1933, the tunnel itself took 2 years to build by drilling a road through a mountain of solid granite, a true engineering feat. Tunnel View is one of the most photographed parts of this park because of the panoramic look you get at some of Yosemite's most famous landmarks. Just behind me is an unobstructed view of Yosemite Valley. That includes El Capitan, Half Dome, Bridal Veil Fall. And all of this is revealed once you drive through Wawona Tunnel. Before construction of the tunnel, the area was known as Inspiration Point. You might recognize this area from Ansel Adams' photograph that immortalized the landscape in his black and white images he took from this viewpoint. And standing here now, I can definitely say we're feeling pretty inspired.
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0: Even if you don't know a lot about Yosemite, I'm sure you've heard of El Capitan because it is one of the most impressive granite cliffs known for not only its sheer size, but also its climbing routes. Since it stands about 3,000 feet tall, it's one of the largest exposed granite monoliths on Earth. Add in the fact that the rock face is pretty much completely vertical, it's world famous among rock climbers. I'm sure seeing it on screen doesn't do it justice, but I'll just tell you, driving around this national park, people are stopping left and right to take photos of it, to hike up to it. So we're really lucky that we get this spot right here to be able to take it all in.
3: It's beautiful with those clouds, holy cow.
0: And our last stop is a perfect way for us to end the day, an all-encompassing view of the park from Glacier Point. As we were walking up to Glacier Point, we saw a sign and it said one of the most spectacular views in the world. And we go, in the world, no way. But coming here and looking out, I can confirm it truly is one of the most spectacular views in the entire world because you get everything. We are about 7,200 feet above sea level and you just get so many different views. This has been a popular destination for visitors since the late 1800s, but back then, they would have to make the arduous journey on horseback or in horse-drawn carriages. It just makes you appreciate that today, we get to take in things like this in such an accessible way with our national parks. This is one of the most photographed viewpoints in Yosemite, because look at it. You can obviously see why. It was a sensational day exploring Yosemite National Park, but we will be back for a daring attempt to hike Half Dome. After soaking in a few more moments of the stunning views, it was time for us to head back to the Golden Gate City, where I would try out another popular water activity. Something I have always wanted to try is kite surfing, and we hear the kite school is the best place to learn. That's what I'm going to do today. If anyone is in here, hello, hi.
4: Hey, how are you?
0: Abby, nice to meet you.
4: Nice to meet you.
0: All right, well, what are we doing today?
4: We're going to learn how to kiteboard, I hope.
0: Me too.
4: Yeah, so it's
0: fingers
4: a beautiful
0: crossed
4: day. Perfect wind. I think everything's lined up for a good day.
0: You think I'll be able to do it?
4: I think so.
0: I like so that confidence. Oh. Well, let's see if we can do it.
4: Let's do it.
0: Part of the workout is just getting the wetsuit on. We walked to the shore, but before we got in the water, Tony wanted to make sure I could fly the kite on land.
4: So little by little, start to let it come down lower and feel how much stronger you feel that pull. So it's going to pull pretty good right there. And then a little bit lower. Awesome. There you go. See that? There we go. There we go. Awesome. Here it's going to pull there. Pretty good. You're doing awesome.
0: You teach a lot of people who are beginners, right?
4: I teach a couple hundred a year, yeah.
0: What's considered a success?
4: After a six-hour beginner course, success would be getting up and getting a short ride on the board, maybe at the end of that six-hour course.
0: 6 hours, and we're doing
4: well. And that's, you know, covering all the basic needed skills to get on the board.
0: I would be attempting this in much less time, which sounded like a challenge. All right, here we go!
4: So right on that first stroke, you're going to point your foot. Close. So, not bad, not bad. Down, now up, left, left. Now
5: left. That was halfway there.
6: We're gonna get this.
5: Yep, I think we will.
6: I don't need people to see me, the side of me where I get frustrated when I can't do something.
5: Turn right there and go right, left. Lean back.
6: Dang it.
5: Oh, you know exactly what you did wrong that time, right?
6: I felt that right away.
7: Sometimes there's not strong enough wind, and then I just can't turn it. So I'm gonna get it.
5: Left. Go. Let go.
8: With the wind slowing down and a humbled competitive spirit, I made a hard decision to call it a day.
6: This is the look of defeat. We ran out of wind, so we had to come in. And that truly was a humbling experience. I'm gonna have to come back. I'm gonna have to learn again. Tony was amazing, and I feel like I can get it next time. I can only get better from here.
8: Tony really does deserve a standing ovation for his dedication and patience. Regardless of my endless wipeouts, he never gave up on me. So for that, a big thank you to Tony. Until we cross paths again, kite surfing is the winner. We made our way back for the night with the hope that tomorrow's activity would give me a shot at redemption. Plus, I do love a friendly competition, so this should be good. We just made it to Splash and Dash Aqua Park, and looking right here, I think we're going to have a ton of fun, and Blake here is going to take me through exactly what's going on. How are you?
9: I'm doing great. How about you?
8: Doing great. I'm excited for this.
9: Roger that.
8: So, first of all, where are we right now?
9: We are in Lake McSwain near Snelling, California. We are the hottest destination to cool off.
8: I like that. So, how much are we going to cool off?
9: Oh, we're going to freeze almost. Water is all the snowpack from the Yosemite Mountains. And as the summer warms up, it slowly brings down the ice cold water into our bath.
8: So this is an ice bath, basically, is what you're telling me. Okay, well, it sounds like we better get going because there's a lot in store.
9: Yeah.
8: Oh, all right. So you're telling me we're walking. Woo!
9: Let's get in
8: that
9: there.
8: That is so cool. Oh, my God. How are you doing that?
9: I have to get in it every day.
8: Oh, my God.
9: Come on, you're only knee deep.
8: Blake said it was cold, but until you feel it, it truly is hard to understand just how cold. I finally made it in the water and onto the platform. The only thing left to do was put on a game face. All right, are we doing it?
9: Yeah.

0: I will not fall.
1: Blake was a tough competition, but I still needed redemption from kite surfing.
2: That was hard!

0: I think I'm just going to take a rest here for a second.
1: I'm not sure how, but I made it through the course. What I didn't realize was I was basically signing up for a workout. Next time I need to train for anything, I decided I'm skipping the gym and I'm coming straight here instead. I waited all morning for the next activity. It's what they call the blob launch. Blake and I made our way to the platform, which meant another race.
2: Oh, you want to race upstairs?
0: Yeah. All right. Get ready to be launched.
1: Once it was my turn, I made my way to the edge of the blob and... Spending the day at Splash and Dash was so much fun because it's basically just a giant blow-up playground. So we will definitely be back. We turned in for an early night because tomorrow is possibly one of the hardest things we've done on this show. The famous Half Dome hike.
3: If you want to feel like you've never worked out a day in your life, do this course.
1: It was an early start. Our task today is to complete one of the most dangerous hikes in all of the national park system, Half Dome. Half Dome is an iconic peak in Yosemite National Park, towering almost 9,000 feet above sea level. In fact, in 1869, California state geologist Josiah Whitney was quoted as saying, "Half Dome was perfectly inaccessible, being probably the only one of the prominent points about Yosemite which has never been and never will be trodden by human foot." Now, over 150 years after Whitney made that claim, from June to October, permits are issued to 300 hikers a day who are then able to summit Half Dome aided by cables that were first installed in 1919. Here we go. It is time. We'll see you in 16 hours.
4: It's a long time.
1: And today, it was our turn. Just after 6 a.m., my producer Bud and I were on the trail. So, according to park rangers, this is one of the longest and steepest day hikes you can do out of any national park. We'll gain about 5,000 feet in elevation, and at the very end, there's a mountaineering component where we will actually be scaling the granite surface of Half Dome using just cables. We're not hooked to anything. It's about 16 miles round trip.
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14: Officially on the trail, bud. How are you feeling?
15: Fantastic.
14: Fantastic. We hear the water running. They say you can't be afraid of heights. Are you afraid of heights?
15: No, not one bit.
14: They said you have to be in shape. Are you in shape?
15: I think so.
14: I might not be, but I guess we'll find out. This is really hard already, and I think we just started. So there are a couple different ways to get to the Half Dome cables, and this is really the first strenuous part of the hike. It's already a lot of elevation. Some people just treat this part as a day hike, but we're going all the way. Oh my gosh. So this first part of the hike really does take you along the Merced River, and that water is flowing.
16: So there are two different trails you can take when you first start on the Half Dome hike, the John Muir Trail and the Mist Trail. We took the latter and quickly figured out where it gets its name.
14: Okay, I can see why this is called the Mist Trail. The water just keeps hitting us in the face. I don't know if it's perspiration or if it's actually mist from the waterfall, but look at this here. Vernal Falls is just up there. Better get moving, bud. Let's go.
16: One hour and 1.7 miles into the hike, we made it to the first major stop.
14: Okay, so the Rangers respond to about 100 injuries a year on this trail because the rocks are so slippery. We're hiking up such an incline, and I didn't realize it would be this way. If you're scared of heights, don't look down. There was just a sign that said no swimming, even though it looks like we just went swimming because we came up the Mist Trail to see Vernal Fall. The water is just rushing through here, and it makes sense because as you get later into the summer, all that snow melt is coming down and feeding all of the waterfalls that we see here at Yosemite, and that's why we love it here.
16: Our next location, an additional 1.75 miles up the trail, was another waterfall, Nevada Fall.
14: Okay, so now that we're completely soaked from Vernal Falls, we're now following another super steep section on our way to Nevada Fall. And guess what? We're hiking up here. We're not even halfway to Half Dome yet, which is great news for us because it has been absolutely stunning this whole way. So I'm glad. We've got a long way to go.
16: The trail winds through shaded forest and more rocky staircases with a few beautiful smaller stops along the way.
14: Here we are at our second waterfall. This is Nevada Fall. It's about 600 feet high, and it is just as glorious as the last one right on the Merced River. And it's a good marker for us because we still have to head into Little Yosemite Valley. We're at the west end of it right now, so better keep going. We are so excited to see this sand because this means we are in Little Yosemite Valley and the flat part of this hike. We're going to walk through here, and once we're through Little Yosemite Valley, we are officially halfway to the top. So that's great news.
17: I can see for miles and miles and miles and miles.
16: just saying how the part that's difficult, well, there are a lot of difficult parts about this hike, but one of the main things is you don't know how much further. And we just saw Half Dome, 2 miles. So that is a good sign that we are almost there. Still got 2 miles, though.
13: As you begin to climb higher in elevation, your body really starts to feel it. But that also means you're getting close.
16: That is Half Dome, and we're looking at those cables, and they look pretty darn vertical. So I love it. I
13: can go. Now, before you get to Half Dome, there's a challenge first that we did not know about. Some people that we kept passing actually told us they think it's more strenuous than Half Dome itself. It's called Subdome, a boulder obstacle course just before the finale of the hike that gives your legs the workout they did not need at that point.
16: This is gnarly.
13: To climb Subdome, you gain 600 feet in elevation alone in just under a quarter of a mile.
16: I have to keep reminding myself to stop and look around because these views alone, we're not even to the top yet, are just sublime. This is steep. Bud said this first, but I can't believe they let people do this. We just made it to the top of the Subdome hike, and here we are. The cables are right in front of us. We're about to go up. But just as we sit here and take in the grandeur of Half Dome, it really is representative of the beauty in this country. It is a granite dome that has been formed over millions of years by glacial and erosional forces. The granite is called adamellite and has contributed to the formation's name, Half Dome. As you can see, it looks just like a big granite dome that was sliced in half. The granite face towers more than 4,700 feet over the floor of the valley, and we're about to scale it. This is the moment we've been waiting for. Finally got to the cables. Looks so much different when you're watching videos online ahead of time, but then when you're actually here, it becomes real.
13: It was now or never.
16: Here we go. Wow. Slippery. Oh boy. Gets steeper right here. This gets really steep. And it's pretty hard to get up, and it's kind of freaky knowing that you're not connected to anything. It's quite the upper arm workout. Oh my gosh, wow. This is actually really tough. I hope these poles are in here well. This part gets hard. Do not let go of the cable. Hello. We are running out of cable, which means, though, we are at the top of Half Dome, baby. We made it.

If you're gonna do this, your legs are gonna shake, your arms are gonna shake, but then you get to just sit and take this all in before, of course, heading back down. We did some exploring at the top of Half Dome and made our way to a popular photo opportunity that we have seen all over the place. What goes up must come down. That's going to be us right now. I'm kind of scared to go down, to be honest. It's just as steep on the way down, but surprisingly, a little bit easier to navigate. It's not that intense arm workout it is on the way up. Going down is much easier, but it is pretty freaky because when you look backwards, you see how high you are. At least when you're going up, you're only looking at the sky. But I think I'm ready to be down. But I don't want my time to end. No way. There is no way we made it to the end, but I think we did. Whew. We just did that, and I cannot be happier. I just feel so accomplished and so happy. You really can't help but have a smile on your face up here. Finishing the cables at Half Dome meant one thing, but it also meant we were just a little over halfway done with the hike. So we had to get going if we were going to make it back before dark.

I cannot believe we made it. This is the parking lot. I feel even a little bit delirious because we just finished. We thought it was going to be around 16 miles, ended up being about 20 miles. We hiked for over 13 hours, but you know what? I can confidently say this was the most rigorous hike I have ever done in my life and probably will ever do in my life. We met a lot of friends on the way and we had a great time. And with that, our time in Yosemite had come to a close. A lot of times when things are on our bucket list and we are so looking forward to them, we end up being disappointed if they don't exceed our expectations. Yosemite National Park has been on our list since day one of this show, and I can happily report that we were not in the least bit disappointed, and it indeed did exceed our expectations. Not only did we climb Half Dome here behind me, but we also got to indulge in so many fun activities inside the park and outside of the park. Inner tubing, kite surfing, a little bit of a challenge. We loved every single moment of it, and I hope you did too watching. Thank you so much for coming along on this journey with me. We'll see you next time on Parked.

0: we both gonna fit in there? Right, Jeremy.
1: Walking up to Glacier Point, there was a sign that said people come from all over the world to see the most spectacular view in the world. And we were like, there is no way. In the world, I said world 8 times. You want to hear me say it one more time? World. Okay.
0: All right, Jeremy, let's make a bet. Whoever falls off first has to...
2: What do I have to do?
0: Buy me a pina colada.
1: My hair went in my face again, though. Why are you smiling, Chris?
0: All right, here we go. I just can't speak today. Hello.
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0: 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I speak horse, so he's wanting to lead because, okay.
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0: Son of a...
1: We're in Joshua Tree, California, and this is Parked.

0: Welcome to Parks. I'm your host, Abby Hornacek, and today we are visiting Joshua Tree National Park. Now, it got its name from these iconic trees that I'm standing in the middle of, which are called the Joshua Tree because at the time, Mormon settlers were passing through this area, saw the tree, and thought it resembled the biblical story in which Joshua reaches his hands up to the sky in prayer. Let's go explore. You taught me loving without all the blame. You're all I need. I'm feeling featherlight. Joshua Tree National Park is one of the most fascinating places you'll experience. Visually, there aren't many places as beautiful. With an acreage just larger than the state of Rhode Island, Joshua Tree offers more than what meets the eye. Yes, you have the Yucca brevifolia that is native to the Mojave Desert, but the park is also characterized by its unique rock formations. Within its border, there are six distinct mountain ranges which claim some of the park's oldest rocks that have been around for 1.7 billion years. While there's a variety of climbing excursions, some more difficult than others, visitors may also explore the 191 miles of hiking trails that can be accessed from the park's many campgrounds. And just like the trails, the wildlife is also abundant, featuring everything from snakes to bighorn sheep to coyotes, lynx, and of course, the most visible black-tailed jackrabbits, which we saw plenty of. Considering the multifaceted nature of Joshua Tree, it's no wonder why the attendance continues to rise. By 2018, visitation clocked in at nearly 3 million people. And as we planned our visit, I wanted to experience it all. So we decided to start our journey.
1: Hello.
0: We're going rock climbing at Joshua Tree.
1: Yeah.
0: So excited.
2: Yeah.
0: Hey, you can see it in Carrie's face. Joshua Tree was established as a national monument back in 1936 and then became a national park in 1994. And a little fun fact is it has over 8,000 established climbs. So I'm going to try my hand at a mega classic today. To help me with that are my friends actually from New York, Albert and Sunny. Funny story here. I actually met these gentlemen while I was preparing for this trip at Chelsea Piers.
3: That's right.
0: Thanks so much for being here.
3: Yeah, it's great to be here.
0: Albert, can you tell us a little bit about what we're doing?
3: Yeah, so right behind us is the rock that we're actually going to be climbing on. It's that lone pillar standing up on the tumble of other rocks. At the moment, there's no rope set up. So what we're going to do is set up a rope for you. We're going to harness you up, attach a rope to you, and then get some climbing in. We'll do all the hard stuff, save the
0: Fantastic.
3: Easy stuff for you, and then
0: go
3: from
0: so
3: there.
0: So I can just sit back, kick my feet up. Maybe drink an iced tea, watch you guys
3: there
0: do your
3: you go.
0: Work.
3: Yep.
0: I like this. This is great. All right. Climb on.
3: Climb on. Let's do it.
0: I'm so excited. These guys have a great climb set up for us. I'm so excited, and I'm so happy that Sunny's going up first because I can copy his route.
4: That's the best part.
0: Yeah.
4: So look for chalk. I'm marking everything.
0: Okay.

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0: sun is going down, you can kind of tell that this park has two distinct ecosystems. You've got the high Mojave Desert and then the low Colorado Desert. We're in the high part because you can see all of the Joshua trees. So if you just take this all in, I think this is the key to happiness. I truly believe.
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5: You're on belay.
3: I don't know where the handhold is.
6: Just get your feet on something really nice and stick your chest onto the wall.
3: Yeah. Where is this good one you're telling me about here, Sonny?
6: Look, right above you. Right there.
3: This is the coolest thing I've ever done in my life.
6: Look up right in front of you.
3: Yeah!
7: Reaching the top of the Mega Classic was definitely a reward in itself. But if the 360 views and a sense of accomplishment weren't enough, another prize was hidden in how I got to come back down.
3: Oh my gosh, that was so fun. All right.
5: Boom.
3: Thanks for being my safety net.
5: Yeah, you're welcome.
3: The heroes of the day.
7: As the fires from campers lit the night sky over Joshua Tree, we were able to reflect on a successful day in one of the most beautiful parks our country has to offer. Luckily, there's more to come as we head to Morongo Valley and Crazy Horse Ranch, run and owned by Jacqueline Simmons. Crazy Horse Ranch is just a 30-minute trip from Joshua Tree National Park. Family-owned and full of character, this perfect escape is located just outside of Palm Springs. Plus, and I'm going to be honest, this is a huge plus, if you're an animal lover like me, you'll get a little sneak peek into what heaven probably feels like.
3: Oh. We're at Crazy Horse Ranch right now, and we are right outside of Joshua Tree. You can see the park. It's incredibly gorgeous. And since Joshua Tree looks like an old Western, why not get on some horses? This is Webster. We're best friends. I am so ready, Jacqueline. Oh. Webster is a very good horse. Look at Jacqueline go. Can you play this woman? Amazing.
7: We were lucky enough to ride a variety of the 27 horses at Crazy Horse Ranch. Of course, there was my boy Webster, but I also got a turn on Scratch, named after his love of being pet.
3: Do you want me to go next to you, Jacqueline?
8: Yep, come on. Toes up, heels down. Yep. We're just going to weave in and out of these bushes.
3: I'm afraid of hitting the dogs.
8: Oh, the dogs will move. There you go.
3: So, Jacqueline, how long have you had this ranch?
8: 17 years this July.
3: 17 years. How did it all start?
8: Well, I originally started to get it to have a place to put my horses.
3: Yeah.
8: And then one day...
3: And you're how many dogs?
8: 8 German Shepherds and 1 black teacup Pomeranian.
3: Wow. Beautiful day, huh?
8: Oh, it's gorgeous. And see all the yucca, the late yuccas in bloom here? Get the whole bouquet of flowers on one stem, and then here's some buds.
3: They're beautiful.
8: There you go. Now
3: don't you play me. There we go.
8: Yeah. And there you go. And you let go of the top. Yeah.
3: Okay. Look at that. Successful ride, I'd say. Gorgeous horses, gorgeous ranch, right outside of Joshua Tree. I can't imagine something better.
7: While this trip has already been a dream, there was one more thing I needed to do.

back to Joshua Tree, and this time to one of the most iconic landmarks at the park, Skull Rock. The sight of the massive rock formation in front of us definitely stopped me in my tracks, but the story behind it made the rock even more fascinating. Over the many years of Joshua Tree's history, the rainwater has been eroding the granite by creating tiny depressions in the surface of the rock, causing pooling in its crevices. Over time, holes that resemble eye sockets formed, and that's where you see that skull-like resemblance. People from all over the world come to Joshua Tree just to take in the natural wonder. Skull Rock is located along the main east-west park road. As we look over at Joshua Tree, we can visualize the earliest known residents of the area back in 8,000 BCE who were of the Pinto culture. Joshua Tree really has it all. We saw rock formations, the yuccas, even got to do some pretty fun activities along the way. This was definitely one for the books. See you next time on Parked.

0: Hey, welcome to Park Places, everybody. I'm Bob Van Dillon. If you've seen Parked on Fox Nation, you know Abby Hornacek takes adventure to a whole new level. But now, with Parked Places on Fox Weather, we're taking you even further behind the scenes and beyond the trails as Abby dives into the stories, the people, and the beauty that make our national park so special. Now, this one, we're going to Denali up there in Alaska.
1: Yes.
0: And Abby, it's great to see you again.
1: Nice to see you, Bob.
0: Another one where you're going to Alaska and the vistas, the aurora, the side-by-sides, the animals, the whole thing.
1: Yeah, Denali is the national park that was really on my bucket list because not a lot of people get to go to Alaska. And this has been, even before I started doing the show, I was wanting to go to Denali. So this was a very special one for
0: me. This is almost like a pitch. He's like, listen, the first thing I'm going to do is go to Denali, and I'm going to go to the national park where I'm going to look at everything.
1: How can I milk this?
0: It seems so perfect. But to get there, it's rough terrain, some side-by-side action.
1: Yes.
0: And you got in trouble driving it.
1: Yeah.
0: Check it out.

0: on this edition of Parked. A peaceful preserve featuring everything, from rugged mountains to wildlife, spruce forests, and tricky terrain.
1: Just taking a little break on this hike.
0: We conquer Denali National Park. In a park larger than the state of New Jersey, we find ourselves in a wilderness haven.
1: As we hike here in Denali, we'll see a ton of wildlife.
0: In Fairbanks, I take a four-wheeler for a spin, nearly flipping my rig on a hill I thought was meant for a jump. Then, the parked crew walks through the doors of Screaming Eagle to try out some archery.
1: Getting serious. 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
1: Unbelievable.
0: And if life couldn't get any better, we journey to the real North Pole.
1: Can I give you a hug?
2: Oh yeah!
0: To meet Mr. and Mrs. Claus just before the Christmas rush. We're in the last frontier. And this is Parked.

0: We're back in Alaska. The name Alaska comes from the indigenous people of the Aleutian Islands. The word Alyeska means great land. Alaska is rugged. Its landscape is both vibrant and geologically active, and its cold, dry polar climate produces frequent winter blizzards. Alaska is also the least densely populated state in our country. So, of course, that sounded like the perfect excuse to explore it once again. Last season, we were at Kenai Fjords. This season, it's Denali National Park. But first, we navigated to Borealis Base Camp Adventure Resort, just 25 miles north of Fairbanks. This area is 100 acres of boreal forest. It's serene, but it's also known for its adventure, unbelievable scenery, and of course, its unmatched view of the Northern Lights. First up was UTVing in a side-by-side. Everywhere you look in Alaska, it's absolutely beautiful. I mean, right here behind me, to the right, to the left. So today, we're going to be taking a side-by-side out and doing a little bit more exploring. Before we knew it, it was time to hit the trail.
1: And we are off-roading.
0: Speaking of experiencing every single aspect.
1: Rainbow! There's a rainbow. We're riding side by side and there's a rainbow in the sky. I love Alaska! This is what I'm talking about.
2: I got the slowdown sign.
1: Woohoo! Try to get some air.
0: And that we definitely did. All right, let's rewind for a second and talk about our audio tech, Jim. When I punched it too hard over that hill, unbeknownst to me, his audio pack almost flew out of the side-by-side. So I just have to give him a huge shout-out and say I'm sorry, because he handled it like an absolute champ. With everything still intact, that signaled the end of our ride, just in time to head back to camp.
1: Here we are, ending our journey, parking side by side back at the base camp, and we had just a great experience.
0: A great day transitioned into an even better night, because we were about to be in the perfect place at the perfect time. Tonight, I'm doing something a little bit different with my accommodations because I'm going to try to see the Northern Lights. I'm at Borealis Base Camp, about to stay in an igloo. Now, I haven't been inside yet, so I'm going to walk up these stairs and check out what's going on inside. Oh, wow. Fingers crossed. The clouds are starting to clear up, so hopefully we see some Northern Lights. Now, if you're planning a trip to Alaska to see the Northern Lights, the best time to visit is between the end of August and the beginning of April. But keep in mind, the Northern Lights occur during all four seasons. The Northern Lights occur about 70 miles above the Earth's surface. The light is created when electronically charged particles travel through the Earth's magnetosphere and collide with gases to create energy in the form of light. I'm going to lay right here, listen for that alarm, and watch the Northern Lights hopefully come right over the top of this igloo. All of that being said, the conditions have to be right. One of the risks is coming all the way here just to miss one of Earth's greatest phenomenons. Luckily, we had our fire and s'mores to keep us occupied while we waited.
3: I got my marshmallows. I'm just gonna burn them a little bit. Oh, yeah. Who wants one? Okay, they're starting to come out. We didn't know if we were going to see them, but they're peeking out just a little bit, but it's only about midnight. So I think once it gets a little darker, it'll be okay. But wow.
0: Things were off to a perfect start, and tomorrow has a lot more in store with the main character of our show, Denali National Park.
4: All right, so you hit a jump with a side-by-side. Were you the only one to hit that jump?
3: Well, I got in a little bit of trouble. I don't know. I always hated getting in trouble growing up, right. And, you know, at school or whatever, which I was a perfect child. I'm just kidding.
4: Find that hard to believe.
3: It's like when someone, it was the first time, I think, as an adult that I saw everyone's eyes on me with this stare of, you're in big trouble, young lady. And I was like, oh my God, I haven't felt that in so long. And usually, you know, I'm very jokey and I'm very, and I was like, that was awesome. And someone was like,
4: that's
3: no,
4: awesome.
3: That was not awesome. But I didn't realize, to be fair, I didn't do it on purpose. She said, hey, like, just go over that hill. I saw a hill. And I was like, that looks like a jump.
4: Yeah.
3: So I floored it and I went and I didn't realize because of the top weight, you start to rotate.
4: Yeah, forward.
3: I got enough air mm-hmm. where I'm rotating and you know, Jim, our audio tech, love the guy. I have so many stories about Jim, such a good man. He was very okay about it. I said, I am so sorry about your gear. I don't even care about myself. I'm sorry about your gear. And he goes, no, you're good. And no gear was harmed in the shooting of this episode.
4: I can't believe that. That was a big thump. And they even highlighted it, too, to show you exactly how high it went. And you were oblivious, just driving, having a good time.
3: And my heart did sink because I was like, whoa, that actually felt kind of dangerous. Now I know she didn't want me to hit that so hard.
4: When they showed the drone shot, everybody went straight. And then you veer off to the right. I'm like, were you supposed to do that?
3: I don't think so. Whoops. Well, you know, we're used to kind of pushing the limits a little bit.
4: Right.
3: So, you know, on this show and Jim, so the audio tech who had his gear in the back, who was such a good sport about it.
4: Mm-hmm.
3: We were at another national park and I saw a snake and he's a very, very big like fisherman and outdoorsman. And everyone was freaking out. I was like, oh, let's go see the snake.
4: Mm-hmm.
3: And I turn around. He's got his boom mic in one hand and all of a sudden is holding the snake in his other hand.
4: Oh my
3: like
4: gosh.
3: Had caught the snake and also was holding his boom mic.
4: Wow.
3: So when he said, hey, don't worry about it. I was like, I trust you because
4: this guy's all right.
3: Yeah.
4: And then you made your way to the Aurora Borealis viewing pods.
3: Yes.
4: That was so cool.
3: That is a bucket list item.
4: That's
3: and you're
4: so cool.
3: Waiting. And it was really, I loved this moment. And I don't think a lot of this made camera, but we do a lot of bonding with the crew on these shoots
4: mm-hmm.
3: because long drives, everyone is tired. You know, no one's eaten all day. And this one was really special. We met a few people that were also at the base camp
4: mm-hmm.
3: and we made s'mores. We talked under the stars. And it was kind of one of the first moments in this show because we're so jam packed with our schedule that we got to relax and kind of enjoy each other's
4: right.
3: company. And you learn a lot about your crew and the people who are also going to Alaska to enjoy these national parks, the surrounding areas.
4: Mm-hmm.
3: But I think seeing that Northern Lights, it's something that, like, you know, it's on a lot of people's bucket list.
4: Sure.
3: But when you actually get to experience it, and it's just spectacular. And does the camera do it justice?
4: Mm-hmm.
3: It's really hard to pick up the lights and the movement.
4: Mm-hmm.
3: And so I don't even know watching this episode if you can really tell just how spectacular it was.
4: It was beautiful. And it looked like the skies parted just enough where you could see it. Even when the skies were cloudy, you could see it behind.
3: Well, that's the thing is, you know, you have so much anticipation for seeing the Northern Lights. And you're like, when am I ever going to get the opportunity to do this again?
4: Mm-hmm.
3: But there are so many elements that can completely ruin your experience,
4: right.
3: like the clouds. And you can't, you could wait for 6 hours
4: mm-hmm.
3: and it could be clear as day. All of a sudden, right before it rolls in, so do the clouds.
4: Yeah, but this time it looked great. And those little pods are the greatest. The little skylight where you just
3: didn't realize people can look in there, though, while you're sleeping.
4: I was wondering.
3: Didn't enjoy that.
4: The kind of privacy you had. But you're up in Alaska.
3: Yeah,
4: you don't need privacy.
3: Good people.
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3: And welcome back to Park Places. I'm Bob Van Dillen, and we've got behind-the-scenes look at Denali National Park with Abby Hornacek. You were up there a couple of years ago, and Abby, you did something that only 30% of the people actually do.
4: Yeah, it's the 30% rule, because only 30% of the people get to see Denali, because we're talking about the clouds. They roll in, might ruin your view, but Denali is such a spectacular mountain, and when you're at the base of it looking up, it's a spiritual experience.
3: It's really steep.
4: Yes.
3: And it's really tall. And to get there, it's a little harrowing at times because we've got some animals to deal with as well.
4: Yeah, a lot of animals in Alaska. Also, at this national park, you have one road that goes through the entire national park. Mm-hmm. You have to hop on and off of a bus. So
3: right.
4: You can't drive your own car.
3: Yeah.
4: So the experiences that you have are a lot different than other parks.
3: Yeah, so let's do it. Check it out.
5: When I blew out the fire on the marshmallows, I made a wish that we would see the northern lights, just like blowing out birthday candles. So maybe it's the same thing. Of Alaska's 8 national parks, this one is arguably the most well-known. It offers us a pure form of wilderness with only one bisecting road running throughout the entire national park. Established in 1917 to protect Dall sheep from overhunting, the park now encompasses 6 million acres of wilderness that remains largely untouched by humans. It earns the distinction of an international biosphere reserve and boasts a terrain that features glaciers, towering peaks, contrasting ecosystems, and hosts a wide range of animals. And we're here to explore it all. Welcome to Denali National Park and Preserve. There is only one road to enter and exit Denali National Park. In fact, this is the only road in the entire park. With that comes restraints when driving in your own vehicle. The majority of the road is restricted to park service buses. Thank you very much. Okay, so we got our bus tickets. We are hopping on this bus. Only about 15 miles of the park is accessible by personal vehicles. So we are going to hop on with some other folks so we can get further into the park. Our starting point was at the beginning of the road.
6: This seat looks good. It's so colorful. I don't think I expected this. Reds, yellows, greens.
5: Formerly known as Mount McKinley National Park, named after President William McKinley, Denali National Park and Preserve was established on February 26, 1917, and to this day is visited by over 600,000 visitors a year. Made mostly of dirt and gravel, the Denali Park Road was completed in 1938. It took 17 years to construct the 92-mile path, giving visitors the opportunity to navigate the park.
4: Something that sets Denali apart from other national parks is the NPS has done a really good job at keeping this just completely wild, and there are no trails. So you really are just on your own on exploring.
5: Land that is a combination of forest, tundra, glaciers, and taiga, which is the sometimes swampy coniferous forest of high northern latitudes.

0: we hike here in Denali, our eyes are always peeled for wildlife, and there's a lot of it. But something you won't see is a reptile, because reptiles aren't found this far north. But what you might see is a wood frog, which is the only amphibian found in Denali that can survive the harsh temperatures of the last frontier. I think they're coming. Depending on the season, you might cross paths with a variety of warm-blooded locals. And no, I'm not talking about the great people of Alaska. Grizzly bears, moose, Arctic squirrels, owls, hawks, and caribou have made Denali their home.
1: We just stopped the bus because we see our first sign of wildlife. Got some caribou out and doe here. So if you can see the caribou, the difference between reindeer and caribou is that there is no difference. These are basically reindeer.
0: Traditionally, the animals are referred to caribou if found in the wild, like the ones here. But if they're domesticated, that's when they're considered reindeer. Just taking a little break on this hike, and we have noticed so much variety here. For example, a lot of rocks. Look around, see a lot of wildlife, that's present day, but you can also see wildlife that roamed this area millions of years ago. Thousands of trace fossils have been uncovered. As you go north on the globe, the tree line changes. Here it's around 2,500 to 3,000. Of course, that can shift based off of different factors, but that's why right now we're driving through all these trees at the foothills of the park. We have officially made it as far as we can go on the bus. We're at mile marker 43. Now, usually you can go a little bit further on this road to famous spots like Polychrome Pass, Wonder Lake, Reflection Pond, but Pretty Rock's landslide just wiped out the road. It's a landslide that's been active since about the 1960s, but last year it sped up considerably, so visitors can no longer get to those areas until the National Park Service finds a solution like a bridge or rebuilding the road. However, the rest of the road is accessible only by foot. Okay, you ready? Alice, walk. Come on. Come on, baby.
2: What a good girl.
0: Wonder Lake is an iconic area of Denali. Here, you can see the Alaska Range with Denali towering from the horizon on a clear day. Just east of the lake is Reflection Pond. The majestic Denali doubles in visibility as it's mirrored in the water. We're at the start of Polychrome Pass. That has since been wiped away by a landslide, so we can't access it this year, but it overlooks Polychrome Mountain, which is here behind me. On the other side of it, you can see that it got its name from its many colors that were first written about and published in 1954 by the U.S. Geological Survey. The colors come from the ancient lava flow that took on multiple hues from gravel and intrusive rocks, which are formed when magma penetrates existing rock. We just joined the 30% club because 30% of visitors get to see Denali, because usually it's covered by fog and clouds. But today we got a little bit more visibility. It is just crazy to see it because it is the highest mountain in North America. It has actually the most elevational change of any mountain in the entire world. So pretty special we got to see that. We got to see Denali. What's impressive is people tried summiting this mountain a century ago. The word summit here is important because it implies reaching the topmost level that's attainable. In 1913, Harry Carstens was a member of the original group to summit Denali. He later became the first superintendent of the park. As we finished up an action-packed day in the park, we were able to reflect on the incredible journey we got to do together. And we still have a brand new day ahead of us.
3: Your crew is so great, too. If they find a flat surface, they're going to shove a camera right on there for you, the bus included.
0: This is why it takes so long to edit, because we have 97 cameras set up everywhere. They do such a good job. But yes, this, you know, there aren't that many opportunities in your own car because you don't have a car.
3: So no, exactly.
0: There are zero opportunities. You're on this bus. You're with other people who are enjoying the national park. And I love Denali. You have to be very prepared, because if it's one of those things where you're like, oh, I'm just going to hop off the bus and take in the view, you don't get as much of an experience as actually going into the wilderness. Mm-hmm. It is one of the most untouched national parks in the national park system, if not the most untouched, because it is just rugged wilderness, a lot of trails, but ones where it's not, you know, marked. So the people who are going there are actually backpacking.
3: Right.
0: Got to have your bear spray for sure.
3: Oh, boy.
0: But what's interesting about this, you talk about filming and the photogs and everyone and audio. Mm-hmm. You know, you do live hits in this job, whatever platform you're on, and it kind of feels like a live hit sometimes, because you're with all these people on the bus and they're all looking at you as you're trying to give this spiel, and people are listening because I'm trying to give information like a tour guide would.
3: Right.
0: And you know, you have these people trying to listen for information, but then you stumble and you're like, I gotta do it again.
3: Take two.
0: I feel so bad.
3: The trick is act like everything is live and you'll do it the first
0: try. That is, there you
3: generally
0: go.
3: Speaking. But that road took, if I wrote it down, 17 years to complete.
0: Yep. Yeah. And that's another thing that people don't think about with national parks is, yes, the early settlers or the Native Americans who were living off that land. But then once they started building these parks and the roads and the tunnels through the mountains, it's tough. You got to transport the material there. You got to deal with the terrain. Mm-hmm. And there was one road we really wanted to do, or part of the road, and it had been washed away with a mudslide. So, it's dangerous stuff.
3: And that's going to take a long time to rebuild.
0: Yeah.
3: That's going to be years before you can even get back on that stretch of road. But like you said, that's the only road in or out. You're kind of on your own if you go off the road.
0: Yep, that's right. It's kind of, you have the freedom. You know, there's no one telling you what to do. That's why people really take to this park, because it's kind of like unleashing the beast. You can you can choose your own adventure.
3: You get to unleash the Kraken.
0: That's
3: and like we said, 30% are that you are now one, because all of a sudden the skies open up and there is Denali. It's right there.
0: Yeah, and when it opens up, you're like, wow, I cannot believe we actually got to see it.
3: How long was it open? Was it there the whole time, or did it kind of go in and out?
0: It was there for a good amount.
3: Was
0: it went in and out, but we got a good view of it for the majority of the time we were there.
3: Were people like oohing and on, like, oh, we're part of the
0: 30%? Yeah. It's a community experience.
3: It's so beautiful. So we're going to look at other stuff that she did, which includes a little archery. And how good are you at that? Pretty good.
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3: Welcome back to Park Places. I'm Bob Van Dillon with Abby Hornacek, and we're going deep into this shoot because behind the scenes are always fascinating to watch. Now you're doing archery, and I'm thinking either that was beginner's luck or you're good or we spliced it very well.
10: I think it's a little bit of everything. Definitely, well, except for the fact that I'm good. That was not part of it. Yeah, it was beginner's luck, I will admit, but I've actually done some archery before, so yeah. Maybe it's not so much beginner.
3: Yeah,
10: just luck.
3: No, you were dead eye, aimed it right out there. It's pretty good stuff. Watch this.

0: Something popular in this area is archery. In fact, it's believed the sport arrived in the Americas via Alaska as early as 6000 BC. Being in Alaska is all about what you can do outdoors. We were driving by, we came across this really cool archery range called Screaming Eagle Archery. So I'm gonna head down the stairs, see if we can find someone so I can sling some arrows. Beth Alderman, the co-owner of the shop, was working at the time, and she paired me with a bow.
1: Hi, I'm Beth.
0: Hey, Beth, how's it going?
1: Nice to meet you.
0: Nice to meet you, too. You have a great shop and range here.
1: Thank you.
0: How did this all come to be?
1: Me and my husband started the shop 9 years ago. It was a hobby that we turned into a lifestyle.
0: And now it's a lifestyle other people get to enjoy.
1: Exactly, yep. Okay. We'll get you a bow and get you shooting.
0: Perfect.
1: Let's go.
0: Part of the challenge of archery is holding the bow steady, since it can weigh between 3 and 6 pounds depending on the type of bow you're using. And that's without the accessories on them.

0: awesome. It's a little high because we're close.
1: Oh, okay.
0: That's why when you're aiming at the yellow and it's hit high, so the next time aim at your that blue dot.
1: Blue dot at the bottom?
0: Correct.
1: Underneath the target.
0: Yep.
1: Oh my gosh!
0: Good job!
2: I didn't expect that. You're a good coach. I'm sorry. I'm so excited.
0: That's
2: I didn't
0: awesome.
2: Think I was actually going to get a bullseye.
0: Yeah.
2: I thought I wasn't even going to hit the whole white thing.
0: No.
2: What are the arrows made out of?
0: These are made out of carbon. They're a little bit more durable. If you hit something hard, they will break, but it can be mass produced pretty easily.
3: Because the arrows vary in weight, they fly through the air a little differently. A heavier arrow has a flatter trajectory, while a lighter one will make more of a rainbow shape in the air.
0: Getting serious.
2: Sport mode. If I don't get a bullseye this time...
0: There you go.
2: Yeah! Okay.
0: Oh, you got it.
2: I got it!
0: You got it!
2: Woo! All right. Okay, I got one.
0: Yes, you
2: finally,
0: did.
2: You're a great teacher. Mind if I take it for a few more spins? I'll close up.
0: Yeah, Shop? Sure. Go for it.
2: All
0: I'll
2: right.
0: leave.
2: Thank you for everything, Beth.
0: Yeah, you're welcome. Thanks for coming in.
3: From one skilled activity to another, our next stop takes us to the Ice Museum in Fairbanks, where Andy would trust me with a power tool.
2: The Fairbanks Ice Museum, which is in a 1920s historic movie theater. And this guy looks welcoming. I hear there's some surprises inside, so let's check it out. Tammy here and the Brickley family have owned the Ice Museum for more than 30 years. What's the history of this place?
4: So this is a historic theater. It's one of the first theaters in the town of Fairbanks. It's been here since the 1920s, and ironically, it's one of the first movies that was played in here. It was called Ice Follies, and now we converted it to house our ice sculpting tours. The entire theater is surrounded by aquarium-style glass where you get to go in there and actually fully interact with ice sculptures.
2: And what is special about the ice here in Alaska that's different from other places?
4: So the reason why Fairbanks is actually famous for their ice is because the temperatures here drop so quickly, so fast, that all the impurities in the lakes and the rivers and ponds get pushed to the surface. So when they cut the blocks, all the impurities are just rested on the top, so there you just get a big, huge, crystal clear piece of ice.
2: Beautiful. Well, I can't wait to see it.
4: Yeah.
2: Can you show me inside?
4: Yes, ma'am. Come on in. I'll introduce you to Andy, our ice sculptor.

0: ice sculpture complete. And with that, a celebratory slide ride to cap off our trip to the Ice Museum.
1: All right.

0: cool. You go really fast. It's like an ice playground. Woo! Ice wonderland in here, and it is 20 degrees, just pointing that out, and it feels like 20 degrees too.
1: Dude, Katniss Everdeen on the first shot.
0: Giving me way too much credit. But yes, I love this activity because we weren't supposed to do it. It was spontaneous. Mm. We actually had a different activity planned, and then because of some things out of our control, we had to cancel it. So we were just driving down the road, and we're like, Screaming Eagle, what's that? That sounds cool. We're just like, hey, do you have your camera in the back? And the guys were like, yeah. So we popped in. We realized because, you know, there are a lot of, you know, there's hunting up there. Mm-hmm. There's different things. So this was a very welcoming place. And they're like, well, let's just try your shot.
1: And it, so far, so good. It worked out perfectly. And again, they put a GoPro on the bow itself.
0: These guys are incredible. And on the target. And I have been known to accidentally, you know, we were axe throwing once, hit a GoPro. Ooh. right on accident. So I was like, I'm glad that you trust my shot enough for me not to spear the GoPro.
1: Screaming Eagle, I mean, it's a perfect name for it, number one. Number two, it looks like it's right dab in the middle of everywhere, so they do a lot of business, I imagine.
0: Yes, and, you know, they have different things that you can test out, and I was always fascinated with the different weight of the arrows and how they shoot, and, you know, the bow and arrows are very fascinating instruments, would you call them?
1: Yeah, absolutely.
0: Because, you know, however curved, if it's wood, if it's, you know,
1: the
0: automatic
1: bow.
0: One. Yeah, exactly. Mm-hmm. So I learned a lot.
1: And the arrows themselves, well, I think yours were made out of, it wasn't graphite, it was something like that.
0: Yeah, they had so many different ones.
1: They have wood ones too, and they all
0: actually
1: fly differently.
0: Had me hunt for an arrowhead, and then they tied it on the end of a stick.
1: Really?
0: No.
1: I was going to say, dang, that's pretty good. It's all inclusive experience. So then you went from doing your bow and arrow right there in the middle to the Fairbanks Ice Museum, which I thought was pretty cool. It's right there in the middle of the town.
0: Yeah, and you know, it's such a fun place to see. They, for some reason, let me hold these, like, chainsaws. So I was like, you want to check my background or something?
1: I wondered that.
0: But the way I am not from an art background, I am not good at art. Mm-hmm. I'm actually really bad. And so the way that I was watching them carve with the different instruments, I was like, I was so flabbergasted. The fact that they let me take the chainsaw and try to, I don't know how you get the details with something like that, a tool like that. Mm-hmm. So it was really fun. They let me be very hands-on. And, you know, when you think about different mediums through art, don't really think about ice.
1: No, ice is beautiful. And you made a beautiful bird bear, if I'm not mistaken.
0: Yeah, I did that all on my own.
1: Well, they pulled a picture out. Like, is that a bird? Is it a bear? The guy tried cleaning it up a little bit. It looked all right.
0: The guy's like, do not attach my name to this.
1: It's not just a chainsaw, too. It's a drill bit.
0: The drill bit, yeah. And I was like, what about my fingers?
1: You tried to polish this thing up.
0: I loved this one, though, because it was right across. So we did that. And then they let me ride down the slide on the ice and then climb on the ice sculptures. I felt like a little kid again.
1: Yeah.
0: And then we walked across the street. There was like a little bar where we got some dinner, and there was a pool table. So that didn't make the episode, but another one of those moments where we're like, wow, this was the last shot of the day. We're going to go play some pool. And it was a true experience, a true Alaskan experience.
1: Yeah, just walking across the street where everything is right there.
0: Yeah.
1: And it was an old theater converted into an, I was thinking to myself, a museum of ice in Alaska. Now, who the heck is going to go
0: so
1: there?
0: So random.
1: But sure enough, it's doing well.
0: Yes. You know, people love the random things because it's something different. And, you know, talk to people who are there who are so passionate about the art, the skill that it takes to make these things. There's obviously no lacking ice in Alaska.
1: Right,
0: you've got
1: right.
0: a lot of places to get the medium.
1: Right.
0: But I think the way that these local places bring people together, too, with the community, it gives, if you have kids, a lot of things to do. So a very wide range of experiences that you can have.
1: Yeah, but the ice sculptor himself, he had it down. He even had the wrist work with the
0: drill
1: bit.
0: He could do it with his eyes closed.
1: The guy was great. He goes, let me help you with that.
0: Yeah.
1: And also, when they first showed it to you, too, you have, like, red markings on there.
0: Yeah.
1: I was like, that looked a little bit like blood. I was thinking, okay.
0: Could be.
1: What did Abby do right off the bat? Did she get our
0: They're like,
1: sound
0: first
1: guy again?
0: You got to cut your finger and then you're going to rub it. Yeah, no, it is freaky, Bob.
1: Yeah, I
0: was like, this thing has the
1: teeth to it.
0: Yeah. Like, does it have different modes, like a beginner mode with a guard?
1: No,
0: and they're
1: no,
0: like, kind of just throw you right into it.
1: No, man.
0: But that's
1: freestyle.
0: How you learn.
1: That was beautiful. It turned out well. It looked really nice, too.
0: Thank you.
1: You're up there in Alaska, and that means you're close to the North Pole, which means you're close to Santa Claus. We get to go visit Santa Claus coming up as well. You're not going to want to miss it.
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0: North Pole, Alaska, which is a very familiar face lives up there.
1: Yeah, he and she does. Ah, mm-hmm. You know, the Santa, Mrs. Claus, don't forget about the reindeer.
0: Right.
1: And we had to go to, you know, put in a little Christmas wish mm-hmm. that we would see the Northern Lights, which obviously happened. So, Santa, thank you very much for that.
0: It turned out that it worked out pretty well. And 'tis the season where you're always looking forward to Christmas. 360 days left till Christmas or something. But I'll tell you what, it was a fun time to watch it. So check it out.
2: Our last stop is a familiar one. You might know it as the official home of Santa Claus or Santa's Workshop, North Pole, Alaska. Located about 14 miles southeast of Fairbanks, the small city has a population of about 2,000 people.
1: North Pole, Alaska, and you're not going to believe it, but this is Santa's house. I heard the bells. I think Santa is here, and he is, and Mrs. Claus. Oh, can I give you a hug?
3: Oh, yes.
1: Santa, Mrs. Claus.
3: Welcome.
1: Oh, I was looking at you guys from over there. You're two lovebirds.
4: Are.
1: You are. How long have you been married?
4: Since rainbows were in black and white.
1: What?
4: Yeah.
1: That is a long time.
4: It is a long time.
1: When you try to fly your sled, do you ever fly through the Northern Lights?
4: Well, the Northern Lights are particles from the sun, and they're everywhere. So you can literally be flying through them at 1 minute, and the next minute, they're turned off.
1: What?
4: Because the cloud. Yeah, because one of the factors isn't coming together.
1: Do the reindeer have a hard time getting through the Northern Lights?
4: Oh, they love them.
1: Yeah.
4: It just gives them a little thrill.
1: Yeah. Okay. Santa Claus, Mrs. Claus, thank you so much. And I guess I'll see you at Christmas time. I'll leave you. What do you like? Cookies?
4: Well,
1: Oreos?
4: You know what? Here's what I really like, okay? Everything. From the North Pole, Merry Christmas!

0: does it for us, discovering all of the untouched wilderness Denali National Park has to offer. But we'll see you next time on Parked. Now all I do is wait.
1: I don't know what to do with my hands. I feel like a dead person.
2: Really hard talking to myself. I don't know what else to say.
0: Oh, we lost two marshmallows. So then you just start over again.
1: Have up on you.

0: All right, so Abby, I noticed you met Santa Claus. I also noticed that you skipped the line. You went running straight
1: that
0: up there.
1: Landed me on the naughty list. Yeah, Cole came in my stocking that year. No, they invited us up there. I would never skip in front of a child. It was such a fun experience, and I actually did. I went to Santa Camp for a different special I did earlier on. So I got to experience, you know, what it takes. And, you know, obviously none of us know what Santa can do in 365 days.
0: Right.
1: He has got magic to him. But, you know, it was fun just to hang out with Santa, Mrs. Claus, take some notes on their relationship.
0: And reindeer, too,
1: right?
0: Running around up there. And there's the difference between a reindeer and an elk.
1: Yeah, exactly.
0: Right?
1: Yeah, reindeer has magic.
0: Yes, and the elk.

0: It's not. Then you ask Santa Claus, you know, what's the deal when they fly through the Aurora Borealis? Does it hurt them? Like,
1: yeah.
0: Oh, it was a tree.
1: They're like, whoa, look at this. Yeah, these are the things you don't think about until you go to Denali National Park.
0: Yeah, pretty interesting.
1: But, you know, not many people get to go to the North Pole.
0: Right.
1: So I hope that I got to bring that experience to people at home. I did not see any elves, though.
0: No, you didn't see them running around?
1: No. Maybe they were hard at work.
0: I think they're on vacation because it wasn't even Christmas time when you were up.
1: No, it wasn't.
0: Do they
1: go on vacation, though? Because
0: yeah, there's like strong elf union. I don't think.
1: Yeah, you're right. They get paid overtime.
0: They do. But listen, this trip was amazing. You're starting out there in Alaska. Just the tremendous amount of assets you need to bring up with you, all the equipment, all the people, everything. It is a pure production.
1: It really is. And this is where I love to give credit to the crew because, you know, I have my stuff, but the crew, they have, I think I asked one of our camera guys once, how many bags do you have to check at the airport?
0: Right.
1: Sometimes they check 10 bags and these bags are they're heavy. They're cameras. Mm-hmm. And there's one in particular who works out of Atlanta and he out of the Atlanta airport, obviously massive. And he has to bring his own cart to lug all of his stuff, take the bus.
0: It's Blaze, right?
1: Yeah. Blaze.
0: Yeah.
1: Shout out Blaze. Mm-hmm. Takes all the stuff, and then he has to pack. He's not like you can leave your cart at the airport.
0: No.
1: So he has to pack that, check it as well. You know, and every night, you never know what these things are expensive, so they have to unload their truck.
0: You have to bring
1: them inside
0: with them.
1: Break it down, mm-hmm. bring it inside with them. So they put in work even after the red light is off. You'd be amazed with how much work goes in behind the scenes to get all that put away.
0: And I always try to help them out. And
1: yes,
0: they've got this specific way where they Tetris it in their back cars.
1: Yeah.
0: Like, listen, don't touch it. I know what I'm doing. I know where it's going. I'm sitting there and waiting because you're right. These are heavy bags, like 45, 50 pounds.
1: Yes. And some of the things they're bringing up with them when we're doing these hikes, we obviously try to scale things down when we go on massive hikes. You're not carrying all the things. But, you know, sometimes you have, you know, a 360 cam and a Z90. I know people probably don't know what these things are, but they can get pretty heavy.
0: Indeed.
1: And you need room in your backpack for water, snacks. So it's quite the production.
0: And then you forget about all the prep work that goes into this. You need to get permits.
1: Yep.
0: You need to do all kinds of things.
1: Yes, and something people don't think about is the SD card. After the day is done, you have all of these cards and you take them all out and they're giving them to the producers. Mm-hmm. And I'm like, do not drop it. They're this big.
0: I know.
1: And you're
0: small.
1: Like, that is a full day's worth of filming. If that gets destroyed or lost
0: or wet, you're hosed.
1: Yeah.
0: It just took 24 hours of work and you flush it down the toilet.
1: Exactly. So, they're so responsible.
0: Right.
1: And I'm like, I'm glad that that's not part of my job description because if I had to keep track of this little SD card.
0: Oh.
1: And then you have the hard drives.
0: Yeah.
1: So different seasons that we've done. Mm-hmm. There was one that we did a road trip and we had to, I think we like mailed back the hard drive each time because we didn't want, anyway, it's so complicated.
0: And we've done that. And when you bring a drone, that's a whole new complication.
1: Oh,
0: drones. And some of the national parks are not allowed to even have a drone.
1: No. We'll sometimes, so we do use drone shots and we'll launch the drone our drone pilot.
0: Right.
1: I can't take credit for that.
0: You need actual license to do
1: it. You got your drone, and then the Fox drone pilots are some of the best of the best. And we launch outside of the park. They obviously have to get it cleared with the FAA, different agencies, Fox, everyone. So you're sitting, and we don't have service sometimes. Again, the things people don't see, they're trying to get the area approved because you can't do it until you're actually in the area, I believe.
0: Right.
1: And they're trying to get their call through, and we're like, does someone have something to connect to? We need like a sat phone, and you know, all of the things that you don't think about.
0: I know.
1: You need.
0: Just to get like a half hour special. It's going to take days and days of planning and all that equipment. Plus, don't forget about your audio guy who wants to get the boom in there.
1: Yes.
0: But he doesn't want it in the shot. And then sometimes you have to have a waterproof mic to put on there.
1: Well, exactly a good point of, you know, when we do audio, sometimes depending on what I'm wearing or if it's going to be raining or if I'm actually submerged, I love the creative ways that our audio techs come up with ways to attach a microphone. Sometimes I have two. Sometimes I have like a lav, but you want to hide it. Because we're out in nature, you don't want to see. You know, right now you can kind of see they probably ruined it. But it's tough, and you have to keep track of it. You know, you're out in nature. You're also at these parks. The bathroom is not very fancy, and so you're trying to like keep everything safe. And you know, I give a lot of credit to the people that put the work in behind.
0: It's a whole team. I mean, we see the camera guys every once in a while in the shots, but you do a terrific job. Your crew does a terrific job. Park is excellent. I'm so happy it's on Fox Weather right now with Park Places. If you enjoy Abby like we all do, Fox Weather has more. We'll see you next time.

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0: on this edition of Parked.
1: This is insane.
0: The most remarkable park and excursion all wrapped into one.
1: This has got to be the best location.
0: We conquer Yosemite National Park. I'm happy, happy, happy. And I attempt Half Dome, one of the most strenuous hikes in the country. We hit up the Central Sierra Nevada and even venture to Discovery Bay. That's where the Parked crew bet me I couldn't stay on this lake tube that was going way too fast.
1: That water, you can really feel it smack you when you fall off.
0: And just when I thought I had enough water, I compete on an elite inflatable obstacle course. And the activity that had me stumped.
2: People do think it's going to be easy. It's not easy.
0: I go kite surfing along Mariner's Point in San Francisco, and things, unfortunately, don't go as planned.
3: Close.
0: We bring you the ultimate adventure full of peaks and valleys.
1: Check out that view, though.
0: We're back in the Golden State of California. This is Park.

0: Yosemite National Park. Yosemite has been on our parks bucket list forever. It's one of America's most popular national parks, filled with granite cathedrals, top-notch hiking trails, and famous waterfalls. So we decided that season 7 would be the right time for this wonderful adventure.
1: Wow, I must have taken a lot of photos.
0: But as all parked episodes go, there is so much to do around the area by the park. And of course, we wanted to start things off with an activity we had never done before. We headed out to the California Boat Company in Discovery Bay, just 2.5 miles east of Yosemite. And let's just say it did not disappoint. It's very hot today. It's very beautiful. And we're gonna see everything that the bay, what is it, Delta, everything that Delta has to offer. It is perfect weather, which means we have to meet up with California Boat Company and Joe here to do some stuff on the water. How's it going, Joe?
2: It's good. How are you?
0: Great. What are we doing today?
2: We are going to go tubing.
0: Okay.
2: And we're going to go check out the scenery at the California Delta right here in our backyard.
0: I love that. I can't wait. But first, I need to know, are you going to try to get me off of the tube?
2: I am.
0: You are. Do you think you can do it?
2: I don't know. Looking at you, it might be tough.
0: It might be tough. Why, because I'm so tall?
2: No, because you're so muscular. I think you're much bigger than me.
0: That boxing is paying off, huh? Well, should we hit it?
2: Let's go.
0: Okay. So the idea here is to have the right weight distribution to make it as exciting as possible. So first round was with our cameraman, Jeremy.
3: Are we ready?
2: Give me a thumbs up.
3: Yeah, let's go. Bring it on, Joe.
4: Oh, whoa. You're really that way.
3: Okay, no, I wasn't serious. Here we go. Lean to the right. Lean to the right.
0: Lean to the right. Joe made sure weight wasn't an issue.
2: You guys are too easy.
0: Looks like we needed a round two.
3: Oh no!
0: This time around, I held on tight, but I can't say the same about poor Jeremy.

0: Nice. You're a true champ, Jeremy.
1: I may have won that round, but next round, I'd have some new competition.
0: I am ready. Is Bud ready is my real question. Bud, are you ready?
2: We'll see.
0: It's so bumpy. They just can't help but giggle. Oh, he's gonna whip it around now, oh boy. What was that showing you, Lord?
1: Joe definitely brought his A game.

0: That one we'll call a wash, literally. That was the first time we were dragged on a tube and parked. And speaking of dragging, I'm glad I finally got to drag some other members of the crew along with me. Our producer, Bud, and our cameraman, Jeremy, were both great sports.
1: Let's go see if they're okay. All right, we got smiles. I think we're good. You grab onto the rope, I'll pull you guys in.
2: How'd we do?
1: You actually did really well.
0: Joe was just being kind, but I'll take it.
2: I got scared there for a second, I'm not gonna lie.
0: Our tubing experience with Joe was just another reminder of why we all have the best job in the world.
2: That looks cool though, right?
1: It looked cool.
0: From there, we made our way to day one of Yosemite National Park. I know I use the word iconic a lot, but if I could only use it once, I would definitely save it for here. We are standing in one of our nation's first national parks, surrounded by El Capitan, Half Dome, active glaciers, giant sequoias, countless waterfalls, and some of the most breathtaking vistas you've ever seen in your life. We have a lot to do at this national park, including the famously challenging Half Dome hike. So we better get moving because this is Yosemite National Park.

being one of the most visited, with nearly 4 million park goers a year, Yosemite is also one of the oldest preserved lands in the nation. Abraham Lincoln first signed the Yosemite Grant in 1864, the first land protection of its kind, and it later earned its national park status in 1890. Some of my favorite parts of these shoots are the park day, of course, because we get to see everything like this. This is crazy already. We are starting our day here, and I can't wait to see what else we have in store. Yosemite is a place we've had on our list since season one, and we thought there's no way we can show you the entire park in one day. So not only are we spending a full day in the park today, but later in the show, we're coming back to tackle one of the hardest hikes in the country, the Half Dome Hike and Cape.

0: Okay, even though you can see this from so many different parts of the park, this has got to be the best location because you can really make out the three distinct features that make up the total Yosemite Falls. It stands just over 2,400 feet tall, making it one of the tallest waterfalls in the entire world. Am I out of film already? No way. Wow, I must have taken a lot of photos. Those three separate falls are Upper Yosemite Fall, Middle Cascades, and Lower Yosemite Fall. The source of water is Yosemite Creek, which is fed by the melting snow and glaciers in the Sierra Nevada's high country. Not only is it significant to people from all over the world who come to see its beauty, there's also cultural significance to the local Native American tribes who consider it a sacred place and actually conduct traditional ceremonies in the area to this day. Seen a lot of waterfalls on this show, but this one is truly spectacular. It's crazy because you can actually see that middle fall. At other parts of the park, you don't really get that view. We're gonna get closer though. When I say one of the world's tallest waterfalls, I did not understand that until I was standing right below this waterfall. Our next stop would take us through the longest highway tunnel in the state of California to something that is a staple in this national park. It's called Tunnel View. Completed in 1933, the tunnel itself took 2 years to build by drilling a road through a mountain of solid granite, a true engineering feat. Tunnel View is one of the most photographed parts of this park because of the panoramic look you get at some of Yosemite's most famous landmarks. Just behind me is an unobstructed view of Yosemite Valley. That includes El Capitan, Half Dome, Bridal Veil Fall. And all of this is revealed once you drive through Wawona Tunnel. Before construction of the tunnel, the area was known as Inspiration Point. You might recognize this area from Ansel Adams' photograph that immortalized the landscape in his black and white images he took from this viewpoint. And standing here now, I can definitely say we're feeling pretty inspired.
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0: Even if you don't know a lot about Yosemite, I'm sure you've heard of El Capitan because it is one of the most impressive granite cliffs known for not only its sheer size, but also its climbing routes. Since it stands about 3,000 feet tall, it's one of the largest exposed granite monoliths on Earth. Add in the fact that the rock face is pretty much completely vertical, it's world famous among rock climbers. I'm sure seeing it on screen doesn't do it justice, but I'll just tell you, driving around this national park, people are stopping left and right to take photos of it, to hike up to it. So we're really lucky that we get this spot right here to be able to take it all in.
6: It's beautiful with those clouds, holy cow.
0: And our last stop is a perfect way for us to end the day, an all-encompassing view of the park from Glacier Point. As we were walking up to Glacier Point, we saw a sign and it said one of the most spectacular views in the world. And we go, in the world, no way. But coming here and looking out, I can confirm it truly is one of the most spectacular views in the entire world because you get everything. We are about 7,200 feet above sea level and you just get so many different views. This has been a popular destination for visitors since the late 1800s, but back then, they would have to make the arduous journey on horseback or in horse-drawn carriages. It just makes you appreciate that today, we get to take in things like this in such an accessible way with our national parks. This is one of the most photographed viewpoints in Yosemite, because look at it. You can obviously see why. It was a sensational day exploring Yosemite National Park, but we will be back for a daring attempt to hike Half Dome. After soaking in a few more moments of the stunning views, it was time for us to head back to the Golden Gate City, where I would try out another popular water activity. Something I have always wanted to try is kite surfing, and we hear the kite school is the best place to learn. That's what I'm going to do today. If anyone is in here, hello, hi.
7: Hey, how are you?
0: Abby, nice to meet you.
7: Nice to meet you.
0: All right, well, what are we doing today?
7: We're going to learn how to kiteboard, I hope.
0: Me too.
7: Yeah, so it's
0: fingers
7: a beautiful
0: crossed
7: day, perfect wind. I think everything's lined up for a good day.
0: You think I'll be able to do it?
7: I think so.
0: I like so. That confidence. Okay. Well, let's see if we can do it.
7: Let's do it.
0: Okay. Part of the workout is just getting the wetsuit on. We walked to the shore, but before we got in the water, Tony wanted to make sure I could fly the kite on land.
7: So little by little, start to let it come down lower and feel how much stronger you feel that pull. So it's going to pull pretty good right there. And then a little bit lower. Awesome. There you go. See that? There we go. There we go. Awesome. Here it's going to pull there pretty good. You're doing awesome.
0: You teach a lot of people who are beginners, right?
7: I teach a couple hundred a year, yeah.
0: What's considered a success?
7: After a six-hour beginner course, success would be getting up and getting a short ride on the board maybe at the end of that six-hour
0: course. 6 hours, and we're doing
7: well. And that's, you know, covering all the basic needed skills to up to getting on the board.
0: I would be attempting this in much less time, which sounded like a challenge. All right, here we go.
7: So right on that first stroke, you're going to point your foot. First, so not bad. Down, now up, left. Now left. That was halfway there.
0: We're gonna get this.
7: Yep, I think we will.
0: I don't need people to see me, the side of me where I get frustrated when I can't do something.
7: Turn right there and go right, left. Lean back.
0: Dang it.
7: Well, you know exactly what you did wrong that time, right?
0: I felt that right away. Sometimes there's not strong enough wind, and then I just can't turn it. So I'm going to get it.
7: Left. Go. Let go.
0: With the wind slowing down and a humbled competitive spirit, I made a hard decision to call it a day. This is the look of defeat. We ran out of wind, so we had to come in, and that truly was a humbling experience. I'm gonna have to come back, I'm gonna have to learn again. Tony was amazing, and I feel like I can get it next time. I can only get better from here. Tony really does deserve a standing ovation for his dedication and patience. Regardless of my endless wipeouts, he never gave up on me. So for that, a big thank you to Tony. Until we cross paths again, kite surfing is the winner. We made our way back for the night with the hope that tomorrow's activity would give me a shot at redemption. Plus, I do love a friendly competition, so this should be good. We just made it to Splash and Dash Aqua Park, and looking right here, I think we're going to have a ton of fun, and Blake here is going to take me through exactly what's going on. How are you?
8: I'm doing great. How about you?
0: Doing great. I'm excited for this.
8: Roger that.
0: So, first of all, where are we right now?
8: We are in Lake McSwain near Snelling, California. We are the hottest destination to cool off.
0: I like that. So, how much are we going to cool off?
8: Oh, we're going to freeze almost. Water is all the snowpack from the Yosemite Mountains. And as the summer warms up, it slowly brings down the ice cold water into our bath.
0: So this is an ice bath, basically,
8: yes,
0: is what you're telling me. Okay, well, it sounds like we better get going because there's a lot in store.
8: Yeah.
0: Oh, all right. So you're telling me we're walking. Woo!
8: Let's get in
0: that
8: there.
0: That is so cold. Oh, my God. How are you doing that?
8: I have to get in it every day.
0: Oh, my God.
8: Come on, you're only knee deep.
0: Blake said it was cold, but until you feel it, it truly is hard to understand just how cold. I finally made it in the water and onto the platform. The only thing left to do was put on a game face. All right, are we doing it? Are we doing it?
8: Yeah.
0: Yes!
6: I will not fall.
0: Blake was a tough competition, but I still needed redemption from kite surfing.

0: I think I'm just going to take a rest here for a second.
1: I'm not sure how, but I made it through the course. What I didn't realize was I was basically signing up for a workout. Next time I need to train for anything, I decided I'm skipping the gym and I'm coming straight here instead. I waited all morning for the next activity. It's what they call the blob launch. Blake and I made our way to the platform, which meant another race.
2: Boy, you want to race upstairs?
0: All right, you ready to be launched?
1: Once it was my turn, I made my way to the edge of the blob and... Spending the day at Splash and Dash was so much fun because it's basically just a giant blow-up playground, so we will definitely be back. We turned in for an early night because tomorrow is possibly one of the hardest things we've done on this show, the famous Half Dome hike.
3: If you want to feel like you've never worked out a day in your life, do this course.
1: It was an early start. Our task today is to complete one of the most dangerous hikes in all of the national park system, Half Dome. Half Dome is an iconic peak in Yosemite National Park, towering almost 9,000 feet above sea level. In fact, in 1869, California state geologist Josiah Whitney was quoted as saying, "Half Dome was perfectly inaccessible, being probably the only one of the prominent points about Yosemite which has never been and never will be trodden by human foot." Now, over 150 years after Whitney made that claim, from June to October, permits are issued to 300 hikers a day who are then able to summit Half Dome aided by cables that were first installed in 1919. Here we go. It is time. We'll see you in 16 hours.
4: It's a long time.
1: And today, it was our turn. Just after 6 a.m., my producer Bud and I were on the trail. So, according to park rangers, this is one of the longest and steepest day hikes you can do out of any national park. We'll gain about 5,000 feet in elevation, and at the very end, there's a mountaineering component where we will actually be scaling the granite surface of Half Dome using just cables. We're not hooked to anything. It's about 16 miles round trip.
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15: On the trail, bud, how are you feeling?
16: Fantastic.
15: Fantastic. We hear the water running. They say you can't be afraid of heights. Are you afraid of heights?
16: No, not one bit.
15: They said you have to be in shape. Are you in shape?
16: I think so.
15: I might not be, but I guess we'll find out. This is really hard already, and I think we just started. So there are a couple different ways to get to the Half Dome cables, and this is really the first strenuous part of the hike. It's already a lot of elevation. Some people just treat this part as a day hike, but we're going all the way. Oh my gosh. So this first part of the hike really does take you along the Merced River, and that water is flowing.
17: So there are two different trails you can take when you first start on the Half Dome hike, the John Muir Trail and the Mist Trail. We took the latter and quickly figured out where it gets its name.
15: Okay, I can see why this is called the Mist Trail. The water just keeps hitting us in the face. I don't know if it's perspiration or if it's actually mist from the waterfall, but look at this here. Vernal Falls is just up there. Better get moving, bud. Let's go.
17: One hour and 1.7 miles into the hike, we made it to the first major stop.
15: Okay, so the Rangers respond to about 100 injuries a year on this trail because the rocks are so slippery. We're hiking up such an incline, and I didn't realize it would be this way. If you're scared of heights, don't look down. There was just a sign that said no swimming, even though it looks like we just went swimming because we came up the Mist Trail to see Vernal Fall. The water is just rushing through here, and it makes sense because as you get later into the summer, all that snow melt is coming down and feeding all of the waterfalls that we see here at Yosemite, and that's why we love it here.
17: Our next location, an additional 1.75 miles up the trail, was another waterfall, Nevada Fall.
15: Okay, so now that we're completely soaked from Vernal Falls, we're now following another super steep section on our way to Nevada Fall. And guess what? We're hiking up here. We're not even halfway to Half Dome yet, which is great news for us because it has been absolutely stunning this whole way. So I'm glad. We've got a long way to go.
17: The trail winds through shaded forest and more rocky staircases with a few beautiful smaller stops along the way.
15: Here we are at our second waterfall. This is Nevada Fall. It's about 600 feet high, and it is just as glorious as the last one, right on the Merced River. And it's a good marker for us because we still have to head into Little Yosemite Valley. We're at the west end of it right now, so better keep going. We are so excited to see this sand because this means we are in Little Yosemite Valley and the flat part of this hike. We're going to walk through here, and once we're through Little Yosemite Valley, we are officially halfway to the top. So that's great news.
17: were just saying how the part that's difficult, well, there are a lot of difficult parts about this hike. One of the main things is you don't know how much further. And we just saw Half Dome, 2 miles. So that is a good sign that we are almost there. Still got 2 miles, though.
1: As you begin to climb higher in elevation, your body really starts to feel it. But that also means you're getting close.
17: That is Half Dome, and we're looking at those cables, and they look pretty darn vertical. So I love it. I
1: can go. Now, before you get to Half Dome, there's a challenge first that we did not know about. Some people that we kept passing actually told us they think it's more strenuous than Half Dome itself. It's called Subdome, a boulder obstacle course just before the finale of the hike that gives your legs the workout they did not need at that point. I can go, where you want
17: me to go. This is gnarly.
1: To climb Subdome, you gain 600 feet in elevation alone in just under a quarter of a mile.
17: I have to keep reminding myself to stop and look around because these views alone, we're not even to the top yet, are just sublime. This is steep. Bud said this first, but I can't believe they let people do this. We just made it to the top of the Subdome hike, and here we are. The cables are right in front of us. We're about to go up. But just as we sit here and take in the grandeur of Half Dome, it really is representative of the beauty in this country. It is a granite dome that has been formed over millions of years by glacial and erosional forces. The granite is called adamellite and has contributed to the formation's name, Half Dome. As you can see, it looks just like a big granite dome that was sliced in half. The granite face towers more than 4,700 feet over the floor of the valley, and we're about to scale it. This is the moment we've been waiting for. Finally got to the cables. Looks so much different when you're watching videos online ahead of time, but then when you're actually here, it becomes real. It was now or never. Here we go. Wow. Slippery. Oh boy. Gets steeper right here. This gets really steep. And it's pretty hard to get up, and it's kind of freaky knowing that you're not connected to anything. It's quite the upper arm workout. Oh my gosh, wow. This is actually really tough. I hope these poles are in here well. This part gets hard. Do not let go of the cable. Hello. We are running out of cable, which means, though, we are at the top of Half Dome, baby. We made it.

this. Your legs are going to shake, your arms are going to shake, but then you get to just sit and take this all in before, of course, heading back down. We did some exploring at the top of Half Dome and made our way to a popular photo opportunity that we have seen all over the place. What goes up must come down. That's going to be us right now. I'm kind of scared to go down, to be honest. It's just as steep on the way down, but surprisingly, a little bit easier to navigate. It's not that intense arm workout it is on the way up. Going down is much easier, but it is pretty freaky because when you look backwards, you see how high you are. At least when you're going up, you're only looking at the sky. But I think I'm ready to be down. But I don't want my time to end. No way. There is no way we made it to the end, but I think we did. Whew. We just did that, and I cannot be happier. I just feel so accomplished and so happy. You really can't help but have a smile on your face up here. Finishing the cables at Half Dome meant one thing, but it also meant we were just a little over halfway done with the hike. So we had to get going if we were going to make it back before dark.

cannot believe we made it. This is the parking lot. I feel even a little bit delirious because we just finished. We thought it was going to be around 16 miles, ended up being about 20 miles. We hiked for over 13 hours, but you know what? I can confidently say this was the most rigorous hike I have ever done in my life and probably will ever do in my life. We met a lot of friends on the way and we had a great time. And with that, our time in Yosemite had come to a close. A lot of times when things are on our bucket list and we are so looking forward to them, we end up being disappointed if they don't exceed our expectations. Yosemite National Park has been on our list since day one of this show, and I can happily report that we were not in the least bit disappointed, and it indeed did exceed our expectations. Not only did we climb Half Dome here behind me, but we also got to indulge in so many fun activities inside the park and outside of the park. Inner tubing, kite surfing, a little bit of a challenge. We loved every single moment of it, and I hope you did too watching. Thank you so much for coming along on this journey with me. We'll see you next time on Parked.

0: they're both gonna fit in there? Right, Jeremy.
1: Walking up to Glacier Point, there was a sign that said people come from all over the world to see the most spectacular view in the world. And we were like, there is no way. In the world? I said world 8 times. You want to hear me say it one more time? World. Okay.
0: All right, Jeremy, let's make a bet. Whoever falls off first has to...
2: What do I have to do?
0: Buy me a pina colada.
1: My hair went in my face again, though. Why are you smiling, Chris?
0: All right, here we go. I just can't speak today. Hello.
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0: Just of my feet.

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0: Joshua Tree National Park is one of the most fascinating places you'll experience. Visually, there aren't many places as beautiful. With an acreage just larger than the state of Rhode Island, Joshua Tree offers more than what meets the eye. Yes, you have the Yucca brevifolia that is native to the Mojave Desert, but the park is also characterized by its unique rock formations. Within its border, there are six distinct mountain ranges which claim some of the park's oldest rocks that have been around for 1.7 billion years. While there's a variety of climbing excursions, some more difficult than others, visitors may also explore the 191 miles of hiking trails that can be accessed from the park's many campgrounds. And just like the trails, the wildlife is also abundant, featuring everything from snakes to bighorn sheep to coyotes, lynx, and of course, the most visible black-tailed jackrabbits, which we saw plenty of. Considering the multifaceted nature of Joshua Tree, it's no wonder why the attendance continues to rise. By 2018, visitation clocked in at nearly 3 million people. And as we planned our visit, I wanted to experience it all. So we decided to start our journey.
1: Hello.
0: We're going rock climbing at Joshua Tree.
1: Yeah?
0: So excited.
2: Yeah?
0: Hey, you can see it in Carrie's face. Joshua Tree was established as a national monument back in 1936 and then became a national park in 1994. And a little fun fact is it has over 8,000 established climbs. So I'm going to try my hand at a mega classic today. To help me with that are my friends actually from New York, Albert and Sunny. Funny story here. I actually met these gentlemen while I was preparing for this trip at Chelsea Piers.
3: That's right.
0: Thanks so much for being here.
3: Yeah, it's great to be here.
0: Albert, can you tell us a little bit about what we're doing?
3: Yeah, so right behind us is the rock that we're actually going to be climbing on. It's that lone pillar standing up on the tumble of other rocks. At the moment, there's no rope set up. So what we're going to do is set up a rope for you. We're going to harness you up, attach a rope to you, and then get some climbing in. We'll do all the hard stuff, save the
0: Fantastic.
3: Easy stuff for you, and then go from
0: so
3: there.
0: So I can just sit back, kick my feet up, maybe drink a nice tea, watch you guys
3: there
0: do
3: you
0: your
3: go.
0: Work.
3: Yep.
0: I like this. This is great. All right. Climb on.
3: Climb on. Let's do it.
0: I am so excited. These guys have a great climb set up for us. I'm so excited, and I'm so happy that Sunny's going up first because I can copy his route.
4: That's the best part.
0: Yeah.
5: So look for chalk. I'm marking everything.
0: Okay.

0: sun is going down, you can kind of tell that this park has two distinct ecosystems. You've got the high Mojave Desert and then the low Colorado Desert. We're in the high part because you can see all of the Joshua trees. So if you just take this all in, I think this is the key to happiness.
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7: I don't know where the handhold is.
8: Just get your feet on something really nice and stick your chest onto the wall.
7: Yeah. Where is this good one you're telling me about here, Sonny?
8: Look, right above you. Right there.
7: This is the coolest thing I've ever done in my life.
8: Look up right in front of you.
7: Yeah!
9: Reaching the top of the Mega Classic was definitely a reward in itself. But if the 360 views and a sense of accomplishment weren't enough, another prize was hidden in how I got to come back down.
7: Made it. Oh my gosh, that was so fun. All right.
6: Boom.
7: Thanks for being my safety net.
6: Yeah, you're welcome.
7: The heroes of the day.
9: As the fires from campers lit the night sky over Joshua Tree, we were able to reflect on a successful day in one of the most beautiful parks our country has to offer. Luckily, there's more to come as we head to Morongo Valley and Crazy Horse Ranch, run and owned by Jacqueline Simmons. Crazy Horse Ranch is just a 30-minute trip from Joshua Tree National Park. Family-owned and full of character, this perfect escape is located just outside of Palm Springs. Plus, and I'm going to be honest, this is a huge plus, if you're an animal lover like me, you'll get a little sneak peek into what heaven probably feels like.
7: Oh. We're at Crazy Horse Ranch right now, and we are right outside of Joshua Tree. You can see the park. It's incredibly gorgeous. And since Joshua Tree looks like an old Western, why not get on some horses? This is Webster. We're best friends. I am so ready, Jacqueline. Oh. Webster is a very good horse. Look at Jacqueline go. Can you play this woman? Amazing.
9: We were lucky enough to ride a variety of the 27 horses at Crazy Horse Ranch. Of course, there was my boy Webster, but I also got a turn on Scratch, named after his love of being pet.
7: Do you want me to go next to you, Jacqueline?
10: Yep, come on. Toes up, heels down. Yep. We're just going to weave in and out of these bushes.
7: I'm afraid of hitting the dogs.
10: Oh, the dogs will move. There you go.
7: So, Jacqueline, how long have you had this ranch?
10: 17 years this July.
7: 17 years. How did it all start?
10: Well, I originally started to get it to have a place to put my horses.
7: Yeah.
10: And then one day...
7: And you're how many dogs?
10: 8 German Shepherds and 1 Black Teacup Pomeranian.
7: Wow. Beautiful day, huh?
10: Oh, it's gorgeous. And see all the yucca, the late yuccas in bloom here? Get the whole bouquet of flowers on one stem, and then here's some buds.
7: They're beautiful.
10: There you go. Now
7: don't you
10: stop.
7: Play me.
10: Feet
7: there
10: forward.
7: We go.
10: Yeah. And There you go, and you let go of the top, yeah.
7: Okay, look at that. Successful ride, I'd say. Gorgeous horses, gorgeous ranch, right outside of Joshua Tree. I can't imagine something better.
9: While this trip has already been a dream, there was one more thing I needed to do.

back to Joshua Tree, and this time to one of the most iconic landmarks at the park, Skull Rock. The sight of the massive rock formation in front of us definitely stopped me in my tracks, but the story behind it made the rock even more fascinating. Over the many years of Joshua Tree's history, the rainwater has been eroding the granite by creating tiny depressions in the surface of the rock, causing pooling in its crevices. Over time, holes that resemble eye sockets formed, and that's where you see that skull-like resemblance. People from all over the world come to Joshua Tree just to take in the natural wonder. Skull Rock is located along the main east-west park road. As we look over at Joshua Tree, we can visualize the earliest known residents of the area back in 8,000 BCE who were of the Pinto culture. Joshua Tree really has it all. We saw rock formations, the yuccas, even got to do some pretty fun activities along the way. This was definitely one for the books. See you next time on Parked.

And welcome in to Fox Weather First on this Memorial Day. I'm Haley Meyer. We really appreciate you joining us very early this morning, whether you're on the East Coast or joining us from the West Coast. West Coasters, kudos to you for getting up at 3 a.m. Pretty impressive. Now, for the East Coast, it's been a little bit of a dreary start, and I guess now a dreary finish to this extended weekend. The Northeast has started the holiday soggy, that being on Thursday, Friday, Saturday, Sunday, and yet today. Rounds of rain are returning to much of the I-95 corridor, but we've got a couple of other areas around the country. We're watching for some spotty shower and even some thunderstorm activity. We'll touch on those, then we'll head over to the Northeast, okay? So for Iowa, especially along Interstate 35 out towards Mason City, a couple of scattered thunderstorms, a little bit of pops of lightning heading towards I-35. We do have a severe thunderstorm risk later this morning, heading into the afternoon. That's for more so western Iowa and northeastern Nebraska. Very low end. If anything, we're just going to see some smaller sized hail and a few gusty winds. No real tornado threat there. And then we jump down towards the Lone Star State, where we've had this swirl of activity happening in between I-20 and I-35 as well. The good news is this is largely in a more rural spot compared to if this thunderstorm activity was parked right over the DFW metro. Nonetheless, though, it hasn't budged much over the last few hours, and so they're likely going to be waking up to a couple of areas of some flash flood concerns over near Braunwood, Hamilton, and just to the southwest of Stephenville. The lightning has gone down with the storm, so we're seeing more of our morning stability that can happen around this time. And then I jump over to the southeast coast right along the Gulf. We've had a stalled out front, has not really wanted to move much over the last few days. And so not only has the Northeast been plagued with rain, but so has our friends down south, where today we have a lot of Gulf moisture that's getting just pumped in towards Interstate 10. And it's creating a more dynamic morning along Pensacola Beach, Panama City, near the 30A zone. A lot of the more thunderstorm and instability has been built just to the south of Interstate 10, but that is going to start to work its way north throughout the day today. And we're talking about an elevated flash flood threat for some other spots across the southeast, which do include Atlanta, something we'll touch on later on in the show. Now, this brings me to the Northeast, where we do have some foggy concerns for spots like Buffalo and Boston, 55 degrees, 56 over in New York. Now, I know that that sounds chilly, but the good news is we're warming up from here, with the mid and lower 50s being the high temperatures we had over the last couple of days. So although this may not look like an ideal Memorial Day forecast, if you're just glancing at the radar, this actually is going to be one of our better days, especially for the Big Apple. DC, we've got a heavier douse of rain that's going to be working its way towards your area. So for DC, we'll likely hold on to some of the shower and heavier rain threats through the early afternoon and even into the early evening. New York, this is mostly a morning thing for you guys. We do have a good bit of moisture that's been able to work its way along the I-95 corridor, allowing for some of these rainfall rates to come down at a quick clip. I would estimate rainfall rates close to a quarter of an inch to half an inch per hour. And a lot of that because of all of the moisture that's continuing to surge in from the north. But previously, we had an area of high pressure that was sitting into northern New England, and that acted as a blockade, not allowing any of the thunderstorm and shower activity to work its way beyond really Boston, Massachusetts. It was just this big shield saying, you're not getting past me. But now that high has since shifted further away towards the north and east. And so it's allowing more of that moisture to build further north into the I-95 into Maine. And so we're now including down east Maine, Vermont, New Hampshire in the more rainier solution. The reason why we're not seeing a lot of thunder and lightning, we don't have a lot of available storm energy in this particular zone. Keep in mind a couple of the indices we use that feed into CAPE, or this metric of available storm energy, is not only moisture, which we have, but it's also how warm it is. And with temperatures in the 50s over the last few days, the heat is that missing puzzle piece. So for New York, we'll see a quick push of moderate to lighter precip within the next couple of hours. I would venture to guess this little zone is about 20 to 30 miles away and probably moving at about 15, 20 miles an hour. So give it about an hour. You'll probably be under that rain spell for a couple of hours. Jersey Shore, similar story for you guys. Couple of hours left, and then the latter part of your Labor Day weekend should actually be somewhat enjoyable, despite possibly having still some concerns for rip currents along the East Coast. You should be able to get out and enjoy the beach today.
And we mentioned it's not just the North, the South. This has been a super soaker of the last couple of days, and you're bracing for even more rain, another stretch of wet weather that all begins tomorrow. Now, I know you're probably saying it's happening right now. How does this begin tomorrow? Well, it's a new wave of energy that's going to be pulsing from the west and heading into the Lone Star State. And that's what's going to create heavy rain, tropical downpours with all the moisture we're able to get surging in from the Gulf of America, and even some Pacific moisture being able to get carried along this southwesterly jet. And that is going to prompt some flash flood concerns, especially for spots near the San Antonio area and out towards Houston, and eventually working its way east into Lake Charles. But you can see where all of this moisture is going to be bottled up, right along Interstate 35 and just to the east. We're still working with that dry air for West Texas, and so we could get some dry line thunderstorms popping up later on today, really tomorrow, that will occur in West Central Texas. Eventually, though, it turns into more wide thunderstorm activity for Corpus down towards Austin, San Antonio, the Dallas area. You are on more of the northern periphery. The worst of the rain going to be further to the south. But notice how that moisture, as this low pressure starts to shift east and that trough along with it, going to pump the moisture surge into states like Louisiana, eventually Mississippi, Alabama, and Georgia. And so with this waterlogged scenario of Tuesday, Wednesday, Thursday, all featuring a threat for flash flooding. We already have antecedent very wet conditions right now. And this is also targeting some of the more urban dense population centers. I said it before, but Houston, Dallas, Lake Charles, that also creates a more urban sensitivity to flash flooding. And so without a lot of grass or greenery to absorb all that moisture that comes in, well, the concrete, it just turns into immediate runoff. Here's that severe storm threat for tomorrow. Again, a lot of this due to the interaction between the drier air out west and the moist air that's going to be surging north. This is largely for hail and some damaging winds. I never rule out an isolated tornado, especially because our area of low pressure is going to be sitting into northwest Texas. A lot of times closer to that surface low, you can get a little extra twisting. But with a dry line type of setup where the dry air connects with that moist air, typically you have a higher cloud base, and that creates elevated storms, which produce the larger hailstones. But notice by tomorrow evening, those storms really start to fire and become more widespread, and then they start to spread off towards the south and east through the Texas Hill Country and the RGV. By Wednesday morning, now we're looking at Houston, East Texas, and in through Louisiana. I would say the area that likely is going to have the worst struggles ahead is East Texas and southern Louisiana, because that rain is going to be so heavy at times. Then by Thursday, we're starting to watch it trickle further off towards the east along the Interstate 10 corridor. And we'll be watching spots like New Orleans, Mobile, Alabama, southern Mississippi, after they've already seen flash flood warnings throughout this Memorial Day weekend. Now, let's widen the scope and take a look at your Memorial Day forecast for the rest of the country, because for some of you, it is a Memorial Day to remember. Absolutely gorgeous weather. You probably had some fantastic times with friends, family, celebrating veterans, remembering those who you might have lost, who have given their life to service. And for the East Coast, unfortunately, it might be a Memorial Day you want to forget, just given how soggy and wet and nasty it was. And I hate to be a Debbie Downer, I really do, but I have told so many people, you couldn't have asked for worse weather along the Northeast. I mean, truly, all day Saturday, it was pouring rain. Sunday in the morning, pouring rain as well. Temperatures were into the 50s. So even though it was a cool rain, you couldn't really walk outside without needing a heavy jacket. Now for the Northeast today, we're warming up. And temperatures throughout the rest of the week will be warming up, and we'll actually get some more sunshine starting tomorrow. So unfortunately, we just missed the cutoff for an extended weekend. However, if you did decide to stay out a little bit longer, maybe call in sick tomorrow or the day after, I'll sign a little Fox Weather doctor's note for you. How about that? Where you will get some sunshine and the temperatures are going to be much warmer. So we are looking at better days ahead for the Northeast, but today really just that
finale push of rain with a frontal boundary that's going to be pushing in. Not a very strong frontal boundary, a touch of a cold front, but still we'll be watching temperatures warm throughout the next couple of days. And we'll be heading right into average, but then we'll jump back to below average very quickly. Then we head down to Texas, where if you are in spots like Central Texas and North Texas, we do have some rain to work with through the morning. But notice Dallas, you're at 85, mostly sunny with some shower activity. So this current complex we're tracking should lose some steam and more sunshine will prevail. Then you head over to spots along southern Louisiana, still dealing with a lot of those tropical downpours, and that will be even more so prevalent across spots like the Twin States, Mississippi, Alabama, even Atlanta, Georgia today, dealing with thunderstorms, especially throughout the afternoon and evening, leading to an elevated threat for flash flooding. We head quickly up to the northern plains, the Midwest, very warm, record-breaking warmth. Minneapolis getting close to breaking 90 degrees, something they haven't done since October of last year. So this is going to be probably the best spot in the country. Then we take it out towards the southwest. We do have some thunderstorms rolling their way through some of the elevated terrain across the four corners. But besides that, things look great, especially in the Golden State over in California. We do have a frontal system as well working its way in, a low pressure sitting north and into Canada, going to create some rain and cloudier weather, dropping temperatures a little bit right up against the I-5 corridor. So for those of you traveling in and out of Seattle, one of our top 10 destinations for this Memorial Day, this is going to be a spot where I could see some travel delays. Things could get a little bit slippery. But if you are in spots like Wyoming, things will look better throughout the majority of the day today. And still ahead, we are breaking down this heat. Temperatures surging for the Midwest, Chicago, lots of sunshine, and we're getting into the upper 80s. Whether you like it or not, I guess summer really is here. We'll have more on those temperatures when Fox 31 comes back.

0: 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More country roads. 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Jam out to your favorite songs with today's hits. TuneIn has got you covered with the top songs of today, from pop songs to EDM bangers. The hits are on. And hip-hop beats.
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11: Now, tonight, it's serious business. We've got a severe weather outbreak that's underway.
12: 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These storms are continuing to ramp up.
13: So we're talking about the possibility of intense, long-track tornadoes.
14: Another dangerous round of severe weather again.
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16: 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Oh, my gosh. Tornado on the ground again. Kind of the craziest weather I've been able to stand out in.
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17: Welcome back into Fox Weather First. I'm Haley Meyer. We're already off to a wet start to our holiday, and even for D.C., where we have the Memorial Day parade set to take place later on this afternoon, a lot of fantastic events happening to commemorate our fallen soldiers today. They do have to contend with weather as an opponent. Rain returning to the I-95 corridor. We're taking a look outside over at Bath, Pennsylvania, where it's a little foggy, especially in Boston, Massachusetts. We've got some fog setting up throughout the morning that should work its way out of the area in the next couple of hours, really just an early morning deal. But a lot of us are going to be dealing with showers, but thankfully it's expected to clear out by the latter half of the day. Believe it or not, and I know this radar may tell you a different story, today is the best day we're going to have throughout the weekend, especially if you're in the Big Apple. We do have a little bit of rain heading in our direction, a very gentle frontal boundary that's pushing through, not going to dramatically change our temperatures. We're actually warming up a little bit for today. So while, yes, we have rain, it's going to be on the more comfortable side because It's going to be in the 70s, where we have some of our heavier downpours, likely more so into the elevation spots of the Cascades, the Berkshires, and then heading up towards the Tug Hill Plateau, Green and White Mountains, orographic lift helping to squeeze out a little extra moisture here. But this will have a decent movement to it, and so by the later afternoon, we should be clear. Granted, we'll have some cloud cover. I'm not talking bright sunshine, but it is going to look better, especially compared to the last couple of days. DC, a little bit more of scattered thunderstorm activity, especially to the south of the metro. So maybe you're traveling in from Virginia, heading to our nation's capital. You could run into some storms a little bit later on into the evening today, and even an elevated threat for flash flooding across the Carolinas. So the mid-Atlantic staying a bit more on the wetter side, that cold front taking a little bit longer to clear the coast, which is why we have some extra rain in the forecast through at least the rest of the day today, about 1 to 2 inches. Just a quick less than half an inch, I'd say we're probably looking at a quarter of an inch for Jersey, New York, Connecticut, out towards Boston. Philly, throughout the day today, here's what the story looks like for you guys. By 10 a.m., you're going to see potentially some moderate rainfall coming in. Don't be discouraged, because look at how quickly it clears. By 2, 3 o'clock, don't completely get rid of your umbrella. I'm not saying you won't encounter a stray shower or two, but besides that, the big forcing mechanism behind all of this rain is finally cleared. And then we're looking at bluer skies ahead and warmer temperatures, but only lasts for a short bit. Then we're right back down to below average. And the extended outlook, at least for the Northeast for the next couple of weeks, is trending on the colder side. And after a below average May, the upper Midwest gearing for warmer temperatures. So while the Northeast is going to be cooling off within the next week or so, the Midwest is feeling the exact opposite, especially as we head into the beginning of summer. The official start to summer, June 1st, officially 1 week away from the day today, so next Monday. And so people are probably getting an early taste of summer. But for especially Northerners, Memorial Day kind of marks the unofficial start to the summer holiday. So a lot of people are wanting to get outdoors, enjoy what Mother Nature has to offer, especially since this winter was pretty brutal. We have a large high pressure, an omega block. And all that is a high pressure blocked by two areas of low pressure on both the left and the right side. So it looks like the Greek symbol omega. If you're under that high pressure block, sometimes we can be dealing with some air quality concerns. A high pressure that can get parked over creates just a blockade. And so aerosols can't escape up into the atmosphere. But it's going to provide a nice warm up for those of you in Minneapolis, North Dakota, Minnesota, northern Minnesota. That's the only region that's really been below average this spring. And now you're expecting to feel temperatures above average. Minneapolis touching 90 degrees potentially. You haven't felt that warm since October. The May temperatures are running nearly 3 degrees below average for many. And it's been a little bit unsettled. You've had pockets of rain, even severe weather. I mean, from April to May, we're not quite in June. I can't get ahead of myself too much. Northern Illinois, Wisconsin, Iowa, you've had tornadoes. You've had severe weather. And so in this case, with the high pressure, it typically creates bright blue skies like you're seeing in Chicago below me. So that's what you have in store. All the pictures that you're seeing, the video of the bean, get used to that. For Minneapolis, you are running 18 to 15, 20 degrees above average. Davenport, Iowa, about 15 degrees. Omaha, Nebraska, about 10 to 15 degrees as well. What that equates to for temperatures this morning, into the 60s already. So the morning low for a spot like, let's say, Fargo, North Dakota, this is warmer than the Northeast has been all weekend long. And so that just goes to show the power of a high pressure and southerly winds baking in some of that warmth. Now, you might be feeling a little bit extra humidity, feels like temperature, especially closer to the southern plains, going to be a little bit more of a nuisance, likely feeling closer to the 90s, 95, especially in a spot like North Platte, where today you're warming up into the lower 90s, 92. Southerly winds probably making it feel a little bit more like 95. It'll be hot. Tomorrow, 90 for Omaha, 89 in Ames, 90 over in Minneapolis. So Minneapolis, again, rivaling October temperatures. And you keep that heat even through Wednesday. A little bit of a cool down for North Platte, down to 82, but truly very comfortable weather ahead. But eventually that high will start to erode. Sometimes it has some staying power. But once that begins to erode, we could be looking at, once again, the return to severe weather by the second and third week of June. And this Memorial Day, we honor those who sacrificed everything for our country. The American Veterans Center hosts their Freedom 250 National Memorial Day Parade today. That is occurring at 10 a.m. in Washington, D.C. Tim Holbert, the president of the American Veterans Center, joined Weather Command Weekend yesterday to discuss the event.
18: The parade began 22 years ago, actually. The American Veterans Center started up right here along Constitution Avenue, actually began with the dedication of the National World War II Memorial back in 2004. Thousands and thousands of World War II veterans here Memorial Day weekend for that year. And we were asked to help organize a parade for them in their honor. Intended to be a one-time thing, but really saw the potential for a great American tradition and build it up from there. And truly, it's become a grand tradition for both, not just D.C., but the entire country.
19: Yeah, that's awesome. This year, we're celebrating America's 250th anniversary. So you have some special plans for tomorrow.
18: Absolutely. You know, this is commemorating 250 years of American service and sacrifice. So we'll be telling that story from beginning to end. The parade is organized as a moving timeline of history. So we'll have reenactors from the American Revolution, George Washington up from Mount Vernon, Continental Army reenactors through to Abraham Lincoln and Civil War, through World War I doughboys, World War II veterans, actually almost 20 surviving World War II veterans, 85 years after Pearl Harbor, through all the way through to active duty service members and, of course, families of the fallen. So a very special day. And for the first time ever, we'll be kicking off the Memorial Day commemorations here in Washington tomorrow morning at 10 a.m. Normally, we close out Memorial Day, but this year, bright and early, 10 a.m., right along Constitution Avenue. We're excited for it.
19: Do you have any advice for anyone that plans to attend in person? I think I saw an estimated 250,000 people attend. There's also the chance for some showers possibly in the forecast. What do you think?
18: Absolutely. So come on out anywhere along Constitution Avenue for anybody coming is great. We run from the National Archives at 7th Street all the way to 17th Street. You know, a cloudy day is a great day for a parade, especially this time of year when it can get warm. That means there's no bad seat along the route. So come on out. You know, traffic is pretty light on Memorial Day in D.C., so whether you're driving in, whether you're taking the metro in, it really is, you can't beat being along the route and come on out.
19: That's a good point. When there are clouds, you don't have to worry about the sunshine glaring in your face.
18: Right.
19: You've worked on a lot of projects. You've been a producer of projects about veterans. So based on what you've learned through your conversations, what can we as Americans do to best support our veterans, military members, and their families?
18: Truly, it's just showing that gratitude. You know, that's really what not just Memorial Day is, but really every day when we're thinking about our service members, our veterans, and of course, those who have made the ultimate sacrifice, which is what we're honoring this weekend, is showing that gratitude for everything that we have. That's really the theme of this year, 250 years of sacrifice and the gratitude that's given us to live in the country that we do.
17: And remember, you can join the Freedom 250 National Memorial Day Parade hosted by the American Veterans Center today at 10 a.m. Eastern in Washington, D.C. We do have a little bit of rain in the forecast, unfortunately, but nothing's going to stop these proud Americans from celebrating their fallen veterans. And Fox Weather is your Hurricane HQ. We're now officially 1 week away from the start of the 2026 Atlantic hurricane season. News anchors always get kind of made fun of for this, but I always say, I can't believe we're already into June. I mean, we're halfway through the year. Hurricane season. I feel like I was just standing in a winter storm, right? And now the National Weather Service is predicting a below average season. But don't let that fool you. We could have some activity in the early start of June for the Atlantic Basin, closer to home, Gulf of America, right off of the southeast coast. Here's what we're looking at least within the next 7 days. So gearing up to hurricane season. No tropical development expected. So good news there. We're not seeing any pre-hurricane season activity. Water temperatures, especially in the main development region, a little bit too cold, running even colder than we have been over the last couple of years. The preliminary forecast, at least released by NOAA, 8 to 14 named storms is their expectation, 3 to 6 hurricanes, and 1 to 3 major hurricanes, which is just slightly below the average that we would see in a typical year. And while the majority of the agencies that issue preliminary season forecasts are trending below average, well, the University of Arizona, they stick out like a sore thumb. And the University of Arizona, they are a leader in tropical forecasting. And their prediction is that because of the warm waters in the Gulf and in the Caribbean, it can outweigh the impacts of increased wind shear from an El Nino. So while, yes, we are still calling for a below average season, that doesn't mean we can't let our guard down, especially with more of these homegrown tropical threats, which give us less of a lead time before impact along the Gulf Coast or the Atlantic coast. They could be some of the more formidable systems we see develop this year. The Gulf of America and the Caribbean, especially the Western Caribbean, already warm enough to support tropical development. So anything, a stalled out front, a Central American gyre that can pop up in the Gulf, everything, if the wind shear can stay calm, would be supportive to produce at least a tropical storm. Right now, the water temperatures in the MDR, right around average, in some cases just a touch below average. We're also tracking increased Saharan dust, and that's also acting as kind of a snuffing out method of anything tropical trying to work its way from the coast of Africa closer to us here in the United States or in the Caribbean. The El Nino forecast, the average right now, we are going full in that an El Nino is basically 100% a guarantee. Super El Nino, I'd say about a 98% guarantee, and some forecast models calling for the most significant El Nino event we have seen since we've been keeping records. And all that means is warmer waters off the equatorial Pacific, helping to enhance convection in the eastern Pacific. So the EPAC trending on the more active side, the Atlantic basin dealing with more hostile winds, but primarily over the MDR, still leaving the Gulf of America open for business. And still ahead, the north seeing more rain, plus cities across the southeast like Atlanta under a flood watch after dealing with major flooding last week. How could this be impacting your Memorial Day travel plans? Just how much more rain can the southeast get over the next couple of weeks? We've got those answers and more when Fox Weather First returns.

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0: Hello and welcome in to Fox Weather First on this Memorial Day holiday. I'm Haley Meyer. Hopefully you are spending much needed time with friends, family, celebrating those we have loved and lost who have served in our many branches of the military. A lot of fantastic events happening across the country today, but on the East Coast, unfortunately, a lot of the morning events going to be met with rain. The Northeast starting the holiday soggy. Rounds of rain returning to much of the I-95 corridor today. And I hesitate to even say returning, because did it ever really leave? I mean, I hate to be a Debbie Downer, but truly, you couldn't ask for worse weather for a Memorial Day holiday. Cold, rainy, every day. I didn't see the sun once this weekend, but thankfully today the rain will start to dissipate. The temperatures will warm up. Still dealing with some extra cloud cover, but besides that, the forecast is going to improve. What we had earlier this week was an area of high pressure that was sitting northern into New England, portions of Canada, and that acted as an atmospheric roadblock and wouldn't allow any rain to go past Boston. So if you were tuning in from down east Maine, portions of northern Vermont, you're probably thinking, what do you mean a rainy fourth or a rainy Memorial Day? It was beautiful. Well, now you're seeing what the rest of us felt with an area of low pressure that's starting to swing through. It's sitting a little bit further north into Canada, but it is bringing the extra lift, a little more unsettled weather for this morning. Where things will stay on the rainier side, the bulk of the day is going to be through Maine, portions of Vermont, New Hampshire. We've got some orographic lift helping to squeeze out a little bit extra moisture here today. By the morning, things are going to start to dissipate out. So it is going to have a good movement to it. It's moving fast. So it's getting out of our hair, but we're still not totally done with the rain until about 1-2 o'clock in the afternoon. Still dealing with probably some light showers across the southern end of the Jersey Shore, Cape May, out towards Seaside Heights. Washington, D.C., where we've got our Memorial Day parade occurring at 10 o'clock in the morning Eastern time, probably met with rain to begin with. By the end of the parade, as things finish up, hopefully the rain has fallen away. Where it could stick around a little bit longer is for portions of the Mid-Atlantic. That frontal boundary a little bit slower to clear off of the East Coast in this spot, and a little bit more instability there with the heat that they've seen over the last couple of days. And so that's helping to produce some extra rainfall, 1 to 2 inches expected through the rest of the day today. And while we're warming up, I do just have to throw this in here. We are going to be trending back down. Temperatures likely below average for the first week of summer, which is really unfortunate. But for the next couple of days, for tomorrow and Wednesday, we're in the 80s. And yes, we're cooling off a little bit by Saturday. We're just a couple of degrees below average. And honestly, you will never hear me complaining about mid-70s and low 70s, especially for the first couple of weeks of June. So just all things to think about if you're in the Northeast. If you're in the Upper Midwest, though, well, you can enjoy that record-breaking heat. But as far as the rain concerns go, it's not just the northern tier that maybe had to cancel some of their plans through spots in the southeast. You probably had to move all of your Memorial Day plans indoors. Not great for spending time on the lake or even slow travel. You can see even in New Orleans, you're traveling down the road to a friend or a family's house and you're met with flooding. We had some fairly significant flash flood reports across spots along the I-10 corridor, especially near Mobile, Alabama. The Sarah Bayou over at Saraland, that actually reached major flood stage due to about a foot of rain falling throughout the last 72 hours plus. Come tomorrow, though, we have a resurgence of energy, and that's going to provide the threat for renewed rain and more southerly winds prompting extra tropical moisture getting surged. Now, this dip in the jet stream, this trough, is pulling in extra moisture, especially from the Interstate 35 corridor south. So Austin, San Antonio, you guys are in the bullseye for heavy rain, and then the trough and the low pressure will eventually start to work its way off towards the southeast, pulling that rain closer to Lake Charles, eventually Shreveport, Louisiana. New Orleans going to be feeling some of this moisture. This is for the rest of the week. I mean, Wednesday, Thursday, Friday, you really can't shake it. The one positive side to this is there are spots in the south that have been under extreme and exceptional drought. It's going to take 30 inches of rain plus to totally eradicate that drought. So unfortunately, even though we've had a foot of rain and we're still getting more, it's not drought busting, but it is going to help make some big strides in the right direction. 2 out of 4 is our flash flood threat for tomorrow along the western tier. of Texas, and then we head to more of our densely populated areas like Houston and Dallas. We'll watch for Houston and Dallas tomorrow, possibly getting into an upgrade level 3 out of 4 for flash flooding. Not necessarily a guarantee, but especially in these lower-lying urban areas like Houston, flash flooding is a little bit quicker to come by. For tomorrow, we also are looking at a chance for some severe weather. Bigger threats going to be for hail and some damaging winds. But I never rule out a tornado, especially with our surface low a bit further to the north, just south of the Interstate 40 corridor. You get a little extra twisting there. But eventually, all of that energy will work its way towards the I-35 corridor. So for Austin, it's really Tuesday night when things start to take a turn through Wednesday morning. You'll get a break Wednesday afternoon, and then by Thursday morning, you have another push of rain and wind. Besides really tomorrow, that's the bulk of the severe weather we're expecting from this, but I wouldn't be surprised if we had a couple of areas getting highlighted, at least for a low-end severe weather threat for hail and wind out of this. Tuesday through Friday, 2 to 3 inches of rain, but I definitely think just given all of the heavy tropical moisture we're going to be feeling along I-10, I-20, there will be spots that get upwards of 3 to 5 inches more than just south of Montgomery. So something to be mindful of. Heavy downpours equates to quick flash flood. Now let's widen the scope and take a look at your Memorial Day forecast across the country, because some spots you have been really enjoying this Memorial Day and others, well, not so much. For the Northeast, we've told this story a few times today, but it's rainy. The good news is it's warmer. It's not in the 50s. We're getting into the 70s. The morning, not the best, but by the afternoon, things will start to clear. If you're in Virginia, the Carolinas, the rain will linger a little bit longer. For Texas, the majority of the day today looks good. We'll have some showers passing through, especially the DFW area, through the morning, early afternoon. But for the most part, you will get some sunshine. The Southeast, different story, especially if you're in southern Mississippi, Alabama. The moisture is there. The lift is there. And so heavy thunderstorm activity will stay the case, not only for today, but as we were just talking about, the rest of the week. I would say the best spot in the country for weather today, the northern plains, the upper Midwest. You're pushing 90 degrees in Minneapolis. Then you head over to the southwest. Couple of elevated terrain thunderstorms in spots like Arizona, New Mexico. But besides that, things look pretty good. And then for the Pac Northwest, we have a system that's pushing through along the west coast. It'll create some rain, some cloud cover. But besides that, if you are in spots like Wyoming, still a great forecast ahead. And here are the headlines we're tracking now, sponsored by T-Mobile for Business. The Southeast, it's soggy. I mean, we cannot break this wet spell. It's that heavy moisture getting pulled in by southerly winds that's going to create downpours, with sometimes the rainfall rates pushing 2 to 3 inches per hour, creating rapid flash flood onset. And for the Gulf Coast, that's where our instability has been building the most. And so our more robust thunderstorms, chances for some damaging wind, will likely exist right along Interstate 10. That's also where we have the bayous, the rivers and tributaries flowing into the Gulf of America. And those could be reaching minor flood stage over the next couple of days. And then that brings me to my favorite story to talk about, the Midwest heat. It's the one spot in the country that has been cooler than average for the month of May and for spring, especially the northern plains. And well, this week, you guys are pushing 90. So truly feeling like summer as we gear up to the official start of summer, June 1st, just 1 week away.
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0: Welcome back into Fox Weather First. I'm meteorologist Haley Meyer. Storms don't quit, even on a holiday. I'm sure every American has learned that lesson once or twice. Memorial Day is no stranger to seeing its fair share of devastating weather events. So in honor of a holiday where we look back and remember those, we think back to 2019, where we had an outbreak of significant severe weather. As a matter of fact, it was between May 17th and May 30th, a prolonged series of destructive tornadoes and a tornado outbreak, a true tornado outbreak. One of the strongest blitzed Dayton, Ohio. You can see some of the aftermath. It was a historic series of storms that peaked on May 27th through Memorial Day weekend. And that particular weekend spawned nearly 20 confirmed tornadoes. There were two EF4 tornadoes that occurred, one in Dayton, Ohio, and the other out in Linwood, Kansas. This was a multi-state severe weather outbreak from Nebraska to Kansas, Texas, Missouri, Oklahoma, Indiana, Iowa, and finishing up in Ohio. This caused more than $1 billion in damages for Ohio alone. And then that brings me to 2024. A little more recent, it was a deadly tornado outbreak that took the lives of over 24 people.
10: I thought I was going to die for sure. I said, I'm not going to make it anymore. This is the end of me.
11: You could hear the big noise, and you could see like maybe white stuff, but just debris.
0: It was a deadly nocturnal tornado outbreak that happened in 2024 from May 25th to 26th, coming just days after a significant tornado outbreak in Nebraska just a week or so earlier. Before that, there was the Greenfield, Iowa tornado that all meteorologists remember for its ferocity, one of the strongest velocity signatures folks have seen. But let's talk about what happened over May 24th through 27th. There were hundreds of tornado reports, over 11 EF3 tornadoes, 12 EF2 tornadoes. So now we're getting into the more significant category, all of which happening across the central half of the United States, the mid-Mississippi Valley, which for May, not necessarily the norm. Typically, we're looking at severe weather in Nebraska, Kansas, Oklahoma, Iowa. It was a little bit of a different setup that we had. 94 confirmed tornadoes through that weekend alone. Kentucky, though, surely took on some of the brunt of the activity. Hardly any acre left unturned from a severe thunderstorm warning. Over 668 warnings, 179 tornado warnings, not only in Kentucky, but also we had a flurry of activity near the DFW area. And as mentioned, this was deadly. A few dozen people lost their lives. You can see what the SPC forecast looked like through the event. A level 3 out of 5. But then things picked up in a little bit more of a significant way. By Sunday morning, May 26th, notice how that threat spread all the way towards our nation's capital, Washington, D.C., into Sunday night, gearing up for Memorial Day. The level 4 out of 5 was issued. Now, this was a few discrete supercells that were able to produce giant hail, strong to violent tornadoes. And eventually it was forecast to turn into more of a large MCS or a mesoscale convective system.

0: was an EF3 by the end of it, one of the strongest tornadoes in Arkansas history. Well, let's head off to the southeast now, where half a dozen states are currently under one of the worst droughts they have seen in recent years. Good news is we have some rain that's incoming. I hesitate to say good news. I feel bad for saying good news. You guys have rain on your Memorial Day. It's going to rain on your parade, probably quite literally for a lot of people. But it should help to saturate the parched ground and bring much needed drought relief. In many spaces, we have significant and extreme drought. But when you have dry soil, it's almost a double-edged sword because the ground is so dry and it's crackly. And so it's like a dry sponge. It takes a second for it to absorb all that moisture. And so because of that, rapid flash flood onset can occur. Flood watches are out through at least the rest of the day today for southern Louisiana. Already seeing some storms fire, but primarily just off towards the east along the Florida panhandle. And then we extend towards northern Georgia, northern Alabama, where Cullman, Alabama, just yesterday was under a flash flood warning with 2 to 3 inches of rain falling in just a couple of short hours. Atlanta under that flood watch. Be prepared that this could slow you down if you are planning any travel today and possibly even tomorrow. What we've got going is a little swirl of low pressure prompting some thunderstorm activity happening near the DFW area. But on the other side of that, you have winds coming out of the south helping to pull in and pool a lot of that tropical moisture coming out of the Gulf of America. Dew points jumping up into the 70s, even 80s throughout the week. A purely saturated air mass, as some meteorologists like to say. It's the air that you can wear, or I guess the air that makes you want to shed all of your clothes because it just gets so hot and your hair falls super flat. I'm used to it being in Mississippi for about 4 years of my life. So, unfortunately, Memorial Day, especially this morning, a soggy mess across the I-10 corridor, and that will eventually start to work its way north. Level 2 out of 4 threat for flash flooding, and we are also going to be dealing with some upslope rain throughout the next couple of days. So, spots in Appalachia going to be fairly saturated. And they say everything is bigger in Texas, and that now includes our Fox Weather Beach House. Our crew packed their bags and are now in Galveston, Texas, highlighting everything that the Lone Star State has to offer. Our own Bane Froning gives us a preview of what's to come.
1: Guys, we made it to Galveston, Texas. It is beautiful. The sun is shining. We have our beach house coming up on Memorial Day. You're not going to want to miss it. We're already having a blast. Look at what's behind me. This is Alyssa. Now, to tell me all more about it, I have Will Wright with me. Will, can you tell me a little bit about where we are right now?
2: Yeah, we are in Galveston, Texas at the Galveston Historic Seaport, which is home to the official tall ship of Texas, the 1877 Alyssa.
1: Wow. Okay, so tell me a little bit about Alyssa. What is her significance?
2: Alyssa is one of only 2 or 3 ships in the world of her age that still actively sail. It makes her hyper unique. Alyssa was built in 1877 in Aberdeen, Scotland. We have records of Alyssa visiting Galveston twice in the late 1800s, delivering cargo. Alyssa is a cargo ship, so she took cargo all over the world. One of the really fun things about this year and this summer is that we have records of Alyssa visiting New York and Pensacola and Savannah and Boston, places that we're going to be visiting. Last time she was there in many cases were the 1880s, 1890s, so we're going to get to take the ship back and show off everything that that she does. When we sail, we'll have approximately 40 crew members plus our senior officers. That will vary a little bit from leg to leg as we go to other locations. Alyssa is crewed by a volunteer crew. It is a really remarkable program that's kind of the gold standard for sail training in the United States. And we have over 100 volunteers that are going to be operating the ship and sailing on the ship in different capacities all over the summer. Alyssa is a 3-masted iron bark. And one of the things that makes Alyssa really special is her iron hull. Lomore iron from Aberdeen, Scotland, is one of the defining characteristics of the ship being an iron barked vessel. You can still see that, you know, we bring the ship out of the water 2 times in a 5-year period for inspection and repair, etc. That's part of our regulations. But the iron hull is really one of the remarkable aspects to it. We welcome guests throughout the year, but each year we go sailing in the Gulf, and this year we're going to do it a little bit extra and take part in the America 250 Sail 250 voyage all summer.
1: Can you tell me a bit about the voyage? Where are you guys headed? Where can people kind of catch you?
2: Yes, so they can find us in New York City on the 4th of July. Then we'll go to Boston, and then we'll come back through Savannah and Pensacola, Florida. stopping to show off the ship, the crew, the history of Galveston.

0: in Texas and just welcome on board an 1877 tall ship.
1: Oh, it looks amazing. She's beautiful. And Galveston is gorgeous. Thank you so much there,
0: so
1: Will.
0: So glad y'all are here.
1: Oh, thank you. We're so happy that we're here, too. And again, you guys, Beach House, sponsored by Vrbo. We have an amazing house on Galveston. I can't wait to show it off. It's going to be amazing. Galveston is actually one of my favorite beaches growing up. I used to always go there. It's right outside of Houston, and living in Austin, it was only about a 3-4 hour drive. But let's look at how the beaches are faring for Memorial Day. Better weather ahead for our Texas coast, where the rain's starting to clear out and head further off towards the East Coast. But unfortunately, if it's rain, it's also the threat of some rip currents as well. Boca Chica, this is the far southern border, 87 degrees. South Padre Island, another fun beach I used to go to, 82. Port Mansfield, you're into the lower 80s, which for Texas standards, this is comfortable. Corpus Christi, the most recent beach I visited, 87. You've got some cloud cover coming in. Burn time, 5 to 10 minutes. I'm still rocking some really uncomfortable tan lines from being outside along the Texas coast. So believe that burn time, 5 to 10 minutes. Lather on the sunscreen as best you can. Then we head over to the Gulf Coast along the Florida Peninsula and Gulf Shores, 80. Thunderstorms, Orange Beach, 80 thunderstorms. So again, it's going to be warm, very humid, and you probably won't get much of a break from the rain. So time to break out some of those board games, have some fun indoors with your friends, with your family. But for Galveston, Texas, if you're looking for a nice taste of the outdoors and a beach forecast, if you're not out there, you can hang out with our Fox Weather Beach House today at noon. You can see Bain, Froney, and Stephen Morgan for a new episode and installment. And Fox Weather is your Hurricane HQ. The Atlantic hurricane season begins in just 1 week, but odds for tropical development are low right now. However, models are suggesting the probability of deep tropical moisture from the Gulf and an area of low pressure that could form. But nonetheless, we're expecting heavy rain for Florida to start the hurricane season. We are officially 1 week away, 7 days and counting. Now, if you don't like hurricane season, this is also the countdown to the official start of meteorological summer. So you can think positive in that direction, 7 days until summer starts. But for tropical activity, especially in the month of June, we usually look closer to home where water temperatures are much warmer in the Gulf. It's a shallower body of water, so it can heat up much faster. And then right off of the southeast coast where we have the Gulf Stream, which is a body of warmer water that rides up the Atlantic coast. And so if you get any kind of stalled front, which we are expecting to see for the start of June, sometimes you can get an area of low pressure that can form and feed off of the warm Gulf waters. The big picture here is we've got an area of high pressure that's going to be sitting in the main development region. But what it's doing is pulling in extra tropical moisture, creating a lot of torrential downpours for the Sunshine State. Florida didn't have any tropical landfalls last year, which was amazing. But unfortunately, they didn't even get much tropical moisture. And so it put them in a bad way for drought. So overall, this is a good forecast. But if you're planning any early summer vacations, Florida may not be the spot to go. It's this stalled front that could potentially be triggering our first named storm of the season. Very low ends of that happening, but non-zero, which is why we always mention it. And thank you so much for tuning in to Fox Weather First on your Memorial Day. I hope you enjoy time with friends and family and celebrate those of us who have lost our lives, but also those of us who are still serving in the armed forces. We appreciate you. 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
2: Some people say that TalkSport is possessed by the Premier League, but that's just not cricket. 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
1: Hello and welcome into Fox Weather First on your Memorial Day holiday. I'm Haley Meyer. I really appreciate you waking up, joining us here on Fox Weather with the inside scoop on what your Memorial Day forecast will look like. And unfortunately, there could be some rain on your parade, especially when it comes to Washington, D.C. They've got their National Memorial Day parade occurring in just a few short hours, starting at 10 o'clock Eastern time. And there is some shower activity that's pulling closer to our nation's capital. The Northeast, though, starting the holiday soggy, but they started the holiday weekend soggy, too. Rounds of rain is returning to much of the I-95 corridor, and it's returning after just a short break. I mean, only a few hours worth of dry time yesterday, and this was after Saturday literally was a total washout. I can hardly think of an hour that didn't feature heavy downpours, at least in New York City. Over the last 2 hours, though, we have had some progressive rain, progressive meaning it's moving a little bit quick through parts of eastern Pennsylvania. New York starting to see some of that shower activity right now. The good news is, while yes, it's 56 degrees outside, this is our lowest temperature we're going to be reaching. We're warming up from this point forward. And the high temperature today is expected to get into the 70s for New York, closer to the lower 70s, upper 60s into Boston as well. Portland, Maine, dealing with a little bit of foggy conditions this morning, 51. You'll get some rain through the late morning, and then things will start to clear up. There is a good bit of moisture, which is why some of the rainfall rates could be a little bit more on the powerful side, especially if you are just south of D.C. through Virginia and North Carolina. Southerly winds helping to fuel that. But while we don't have thunderstorms in the Northeast, it's just rain, is because we have a lack of instability. So two different metrics that go into CAPE, or convective available potential energy, which is what we're tracking here, and we call it available storm energy, is not only moisture, but heat. And I'm sure all of us throughout the Northeast can empathize. We haven't had heat. It just hasn't been here. And so because of that, the instability is very low. So not really any pops of lightning or thunder either with some of this rain that comes in. For New York, it'll exit our area within 5 hours or so. So the early mid-afternoon, we're done with it. DC and Point South, because of this frontal boundary sagging a little bit longer, it'll take a couple extra hours to fully clear. And that's where we could see about 1 to 2 inches of rain throughout the day. But real quickly, let's check in on a couple of other areas across the country that are on the more active side this morning. We have a low-end risk for severe weather across northwestern Iowa, portions of northeastern Nebraska, and that already has seen a couple of thunderstorms that moved through Interstate 35 just south of Mason City. A little bit of lightning, but nothing that has reached severe criteria. We're reaching that moment in the morning where the atmosphere reaches its best stability because it's been able to moderate the temperatures out a little bit better. And so a lot of thunderstorm activity usually loses some steam. We've also been watching this swirl of energy in between Abilene and the Waco, Austin, Texas area. This also has started to lose a little bit of its intensity. But a few hours ago, it looked pretty potent. I'll even back up this radar scan to 3 hours and show you what it was like. Notice that there was a big pop of very heavy rain near Brownwood, and it hasn't budged since then. So there probably is going to be some low-lying flooding in Brownwood out towards Hamilton, probably towards Comanche. The good news is this is sandwiched in between two major interstates and kind of in a more rural area and well to the southwest of the DFW area. And then this brings me to the southeast, where we've got a good bit of rain in the forecast. The south is bracing for another stretch of wet weather that starts tomorrow, but really even continues today. But tomorrow begins a new impulse of energy coming out of the southwest with a dip in the jet stream that's going to be fueling a lot of moisture pumping into south and central Texas. And it's that moisture that will feed into very heavy downpours. Eventually, though, the progressiveness of this low will push that rain towards spots like Louisiana. So Lake Charles, the I-20 corridor, and eventually we'll scoot a little bit closer to the twin states of Mississippi and Alabama. Synoptically, this is the setup come tomorrow. Here's our area of low pressure. It is going to help spawn a couple of severe storms. We do have a low-end risk of severe weather tomorrow, level 2 out of 5, likely due to the interaction of the dry air and the very moist air we'll be experiencing across south and west Texas. A couple of discrete supercells popping up and likely going to be producing some elevated thunderstorms. So that lends a hand to hail makers. So probably hail an inch or greater, close to 2 inches in diameter as possible. But eventually the thunderstorms start to work its way into the I-35 corridor. Notice how that moisture moves along with our low pressure. So low pressure sitting closer to Oklahoma City, our jet pumping in more moisture through Jackson, New Orleans, even Atlanta, with the bulk of our instability able to hug the southern coast. For tomorrow, that flash flood threat surges to a 2 out of 4 for the Lone Star State, but a bit more rural, despite San Antonio being on the major zone for that level 2 out of 4. San Antonio is one city that's in the crosshairs for both Tuesday and Wednesday. And urban areas are always a little bit more prone to flash flooding because you don't have as much vegetation that can absorb that moisture. It's concrete, it's interstates. And so because of that, things are going to get wet quick, fast, and in a hurry. For Houston as well, this is another area fairly low-lying and also over the weekend had flash flood reports. So the antecedent conditions over the last couple of days will also make this flash flood threat a little bit more elevated. The severe storm threat for tomorrow, 2 out of 5, as I mentioned, from Midland down towards Del Rio. San Antonio, you're under that level 1. This will likely happen later, borderline overnight hours for Tuesday heading into Wednesday morning. Wednesday morning's commute going to be on the soggier side for spots like Austin, Texas, and out towards Corpus Christi, so some of our Gulf Coast beaches. But for our beach house in Galveston, today is the perfect day that we could squeeze in a nice day out on the beach. So be sure to tune in to Bain Froney and Stephen Morgan coming up at noon Eastern time to bring you all the latest for the beach house fun. And then notice how Wednesday we see more scattered thunderstorm development across the southeast. For Lake Charles, East Texas as well, you guys are going to be kind of the bullseye for the heavy precip. By Thursday, that will shift a little bit closer to New Orleans, which has also been very waterlogged with some locations along Interstate 10 seeing a foot of rain within the last 3 to 4 days alone. And I think this graphic is even underestimating the rain that could could come. 2 to 3 inches is what we're going with on a broad scale from Austin to San Antonio out towards Houston. But with the available moisture that's going to be there and the lift from this area of low pressure, I think some of these torrential downpours could get rainfall rates close to 3 inches per hour. And that is what could prompt those rainfall totals to be on the upper echelon of 3 to 5 inches. Now let's widen the scope and talk about your Memorial Day forecast for the rest of the country. Briefly, let's jump back into the Northeast, talk about the temperatures. I think that's the silver lining of the forecast, right? We are back into the 70s. We're right around average, some of us climbing just a couple of degrees above average. And yes, it's rainy for the morning, but things will start to clear out into the afternoon. So if you have those barbecues, maybe push it back a couple of hours, maybe make it more of a dinner barbecue as opposed to an afternoon lunch barbecue. And I think you'll probably find the better weather. For our friends in the Southern Plains, overall today is a good day, especially considering the rainy weather you have ahead. Get outside, enjoy it, because you're going to be missing the sunny weather. For Dallas, yes, we have some convection happening to your southwest, but the bulk of the day will see some sunshine. For the southeast, especially along the coast, better instability there. Some thunderstorms will be popping up, and already we've seen them this morning. A lot of very heavy moisture, and that'll also work its way into the Carolinas. Upper Midwest, beautiful weather for you guys, where we have got temperatures climbing into the 90s, and then you head over to the southwest. Some elevated thunderstorms across some of the higher terrain, but besides that, lots of sunshine. Reno, Nevada, 82 degrees. And storms are making things messy for travelers this Memorial Day. Atlanta, you're having a soggy start to the week, and that rain could impact your travel plans through Sunday. A flood watch is in effect for the area until 2 a.m. Eastern time tomorrow. So we do have a couple of airports experiencing some slowdown. Chicago, you're the top delayed airport at over 1,400 flights delayed. DFW, well, 674 flights delayed. Today is better for DFW, but if you are still taking that extra day tomorrow through the Memorial Day holiday, well, Tuesday, things look a little bit messier. A lot of this is probably due to volume delays. A lot of people, over 45 million people traveling. TSA expecting to screen 18 million people throughout this holiday week. The, again, top disruptions, the third on the list, Atlanta, 26% of the flights at least experiencing some type of delay. And for Atlanta, the weather is going to play a factor in that. Taking you over to the Seattle-Tacoma area, where we do have an area of low pressure that's going to be working its way through the Pac Northwest, bringing a little bit of rain this morning. You're on the mostly clear side. Visibility still looking good at 10 miles, cloud base at 1,900 feet. That will change through the afternoon and evening. You'll get the excess cloud cover and some rain. That could impact travel. So far, though, Misery Index is low for the Pac Northwest. For tomorrow, though, still seeing a couple of delays throughout Denver, out towards Jackson, and areas into Montana. But overall, a lot of that not weather driven. Wednesday, a little bit of a different story, where you'll have that trough pushing into the region. So things will stay unsettled with our omega blocking pattern for the Pac Northwest. Today's flights, especially across the southern tier of the U.S., Las Vegas, you'll have great weather today. Do have some delays. I think a lot of that, again, due to the volume of people. Phoenix as well. Cancellations are on the lower end of things. And then we take you up to the Northeast, where the weather is going to slow you down this morning. But I think the biggest slowdown going to be coming from the roads as opposed to the runways. We're not talking about thunderstorms. It's just a lot of rain. So that may slow these aircraft down from taking off and landing, but they should still be able to get off. That cloud base, though, at 500 feet, that's probably the trickiest spot for pilots. And still ahead, the upper Midwest finally in for a warm-up after a chilly start to spring. But just how warm are those temperatures get? We'll have the answers when we come right back.

0: 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More country roads. Thank God I get to wake up. 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
9: Welcome back into Fox Weather First. I'm Haley Meyer. We're already off to a wet start to our holiday across the Northeast. Rain has not been willing to budge, especially for New York, Boston, D.C., Philadelphia. I mean, some of the biggest cities in our nation have been dealing with the effects of Mother Nature, and rain is returning yet again to the I-95 corridor this morning. The good news is, though, these showers, they will clear out by the second half of the day. So better skies are on the horizon. I promise you, although this radar may make you think that I'm crazy, we've got some heavier rain working its way through the Berkshire, some of the higher elevation for spots in western Massachusetts, western Connecticut. But eventually, because this frontal boundary has a little bit more of a progressive movement to it, it will kick off the Atlantic coast in a few hours. For New York, probably the worst of the rain we're going to see today happening right now and for the next maybe hour and a half, 2 hours. But eventually we'll see that cloud cover start to be the primary source of weather as opposed to heavy rain. For Philadelphia, still dealing with some of the scattered showers, we'll keep the chance of rain in the forecast through the evening, but things will look much better later on. And for Washington, D.C., gearing up for their National Memorial Day parade at 10 o'clock Eastern time. Right now, things look all right, but notice we've got some rain that's heading your direction. Some of it could be on the moderate to heavier side. It will be quick, and by the end of the parade, I do think that things will look a lot better. For the rest of the afternoon, this is just proving my point that I promise things will get better. The Jersey Shore potentially still dealing with some rain lingering through about 3 o'clock, but for any evening barbecues, you're pretty much done with the rain by about 5, 6 o'clock this evening. Especially in Boston, that cloud cover might even be able to clear, and you could see some clearer skies throughout the evening. Then for D.C., especially just south of D.C. through the mid-Atlantic, front sags a little bit, so it takes longer to officially clear that coast. So you'll hold on to the rain for the majority of the day today and equate to about 1 to 2 inches of precip. And after a below average May, the upper Midwest is gearing up for warmer temperatures heading into the beginning of summer. So it's going to feel absolutely amazing for those of you who have been antsy, waiting for that summer-like heat to return. And here it is. We've got an omega block pattern, which essentially looks like a Greek omega symbol. I'll draw it for those of you who are unfamiliar, where you've got an area of high pressure in the center and two areas of low pressure on both the left and the right-hand side. For those of you under the area of low pressure with the trough, it's cooler than average weather, and you typically will get some more unsettled weather. So think rain. If it was earlier in the year, maybe some mountain snow. In this case, not so much. But if you're under that high pressure, it's very intense heat. And sometimes that heat also can equate to air quality concerns, especially in the morning. So for those of you who fall under the sensitive group to poor air quality, you maybe just want to take that into consideration for any morning activities. It's the northern tier, though, that has been below average, and that's the exact spot that will be feeling the warmth. Minnesota, Minneapolis specifically, rivaling 90 degrees within the next couple of days. That's going to be the warmest you've felt since the fall. Since October. So we're trending 10, 20 degrees above average. Things are going to stay warm for the rest of this week. And this Memorial Day, we honor those who sacrificed everything for our country. The American Veterans Center hosts their Freedom 250 National Memorial Day Parade today. That is occurring at 10 a.m. in Washington, D.C. Tim Holbert, the president of the American Veterans Center, joined Weather Command Weekend yesterday to discuss the event.
10: The parade began 22 years ago, actually. The American Veterans Center started up right here along Constitution Avenue, actually began with the dedication of the National World War II Memorial back in 2004. Thousands and thousands of World War II veterans here Memorial Day weekend for that year. And we were asked to help organize a parade for them in their honor. Intended to be a one-time thing, but really saw the potential for a great American tradition and build it up from there. And truly, it's become a grand tradition for both, not just D.C., but the entire country.
11: Yeah, that's awesome. This year, we're celebrating America's 250th anniversary. So you have some special plans for tomorrow.
10: Absolutely. You know, this is commemorating 250 years of American service and sacrifice. So we'll be telling that story from beginning to end. The parade is organized as a moving timeline of history. So we'll have reenactors from the American Revolution, George Washington up from Mount Vernon, Continental Army reenactors through to Abraham Lincoln and Civil War, through World War I doughboys, World War II veterans, actually almost 20 surviving World War II veterans, 85 years after Pearl Harbor, through all the way through to active duty service members, and of course, families of the fallen. So a very special day. And for the first time ever, we'll be kicking off the Memorial Day commemorations here in Washington tomorrow morning at 10 a.m. Normally, we close out Memorial Day, but this year, bright and early, 10 a.m., right along Constitution Avenue. We're excited for it.
11: Do you have any advice for anyone that plans to attend in person? I think I saw an estimated 250,000 people attend. There's also the chance for some showers possibly in the forecast. What do you think?
10: Absolutely. So come on out anywhere along Constitution Avenue for anybody coming is great. We run from the National Archives at 7th Street all the way to 17th Street. You know, a cloudy day is a great day for a parade, especially this time of year when it can get warm. That means there's no bad seat along the route. So come on out. You know, traffic is pretty light on Memorial Day in D.C. So whether you're driving in, whether you're taking the metro in, it really is you can't beat being along the route and come on out.
11: That's a good point. With our clouds, you don't have to worry about the sunshine glaring in your face.
10: Right.
11: You've worked on a lot of projects. You've been a producer of projects about veterans. So based on what you've learned through your conversations, what can we as Americans do to best support our veterans, military members, and their families?
10: Truly, it's just showing that gratitude. You know, that's really what not just Memorial Day is, but really every day when we're thinking about our service members, our veterans, and of course, those who have made the ultimate sacrifice, which is what we're honoring this weekend, is showing that gratitude for everything that we have. That's really the theme of this year, 250 years of sacrifice and the gratitude that's given us to live in the country that we do.
9: And remember, you can join the Freedom 250 National Memorial Day Parade hosted by the American Veterans Center today at 10 a.m. Eastern in Washington, D.C. We do have a little bit of rain in the forecast, unfortunately, but nothing's going to stop these proud Americans from celebrating their fallen veterans. And Fox Weather is your Hurricane HQ. We're now officially 1 week away from the start of the 2026 Atlantic hurricane season. News anchors always get kind of made fun of for this, but I always say, I can't believe we're already into June. I mean, we're halfway through the year. Hurricane season. I feel like I was just standing in a winter storm, right? And now the National Weather Service is predicting a below average season. But don't let that fool you. We could have some activity in the early start of June for the Atlantic Basin, closer to home, Gulf of America, right off of the southeast coast. Here's what we're looking at least within the next 7 days. So gearing up to hurricane season. No tropical development expected. So good news there. We're not seeing any pre-hurricane season activity. Water temperatures, especially in the main development region, a little bit too cold, running even colder than we have been over the last couple of years. The preliminary forecast, at least released by NOAA, 8 to 14 named storms is their expectation, 3 to 6 hurricanes, and 1 to 3 major hurricanes, which is just slightly below the average that we would see in a typical year. And while the majority of the agencies that issue preliminary season forecasts are trending below average, well, the University of Arizona, they stick out like a sore thumb. And the University of Arizona, they are a leader in tropical forecasting. And their prediction is that because of the warm waters in the Gulf and in the Caribbean, it can outweigh the impacts of increased wind shear from an El Nino. So while, yes, we are still calling for a below average season, that doesn't mean we can't let our guard down, especially with more of these homegrown tropical threats, which give us less of a lead time before impact along the Gulf Coast or the Atlantic coast. They could be some of the more formidable systems we see develop this year. The Gulf of America and the Caribbean, especially the Western Caribbean, already warm enough to support tropical development. So anything, a stalled out front, a Central American gyre that can pop up in the Gulf, everything, if the wind shear can stay calm, would be supportive to produce at least a tropical storm. Right now, the water temperatures in the MDR, right around average, in some cases just a touch below average. We're also tracking increased Saharan dust, and that's also acting as kind of a snuffing out method of anything tropical trying to work its way from the coast of Africa closer to us here in the United States or in the Caribbean. The El Nino forecast, the average right now, we are going full in that an El Nino is basically 100% a guarantee. Super El Nino, I'd say about a 98% guarantee, and some forecast models calling for the most significant El Nino event we have seen since we've been keeping records. And all that means is warmer waters off the equatorial Pacific, helping to enhance convection in the eastern Pacific. So the EPAC trending on the more active side, the Atlantic Basin dealing with more hostile winds, but primarily over the MDR, still leaving the Gulf of America open for business. And still ahead, the north seeing more rain, plus some cities across the southeast like Atlanta under a flood watch after dealing with a major flood event just last week. We've seen a lot of downpours for Atlanta over the last couple of days. But how much more rain could they see, and how could this affect your post-holiday travel? We've got that answer and more when Fox Weather First returns.

0: summer.
1: Hey there, Nick Kosa here. We're back. 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To start shopping, go to foxweatherdeals.com. 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
0: Hello and welcome into Fox Weather First on this Memorial Day. I'm Haley Meyer. We've got rounds of rain that has been making this Memorial Day soggy for many across the north and the southeast. And so unfortunately, that could quite literally rain on your parade, especially if you're tuning in from D.C., the parade set to kick off in a couple of hours. But in the meantime, Memorial Day celebrations have been active not only on the East Coast, but along the West Coast as well. L.A. Fleet Week was happening throughout this extended weekend. And today we take time to honor the men and women who made the ultimate sacrifice to uphold American values. And one way we honor them is through a symbol of freedom, the American flag. So let's bring in Max Berry, co-founder for Allegiance Flag Supply. Max, good to see you and happy Memorial Day. We really appreciate you getting up early to chat a little bit about the flags that you guys produce. As Americans prepare to fly probably hundreds of thousands, hopefully millions of American flags today for Memorial Day and Independence Day, all in honor of America 250, how can weather impact some of these flags? Because I'll tell you what, I've seen some pretty torn up flags in my day, but I've also seen some in the wake of some of the most significant natural disasters that look like nothing has touched them.
13: Yeah. Hey, Haley. Great speaking with you. Weather can absolutely impact a flag. And we always say, you know, if there's going to be bad weather, it's best for you to take your flag inside and always make sure we're showing respect for our flags. But we do try to make the highest quality flags here at Allegiance that can withstand bad weather if you were to be out of town or you were to happen to leave it outside.
0: And flags come in all varieties. So break down what goes into making a flag stormproof. I have one of your flags here, so I can maybe do a little show and tell with you. But what goes into making this so durable? I mean, you can feel it, and I almost know that nothing's standing in the way of this. It's got that hardy feel to it, you know?
13: Absolutely. So we use the highest quality fabric you can. It's a 200 denier nylon. It's called the elephant hide of nylon. It's super sturdy. It's built to be outdoors. It's built to withstand rain and weather. So the way that we craft the flag, and then by the way, we have the most incredible, talented seamstresses that work with us at Allegiance, and they just make such a great product that it can withstand a lot of weather for sure. And we're from Charleston. So, and I heard you talking about hurricane season coming up earlier, which is hard to believe. Please no hurricanes this year, Haley. We're trying to make flags over here. We don't want to have to deal with any of those this year, please.
0: Yeah, no, trust me. I'm sending you all of the good vibes to hopefully not have any hurricanes. Hopefully the El Nino can win out in this case. But I mean, your flags, you're based out of Charleston. So you guys are American made. And especially with this being America's 250 celebration, speak to the just importance and how it feels to be such an American driven country and providing some of the best symbols of our pride in our country that we can have.
13: Yeah, I mean, we were just shocked to learn, Haley, so many American flags were being made overseas, and that was really the basis for us starting the company in the first place. And now that we've got the 250th anniversary this year, I think we've just seen such an increased sense of patriotism this year and people wanting to fly flags and show their support for the country. And it's just been like a special culmination of everyone coming together and supporting this year. And on a day like today on Memorial Day, it's just like the ultimate version of that respect and reverence for our country.
0: Absolutely. I mean, I've seen some horrific natural disasters, and what always gives me hope when I see that, and every time without fail, there's a beautiful, huge American flag standing over the worst of the damage. It's always a symbol of hope, and it truly is beautiful to see. And you guys just recently were recognized by the White House for Small Business Week. Talk a little bit about how that happened and what that means to you guys as a business, especially given that you guys are all about the heart of American craftsmanship.
13: Yeah, we were surprised. We got a letter from the president saying that we were invited to the Small Business Summit a couple weeks ago. And my partners, Wes, Katie, and I, we flew to D.C. We were honored to be able to speak with the president for about 5 minutes. And we talked about flags and all the places that flags are flown, especially around Washington. And it was just such an honor. We started this business really just a few years ago in our own garage, no money. And we were just honored to be in that place. It was like the ultimate version of our American dream, Haley. It was truly special.
0: I'll tell you what, whenever I have my vision of what I want my life to look like 10, 20 years from now, it always involves an American flag on my front lawn, lots of acreage around me, and with my family. They're very proud to be American, so I know what I'm going to have as my secret Santa Christmas gift this year. I think this will get a couple of steals in the white elephant game. So, Max, thanks so much for, again, being one of the main producers of American flags, making them weather safe. We appreciate you, and I hope you have a fantastic Memorial Day. Once again, that's Max Berry, co-founder of Allegiance Flag Supply. Thank you. We'll take you over to the Jersey Shore this morning, where it sure looks a little gross outside. We've got a little bit of fog, cloud cover. I got a laugh in the studio. I love it. Thank you. The Northeast facing a damp and gloomy Memorial Day with lingering showers expected today. The shore also under a rip current threat. So let's go on location to Point Pleasant Beach with Fox Weather meteorologist Jane Minar. Jane, you've been here all weekend. You found some fun ways to beat the rain by hanging out with sea lions and penguins. Super jealous of that. But today, although maybe our live cameras don't look great, there is hope on the horizon for maybe one of the better days this Memorial Day, although it may be hard to believe.
14: We'll see. I know. Listen, it's already feeling a little better out here this morning. It's not as cold. Despite those temperatures still in the 50s, it does feel different. Now, the fog is the one thing that I've noticed immediately out here this morning. You cannot make out to the ocean on our view. Of course, we're here on Jenkinson's Boardwalk, just outside of Jenks Pavilion. And this last night was crowded. Of course, the rain coming to an end yesterday afternoon by about 12 o'clock. And so it brought everybody out to try to enjoy and salvage this weekend. And indoor activities, that was the name of the game. We've got the aquarium behind me. We were inside 35 years on this boardwalk, and it's just an amazing place for families to bring their kids, have that fun experience, to check out all of the sharks and the penguins, and yes, those harbor lions that we had an opportunity to feed and spend some time with. So it's been a very wet weekend. In terms of how much rain, we've seen about an inch and a half of rain here in Point Pleasant Beach, and we've also seen widespread 3 to 5 inches of rain across the region, parts of West Jersey into Pennsylvania getting a nice soaking. And in a way, while the timing wasn't great, we did see some big improvements, hopefully, in starting to chip away at some of the dry ground and the drought that has been a sneaky growing problem over the course of the last few weeks. But, you know, just making the most of it this weekend, you know, we had a couple of activities that were maybe postponed or changed. I know that we do still have a couple of things going here on this Memorial Day for Monday. We've got a big bike race here that's going to take shape later this morning over just a couple of blocks north from where we're standing on the Jenkinson's Boardwalk. So trying to get a view of that as people really come together to remember what this weekend is about. But of course, this kickoff to summer, it's usually what transforms us into the start of the summer season. In terms of the beach forecast, we're really not going to see that much improvement. I say you're not getting so much into the water. Of course, we've got high risk for rip currents yet again today, but we do have water temperatures in the 50s. I don't know anybody who's hard pressed to get in there. The lifeguards are still not on duty. But if you do venture into the sand, come onto the boardwalk because there's going to be a lot of fun. You'll find some good ways, Haley.
0: I mean, it's hard to not have fun on the Jersey Shore. I think the TV show Jersey Shore taught me that. So no matter what, rain, sun, they're going to have a great time. But Jane, thanks so much for standing out there in the rain for your Memorial Day. And of course, throughout the show today, we'll be checking back in with you. And still ahead, Bain Froney heading to the Lone Star State this Memorial Day for another edition of Foxweather Beach House, gearing up to explore all of Galveston and what it has to offer. We've got a preview for exploring a historic location in the city coming up. Foxweather First will be right back after this break.

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9: Welcome back into Fox Weather First. I'm meteorologist Haley Meyer. Storms don't quit, even on a holiday. I'm sure every American has learned that lesson once or twice. Memorial Day is no stranger to seeing its fair share of devastating weather events. So in honor of a holiday where we look back and remember those, we think back to 2019, where we had an outbreak of significant severe weather. As a matter of fact, it was between May 17th and May 30th, a prolonged series of destructive tornadoes and a tornado outbreak, a true tornado outbreak. One of the strongest blitzed Dayton, Ohio. You can see some of the aftermath. It was a historic series of storms that peaked on May 27th through Memorial Day weekend. And that particular weekend spawned nearly 20 confirmed tornadoes. There were 2 EF4 tornadoes that occurred, one in Dayton, Ohio, and the other out in Linwood, Kansas. This was a multi-state severe weather outbreak from Nebraska to Kansas, Texas, Missouri, Oklahoma, Indiana, Iowa, and finishing up in Ohio. This caused more than $1 billion in damages for Ohio alone. And then that brings me to 2024. A little more recent, it was a deadly tornado outbreak that took the lives of over 24 people.
10: I thought I was going to die for sure. I said, I'm not going to make it anymore. This is the end of me.
11: You could hear the big noise, and you could see like maybe white stuff, but just debris.
9: It was a deadly nocturnal tornado outbreak that happened in 2024 from May 25th to 26th, coming just days after a significant tornado outbreak in Nebraska just a week or so earlier. Before that, there was the Greenfield, Iowa tornado that all meteorologists remember for its ferocity, one of the strongest velocity signatures folks have seen. But let's talk about what happened over May 24th through 27th. There were hundreds of tornado reports, over 11 EF3 tornadoes, 12 EF2 tornadoes. So now we're getting into the more significant category, all of which happening across the central half of the United States, the mid-Mississippi Valley, which for May, not necessarily the norm. Typically, we're looking at severe weather in Nebraska, Kansas, Oklahoma, Iowa. It was a little bit of a different setup that we had. 94 confirmed tornadoes through that weekend alone. Kentucky, though, surely took on some of the brunt of the activity. Hardly any acre left unturned from a severe thunderstorm warning. Over 668 warnings, 179 tornado warnings, not only in Kentucky, but also we had a flurry of activity near the DFW area. And as mentioned, this was deadly. A few dozen people lost their lives. You can see what the SPC forecast looked like through the event. A level 3 out of 5. But then things picked up in a little bit more of a significant way. By Sunday morning, May 26th, notice how that threat spread all the way towards our nation's capital, Washington, D.C., into Sunday night, gearing up for Memorial Day. The level 4 out of 5 was issued. Now, this was a few discrete supercells that were able to produce giant hail, strong to violent tornadoes. And eventually it was forecast to turn into more of a large MCS or a mesoscale convective system. And notice what happened subsequently. A lot of damaging wind working its way towards the East Coast. Some of the more significant tornadoes, though, occurring in southern Illinois, right through southern Missouri and northern Arkansas, where northern Arkansas also had a pretty significant tornado. If my memory serves me correct, it was an EF3 by the end of it, one of the strongest tornadoes in Arkansas history. Well, let's head off to the southeast now, where half a dozen states are currently under one of the worst droughts they have seen in recent years. Good news is we have some rain that's incoming. I hesitate to say good news. I feel bad for saying good news. You guys have rain on your Memorial Day. It's going to rain on your parade, probably quite literally for a lot of people. But it should help to saturate the parched ground and bring much needed drought relief. In many spaces, we have significant and extreme drought. But when you have dry soil, it's almost a double-edged sword because the ground is so dry and it's crackly. And so it's like a dry sponge. It takes a second for it to absorb all that moisture. And so because of that, rapid flash flood onset can occur. Flood watches are out through at least the rest of the day today for southern Louisiana. Already seeing some storms fire, but primarily just off towards the east along the Florida panhandle. And then we extend towards northern Georgia, northern Alabama, where Cullman, Alabama, just yesterday was under a flash flood warning with 2 to 3 inches of rain falling in just a couple of short hours. Atlanta.

0: the other side of that, you have winds coming out of the south helping to pull in and pool a lot of that tropical moisture coming out of the Gulf of America. Dew points jumping up into the 70s, even 80s throughout the week. A purely saturated air mass, as some meteorologists like to say. It's the air that you can wear, or I guess the air that makes you want to shed all of your clothes because it just gets so hot and your hair falls super flat. I'm used to it being in Mississippi for about 4 years of my life. So unfortunately, Memorial Day, especially this morning, a soggy mess across the I-10 corridor, and that will eventually start to work its way north. Level 2 out of 4 threat for flash flooding, and we are also going to be dealing with some upslope rain throughout the next couple of days. So spots in Appalachia going to be fairly saturated. And they say everything is bigger in Texas, and that now includes our Foxfeather Beach House. Our crew packed their bags and are now in Galveston, Texas, highlighting everything that the Lone Star State has to offer. Our own Bane Froning gives us a preview of what's to come.
1: Guys, we made it to Galveston, Texas. It is beautiful. The sun is shining. We have our beach house coming up on Memorial Day. You're not going to want to miss it. We're already having a blast. Look at what's behind me. This is Alyssa. Now, to tell me all more about it, I have Will Wright with me. Will, can you tell me a little bit about where we are right now?
2: Yeah, we are in Galveston, Texas at the Galveston Historic Seaport, which is home to the official tall ship of Texas, the 1877 Alyssa.
1: Wow. Okay, so tell me a little bit about Alyssa. What is her significance?
2: Alyssa is one of only 2 or 3 ships in the world of her age that still actively sail. It makes her hyper unique. Alyssa was built in 1877 in Aberdeen, Scotland. We have records of Alyssa visiting Galveston twice in the late 1800s, delivering cargo. Alyssa is a cargo ship, so she took cargo all over the world. One of the really fun things about this year and this summer is that we have records of Alyssa visiting New York and Pensacola and Savannah and Boston, places that we're going to be visiting. Last time she was there in many cases were the 1880s, 1890s, so we're going to get to take the ship back and show off everything that that she does. When we sail, we'll have approximately 40 crew members plus our senior officers. That will vary a little bit from leg to leg as we go to other locations. Alyssa is crewed by a volunteer crew. It is a really remarkable program that's kind of the gold standard for sail training in the United States. And we have over 100 volunteers that are going to be operating the ship and sailing on the ship in different capacities all over the summer. Alyssa is a 3-masted iron bark. And one of the things that makes Alyssa really special is her iron hull. Lomore iron from Aberdeen, Scotland, is one of the defining characteristics of the ship, being an iron-barked vessel. You can still see that. You know, we bring the ship out of the water 2 times in a 5-year period for inspection and repair, etc. That's part of our regulations. But the iron hull is really one of the remarkable aspects to it. We welcome guests throughout the year, but each year we go sailing in the Gulf, and this year we're going to do it a little bit extra and take part in the America 250, Sail 250 voyage all summer.
1: Can you tell me a bit about the voyage? Where are you guys headed? Where can people kind of catch you?
2: Yes, so they can find us in New York City on the 4th of July, then we'll go to Boston, and then we'll come back through Savannah and Pensacola, Florida, stopping to show off the ship, the crew, the history of Galveston and Texas, and just welcome on board an 1877 tall ship.
1: Oh. It looks amazing. She's beautiful. And Galveston is gorgeous. Thank you so much there,
2: so
1: Will.
2: So glad y'all are here.
1: Oh, thank you. We're so happy that we're here, too. And again, you guys, Beach House, sponsored by Vrbo. We have an amazing house on Galveston. I can't wait to show it off. It's going to be amazing.
0: Galveston is actually one of my favorite beaches growing up. I used to always go there. It's right outside of Houston, and living in Austin, it was only about a 3-4 hour drive. But let's look at how the beaches are faring for Memorial Day. Better weather ahead for our Texas coast, where the rain's starting to clear out and head further off towards the east coast. But unfortunately, if it's rain, it's also the threat of some rip currents as well. Boca Chica, this is the far southern border, 87 degrees. South Padre Island, another fun beach I used to go to, 82. Port Mansfield, you're into the lower 80s, which for Texas standards, this is comfortable. Corpus Christi, the most recent beach I visited, 87. You've got some cloud cover coming in. Burn time, 5 to 10 minutes. I'm still rocking some really uncomfortable tan lines from being outside along the Texas coast. So believe that burn time, 5 to 10 minutes. Lather on the sunscreen as best you can. Then we head over to the Gulf Coast along the Florida Peninsula and Gulf Shores, 80. Thunderstorms, Orange Beach, 80 thunderstorms. So again, it's going to be warm, very humid, and you probably won't get much of a break from the rain. So Time to break out some of those board games, have some fun indoors with your friends, with your family.

0: But for Galveston, Texas, if you're looking for a nice taste of the outdoors and a beach forecast, if you're not out there, you can hang out with our Fox Weather Beach House today at noon. You can see Bane, Froney, and Stephen Morgan for a new episode and installment. And Fox Weather is your Hurricane HQ. The Atlantic hurricane season begins in just 1 week. But odds for tropical development are low right now. However, models are suggesting the probability of deep tropical moisture from the Gulf and an area of low pressure that could form. But nonetheless, we're expecting heavy rain for Florida to start the hurricane season. We are officially 1 week away, 7 days and counting. Now, if you don't like hurricane season, this is also the countdown to the official start of meteorological summer. So you can think positive in that direction, 7 days until summer starts. But for tropical activity, especially in the month of June, we usually look closer to home where water temperatures are much warmer in the Gulf. It's a shallower body of water, so it can heat up much faster. And then right off of the southeast coast where we have the Gulf Stream, which is a body of warmer water that rides up the Atlantic coast. And so if you get any kind of stalled front, which we are expecting to see for the start of June, sometimes you can get an area of low pressure that can form and feed off of the warm Gulf waters. The big picture here is we've got an area of high pressure that's going to be sitting in the main development region. But what it's doing is pulling in extra tropical moisture, creating a lot of torrential downpours for the Sunshine State. Florida didn't have any tropical landfalls last year, which was amazing. But unfortunately, they didn't even get much tropical moisture. And so it put them in a bad way for drought. So overall, this is a good forecast. But if you're planning any early summer vacations, Florida may not be the spot to go. It's this stalled front that could potentially be triggering our first named storm of the season. Very low ends of that happening, but non-zero, which is why we always mention it. And thank you so much for tuning in to Fox Weather First on your Memorial Day. I hope you enjoy time with friends and family and celebrate those of us who have lost our lives, but also those of us who are still serving in the armed forces. We appreciate you. Make sure you download the Fox Weather app and turn those notifications on to get the latest updates for your location. 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
8: All right, what's going on, everybody? Welcome to a brand new hour of Fox Weather. You're watching Weather Command. I'm Bob Van Dillon, in for Stephen Morgan and Marissa Torres. I am going Weather Commando, everybody. It's great to see you on this holiday. And it's the unofficial kickoff of the summer, and it's a washout for millions of Americans so far, right? You're looking at video from Texas out there, Georgia, Tennessee. People have been dodging showers, thunderstorms, heavy, heavy rain for the last several days. Today's no different. We got a big old cold front that's slicing right through the east half of the United States, and then a big old dip of low pressure trying to get going across the Gulf of America. So you got the heavy rain that's out there right now. And the heavy stuff that we've got is across the New England states right here. Watch that yellow shaded region. It's rolling right out of New York State into Massachusetts, Vermont, New Hampshire, slicing into Maine, and nice little trailer through northern Jersey, edging towards New York City. It's getting right down to Philadelphia. It's a morning round. Once that's out of here, things begin to dry on out. But you get down the mid-Atlantic, and that rain is going to hang on there for several more hours. So now you've got that rolling out of West Virginia. And in northern parts of Virginia, looks like North Carolina, South Carolina, too. The heaviest rain we've got down across the deep south that's now pulling in around the Gulf Coast. Look at that big old shot of rain. You're talking about Destin, Panama City area right there in Florida, right by the Panhandle. Everything slicing in Alabama. More stuff around Mississippi. And that's been heavy around New Orleans, too. So you zip into this one, and some of these thunderstorms, possibly some waterspouts out there. And if a waterspout comes on shore, which is a likelihood, it's a possibility, it would be a tornado warning. So we'll see if that happens. But right now, mostly spotted offshore, these waterspouts are so far so good. Then you get back out to the southwest a bit farther. A couple of areas of low pressure amid the upper levels of the atmosphere. And you can see the rain is now coming out of Arizona into New Mexico. A weak shot of energy, mid-levels of the atmosphere right here around Iowa. Still low-level jet in play this morning, getting some thunderstorms around Des Moines. But you see the rest of the country temperature-wise, if you're getting the sunshine, you're warming up nicely. 89 degrees in Minneapolis today, 88 in Billings, New York City. Will we hit 75? Computer model says yes. I'm thinking no. Now we get the cold front going by. We'll clear out the skies, but mid-60s at best for you around New York City. Look at the rain showers that are out there. Bangor, Burlington, Boston, basically for the morning activities. And you get down to the south, about the same thing. Some very heavy rain that's slicing down in the northern parts of Florida later on this afternoon. And it goes right through Alabama and Mississippi. The southwest, you're looking at some rain around New Mexico into Texas. But the southern plains looks like it's going to start to dry out for you. Look at the northern part by Minneapolis, getting some showers coming in out of Iowa later on today. And then for the desert southwest, looking like it's going to be a little stormy from Arizona right through New Mexico, drying out, heating up for you when you get across northern Utah and the Colorado. California should be dry for your afternoon events. And you can see you get to the Pacific Northwest, a little bit of rain. You've got that right around Seattle metro for the day. But all in all, not a horrible day when you're looking at that. The big thing we're watching, though, is all the rain that we've seen over the last couple of days around the deep southeast continuing to pile on up. Also, we've had this huge wedge of high pressure that's just been offshore and building down across the northeastern states. It's been cloudy. It's been drizzly. It's been raining. It's been pretty bad for the first unofficial kickoff to summer for the weekend. So let's head on down there, right? Let's head out to the Jersey Shore. It's been soggy. I was looking at the temperatures in the mid-50s for the entire time if you got there. New York City Metro topped that at 56 yesterday. Should be about 73, 74. But it didn't stop people from the boardwalk. This port, Point Pleasant Beach, used to go there all the time as a kid. So let's get to the ground right there. Meteorologist Jane Menar. Jane, I was watching it because it was rain-soaked in Atlanta, so I was watching Fox Weather. Saw you at Point Pleasant Beach. I'm like, this looks like you back in February. This does not look like a late May type of day. Right, Jane?
9: No, the National Weather Service called this weekend a March nor'easter, the feel of a March nor'easter. It's not a nor'easter, but let me tell you, it's pretty brutal. It's raw. It was gross. Yesterday, after I got done my live shots, I swear, Bob, I did not leave the couch. That's not how you're supposed to kick off Memorial Day weekend, but here we are nonetheless. I will tell you, that was just what I did. It didn't slow anybody else down yesterday afternoon because the rain did stop. And these beach bars were packed. They were packed in the rain also. This is Jenks. You've got the famous beach off to the distance here. But notice we've got a double red flag and we have the unprotected beach warning. So the lifeguards, they're not out here just yet. But there is still a high risk for rip currents. That with a southerly wind now. Over the last 2 days, we had more of an east-northeasterly wind that was kicking up the swell. Now that that high pressure up to our north is kind of inched out of here, that's what's brought a bit of a shift in our wind direction. But we are still going to see some pretty dangerous surf. So the idea being not getting in the water. But anyways, those water temperatures are in the 50s. I don't know who's getting in the water. Definitely not when you have fog that has settled in here. You can't even see the waves crashing, and that was such a beautiful view yesterday. I'll say there's really no bad day at the beach. So what are we still expecting? Obviously, it's a very quiet start to this Memorial Day. Monday, the boardwalk has not opened yet. It is expected to open up as we go throughout this late morning. We've got the aquarium off the distance here. We spent some time there yesterday. It was 10 o'clock like clockwork. The line down the boardwalk with all the parents and their young kids trying to find that plan B, the indoor activities. And the kids, they were loving it. They were super excited. And I asked one little guy, Liam, he said, I've been playing Connect Four with Uncle Jeff all weekend. So there is still memories to be made. And as we continue into today, while we do have a lot of cloud cover, temperatures are in the 50s this morning, we will get some gradual improvements. I think today, largely speaking, is probably the best day of the weekend on the Jersey Shore. We're going to get back into the 60s, and for some of us, dare I say, maybe close to 70 degrees. We'll see. We do have that front that's still kicking in. So while I do think cloud cover is still going to be largely abundant, we might get lucky this afternoon with a couple breaks of sunshine. But beware, scattered showers are still around. And as that front kicks in about mid-morning, we'll probably start to see a pickup in some of that shower coverage. And then again, as we head into the early afternoon. But I do think probably by about like 3-4 o'clock, our North Jersey beaches should be in the clear. South Jersey, down around like Cape May, Atlantic City, things might still be a little iffy with some scattered showers, even maybe a rumble of thunder or two. So be aware of that. That'll be a bit of a difference. It's just been this cold rain for the last few days. But we picked up a beneficial rain, Bob. And while it wasn't beneficial to our plans, we do still have severe drought in South Jersey, including here in Point Pleasant Beach. And so it's been kind of that quiet headline that this is the rain that we need getting into this spring season. Summer is just around the corner. Before you know it, everything's hot and crispy. So we do want to soak up the rain as best as we can. And we are looking up as we continue on into this week. Temperatures are going to be in the 70s, close to 80. So while it wasn't the feel we wanted for this weekend, well, starting tomorrow and beyond, we are going to get at least that warm temperature back. But it's been a quiet weekend nonetheless. And I think, Bob, you know the Jersey Shore. Nothing stops us from getting down here. The bars were packed yesterday afternoon. They had live bands. They had music. The line for Parker House was like 2 or 3 hours. I don't know who does that anymore these days. Not me. But it's still what you make of it. And I think the Jersey Shore, we'll make the most of it every time.
8: Yeah, there's a couple of great bars right there. The Arc, if you go right over the train tracks, if that's still there, right there at Point Pleasant Beach, as soon as you enter. The Arc is a great one. How many rounds of skee ball can you do in one day, by the way, Jane? Have you tried it out yet? You have.
9: I haven't tried it out yet, but listen, the arcade's opening up. There are, you have all of these awesome games to play. So yeah. I'm gonna take my hand at it this afternoon because we'll be here all day. And I'm hoping we've got a lot of like Memorial Day plans that are still going to take shape this afternoon. And so hopefully we'll be able to take advantage of that.
8: Yeah, listen, I love watching you out there because you grew up going there just like me. So good stuff. Jay Menar, Point Pleasant Beach right there by Jenks. All right, we'll come back to you again in just a little bit. I can't sugarcoat it. It's been craptacular weather for the entire Eastern Seaboard, right? The entire weekend. You're looking right here at a shot of Galveston, though. A little bit of sunshine trying to peek on out. So that could be signs of a break. Should be pretty good. In fact, you are in between systems. One's across central Texas. The other one rolling out across the northern part of the Gulf Coast. So you might be able to salvage part of your day. It's a good thing, too, because we got Stephen Morgan down there at his Fox Weather Beach House. I can't wait to see what's going on right there. Stephen. Not a terrific last couple of days out there, beach weather-wise, for anybody east of the Mississippi, but you're west of the Mississippi, so how's it looking, my friend?
10: Yeah, just technically west of the Mississippi. Bob, good morning to you. Yeah, the Memorial Day festivities, there are a lot of people that have been this weekend on the beach, but it has been this back and forth, kind of an unsettled pattern. Yesterday, fantastic day, though, and it's all about if you want to try to enjoy the beach, if you want to get out there, get the sun rays, you have a few hours, and yesterday we were lucky enough to have the majority of the day. I want to be optimistic because, and Bob, you better get comfortable in that seat because we're going to be doing this for several hours throughout the morning into the afternoon because Beach House is going to start at noon Eastern later today. The rain is a nuisance today. We looked like Galveston would be a mostly dry day, but there are these showers, just these very small storms that if they drift in from the Gulf, they're going to produce some really heavy rain. It's not that flooding threat that actually it was on Friday and Saturday that we dealt with here in Galveston, also a little farther inland in Houston. It was just a deluge then. This is more of a bother, but we're hopeful because there is plenty of blue skies. Learned so much about Galveston Port. You were just looking at the Port of Galveston, where six different cruise companies, they come to port. There's so much history here in Galveston, clearly. But I think the important thing for a weekend like Memorial Day weekend is the weather. You want the forecast to cooperate. So taking a look at those, at least beach conditions, Jane was just showing you in the Northeast what we're expecting. Along the Gulf Coast, it is similar to what Galveston is contending with and along a larger part of the Texas coastline. You have to work a little farther to the east through Louisiana into parts of Florida and then up the southeastern seaboard, South Carolina, North Carolina, for that rip current risk to really grow. And it's all about the direction of the winds, Bob, as you know. But overall, if you can dodge the showers, the weather's not going to be all that bad. But along the eastern seaboard into the mid-Atlantic, Virginia Beach, into Maryland, that rain is going to be around. So it is something that we'll have to watch throughout the afternoon. That boundary, though, is on the move. So, I mean, some good news. It's just the timing has not been all that great. But you do, in a way, get used to this type of forecast and weather. Anytime that we emerge into this season, a lot of attention on the tropics because we are approaching hurricane season beginning on June 1st. So what is it that the Gulf could harbor? The overall setup that we have, there's a boundary, and these homegrown systems, that boundary often is where we start to watch for some mischief. So the downpour's going to be a thing. But Bob, you had mentioned, I think as we head deeper into the week, maybe by Wednesday, that more organized rain will return. Today, it's going to just be, hopefully we get lucky, which you hate that, but that's just the nature of the beast this time of year along the Texas coastline. But from South Padre Island into Port Mansfield, Corpus Christi, and then on into Port Aransas, and then eventually up here into Galveston, changeable skies, got to expect or maybe anticipate a potential downpour, something that we'll be watching. Hopefully it's clear by 11 Central, noon Eastern, though, Bob.
11: It should be. And you said, yeah, hopefully get lucky. It's actually fun to get lucky at the beach. So I think you're going to be all right down
10: yeah,
11: there.
10: Yes, you're right.
11: You got some sunshine that's breaking out. I can see it in between. So that's going to be fun. I can't wait to see it. You and Bain are going to be out there. It's a special edition in the Galveston Beach House. It's going to kick off at 12 p.m. Eastern time. You even have a great look right there. I can't wait to see the house. Fox Weather meteorologist Stephen Morgan already out there. Bain Froney's getting up there, too. 32-mile Gulf coastline right there. We're going to highlight all the things that you can do. The beach house begins at 12 Eastern. I can't wait to see it. Now, we have the heavy rain. It's east of Texas for the most part, but this is the rain still to come on top of what we already had. Remember the flooding we had around Atlanta? We had that just last week. There's more rain to come. Not really a drought buster, but boy, did it put a big dent in that. We're going to show you the relentless rain that's going to continue to pound away on this Memorial Day, everybody. Weather Command is going to be right back.
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17: Visit your nearby Lowe's on Richmond Highway in Alexandria.
11: Hey, check this out right there. Water spout live right off the shores of Galveston, Texas. This is from Bane Froney's vantage point right there. Starting to look like it's zipping back on into the cloud cover, but it is a heavy batch of rain just offshore from Galveston. When you can see a live water spout on the air like this, how cool is that? I mean, check that out. It was touching the water before. Water spout's pretty interesting. I don't think that's one of the tornadic ones. It starts out there, it gets at the surface and goes up to the top of the cloud with the irregular one. But with a thunderstorm like this, that might have stopped right there from the top and moved all the way down. So which is the one that we're looking at? It's this guy right here, this cell that just developed. That's what you're looking on the radar. And off to your left, you can see the water spout that's currently happening right now. Very cool. Let's see how far it is offshore at this point. You can actually stop it and we'll take a look. It is about 13 miles offshore. So very cool stuff. That is a live look at the water spouts currently going on in Galveston. So let's head on out there. Listen, there's a lot of things that twist and turn a lot. A water spout's one of them. Bane Froney is another one. She's hanging at the beach house right now in the Galveston area as well. Bane, I know you're taking a look at this stuff. Very cool start to the Memorial Day morning. No question about it, Bane.
18: Oh, absolutely, Bob. This is my first water spout, so I've been taking it all in. We actually did end up seeing two of them, and you're right. I think it's going back up into the clouds now. So, you know, we're watching out for this storm. It's just off of the coast. Right now, we're looking at the Gulf of America. And honestly, besides the storm that's moving through right now, It's beautiful out here. We got some peaks of sunshine, beautiful for the beach house. We may be dodging some showers throughout the rest of the day, but not too bad. So my first water spout ever, Bob. I feel pretty blessed. It's going to be a great beach house. It's a good omen for us. But yes, that storm is out to the coast, so hopefully it stays out there. We don't want that lightning up coming over here onto the beach. I think a lot of folks are trying to enjoy their Memorial Day. They want to be able to enjoy the sunshine and the gorgeous conditions here in Galveston. And speaking of, it has been gorgeous out here. We're so excited for our beach house, which is starting at noon Eastern, so you don't want to miss it. But right behind me, Bob, I don't know if you can see it, that's Pleasure Pier. It's fabulous. So we actually have that gorgeous park that's just out there. A lot of folks have been enjoying it, especially since the weather here has been a little bit interesting. And you guys, you know what? Even better omen, I'm looking at a rainbow right now. Gorgeous. Currently right over there. I don't know if we can actually end up seeing it on our camera, but let's see if we're going to attempt, you guys. We had a water spout over in the Gulf, and now over Galveston, we have a beautiful rainbow. So it's going to already be an incredible day for us here in Galveston to start off the Memorial Day. But I will say this too. It's not just the rain that we have to be dodging. We also will say that, you know, honestly, we could desperately use the rain. Maybe not so much for today. We don't always really want to see it when it's Memorial Day weekend, but especially for the Southeast, desperately need some of that rain. We've been dealing with some intense drought conditions, especially throughout Arkansas and into Georgia, as well as into the panhandle of Florida, and especially here in Texas too. There are parts of it that are going to be under that flood watch for today, so we will get some heavy downpours, hopefully going to be dodging us here in Galveston, but we'll be on the lookout for that too. But let's talk about the positives here, because yes, even though timing wise maybe we don't want to see so much of this rain during this weekend, we do need it, and we are going to see potentially quite a bit coming throughout the area. Arkansas specifically, 100% of the state here, Bob, is going to be under some sort of drought. So they're in desperate need of some of that rain, and that is for sure. Now, as we continue throughout the rest of the day today and into Tuesday and a little bit into Wednesday, there are parts of the Southeast that will be under that level 2 out of 4 when it comes to that flash flooding threat. Isolated showers on and off. So it's not just going to be us here in Texas that have to dodge the showers today and into tomorrow. It's also going to be parts of the Panhandle, Louisiana, as well as into Georgia and Arkansas that need to watch out for some more of those storms moving through. Now, we have plenty of moisture in the atmosphere. You can probably tell from my hair coming off the Gulf. We got a lot of moisture. It's very frizzy. But I will say that, too. It's going to be helpful with some of these showers to help out with that drought. But it just means that once we get that energy tapping into this moisture, it's going to have plenty to work with. So we could be dealing with some intense rain at times over the course of the next few days. We have a high-pressure system that's sitting just off of the coast over into the Atlantic. And that's going to be allowing for a lot more of that moisture to be pushing in a little bit more inland as well as to the Gulf Coast. So we got to be dodging some showers. It's not going to deter us, though, because I mean, we just saw a rainbow. We just saw a water spout. It's going to be a great day for us here out into the Gulf, especially here in Galveston. And it's going to be an incredible beach house. We just got to dodge some showers, but we're not the only ones. It's been a little bit of a bummer for some folks who are trying to enjoy the beach day. But I think even with a little bit of rain here, Bob, people are going to be enjoying Galveston as much as they can. It's beautiful here.
11: Yeah, the water spout alone is enough to watch. I mean, I'm looking behind you over your shoulder. See, yeah. That storm is still out there, and it looks pretty potent. Still got it? Is it still cranking out?
18: Yeah, he still got it. And you know what? I think we got another. Maybe it's the same one, Bob. I don't know if my photo can try and see that a little bit out there. Can you see it out there? We got another water spout, I think, trying to form at this point.
11: You sure do.
18: It's going to be one of those days, Bob.
11: Wicked cool. Yeah, it's down there. It's actually, when you zoom in, you can see it's touching the surface. They're drawing up a little bit of water, but that condensation funnel is dipping down pretty well right now. Live shots out of Galveston, Bain, Frony. I would sit on there and look at that forever. So, Bain, obviously the humidity is there. I'm looking at the Frizz Frony forecast is what she likes to call it with her hair, so it's out there. But we've got more rain to come. Another shot's going to develop, and this is all because of the big action that's moving out of the desert southwest. So you've got a couple pockets of upper-level energy ready to spill over from the west to the east, and that means more rain. And that means it's going to be locked on in. So the heavier showers are out there right now. It's just offshore. You saw before right offshore from Galveston, these sparks of lightning that are developing right there. Those are the waterspout makers. They're safely offshore by about 10 to 13 miles. So they're not going to turn into tornadoes at this point. But then you get back to the southwest, a little bit farther. And there's your upper level disturbance. You've got one that's right over Texas right now. You got another one that's emerging out of the Four Corners. And these are both going to act in conjunction to be weather makers. When you show the water vapor imagery, it shows you the spin in the atmosphere where it spins up the water vapor. I mean, look at this, guys. A clear spin with this one across north central Texas. This wind is starting to develop now out of California into northern parts of Arizona. So the actual center is right about there. That whole thing is going to continue to slide over to the east. So we've got several rounds to go. So here's the upper level flow as it dips down to the south and picks up a little bit of Gulf steam. So you got that moisture coming off the Gulf of America. I mean, huge moisture source. It provides so much rain as it moves in. As it taps into that, the humidity levels just increase. So that was Wednesday. How about Thursday? This thing glacially edges over to the east, which brings that rain back into play for Texas, the Sabine River especially, and then all the way to Arkansas. You heard Bain talk about that. You've got the rain that's heavy times around Missouri going up there as well. So we do have several days of flooding concerns. Today, tomorrow again, Tuesday into Wednesday, and then getting on Thursday where things finally begin to buzz down just a touch. But that's what we got. Severe thunderstorms, too, as we had that one area of low pressure begin to eject out into western Texas. Got a level 2 out of 5 on the bad threat for tomorrow afternoon. Basically, large hail makers and gusty winds will be the major threat out of that. So it's timing out for you right through the afternoon. It's paused at about 5 o'clock tomorrow. I just look at the rain, and it's not just around Texas. It's all the way out through Alabama, Georgia, into middle Tennessee. Very heavy rain as that one impulse rides right out of the Gulf into the mid part of the Atlantic states. And then ultimately, look at the rain peeling in out of Texas into Louisiana. The showers and thunderstorms will refire up again on Wednesday afternoon here about 4 o'clock. And that rain's going to continue to roll right into middle Tennessee out of Georgia, too. So we've got that. We're on right across the board all the way through. We're taking this to Friday, right? Early in the morning. Pause here on Thursday afternoon. What you see is what you get. That rain is going to continue to spill over towards the east. So we've got that. A lot of rain coming in there also. All right, don't forget, we are your Hurricane HQ. Star hurricane season is just about a week away, right? It's the 25th. So, yeah, Monday. It's unlikely that we're going to see any kind of a storm right out the gate, but the tropical moisture is definitely in place. So we've definitely had that. You've seen the rain continuing to move on in. So get a look at the tropics right now because it's still early. But the early tropical update for the Atlantic looks pretty good. I don't see much going on out there at this point. But Florida rain is going to be a major concern. So here's what it looks like in the Atlantic right now. Relatively calm. I mean, we don't start getting our full updates till June 1st. But the showers and the thunderstorms are going to continue to pull right out of the Gulf all the way through Mississippi and Alabama, all the way back into Georgia. And you can see that cold front as it steers out through New York. So no tropical development in the Atlantic for the next 7 days. Obviously, that is some good news. But there is a chance of maybe seeing some circulations develop by the first week of June around the Gulf Coast or the desert or the deep southeast. So we'll see what happens. But the water temperature's still relatively warm. So water temperature difference doesn't want to pop up, but I'll show you this anyway. You can see we are looking at the water temperature for the MDR, the main development region, which we generally look at towards the middle to the end of summer. But we're going to look at it right now because it's right about average or slightly below. But hurricane predictions, NOAA came out with it last week, remember, and they're going for either average or slightly below average when you're talking about named storms, 8 to 14. They give you a range. It's a pretty big one for sure, but the average is 14 named storms per year in the Atlantic. They're going for 8 to 14. Hurricanes is usually about 7. They're going a hair underneath. They're going 3 to 6 hurricanes, and that's because of the El Nino that's going to continue to pop on out. Category 3 or more, they're going 1 to 3, so they think whatever does form has a shot at turning into a major hurricane, which will be a Category 3 or more. So we've got that coming up as well. All right. What about the rest of the board? You can see we do have the hurricane season forecast. 35% says average. 55% of the forecasters say below average and above average only 10%. I think it was Arizona was the one that went above average. But we do have the El Nino forecast coming on strong. And what would be considered a super El Nino? I know they don't call it that, but a lot of people do call it that. It would be about 2 degrees or warmer centigrade. And it looks like most of those models are either at that or above it. So you're definitely going to see a rapid increase in the El Nino forecast coming on over the next few months. And that's going to happen as early as mid-June. We'll see when we start seeing the El Nino start to pop on up. But the average, yeah, everything is above average. You're talking about that. What does it do? It makes the hurricane season a little less sharp across the Atlantic, which is good. But it really picks up steam when you're looking at across the eastern Pacific. All right, let's get back out there. We still have that picture out of Galveston. Yeah, here we go. We got a beach house coming on up. Look at that thing rope tailing out, right? This nice little rat tail. Does it look like there's a couple? I don't think that's a boat on the left. I think that's a little spray getting kicked up by another water spout as it drops in. So a lot of kinetic action. You can clearly see at least two.

right, let's get back out there. We still have that picture out of Galveston. Yeah, here we go. We got a beach house coming on up. Look at that thing rope tailing out, right? This nice little rat tail. Does it look like there's a couple? I don't think that's a boat on the left. I think that's a little spray game kicked up by another water spout as it drops in. So a lot of kinetic action. You can clearly see at least two funnels as we pan over the curtains. That is the very heavy rain. It's about 10 to 13 miles offshore from Galveston. It's staying out there right now, which is good. Yeah, it looks like that is kicking up some spout action. But the one right in the middle, that is definitely a funnel as it dips down. Awesome stuff, you guys. That is a live look in Galveston just offshore.

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7: Welcome back, everybody. It's going on back out to Galveston. Look at the heavy sheets of rain out there. You can see the platform. That's what we're looking at before you zoomed on in. Thought that was a little bit of water getting kicked up. It's not. But we did have a couple of water spouts over there. So let's head back on out to the beach. Bane Froney is out there, a meteorologist. The Bane Froney frizz factor is out there, too. I mean, the humidity is sky high, Bane.
8: I know. I'm really feeling it, Bob. No hair product in the world can stop this hair. But, Bob, this has been incredible. This is the first time I've seen a waterspout with my own eyes. And we saw multiple of them. I think they're kind of falling apart a little bit or maybe getting rain wrapped at this point. But, I mean, you can see that storm out there. You said it was about 13, 15 miles offshore. You guys are looking at the Gulf of America right now. We had a bit of lightning with this storm, too. So we're keeping a close eye on it. But, wow, it's been incredible to see this storm moving across. But, yeah, it looks like those water spouts we were looking at may be hard to see at this point. But hopefully those storms, they stay out in the ocean, Bob. We don't want those coming in here for our Memorial Day. I think a lot of folks are trying to enjoy some of this sunshine.
7: Right now, it is a beautiful shot. How has the day been? I know, what'd you get there Friday? How's the weekend been so far?
8: Oh my gosh, it's been incredible. Honestly, it's been awesome. I mean, I will say, we did get a little bit of those storms that rolled on through the past couple of days, here, Bob. So it's been a little bit on and off. But yesterday, beautiful. We got plenty of sunshine, and yes, I did get another sunburn, but that's okay. I'm shaking this one off, okay? I did wear my sunscreen this time. It was just poor timing on my end. But, I mean, we've been watching these showers and storms this morning kind of

0: dodging them as we were making it to our live shot. But I mean, it's been beautiful. Even with the rain here in Galveston, this town, the beach, it's gorgeous.
1: I love it. I can't wait to see you guys. Are going to come by at noon. And yeah, par for the course, Bane. It's not a beach house unless you get fried. which is just what happened.
0: Exactly. It's a tradition at this point.
1: apparently, it doesn't take much. And I'm looking behind you. You've got the pier. What kind of action? You have anybody in the beach? When a water spout drops like that, do people just stop and take a look? It happens a lot down there.
0: It happens so much often. I was staring at it, and I was going, oh, my gosh, this is so crazy. And everyone's like, yeah, this is a normal day in Galveston. But, you know, folks have been out and on and off the beach already this morning. That's Pleasant Pier behind me, so a lot of fun for folks to be enjoying of the Memorial Day. Not too many people on the pier yet. It's still early. I mean, Bob, it's only, what, 7:30 in the morning here in Galveston. So we got some time for folks to fill up the beaches. But I have a feeling it's going to be a really good beach day.
1: Yeah. You know, most you guys are kind of in between the action. And when you look at the radar, the heavy stuff is just offshore, bleeding in the lower parts of Louisiana, Mississippi, and Alabama. But then there's another batch that's going to be rolling in, and I think it's going to steer clear of you. I think it's going to clear things out pretty nicely for you by later this afternoon. I'm watching a little lightning popping up behind you. So still, listen, you've got some fun action. I can see a couple people walking around. You're right, it's still early. When I walked in here, Bane, this morning from Penn Station up here to Midtown, hardly anybody on the street. They're either sleeping it off or it's because the weather's been so bad. I can't tell which one it is.
0: I know. And that's the thing. I mean, I feel like Memorial Day weekend, a lot of folks kind of got a bit of a bummer forecast. We had to deal with a lot of rain. I know over in the Jersey Shore, I was watching Jersey Jane out there battling those showers. But just like Jane, I think everyone's kind of taking it in stride. We're trying to find different things to do. That's the cool thing about Galveston, though, because if it starts to rain on the beach, there's so many cool things that you can do inland. Beautiful businesses, awesome restaurants, Bob. We're going to talk all about it during Beach House. It's going
1: to
0: be awesome.
1: Yeah, I can't wait to see it. All right, Bane, we will check you guys out at the Beach House. It's going to come up live at noon today, so that's going to be fun. Beach House, Galveston. And who's actually on the Beach House? And I can't wait to see your tour of it, Bane, but we're going to head out there now to Stephen Morgan, who's standing on top of it. And this is what was spotted out there just about the half an hour ago. I don't know, could you see it from your vantage point, Stephen? Can you see the storms that are rocking out there across the Gulf?
2: So, Bob, the Beach House is 23 miles away from Pleasure Pier. That's sort of one of the features that's a selling point, because people who want to be in a more residential, reclusive place, you come to the west end of Galveston. But, I mean, you're looking at that water spout. What a sight to see. It was crazy at the top of the hour talking about these isolated showers, mentioning that could produce some brief downpours. We had one overhead here on the west end. But, yeah, over by Pleasure Pier, that's quite a sight to see. Good for Bane. Hey, she's getting in on it. No special marine advisory or warning from the National Weather Service out of Houston. A little surprised by that, because clearly there was a water spout that we had just spotted. And even taking a look at the clouds behind me right now, it's those bases, those cloud bases that you have to watch for maybe something to drop. It appears as if we are able to take radar, not sure if we've got that pulled up, we are watching those showers try to drift inland, drift toward the island. And the hope would be, as those drift in earlier this morning or later this morning before the afternoon, things could be improving. So that's what we'll hope for. But the bottom line is, we've got some storms that we'll be contending with, and those storms for the next few hours could be a problem. But you consider the time, and Bane made the point, it's 7:30 in the morning. It's still early. I mean, people are beginning to wake up, but those are the storms that could very well lead to a brief water spout. I have no doubt that I think Bane's shot is the best looking shot right now, looking at Pleasure Pier and seeing what we have going on just in the Gulf. Yesterday, it was a completely different story. We woke up, things were very nice. In fact, looking at the conditions this whole weekend, we knew the potential was there that this could be a washout. The National Weather Service out of Houston issuing a flood watch. But that flood watch has been allowed to expire today. And yes, we'll be tracking more rain along the Texas coastline and more broadly for Texas and Louisiana as we head into Tuesday and Wednesday. But at least today, we can hope after these morning showers, things will be improving. We had talked about, and we will be talking so much more about Galveston and the Beach House. Bob, I wanted to briefly mention, we had a huge, huge thing happen just within the past couple of months. We went to the moon. And I bring that up because Houston is known as Space City. And Space City is given that title to Houston because of Johnson Space Center and Space Center Houston. There was one of those astronauts that was on the Artemis II crewed mission that lives here in Galveston. Brandi Campbell, Chelsea Torres, correspondent, one of our reporters, able to ask those astronauts questions late last week. We brought that. They also opened it up for us to ask a question. I was able to ask the astronauts a question too, essentially asking them on their journey around the moon, this overview effect, this cognitive shift that they feel as they look at planet Earth. And listen to what Jeremy Hansen had to say when asked that question.
3: We started to talk about Earth as tiny Earth. So as we got far away, somebody would see it out the window and then be like, oh, here's tiny Earth. And we would all float over and have a look. And it does give you a different perspective. I think something that's important for me to convey is that it didn't change what I already believed, which is that it's an extraordinary privilege that we have as humans to have this oasis of this Earth hanging in the vacuum of space. I already knew that. I had seen the pictures. I understood the science. But seeing is believing, and when I saw it with my own eyes, it's hard to find the words to describe, but it leaves you with this sense of, I felt very powerless as an individual, but extraordinarily powerful as a society, as a human race. And then, but the caveat is that we're not doing good enough on this planet. We have to be stating that collaboration is our goal for the future. We have to recognize there is enough for everybody. We can work together. We can just lift each other up like you saw our extraordinary space team do on this mission. And we should do that.
4: Awesome.
2: And there was quite a bond that we saw form. So I bring up that soundbite. You might wonder why. Because of this. Just earlier this month, there was a mural that was painted of Christina Cook. She's the Galveston resident, and she holds the record right now, the only woman to travel around the moon. And her making her return flight back, it was neat to see. Along the historic strand in Galveston, we came upon this mural of her. It was just like I said earlier this month, painted, and people stop. They look at it, and turns heads. The Galveston Strand is known for its art. It's known for its history, and it's quite an expression when you travel around the downtown. Obviously, there's been a lot of history that we've seen out of Galveston, and it has weathered a lot because of the various hurricanes beginning at the turn of the century, right back in 1900 with the Great Storm. So cool connection, cool tie-in that we saw here in Galveston. Obviously, that was during the day yesterday where the weather was a little better, Bob, dealing with some of these showers later this morning. We're hoping that skies will clear this afternoon, that the beach conditions will improve. But you know how it goes. If you make your way to Galveston, you wait for the showers to pass, sun pops out, and it's good. I mean, after all, I think one of the goals of heading to the beach is to get wet. So you just don't want it to be from the sky, maybe from the pool or the golf.
1: Yeah, it's a great point, Stephen. Absolutely. And you're right. I mean, Galveston's so chock full of history. And we had the honor to actually talk to the astronauts. Can't wait to hear the full interview coming up as well. Great stuff out there so far, Stephen. Can't wait to see what you guys are going to do. So it's your first beach house. I know you're going to have a good time with it. Remember, the special Galveston edition for the Fox Weather Beach House, that will kick off at noon Eastern Standard Time for us today. It's actually daylight. I don't know why I put standard in there. Anyway, Fox Weather meteorologist Stephen Morgan and Bane Froney are going to be out there. I think Bane's getting chased off the beach right now when you're looking at the radar. Yeah, that rain pocket is definitely coming on in. So we have more coming on up on Weather Command before we get there. We've got all kinds of looks out across the tropics, including the East Pac, the central part of the Pacific. See what you're doing. We got 7 days left until Atlantic hurricane season starts. You believe that? Here we are. We are May 25th, June 1st, first day of Atlantic hurricane season, which goes all the way to the end, which is November 30th. We are your Hurricane HQ, everybody. We're going to be looking at that. And closer to time frame, Memorial Day. It's sort of a washout for New England, but it looks like things are going to start to improve. We'll have that forecast for your Memorial Day, you guys, coming up right after the break.
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1: Welcome back to Weather Command, everybody. It's been a soggy start for Memorial Day weekend for millions of Americans, but this so far has been the hero shot. A water spout we caught forming off the coast of Galveston. Bain Froney's camera crew got that just about half an hour ago. And while folks are dodging the heavy raindrops on this holiday weekend, we're looking at the possibility of a very active El Nino season starting to ramp up. So joining us right now on how El Nino could impact some spots across the country, Dr. Tracy Fanera, environmental engineer and hydrologist, joining me right now. Doctor, thank you so much for being here. I appreciate it. Good Memorial Day to you.
10: Same to you, and thank you for having me.
1: Oh, absolutely. So we've been watching a tremendous amount of rain slide across the deep southeast. It does not quite look like an El Nino setup right now, but we know that is going to be the trend. But some of these areas really need the rain. It's been drought-starved. Do you think this could be too much of a good thing too quickly?
10: I mean, it just depends on how the rain comes. You know, with hurricanes, we get a lot of rainfall all at once. Most of that rainfall runs right off. With consistent rains throughout an entire season, this might be what we need to get us out of drought. But if we are really getting that much rainfall and our water reservoirs start to replenish, that's when we start to get the flooding. That's when we start to get the water quality problems again.
1: Yeah. And I was just in Atlanta this last weekend, and it rained every single day for just about every single minute I was down there. So things are switching around just a little bit. No question about it. Now, we had you guys on, last week, and you're talking about the wildlife impact with El Nino. You're talking about the seabirds and the populations. You found other kinds of wildlife that's being affected by the coming El Nino at this point.
10: Yeah, I mean, you know, there was something really interesting that I saw when I was in California this week. Locals were telling me that they knew that El Nino was on the way because Vilela Vilela, were washing ashore in mass amounts. Now, that's partly true because Vilela Vilela, they stay on the surface. It's actually a hydrozoa. It's basically like little organisms stacked together to make a superorganism like Legos. So it's very much like Portuguese man of war, except the sting is very, very mild. It's almost non-harmful to humans, but still don't go and play with them. They have a sail on top of them that basically... they sit on top of the water that basically brings them in whatever wind direction. So when we're getting onshore winds, those patches of Vilela Vilela that are offshore will come inshore and basically come up on the beach in mass amounts. It's crazy to see this all happening when you're on the beach and you don't know what to expect.
1: I mean, I'm seeing that as an East Coast guy. I see these blue things washing up. Either I know some tanker just sank or it's the big old man of war coming at me. I'm dodging these things for sure. Do these things, Doctor, have any kind of bioluminescence to them? Like, do they glow at all at night?
10: No, they don't. They have their blue color all by themselves. But we do have a bloom of bioluminescent algae in Southern California right now. And this species is really cool as well. It's triggered by mechanical energy at dusk into the beginning of the night, where they release energy that we see as blue light, and it's triggered by mechanical energy. So waves crashing, surfers, kayakers. So right now you can see this organism in South California, and it's really cool.
1: Have you ever seen it before? Because I've seen pictures of the surfers, because I grew up surfing. I see that. I'm headed out there just for the fun.
10: Oh, yeah. It is really cool. I mean, the only thing is, in mass amounts, there was respiratory irritation a few years ago when we had a really, really high concentrated bloom of this organism, this species, and there was respiratory irritation. So in some people say that it's because of the high concentration and it was just particles from the bloom itself, but

0: Memorial Day to you. I can see you in the cloudy skies at this point, but hopefully it clears out for you. Dr. Tracy Fenera, thank you so much for joining me. I appreciate it. Good to talk to you.
1: Thank you so much for having me.
0: Absolutely. We'll have you again. Fox Weather, we're your Hurricane HQ, and we are just 1 week away from the Atlantic hurricane season start. And we know that most of the forecasts have a slow start to the season, but there is a chance of seeing, you know, frontal boundary dropping down across the Gulf Coast and settling up there across the deep southeast. That would be for next week. Anytime you get a frontal boundary stalled across the northern part of the Gulf or the southeast this time of year, you always worry if you're going to see any kind of a spin up around there, which could be a homegrown type of situation where you could see a quick spin up of a tropical storm or even a hurricane if it has that much time. Right now, we're not seeing that. So let me show you the forecast for the Atlantic. And when you see a crystal blue basin like that, that's good news. You talk about no tropical development expected over the next 7 days. So that is obviously something we want to see. Now, what about the water temperatures? Again, we've been watching this. A little bit warmer than the average when you're talking about the Gulf of America at this point. Caribbean is always warm. You can see it right here. The MDR, we don't even start really looking at that till midway through the season. That is below average, though. But if you remember the last few seasons, this entire region was aglow with yellows and oranges. It was well above the average for the last two or three seasons so far. This average, it's below. And that means a season, if it stays that way, that could be good, especially towards mid to late August, right through September. So let's hope that that actually is going to be the case. Let me show you the way it goes on water temperature wise right now. You can see we're basically either above or slightly at average or slightly above. Let's get to the forecast, though. And this is the one that popped out that I was interested in for last week. NOAA's forecast comes out always about a week and a half before the season starts. 8 to 14 named storms. So they're going at or just below the average for the year, which is nice. The average is 14 named, 7 hurricanes, 3 of them category 3 or more, which would be majors. Now, it only takes one, I get it, but they're going for 3 to 6 hurricanes as opposed to 7 or more, which is great. So you're below average there. Category 3, about average or slightly below. You're going for 1 to 3. That's the Hurricane Center's forecast. You can see most of the forecasts are keeping it below the average or around average. Only 10% of the forecasts are coming in at above average. And that's due because of the El Nino. That El Nino is going to be a strong one, especially later on. And you're talking about right around the hurricane season peaking, where we start seeing all these computer models getting the warmer waters out there for El Nino, which would be good for the Atlantic season. It introduces more shear out there across the Atlantic tropical areas that you watch for development. But for the Eastern Pacific, it means a little bit less shear and warmer water. So you have a better chance of seeing an active hurricane season for the East Pac. That's what we've got going on right there. The average, you can see where we're going, and above average from April. Yeah, we're starting to get a little bit, maybe not quite as strong of an El Nino. Listen, it's all computer modeling. We'll see where it goes. But we do know it's going to probably happen within the next couple weeks. We start seeing that going from ENSA neutral to El Nino. Warmer water, increased rising air. That's what we got across the equatorial Pacific, which means you don't have as much shear out there. The trade winds start to die down just a bit. You got warmer waters. Don't have as much upwelling with the cold there. You also have right out there across the Atlantic. Looks like we are going to see a more highly sheared environment, which is actually going to be good news. We don't want to see much of that on out there. And now, I had said it before, I'm going to go back to the early tropics, because we're talking about the possibility of maybe getting something forming out there early on in the season. I know there was a little bit of talk about that from NOAA. But at this point, I'm not too worried about it. We do have that frontal boundary. It's been draped across the region now for the last couple of weeks. But as I get into the early hit, let me get that to you. I got Chris Tate driving this also with me. Let me see if we can get the early tropics going right there. Yeah, here we are. Now, remember, June 1st is our hurricane season start, right? It's a week from now. We got 7 days left until the season starts. You always worry about your homegrown stuff. We have seen out-of-season stuff before. Don't think we're going to get it. But that orange shaded region, that's the Gulf of America right there. It's open for business this time of year, June all the way out through July. The warmer waters are out here, too. You always worry to see if we're going to see some kind of a frontal boundary drape across this region. And if that happens, you can get a quick little spin up of low pressure right here or here. That is going to be the case. So one of the all eyes would be right there to grab some of that moisture. But this is what we're going. Big picture wise, Florida is going to become the focus of the very tropical heavy rain. Now, right now, it's been pinned across Mississippi and Alabama, even the Florida panhandle. But that's gradually going to slide over to the east over the next few days. First week of June, you can see the way it goes. We got that frontal boundary draped up there. Still, it's a pseudo boundary, but it's been the one that's been the focal point of the heavy rain for the mid-Atlantic for the last several days. Gradually, that gets pushed down to the south. So here you are on May 31st, last day of May. Watch that slide down south a little bit more. Could drag that frontal boundary and just drape it over the Gulf Coast. towards the southeast. And then you start seeing energy arrive right out of the Western Caribbean,

0: right into the Gulf. So we'll see if that happens. If that is going to be the case, we're certainly going to get an uptick in the heavy rain, but we might see an uptick also in the circulation. So if we get that going, then we might see something form right offshore from Florida, either on the west side or the east side. Hopefully it doesn't happen. You need the rain, but you definitely don't need a tropical storm or a hurricane coming in with the wind. So tropical wind shear, it's plenty of it right now. That's the reason why we've got all these thunderstorms that are venting their energy. So you've got that going all the way across, and it looks like that's going to be the setup for you for the first part of June as well. What that's going to do, though, is immediately bring all that humidity out there from the Western Caribbean right into the Gulf and slam it into the lower part of Florida. Look at the heavy rain potential that's out there for the first week of June. So listen, you've been dry now for the last several weeks. Obviously, we've been talking about the drought for Florida, for Georgia, the Carolinas, Alabama. Things have been switching around now for the last 5 days. Look at the drought monitor. This is the latest right now. You can see you're still in a sharp gradient right there between the exceptional and then getting into hardly anything when you get across Louisiana. But that rain is going to continue to slide out from the northern Gulf Coast and then get right in there and pepper into northern Florida, the Carolinas, all the way up, maybe even into the mid-Atlantic by Virginia. So we'll see that. Watching for Gulf moisture, that's going to be coming in right off the gut for the next few days and going right across the lower part of Florida starting next week. So, yeah, we've got a lot of tropical action to look at. Maybe not named storms, but definitely tropical humidity. It's going to capture all that rain and slide it in. All right, listen, that's 1 hour of Weather Command. Let me show you this. We captured this about 45 minutes ago. It was a water spout that formed just off the beach of Galveston. Bain Froney got a good look at that. So we're going to check in with her. We got a live report down the Jersey Shore. It is Memorial Day. So far, it's been really rough for the Northeast. Cold, clammy, rainy, breezy. Things might switch around for the latter part of Memorial Day itself, but the storms are back for the Southeast. Beautiful in the Midwest, though. Hope you guys are enjoying that. Happy Memorial Day. Weather Command will be right back.
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0: All right. Good morning, everybody. Happy Memorial Day to you. I'm Bob Van Dillon, in for Stephen Morgan and Marissa Torres. This is Weather Command, and we're following some big stories going across the board. Got some very heavy rain slicing across the northeast right now, right down through the mid-Atlantic, and then down to the south, got some heavier shots of rain. 59 degrees in Catskill, New York. Cold front's going to go by. Those clouds are eventually going to get scoured out. Maybe temperatures rebound into the low 70s up there. That's going to be a tough ask, though, and it has been a cold and clammy last few days. Start at the first part of the unofficial start to summer. We've got some very heavy rain down across the deep south as well. Also, it is our beach house down in Galveston. We'll have that for you coming up also. All right, let's show you across the board. If you're going out right now early this morning for your Memorial Day, if you're going to do any kind of a walk or a jog, it is a rainy one more time for the New England coastline. Look at that from Maine stretching down through New Hampshire, moving out of Vermont, stretching into middle parts of Massachusetts, Connecticut and Rhode Island right by the Cape, getting some clearing skies right now. That's only temporary. And then down to the south, you can see heavy rain just northern parts of Virginia. That's going to be right into the D.C. metro area here shortly. And eventually that arrives into Baltimore again. So pockets of rain are here. And you can see one little pocket starting to develop pretty nicely in the upstate of South Carolina between Columbia and Charlotte, just to the east of Rock Hill. You got some heavy rain there. But the heavy stuff we have seen so far has been across the Gulf Coast from the Florida Panhandle and picking up again in lower Louisiana. I mean, zero into this one. You've got a special marine advisory right here. Looking at the possibility of some water spouts here earlier. Basically, you're looking at the heavy rain coming in ashore. So if it's your weekend to be in the Destin, Panama City area, apologies. Not that great. You can see an upper level low now coming right out of California, swinging in Arizona. Look at the rain sparking up right there. Another upper level low across central parts of Texas. That is getting some storms going on right there, right by San Angelo. In fact, if I'm looking at it right now, yeah, we do have a severe thunderstorm warning in effect. It looks like it's not even on our warning board right now, but I'm going to zoom into the region anyway. And it's this area right there looking for 1-inch size hail, and that is for Callahan and Coleman counties in Texas. So you got some severe weather right there busting out. Great Lakes got a little impulse around Iowa, some storms that are starting to shoot up there around Wisconsin, too. As for the rest of the temperatures, I know it says 75 degrees in New York City. I think that's a wish list. I think the cold front goes by. We'll see some sunny skies late in the afternoon, but rebounding temperatures probably only making it to the mid-60s for New York. But look at Minneapolis going for 89. How about that? Nice and warm. Denver, 84 degrees. Beautiful out there. Chicago, awesome. You're looking at 86 degrees for the Navy Pier if you're going out in that region. Looking at Houston, about 89, scattered pockets of rain, showers, and thunderstorms. So what about the individual cities? Burlington, Vermont. Again, when you see these 70s right there, that's your computer model guesstimate. I'm still thinking 60s, upper 60s, maybe approaching 70 degrees if we get more sunshine than not. But the rain is heavy right now. It's all peeling out through northern New England. Down to the south, finally drying out just a touch for you near Charlotte through Atlanta. That I-85 corridor looks pretty clear right now, looks pretty good. But then you get across southern parts of Alabama and then Mississippi, and heavy rain is going to be here. Same with western parts of Florida. As for the desert southwest all the way through Texas, you can see what we're watching, some pockets of rain. Oklahoma looking pretty good for the southern plains. Get to north just a bit farther into Plain States and Midwest. You're going to see that weak impulse moving right out of Iowa towards Wisconsin. Might get some stronger showers and thunderstorms south of there, Nebraska into Iowa later this afternoon. But those will just be isolated in nature. Southwest California looks pretty good. Look at Colorado, 88 degrees in Pueblo today. Scattered pockets of rain right by that state line, Arizona, into New Mexico. So that might foul up the afternoon stuff. But Reno, nice, 83 degrees. Pacific Northwest, another impulse rolling in. There's your Seattle. You're looking at rain showers right around the Puget Sound, dipping all the way down towards Portland. So we've got the rain in effect right there. We're going to keep your temperatures down about 60 degrees in Seattle, which is about all you're going to climb on up to. Now, New York City metro area has not smelt the 60s in 3 or 4 days. So let's get out to the beach. This is what it looked like in Point Pleasant Beach on Saturday. Just rainy, clammy, mid-50s, breeze right off the ocean. I mean, it wasn't technically a nor'easter, but Jane called it. It felt like a March nor'easter because the wind's right off the ocean out of the northeast. But hey, it looks like the games, the spinning wheels are going on. Let's get a live look. Jane, I love this place. I don't care if it's raining or not. I'd gladly switch places with you right now.
10: Oh, absolutely. I mean, this place is a staple for New Jersey. Jenkinson's Boardwalk, grew up coming here as a kid. Bob, I know you did too. And not only do you have the aquarium, which, by the way, has been on the boardwalk for 35 years this summer. We got to hang out in there yesterday. It was awesome. Big shout out to Lisa and Laura and Nicole. But, you know, you also have the bars. And I got to tell you one thing about the Jersey Shore as we kick off Memorial Day weekend. If you're not on the sand enjoying the sun, you're on the boardwalk and you're in the bars. And so I'm going to bring in Tanith because, Tanith, we've been talking a lot about the weather and how it impacts business. Yes. And this Memorial Day weekend, thinking, okay, maybe it would keep people away. But at the Jersey Shore, that's the opposite. No, you never work at Martell's Tiki Bar. Yes. Talk to me about what this weekend has been like, in particular, I mean, Friday, Saturday, and last night.
11: It's been super, super busy all weekend. I think the fact that nobody can go to the beach or barbecue at their houses and stuff because of the weather has actually helped the bar business and the restaurant industry around here, because people don't have another option. You have people coming to visit you this weekend because you live on the Jersey Shore Memorial Day weekend. People have their summer homes for the first weekend. So, you know, nobody wants to just sit at home and do nothing. So since they can't go to the beach or barbecue or do anything like that outside, everybody has been at the bars and the restaurants. So the businesses here have been doing great this weekend. It's honestly been, like, very good for our industry.
10: Yeah. Very busy. Some people, very late nights.
11: Oh, yeah.
10: Right? I mean, as is the Jersey Shore. But, you know, also, too, and it's not just the beach bars. You're talking, I mean, over in Belmar, you've got 10th Avenue Burrito.
11: Yep, 10th Ave.
10: All of those.
11: Yep, all of those places have been super busy everywhere. Not, like you said, not just the bar, but the restaurants too, because people want to go out. They want to enjoy their company with their friends and their family and all that. So, you know, people have gone to the bars and the restaurants as well. Like, a bunch of places have had amazing weekends that they haven't done in a while. And it's just been really good overall for everybody.
10: The weather's improving today, which is good, right? Yes. So we are going to see, I mean, it's drizzling right now, but it is also still in the morning.
11: Yep.
10: You know, what are you guys gearing up for this afternoon? It is Monday, kind of the last day of this stretch.
11: Yep. You know, we have Tiki Monday today still, even with the weather. So I think it's going to be pretty busy today, even though because of the weather, because it's Memorial Day. Everybody is off. People still want to go out. They want to have fun. They want to do stuff. You know, people don't miss Tiki Monday, even if it's raining.
10: There you have it. Dan, thanks for talking with me. I appreciate it. Have a lot of fun. We'll be with you guys all week.
11: So
10: all
11: much.
10: Afternoon on this boardwalk. So there you have it. I mean, Bob, that's the thing. Here at the Jersey Shore, it doesn't slow you down, and you make the most of it. It is a rite of passage to kick off Memorial Day weekend at the Jersey Shore, rain or shine. The aquarium yesterday, for reference, we got to hang out inside there. We were with the harbor seals and the penguins. They opened up at 10 o'clock in the morning, and when I tell you, it was clockwork. All of the parents, their kids, it was a line down the boardwalk to get in. And everyone was so excited because they were finally out of the house getting to do something. And so, yes, it's not the weather that we would have liked, but you make the most of it. Temperatures in the 50s, it is a beneficial rain. If you're trying to find the silver lining anywhere, it would probably be there, right? 1 to 2 inches of rain on the Jersey Shore across the state in the region, right? It's been wet, it's been damp, but we needed that rain. And now as we look ahead, as we do unofficially kick off summer after this weekend, temperatures are warming up. And this afternoon, this cold front kicks through. And I do think we will get some not only dry time, but warmer temperatures near maybe upper 60s. And my fingers are crossed that we get a break of sunshine out there.
0: I would hope so. Yeah, Jay, what is that Parker House thing? I keep on seeing it in all my my feeds. What is that new? That wasn't there when I was a kid.
10: Oh, no. No, Parker House is a staple. Let me tell you. It's God's basement, as they call it. So do you know how many people have been got married or met their spouses there? That is like the spot to go. It's in Seagirt. But let me tell you, when I went, I used to wait like 30 minutes in line, and it is like a $5, $10 cover. Now, that was many years ago. This year, Bob, you've got people waiting 3-4 hours to get in. It's insane. So, hey, you make
0: that.
10: The most of it.
0: Yeah, so that was north of Manasquan. That's why I didn't know, because I usually was Manasquan down to the south. Manasquan had the Osprey. Have you gone to that one, the bar?
10: The Osprey, Leggett's. Oh, my gosh, you're going to make me, like, name all of them.
0: Yeah.
10: I've got Columns, DJs, Bar A. It is definitely the place to be to kick off, you know, the Memorial Day weekend. There's a lot of fun to be had.
0: I'm imagining that the beach badge sales are down, but the bar tabs are up, right, on after this weekend.
10: Yes. Listen, beach badges, you open it up this weekend. Now, the beaches are closed. You can get onto the sand, but there's no lifeguards this weekend.
0: Right.
10: That does officially start to kick off. As we look ahead into the month of June, lifeguards will be on their stands on the weekends, but not during the week. And you don't have to pay during the week in New Jersey until, I think what it is, like the 4th of July or something
0: really?
10: Like that. You do have to pay on the weekends, though.
0: Oh, wow.
10: Yeah, so come on a Monday or Tuesday.
0: Usually that's a big money grab.
10: That's what I do. It's my weekend.
0: That's good. It's usually a big money grab for the beaches when you have to pay for the badges. Hey, what do the waves look like? I know that we've got the high surf problems out there. We got rip current problems.
10: Yeah, I'll get a quick look. So check it out. So waves are a lot lower today, Bob, because yesterday we had that persistent wind off the ocean. Mm-hmm. We were gusting 20, 30 miles per hour, and we had maybe 5 to 8 foot swells. We still have that rip current risk. We've dropped the high surf advisory,
0: right,
10: but we are seeing some lower swells. I think we're going like 2 to 4 feet for today.
0: Yeah.
10: And we have a southerly wind with the easterly swell. So I'd be interested to see. I mean, obviously that's what brings the rip current risk, but
0: yep.
10: I don't know. Maybe with this southerly wind, we could get a little nice carve out of it. You would know better than I do.
0: Yeah, that's what I
10: mean,
0: thinking.
10: The inlet's right up there. You think we'll get any surfers out
0: there?
10: I do.
0: I definitely do, because you've got that swell from the east over the last couple of days. And then now, later today, mm-hmm. Winds are going to go from the south to the southwest. So you're going to next have a little face to it. So that's why I was wondering if there's anybody
10: yes.
0: out there now. I mean, Point Pleasant Beach, not really the best for surfing. It kind of slams down right there. But all around that region, still pretty good. So we'll see. Jane, great report. I can't wait to talk to you again coming up in a little bit. She's out there in Point Pleasant
10: Talk
0: Beach
10: to you soon.
0: In Jinx. Absolutely. All right, let's get a beach forecast for if you travel on down. I know it's not that great right now. Look at Galveston. That's that batch that came in before that had a water spout attached to it. Did not come ashore as a tornado, but the water spouts were dancing around really for the last couple of hours, just about 10, 13 miles off the coast. So what about the beach forecast? I know it's the unofficial start. We'll zero into this region. You start down by Cape May. These temperatures, again, that looks about right. Mid to upper 60s. We're going to see a little peek into sunshine action by late in the afternoon. Look at Atlantic City. You're already starting to see some sunshine popping up on our computer models. Temperatures are relatively low. You're talking should be in the low 70s. We're into the mid 60s at best. Seaside Heights, about 68 degrees. Again, Manasquan, same thing, about 70 degrees. You go up the line a little bit farther, get towards Asbury, Seabright, all those regions by Sandy Hook, too. Temperatures hanging in there into the mid-60s. But Jane talked about it. We had that persistent wind over the last few days out of the east. Now it's still out of the south, southeast, so you still got the onshore flow. So we do have the high risk of rip currents, and that includes most of Florida on the east side, right through, looks like the low country, South Carolina, when it turns into moderate, and then into the Outer Banks, it picks up again for a high rip current risk, and that goes all the way in to spots by Jersey, Long Island as well. So, yeah, be safe if you're out there. Gulf side, same deal. You got the winds that are straight out of the south in some of these spots. So the panhandle of Florida, it's a dangerous time of year. You're watching for the rip currents as a possibility. A lot of people don't know how to fight that. Remember, you don't fight it. You go parallel to the beach, and then you swim inland once you're out of the current. Rip itself isn't going to pull you under. It's just going to drag you out. All you have to do is swim parallel to the beach, get out of that rip. It's only about 50 yards wide at the most, and then you can swim back on in. Let me show you some of the other temperature readings. Virginia Beach going for about 79 degrees, scattered pockets of rain, showers and thunderstorms. Chincoteague about the same thing, maybe not as convective, but you get it towards Ocean City, Maryland. 71 degrees, relentless rain showers off and on right through the Chesapeake, out through the shore. Rehoboth about 73 degrees with pockets of rain, too. So I've seen better Memorial Day forecasts. There's no question about it. Let's get out towards the lower parts of St. Simons Island. Now you're looking at Georgia. Looking at 88 degrees, a lot of sunshine out there. You get to the line a little bit farther towards Tybee Island, which is just offshore from Savannah. And then you see Hilton Head, temperatures about 80s. Edisto Beach, 81. Get up the north just a little bit more than this. You can see temperatures creeping out to about 82 in Folly. Isle of Palms getting into the mid-80s also. That's by Charleston. And then you get up to this spot, Litchfield Beach, Myrtle Beach, the Grand Strand, 82 degrees with pockets of clouds, but a lot of sunshine out there also. Notice the winds, too. And you're right off the ocean, so it's going to be a choppy ocean for you. No question about it. The rips are going to be a threat right here, so we're watching for this region. Down across the west coast of Florida, let me show you this right there by Clearwater. You can see 89 degrees, mostly sunny skies. Get south of there, drifting on down past the bay. You can see Sarasota, 90, a lot of sunshine. Venice, 89 degrees, looking pretty nice. And you see the temperatures getting into the upper 80s by Sanibel and Fort Myers, right about 90 degrees also. All right, we've seen it for the last few days, right? Relentless shots of rain coming up from the deep south all the way up into the lower part of the mid-Atlantic. There's more to come, and it's going to be heavy. Some spots around South Carolina, 8 to 12 inches so far in the last 3 days. We'll show you who's going to get more coming up, you guys, right after the break.
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0: Hi, what's going on, everybody? Welcome back to Weather Command. And these last few days have featured plenty of rain. And you're talking about reports from Florida, stretching right through the Carolinas, Alabama, Mississippi, mid-Tennessee, approaching over 6 inches of rain in some spots in the last 3 days. While it's not all a bad thing, much of this is actually needed. You've had that drought that's still going on. This is the latest drought monitor coming in from this past Thursday. And as you can see, not much of a dent. Now, we're going to see this have a massive dent taken out of it once we get the new drought monitor. And that's going to come out this coming Thursday. But that right there is an exceptional drought area. And it's been like this now for the last several weeks. In fact, it's only expanded and nosed into lower parts of South Carolina. So what have we seen over the last couple of days? Look at the Doppler radar estimates over the last 72 hours. So last 3 days worth of rainfall and the heavy stuff that we have seen has been peeling out of the Florida Gulf Coast region right through lower Georgia into South Carolina. Look at that. That's about 8 to 12 inches of rain. Doppler radar indicated in the heavy stuff. That's right by Aiken, those areas right here. Some of the actual numbers, you can see Lake City, Florida, 7.65 inches of rainfall since Friday. Mount Vernon, Alabama, over 5.5 inches of rain. Even when you get into Georgia, you see over 5 inches worth of rain. And again, mostly beneficial. Now, we do have some rain that was out here across the coastline by Galveston. If you're watching earlier this morning, about an hour ago, Bain Froney captured a live water spout on air. And that was just offshore from Galveston. That were these guys right here that were bleeding in and then moving down here. They've lost a lot of their punch, but the rain is still on the heavy side as it drifts just out the Galveston region right there. Pull that picture out just a little bit more. And we've got a steady flow of rain coming up right out of the south through Louisiana into Mississippi, Alabama, out of the Florida Panhandle. And we've got some waterspout action as a possibility here now. Looks like they've dropped that. That's good. But if your week is right now supposed to be in the Florida Panhandle by Panama City, we just had our last beach house right here. Remember, this was out there by, Destin? Those regions right there, you can see the arrows I pointed in. That's where you've seen the heaviest amounts of rain, and that's where everything has been on the heavy side over the last couple of hours now. Move it out to the west a bit farther, and you can see what we've got right there. These are decent amounts of rain shots right by Hattiesburg, Mississippi. So I'm going to zoom into this region right here. If you're living down across lower parts of Mississippi, a little bit of lightning in there, too. But the main thing, though, the takeaway is if you're driving early this Memorial Day on the I-59 corridor in Mississippi, blinding rain is out there one more time. So we got the flood watches in effect, which includes New Orleans, like Pontchartrain area all around there. And then through Biloxi, so that I-10 corridor, lower Mississippi into Louisiana. Some extremely heavy rain. And again, we still have the flash flood and the flood watches. Now, we had some flood warnings before. Birmingham, western suburbs of Atlanta from Cobb County up to the north. You guys are underneath. Fulton County's in there, too. Flood watches in effect. It goes all the way to the state line with North Carolina and Tennessee. So that's to account for all the rain that we've seen so far and the rain yet to come. When I show you that low level of vorticity max right about there, that is all pushing the rain out of the Gulf, sliding into the lower part of Alabama, into Tennessee. Another shot's going to develop, and this is all because of the big action that's moving out of the desert southwest. So you've got a couple pockets of upper-level energy ready to spill over from the west to the east, and that means more rain, and that means it's going to be locked on in. So the heavier showers are out there right now. It's just offshore. You saw before right offshore from Galveston, these sparks of lightning that are developing right there. Those are the waterspout makers. They're safely offshore by about 10 to 13 miles, so they're not going to turn into tornadoes at this point. But then you get back to the southwest a bit farther, and there's your upper level disturbance. You've got one that's right over Texas right now. You got another one that's emerging out of the Four Corners. And these are both going to act in conjunction to be weather makers. When you show the water vapor imagery, it shows you the spin in the atmosphere where it spins up the water vapor. I mean, look at this, guys. A clear spin with this one across north central Texas. This one is starting to develop now out of California into northern parts of Arizona. So the actual center is right about there. That whole thing is going to continue to slide over to the east. So we've got several rounds to go. So here's the upper level flow as it dips down to the south and picks up a little bit of Gulf steam. So you got that moisture coming off the Gulf of America. I mean, huge moisture source. It provides so much rain as it moves in. As it taps into that, the humidity levels just increase. So that was Wednesday. How about Thursday? This thing glacially edges over to the east, which brings that rain back into play for Texas, the Sabine River especially, and then all the way to Arkansas. You heard Bain talk about that. You've got the rain that's heavy times around Missouri going up there as well. So we do have several days of flooding concerns. Today, tomorrow again, Tuesday into Wednesday, and then getting on Thursday where things finally begin to buzz down just a touch. But that's what we got. Severe thunderstorms, too, as we had that one area of low pressure begin to eject out into western Texas. Got a level 2 out of 5 on the bad threat for tomorrow afternoon. Basically, large hail makers and gusty winds will be the major threat out of that. So let's time it out for you right through the afternoon. It's paused at about 5 o'clock tomorrow. I just look at the rain, and it's not just around Texas. It's all the way out through Alabama, Georgia, into middle Tennessee. Very heavy rain as that one impulse rides right out of the Gulf into the mid part of the Atlantic states. And then ultimately, look at the rain peeling in out of Texas into Louisiana. The showers and thunderstorms will refire up again on Wednesday afternoon here about 4 o'clock. And that rain's going to continue to roll right into middle Tennessee out of Georgia, too. So we've got that rolling right across the board all the way through. We're taking this to Friday, right, early in the morning. Pause here on Thursday afternoon. What you see is what you get. That rain is going to continue to spill over towards the east. So we've got that. A lot of rain coming in there also. All right, don't forget, we are your Hurricane HQ. Star hurricane season is just about a week away, right? It's the 25th. So, yeah, Monday. It's unlikely that we're going to see any kind of a storm right out the gate, but the tropical moisture is definitely in place. So we've definitely had that. You've seen the rain continuing to move on in. So get a look at the tropics right now because it's still early, but the early tropical update for the Atlantic looks pretty good. I don't see much going on out there at this point, but Florida rain is going to be a major concern. So here's what it looks like in the Atlantic right now. Relatively calm. I mean, we don't start getting our full updates till June 1st. But the showers and the thunderstorms are going to continue to pull right out of the Gulf all the way through Mississippi and Alabama, all the way back into Georgia, and you can see that cold front as it steers out through New York. So no tropical development in the Atlantic for the next 7 days. Obviously, that is some good news, but there is a chance of maybe seeing some circulations develop by the first week of June around the Gulf Coast or the desert or the deep southeast. So we'll see what happens. But the water temperature is still relatively warm. So water temperature difference doesn't want to pop up, but I'll show you this anyway. You can see we are looking at the water temperature for the MDR. The main development region, which we generally look at towards the middle to the end of summer, but we're going to look at it right now because it's right about average or slightly below. But hurricane predictions, NOAA came out with it last week, remember, and they're going for either average or slightly below average when you're talking about named storms, 8 to 14. They give you a range. It's a pretty big one for sure, but the average is 14 named storms per year in the Atlantic. They're going for 8 to 14. Hurricanes is usually about 7. They're going a hair underneath. They're going 3 to 6 hurricanes, and that's because of the El Nino that's going to continue to pop on out. Category 3 or more, they're going 1 to 3, so they think whatever does form has a shot at turning into a major hurricane, which will be a Category 3 or more. So we've got that coming up as well. All right, what about the rest of the board? You can see we do have the hurricane season forecast. 35% says average. 55% of the forecasters say below average. And above average, only 10%. I think it was Arizona was the one that went above average. But we do have the El Nino forecast coming on strong. And what would be considered a super El Nino? I know they don't call it that, but a lot of people do call it that. It would be about 2 degrees or warmer centigrade. And it looks like most of those models are either at that or above it. So you're definitely going to see a rapid increase in the El Nino forecast coming on over the next few months. And that's going to happen as early as mid-June. We'll see when we start seeing the El Nino start to pop on up. But the average, yeah, everything is above average. You're talking about that. What does it do? It makes the hurricane season a little less sharp across the Atlantic, which is good, but it really picks up steam when you're looking at across the eastern Pacific. All right, we got plenty coming on up. Don't forget, we've got our Galveston edition of the Beach House. Foxworth Beach House starts at noon today. Man, it's been a little stuffy out there. We're looking about the clouds. We even had a live water spout on the air. That's the forecast down across the Gulf Coast. A little unsettled. Unsettled weather again for the East Coast as well. So we've got the forecast for your Memorial Day, everybody. Take time out and remember why we celebrate this. We thank our fallen heroes for everything they've done. That's the way it looks right now in Galveston, though. A lot of cloud cover, a lot of rain. Temperatures on the cold side. We'll have the full detail forecast for you guys coming up on Weather Command right after the break.
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0: Welcome back, everybody. Great to see you on this unofficial kickoff of the summer. It is a washout for many people. It has been so far since really Friday, Saturday, and Sunday. Today, well, it's about the same thing. Let me show you what it looked like, though. In Georgia and Texas and Tennessee over the weekend, I was in Georgia the entire time. I tell you, it rained every single day. Not just rain, but we're talking epic. Had over 6 inches of rain in my house. It was north of Atlanta. And the rain is going to continue later this afternoon. So tough out there in the southeast, at least if you're traveling. It's beneficial. We need it. A big time drought. But then you're looking at Galveston area with some heavy rain around Texas, get into middle Tennessee with some very heavy rain again. So what you see is going to be repeated again this afternoon. So let me show you the overview of what's going on across the board. So if you're traveling out there for your Memorial Day, you're going to do a little bit of a drive. We still have the heavy rain. It's in there across the deep south all the way up through the New England state. So that's a cold front as it marches right out of New York State down through New Hampshire and Vermont. Look at the showers that are ahead of that around New Hampshire and New Maine. And that goes right down through the rest of southern New England and outside of New York, right down Long Island. Then we got some heavy pockets of rain across northern Virginia, and we got one thunderstorm complex north of Columbia, South Carolina. Looks like it's going to edge towards Lancaster County, South Carolina, going to get in that region and then back down the south into the west. You got some heavy rain in two shots, one around Mississippi, bleeding back down through lower parts of Louisiana, and another one in Alabama in the western part of Florida. So this has been pretty kinetic over the last few hours. Miramar Beach, Seacrest, Seagrove, Alice Beach, Rosemary Beach, all those areas getting peppered and hammered with heavy rainfall right now. Two areas of low pressure, one in the upper levels right around San Angelo. You can see a severe thunderstorm warning still in effect for Callahan County and Coleman County. That's Texas for 1-inch size hail. That's north of San Angelo. And you see some rain across New Mexico into Arizona, too. Some pockets of it around northern sections of Iowa, right through Wisconsin. So that's going to bleed back down towards Nebraska later today. Maybe some sharper thunderstorms for you from Lincoln into Omaha. So we'll watch that. As for the temperatures, we'll see about the New England states. I think you're going to top out in the mid-60s, maybe 70 in New York if we see more sunshine later this afternoon. But right now, it is dismal. Where are you going to see the nice weather? Look at Chicago, 86 degrees and sunny. Looks nice. Minneapolis, 89. That's warm for this time of year, no question. Look at Denver, 84. Seattle, though, with the rain edging back in. Temperature's only about 60 degrees or so. Rain, it's going to be heavy for the first part of the day for Long Island. Now stretching out across the, looks like Boston Metro later on today, gets through Maine as well. Down across the deep south, you can see a stripe of showers. That goes from North Carolina down to the Palmetto State, South Carolina. I know it says it's dry around the Georgia metro area by Atlanta, but I think we're going to see pockets of rain develop there later today as it shoots right out of Alabama and Mississippi in that direction. So you've got that for the Florida panhandle right now, too. Keeps your temperatures down. A lot of cloud cover. It's rain cooled, but it is humid. I mean, the air is highly humidified at this point. Look at Texas. Love it. Going for 88 degrees. So you're on that panhandle side getting there. Houston, 89. Scattered pockets of showers and thunderstorms offshore right now. Should fade apart later on today. Then you get across the upper Midwest and the Great Lakes. Midwest, looking pretty good. Minneapolis, so what's your temperature? It says 89 degrees. I know it has some rain showers that are right here. I think you're going to be dry. I think the main threat for later on today, at least thunderstorm-wise, is going to be right across Nebraska in this stretch right there. It's a weak area of low pressure that's going to form around the, it's really a surface trough. But a little daytime heating might see some big thunderstorms develop for middle parts of Nebraska later today. I mean, they're hit and miss at this point. Nothing solid or I don't even think organized. Get down to the south there. You can see Arizona through New Mexico, a little pocket of rain. It's going to fill in nicely as that upper level low ejects out of Southern California and dries right through Arizona into New Mexico over the next few hours. And California guys look pretty good, nice and dry. Temperatures, again, we got another impulse riding in off the Pacific Ocean. So Seattle, right through the Puget Sound area, drive it down through Portland. A lot of cloud cover for sure, but pockets of rain in there also. It's going to keep your temperatures to about 60 degrees in Seattle. Portland, 63. Look at Medford, mid-70s. So if you're outside of that, you can see Idaho. What is Boise? What are you guys looking at? 91 as a high temperature today. Missoula, Montana, 83. Beautiful. Cheyenne, Wyoming, that is my pick of the Northwest and the northern part of the country. 79 degrees. Low humidity is going to be out there, and you're watching for those showers and thunderstorms to be just down in your south. I'm not worrying about that one at all. All right, about the weather in the Northeast for the last couple of days. I was saying it before when I left on, Wednesday? I've never seen a worse Memorial Day forecast for the Northeast in my entire life. And it came to fruition. Look at the time lapse around Sunday. That is New York City, just epic amounts of cloud, just shaving off the tops of the high rises, right? That's what you saw. And this morning woke up, it was even worse with the misty conditions. We had the fog that was out there. Things are going to start drying out here shortly, but we saw a lot of rain over the last couple of days as well. How about Port Washington, New York? 4.92 inches worth of rainfall. So you almost got up to 5 inches of rain. St. Paris, Ohio, 3.82. So you had plenty of rain in the forecast. It came through and we've got some more rain, at least for the first part of the day. Let me show you satellite imagery and you can see the back edge of the cold front. I'm going to draw that cold front in right around here. You can almost shape it up. It does a little bit of a lag down to the south, but there is a big sharp delineation between just socked in with clouds and rain and seeing nothing but sunshine. Look at Buffalo, Cleveland, all the way out to areas right here by, looks like central New York. You cleared out the skies nicely since yesterday, right? The Finger Lakes look nice. The Mohawk Valley, all those clouds are marching down past Albany. Lower Hudson Valley, you're still stuck in with the clouds. But as that back edge of the clouds bleeds into New York, your temperature's going to start warming up here later on this afternoon if you get that sunshine. I know the computer models are saying mid-70s. If you get all sunshine all afternoon, yeah. Otherwise, I'm thinking about the upper 60s. Look at the rain out there by Bangor. That is heavy at times, and that stripes right through Massachusetts into Connecticut and the eastern part of Long Island. So you can see the forks right there getting some heavy rain around the LIE. Rain about to get into Boston here, and just scattered pockets of it left up around North Jersey down to Philadelphia, the I-95 corridor. Just nuisance rain at this point between New York and D.C., but it picks up a little bit south of Washington. You can see going right down the gut towards Norfolk. You guys are dry, but that whole thing is going to slide over to the east. Flood warnings, we still have an effect from the rain that we've seen over the last couple of days. That includes portions of Ohio back through Indiana also. You saw the rain was kind of in and out around the Indy 500 yesterday. Look at the forecast map. Flight aware, looking pretty good so far. I did not get delayed, believe it or not, from Atlanta to Newark with all the crappy weather yesterday. It was fine. Look at the rain nodes. I develop it right through the afternoon. This is your Memorial Day, 2 p.m. The back edge of the cold front right around Boston, down to New York, into D.C. If you're on the other side of that, I think it's going to be just fine. Cleveland, Erie, Buffalo, Rochester. But you do have the rain showers are going to be out there for New York City all the way down to the south. So this is something we'll be watching too. A little gloomy. Yeah, I think there's no question about that. I want you to look at this. How about Galveston? That's a beautiful picture. There are signs you could get a little break from the rain. In fact, you see it right there, little blue skies. And you've been ducking and weaving for the last couple of days around the entire East Coast. But things are switching out to be a little bit better for the Texas coastline. That's where we find our Bane Froney meteorologist. She's going to be out there hosting the Fox Weather Beach House along with Stephen Morgan. Bane, last time I saw you, it looked like you were dodging some waterspout action over your right shoulder. It's dried out a little bit for you.
1: I know, Bob. Literally an hour ago, totally different story. We were dodging some really strong systems that were moving through, and we saw water spouts. You were right about that. Multiple water spouts. And, Bob, I got to say, I was a little excited because this is my first time actually seeing a water spout in person. It was pretty incredible to see. I mean, that storm was a good 13, 15 miles offshore, so not too scary for us. But it was really cool to watch. But that storm has now moved on out of here, away from the Galveston area. We did get a couple of those showers that were sparking up from that system just a few minutes ago. But now we have beautiful, clear, gorgeous skies. But, Bob, it was not like this the entire weekend. We did have to dodge quite a few storms on Saturday specifically. We had some wild, wild storms, even much so that one of the thunder strikes that we got, it woke me up at 6:30 in the morning on Saturday. Now, given my alarm clock was supposed to go off at 6, so it woke me up. I had to get up anyways, but it was crazy. We had some really strong systems throughout the morning. Then we had some sunshine throughout the day on Saturday. We were dodging some really strong storms there. And then by the afternoon on Saturday, complete washout. So not the best beach day for a lot of folks. We had tons and tons of rain, and that's thanks to all of that moisture coming in from the Gulf. So basically, when we have all this moisture that these storm systems can tap into, well, they definitely tap into it, and we can really see these intense rain rates coming down. Driving on those roads, a little bit spooky, but, you know, it did cancel one of our shoots, or at least withheld it for a day or so. But then yesterday, I got to go jet surfing, and Bob, it was awesome. Was I good at it? No. But it was so much fun. I know you yourself, Bob, you're an incredible surfer, so I definitely need to get some tips. But I will say, I think the motor was the scary part for me, but it was so much fun. Well, did I or did I not get up? That is the question. I will answer it during Beach House. Again, that's at noon Eastern. But Bob, I got to know, would you try this? Have you tried something like this where it's surfing, but it's with a motor?
0: I never have. No, I'm looking at when you're out in Galveston, it's something you desperately need. You look like you're getting a form. But you just answered. It looks like you got up there. That bay, that looks pretty good.
1: I got up for at least 10 seconds, I think. Maybe closer to 5, but it still counts. I'm counting it.
0: Yeah.
1: But it was so much fun, Bob. I think you'd be awesome at it. I saw your wakeboarding skills, your surf skills. I think you'd kill it out there.
0: I appreciate you. Yeah, listen, wakeboarding was easier than I thought. That looks a little more difficult, right? Because you're relying on an engine, like you said, which is, you know, you're not getting propelled by the actual wave itself. So a kind of a different sensation.
1: Thank you. Thank you, Bob. I was really having a hard time, but I will say it was the motor that I was having a hard time with because I kept on trying to go really fast and I was standing up and then I would just fall over. But
0: you
1: it was
0: what?
1: Really fun. So you know what? I learned a good lesson.
0: It
1: Don't pull the
0: trigger
1: try. Too hard.
0: Definitely was a good try. And when you
1: Thank you. You
0: did get up, I think you're too far back. I think you got to put a little bit more weight on the nose next time, maybe. Yeah, because it's like shooting out. Not that I know. I'm no expert because I've never tried it. But, yeah, I'm just looking at your weight.
1: No, Bob, I need all the tips I can get because guess what? Mm-hmm. Bob, I'm literally going to be surfing during the Beach House show. They're going to be teaching me. So I need all the tips I can get.
0: Yeah.
1: So I think I was leaning too far back.
0: Yeah.
1: I got to make sure I can stabilize. But,
0: yeah.
1: I mean, Bob, you know, we're going to be dodging some showers throughout the day today. Not only us, but, of course, the Gulf Coast, watching out for some more of those systems. So Memorial Day, maybe bring the umbrella with you, but I'm holding out some hope that it's going to be a really good beach day for us here in Galveston.
0: I hope so. Yeah, Bane, when you do it, make sure you displace a little farther up. You don't want the nose in the water. You want a little bit out. So a little farther up on the board. Also, when you turn, use your actual head to turn. Look at where you want to turn to. Like, don't jerk it. You know what I mean?
1: Like
0: that? No, kind of like easily glide in. Look where you're going, and it'll follow with you. So, yeah, nice and smooth. You got to be liquid, right? Nice and liquid. Good stuff.
1: All right, we'll Bob, I need you to write that down for me. Write it down for me.
0: I'll text it to you. Very good. Bane Froney out there at Galveston. Can't wait to see it. And you're going to see it live doing that. That's awesome. That's going to be fun. Don't forget, we're Fox Weather, your Hurricane HQ. And we've got the Atlantic hurricane season starting in 7 days, a week from today, next Monday. What does it look like across the Atlantic? We know we've got a possible El Nino developing. What will that do to the forecast? We'll have all those answers coming up, you guys, right after the break. Thanks for sticking around, and happy Memorial Day.
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0: Welcome back to Weather Command, everybody. It's been a soggy start for Memorial Day weekend for millions of Americans, but this so far has been the hero shot. A water spout we caught forming off the coast of Galveston. Bane Froney's camper crew got that just about half an hour ago. And while folks are dodging the heavy raindrops on this holiday weekend, we're looking at the possibility of a very active El Nino season starting to ramp up. So joining us right now on how El Nino could impact some spots across the country, Dr. Tracy Fanera, environmental engineer and hydrologist, joining me right now. Doctor, thank you so much for being here. I appreciate it. Good Memorial Day to you.
10: Same to you, and thank you for having me.
0: Oh, absolutely. So we've been watching a tremendous amount of rain slide across the deep southeast. It does not quite look like an El Nino setup right now, but we know that is going to be the trend. But some of these areas really need the rain. It's been drought-starved. Do you think this could be too much of a good thing too quickly?
10: I mean, it just depends on how the rain comes. You know, with hurricanes, we get a lot of rainfall all at once. Most of that rainfall runs right off. With consistent rains throughout an entire season, this might be what we need to get us out of drought. But if we are really getting that much rainfall and our water reservoirs start to replenish, that's when we start to get the flooding. That's when we start to get the water quality problems again.
0: Yeah. And I was just in Atlanta this last weekend, and it rained every single day for just about every single minute I was down there. So things are switching around just a little bit. No question about it. Now, we had you guys on, last week, and you're talking about the wildlife impact with El Nino. You're talking about the seabirds and the populations. You found other kinds of wildlife that's being affected by the coming El Nino at this point.
10: Yeah, I mean, you know, there was something really interesting that I saw when I was in California this week. Locals were telling me that they knew that El Nino was on the way because Vilela Vilela were washing ashore in mass amounts. Now, that's partly true because Vilela Vilela, they stay on the surface. It's actually a hydrozoa. It's basically like little organisms stacked together to make a superorganism like Legos. So it's very much like Portuguese man of war, except the sting is very, very mild. It's almost non-harmful to humans, but still don't go and play with them. They have a sail on top of them that basically they sit on top of the water that basically brings them in whatever wind direction. So when we're getting onshore winds, those patches of Vilela Vilela that are offshore will come inshore and basically come up on the beach in mass amounts. It's crazy to see this all happening when you're on the beach and you don't know what to expect.
0: I mean, I'm seeing that as an East Coast guy. I see these blue things washing up. Either I know some tanker just sank or it's the big old man of war coming at me. I'm dodging these things for sure. Do these things, Doctor, have any kind of bioluminescence to them? Like, do they glow at all at night?
10: No, they don't. They have their blue color all by themselves. But we do have a bloom of of bioluminescent algae in Southern California right now. And this species is really cool as well. It's triggered by mechanical energy at dusk into the beginning of the night, where they release energy that we see as blue light, and it's triggered by mechanical energy. So waves crashing, surfers, kayakers. So right now you can see this organism in South California, and it's really cool.
0: Have you ever seen it before? Because I've seen pictures of the surfers, because I grew up surfing. I see that. I'm headed out there just for the fun.
10: Oh, yeah. It is really cool. I mean, the only thing is, in mass amounts, there was respiratory irritation a few years ago when we had a really, really high concentrated bloom of this organism, this species, and there was respiratory irritation. Some people say that it's because of the high concentration and it was just particles from the bloom itself. But other people are saying, because this species is toxic in other places in the world, that maybe that time the environmental factors did trigger a toxin.
0: Ah, okay.

chance of seeing, you know, frontal boundary dropping down across the Gulf Coast and settling up there across the deep southeast. That would be for next week. Anytime you get a frontal boundary stalled across the northern part of the Gulf or the southeast this time of year, you always worry if you're going to see any kind of a spin up around there, which could be a homegrown type of situation where you could see a quick spin up of a tropical storm or even a hurricane if it has that much time. Right now, we're not seeing that. So let me show you the forecast for the Atlantic. And when you see a crystal blue basin like that, that's good news. You talk about no tropical development expected over the next 7 days. So that is obviously something we want to see. Now, what about the water temperatures? Again, we've been watching this. A little bit warmer than the average when you're talking about the Gulf of America at this point. Caribbean is always warm. You can see it right here. The MDR, we don't even start really looking at that till midway through the season. That is below average, though. But if you remember the last few seasons, this entire region was aglow with yellows and oranges. It was well above the average for the last two or three seasons so far. This average, it's below. And that means a season, if it stays that way, that could be good, especially towards mid to late August, right through September. So let's hope that that actually is going to be the case. Let me show you the way it goes on water temperature wise right now. You can see we're basically either above or slightly at average or slightly above. Let's get to the forecast, though. And this is the one that popped out that I was interested in for last week. NOAA's forecast comes out always about a week and a half before the season starts. 8 to 14 named storms. So they're going at or just below the average for the year, which is nice. The average is 14 named, 7 hurricanes, 3 of them category 3 or more, which would be majors. Now, it only takes one, I get it, but they're going for 3 to 6 hurricanes as opposed to 7 or more, which is great. So you're below average there. Category 3, about average or slightly below. You're going for 1 to 3. That's the Hurricane Center's forecast. You can see most of the forecasts are keeping it below the average or around average. Only 10% of the forecasts are coming in at above average. And that's due because of the El Nino. That El Nino is going to be strong when, especially later on. And you're talking about right around the hurricane season peaking, where we start seeing all these computer models getting the warmer waters out there for El Nino, which would be good for the Atlantic season. It introduces more shear out there across the Atlantic tropical areas that you watch for development. But for the Eastern Pacific, it means a little bit less shear and warmer water. So you have a better chance of seeing an active hurricane season for the East Pac. That's what we've got going on right there. The average, you can see where we're going, and above average from April. Yeah, we're starting to get a little bit, maybe not quite as strong of an El Nino. Listen, it's all computer modeling. We'll see where it goes. But we do know it's going to probably happen within the next couple weeks. We start seeing that going from ENSO neutral to El Nino. Warmer water, increased rising air. That's what we got across the equatorial Pacific, which means you don't have as much shear out there. The trade winds start to die down just a bit. You got warmer waters. Don't have as much upwelling with the cold there. You also have right out there across the Atlantic. Looks like we are going to see a more highly sheared environment, which is actually going to be good news. We don't want to see much of that on out there. And now, I had said it before, I'm going to go back to the early tropics, because we're talking about the possibility of maybe getting something forming out there early on in the season. I know there was a little bit of talk about that from NOAA. But at this point, I'm not too worried about it. We do have that frontal boundary. It's been draped across the region now for the last couple of weeks. But as I get into the early hit, let me get that to you. I got Chris Tate driving this also with me. Let me see if we can get the early tropics going right there. Yeah, here we are. Now, remember, June 1st is our hurricane season start, right? It's a week from now. We got 7 days left until the season starts. You always worry about your homegrown stuff. We have seen out-of-season stuff before. Don't think we're going to get it. But that orange-shaded region, that's the Gulf of America right there. It's open for business this time of year, June all the way out through July. The warmer waters are out here, too. You always worry to see if we're going to see some kind of a frontal boundary drape across this region. And if that happens, you can get a quick little spin-up of low pressure right here or here. That is going to be the case. So one of the all eyes would be right there to grab some of that moisture. But this is what we're going. Big picture wise, Florida is going to become the focus of the very tropical heavy rain. Now, right now, it's been pinned across Mississippi and Alabama, even the Florida panhandle. But that's gradually going to slide over to the east over the next few days. First week of June, you can see the way it goes. We got that frontal boundary draped up there. Still, it's a pseudo boundary, but it's been the one that's been the focal point of the heavy rain for the mid-Atlantic for the last several days. Gradually, that gets pushed down to the south. So here you are on May 31st, last day of May. Watch that slide down south a little bit more. Could drag that frontal boundary and just drape it over the Gulf Coast towards the southeast. And then you start seeing energy arrive right out of the Western Caribbean, right into the Gulf. So we'll see if that happens. If that is going to be the case, we're certainly going to get an uptick in the heavy rain, but we might see an uptick also in the circulation. So if we get that going, then we might see something form right offshore from Florida, either on the west side or the east side. Hopefully it doesn't happen. You need the rain, but you definitely don't need a tropical storm or a hurricane coming in with the wind. So tropical wind shear, it's plenty of it.

0: right now. That's the reason why we've got all these thunderstorms that are venting their energy. So you've got that going all the way across, and it looks like that's going to be the setup for you for the first part of June as well. What that's going to do, though, is immediately bring all that humidity out there from the Western Caribbean right into the Gulf and slam it into the lower part of Florida. Look at the heavy rain potential that's out there for the first week of June. So listen, you've been dry now for the last several weeks. Obviously, we've been talking about the drought for Florida, for Georgia, the Carolinas, Alabama. Things have been switching around now for the last 5 days. Look at the drought monitor. This is the latest right now. You can see you're still in a sharp gradient right there between the exceptional and then getting into hardly anything when you get across Louisiana. But that rain is going to continue to slide out from the northern Gulf Coast and then get right in there and pepper into northern Florida, the Carolinas, all the way up, maybe even into the mid-Atlantic by Virginia. So we'll see that. Watching for Gulf moisture, that's going to be coming in right off the gut for the next few days and going right across the lower part of Florida starting next week. So, yeah, we've got a lot of tropical action to look at. Maybe not named storms, but definitely tropical humidity. It's going to capture all that rain and slide it in. All right, listen, that's 1 hour of Weather Command. Let me show you this. We captured this about 45 minutes ago. It was a water spout that formed just off the beach of Galveston. Bain Froney got a good look at that. So we're going to check in with her. We got a live report down the Jersey Shore. It is Memorial Day. So far, it's been really rough for the Northeast. Cold, clammy, rainy, breezy. Things might switch around for the latter part of Memorial Day itself, but the storms are back for the Southeast. Beautiful in the Midwest, though. Hope you guys are enjoying that. Happy Memorial Day. Weather Command will be right back.
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0: All All right, what's going on, everybody? Welcome to another hour of Fox Weather Command. Good to see you guys. I'm Bob Van Dillen, in for Stephen Morgan and Marissa Torres. Stephen Morgan, by the way, down there in Galveston, because he has got the beach house out there later on at noon Eastern. It's the unofficial kickoff of summer right now, and it's officially been a washout for millions of Americans. I hate to say it. Look at that live shot out of Warwick, Rhode Island. The temperature's 59 degrees. Winds right out of the southwest at about 5 miles per hour. So that is a drier wind, but remember, it's going over the sound, so it's still clammy out there. We've got more rain on tap for millions of travelers this afternoon, too. If you're trying to get back from the beach, if you're trying to go anywhere today, let me show you the live look at the radar imagery, because when you put the satellite and radar on top of it, you can clearly see the winners and losers when it comes to weather for the first part of the day. Winners right now, most of Texas, going all the way through the Plain States into the northern part of the country. But then you get across the eastern half of the United States, specifically New England right now, and it is crummy. You can see the rain, the entire state of Maine right now, just about covered up with a solid sheet of rain. And that drives right down through New Hampshire by the coast into middle parts of Mass and gets right through Connecticut, heading towards Rhode Island, right down Long Island, pockets of rain around Jersey out of Pennsylvania. Then you get south a little bit farther, then you see the showers that are striping out there around D.C., close to Baltimore, and then getting into northern parts of Virginia. A nice little blow-up of rain earlier this morning now has some legs as it moves out of Columbia towards the, looks like the Sand Hills, getting into eastern parts of North Carolina. So you've got rain around Raleigh, right around the Triad, getting some pockets of rain developing on the west side of that. But the heaviest rain that we've got in the country right now is relegated to the Florida Panhandle in Mississippi. I hate to say it, if you're doing any traveling or if you're there for this weekend, this Florida Panhandle does not look good at all with the heavy rain streaming in off the Gulf. It's been round after round, wave after rain, a heavy rain right down 30A in areas like Pensacola. There's the I-10 corridor covered up, and it extends way on out towards Mississippi. Another pocket of low pressure, upper levels of the atmosphere ejecting out of California into Arizona and New Mexico. Some showers out here also for, it looks like Iowa, a couple of spikes of lightning too. Not a big deal. But that's going to build back down through Omaha, Nebraska later today. So what if you're doing any traveling? I think the winter today, just pick what you want. I'm thinking 89 degrees in Minneapolis with a lot of sunshine. Sounds pretty good to me. That looks really nice considering where we've been for the East Coast for the last 3 days. Atlanta, 80 degrees, pockets of sun, but more storms developing in the afternoon. Miami looks nice, 88 degrees. Oklahoma City, 87. Denver's warm, 84. Check out Billings. 88 degrees, not bad at all. The Northeast, now this is basically for the morning event. This is all clearing out right now on this side. That's all basically clear. But you saw on the radar as it all punches out to the east. That's ahead of the cold front. The rain is going to be heavy at times, especially for the Twin Forks getting in towards Long Island in the next few hours. Then the rain showers go down through North Carolina, South Carolina. Picks up steam when you get to the western part of Florida. Alabama, Mississippi, you guys are all rain-cooled also. Look at the temperature, though, where you have lots of sunshine. Oklahoma City, OKC, 87 degrees. Lubbock today, 88 and fine. You're looking at a nice afternoon for you. We have some showers and thunderstorms developing later on tomorrow, but I think today looks pretty good. Dakotas, perfect. You've got temperatures right there getting into the upper 80s to low 90s in some spots. Look at St. Louis going for 83, Chicago, 86. Pockets of rain is going to be heavy. Some severe thunderstorms are possible. Again, Nebraska from Hastings through Lincoln into Omaha. We'll see that stretch right there with a couple of pop-up showers and storms in the afternoon. But most of the day ought to be dry. Then you get down to the south. They get Arizona. Look at New Mexico. We've got rain. It's heavy at times, too, as that upper-level low pulls in. And then for the Pacific Northwest, we've got the rain, and it's going to be heavy again. And you're watching for spots around Seattle right down to Portland. But if you're outside of that, and you got the winds that are going down the mountain, and that means you have a little compressional heating. Look at Boise, Idaho, 91 degrees, the high temperature. Missoula, Montana, 83. Cheyenne, Wyoming, to me, that's the peak. 79 degrees, dry conditions, and perfect for your Memorial Day. Now, it's been the opposite of perfect for the East Coast for the last 3 days, really. It was in the 90s out there on Wednesday. Cold front goes by. You drop down instantly into 60s, 50s. Looking at New York City for the last couple of days, you topped out at 56 degrees yesterday afternoon. That is a look from Saturday in Point Pleasant Beach. It's Jenkinson's Boardwalk right there. You can see all the attractions are open, at least in the afternoon. The beaches, not so great. Jay Menar is dressed for a nor'easter from February. Oh, she's inside right now. What do you got? Some chocolates right there. All right. Here we go, Jane. Listen, I know where you are in Point Pleasant Beach. Great to see
14: Bob,
0: you.
14: Bob, Point Pleasant Beach, good to see you. Couldn't come to the boardwalk without a stop into the candy shop, right? Here we are, Jenkins and Sweet Shop, and look at the Laffy Taffy. I mean, the saltwater taffy. My goodness, it's the Jersey Shore. I mean, every flavor you can imagine. Vanilla, strawberry, banana, chocolate, Irish cream, sherbet, peppermint. It's incredible. This Sweet Shop, it is truly the heart of this boardwalk, right? When you consider the Jenkinson's boardwalk, it's been here since the 1920s, 1930s. So this Sweet Shop is coming up on almost 100 years. So I want to just showcase for you things that you can do to enjoy when the weather isn't so great. And this Sweet Shop has been one of those. Peggy, come on in here. Peggy, this Sweet Shop, again, it is just the staple for the Jenkinson's boardwalk. How much of this chocolate goodness do you make here in-house?
15: A lot of it. We make the fudge, we make the apples, we make the larger chocolates. Jesse's just making chocolates right now.
14: All right. So we're getting something fresh. How has this weekend been for you guys? I mean, I know the weather hasn't been the best, the cloudiness and the cold temperatures, the rain, but it still drives people to the fun.
15: There's a lot of people up here. It's way more than we were expecting, so holding our own.
14: That's what we do here at the Jersey Shore. Peggy, exactly. It's the shore, guys. We come up here. So thank you for talking with me. I mean, just so much to look at. My sweet tooth is going off the charts. And so as we kind of showcase for you, yesterday we were in the aquarium, 35 years on the boardwalk for the aquarium. You have harbor seals. You have penguins, South African penguins, by the way, that they call beach donkeys. That's their nickname. Nicole, let me know that. And so I think there's just so much to do. And I think as things open up, which look, we're starting to open up the boardwalk now, the arcade, the games. And the good news is that we are really kind of over the hump of the worst of the weather. On Saturday and Sunday, collectively, we picked up about 1.5 inches of rain here on Jenkinson's Beach, on Point Pleasant Beach, New Jersey. Widespread across the region, 1 to 3 inches of rain. So everything has basically been soaking wet. And if you weren't on the sand, you're on the boardwalk inside the beach bars. And that is what has led to a really incredible showing. In fact, some of these businesses saying that over the course of the last 2 days, they've actually had a nice boom because where else are you going? What else are you doing? So for this afternoon, I think that there's a little added hope to the forecast, maybe salvaging that one day where we can still get outside and enjoy instead of having to be cooped up indoors. We do have that front that's still pulling in though, Bob, and I do think we'll get a couple of scattered showers in the next few hours, but the idea being that we're drying out, we might even get lucky with a couple breaks of sunshine, and temperatures are dramatically warmer, right? We were in the 50s the last 2 days. Now we're expecting to warm up this afternoon into the mid upper 60s. You'll feel the difference. Newly added to, I just saw this come up on my Fox Weather app, there was a dense fog advisory, and I think it also just speaks to the switch in the atmosphere, not so much for land, but for the ocean, right? So just offshore, we have a dense fog advisory for any boaters who are trying to get out there, do some fishing, surfers who are maybe doing something. You do have a little bit of that fog sitting over those waters because you do have that warmer air coming up from the south, and those water temperatures are in the 50s. So unless you have a wetsuit, you shouldn't be going in there, especially with that high risk for rip current. So, Bob, an improvement, right? We needed the rain. Unfortunately, it came on this Memorial Day weekend, our unofficial kickoff to summer, but you make the most of it. And I think for a lot of people, memories are still made. I mean, this is the rite of passage. You come to the Jersey Shore. Peggy said it too. Everybody says it. You know it.
0: Yeah. Yeah. I've been going there forever, Jane. So I got to ask you, is the train running? So you're facing where the train would be. You know, the one that goes around the boardwalk right there. Have you seen it?
14: Yes. So we should venture down there a little bit later on this afternoon. So I know that the rides and the trains, they were delayed starting on the boardwalk the last 2 days. I don't think they kicked off until like 2 o'clock. I know yesterday that was certainly the case. So I'm sure it will be. And that train, I mean, that is the, I mean, you talk about the heart of this boardwalk.
0: Yeah.
14: You've got the Sweet Shop and the train. And the train, it doesn't go the length of the boardwalk anymore. It just kind of goes around all the little rides. But I, gosh, that is what you come here for.
0: Yeah. I mean, my mom would go on that. You mean talking how old that thing is? Unbelievable. But Jane Menard, I mean, that's I would look forward to that as a kid all the time. Jane's out there on the boardwalk. Even if the beach isn't great, so much stuff to do at the Jersey Shore anyway. Jane, great report. Check back in with you again in just a little bit. But yeah, stay out of the water. You got the rip current risk going on right now.
14: And it's too cold.
0: Yeah, it is. The temperatures in the water is about 52. All right, what about the beach forecast? We've got that happening. Look at Galveston, Texas. You can see some peaks in the action. A little convective cloud cover. You can see a little bit of rising air. You get the puffy cumulus on the left, but some pockets of sunshine, too. So it's going to bake up the ground. Maybe a couple of spots of showers and thunderstorms developing later today. Earlier, though, we caught a live water spout just offshore. Bain Frodi and her crew did. It was pretty cool. We do have the rip current risk, and Jane touched on it before. And the reason why is because we have had a steady easterly to northeasterly wind around the mid-Atlantic coast and the northeast over the last several days. Had high pressure up to the north. Winds will start shifting around a little bit, but the swell is still out there, and it's a short period. You're looking at 9-second period swells coming across the Jersey Shore with about 2 to 4 foot wave action. You've got rip currents as a threat, too. So you've got high rips. Those are the areas that are shaded in red along the coast. Moderate rips, and then they pick up again right around the west coast of Florida, where it turns into a high rip. You're talking about the Florida Panhandle right through 30A all the way back down into, it looks like, Gulf Shores, Alabama. So that's going to be an issue out there if you are hitting the water. What about the air temperature? Listen, not that great. You're talking about temperatures, again, into the 50s. We'll zip underneath the clouds. If you see more sunshine, these temperatures may approach 70 degrees. It figures it's like the last half of the last day of the three-day weekend for our Memorial Day. 70 degrees in Atlantic City. Beach Haven about 68. That seems about accurate. Rain showers basically in the morning. A lot of part of the afternoon looks like it's going to start drying out for you, specifically from ACY, Atlantic City, up to the north. Manasquan, again, some pockets of rain early today. Asbury Park, same deal. Seabright looking at about 68 degrees. So that's the Jersey Shore out through Long Island, about the same forecast. Zip it down the south a bit more, and that rain's going to hang in there a little bit better for the afternoon. It's going to be a little more on the active side, too. You're talking daytime heating. Storms are going to fire up around North Carolina. Then you get towards the Delmarva Peninsula. Showers and thunderstorms are a possibility, but basically stratiform rain behind that. So you got Bethany Beach all the way up through Rehoboth. That is Delaware, of course. You can watch the rain showers develop out there around that sea breeze down to the south also. Let's get down to the south. St. Simon's about 88 degrees. You get across all the way up towards Savannah, Georgia, and you got your temperatures off of Tybee into the mid-80s. I think inland showers and storms are a possibility. The shoreline looks pretty good. Edisto, Hilton Head Island. Pretty nice beach day. Temperatures into the 80s, and those water temperatures are climbing up through the 60s at this point. Isle of Palms, pockets of rain, some showers, some storms. You get towards Litchfield, Myrtle Beach, the Grand Strand right here. 82, a lot of sunshine. A little breezy for the golfers, but still not bad for Myrtle Beach. Get towards North Myrtle, and your temperature's still about 82 degrees. All right, what about the west side of Florida? Let me show you this. When you're talking about Clearwater Beach, 89 degrees. That'll be the daytime high with some mostly sunny sky conditions. Sarasota, 90. Venice, about 89 degrees. Get down south a bit more. And some rain offshore. Don't think it's going to be much of a problem. Sanibel, right there, again, in other words, Fort Myers Beach, 90 degrees. That looks pretty good also. So not worry too much about the beaches down across Florida. Then you get it to the west a little bit farther. Let's just look at these. Dolphin Island, 79 degrees, pockets of rain, some showers, some thunderstorms. It's going to be heavy at times. Gulf Shores, you're already seeing the rain peel in, same with Orange Beach, Pensacola. You're getting all the way through the Florida Panhandle. Look at Destin, Santa Rosa, Seagrove, heavy rain for the morning. Hopefully it peels out of here by the afternoon. Same with Panama City, 83, scattered showers and thunderstorms. And then finally, maybe Port St. Joe, clearing out the skies a bit, 85 degrees. Well, that doesn't look that bad. All right, still coming up. Relentless rain across the deep south. We've seen that now pile up for the last several days. It's beneficial for the most part. And you're talking big droughts all the way from the Carolinas down to Florida. But is it too much of a good thing? We'll have that forecast and how much rain we're going to see for your Memorial Day, everybody. That's coming up right after the break.
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0: Welcome back, everybody. Great to see you on Weather Command. I'm Bob Van Dillon. It's your Memorial Day. We appreciate everybody's service that served and the ones that we lost for our country. Let me show you this. We've got some heavy rain, and it's been coming down in sheets now for the last 3 days, specifically from the Gulf Coast all the way up into the Mid-Atlantic states, even around New England with that easterly wind. It has just been a mess. The wet weather, it's been welcome, though. We need some of these regions to really get slammed with heavy rain because of the drought. This is the latest drought monitor, and when you see the dark shade of red, you're talking about the maroon color, that's the worst drought that you can have. It's exceptional. And it's a big chunk of northern Florida, southern Georgia, and then nosing into South Carolina, too. Now, it's not just the only places, too. Arkansas, you've been in an epic drought also. Same with northern parts of Mississippi. But look how much rain has fallen over the last couple of days. And some of these numbers have been really impressive. And not all at once. Lake City, Florida, northern Florida, almost 7 to 8 inches worth of rain, depending on where you're located. Gainesville, Florida, University of Florida, 7.46. Mobile, Alabama, over 5 inches worth of rain. It continues to come down right now, and it's heavy at times. Look at Mississippi. Look at Alabama. Look at lower parts of Florida by the panhandle. Even around New Orleans, we bumped out the last one with that shot out of New Orleans. The rain's coming down pretty well. It's a terrible shot. You don't need that much rain in a short period of time, but look at all the action is rolling down right out of Hattiesburg. And I'm looking up at the alert system because when you see that kind of rain over the same spot for several hours, you wonder if we're going to start seeing some flooding concerns. We'll zero into this region, and that's where the heaviest rain has been by far located. That's at I-59 corridor. So if you live anywhere around there, you know for sure it's a blinding rain as that epic area of low pressure begins to move on up out of the south and swirls around middle parts of Mississippi. Get back over to the south to the east just a little bit more, and you get a little closer to the Florida panhandle. And some of these earlier today, we're looking at the possibility of some water spouts coming ashore around Panama City. Didn't happen. Some good news, but the water spouts are still a possibility. In fact, we saw one before in Galveston live on the broadcast. If you didn't see that 2 hours ago, it was pretty cool to see. So there's the rain is coming in right now. All right, what are we looking at? We've got flood watches in effect. All the darker shades of green. That's a big chunk of lower Louisiana from Baton Rouge through New Orleans, back to Morgan City, and then picks up again into lower Mississippi. So now you're watching for Biloxi, that I-10 corridor, with the rain. Now, this was issued yesterday at about the 3 o'clock hour or so for northern parts of Georgia. That includes the Atlanta suburbs all the way up to areas by Rome, Dalton, Georgia, too. These are the flood watches because of the rain that we've already seen. Now, there's a solid sheet of rain Saturday night and through Sunday morning that just trained over the same areas in the northern suburbs of Atlanta. Over 6 inches of rain fell there in a short period of time. So flooding, it's still a possibility. Some of those soils can't hold this much water, even though they've been in a drought for a long period of time. Take you through the next few. This is about noontime today. Rain now surging right out of Mississippi into Alabama. Eventually, you can see it. It gets into the entire state just about of Georgia. That's heavy rain. If you're driving today, this is 6 o'clock. Atlanta down to Macon, that's the I-75 corridor. That is going to be a nightmare to drive through. So just take your time or either that or leave right now because the rain's not there. It always backs up right there by getting in the middle part, getting into Forsyth, that region. It always backs up. Forget it. It's going to be a heavy rain going all the way through I-85 into Charlotte, too. Pull that picture out through tonight, through tomorrow morning into the afternoon hours, and the rain is going to resurge again, coming out of the northern Gulf, right through the Florida Panhandle, Alabama, Georgia, into the Carolinas. South Carolina is going to get blown away, too. Look at the rain. That's some of the spots right here where you see by Columbia. This spot right there has already seen about 8 to 12 inches of rain since this weekend. Count on another 2 to 4 at the least, and that rain will continue right on through about Wednesday afternoon. Another shot's going to develop, and this is all because of the big action that's moving out of the desert southwest. So you've got a couple pockets of upper-level energy ready to spill over from the west to the east, and that means more rain, and that means it's going to be locked on in. So the heavier showers are out there right now. It's just offshore. You saw before right offshore from Galveston, these sparks of lightning that are developing right there. Those are the waterspout makers. They're safely offshore by about 10 to 13 miles, so they're not going to turn into tornadoes at this point. But then you get back to the southwest, a bit farther, and there's your upper level disturbance. You've got one that's right over Texas right now. You got another one that's emerging out of the Four Corners. And these are both going to act in conjunction to be weather makers. When you show the water vapor imagery, it shows you the spin in the atmosphere where it spins up the water vapor. I mean, look at this, guys. A clear spin with this one across north central Texas. This one's starting to develop now out of California into northern parts of Arizona. So the actual center is right about there. That whole thing is going to continue to slide over to the east. So we've got several rounds to go. So here's the upper level flow as it dips down to the south and picks up a little bit of Gulf steam. So you got that moisture coming off the Gulf of America. I mean, huge moisture source. It provides so much rain as it moves in. As it taps into that, the humidity levels just increase. So that was Wednesday. How about Thursday? This thing glacially edges over to the east, which brings that rain back into play for Texas, the Sabine River especially, and then all the way to Arkansas. You heard Bain talk about that. You've got the rain at heavy times around Missouri going up there as well. So we do have several days of flooding concerns. Today, tomorrow again, Tuesday into Wednesday, and then getting on Thursday where things finally begin to buzz down just a touch. But that's what we got. Severe thunderstorms, too, as we had that one area of low pressure begin to eject out into western Texas. Got a level 2 out of 5 on the bad threat for tomorrow afternoon. Basically, large hail makers and gusty winds will be the major threat out of that. So let's time it out for you right through the afternoon. It's paused at about 5 o'clock tomorrow. I just look at the rain, and it's not just around Texas. It's all the way out through Alabama, Georgia, into Middle Tennessee. Very heavy rain as that one impulse rides right out of the Gulf into the mid part of the Atlantic states. And then ultimately, look at the rain peeling in out of Texas into Louisiana. The showers and thunderstorms will refire up again on Wednesday afternoon here about 4 o'clock. And that rain's going to continue to roll right into Middle Tennessee out of Georgia, too. So we've got that rolling right across the board all the way through. We're taking us to Friday, right? Early in the morning. Pause here on Thursday afternoon. What you see is what you get. That rain is going to continue to spill over towards the east. So we've got that. A lot of rain coming in there also. All right, don't forget, we are your Hurricane HQ. Start hurricane season is just about a week away, right? It's the 25th. So, yeah, Monday. It's unlikely that we're going to see any kind of a storm right out the gate, but the tropical moisture is definitely in place. So we've definitely had that. You've seen the rain continuing to move on in. So get a look at the tropics right now because it's still early, but the early tropical update for the Atlantic looks pretty good. I don't see much going on out there at this point, but Florida rain is going to be a major concern. So here's what it looks like in the Atlantic right now, relatively calm. I mean, we don't start getting our full updates till June 1st. But the showers and the thunderstorms are going to continue to pull right out of the Gulf all the way through Mississippi and Alabama, all the way back into Georgia. And you can see that cold front as it steers out through New York. So no tropical development in the Atlantic for the next 7 days. Obviously, that is some good news, but there is a chance of maybe seeing some circulations develop by the first week of June around the Gulf Coast or the desert or the deep southeast. So we'll see what happens. But the water temperature's still relatively warm. So water temperature difference doesn't want to pop up, but I'll show you this anyway. You can see we are looking at the water temperature for the MDR. The main development region, which we generally look at towards the middle to the end of summer, but we're going to look at it right now because it's right about average or slightly below. But hurricane predictions, NOAA came out with it last week, remember? And they're going for either average or slightly below average when you're talking about named storms, 8 to 14. They give you a range. It's a pretty big one for sure, but the average is 14 named storms per year in the Atlantic. They're going for 8 to 14. Hurricanes is usually about 7. They're going a hair underneath. They're going 3 to 6 hurricanes, and that's because of the El Nino that's going to continue to pop on out. Category 3 or more, they're going 1 to 3. So they think whatever does form has a shot at turning into a major hurricane, which will be a Category 3 or more. So we've got that coming up as well. All right, what about the rest of the board? You can see we do have the hurricane season forecast. 35% says average. 55% of the forecasters say below average. And above average, only 10%. I think it was Arizona was the one that went above average. But we do have the El Nino forecast coming on strong. And what would be considered a super El Nino? I know they don't call it that, but a lot of people do call it that. It would be about 2 degrees or warmer centigrade. And it looks like most of those models are either at that or above it. So you're definitely going to see a rapid increase in the El Nino forecast coming on over the next few months. And that's going to happen as early as mid-June. We'll see when we start seeing the El Nino start to pop on up. But the average, yeah, everything is above average. You're talking about that. What does it do? It makes the hurricane season a little less sharp across the Atlantic, which is good, but it really picks up steam when you're looking at across the eastern Pacific. Hey, did you guys see this? This was caught live on Weather Command earlier this morning, about 2 hours ago. That is a waterspout dropping down just offshore from Galveston, Texas. In fact, that is the location for our beach house later on today. Fox Weather Beach House. We're from Galveston, Texas, starting at noon. We got Stephen Morgan out there, Bain Froney. They're going to be hitting the beaches. It's what a ton. It's a ton of activities to do, even when it rains down there. Can't wait to see what they've got. Bain tried doing a little motor surfing. I can't wait to see what that even means. It's going to be great. We're going to check in with those guys coming up after the break as well. Stick around, everybody. We'll have that Memorial Day forecast for you right after the break.
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0: Welcome back, everybody, to Weather Command. It's Memorial Day. I'm Bob Van Dillon. It's great to see you. It's the unofficial kickoff to summer, and it's been a washout for millions of people. I mean, we're watching for the rain to continue to peel through right across regions by the Gulf Coast. So we've got a lot of rain that's coming out across there, and it goes all the way up in towards Montauk. So you can see the pictures right here. That is just a crummy look. That's the way it looks out there in Montauk. We've got the clouds that are kind of whipping around just a little bit with the look at the flags, too. Old Glory's taking a beating with that heavy rain. That's going to continue at least now for the next several hours. So let me show you the big picture. We got the rain that's been out there for the Northeast. It's basically a morning event. I don't anticipate to see anything much more than I'd say pockets of heavier downpours. So we don't have a lot of a severe weather threat up there across the Northeast, but we definitely do have the rain is going to be heavy at times, especially around Montauk right now. Get down to south a little bit more and you can see what we've got. We got the rain across North Carolina, South Carolina, right through Alabama into Mississippi. This is all rain cold action too. Look at the temperatures keeping it down. Raleigh's about 79 degrees. That's with the pockets of rain moving through. Check out Texas, show you this. One pocket of rain, it's going to be heavy at times. You can see as it moves in between Dallas and San Antonio, it's an upper level low. But we had some heavy rain. It was just north of San Angelo earlier today, so we got that. By the way, Jefferson Parish right now, get the flash flood warning for Orleans Parish also because of the heavy rain that is falling, and it has been falling now for the last several rounds. All right, let me show you this. You get across the deep southwest. You've got a decent shot of rain coming through Arizona into New Mexico. California, guys, dry. Nevada, Utah, it looks like Colorado even. You guys are looking at nice conditions at this point. But then you get to Seattle. Check out the rain. You got the showers that are in play, and that's going to be keeping your temperatures down. The forecast model before said 60. Now it's going for about 59, which seems a little bit better forecast-wise because that water is cold just offshore into the 50s. And that's where that wind is coming directly off of. So that's going to bring your temperatures back down. All right, what about the big picture? Here's the board. If you live around the middle part of the country, save Central Texas. Looks pretty good. A lot of sunshine stretching all the way into the state line with North Carolina into South Carolina at this point. But things are starting to go a little kinetic for you when you get across New England. Here's the rain. Heavy times now for Maine. Stretches right down to the eastern parts of Mass. Let me zoom in towards Boston because we did have a nice little shot of rain just offshore. Are you guys getting close to it at this point? That's the cold front trying to move through across Massachusetts. And that rain has been real heavy moving right across the Berks. Yeah, there you are in Boston. You guys are getting a heavy slice of rain. That's going to get towards Cape over the next few hours and then finally exiting later on this afternoon. Now, you get down the south a little bit more. Some pockets of thunderstorms are going to start developing. Remember, I showed you a little bit of sunshine that was across central parts of North Carolina. Look at that, a little daytime heating and with the humidity in place. Already seeing some signs of thunderstorms blowing up now. It looks like the coastal range getting in there right just to the east. Let's see the coastal plain as it edges down towards the Outer Banks. And you get down across the south, you're looking at Mississippi and Alabama, Florida also. Showers, thunderstorms have been heavy at times. There's Panama City, and you got the heavy rain that's moving out towards the western parts of Texas. You can see them developing by San Angelo right now. And then across, looks like Arizona into New Mexico. That's where the heaviest rain by far has been for the last several hours. That's going to pick up steam. By in fact, that is going to be the heavier rain that develops later on for tomorrow. Could be severe, too. Show you that in the next forecast. But before we get to that, let's get to the Northeast. It's been clammy. Look at the temperatures out there. We've seen bad conditions for New York. Temperatures been in the mid-50s. For the last couple of days, you've been testing out these waters out here. Ugly. Water temperature's 52. If you're trying to do any swimming off of Long Island, the Jersey Shore, and you get cloud cover like that, that's the worst situation I've seen for a Memorial Day Saturday into Sunday ever. So that's what the rain looks like right there. Let me switch the graphics around a little bit, show you what's going on across the board. That right there is a look at Saratoga Springs. I don't know if the ponies are racing today. I didn't look. 59 degrees, a little soggy for sure. Winds out of the north at about 3 when you get to Amsterdam, New York as well. So you got 58 degrees. That's your horrible temperature out there. It should be a lot warmer for this time of year. So there you go. How much rain have we actually seen? Look at Port Washington. 4.92 inches since Saturday. Saturday afternoon. You've had a lot more down the south for sure, but this is not the time of year that you want to see it. The first unofficial start to summertime, so it's been really rough. Look at the cold front as it zips through. The heaviest, it looks like, batch of rain now through Maine. But I want you to look at this, too, because we do have what looks like a nice little shot of clearing immediately outside of Albany, New York, on down through the Hudson Valley, and it kind of edges right down into northern parts of West Virginia. Backside of that, you got a cold front going through that's lifting air behind it. You have some sinking air. That's clearing out the skies nicely. Specifically for central New York, right? Up to northern parts by the Adirondacks. So not bad. There's your heavy rain across all of Maine. Does it look like every single spot in Maine's getting rain? It does, right? I mean, listen, I know it's Memorial Day. Like, all right, how about we go to Maine? Give it about 3 hours. Everything is going to start clearing out. There's your Boston radar again. And pockets of drizzle around Manhattan, getting through Philadelphia, too, right through Washington and Baltimore. Then you get down south, and it gets a little more kinetic, a little more convective when you're out there by Raleigh. So this is a spot that we were watching developing just a couple minutes ago, if you weren't watching it. Let me see if it looks like. We don't have any severe thunderstorm warnings for this, and don't anticipate any in the next few. But that is just heavy, blinding rain right here on 587, the I-95 corridor, just over to the east. Everything is sliding over from west to east, and that's the way it's going to go. Let me roll it through for you, because it has been just unseasonably unpleasant for the Northeast for the entire last few days. We see a little bit of a break in the action. Here we are at about 2 o'clock this afternoon. So now you're watching the dry air try to move into the Poconos, northern part of Jersey, but still clogged up with the beaches, with the cloud, the rain, the drizzle stuff, Jersey Shore, Delmarva Peninsula, Rehoboth, all those areas right there, even around Long Island, some clammy conditions. By late this afternoon, I know, listen, people are like looking at their time, 5 o'clock, got to go back to work for tomorrow after Memorial Day. That's when things start to dry on out nicely for you. New York, all the way through Syracuse and back to Buffalo, too. So how much rain are we talking about on top of what we've already seen? Remember, we've seen about 5 to 8 inches, depending on where you're located, around the eastern seaboard the last 2 days. That's another 1 to 2 right outside of D.C., down through northern parts of North Carolina. Let me go show you Philadelphia and the Jersey Shore. 11 o'clock, the rain is kind of in and out. Watch the heaviest slice move offshore by about mid-afternoon to late afternoon. Then you're left with just some pockets of rain, but really that's about it. So, yeah, I mean, just on cue, once Memorial Day is over, that's when the weather turns nice. Always. All right, we've got a beach house going on, too. I want to show you this. The Galveston Beach House has started off on fire. Check out off to the left. That's the live water spout that we had caught on the air about 2 hours ago. It emptied out into that big rainmaker as it tried dumping across the shore by Galveston. Either way, what a cool start to the beach house for your morning. You're out there on the beach just walking. If you've never seen a water spout before, it lasted about 2 minutes, and another one formed right behind it. Bane Froney saw it. It was pretty awesome. Bane is out there right now. When I see highly humidified air like this, Bane, I always worry, how is the Bane Froney frizzy hair forecast looking?
4: Yeah. Bane's Maine is not doing well out here, Bob. I'll say that right now. It's been tough in Houston and the Houston area and in the Galveston, but you know what? It's so pretty. I don't even care. I can't even worry about it because it's so gorgeous out here. And what a beautiful day it's turned into. You just talked about the water spouts. That was my first one I've ever seen in my life. And we saw multiple of them. It was incredible. And the good news was, Bob, that storm was like a good 13, 15 miles away from shore. So it was just nice to look at it and not have to worry about it coming in. We did see a couple of those showers, though, on and off the route this morning. So we're dodging a few. But I really think that the sun coming out now, it's going to be a beautiful beach day for us. But I have to say this. It was not always the best beach day, especially this weekend here in Galveston. Take a look at some of this video that we took on Saturday. We had insane lightning throughout the morning hours. Then we had a little bit of a break and then just complete downpours on Saturday afternoon. But it wouldn't be a Fox Weather beach house with a little bit of rain. So I was loving it, but it did cancel one of our shoots, or at least delayed it. But we ended up doing that yesterday. And yesterday I got to go on the motor surfing. The coolest thing ever, Bob, was I good at it? No, but I had a lot of fun, so that's all that matters. But basically, it's like surfing, but with a motor. And I had a really hard time getting up, but I did get up a couple of times. That's the good news. I didn't last very long, but it was so awesome. What an awesome experience I had. And my instructor, he used to compete professionally jet surfing, which is so cool. I didn't even know they did that. So there's a whole community out there that rides those things and competes all around the world. So we're going to be breaking all of that down for you guys during Beach House, which is at noon Eastern. You don't want to miss it. But Bob, it's not only jet surfing that I'm doing. I'm also going real surfing, and I am a little nervous, so I'm going to need some tips from you, Bob, because I know you're like a pro surfer at this point.
0: Well, I've been doing it forever, but I sent you some tips, and you're actually doing the motor surfing again or real surfing? Because real surfing looks easier, believe it or not.
4: This is real surfing. Okay. So I feel like the moto surfing was like my little warm-up.
0: Right.
4: Do you think it's easier?
0: Yeah, real surfing, and if it's a longboard, I'll send you more notes. Check your phone. I'm going to send you notes on how to make it look like you know what you're doing if you don't.
4: Bob, I need your tips. I really do, because I'm a little nervous. But you know what? The waves, they look good for beginners out here.
0: Totally.
4: But I mean, look, already folks are heading out to the beach right now here, Bob. I mean, it's early still. It's only 9:30 in the morning here local time.
0: Yep.
4: So we have a lot of time to get some people on the beach. Mm-hmm. It's going to be great. I think a lot of people are excited about this forecast because we have, like I said, we've been dodging storms all weekend long, finally getting a nice little break. But I think along the Gulf Coast, we got to watch out, though, because there's a ton of moisture in the atmosphere, as you can see from my hair. So anytime that we get a little bit of that, any energy, Bane's made, any of that energy comes through, it has plenty of moisture to work with. So we'll be on the lookout, but hopefully it doesn't rain on our beach house parade. That's what I'm hoping for.
0: You can be surfing out there as long as there's no thunderstorms, you'll be all right. Is it just you, or do you have an instructor? How are you doing this?
4: Oh, I think I have two instructors, actually, Bob. They're going to, I need a lot of help. They need to really help me out. But yes, I looked over your notes for me, so I'm prepared. But keep sending them, because I'm getting more and more nervous as we go along.
0: Yeah. No, you'll be great. I mean, you got balance, you'll be fine. I'll send it, because I thought you were going to be doing the motor jetting. I'm going to send you some surfing instructions coming up in a little bit. It's easy. You'll be great. Don't worry about it. Can't wait to see it.
4: Bob's my instructor. You can instruct me from ashore, from New York.
0: You'll be fine. You'll be fine. It'll be excellent. All right. Great to see you, Bane. I can't wait to watch this. This is the top of the hour. So Foxworth, the Beach House, Galveston style. It'll be Bane. It'll be Stephen Morgan. Or more from you guys coming up in just a little bit. Great to see you. But coming up after the break, listen, we are Memorial Day, which means hurricane season for the Atlantic isn't far away. In fact, it's 7 days away. Next Monday, the official start to the Atlantic hurricane season starts. What's out there now? Do we expect anything in the early part of the season? Those answers and more are coming up right after the break, everybody. We'll be right back. Thanks for being here. Happy Memorial Day.
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0: Welcome back to Weather Command, everybody. It's been a soggy start for Memorial Day weekend for millions of Americans, but this so far has been the hero shot. A water spout we caught forming off the coast of Galveston. Bane Froney's camper crew got that just about half an hour ago. And while folks are dodging the heavy raindrops on this holiday weekend, we're looking at the possibility of a very active El Nino season starting to ramp up. So joining us right now on how El Nino could impact some spots across the country, Dr. Tracy Fanera, environmental engineer and hydrologist, joining me right now. Doctor, thank you so much for being here. I appreciate it. Good Memorial Day to you.
1: Same to you, and thank you for having me.
0: Oh, absolutely. So we've been watching a tremendous amount of rain slide across the deep southeast. It does not quite look like an El Nino setup right now, but we know that is going to be the trend. But some of these areas really need the rain. It's been drought-starved. Do you think this could be too much of a good thing too quickly?
1: I mean, it just depends on how the rain comes. You know, with hurricanes, we get a lot of rainfall all at once. Most of that rainfall runs right off. With consistent rains throughout an entire season, this might be what we need to get us out of drought. But if we are really getting that much rainfall and our water reservoirs start to replenish, that's when we start to get the flooding. That's when we start to get the water quality problems again.
0: Yeah. And I was just in Atlanta this last weekend, and it rained every single day for just about every single minute I was down there. So things are switching around just a little bit. No question about it. Now, we had you guys on, last week, and you're talking about the wildlife impact with El Nino. You're talking about the seabirds and the populations. You found other kinds of wildlife that's being affected by the coming El Nino at this point.
1: Yeah, I mean, you know, there was something really interesting that I saw when I was in California this week. Locals were telling me that they knew that El Nino was on the way because Vilela Vilela were washing ashore in mass amounts. Now, that's partly true because Vilela Vilela, they stay on the surface. It's actually a hydrozoa. It's basically like little organisms stacked together to make a superorganism like Legos. So it's very much like Portuguese man of war, except the sting is very, very mild. It's almost non-harmful to humans, but still don't go and play with them. They have a sail on top of them that basically they sit on top of the water that basically brings them in whatever wind direction. So when we're getting onshore winds, those patches of Vilela Vilela that are offshore will come inshore and basically come up on the beach in mass amounts. It's crazy to see this all happening when you're on the beach and you don't know what to expect.
0: I mean, I'm seeing that as an East Coast guy. I see these blue things washing up. Either I know some tanker just sank or it's the big old man of war coming at me. I'm dodging these things for sure. Do these things, Doctor, have any kind of bioluminescence to them? Like, do they glow at all at night?
1: No, they don't. They have their blue color all by themselves. But we do have a bloom of bioluminescent algae in Southern California right now. And this species is really cool as well. It's triggered by mechanical energy at dusk into the beginning of the night, where they release energy that we see as blue light, and it's triggered by mechanical energy. So waves crashing, surfers, kayakers. So right now you can see this organism in South California, and it's really cool.
0: Have you ever seen it before? Because I've seen pictures of the surfers, because I grew up surfing. I see that. I'm headed out there just for the fun.
1: Oh, yeah. It is really cool. I mean, the only thing is, in mass amounts, there was respiratory irritation a few years ago when we had a really, really high concentrated bloom of this organism, this species, and there was respiratory irritation. So in some people say that it's because of the high concentration and it was just particles from the bloom itself. But other people are saying because this species is toxic in other places in the world, that maybe that time the environmental factors did trigger a toxin.
0: Ah, okay. So perhaps I don't go surfing in that stuff. Very good.
1: In general, it's non-toxic, but yeah, you always want to be careful.
0: Yeah, understood. Hey, happy Memorial Day to you. I can see you in the cloudy skies at this point, but hopefully it clears out for you. Dr. Tracy Fanera, thank you so much for joining me. I appreciate it. Good to talk to you.
1: Thank you so much for having me.
0: Absolutely. We'll have you again. Yeah, Fox Weather is your Hurricane HQ, everybody. And to start the Atlantic hurricane season, it's about a week away, right? It's it's June 1st. What are we, May 25th? Yeah, so we've got 7 days next Monday, and it's going to

by the first week of June, we start seeing some humidity in play. The question is, are we going to see a cold front come down and get a little spin action right around the Gulf Coast, which would be what we call a homegrown storm type system. But again, we're still about that 7 days away from the start of the season. Typically in June, these are the formation zones, dark shade of orange right there. And you're looking at the low possibility everywhere for June. Yeah, it's early in the season. We're still waiting for the waters to warm up and get that shear out of the Gulf and the deep southeast. But that extends all the way up into the Outer Banks of North Carolina. But what about the weather pattern to start out this June? And this is what we're watching. We've got a big old trough that's going to start developing again for the East Coast and drive right down into the Gulf of America. So that's going to be the situation with the upper levels of the atmosphere. Now, that's going to help draw in a lot of moisture from the south. As that happens, it goes right through the Caribbean, up through the Yucatan Channel. You can see right there, eventually sliding into the Big Bend of Florida, lower Georgia, Alabama, Mississippi, and most of the Florida Peninsula. And then ultimately, it empties out across lower parts of South Carolina. But I want you to keep your eyes on this guy right here. This is the frontal boundary that's going to be in play starting again next week. And that's gradually going to slip down to the south a little bit. Now, I know it looks like a stationary boundary. It's going to take some time, but this is towards the end of this month, May 30th. Watch that get influenced by the cold front driving down from the north. Now, as that happens, we're going to see this cold front maybe get down this far. And if it does so, then we start looking for interesting spots of circulation coming up out of the frontal boundary itself. But also, we've got the humidity driving up out of the Caribbean, right through the Yucatan Channel. This is the first day of June. First day of hurricane season is essentially a Bermuda high that's down south, pumping in the moisture and the humidity. Watch in that direction, everything slides up to the north. Now, what about the water temperatures? On the warm side now for the Gulf of America, a little bit above the average. The MDR, the main development region right here, we are not concerned. We don't even really look at this spot for the first part of the season. Even though you can get a hurricane driving out of there, those water temperatures are below the average at this point. So we're not too concerned at this point. But you can see the water temperature, Gulf of America, it's above average. So you can see the range, that the ones that we have, this is that range right there. The 1991 to 2020 average goes right about here, right? So we're above the average at this point. 2026, we are looking at temperatures that are on the warm side when you look at the entirety of the Gulf of America. So there are some colder spots. And of course, we've got the loop current that comes in too. Those are the warmer areas right here. But what about that tropical wind shear? It is in play. So that's why we're not entirely concerned that we're going to get an area of low pressure coming in. That's because it's going to disrupt all the thunderstorm action. But what I can tell you is this. The heavy rain looks like it's going to be sliding from the northern part of the Florida Peninsula down across the southern tier. And that's going to happen out there for the end of May into the first week of June. And that includes, you know, starved areas of moisture from Lake Okeechobee down through Miami. So that's an area we'll be detecting for heavy rain next week. All right, what about the rest of the hurricane season? As we zoom into that region, I'll show you the way it looks, because we do have our outlook for the next 7 days. And so far, so good. We've got the clear skies for the most part across the middle part of the Atlantic. Now, we got a cold front zipping offshore right now. That's not going to turn into anything circulation-wise because the water temperatures up there still upper 40s, low 50s offshore from New England, but their next 7 days looking pretty good. No tropical development expected from the National Hurricane Center in the next week. And again, hurricane season's a week from today. So there's a look at the water temperatures and that Labrador current, man. If you're trying to listen, the air is horrible as it is. You're talking about 52 degrees a couple of days ago around the Jersey Shore. Add to the fact that we got water temperatures in the low 50s too. It's just crummy. I mean, we got to wait a couple months, looks like at this point, for that water to really warm up. But we do have water temperature differences from averages starting to climb up just a touch. Water temperature for the Atlantic MDR, the main development region. And again, it's right about average or slightly below over the last couple of weeks. But you can see what we're going for hurricane forecast wise. And this is solely because of the El Nino forecast. It's probably going to happen within the next month or so. So NOAA is going for 8 to 14 named storms. Give you a big range for sure. But that still is at or slightly below the average for the year. So that's good. It's the first time in a long time we've seen a forecast for below average season for the Atlantic. So most of the models are thinking that way. Most of the forecasts are too. That 10% shot right there, that is the Arizona University thinking it's going to be above average. But the forecast for El Nino, the average looks like we're going to see that be a strong El Nino as a possibility, which is 2 degrees Celsius or more. It's right there. You know, give or take half a degree or so. But what does it do to the Atlantic once it does form? Introduces a lot of wind shear and cooler temperatures at the surface because you get a lot more rain coming in too. That means you're going to see the possibility of any of these storms that develop not have a big spot, a big window to grow, which is good. So anything that does form, it doesn't have a shot to really grow into anything monstrous, at least not when you have a strong El Nino in place. Now, of course,

0: could change around a little bit. You could find a little pocket of air. Mount Julian oscillation, you start seeing some rising air. It only takes one hurricane for sure. But at least at this point, everybody, it looks like this will be a slower hurricane season for the Atlantic, stronger out for the Eastern Pacific. All right, we're your Hurricane HQ. We're also watching the Memorial Day forecast, and it started off with a bang. Caught a waterspout live offshore from Galveston about 2.5 hours ago. Bain Froney caught it with her camera crew. It wasn't just one. There were several that were out there. The Foxweather Beach House in Galveston starts out later this afternoon. It's at noontime Eastern. You can see the forecast for Memorial Day. East Coast, not so great. Look at Chicago westward. Beautiful. Look at Billings. Mid to upper 80s. Minneapolis, 89. Chicago, 86. Enjoy it on the Navy Pier, everybody. Wish I was there with you. Weather Command's going to be right back.
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0: What's going on, everybody? Welcome to Weather Command on Fox Weather. You're watching me, Bob Van Dillon, in for Stephen Morgan and Marissa Torres. Stephen Morgan's down in Galveston. He's got the Fox Weather Beach House coming up in about an hour, and Marissa Torres has the day off. It is the unofficial kickoff of summer, and it's also an unofficial washout. Look at this temperature right there in Ocean City, Maryland. It's about 65 degrees. It should be up into the low 70s later on this afternoon, but it looks like the gray skies are going to continue for at least the next few hours on this Memorial Day as we remember our fallen heroes that died to protect our country. We appreciate it. All right, that's the forecast right there. Let me show you the rest of the nation. It's just been heavy rain for the last several days now. We're talking about areas by New England, right down through the mid-Atlantic coastline, where it's been a little bit more on the muggy side for spots like Charlotte, down through Atlanta, through Binghamton, too, Birmingham, I should say. The rain is going to be heavy times later on this afternoon, and it looks like that's going to stretch right offshore from Maine. And then finally, some dry air begins to work on in. But look at your daytime highs. Boston only into the upper 60s to low 70s. 73 might be a little bit strong for you for Boston. A cold front's kind of hanging up right over play right now. Philadelphia, I know it says 75, but you need to see the clearing skies hit you before that'll happen. So I'm thinking more like upper 60s to low 70s. But still, today, a better day than what we've had for the last 2 days. Look at the rain showers still in there from Raleigh all the way down through South Carolina. And then picking up again around Alabama and then Mississippi eventually. It gets into Georgia, too. Look at the rain out there by Texas. There's a sharp area of low pressure in the upper levels spinning around right there. That's getting the action going. And then you get across New Mexico, Arizona. You've got some rain out there also. We've got a weak impulse driving through the mid-levels of the atmosphere for the upper Midwest. That is Minneapolis. Some showers, some thunderstorms will develop all the way down through central Nebraska later this afternoon. And you can see the temperatures right here holding into the upper 80s for Salt Lake City. 87 degrees. Beautiful. Rain, though, that's an upper-level low, ejecting out of Southern California and Baja and Northern Mexico. That's right around Arizona through the state line with New Mexico, so some showers are out here. And then Pacific Northwest, your daytime highs kept down because of the rain-cooled air. That's for Seattle, 59. You're outside of the mountains, though. Wind's coming right down sloping. Look at Boise, 90s, 91 degrees right here. Billings about 88. Eugene, Oregon, again, it's going to be cool. When you go right south of the Portland and Seattle area, you're talking about 62 degrees. Rain, the heavy stuff we have by far, you can see it's taking all the oxygen out of the room for the northern Gulf Coast. It's there. But the cold front now slicing through Maine. That's getting some drier air behind it. So central New York starting to see some sunshine back down through western parts of PA. Poconos are going to get a little sunshine action later on. Some drizzle is there from New York all the way down through the Jersey Shore. And then right around northern Virginia, eastern parts of North Carolina. Oh, we've got the rain there, too, bubbling up out of Columbia, getting into the Sandhills, that region right there, and then some heavy rain. That's the I-59 corridor, and if you look at the radar imagery, nice little spin in the action. That's an individual vortmax. It's going to continue, vorticity maximum. It's going to continue to slide up towards northern Maine. Just keeps things unsettled now for the next few hours. So what you see is what you get. So that rain is very heavy from Mississippi, lower Louisiana, right through western parts of the panhandle of Florida and lower Alabama, too. Look at the I-10 corridor. And you got that breeze coming in, and you had a little sunshine earlier today to start it out. Look at the convection. It's firing up right there. That's thunderstorm action. It's not severe, but that is a steady stream of rain. I'm looking to see if you got any kind of flood warnings for it. We don't yet. But we're definitely going to get some of that as a possibility later on near Panama City, Destin, all those areas. And we got our upper level low, a couple of them right now. One spinning out across central Texas, getting some action going by San Angelo. In fact, as you look into this region now, get that flash flood warning for you guys as well as we zoom in towards just north of San Angelo. That storm has been building up now for the last couple of hours as we zip into this area. Again, you got a flash flood warning, which is for considerable tag right there. Callahan and Coleman counties. Before it was a severe thunderstorm warning, now it is a flash flood warning because of all the rain that we have seen now for the last several hours. So that's going to continue at a rainfall rate of about 1 to 2 inches per hour. Up to north you go. There's Iowa, some sparks of lightning. It's nothing severe now, but there is that area of low pressure in the middle of the atmosphere. That storm action is actually going to build a little back down to the south and west. So big cities like Omaha out of Des Moines and then getting into Lincoln, the state capital right there, you're going to get some showers and storms developing this afternoon. It could be one or two, but those would be heavy rainmakers. Also watching for a lot in the way of a rainfall in a short period of time. So be watching that later on this afternoon. All right, we hinted at it. So far, the last 2 days have been pretty unspectacular for the Jersey Shore weather-wise. There's a look at Point Pleasant Beach on Saturday. I know New York City climbed to 56 as a high yesterday afternoon. How about today? We've got the great Jay Menard, Jersey she still lives there. Jersey person, grew up going to the beach. She's out there right now. She's dressed like it's a February nor'easter at this point. Grew up going to the boardwalk right here, Jane. Did you ever think you'd be broadcasting there live, number one, on Memorial Day, where two, it looks like it does right now?
8: I know. I mean, the fact that I'm here is so nostalgic, right? I mean, you're right. Growing up here, coming as a kid, going to the aquarium, riding the rides, the train, you know, there's so much fun. But then also, too, here we are with the weather, which is not fun, right? It's cloudy. It's cold. Temperatures in the last 2 days have only been in the 50s. But that doesn't stop anybody, Bob. Here we are at the Jersey Shore, and there's a lot to do. If you're not on the sand, you're on the boardwalk, and you've got Martell's, right? Just a staple on the boardwalk. You can get sushi, lobster, pizza, and the Tiki Bar. And guess what today is? Today is Tiki Monday. And I caught up with Tanith, who's one of the employees here at Martell's, and she said nothing stops anybody from coming to Tiki Monday at Martell's. And the line a little earlier, it was there, and folks have already gone inside. Now, we're just getting things started, and there's so many businesses on the boardwalk. And on a day or on a weekend, like Memorial Day weekend, where you know folks are coming to town, you know, it's just a matter of, well, how are these businesses going to do? There was some question on whether or not the weather would keep people away. But as we found, it actually has been the opposite. So I'm going to come in here real quick. I want to chat with my girls. Joey's Tomatoes, how you doing, girls? So here we are, it's Memorial Day weekend. Look at the pizza first and foremost. Jersey pizza, nothing better than that. Talk to me about what this has been like for you guys.
9: So the weather definitely hasn't been the best, but I feel like people still haven't been deterred from coming in. We've had a lot of crowds, a lot of business, which is usual for Memorial Day weekend. But, you know, we're just doing what we can, serving our pizzas, and yeah.
8: All right. What is the best slice of pizza you got here?
9: Mac and cheese for sure.
8: Oh, yeah. I mean, look at that right there. My incredible. So going into this season, right? I mean, you guys are right on the boardwalk. Weather is really important.
9: Definitely.
8: Do you find there is a difference between when it's warm and sunny and getting folks to come inside versus when it is a little cloudier?
9: Yeah, 100%. I think when it's sunnier, obviously people are more inclined to come in, but we still have a lot of regulars and people who come in to say hi, stop by for a slice, even when it's cloudy and rainy like this.
8: Well, this pizza looks amazing. Thank you so much for talking with me. I hope you guys have a great Monday, this Memorial Day long weekend, and a great summer. Oh, a pizza, Jersey pizza. Did I say that right, Bob? That was a tongue twister. I didn't mean for it to be, but there's nothing better than a slice, right, at the beach. And the boardwalk is going to continue to open up. And this morning, we were out here, crack of dawn, little fog. But again, it doesn't stop anybody from getting out to enjoy. I ran into two folks on their morning walk. Here's what they had to say about the weather this weekend.
10: What are you gonna do? It's part of life.
11: Terrible weekend, this weather. And it'll be nice tomorrow when we go back to work, right? She don't like it neither. Hopefully it's a good summer after this.
12: Yeah.
8: And so that's the thing. The Memorial Day weekend, it's this kickoff to summer, right? And while it felt more like a March nor'easter and temperatures were in the 50s and we picked up 1 to 3 inches of rain, tomorrow looks fabulous. Of course, we're back to work in school tomorrow, but the cold front kicks out of here as we go through this afternoon. I do think that we will see some improvements today, but we are only up from here. Temperatures warming, 70s are back on the board. Maybe not those 90s that we started last week with. I mean, that was a pure sudden summer, Bob. I loved it. It was just a touch too hot in New York City, but that's why you come here. You come to the beach, you come down the shore to escape that, and that's just going to be the focus as we move ahead into this season.
0: Yeah, I saw my hometown Randolph popping up there with over three inches worth of rain. And Jane, by the way, those interviews are the greatest. It's like, that's the Jersey State motto is, what are you going to do?
8: What are you going to do about it?
0: what are you going to do? It's the greatest. Also, by the way, Jane, if you look a little farther down, those where they had the games, you know, the spinning wheels, they used to have a ball where you would throw it on there and bet what it would land on. I used to win my dad Marlboro Reds there all the time back in the late 70s. They handed them to me, too.
8: Oh.
0: Yeah, it's like 50 years ago.
8: Listen, I'm going to go. I'll check it out. They just started opening up the games, Bob. So I'm going to check it out. I'll see if it's still there. They might not have the Marlboro Reds anymore. But they probably do still have the game.
0: I remember the guy's like, hey, kid, are you 18? I'm like, yeah. Okay, here you go. I say, hey, Dad, I got your Marlboro Reds. Anyway, I was clearly like 8. Anyway, Jane, great to see you out there. Appreciate you. We'll check back in with you in just a little bit. All right, let's head out to Texas. Did you see this? First part of the day, we had a nice water spout that dropped outside of Galveston right there. I mapped it out. It was about 13 miles offshore, that water spout on your left. But we caught it live. Bane Froney was out there watching it. And then it just morphed into a big old rainmaker as it breezed by and kind of clipped the coastline about 2 hours ago. A lot of lightning out there just offshore also. So let's get out there to the beach house. It's going to start in less than an hour. Stephen Morgan with his first beach house in Galveston, an area he is familiar with because he used to work in Houston. Stephen?
12: Yeah. Good morning, Bob. Looking forward to it. I know you'll be taking part, too. I think that we're going to have some live commentary when Bane attempts to surf. So I'm looking forward to your expertise. She was on a motorized surfboard this weekend, and and let's just say there's a learning curve with it. How's that sound? We'll talk more about the preview of the beach house in a bit. You're right, though. The storms this morning, we woke up and there were clouds in the distance. We've seen it every morning. Beautiful home sponsored by Vrbo, Serene Shores. Gorgeous. And a shout out to Lisa and Ron, the owners of these homes, because they've made this stay fantastic. That was the video I shot, though, because shortly after Bane saw this water spout, it was about 10 minutes after 7 o'clock Central Time, that storm, it began to expand, and it was drifting. If you know beach life and you know certainly coastal life, you know that these showers just drift or meander. They don't move much. So I was wondering, are we going to see a water spout? The answer was no. Did not see a water spout. I actually went down to the Gulf. As I was going down to the Gulf, I ran right into a nest of mosquitoes, and I got bit about 20 times. So that's just, you know, hard lessons that have to be learned. But that's also the environment we're dealing with here this morning, because the showers have been around. Mosquitoes love it. But the rain has ended now. We're watching a couple of storms, mainly in Angleton, Brazos, Port. That's Brazoria County, a bit more rural, along the immediate coastline. When I worked here in Houston, Bob, the estimates for a Memorial Day weekend, more than 500,000 people descend on this island. I mean, it's expected to be, and always is expected to be, one of the busiest weekends, but you are sometimes dodging the rain. So that's just the nature of the beast. I do look synoptically, I know you've been talking about this, not too worried about an organized feature that we have in the Gulf, but these storm clusters have just been problematic. And as they decay in the afternoon, we get these boundaries, and these boundaries can oftentimes lead to some additional development. So I think that's ultimately what we saw here this morning. But the sun's back out, and we are enjoying it. But Bob, I know you've done so many beach houses. I'm jealous. After participating in this one, being a part of it, I went on a beach house brunch. I learned more about a city that I already knew and loved. I took this tour on a golf cart. I guess it's work, but Bob, it was great. And I learned so much. I mean, there's so much history with Galveston, and I think we've talked about it before, and people here, they know the water's not this crystal clear blue water, but this city is so resilient. And it's rooted in so much history, and watching how this has evolved more into a beach city and a resort town instead of being this huge economic driver. Don't get me wrong, it still is. The Houston Ship Channel is one of the biggest ports in the world, in the United States, of course. So this area, there's a lot of commerce, but taking that tour was pretty special. Have you had beignets? Best beignets I've ever had.
0: Oh, down here?
12: At Yaga's
0: Cafe. Stephen, I'm so glad you're having a great time down there. They're fun. I know. It's like, oh, listen, we got this shoot. We got this.
12: They really are.
0: And it flies by, and it's so fun. And when you take it all in, you just realize, wow, Fox Weather, we're killing it with these houses. It's so fun to do.
12: We really are.
0: And they're fun to watch.
12: And I don't know if your house, has your house ever had an elevator, Bob? The beach house that you stayed in?
0: I told you, the last house we had, I didn't use it, but the last house we had three floors in Pano, in Rosemary Beach. Bane took over four of them. I mean, so I'm sure it was the same thing going on down there, I'm guaranteeing.
12: But that's true. I mean, it's been fun with her. She's been out. She motorized surfing, it's maybe more niche, but you can get up to 30, 40 miles an hour.
0: Yeah.
12: But the you have to know how to stand on the board.
0: It's not easy.
12: That does prove to be a challenge.
0: It's not easy.
12: No, it's not.
0: I taught my daughter to surf. I taught my wife how to surf. I just sent Bane a bunch of notes on how to do it. So she's going to do it live.
12: Nice.
0: We're going to see it.
12: I can't wait.
0: She's going
12: right.
0: to be great.
12: You're
0: I'm
12: right.
0: not. I'm not worried about it. It's going to be fun. It's at the top of the hour. It's at noon. Okay, it's coming up, Stephen. So get yourself ready. Great to see you, my friend. Listen,
12: you're
0: Galveston,
12: right.
0: Texas, Fox Weather
12: Likewise.
0: Beach House. Stephen Morgan down there. He's used to work in Houston. He knows the place inside and out. He's going to have a lot of fun down there, along with Babe Froney. So stick around, everybody. It's coming up. But before that happens, we've got the hurricane forecast. We've got the Memorial Day forecast. This is Weather Command, everybody. We're going to be right back.
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0: All right, welcome back, everybody. We're taking it back to the beach house. Babe Froney, not quite on the beach, but you're gearing up. I just sent you some more tips on how to get that longboard going to make it look like you're professional. I'm sure you'll do fine. The waves look really good at this point for a beginner. So thumbs up for you, my friend.
20: That's all I care about. As long as I can just look okay out there. Literally, you guys, that's my surf instructor just walked by, Ian. He's going to be teaching me everything I need to know. So perfect. We're going to be heading down to the beach in just a couple of minutes to get ready, Bob. But I am so excited because I will say this. It's so hot out here. I'm sweating. It's been a beautiful day. Earlier this morning, we were dealing with all those water spouts, big storms that rolled through. Thankfully, the water spouts that we saw, they were about 15 miles offshore, so nothing to worry about, but it's just really cool to see. And now we have beautiful sunshine. I had to reapply the sunscreen. I've learned from my mistakes back in Florida, Bob. That will not happen again. But on top of this, I mean, when we look outside right now, there's a bunch of folks that are starting to get onto the beach. They're getting ready. It's a beautiful Memorial Day, finally, because, I mean, Galveston, we have been dealing with on and off showers pretty much all weekend long. On Saturday, we had some crazy, crazy storms, Bob. But now we have some beautiful sunshine, finally, well-deserved. I am so excited for it. But, Bob, I'm not just going to be trying out some surfing. We actually got to explore the city of Galveston, me and Steven. We had a blast. I know Steven sat down and had some brunch. He learned all about the city. I got to learn about the history of the city. There is so much weather that is connected with Galveston and how it's, I mean, how it is today and how the community responds to it. It's incredible. I'm so excited to share that with you guys. Again, that's going to be at noon Eastern. You don't want to miss it. But yeah, Bob, I am a little nervous, but I'm feeling good. Ian made me feel good about it. Ian, again, is going to be my surf instructor. He's going to be great. But earlier yesterday, I actually got to go moto surfing. So on a jet surf, it was really cool. It's basically surfing, but with a motor. And me with a motor, dangerous combination. And it was so fun, though. I mean, I got up barely. It still counts, though, in my book. So I'm happy about it. It only took me about an hour. But I got it. I got it done. On top of this, too, Bob, I mean, when we talk about the weather here, yes, we have been dodging some showers, especially throughout the south and the southeast. But I will say, trying to stay on the positive side of things here, we do desperately need the rain. It's been so dry in the southeast. I mean, Arkansas, the entire state, I mean, is under some sort of drought, 100% of the state. So they desperately need some rain. Also seeing some of that really impactful drought conditions throughout the panhandle, throughout Georgia. So we do have some of those flood alerts going on. We have the potential to see some more flooding going throughout the next few days because we just have so much moisture out here coming in from the Gulf. So that's allowing any system that comes through, any of that energy that bumps into that moisture, well, it's going to be some intense downpours. We could see a good 2 to 3 inches once all is said and done throughout the next couple of days, just here near Houston and Galveston area. So some much needed rain, maybe not the best timing, but that's going to be okay. Because no matter rain or shine, we're having an awesome beach house. I mean, currently, we got a lot of the sunshine. Thank goodness. But yes, I'm going to put my sunscreen on. I'm going to be in the ocean, in the water. Me and Steven have been having a blast out here, Bob. Have you ever been to Galveston? Because this is my first time. Oh. And it's incredible. I love it.
0: No, I've been to Katy, Texas for a hurricane. That's as far as I got. I was trying to make it there, but I couldn't because of the rain. Bane, by the way, your dew point, 73 degrees right now.
20: That's what my hair was telling me. Yeah, that's exactly what the frizz pony factor was saying.
0: Yeah, it's a little on the humid side. But
20: I think it's going to be... Definitely on the humid side here, Bob. I'm thinking like maybe like an 8.2 on the frizzy frony scale.
0: On the frizzy frony
20: scale. It used to be the
0: scale.
20: Frozen frony.
0: Yeah, now it's a frizzy frony. The Bane's mane. What's it look like? Yeah, 73 degree dew point's going to do that. Bane, looking good out there. I can't wait to see you surfing. I'll be out here cheering you on the entire time. So that's coming up at noontime. Doing a great job out there. Always having fun. That's our Fox Weather Beach House. Galveston style for Memorial Day. It's coming up at noon. Thanks, Bane. We'll talk to you again in a bit. All right, listen, heavy rain continues to swamp the south. This is a live look at New Orleans right now, 74 degrees. They've got rainfall rates right here, according to Christopher Tate. We were just looking it up. 2 to 3 inches per hour. All right, so that's the rainfall rate. So far, between 3 and 5 inches of rain has already fallen. We got flash flood warnings out there for Orleans, St. Bernard, and also Jefferson Parish in lower Louisiana. So New Orleans, flash flood warning because of all the heavy rain. It's been peeling in there for the last 4 to 5 hours. Winds out of the south, 4. You know what that means? It means those storms are chugging right overhead off of the Gulf. Now, it's not all terrible news. We do need rain. There's no question about it. Look at the latest drought monitor from this past Thursday, and you see that huge spot of exceptional drought from the Gulf all the way to the Atlantic, including the Panhandle of Florida, southern Georgia, and then now beginning to elbow into South Carolina. So you've got that region right there that needs the rainfall, and they've been getting it, and how? For the last couple of days, right? Look how much rain has fallen over the last 3 days. The darker shades of red out there in South Carolina, it's over 8 inches of rain it's fallen. Some of the other notable marks, Lake City, Florida, 7.65. Looking all the way down through Mobile, Alabama, 5.39. And these totals are only going up. Here's the latest radar imagery. As we zip into this region, you see the panhandle, that I-10 corridor from Florida right down through Alabama into Mississippi. Just a barrage of heavy rain peeling out from Louisiana. There's New Orleans. You've got that flash flood warning going on right now for all the rain that we've seen so far. This is a look at I-610 in New Orleans. That is an accident. Don't know if it was caused by the rain, but definitely the blinding rain was out there in that accident. Still trying to be cleared up right there at I-610 in New Orleans. And brand new, this has been extended. We've got a flood watch in effect for lower Louisiana through Mississippi into Alabama, western Florida, the Panhandle, and it goes all the way into the western suburbs of Atlanta, including downtown. So now you've got those flood watches in effect. Just let me wind it up for your Memorial Day forecast. If you're doing any traveling today, If you can leave to get back to Atlanta now, I would. And here's the reason why. You can see about noontime, you're okay. Look at the rain just blossom as it comes in from Alabama through Georgia into the northern part of the Peachtree State. Ugh, that is a lot of rain. And that's the state's getting badder right there with the Peach State. Just heavy rain. We've seen over 6 inches of rain so far in northern parts of Atlanta suburbs. The rain continues Tuesday into Wednesday. Look at Tuesday night, Wednesday morning. We kind of fall apart a little bit, but the rain comes roaring back. Look at that. That dark shade of green, that's about two, even more when you get down to the south. All right, we got tropical storm season, right? Hurricane season starting out there in about a week for the Atlantic hurricane season. And so far, so good. Things are clear, nothing of note. But there is some worry that maybe we get an early season jump to it. And we'll see what it looks like. But June 1st is the official start to hurricane season, which puts it out next Monday. So we got plenty of time to watch this stuff. And this is the reason why we do watch this area closely. We zero into the Gulf of America this time of year for any kind of homegrown storm system. Cold front that drops in, maybe a little circulation, humidity surging up out of the south. That also carries over the panhandle into the northern parts of the Florida coastline on the Atlantic side all the way through New England. So what are we shaping up like over the next few days? I think next week we're going to see a nice little dip in the jet stream. That in surge, we have that in turn, when that surge of moisture comes up out of the south, watch it bleed right out of the Western Caribbean through the Yucatan. And as that cold front comes marching down, this is the last day of May. Here comes our cold front slicing down through the Carolinas, and we'll see how far south it gets and where it stalls out. If it stalls out somewhere around here, then we're really going to have to watch and see if we get any kind of circulation around that front of boundary. But at this point, there's a lot of shear in the upper levels of the atmosphere. I don't think we'll see much in a way of any kind of formation, which is good, but what it is going to do is help channel in that real tropical air mass out of the Caribbean through the Yucatan Channel, eventually slides it right into the lower half of Florida. So even if you don't get any kind of tropical circulations forming, you're going to get that tropical rain in place. Look at the water temperature, still above the average. You're talking about the Gulf of America, above average temperature, sea surface temperatures, below average for the MDR. But we're watching right now for the Gulf of America, even though it's seen a lot of rain in the last couple of days, still cranking out above average, but some good news right here. Now, it's good and bad news. The good news is when you see this belt of jet stream action overhead, that's a tremendous amount of shear. So any thunderstorms that try to build on up, they're going to get decapitated, so they're not going to see a huge explosion with any kind of any circulation forming in the form of a tropical storm or a hurricane. But what we are going to get is venting of these storms, so it's going to continue to channel the rain underneath and then diffluence aloft. You see those vent themselves, and that means heavy rainmakers setting up shop for Florida for the end of this month into the first week of June. Now, look where it is. It's actually moved down the south just a little bit more. So instead of being just peppering across the northern half of the state, notice a trend. For the first part of June, all the action comes in off of the southern part of the Gulf, right through the Keys into the lower part of Florida, including the Lake Okeechobee area, which desperately needs rain. They're going to get it. It's going to be a lot, too, starting next week. All right, coming up, everybody. We got your Memorial Day forecast. To start out with a bang right here in Galveston, Texas. How cool is it that we can get you a live look at a waterspout that was forming on air? And we had that. We had it a couple of times. It wasn't just one waterspout off the shores of Galveston. It was several. We'll show you that forecast, you guys, coming up. And don't forget, at the top of the hour, we got the Fox Weather Beach House live in Galveston Memorial Day edition. It's going to be fun. We'll be right back, everybody.
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0: Welcome back to Weather Command, everybody. Bob Van Dillen here. Great to see you. Stephen Morgan, Marissa Torres usually here. Stephen Morgan right now is out in Galveston getting set up for the Fox Weather Beach House. Marissa Torres got the day off, much needed for her. But I want to show you this. We've got some very heavy rain because it's been a washout for the first 2 days of the big three-day weekend for the Northeast for millions of Americans. We're talking about temperatures only topping out in the mid-50s. For spots like New York and, of course, the heavy rain, it has been a deluge coming out of the Gulf of America, sliding right through the northern Gulf Coast. That is New Orleans, a live look. Flash flood warning right now for downtown New Orleans, between 3 to 5 inches of rain. It's already fallen. The rainfall rates, by the way, pretty good. 2 to 3 inches of rain per hour, and it continues to train over the same spot for a long period of time. So that's the south, that's the east. What about the rest of the nation? For that Memorial Day forecast, you can see even up by Anchorage, temperature's about 58 degrees, which is warmer there than it was in New York yesterday. New York City topped out at 56. What about the rest of the nation? Minneapolis, 50, getting into the upper 80s, 89 degrees right there. Denver, 84. Look at Chicago, 85 degrees. New York City metro area, 74, maybe. I know it's got some sunshine peeking out, which we will see. But if we see it earlier in the afternoon, temperature's going to start climbing into the 70s. Otherwise, look for upper 60s. All across the tri-state area. Now, the heaviest rain by far is gone. It's away from central New York. It's pulling in through Boston right now. Down East Maine getting some very heavy rain also. Scattered pockets of showers. You have that around Philadelphia Metro all the way down through the beaches into Baltimore and Washington also. Deep Southeast, rain cooled air. Only 79 degrees in Raleigh for your afternoon today. Pockets of thunderstorms. We're going to find them later on. Charlotte, 82 degrees. A little bit warmer, but still storms are in the forecast. Atlanta, 80. Which storms are going to be blossoming up out of Alabama and sliding right through Georgia for the rest of the afternoon. Dallas, Texas, look at your temperature getting up to about 85 degrees. Scattered pockets of rain and storms. There's one upper level low kind of parked out across middle parts of Texas. That eventually opens up and drives into the Mississippi Valley. But when it does so, it's going to drag more storms out ahead of it. Then you get across the deep southwest. We got another upper level low kind of taking the same pattern out of Southern California and driving through the four corners in that direction towards Santa Fe. Watch for the showers and storms to pop up there later today also. Pacific Northwest, rain basically by the coastline, Puget Sound right down to Portland. You've got that. It's going to keep your temperatures on the low side. All right, what about the big picture? If you live around the Plain States, I'd say Nebraska, the Kansas, Oklahoma, right now things look really nice. Some storms are going to start shooting up there right around this region. You got a couple that are developing now around Iowa. They're there this morning. That's a leading edge of the low-level jet. That LLJ begins to fall apart about this time of day. And when it does, all the ash is going to fall apart. But daytime heating, storms will refire for middle parts of Nebraska, for Hastings, Grand Island, right through Lincoln into Omaha. Heaviest rain for the Northeast. And again, if you look at it right now, we do have that cold front sliding through the New England states. Heavy rain for Maine, but it's only a morning thing. By early afternoon, most of it should be gone. And then we've got that cold front lagging down by Charleston into Washington, D.C. Below it, this is a highly humidified atmosphere, and it looks like things are going to continue to be kind of just peppered in there with the heavier downpours over the next several hours. But the heaviest rain for sure is Mississippi, Louisiana, and Alabama and the Florida Panhandle. So if it's your week to be out there, you're talking about 38. Wow, look at that. Just shot up. Let me zoom into this real quickly before I go on over. I want you to look at this little blow up of the thunderstorm spot by I-10 by Tallahassee. That whole thing is going to be sliding in towards Dothan, Alabama, lower parts of Georgia, too. Look at that. That's a big slice of humidity riding up on out. And the Panama City area, you're still getting the heavy rain for your day. That's your Memorial Day back through Miramar Beach. All those areas detecting some very heavy rain on the rainfall. And unfortunately, that is going to be the case for the next few hours. I mean, we're not looking at much of a change right here. Then you get to New Orleans and this area right there. I mean, you've just been getting hammered. I mean, zoom in a little bit smoother for you. You can see what we've got. Do have a couple of coastal advisories that are out there. You've got the possibility of some water spouts just offshore, but that is heavy rain. And the rainfall totals right now, 2 to 3 inches per hour. And you can see why we got the flash flood warnings in effect for those regions. Even Hancock County, Mississippi right now, Harrison County, Mississippi, also under flash flood warnings because of all the rain that we've just seen just west of Biloxi. Something that's been rather intense over the last couple of hours, and it continues to pick right on up. All right, let's head a little farther out to the west. How about that? I know Stephen was about 30 miles away from it, didn't quite see the waterspout action at the beach house. Bain saw it on the beach. But you've been glistening the last couple of hours, my friend, because I know it's humid. Looking at your dew point, Stephen, into the low 70s. It's been a fun time to watch you out there. And I know you're familiar with the region, but anytime you're at a 73 degree dew point and you're a little bigger fellow like we are, it ain't comfortable. Actually, you look good. What, did you just pat down with a towel?
8: Well,
0: like a bath towel.
8: Listen, I guess I'll say, since I'm a man, I'll say a towel. But we all know, Bob, that there's some makeup involved.
0: Oh, of course.
8: This is the humidity that Galveston just deals with.
0: Yeah.
8: Not year round, but certainly around Memorial Day, that unofficial kickoff to summer, and it just continues right through the summer months, and then into fall. It's a way of life, and it's how we get used to things here. The big question, it's always that when there are these holiday weekends, and a lot of people turn out to Galveston, because from a population standpoint, Galveston is home to about 50,000 residents, but this island can pack on close to 1 million people in just a single weekend. We very well will likely see that this weekend. Now, the rain has been around. It was problematic. You were showing us some of that video already of the rain that was moving through. And the clouds, they were looking ominous. I was having a little bit of a FOMO, Bob, because Bain was up there tracking that waterspout. We saw the storm begin to expand just a bit. It wanted to drift inland. I think we have video of that. And as it was drifting inland, I'm like, all right, where's the waterspout? No waterspout. But we did see some heavy rain. So the rain shafts, they were nice to see. But you see this neighborhood, this resort? This is Point West. And these beach homes, my goodness, they are incredible. Bain gave that official tour. We're going to have that coming up next hour. Looking forward to Beach House just for you to see our crib and where we are staying this weekend. It's gorgeous. It's spacious. Three stories of Serenity. The house is called Serenity Shores. And that's just one part of it, though, because your stay, you want to be comfortable, but you also want to learn about the island. And it was real timely. I think we have some video of a mural I saw. I'm a space nerd. I really enjoy and certainly recently enjoyed the Artemis II launch and the splashdown. Covered it with Ian Oliver here on Fox Weather. A newly painted mural of Christina Cook. Christina calls Galveston home. Obviously, Johnson Space Center Houston is in Houston, but Galveston has been home for Christina, so they wanted to pay some respects and show how much they love Christina here. I mean, she, after all, has traveled farther into deep space than any other woman has, and it was real cool to see. That's just in the historic Strand, which I actually had the opportunity to take a golf cart ride on or around, and we're going to be debuting, Bob, for the first time, our beach house brunch. Looking forward to that. Tasted again, because I had it when I worked in Houston, some wild Gulf shrimp. I don't know if there is better shrimp out there, and some deviled eggs. I'm not even sure what was in the seasoning of those deviled eggs, but boy, were they excellent. So there's a lot that we have coming up. In addition to the brunch, Bane's our resident risk taker. She's going to be learning to do that. She's going to learn to surf. And Texas surf culture is actually a thing, Bob. I know that you're an avid surfer. I'm not sure if you know much about Texas surf culture. I wouldn't be surprised if you do. But just last year, they opened up the Texas Surf Museum in Galveston. It was in Corpus for a while. That one closed down, so this one is really cool. It's a sight to see.
0: That's sweet. No, I did not know. And I've also seen stories where they're surfing boat wake as it comes in. I've seen that a couple of times.
8: Listen, you have to make do with what you got. And these surfers down here, they're cut from the same cloth. It's not these big crashing waves that you get from, you know, the coral reef or the seafloor.
0: Right.
8: You do have to rely on storms, and it's the fall, it's the winter, maybe early spring that those storms can churn up the Gulf. But I really appreciated what one of the surfers said. I'm not going to quote it verbatim, but something along the lines of, if you can swim out to the wave, you've done most of the work, and you can consider yourself a victor or a winner, because that's where most of the work lies when it comes to Texas surf culture.
0: I love it. And you know what? I'm watching the waves behind you, and they're perfect for Bane to learn on, because they're not breaking very big, and there's one after another. So if you screw one up, you got one immediately behind you with a longboard. You could definitely do that.
8: It's true. Here's a peek behind the curtain, too, Bob. The waves here, they're about 23 miles away where Bane is. You had mentioned, you know, Galveston is a very long, sandy barrier island. It's about 30 miles long. And that trip, every bit of 30 minutes to get there, there's about one road. It takes us about 45 minutes or so. And so you added some of this, well, Galveston traffic, and that can take a while. So I hope the waves are going to treat her just as friendly and nice as what they are behind me, because it does look pretty good, doesn't it?
0: I love it. And the sun's out, guns out, my friend. Well done.
8: Gotta wear the polo. Gotta wear the short sleeves. I just gotta keep dabbing my forehead. So bear with me.
0: Dude, you're better than me. I had a whole beach towel. I mean, that thing is just a hand towel. I need a beach towel because I sweat like crazy. Anyway, Stephen, I'll see you at the top of the hour, my friend. Can't wait to see it. It's gonna be great. That's meteorologist Stephen Morgan, meteorologist Bane Froney's out there also. Special Galveston edition of the Fox Weather Beach House kicks off at noon Eastern time today. It is going to be fun. It's Memorial Day, everybody. Hope you go out and enjoy it. We're going to be right back, everybody. Beach House starts at noon.
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0: Welcome back to Weather Command, everybody. It's been a soggy start for Memorial Day weekend for millions of Americans, but this so far has been the hero shot. A water spout we caught forming off the coast of Galveston. Bane Froney's camper crew got that just about half an hour ago. And while folks are dodging the heavy raindrops on this holiday weekend, we're looking at the possibility of a very active El Nino season starting to ramp up. So joining us right now on how El Nino could impact some spots across the country, Dr. Tracy Fanera, environmental engineer and hydrologist, joining me right now. Doctor, thank you so much for being here. I appreciate it. Good Memorial Day to you.
19: Same to you, and thank you for having me.
0: Oh, absolutely. So we've been watching a tremendous amount of rain slide across the deep southeast. It does not quite look like an El Nino setup right now, but we know that is going to be the trend. But some of these areas really need the rain. It's been drought-starved. Do you think this could be too much of a good thing too quickly?
19: I mean, it just depends on how the rain comes. You know, with hurricanes, we get a lot of rainfall all at once. Most of that rainfall runs right off. With consistent rains throughout an entire season, this might be what we need to get us out of drought. But if we are really getting that much rainfall and our water reservoirs start to replenish, that's when we start to get the flooding. That's when we start to get the water quality problems again.
0: Yeah. And I was just in Atlanta this last weekend, and it rained every single day for just about every single minute I was down there. So things are switching around just a little bit. No question about it. Now, we had you guys on, last week, and you're talking about the wildlife impact with El Nino. You're talking about the seabirds and the populations. You found other kinds of wildlife that's being affected by the coming El Nino at this point.
19: Yeah, I mean, you know, there was something really interesting that I saw when I was in California this week. Locals were telling me that they knew that El Nino was on the way because Vilela Vilela were washing ashore in mass amounts. Now, that's partly true because Vilela Vilela, they stay on the surface. It's actually a hydrozoa. It's basically like little organisms stacked together to make a superorganism like Legos. So it's very much like Portuguese man of war, except the sting is very, very mild. It's almost non-harmful to humans, but still don't go and play with them. They have a sail on top of them that basically they sit on top of the water that basically brings them in whatever wind direction. So when we're getting onshore winds, those patches of Vilela Vilela that are offshore will come inshore and basically come up on the beach in mass amounts. It's crazy to see this all happening when you're on the beach and you don't know what to expect.
0: I mean, I'm seeing that as an East Coast guy. I see these blue things washing up. Either I know some tanker just sank or it's the big old man of war coming at me. I'm dodging these things for sure. Do these things, Doctor, have any kind of bioluminescence to them? Like, do they glow at all at night?
19: No, they don't. They have their blue color all by themselves. But we do have a bloom of of bioluminescent algae in Southern California right now. And this species is really cool as well. It's triggered my mechanical energy at dusk into the beginning of the night, where they release energy that we see as blue light, and it's triggered by mechanical energy. So waves crashing, surfers, kayakers. So right now you can see this organism in South California, and it's really cool.
0: Have you ever seen it before? Because I've seen pictures of the surfers, because I grew up surfing. I see that. I'm headed out there just for the fun.
19: Oh, yeah. It is really cool. I mean, the only thing is, in mass amounts, there was respiratory irritation a few years ago when we had a really, really high concentrated bloom of this organism, this species, and there was respiratory irritation. So in some people say that it's because of the high concentration and it was just particles from the bloom itself. But other people are saying, because this species is toxic in other places in the world, that maybe that time the environmental factors did trigger a toxin.
0: Ah, okay. So perhaps I don't go surfing in that stuff. Very good.
19: In general, it's non-toxic, but yeah, you always want to be careful.
0: Yeah, understood. Hey, happy Memorial Day to you. I can see you in the cloudy skies at this point, but hopefully it clears out for you. Dr. Tracy Fenera, thank you so much for joining me. I appreciate it. Good to talk to you.
19: Thank you so much for having me.
0: Absolutely. We'll have you again. Yeah, Fox Weather's your Hurricane HQ, everybody. And to start the Atlantic hurricane season, it's about a week away, right? It's it's June 1st. What are we, May 25th? Yeah, so we've got 7 days next Monday, and it's going to be game time. But will it be? It's usually a backloaded system, right? But we are detecting the possibility of at least some very heavy tropical rain moving in from the Gulf and the Caribbean into the Florida Peninsula over the next several days. So this is really going to take shape by the first week of June. We start seeing some humidity in play. The question is, are we going to see a cold front come down and get a little spin action right around the Gulf Coast, which would be what we call a homegrown storm type system? But again, we're still about 7 days away from the start of the season. Typically in June, these are the formation zones, darker shade orange right there. And you're looking at the low possibility everywhere for June. Yeah, it's early in the season. We're still waiting for the waters to warm up and get that shear out of the Gulf and the deep southeast. But that extends all the way up into the outer.

Bend of Florida, lower Georgia, Alabama, Mississippi, and most of the Florida Peninsula. And then ultimately it empties out across lower parts of South Carolina. But I want you to keep your eyes on this guy right here. This is the frontal boundary that's going to be in play starting again next week. And that's gradually going to slip down to the south a little bit. Now, I know it looks like a stationary boundary. It's going to take some time, but this is towards the end of this month, May 30th. Watch that get influenced by the cold front driving down from the north. Now, as that happens, we're going to see this cold front maybe get down this far. And if it does so, then we start looking for interesting spots of circulation coming up out of the frontal boundary itself. But also, we've got the humidity driving up out of the Caribbean, right through the Yucatan Channel. This is the first day of June. First day of hurricane season is essentially a Bermuda high that's down south, pumping in the moisture and the humidity. Watch in that direction, everything slides up to the north. Now, what about the water temperatures? On the warm side now for the Gulf of America, a little bit above the average. The MDR, the main development region right here, we are not concerned. We don't even really look at this spot for the first part of the season. Even though you can get a hurricane driving out of there, those water temperatures are below the average at this point. So we're not too concerned at this point. But you can see the water temperature, Gulf of America, it's above average. So you can see the range. The ones that we have, this is that range right there. The 1991 to 2020 average goes right about here, right? So we're above the average at this point. 2026, we are looking at temperatures that are on the warm side when you look at the entirety of the Gulf of America. So there are some colder spots. And of course, we've got the loop current that comes in too. Those are the warmer areas right here. But what about that tropical wind shear? It is in play. So that's why we're not entirely concerned that we're going to get an area of low pressure coming in. That's because it's going to disrupt all the thunderstorm action. But what I can tell you is this. The heavy rain looks like it's going to be sliding from the northern part of the Florida Peninsula down across the southern tier. And that's going to happen out there for the end of May into the first week of June. And that includes, you know, starved areas of moisture from Lake Okeechobee down through Miami. So that's an area we'll be detecting for heavy rain next week. All right, what about the rest of the hurricane season? As we zoom into that region, I'll show you the way it looks because we do have our outlook for the next 7 days. And so far, so good. We've got the clear skies for the most part across the middle part of the Atlantic. Now, we've got a cold front zipping offshore right now. That's not going to turn into anything circulation-wise because the water temperatures up there still upper 40s, low 50s offshore from New England, but their next 7 days looking pretty good. No tropical development expected from the National Hurricane Center in the next week. And again, hurricane season's a week from today. So there's a look at the water temperatures and that Labrador current, man. If you're trying to listen, the air is horrible as it is. You're talking about 52 degrees a couple of days ago around the Jersey Shore. Add to the fact that we got water temperatures in the low 50s too. It's just crummy. I mean, we got to wait a couple months, looks like at this point, for that water to really warm up. But we do have water temperature differences from averages starting to climb up just a touch. Water temperature for the Atlantic MDR, the main development region. And again, it's right about average or slightly below over the last couple of weeks. But you can see what we're going for hurricane forecast wise. And this is solely because of the El Nino forecast. It's probably going to happen within the next month or so. So NOAA is going for 8 to 14 named storms. Give you a big range for sure. But that still is at or slightly below the average for the year. So that's good. It's the first time in a long time we've seen a forecast for below average season for the Atlantic. So most of the models are thinking that way. Most of the forecasts are too. That 10% shot right there, that is the Arizona University thinking it's going to be above average. But the forecast for El Nino, the average looks like we're going to see that be a strong El Nino as a possibility, which is 2 degrees Celsius or more. It's right there. You know, give or take half a degree or so. But what does it do to the Atlantic once it does form? Introduces a lot of wind shear and cooler temperatures at the surface because you get a lot more rain coming in too. That means you're going to see the possibility of any of these storms that develop not have a big spot, a big window to grow, which is good. So anything that does form, it doesn't have a shot to really grow into anything monstrous, at least not when you have a strong El Nino in place. Now, of course, that could change around a little bit. You could find a little pocket of air. Matt and Julian oscillation, you start seeing some rising air. It only takes one hurricane for sure. But at least at this point, everybody, it looks like this will be a slower hurricane season for the Atlantic, stronger out for the Eastern Pacific. All right, we're your Hurricane HQ. We're also watching the Memorial Day forecast, and it started off with a bang. Caught a waterspout live offshore from Galveston about 2.5 hours ago. Bain Froney caught it with her camera crew. It wasn't just one. There were several that were out there. The Foxweather Beach House in Galveston starts out later this afternoon. It's at noontime Eastern. You can see the forecast for Memorial Day. East Coast, not so great. Look at Chicago westward. Beautiful. Look at Billings. Mid to upper 80s. Minneapolis, 89. Chicago, 86. Enjoy it on the Navy Pier, everybody. Wish I was there with you. Weather Command's going to be right back.

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14: Hey there, I'm meteorologist Stephen Morgan, and we are here in Galveston, Texas. Cannot wait. I've been waiting for Fox Weather Beach House to make it to the Texas coastline, and guess what? For the first time ever, we are here. Behind me is the beautiful Gulf. An argument maybe it wasn't so beautiful early this morning, but sometimes when you have that rain in the morning, it is followed by crystal clear blue skies. Maybe a few of those puffy cumulus clouds, but that's an indication of a fair weather day. We are so pumped. Thanks to Vrbo, we are staying at this beautiful beach house. It is a luxurious beach resort. Serene Shores is what it's called. We're going to have so much more on that. I want to bring in meteorologist Bane Froney. She is on this sandy barrier island as well. Bane, Galveston's looking pretty good on you this morning. I was wondering, though, I was thinking, I don't know if Bane's going to like this experience because there's some storms, but you've got that weather love, which is just baked into us. You saw a water spout.
11: I saw my first ever water spout, Stephen. It was incredible. And I will say, looks pretty good right now. It's gorgeous out here. The sun is shining. I have my sunscreen on. No one panic. It's going to be a lot of fun. And also, I'm going to get in the water in a few minutes. I'm really excited, Stephen. This place, Houston, Galveston, gorgeous area throughout Texas. I'm so excited.
14: You've been our resident risk taker this trip, and over the next few hours, we're going to see what those risks are associated with. Also, some life-saving advice, too, because that rip current risk, that naturally grows as we head through the spring and summer season, and more people flock to Galveston. Bain, we could see anywhere between 500,000 to upwards of 1 million people this weekend down on Galveston, so I think that Seawall Boulevard, that's going to be pretty packed. We're going to learn so much more about the history. I know you're going to be bringing us that, too. But I want to bring in meteorologist Bob Van Dillen. Bob has been keeping Studio W in New York this morning occupied. Thanks for filling that void, Bob. And also, thank you for giving me this opportunity to come down here to Galveston, Texas, and take on Beach House. Because we know you're the face of Beach House, but there's just something so special about Galveston.
15: No, I'm telling you, you're doing such a great job out there. When I talked to you all morning long out here in Galveston, it was a little iffy. You're right. The skies looked a little dreary, and Bain's our first water spout, which is so cool. One word of advice, spray yourself down with the sunscreen. You need to definitely do that because,
14: that's right.
15: You're going to get burned.
14: And towel up.
15: And yes, and get your beach towel.
14: I know. It's been happening already, Bob. I can't help. I tried to put on that sunscreen, but living in the Northeast, that's not made me too resilient to these sun rays. One thing about it, though, because I know the weather headlines that we're following, you hate it when the beach house city is sort of a part of those headlines, because it has been a pretty rainy, even stormy Memorial Day for some people along the Gulf Coast.
15: Yeah, it has. And especially to your neighbors off to the east, I'll show you that rain coming in. But let's get a big picture, show you the way it goes right now on that huge ridge of high pressure building it across the middle part of the country. It's nice, but there are little individual perturbations moving through, right? So you've got that upper level low that's parked out there across the Pacific Northwest. That's going to make things unsettle for you from Seattle all the way down through Portland. So you're into the region. You got some rain showers already now and towards the Olympic Peninsula. It's going to fill in a little bit more later today. Upper level low, kind of parked out of around California, ejecting in Arizona. Look at a storm shooting up now, right by the state line with Arizona into New Mexico. And then you look at the Northeast and you get this heavy patch of rain moving out of Maine. Down East Maine still has it, right? But look at the clearing skies, at least on the infrared imagery. You zoom into this region and you got some heavy rain underneath the clouds for sure. But let me pull that picture out and show you the visible satellite imagery, because it's taking a little bit of time to scour out the low clouds. So we still have that. Look at this. This is the cold frontal boundary itself right about here. Jane Menar finds herself right about here on the Jersey Shore. She is in Point Pleasant Beach. And Jane, I'm looking at the visible satellite imagery. What you've seen for the last 3 days is what you got going on right now.
16: Yeah, no kidding. But I do think we are on the upswing. We are going to stay warm and the rain start going to move out. So what do you have to do? You come to the boardwalk. Maybe not the weekend we wanted, but it's all about playing games. And you get the colored rings. That's where you get a prize. Ooh, almost. Nope. Okay. Well, regardless of this, you know, folks are trying to make the most of this weekend. And I think boardwalk games. Ooh! I made a yellow. That's a jumbo prize. You know, getting the most of the weekend is playing at the arcades, the aquarium. The Jenkinson's Boardwalk has been a staple for the Jersey Shore for almost about 100 years. Now, we have seen a good 1 to 3 inches of rain this weekend. Folks saying it's Jersey. It's what you get. But I think for the most part, you know, we're trying to see the silver lining in this. And we will see sunshine return. And, Bob, the Jersey Shore doesn't stop anybody from coming down. Some businesses even saying this has been one of their best weekends of the year so far, and the summer's just getting started.
15: Yeah, it's a great point. And Jane, you're going to come back tomorrow with skee ball elbow, because you did it so many times because there's nothing else to do but be inside. Jane Menar and Point Pleasant Beach at Jenkinson's. Great stuff, Jade. All right, so that's the Northeast. We bring it down to the Gulf Coast, because the heavy rain has been out here for the last several hours. In fact, if you look at the last few days, this entire zone has been peppered with heavy rain. And we're talking about 6 to 8 inches where Doppler radar indicated, even more than that in certain sections of South Carolina. So here's the setup. Bermuda High essentially parked out across the ocean, pumping in the humidity up out of the south. Look at the next few days. The rain's going to be in and out. And looking at thunderstorms, they're going to be heavy rainmakers at times. And we'll just time it out for your Memorial Day. Here's what it looks like at about 1 o'clock. Now we're starting to see signs of more rain developing around middle parts of Georgia, blossoming into Atlanta. So if you're going to travel back home, you might want to think about doing it early. If you live in the major cities, Birmingham, Atlanta, Charlotte, I'd leave now. And I hate to say it, but the rain is going to continue for the next several days. And that's going to be on the go before it finally moves offshore by later on Thursday and Friday. There's so much rain we're looking at. Yellow shaded areas, about 2 to 3 inches worth of rainfall. Then we look down across the Gulf, because we've got hurricane season. that's going to start out here in a week from today. So the rain is going to be out there for sure. But what about first signs of seeing something maybe developing there for the first week of June? Now, we got that cold front settling in. Well, all that humidity training up out of the south, we may see a circulation northern Gulf or the southeast coastline. But either way, it means steady, heavy rain and a barrage of it from Mobile all the way out through Florida. So what you see right now is going to be ongoing for the next 4 to 5 days. Stephen, it looks great where you are, though. Look at that, my friend. You're looking great.
14: You live for the dry days, Bob, because that's you want the Gulf to get you wet, right? The swimming pool too, and that's the thing. We have these showers, and even looking at the rainy signal for the Texas coastline, similar to the central Gulf Coast, we'll have to watch as we head toward this weekend. But it is just a way of life. Okay, yeah. Bob, thank you. It is one of those things that if you live along the Gulf, you know to just keep one eye at all times on the tropics. I mean, sometimes it requires more than that. We are today debuting something, though, because while this life can be a risky one for people living along the Gulf, it's also great, and it has great eats to offer. For the first time ever, we're debuting Beach House Brunch. I caught up with Chris Stanley. He's a Galveston resident, communications director with Visit Galveston. We shared some incredible food while we talked about what Galveston has to offer.
17: Welcome to Galveston. So glad you are here.
18: Gosh.
17: Welcome to the island town.
18: It's great to be back. There have been some things that's changed, but overall, the island is as it was, as it always has been. There's so many history pieces to look at, restaurants to be a part of, like Yaga's. We're in Yaga's Cafe.
17: Exactly.
18: Julian with the meals.
19: That's right. Here we've got a homemade butternut pudding cake with a little bit of cinnamon and vanilla. Here we've got a homemade waffle with a little Texas pecan, this Granny Smith apple, with maple syrup, some unwashed potatoes, and a couple pieces of bacon.
18: The bacon looks crispy.
17: No matter what you want, we've got it right here on the island.
18: As we were taking our tour today, Star's Drugstore.
17: Yes.
18: It's a drugstore that serves as a restaurant.
17: Right, exactly.
18: Well.
17: So Star Drugstore is the oldest drugstore in Texas. So they've been around for well more than 100 years. And now they have breakfast and lunch that they serve, and they're always busy.
19: This is going to be our seafood part of it. So over here, we've got the deviled eggs. Those are going to be half fried, half flapping, Texas Gulf Wild Shrimp. Over here, we've got our shrimp and grits, also Texas Gulf Wild Shrimp. Over here, they've got the avocado crab toast, Texas blue crab.
17: Wow.
18: Love it.
19: And there's more coming.
18: You know what's also great about it with the seafood? The Texas surf culture.
17: Yes.
18: There's something about Texas and the surfing community. It might not be one that everybody knows,
17: right,
18: but if you live here for a while and you get to know the community, you're going to learn about Texas.
17: Exactly,
18: surfing.
17: You are. And a lot of people don't realize that you can surf in Texas. They don't realize that Texas has a surf culture and surfing that you can do.
18: Yeah.
17: But a lot of the surfers say if you can surf here in Texas, you can surf anywhere.
18: It's so cool because I would still call it newly opened. It only opened last year.
17: Right.
18: The Texas
17: exactly.
18: Surf Museum.
17: You go in, you see all the surfboards, you see everything that's historical about Texas surfing and how much surfing has played a part in this community.
18: One thing about Texas, maybe this idea, everybody has a truck. I have not seen very many trucks here on the island. I think the mode of transportation is, trolleys? And even the, I don't want to say they're golf carts, but that's kind of essentially what we were riding around in, right?
17: We were riding around in a golf cart. It was dressed up to look like a Model T, but we were riding around in a golf cart today.
18: I mean, everybody has the opportunity. If you come to Galveston and you want to give yourself some self-directed tour,
17: exactly,
18: you can do that, right?
17: We say that we are near Texas at times. We're kind of Texas adjacent.
18: Near Texas.
17: And so there's a lot of ways to get around here. We have a trolley system and a bus system here on the island. The buses look like trolleys. So there's a lot of ways to get around here. A lot of people will rent a golf cart. And so it's great that you can just get on that golf cart and find your way around. You can go up on the seawall. You can go to the downtown streets. You can do a lot of those things just right on the golf cart.
18: Now, what if it rains during that trip? It's just what happens.
17: It's just what happens. You get a little wet. You take a change of clothes with you.
18: Or you get a beignet from.
17: Exactly.
18: Yaga's Cafe.
17: Exactly. Or you just find a different thing to do. You go inside while it's raining. Because we've got so many different things to do. There's 14 different places and 14 different museums to go do. So you go find one of those museums.
18: You still have to talk about the wharf.
17: Oh, yes.
18: The wharf and that tall ship named Alyssa.
17: So we had the tall ship Alyssa here, built in 1877. So it's just been around for a minute or two. It still sails. And it goes out every year for a few days or weeks in sales for day trips. And you can tour the ship.
18: When you talk to people who visit Galveston, their takeaways, do they bring up the food? Do they bring up the rich history?
17: Yes.
18: What is a key takeaway?
17: Everybody brings up different things about Galveston. Some people are just like, oh, the beach is just so awesome. Love the beach, love the seawall. The seawall has such a storied history of how it came about after the 1900 storm. Some people bring up the food. They have a favorite restaurant that they want to go back to. You know, we say that there's something to do for everybody here.
18: Yep.
17: When you come to the islands, you get to do something here that's going to interest you. If it's being on the beach, if it's being and seeing historical homes, no matter what that is, you're going to find something that interests you here.
18: Chris Stanley, you've gone above and beyond for us here on Galveston Island. The tour alone, but you have done so much more. We can't thank you enough. I hope that this is a good enough treat.
17: Oh, yes.
18: But you deserve so much more.
17: We are so glad you all are here. Hope you have a great time while you're here.
18: Some of the best wild Gulf shrimp that I have ever eaten, and I ate a few in my day here in Houston, Bane, but I don't know if your parents ever taught you. You're not supposed to talk with your mouth full of food, and that whole piece, I was doing that.
11: Steven, I never learned. I never learned. They always told me that, too. And food that good, how can you stop eating it? It's not your fault. But, Steven, I mean, you worked in Houston. We know that. You know this area pretty well. It's pretty incredible. What's it like being back here?
18: It's great. I mean, you're in a great place. And we've got some video of I didn't know we were going to show this.
11: Some video
18: of my time at Fox 26 in Houston. It was KRIV, and was able to see a few of my colleagues and new colleagues over the weekend. That was great. But there is something so special about Galveston. I can't tell you how many water parks I visited. You know, for that morning show, that 6 hour long Houston morning show. We got to fill that time. Yes. And there's so much that Galveston has to offer. But of course, mixed in, you have hurricanes, and that's some of my coverage that I had actually from Hurricane Harvey back in the day, which was one of the most memorable storms. No one will ever forget that who lived through it in Houston, and even Galveston. Galveston was spared in large ways the worst of it, but overall, it's been great. Bane, this show's just getting started. I can't believe we're only a few minutes in, because this home that I'm at today, you were able to show us. And so coming up on the other side of the break, Bane is going to show off this house for the weekend. We thank Vrbo for it. Feels like an undersell, though, to call it a home. It's like an oasis. Three spacious stories of serenity. In addition to that, it is Memorial Day, so we're keeping tabs on travel. Bit of a mess along the Central Gulf Coast this afternoon. The washout of a weekend for the Northeast and on this Memorial Day. Really, it was the whole weekend, though. So we have much more on that travel rush as summer has unofficially started. Beach House is back in just a bit.

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7: 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Hey, that kitchen, gorgeous, that Bane was just in. But this beach house, that kitchen's just one slice of it. 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
6: Welcome to the Fox Weather Beach House. We're coming to you from Galveston, Texas. And you know what they say in Texas? Everything's bigger, and you know what? It's definitely better. Come on in. Okay, check this place out. Gourmet kitchen right over here. Dining room table. This can sit 10 people easily. I said everything was bigger in Texas, and I seriously meant it. Got 4 bedrooms, 2 primary bedrooms, 4 full bathrooms, 2 half baths, and upstairs, 6 bunk beds, and we can't forget about the 4 balconies in this house. Okay, let's go check it out. Oh, and did I mention a game room, a flat screen TV? Check. And remember what I said about the balconies? This is just 1 of 4. All right, let's check out the 1st primary bedroom. Come on in. Pretty nice. Okay, that was just the 1st floor. There's 2 more floors. Come on, ta-da! Now, we're entering the 2nd primary bedroom, my bedroom.

0: this is balcony number two. All right, floor number three. This is the bunk bed floor. Come on. Check it out. Room for everybody. Six bunk beds on this floor, so there's room for all the adults and all of the kids, too. I'd call this house a slam dunk. And this is the fourth balcony. Personally, I think this one has the best view. Oh, and almost forgot. There's an elevator. That's my ride. Gotta go catch some sun rays. See you later.
1: See, isn't it an undersell to call that just a home? It's a resort. It's an oasis. It has been great. And I'm on the top floor this afternoon. Really a special thanks to Lisa and Ron with Serene Shores Texas LLC for giving us this opportunity. They have a wonderful home that we've been able to host, Beach House, sponsored by Verbo Inn. Can't thank them enough. It's going to be one that I remember, no doubt about it. I wonder if this Memorial Day weekend is going to be one for you to remember based on the weather. You know, as we head toward summer, things can start to heat up. Yes, tropically speaking, which we will dive into the tropics later on, but just today, that rush to maybe get back home, get back into the grind, and what that forecast is looking. We are tracking some rainy weather all weekend long. We've seen it. We've had it along the Gulf Coast. We've had it through the Mid-Atlantic and the Northeast. And looking at that forecast today, things are pleasant in the West. LA, 67 degrees. Seattle, a few showers. Temperature's a little cooler. Can't get over Minneapolis's temperature, though. We've had a building ridge, and that has provided some warmth through the plains into the upper Midwest. But then, of course, the usual suspects, right? Through the Gulf Coast, the Mid-Atlantic coast, into the Northeast, boundary, cold front finally sliding off. That rain is going to be moving out. It has been throughout the morning, so we'll take that. But I want to bring back in Bane. I don't know if I want to leave this house, Bane. It looks so nice, but travel, a lot of people have to travel. And today might be that day, if not today, tomorrow.
0: Steven, I don't blame you because the couch, so comfortable. The house is beautiful, but if you go outside, Steven, this is what you get. It's beautiful out here. Are you kidding me? We have gorgeous sunshine right now, but today, a little bit earlier, didn't start off that way. We had some morning storms, but now we have gorgeous, gorgeous conditions right now. The water is beautiful, too. I'll be jumping in there in a second. But let's talk more about the country, because over into the southeast, we are dodging some showers. We're dodging some storms we got to be dealing with over the next few hours. This is going to be mostly into the Gulf area, but panhandle of Florida and also into parts of Mississippi, Louisiana need to be on high alert. So if you're trying to travel throughout the next couple of hours down into the southeast, maybe running into a little bit of trouble there, just because we do have the chance for some isolated thunderstorms and showers throughout the majority of the day today, and even moving it over the next couple of days. So do expect some more of those delays. Be careful on the roads. Now, same goes for the Northeast. I mean, we've been dealing with those on and off, like, kind of gloomy conditions. Maybe not so much impacting too much air travel, but definitely going to be a little bit slippery on the roadways. So that's the one thing that we have to watch out for when it comes to our Memorial Day. Just be careful on those roads. But we've been really lucky here in Galveston. The storms, they've been moving out of here, so we got the sunshine. And guys, I think it's the perfect time for me to try some surfing. And I can't do this by myself. That's why I got my instructors over here. I got Ian and Ben right now. You guys, thank you so much for joining us. Both of these guys here have been surfing these waves. You guys know these waters. You guys have known these waters for a couple of years now. I, myself, have never surfed before. What's, like, the number one rule, number one thing I need to know about surfing?
2: Well, when you're surfing in Texas, the number one thing you need to know is you got to come stoked, because Texas is one of the most stoked surf communities you're going to have around the world. So you got to have fun and get loose and get ready for a good time.
0: Hey, I can do that. What do you think, Benjamin?
3: I would say the first most important thing is just getting out there, getting in the water, getting on the wave and having fun.
0: I love it. Let's do it. But before we do that, I need to know how to do it, actually. So can you guys give me a little demonstration on what I need to do? What should I know? Okay.
2: All right, so when you lay down on the board, you know, you got to think about weight proportion here. So you don't want to be too far up to where your nose is going to sink down and your board is going to come over the top. And you don't want to be too far back to where your nose is sticking out of the water and you don't quite catch the wave.
0: Okay.
2: So basically you want to find a good middle spot on the board where the board is rounded. You're going to feel it. It's going to feel like a levelness.
0: Okay.
2: And we're going to make sure that we put you in the right spot.
0: pool.
2: Exactly. So when you pop up, you're going to want to make sure that your foot is in the back. And your front foot's going to be right around the middle. So back foot in the back, you see those spots there? Mm-hmm. You're going to want to be there. You're going to want to have your hands by your chest. Not grabbing the sides of the boards, but you see how he had his hands on top?
0: Right.
2: You're going to want to push off the top and kind of one motion.
0: Okay.
2: Do it again for us, Benji.
0: Yeah, go slow, Ben. Whoa, that was not slow. Go slow motion for me, okay? Push up. Nice. Okay.
2: Front foot in the middle, back foot back.
0: Okay, so you're a lot farther back than I thought you would be.
2: Yeah.
0: Okay.
2: So you want to, exactly.
0: Okay.
2: Finding that spot.
0: This looks great. Okay, I'm a little nervous, you guys. Should I give it a try?
2: Yeah,
0: should I try?
2: Let's do it.
0: Okay.
2: Let's do it.
0: Okay.
2: I'm excited.
0: Okay, I'm really excited. Ben, thank you so much, you guys. Okay, and also, I will say this too. The waves, are these conditions good for beginners or should I be nervous?
2: So these conditions are very good for beginners. As you can see today, the ocean is very chill. So this is very ideal for beginners. You can find this a lot in Galveston. So
0: okay, that's what I like to
2: perfect.
0: Hear.
2: Perfect, yes.
0: I like to hear good for beginners, Steven. I'm excited for this. I'm going to jump in the water next time I see you guys. Hopefully I'll be catching a wave. Steven, I'm a little nervous, but I think I can
2: wait.
0: Do this. I think I can handle it with my two awesome instructors.
1: I think Ben and Ian, really, you're in good hands with him. And that's the easiest step, Bane. So I think it just gets a little harder and harder. But, hey, you got to get in the water. You got to learn, and you got to just go. And I know you've had some practice this weekend with or without the help of a motor, which we're going to get into in a little bit, that moto surfing we know you did. Bane, thank you. Can't wait to see you get into the golf. It's good for a beginner today, so says Ian and Ben. Hey, I think if we look at the conditions, at least this afternoon, they are great in Galveston, but not every beach across America is great this afternoon, but maybe you're finding some dry time. Coming up after the break, the best and worst beaches on this Memorial Day weekend. And speaking of, we're heading towards summer, folks, and 1 week from today is the start of the Atlantic hurricane season, June 1st. We have what might lie ahead these first few weeks of June, and if the Gulf Coast needs to be paying attention to the forecast, or maybe South Florida. Much more after this. Beach House is back.

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0: still see.
1: So pretty that songs have been written about this gorgeous island, this gorgeous city. We are here along the Texas coastline for the Fox Weather Beach House. It's the first time that Fox Weather has made it to the Texas coastline, and boy, are we lucky to be here in Galveston, Texas. Beach House sponsored by Vrbo, staying in this beautiful, beautiful house, a spacious three stories, and we have so much ahead. We've been talking with Bane Froney. She's been surfing. But is everyone surfing today across the country? That's the unfortunate thing. No, we've had some rough weather, notably through the Northeast, the Mid-Atlantic, even into New England. Obviously, those water temperatures are still on the cooler side. But focusing on those conditions, the rain is slowly going to be exiting. But today, as far as those conditions go, we're still dealing with the rain. Jane Menard, she's been along the Jersey Shore all weekend. She's there today as well. But finding the opportunities when that weather is dry and drying out, we hope that that trend continues. But through the shore today, as temperatures along those, at least the beach, are in the 50s and the 60s, they're going to be climbing as we head into the later months. We know that. They can warm well into the 60s as we go deeper into the summer. But this is still that time of year where it's a lot warmer on land than it is in the water, and it will remain that way. But we do have the rip current risk that does remain high along the Jersey Shore. Want to be mindful. And as far as the burn time, not too much of a concern because we're dealing with those temperatures. Temperatures today in Atlantic City in the upper 60s, and moving up the shore, we're going to see those conditions reflective along the entire shore. And the temps, as we see, we head deeper into the summer. They warm out of the 60s. They eventually get into the 70s. So things will be warming up. It's why for this Memorial Day weekend, we call it the unofficial start to summer, because summer is not being felt everywhere, but summer is being felt here in Galveston this morning, this afternoon, I'll tell you that much. The humidity is high, and we're going to see those humidity values return to Atlantic City, New Jersey, as we head later into the week. In fact, as we maybe compare weekends, this holiday weekend, not the best, but things will be improving. In fact, as long as the forecast holds, Saturday and Sunday looking fantastic for Atlantic City, New Jersey. Temperatures in the mid to upper 60s. But through the rest of the week, also seeing that drying trend, which we will take because we have had days of rain in the Mid-Atlantic and the Northeast. So that's a focus on the Northeast. I know it remains one of the areas that we're watching pretty carefully. I want to bring in meteorologist Bob Van Dillen again. He's been stuck in the clouds, stuck in the gloom. Yes. Bob, hopefully you've been making the most of it this weekend. I feel bad because what we got here is picture perfect this afternoon.
2: Look at that. See, I'm in the clam factor of about 9 out of 10 because it was clammy out there. It was foggy with the winds right out the water this morning in around Manhattan. It was in the 50s. It's going to warm up a little bit, but you're looking great. I mean, that weather looks nice. But let's look at the rest of the country, Stephen, because we know it's not just the East Coast. Guys, in the middle of the country, perfect weather, just about. You're looking at Cheyenne, Wyoming, all the way up through Montana. Beautiful conditions, but there is an upper level low. It's out there for the Pacific Northwest. Look at the rain. It's kind of dealing around that thing right around Seattle down to Portland. And then another upper level low, different storm system, but the same deal. Rain stretching out from Arizona into New Mexico. Look at that solid line of showers and storms now right there by Truth or Consequences. And that's all going to roll up to the north and to the east at about 40 miles per hour. So it's on the move. The heaviest rain we have by far for the morning is now exiting away from Maine at this point. Scattered pockets of rain are out there for sure. But if you look at the visible satellite imagery, yeah, our cold front, I'll draw it in for you. It's right about there. Look behind it. It's taken a while for the real drying trend to take shape, but you still have a lot of cloud cover just hanging out for you. Central New York down to Pennsylvania. So hey, you're clogged in with the clouds for most of Memorial Day. Then you get down to the south. Look at the showers coming up out of the Gulf of America. Heavy rain has been the key for the last 4 days now, right? I was in Atlanta the entire weekend. Rained every day, not just rain. Heavily. So you've got that Bermuda high setting up shop off the coastline, pumping in the Gulf juice right off the shores into middle parts of Georgia, the Carolinas too. What you see is what you get because that rain doesn't look like it's going to end up anytime soon. In fact, it only blossoms even more for later this afternoon. So if you're traveling for Memorial Day trying to get back home, your forecast doesn't look so great for the 75, the 85 corridor, and then back over to the west a bit farther, the I-65 corridor. And that rain is going to be rolling off and on, especially with the daytime heating, right through at least Thursday afternoon. So that's what it looked like on Wednesday. Take you out through the rainfall amounts, just on top of what we've already seen just for the next 2 days. You're coming into early Wednesday morning, it's an additional 3 to 4 inches of rain on top of that stuff. So Mobile, Alabama, that's your rainy forecast. And then you look down to the south, because we are seeing hurricane season start on June 1st for the Atlantic. Are we going to see anything preseason? Probably not, but we've got our eyes all looking at this cold frontal boundary that eventually is going to overtake the frontal boundary. It's already draped in place. It focuses in all the heavy rain across the Gulf and right across Florida. Will we see anything develop out there? Well, I don't think so at this point. You got a lot of shear out here. That's your upper-level jet. Watch that thing just stir up the action. So all these storms that try to develop around the Gulf get their heads shot off, so we don't have to worry about any kind of huge development. But what we are going to see is a channeling of the heavy rain across the lower part of Florida. So a big-time change between all the heavy rain around here over the last couple of days, migrating south for the first week of June to include spots like Fort Lauderdale, Miami, all the way down through Key West. So that's the next couple of weeks. In essence, heavy tropical rain is out there. But I want to bring it back to Stephen Morgan. You're out there at the beach house. The weather couldn't be any better. And the Gulf looks really nice behind you, I got to say.
1: Yeah, listen, I put my toes in it, Bob, and that Gulf water is warm. I mean, it's already ready to develop anything if we do get it. But I mean, what you talk about with Florida, it's a sign of the times. This is the time of year that those boundaries, they don't quite clear the Florida Peninsula. And that does start the conversation here about hurricane season. There's a reason why we mark June 1st as the start. Between June 1st and November 30th, this is peak season. This is when the highest frequency of tropical cyclones occur in the Atlantic Basin. And the Gulf is among the earliest places in the Atlantic to pay close attention to, because Bob had mentioned those boundaries, they get stalled out. So why does this happen? We start feeling that subtropical air mass return. Humidity levels go up. Dew points today here in Galveston in the low 70s. We've had tropical downpours, and we'll see more tropical downpours. We'll be paying attention to those tropical waves that emerge off the African coast, but it's still far too early to worry ourselves with that. There is a little bit of sand, some dust, some Saharan dust, as well as those temperatures. Different than that last time we had an El Nino season, an El Nino-driven hurricane season in 2023 where the waters were super warm. We don't have that in the MDR, but Bob had just brought up that point. In the Gulf, things are warm. And understanding the classifications of these systems, what starts out as a tropical disturbance doesn't always become a depression, a storm, or hurricane, but those are the different icons that we'll be using here at Fox Weather as we head throughout the season. But we pay attention to the Gulf. We know that those waters will be warm enough. When you look at the Atlantic Basin, it's the Caribbean, actually, that fosters the warmest temperatures across the entire basin. But that MDR is where we will get those waves. August, September, as we head toward peak season, that we need to watch for. But near shore storms are what we have to pay attention to. While those impacts can vary, you get a low that forms. If there is some fuel that it receives from those waters, you can get some really heavy rain. But we already know that's what we have experienced the past couple of days here in Galveston, and it seems like that's what we'll be getting in Florida as we get this other boundary to end the month of May and to kick off hurricane season in June. It'll be something that's worth watching. We will have a hurricane special, too, a programming note on June 1st. Ian Oliver, Brian Norcross are going to be at the NHC in Miami, Florida, so you'll want to stay tuned for that as well. Beach House, we're back here. This is Season 2, Episode 3 in Galveston, Texas. Now, it wasn't too long ago that Bane Froney, while she's joining me today in Galveston, she was down the coast a bit, actually in Florida at Seacrest Beach. She had a lot of fun, but so did Bob Van Dillen. Let's look back at some of the best moments from Seacrest Beach.
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3: Welcome to the Fox Weather Beach House, Season 2. We are in Seacrest Beach, and we are doing it bigger and better. But by bigger, I mean a whole 5,500 feet. Ooh, look at you go!
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5: Hey, I'm telling you, usually that's about a 25-minute learning curve, not a 2-minute. Not Van Dillen, it's Van Skillen.
2: On that side, the Gulf of America. Beautiful blue turquoise water, right? On this side, a smattering of dune lakes. They only happen in 4 spots across the planet. Here's one of them. I can't stop looking at the color of that water, right? This is a nice response vehicle. Brady, let's get it out to you right now. You got a tour of the ship. I'm a little jealous. Pretty cool stuff, Brady.
6: After the break.
1: All right. Well, we can't wait to see what Bane's up to now, because She's been out in the waters, in the Gulf, those warm waters that we just talked about. She does not have an IFB, so she can't hear, but we know what she's got going on. She learned how to get up on a board just about 30 minutes ago. Now she gets to try her luck with Ian and Ben. And it looks like a little bit of a crowd, so we got to watch to see what she's got going on. I don't know if she can hear me. She can't hear me. But Bane, how's it feeling? You ready for it?
2: Did they mic her up with a waterproof mic?
1: Okay, so she's not able to talk at all.
2: Yeah, no.
1: Bob, yeah, I'll bring you in.
2: Yeah.
1: I wasn't sure if she would have a mic or something on, but it's best that she doesn't.
2: No,
1: but
2: I would say, I should probably
1: what do you make of these waves?
2: Listen, for a beginner, one that's never done it before, Stephen, these are perfect because there's not a lot of power behind them, but it's enough where if you screw one of them up, there's one directly behind it, and it looks like it's enough power to get her going.
1: Yeah.
2: So here she goes. She's on the board backwards, isn't she?
1: It's not one of those where you wait for a single swell. I think that's the thing where you'll have when people are surfing, a bunch of people trying to catch the same wave.
2: Yeah.
1: In Galveston, what I heard, because I took a bit of a tour, it was a quick tour at the Texas Surf Museum, saying that the opportunities just continue to roll in. I mean, it's different than other places, but it's good for a beginner. Yeah.
2: Should be easy. I don't think she has to paddle as much because, oh my gosh, look, she's up there. First shot.
1: There she is. Is she up?
2: First shot.
1: She's
2: you got to be kidding me. That was awesome. Holy cow. She's
1: good
2: never
1: job,
2: surfed
1: Bane.
2: Before. That was awesome. That was so good. Wow. All right, let's
1: she
2: see
1: was
2: if she
1: able
2: can hang
1: to
2: 10.
1: Get up. That's awesome.
2: Shoot the curl.
1: Awesome.
2: Hang 10.
1: She we'll be showing it later. She actually had some help with a motorized. I don't know if you've ever been on a moto surf.
2: No,
1: a moto
2: that
1: surf,
2: looks so hard,
1: Steve. She was. That's tougher.
2: Yeah.
1: It's a different animal.
2: Yeah, listen, she got up the very first time. She's going to be able to do that again. You watch it. Now she knows how to do it. Once you get up there and you can disperse your weight correctly and you can get a feeling for how that wave is actually pushing you, and that's a longboard too, so it's a little easier to stand on, she's going to be a pro by the time we're done with the show.
1: The other thing, too, and perhaps you can speak to it, you don't have to go out too far. So she's not using too much energy. She's also getting some help, but hey, it's near shore where those waves are crashing.
2: Yeah, the hardest part is standing up, Stephen. And I told her, the only thing you'd have to remember is get that nose out of the water by about 2 inches, and you should be just fine. Here we go again. Now push her into it. Perfect.
1: Let's see.
2: There you go. Keep
1: there
2: the nose. See, yeah. Keep the nose out of the water. See a little bit of a drag. It kind of pushes you under. Still, that was that's awesome for the second shot.
1: I think it's.
2: She'll get the feeling.
1: It's important. She's just learning. Yeah.
2: She's
1: figuring it all out. So we're all about it. All right, Bob. Thank you for the commentary.
2: Yeah.
1: It's very helpful. You'd like it. We're heading to break, but when we get back, we're going to talk about the resiliency of Galveston. And there is a restaurant that our Brandi Campbell is touring, which as recently as 2024 dealt with damage associated with Hurricane Beryl. So stay tuned for that. Plus, as we look ahead, this season of Beach House just getting started. We're heading up to the Cape, Yarmouth, Massachusetts. That's going to be our next stop along this Fox Weather Beach House, but we're live back in Galveston after the break.

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0: here on Foxweather Beach House, sponsored by Vrbo, and a few of the pictures that have been, I mean, breathtaking. Those sunsets after some couple of afternoons of rain, that red sky at night, it really does put on a show. Bane Froney and myself have had so much fun. We've even played in a nice competitive game of spades, which I like to brag that Will and I, we did come out as the victors. But it's all right. Bane was learning. I'm no pro, but, you know, just a little better. That's okay. But it was a blast. And I'll tell you what, that living room here at our beach house is great. The couch, so comfortable. The stories, three stories of beauty. And you might be looking at this thing and saying, gosh, I want to get in on the action. Vrbo has the opportunity for you if you're interested. Earlier, I spoke with Melanie Fish. She's a travel expert with Vrbo on how to book that summer getaway. Beautiful Galveston, Texas. The sun, just a couple of minutes before we came out here live, peeked through. It's what you hope for in a beach house. If people are watching this and they're thinking, hey, I want to get on the summer fun. We're really about to ramp up that busy travel season. Is it too late?
1: The key is to book now, and since this is a summer where people are really looking for value, for savings, use some of those filters that'll help you find it. There are last-minute discounts. There are early booking discounts. And I'm really looking at those beach houses with 4, 5, 6 bedrooms and trying to lure some people in to split the cost this summer. The other thing you need to remember about Vrbo is when you're shopping, there are no resort fees or hidden fees. The price you're getting in the Vrbo app

0: in this resort, Point West, this home stood out. I mean, it is a beautiful, gorgeous home. It's serene shores. Tell us a little bit about it.
1: This is a perfect example of gems that may be overlooked because they're closer to home. There are beautiful beach homes in Galveston. Are you actually staying at the home? Tell me about it.
0: Staying at the home, yeah. It's a part of Galveston that's off that busy section of the island. It's on the west end. So if you are looking for an escape, grab some groceries, come on down, and it's a great time. Really enjoying our stay here at Serene Shores. We are following, though, some weather this afternoon. We had some showers move through. In fact, Bane Froney, she's about 20 miles away from me, closer to where all the business is happening today, and she spotted a water spout. In fact, we're taking a look in the southeast. The focus is going to be in some of these showers and storms that are trying to drift in from the Gulf. In fact, there's been a cluster of storms that we've watched. That cluster pushing on shore, flash flood warning that we have for a portion of just north of New Orleans into Mississippi. But I want to draw your attention to a tornado warning. We just got it issued. It's for Decatur and Gadsden counties, Gadsden in Florida, Decatur in Georgia. There is a storm that's showing just some signs of rotation. Its radar indicated at the moment moving to the north at about 15 miles an hour. But this moisture, this blob of moisture that we've been dealing with throughout the morning, enough of a rotation signal at least northwest of Tallahassee. And it's for a stretch of Interstate 10, but that storm continues to lift off to the north, going to be moving into extreme southwestern Georgia. So that's one to pay attention to. Again, radar indicated rotation. That's going to be an ongoing threat as we have this cluster of storms drifting north, actually providing some really heavy rain on this Memorial Day for some people in Florida as well as Georgia. We want to get back to Galveston and actually life along Galveston Bay, because not every town is right along Galveston Island. And we want to take you to Barge 295. Have you heard of it? It floats in Clear Lake, Texas. Fox Weather correspondent Brandi Campbell, she visited this spot because back in 2024, look at that, Barge 295 had several feet of water in its restaurant. Quite a recovery, quite a comeback, though. 1 year later, they've made this recovery happen. They were able to reopen in 2025. The building's interior is expanded. They've even added more offerings to their menu. And it's interesting because when you have a disaster like Beryl and other hurricanes that face this part of the country, impressive to see. Take a listen.
2: Once it started to sink, it happened pretty quickly. As it was sinking, the prospect of us not being able to reopen, it hit pretty hard because there was just, we knew that there was unfinished business. We didn't want to end on that note. We felt a need to continue to support our staff and the community that stood behind us.
0: All right. Well, coming up next hour, Brandi is going to be taking us into that kitchen, show us the incredible resilience that they have endured over the past couple of years. Next on Beach House, we are looking ahead, though, to the next episode. We're going to be heading to Yarmouth, Massachusetts. Real excited for this. We've got The Season with Ian Oliver, Melanie Black. They're going to be taking on the Cape. Let's listen to a preview.
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4: We're going to the Cape. Cape Cod, that is. The Fox Weather Beach House, it's headed north for the summer to soak up some rays on the beautiful shores of Yarmouth, Massachusetts, a town with as much rhythm as BVD and enough beaches to keep anyone satisfied. You won't want to miss this. The Fox Weather Beach House, live from Yarmouth, Massachusetts, a.k.a. Cape Cod, Wednesday, June 10th at 12 Eastern.
0: So yeah, it's all getting started here with the Fox Weather Beach House, and we still have a lot to tell you about. Coming up next hour, our Bane Froney. She's been hitting the waves already this morning on that traditional surfboard, but how about one with a motor? Coming up, Bane's going to have some fun as she tries her hand at moto surfing. Plus, Galveston. You can't talk Galveston without talking about its history, and boy, is it rich with history. It was briefly the capital of Texas. Some really old historic sites and that iconic seawall. We're giving you a tour of the island. Fox Weather Beach House is back in just a couple of minutes.

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8: It's a brand new hour here. Welcome to Fox Weather Beach House. We are in this beautiful resort-like home on the west end of Galveston, Texas, the sandy barrier island. I'm meteorologist Stephen Morgan, and it's great to be back in Galveston. It's been about 5 years working in the Houston market, and you hope that a holiday weekend like Memorial Day weekend will turn out like this. But this morning, we weren't without the showers and the storms. We've got the rain that's moving on through, but we've got a packed hour for you on this beach house. And we're also going to be talking with our Bane Froney. Let's bring in Bane Froney. She's been down near Pleasure Pier, about 23 miles or so to the north and east of me, Bane. Behind me, it's gorgeous. And you were out on that surfboard. You got up the first time we had you on air. Congratulations. You did great.
5: Thank you, Stephen. I needed to redeem myself after some motor surfing. You guys will see that in just a little bit. But it was so fun. I mean, Excuse the hair, guys. It's a losing battle at this point after I just went surfing. It's incredible out there. The water is so warm, and we got so lucky with the weather too, Stephen, because like you said, it was pouring earlier this morning, and now beautiful sunshine, perfect for the beach house.
8: I know. First time getting up on a surfboard, first time seeing a water spout. So you're making a lot of memories here in Galveston today, Bane. Good for you. The thing is, and we can't wait to see how you try your talent and knack at moto surfing in just a little bit. But the weather, is it as nice as it is in Galveston today across the country? No, it's not. In fact, in the Southeast, the Mid-Atlantic, the Carolinas, we're dealing with some showers. In fact, taking a look at those conditions, we might squeak by today in Charleston with a really good day. That rain, though, not too far away from the low country. In Myrtle Beach, north into Wilmington, Morehead City, 82 degrees. Hatteras, out on the Outer Banks, we're looking at those temperatures. Yeah, on the warmer side, we're paying attention, though, to the Mid-Atlantic and the Carolina beaches, because the rip current risk is just a bit higher. Those water temperatures, not too far away from the current, they're warming up. They'll be getting even warmer as we head deeper into the summer. But pay attention, with that onshore wind, anytime it's perpendicular to the shore, that can lead to the rip current risk. So something to pay attention to. Will the rain stay away? That's the big question. And it looks like, at least for the shore, yeah, it should. Pretty good. We're in luck, I'd say. Temperatures in the low to mid 80s. Not looking too bad for Myrtle Beach, that moderate risk for rip currents. We'll be watching and paying attention to how things evolve, because throughout the weekend, we've had a boundary, this cold front that has stalled out, and it has brought waves of rain and storms through the Mid-Atlantic and the Northeast. But we'll be tracking as those temperatures begin to warm, more people going to be out in the beach. Just be careful, as you know, swim by the lifeguard, swim near the lifeguard. And temperatures as we work through the week, while we might be getting off to a decent start in Myrtle Beach, we might have that rain return and some of those cooler temperatures arriving by the weekend. But it's not about this coming weekend. It's about today. Let's bring in meteorologist Bob Van Dillen. He's keeping Studio W busy this morning. And, hey, we've had some weather, Bob. I know tracking some storms moving through the central Gulf Coast. Mm-hmm. Not everyone is having the best beach day, but we are here in Galveston.
9: That's a good way to put it, too. I was freaking out with Bane standing up there in the surfboard. You saw a water spout live on TV. We had it about 4 or 5 hours ago.
8: Can you believe it?
9: I was freaking out with that one, too. The tornado warning that we just had for the panhandle of Florida has expired. It was north of I-10, northwest of Tallahassee. Don't have to worry about that one anymore. The rain, though, is very heavy, and you can see the visible satellite imagery as the sun comes up. Look at that transfer of moisture all the way up from the Gulf Coast into the Northeast. So the East Coast, again, just socked in with clouds. And you get to the Pacific Northwest, we get some rain. It's heavy times now from Seattle down through closing in on Portland, Oregon, and then a little farther south for the Four Corners. Rain edging out of New Mexico and moving up in the lower parts of Colorado. There it is. They get it returning around and getting a little upslope. So we're getting some thunderstorm action outside of Flagstaff. So that's going to be the story for you. Northeast, if you're doing any traveling right now, we've got low clouds, unfortunately, socking into areas like Boston all the way back down to Philadelphia. In fact, we do have delay programs going on for Philly, for Boston. If you're trying to travel on out there, you see the ground delay all the way down towards Reagan National as well because of the clouds. Speaking of clouds, Mid-Atlantic seaboard, northeastern seaboard, socked in for the last 5 days. Let's get a live look from Jay Menar, who's down there at Point Pleasant Beach, a spot that we both grew up going to on Memorial Day. This more looks more like St. Patrick's Day, Jane.
10: Yeah, we were calling this weekend, it feels more like a March nor'easter, and that's never what you want to hear Memorial Day weekend. But hey, things are looking up. This has been the nicest day so far in terms of it's warmer. We're back in the 60s, finally, after being in the 50s the last 2 days, and it's dry. I think the worst of this is behind us. Check out my new friend. This is Sandy the Seagull. I won him my jumbo prize last hour, and rightfully so. He's got a French fry in his mouth. So, I mean, the sand the last 2 days has been completely empty. And now you can see folks here are playing volleyball. Oh, he's about to do a good serve. Okay. Nice volley. The ocean has also calmed down a bit. We had 5 to 8 foot breakers the last 2 days. So let's see if I can grab real quick. Do you have 2 seconds?
11: Yeah, we do.
10: What's this weekend been like for you guys?
12: It's been rainy and this weather's been kind of crappy, but we're out here having a great time, making the most of what we can.
10: Awesome. Well,
13: sunshine on a rainy day, you know?
10: Sunshine on a rainy day. Who's winning?
12: We are.
10: All right. Have a good one, guys. So, Bob, I'll send it back to you, making the most of this cloudy, cold Memorial Day weekend, but summer's just getting started.
9: Yeah, this is just one weekend, a little bit of a blip. Jane, great stuff out there. She won her major award, holding it on her hands there. All right, Jane Bedard, Point Pleasant Beach, got it at Jenks. Good stuff. All right, let me get down to the south. We got another batch of heavy rain, and it is just peeling up out of the Gulf. And flash flood warnings, we've got them all around spots like New Orleans earlier this morning. And then later today, that rain just shoots right up through into the Carolinas, especially North Carolina Mountains, going to get some heavy rain as that peels in this afternoon. So we'll time it out for you. And again, I know it's Memorial Day. A lot of drivers out there, major metro areas, Atlanta, Charlotte, getting in towards Savannah, Montgomery, Birmingham, all these areas. Keep an eye on the timing. The rain's going to be very heavy now, starting to develop a little bit more to the north by mid-afternoon hours overnight tonight. Fizzles apart a little bit, comes roaring back again tomorrow with that daytime heating. So here you are on Tuesday afternoon through the evening hours. You begin to calm it down. And then Wednesday, with all the humidity, all the juice still left up in the air, they're going to turn into clouds and then heavy rainmakers again in the afternoon. This is how much rain we're calling for through Wednesday morning. It's an additional 3 to 5 on top of what you've already seen. All right, that's non-tropical in nature. Remember, hurricane season for the Atlantic starts out there June 1st. What are we looking at first part of the season? So far, so good. But we've got our eyes on this cold front that is dropping down towards the south. So that's the last day of May as that cold front settles in. Will we see any kind of circulation develop around that frontal boundary? We call it a homegrown storm system. At this point, probably not. But we are going to see a resurgence of that humidity with that jet stream ahead. Watch the moisture getting dropped out from the Caribbean through the Yucatan Channel into Florida. So all the heavy rain, the slug of it, migrates southward in the lower half of Florida for the start of next week. Steve, I'm going to send it back to you. I'm tired of looking at all the clouds. Let me look at a little sunshine. There you are at the beach house in Galveston. Looking nice.
11: Changeable skies. Yeah, the clouds are thickening up just a little bit, but whenever that happens, you know how it is. A nice breeze that we're getting here on Galveston, it feels nice. Hey, it might be good for South Florida to pick up on some rain, too, because we know that the drought has been an ongoing thing throughout the state. So we'll take it. It's what we get this time of year. Bob, thank you. We want to stay out on the beach, though, and we want to get out to Galveston, where all the fun is happening. Bring back in Bain Froney. We know it can be a lot of fun, Bain, but as you learned, safety a top priority, especially in Galveston when things start to heat up, more people are drawn to the beaches. This is the kickoff to that season.
13: Yeah, exactly, Steve. And I actually got to speak with the Galveston Island Beach Patrol, and they were telling me all about the warning signs that they're talking about when it comes to rip currents. That's one of the most dangerous things that can happen when you're on the beach. Now, thankfully, today, we're not worried about that. It's beautiful out here. But when it comes to a rip current, it's important to know what to do if you get caught in one, also how to spot it. Take a look at this. We're here in gorgeous Galveston Island. Beautiful beach day, honestly, but the waves are rough, and it's always important to be safe when you're out in the oceans, especially on these beautiful beaches. So I'm joined here today with Chief Austin Kerwin. He is the chief of the Galveston Island Beach Patrol. And, you know, Austin, obviously, rip currents, they're a major concern. Can you tell us a little bit about what a rip current is and why it's so dangerous?
14: Across the nation, rip currents account for about 80% of the issues when people get in the water. So what a rip current really is, it's a fast moving flow of water, similar to like a river that's in the ocean, and actually pulls you out to sea. A big misconception of people is that rip currents pull you under the water.
13: A rip current is gonna take you back like this. So if you start feeling yourself going back, that means you may be in a rip current. Is there a way to spot a rip current?
14: Anything that sticks out in the water, a jetty or a pier, there will be a rip current on either side of that object. The other thing you can look for, if you have a lot of wave action coming in, there'll be one section of beach that actually looks calmer than the rest of the areas. It's actually calmer because the water's moving in the opposite direction, and that's another way to spot a rip current.
13: Say, for some reason, I accidentally got caught in a rip current. What should I do?
14: So the best thing to do is to not panic. Again, rip currents do not pull you underwater. So all you have to do is remain calm and stay afloat. The rip current will actually dissipate once it gets back in the water. And if there's a lot of wave action, you'll just get pushed back to shore from the waves. The other thing we always tell people, if you're not a strong swimmer, wave your hands and scream for help.
13: If you're not a good swimmer, you want to do this, okay? Ask for help on shore.
14: If you are a strong swimmer, you can always swim lateral to the beach.
13: If you're a strong enough swimmer, you're gonna wanna try and swim parallel.
14: You know, just swim lateral, maybe 10 yards, you'll be out of that rip current and you're good to go.
13: And then thankfully, I'm out of the rip current and I'm safe. But
5: If you are in danger, if you're in a serious situation, make sure you're waving your hands, yelling for help, and someone will be able to get you. Austin, it was great out there. Thank you so much for all those tips. Really, really needed those.
14: Yeah, of course. Next time you come to the beach, you know, stay safe out there.
5: Well, you know what, you guys? Thankfully, we're not worried about rip currents for today. I was actually out there surfing, and Steven, I got up. I cannot believe it. Okay, look, maybe not for very long, but I was up, and I'm gonna be practicing even more throughout the next couple hours. You're gonna want to stay tuned. I feel like I'm gonna do some tricks coming up, Steven. We'll have to wait and see.
8: you are, before you know it, you'll be heading to the North Shore in Hawaii. How does it feel? does it feel like only 2 seconds, or does it feel like you're up there for an eternity?
5: I feel like I'm up there forever. I feel like a winner, honestly, right now, Steven. But, yeah, I'm sure it's only up there for about 1 second, and then I'm falling into the ground. But it's addicting. It's so fun. So
8: no,
5: I'm
8: going to
5: be
8: great.
5: Back out there in a couple
8: that's
5: minutes.
8: That's great. Congrats. Congrats on being able to get up on that board. What a great trip for you. And Galveston serving you well, and I'm so glad that the rain has been able to hold off, because this morning I was a little worried that we might be dealing with some showers. Good advice there, life-saving advice when it comes to rip currents, Bain. Appreciate it. We'll see you in just a little bit. Along Galveston, Bain also, when she arrived, had the opportunity to speak with someone who knows Galveston very well. And the names like Carla, Alicia, Ike, even Beryl, they're unforgettable for some in Galveston. But it was the Great Storm of 1900 that changed Galveston forever. After the break, we've got more on the tireless work to shore up a barrier island like Galveston. Plus, if Galveston has been the destination, or perhaps anywhere across the country, that travel back home, it's inevitable, folks, no matter how nice the weather is today. We've got to look at that end of holiday travel forecast ahead. Beach House continues after the break.

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0: All right, we are back here at Foxweather Beach House, and I was wondering why they were taking this picture. The sunset, gorgeous over the weekend after that rain moved out here in Galveston. Some of the brightest orange-red hues that you get. It's a gorgeous walk. In fact, just behind us, too, a couple of homes, is Serene Shores. It's where we have been staying, and it has been an incredible experience. Can't thank Verbo enough, as well as Lisa and Ron, the owners of this home. Awesome stay, awesome views, some of the best views that I've ever had of the Gulf. And it's quiet. We like it here on the west end of Galveston. West Point is the resort that we're staying in. It has been incredible. And hopefully your Memorial Day weekend has also been incredible, an opportunity for us to reflect and thank those who have served and think about the ones who paid the ultimate sacrifice. The forecast across the country has been relatively nice. Now, we've focused on a few of the trouble spots, and the Gulf Coast, predictably so, can, and at least today, is an issue right through Mississippi, Louisiana, tracking a couple of flash flood warnings. We've also had some severe weather, too, pushing out of the Florida Panhandle into parts of southwest Georgia. So this cluster complex of storms, as it continues to lift to the north, will be producing some heavy rain. That flash flood warning that you see, a couple of those included a few parishes in Louisiana, Jefferson Parish among them. But you see how this thing is wrapping to the north. So if those plans do put you through the central Gulf Coast, you're dealing with some rain. Fortunately for Bain Froney and I, the rain has held off in Galveston these past few hours. Starting to see some clouds try to build in. Let's bring in Bain Froney. Talk about that travel, because I don't know. You know how it works at the beach, Bain, and you saw it this morning. We get some dry time, but then clouds start to build, and you're like, oh, no. Is it going to rain? Is it going to rain?
1: It's exactly what's happening, Steven. Earlier this morning, we were kind of watching, looking at the radar. My vibes have gotten higher as the sun has kept on keeping on. It's been beautiful out here, so we've gotten really lucky here in Galveston. But I will say maybe not so lucky in some other parts of the Gulf, because we are looking out for more of those storms, more showers on the way. We do have a flood watch on deck for folks in Louisiana, parts of Texas, too. And even over the course of the next few days, we could be dealing with some more of that flash flooding as well throughout the southeast. Silver lining, we desperately need some rain. But that's the thing about Memorial Day weekend. Folks are trying to travel. So being out on the roads, especially throughout the southeast for the next couple of hours throughout the day today and even into tomorrow and the next day, going to be a little rough, especially as we have more of those storms moving on in. May expect some more of those delays coming through when it comes to flying. But for the northeast especially, probably just the roadways. I don't think too much of that storm potential, but it is gloomy and doomy. So just trying to drive around on those roadways, going to be a little bit of an issue. But if you're on the West Coast, you're doing just fine. You're going to be great. But again, just watching out for more of those showers and storms on the way. Expect some more of those delays when it comes to flying. And just take it slow on the road as we finish off this Memorial Day weekend, Stephen.
0: All right, good. Bain, back to the important orders of business, as we know, is surfing and learning to surf. We'll have more on that in just a little bit. Bain, actually, when she arrived in Galveston a couple of days ago, got quite the opportunity. She talked with a man who knows a lot about Galveston. J.R. Shaw hosts the podcast Galveston Unscripted. It's the official podcast of Visit Galveston. She rode around and she learned about why weather matters, especially for people living on this barrier island.
1: It's a beautiful day in the Galveston Harbor, so I thought I'd take a little trip, and my guide is Captain Adam.
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1: Craig, I'm ready to see some dolphins.
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5: Before we talk about dolphins, though, let's get up here in front of us across the harbor, and we're going to talk about the battleship Texas. It came here from LaPorte, Texas, at the San Jacinto Monument as a museum. It was built in 1912, decommissioned in 1948. It is the only surviving battleship that fought in both World War I and World War II.
1: There's so much history in this harbor, especially weather history. The Galveston Hurricane of 1900 changed the trajectory of this city forever.
6: Right now, we're in the Strand Historic District in Galveston, Texas. Right here to our left, you can see the Port of Galveston. So a lot of times you'll see ships sitting out there.
7: Back in the 1830s, Galveston was, for a very short period of time, the capital of Texas. And then through the 1800s, Galveston was the major port here in Texas and was even the port all the way up into the west. The railroads all stem from Galveston. Up until September 8, 1900, when a massive hurricane struck Galveston Island and wiped out much of the city, killing over 6,000 people here on the island alone.
2: Wow.
7: Most of these buildings that we're looking at right now here on the Strand, they're pre-1900 buildings that were, a lot of them were banks, a lot of them were big commercial structures. It pretty much destroyed the city, wiped it out, really changed the economy in Texas. Then, you know, the port of Houston was up and coming at the time in 1900, but by 1914, Port of Houston was up and running, and Galveston never saw the same type of economic activity ever again.
2: Yeah.
7: So you see in the early 1900s, Galveston kind of transitions over to more of a beach destination than a commercial center. Most of these homes here survived the 1900 storm, the deadliest natural disaster in U.S. history. Galvestonians were desperate to find a way to protect their city. They didn't just want to uproot Galveston and leave and go up to, you know, Houston or somewhere else. A group of Galvestonians, they got together and they decided they were going to build a seawall here on the beach of Galveston. They designed the plans with a 17-foot high seawall, originally 3 miles long. It is now today over 10 miles long, and they needed to find a way to protect the city of Galveston from any future storms and any hurricanes. If you look over there, that is actually one of the tree sculptures that we have here in the East End Historic District. In 2008, when Hurricane Ike hit Galveston, this area here was completely filled with salt water. And it killed a ton of the oak trees in here, like hundreds and hundreds of oak trees. So a group of neighbors and artists, they all got together, and instead of completely chop down the oak trees, they decided to carve out tree sculptures from the dying oaks. So kind of bringing something back to life as much as they possibly could.
1: But let's not forget about my quest.
5: Okay, let's get one more look at these dolphins down here in front of us. So we're going to keep cruising across the harbor so we can find some more, and I'll show you some more sights.
1: Awesome. These are beautiful creatures, and what an amazing experience.
5: Oh, boy.
3: Don't be scared.
1: Plus, on the way in, they let me drive. What do? I just
5: drive?
1: Grab the
5: wheel, yep.
3: Whee!
5: I'm going to reach over you for a second, okay? I'm sorry.
3: And we're going fast.
5: All right, turn to the right for me.
3: To the right?
5: Yep, don't be scared of it. Turn like you're... There you go. Now back to the left. Keep going, keep going, keep going. That's good.
3: Woo! That's scary.
0: Bane, that was such a beautiful piece because you talk about and you deal with the history of Galveston so well. It's sensitive for a lot of people, but then you see what this place offers and it makes you love Galveston all the more. I was talking to people, actually a Texan, I won't say who, and she was shocked that you saw dolphins in the Gulf. Like, are you even from Texas if you don't know that dolphins are in the Gulf?
1: They were everywhere, Stephen. Oh, my gosh, but you're so right.
0: Right.
1: The thing is, I had never been to this part of Texas. I've never been into Galveston before. And the history, it's so incredible to learn about it. But at the same time, I mean, this community is so resilient. And, I mean, so many folks love it here for a very good reason. It was beautiful and such an awesome experience. But not the only thing I got to do here, Stephen. I also got to go moto surfing. I don't know if you've ever heard of it.
0: Yes.
1: But it's awesome. It's basically surfing, but with a motor. So a dangerous combination for Bane here. But Stephen, it was so awesome. I had a blast doing it. I will say, maybe not my strongest suit for sure, but I had so much fun. You got to take a look at this. We're here at Moody Gardens. The sun is shining, and we're about to do something pretty crazy. We're going jet surfing today. What is that?
8: So these are motorized surfboards. The brand is Jet Surf, and they're the fastest and lightest jet boards in the world. They're an awesome, awesome toy on the water. They're handmade out of carbon fiber.
1: Woo!

0: Jordan. I had a blast. Thank you so much for showing us jet surfing.
1: Yeah, no, you did amazing out there. It's really not that hard. It just takes like 15, 20 minutes to learn. So I think you'll be up and going within no time next time and having a really good time. Now, I'm really glad you got to come out and ride today.
0: Me too. You know what? 15, 20 minutes only took me like maybe 30-ish. Jordan was so nice. He was saying that I could definitely get up and do a lot better with just a couple more minutes, but he was lying to me. I know he was, because that was hard, but it was so much fun, Steven. But I don't know if it's my sport.
2: I'm looking at what you're doing
0: wounds,
2: today, though,
0: it was
2: and
0: so
2: being
0: fun.
2: Able to get up so quickly, to be able to get up on a regular surfboard so quickly, I feel like you learned from those hard knocks on that motorized surfboard. So, hey, life's a lesson, and it's a journey, and you're figuring it out. Good stuff. That was a great piece, too. Bang, you had a lot of fun in Galveston. A lot
0: Thank
2: of
0: you.
2: Fun. And hopefully people across the country are having fun today on this Memorial Day. Yeah, it's a good place to be for the unofficial start of summer, but not everywhere is good. Wildwood, New Jersey, we've been dealing with the rain this weekend. So coming up, we have those people on the beach. They're making the most of it, trying to stay dry while they enjoy this extended weekend. Plus, we're about a week away, 7 days from the start of the Atlantic hurricane season. And as that moisture is returning to Florida, so will the tropical threats. Nothing in the offing, but we need to talk about it, because June, after all, is the start of hurricane season. Fox Weather Beach House rolls on after the break.

0: Today, we're making some mango salsa, perfect after a hot day at the beach. Really easy recipe. All you need, mangoes, a red bell pepper, onions, jalapeno, a little goes a long way, trust me, cilantro, garlic, a little bit of lime. You're also going to need some olive oil, salt and pepper to taste. Okay, now let's get started. All you got to do is just add everything to a bowl. We'll start with the mango. Next up, red bell pepper. Then you add in the onion, the spicy jalapeno. Make sure it all gets in there. Next, we're going cilantro, some garlic, add a little bit of lime. Just a nice little drizzle of olive oil, pepper. Heavy hand with the pepper. Next up, salt. Now, we just mix it all together. Grab a bowl of chips or a whole bag, I don't judge. All right, the moment we've been waiting for.
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8: We are back here on Foxweather Beach House. It is season 2, episode 3. First time that we have made it to the Lone Star State. And if you didn't know, Texas, yes, does have everything, including the beaches. And what a shoreline we have here in Galveston. On the west end of Galveston, obviously this very long, more than 30-mile-long sandy barrier island, it's been resilient, as we've talked about. It's also weathered a lot over time, even maybe the past 24 hours with some showers and storms around. We're actually watching one that's not too far away that's trying to move ashore as we speak, but that's just the nature of the beast. We are watching forecast, at least across America, on this Memorial Day, where some areas, notably along the Gulf Coast, have been dealing with some showers. But who's winning? Who's losing? That's the question. We're not going to show you that. I think it was Santa Monica, California. There it is. Orange Beach as well. Orange Beach is unfortunately one of the losers. Pretty close to coastal Alabama this morning. We've been dealing with some flash flooding, some flash flood concerns in Louisiana and Mississippi. So when it comes to beach towns, California going to win, and I can pretty confidently say along the entire coast of California today, things are looking very nice. So Santa Monica won. What about here in Montauk, New York? Believe it or not, conditions have been slowly improving. So the winner for the next few days will be Montauk compared to Miami Beach, where we're watching as a boundary is going to be dropping south. Before that happens, though, we're in this active, unsettled period where rounds of storms are going to be possible. Temperatures in the 80s, Tuesday, Wednesday, and Thursday, those lows dropping back into the upper 70s. Not a huge fluctuation in the temperature department for Miami Beach. That's because that humidity is beginning to build in. Boy, is it building in. Let's bring in Bob Van Dillen again. The humidity dew points in the low to mid-70s. You just have to get used to it, Bob. You're not in it in the South for a few months in the winter, but then once Memorial Day hits, you're dealing with it for the rest of the year.
9: I mean, you're just beating up the entire afternoon, right? I mean, it was already humid out there. Your dew point this morning, Stephen, was 73, yeah, which, as you know, tropical in nature. Ooh. So, yeah, it's been hot. It's been humid. And then you've got a nice draw of humidity coming up out of the Gulf. And the rain has been very heavy now for the last couple of hours. Look at the big picture, though. If you're doing any traveling, it looks like the middle part of the country looks really nice, especially when you get outside of the areas that have the upper level lows. So let's get up to the Northeast, and we'll show you this. We got that rain that's now bleeding out of looks like Maine, getting into Nova Scotia. So the heaviest rain is now moving away from down east Maine, too. But you have a trailing cold front. You've got that cloud cover that's still hanging in there tough. And this is the visible satellite imagery. You'd think that once a cold front goes by, things would start to clear on out, right? Not the case. I mean, you have to scour out that low-level humidity that's been building now for the last several days, and that's going to take some time. So that's why I've been thinking that these high temperatures in the mid-70s for New York, for Boston, way overdone, because the clouds just aren't going to push out quick enough to get some sunshine. But we do have the rain out there also and the low-level cloudiness. So right now we've got a ground delay that's going on right here at the Reagan National. So travel-wise today, yeah, it's going to be this neck of the woods. You're talking about BWI, Reagan National, Dulles, probably in towards Philadelphia later on today, as well as maybe New York City metros getting some delays with low clouds. But look at the big ball of rain. This thing is steering right out of the Gulf, going all the way up through the lower part of Alabama, through Georgia, ultimately to the Carolinas, and it just blossoms in nature. Look at the heavy rain today about 9 o'clock, all the way out through striping from North Carolina and the mountains right down to the Gulf Coast. And then it goes to bed, and it comes right back tomorrow when you need the daytime heating. So more sunshine, more powerful storms develop in the afternoon. They go to bed at night. They come right back at you for 3 days in a row. Even Thursday, it's still going to be unsettled. But rainfall for the next few, look at the darker shade of green. It's about 1 to 2 inches of rain. Yellow, and you're talking about over 3 inches of rain as a possibility. Then, you talked about it before, Stephen, June 1st, hurricane season. First day for the Atlantic hurricane season. And we are watching the possibility maybe homegrown stuff developing by the first week of June. So that cold front's going to settle down. But what really is going to happen for sure is the fact that once you get that upper level jet that's going to become steering in, it's going to help draw in the heaviest rain off of the Gulf and refocus it, channel it from, I'd say, I-4 all the way down in towards Miami. So that region right here, and you're talking the end of May into the first week of June, will be the focal point for very heavy rain. Will it put a dent in the drought? Absolutely. Will it be too much at once? Yeah. Let's hope not, but it's a possibility. Steve.
8: I know. It's just what we have to deal with this time of year, as I had said. And even on June 1st, Bobby, as you know, Miami, Florida, we're going to be down there for the hurricane special.
9: Right.
8: Ian Oliver and Brian Norcross, they're going to be there, so they might be dealing with some weather themselves.
9: Right.
8: It's something to pay attention to. Stand by. We're on Bane Watch.
9: Oh.
8: You're going to be joining us again because she's getting in the water. But before we do that, let's give you a heads up about this approaching and well, inevitable Atlantic hurricane season. It's easy to be reminded of that when there's a storm that forms so close to the Gulf. You hear that thunder, and it's like, yeah, this is the time of year that it happens. It's 7 days away. Next Monday, we will say, welcome to the hurricane season. And as Bob was focused on, that rain that's going to be arriving in Florida, we got to take a holistic view, a more broad look at the Atlantic Basin, the main development region. That's the region that really starts to cook as we head into August and September. You've got the Caribbean, which is among the warmest parts of the Atlantic and really in the entire world. And then, of course, the Gulf, where early season systems can and do form, and they form often because you have a decaying boundary that's there. Areas of low pressure with that rising air at the surface, they form along those boundaries. You can think of it as that's lower pressure because the air is vertically rising, and it's not uncommon that these boundaries and fronts can produce lows, but it's not just that. What makes them tropical are where that fuel comes from. Not the boundaries so much when those low form, but rather the water temps. And being in the water in the Gulf, you know that those waters are already warm enough, even though the season hasn't technically started. The one thing working against us will be the wind shear. To see something form, tropical cyclones do not grow in a highly sheared environment. So with that, through the Gulf, I think we can pretty confidently say not worried about seeing that name Arthur assigned anytime soon. But that is the first name on the Atlantic hurricane season list. The second name, it's the letter B. It's not Bane this year, but our Bane Frony. She has been in Galveston, and she's not mic'd, nor does she have an IFB. Bob, I learned that last hour.
9: That's right.
8: I don't. Her chances of getting up, I mean, we'll see. There's a storm between her and I right now. I want you to know that. It's a Long Island, and there's a not Long Island, but a longer island.
9: Right.
8: There is a storm, so I'm hoping she's distance enough away from it. I'm just hoping she can catch this one.
9: There's so many out there, Stephen, and she's a rock star. I mean, she got up with the first shot, and then you saw that one where she took one all the way in. She's just waiting, bobbing up and down. You got to wait for kind of a swell, but these waves are perfect. Now, you should be out there too, Stephen. You'd be able to get up so easily on these things. You're an athlete. You know what you're doing. It's been fun to watch you, hasn't it?
8: Well, I was trying to go out to the Gulf this morning, and I got attacked by some mosquitoes. Yeah, let's see. She's in wait.
9: Can get up easily. Now she knows how to get up. She just has to catch the wave a little bit better first, right? You got to get a little closer to the nose of the board without getting in.
8: What happened there? She just missed the break.
9: Yeah, I think she's too far back. So here you go. You line it up. Do it again. Okay. That would have been okay. I mean, it's tough to – it's a big board, so it's tough to swing it around in the right direction in a short period of time. But here she goes. Yeah. She's a little too far back because the nose was a little too far out of the water. You need to catch the wave first, but make sure the nose doesn't go in. Because if that nose goes into the water, Stephen, you're getting pitched. That's the end of it. All right, here we go. Let's try this one out.
8: Yeah, then you're done.
9: Yeah, let's try this one out.
8: She might be able to
9: get this one out. All right, up, there you go. Now she's got it perfect.
8: Come on, Bane.
9: Come on, man.
8: Oh, there it is. Bane Frony. She's riding it in, Bob.
9: Rockstar. I mean, props. I mean,
8: she's still on it.
9: Such a coachable surfer right there. That is fantastic. I mean, perfect. Now she's hooked. I guarantee she's hooked. Hooked for life. Once you get up the first time, Stephen, you're hooked.
8: Great for Bane. Who needs a motor on that surfboard when you can catch those beginner waves like Bane has been doing in Galveston? Cool opportunity. Congrats, Bane. I'm glad we caught that on air. Bob, thank you. Galveston, right? It's home to some of the best eats in the South. Tremendous influences as well. But when you look at things, that weather influences it too. This is Barge 295. It's located in Seabrook, Texas, right along Clear Lake. That thing wasn't clear back in 2024 with Hurricane Beryl. So how does a restaurant recover after getting hit round after round after round with these storms? Full piece after the break. Plus, soccer in full swing. Houston going to play host to several of those games, but as we kick off World Cup action, it begins in June. We're talking about what to expect here in North America. Much more as that summer of soccer is about to start when we come back.

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6: Beach House rolls on this Memorial Day weekend. It has been incredible to be a part of Beach House and also to visit Galveston, place near and dear to my heart, Galveston Island. It's the first stop for the Foxweather Beach House in Texas. Bane Froney and myself enjoying the sights, really enjoying this home. A huge shout out to Verbo. It's been a great home that we've been able to stay in. And also, when you're a fan of seeing the clouds, well, we've got excellent views too. The Gulf behind me and some changeable skies that we've been dealing with. But it's better compared to what some people along the Gulf Coast have been dealing with, even people in the Mid-Atlantic and the Northeast today, because on this Memorial Day, we are dealing with rain. We knew that would be in the forecast and in the cards for a lot of people, and that's what we're contending with. From New York down to Atlanta, showers going to be moving through the Mid-Atlantic into the Southeast. We've got the storm potential growing in Florida, but for the rest of today, looks like it's going to be nice in Miami. High of about 88 degrees, but that complex, that cluster of storms that we've had moving in from the Gulf into Louisiana, Mississippi, Alabama, and even Florida, that's going to remain a risk. We've got the cities there, the temperatures on the warmer side. We wouldn't call it hot today, especially if you have that breeze. But moving through, no doubt about it, though, a lot of rain has been falling today in coastal Louisiana, north of New Orleans into southern Mississippi. That's where we have a handful of flash flood warnings. Looks pretty close to Biloxi for Hancock and Harrison counties in Mississippi. That's going to go until 2:30 Central Time, so we'll have to keep close watch on that. The Gulf Coast, as we know, It is susceptible to hurricanes, but the infrastructure and the rebuild is what matters most. And that's always been the focus. And there are so many businesses that have been affected, notably when it's, well, here in Houston or the Houston area, Seabrook, Texas. There's a restaurant known as Barge 295. And back in July of 2024, a storm named Beryl devastated this restaurant. But much like they've done in the past, they've been able to rebuild. Our Brandi Campbell shares their story.

0: About 20 miles northwest of Galveston, you'll find this gem, Barge 295. Naturally, as a floating restaurant and bar, it has a history intertwined with weather. In one storm, the barge went completely underwater, but its owners did not give up.
1: As far as I know, we're the only floating bar and grill on the Texas Gulf Coast.
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1: We offer live music and fresh Gulf seafood in a very unique environment.
2: Mike Robinson and his brother Patrick bought the spot in 2017 and spent 9 months remodeling. But Mother Nature came knocking 5 days after opening as Hurricane Harvey slammed the coast.
1: The entire community was in distress.
2: The barge survived Harvey's wrath, but business took a hit.
1: Pretty difficult to generate a lot of revenue and a good feel when the entire community has been underwater.
2: Eventually, the community rebounded, and Mother Nature came knocking again. Hurricane Beryl made landfall as a Category 1 storm in July of 2024, just west of Galveston.
1: That particular storm did generate quite a bit of wave action here on Clear Lake.
2: This is one of two spuds that keeps the barge in place as it floats up and down. One was dislodged. Yeah.

0: By June of 2025, the barge was fully reopened. Mike says business is better than before. And now he's taking us in the kitchen to show us dishes that keep customers coming back. Crab cakes and crawfish.
1: Blue crab is such an integral part of the Gulf Coast Seafood Fair. You know, it was just kind of a natural thing for us to try and create something that focused on that product.
2: So obviously you said you guys are known for your crawfish.
1: We are.
2: So I had to get you guys to break it down for us. I see you've already put some seasoning into the water.
3: This is where all the flavor is absorbed into the crawfish. So we actually use vegetables and some other aromatics as we create this water. And instead of throwing that stuff away, we actually take it back out, we puree it up, and then we add it back to the water so we don't lose any of that delicious flavor.
2: All right, so the seasonings are done. It's time to get to the crawfish, right?
3: That's right. The idea here is to cook the crawfish in unseasoned water, 3 to 5 minutes, and then we transfer it over here to what we call the soak pot.
2: Okay.
3: This is where all the magic happens. This is where all of the flavor is absorbed into the body of the crawfish. It's ready to go from the boil pot to the soak pot. Ooh. The key is for these to sit in here for 20 to 25 minutes. A little bit of seasoning there, fresh orange.
1: Well, here's your crab cake.
3: Here it is, all that hard work.
2: That's a lot of crab meat.
3: It is, yes, ma'am.
2: I love that.
3: Here comes the crawfish.
2: Let's do it.
3: So we're gonna start. These are our garlic chili crawfish.
2: They're juicy.
3: That's right. Don't get too full on these.
2: Okay. All right.
3: Because Bill's gonna bring over our traditional crawfish. These are my personal favorite. Plain right
2: yeah,
3: out of the soap.
2: Yep. This is what I'm used to. Oh, that's spicy. Okay. We're gonna finish the 10 pounds of crawfish. You got room in your stomach?
3: We're good. I'm gonna eat some of them for sure.
4: Oh, Brandy, I love it that she got a taste. That seafood. I mean, it's not complete without a side of a crawfish, or maybe it's the main dish. Great story on resilience here in the Houston Galveston area with Barge 295. Hey, Houston's also going to play host to this little thing called the World Cup, and we are about a month away from that beginning. In fact, just a few weeks as the action will kick off on June 11th. And Fox Sports, Fox is your home for the World Cup, and we're paying close attention to several of those games that are going to be played throughout the country. For location's sake, we'll start with Houston Stadium. The capacity can seat 72,000 people, elevation just 50 feet. As far as the roof goes, as temperatures do warm up this time of year, they will. That roof is a retractable one. And also, you occasionally deal with these downpours like we just saw start here in Galveston. We'll be paying attention to how action and play will happen in Houston. Elsewhere in the Northeast, you've got New York, New Jersey Stadium. Weather's going to be a big feature here. When we look at the capacity there, it's 82,000. The outdoor stadium, the pitch style is going to be grass. This is also where the finals will be played. So we know a lot of people are going to be descending into the Northeast, notably in New York and New Jersey. From temperatures and precipitation standpoint, we're talking about 4.5 inches for the month of June. So it's entirely possible that we could be dealing with some rain, but we will do what we can, right? And then as the World Cup kicks off and play gets underway, this country celebrating its 250th anniversary. America 250 is just around the corner. They're going to be happening here fast. And those firework displays. How will the weather affect those celebrations on this huge milestone for our country? We'll have much more on that coming up. Plus, we continue our live coverage, our beach house here in Galveston, Texas. As the rain has started for me, but is Bane Froney seeing the rain? Because she's on this island as well. I know she's not. I think she might have the sun. Another hour of the Fox Weather Beach House is back after this.

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9: 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And no spills.
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12: Rain or shine, you make the most of Beach House. It's the final hour of the Foxweather Beach House. Welcome to Galveston, Texas, the third episode of the second season of Beach House. I'm meteorologist Stephen Morgan. Great to be back along the Texas coastline. It's the first time the Beach House has landed here in Texas. And guess what else has landed? Another downpour. But that's just what happens. We knew that the forecast along the Texas coast would be an unsettled one, but a lot of people have been out enjoying the beach, and that's great. And also, to understand that climate along this coastline, you got to know that you move 5 miles or so down the beach and there's no rain. You got plenty of sun. I'm hoping. Am I right? Bain Froney joining me at the top of the hour. Is the sun out for you, Bain? Because we are getting drenched.
9: Beautiful.
12: Well, we're protected by this great awning, but you've got the sun out.
9: I got the beautiful sunshine out here right on the beach here, Stephen. But you know what? You got a beautiful Vrbo you can hide in, so that's good. That's good news. But we are looking out for a couple of clouds. They're looking a little dark, a little ominous out there. I think they may miss us, though. I have a feeling we're going to be okay. But we're keeping an eye on the forecast. But, I mean, that's just life at the beach. Sometimes you got to dodge some showers, but right now, it's looking pretty good. I just reapplied my sunscreen, so I'm ready to go. But I've been learning how to surf here, Stephen, and I'm having the best time. It's been incredible out here.
12: amazing. You took that wave all the way in last hour. You're a pro from the get-go, first time. I can't believe it. Really impressive, Bane, because it's not as easy as you made it look. So see that. And you look at those clouds, that's right where we're at. Southwest of where you're at, about 20 miles or so, here on the west end of Galveston, and we're seeing the rain, but the breeze is nice. You gotta make the most of it. Bane, we're gonna be checking back with you in just a little bit throughout this hour. But we do wanna get to the forecast, because that Texas coastline has been the focus of some woes, at least through the holiday weekend. We had several rounds of storms move through. Not everyone was getting it, but we look at the forecast today. It is a changeable sky. Whenever you look at Galveston's forecast and we show a mostly cloudy sky with no rain, but this is happening, it just goes to show that those small storms can make a huge difference and really affect the plans. But you know, I'll walk too far and conditions are better. Port Lavaca down to Port Aransas, Sal Padre Island, 86 degrees, a little closer to the U.S.-Mexico border. So overall, yeah, a good beach day for a good stretch of the Texas coastline, with the exception for just a couple of more minutes right here where we're at, this beautiful home sponsored by Vrbo in the Point West Resort. But those temperatures on land, while they were warm, they are already very warm in the Gulf. Look at those water temperatures, 80 degrees in Galveston, 82 degrees on the east end. That's a little closer to the strand. That perspective that you're seeing of Galveston right now, the city of Galveston, that's where so many people flock. Where I'm at here on the west end, just down southwest about 20 miles or so, it's a little more residential, a little quieter, and it's nice. Especially when there's just some rain and you're feeling protected. It's a beautiful day to, hey, be outside under the porch. Do that if you want. Looking at those water temps throughout the season, we know that they're going to be warming. But the Gulf already warm. It will be a place that we need to watch for maybe even some early season tropical activity. Climate records tell us that. Taking a look at that forecast here in Galveston, we're going to be warming back into the 80s by Tuesday. And Wednesday, we return to a more unsettled pattern, and that could lead to even more rain. I actually want to bring in meteorologist Bob Van Dillon, because that's been part of it. Bob, you've been up, I don't know, even before me, talking about this. The forecast today, it's improved for the Texas coastline, but thinking as we head later into the week, things are going to get unsettled again.
2: Yeah, you've got two upper-level disturbances that have to go through, and one's going to come in late tonight, another one coming in towards the middle part of the week. But if you look at this, what's taken all the oxygen out of the room for the time being is this big surge of humidity and rain balling up right out of the Gulf and into the eastern seaboard. That's been taking all the rain along with it. So you get up the north a bit farther, and we've just been socked in with that easterly flow for the last few days. Now, you're talking about the New England states right down through the Mid-Atlantic, much cooler than the average. In fact, we only hit 56 as a high yesterday in New York City. Should have been 73, so not even smelling anything like spring. But you get down to the south, and you can see the storms now that are bubbling up with that daytime heating. So there is a cold front, a boundary that's here. It has not cleared through New England yet. Give it another couple of hours, and it will. There's some drying going on behind it, but not a whole heck of a lot. If you look at the visible satellite imagery, you would expect, all right, yeah, when you look at the infrared, all you see is this cloud cover right here behind the front, just immediately behind it in front of it. But you still have the low-level cloudiness trying to get scoured out of here, and that's taking its sweet time to get out of New York State, right out of Pennsylvania, too. So the cloudy skies persist. We also have the ground delay programs going on for D.C. metro areas. You're talking about right now, it's Reagan National, 72 degrees, but you've got a cloud base that is just over 1,000 feet. So you got some poor visibility because of that. Philadelphia, you guys also have it going on. You got a low ceiling delay for 58 minutes. I can see it on the board behind me. So weather-wise, trying to get out of here, it's not so great. But the heaviest rain we have is down to the south. Let's take it up to the north a bit farther. Let's go to Jersey. Let's go to the shore. Last time we checked in with Jay Menar, she had won a major award, a stuffed seagull. It was awesome. Jane.
13: Sandy the Seagull with a French fry in his mouth.
2: Right.
13: It's only right for the Jersey Shore. But we are at Jenkinson's Boardwalk. The rides, they are finally open for the first time this season. This is the kickoff to summer. And Bob, you got to showcase this. We've got the train in the distance, looping around the rides. Now, if you guys don't know, the Jenkinson's Boardwalk, this train paying homage to history, right? What made this boardwalk so iconic back in the 1950s was a train that went the length of the boardwalk to the Manasquan Inlet. And it ran for 40 years before it retired. And then, of course, now you have this massive ride park for kids to come and enjoy. So this was the first weekend things were opening up. Now, unfortunately, they did have to get a little bit delayed because of the rain, but things are looking up here, Bob. It's dry, it's warm, my hair's frizzy, it's humid, and it's starting to feel more like a Memorial Day weekend, despite how gloomy it feels.
2: Yeah, epic. You talk about 1950s, that train. 1970s, when I was a kid, there was a beach train that was actually on the sand that went up to the inlet and came on back.
13: Yeah, that's what I'm talking about.
2: Yeah, it was awesome. Also, back in the 1970s, I could play and win my dad Marlboro Reds on the boardwalk, and they asked me if I was 18. Clearly, I was about 10 or 11. Like, yeah, right, here you go, kid. Dad, I won Marlboros because of the wheel and the ball you could play in Jenkinson's. That was back in the day. I don't do it any longer. That was 50 years ago.
13: Seagulls and Marlboros.
2: That's right. Oh, yes. Back in the day when cigarettes weren't dangerous, apparently. Yeah, let me show you the back. No. See what it looks like. That's that. Jane, great stuff in the Jersey Shore. Here's the rain coming up out of the Gulf, and you can see where it's headed right through Mississippi, Alabama, Georgia, into the Carolinas. So it's a level 2 out of 4 in a bad scale for the flash flooding. And the timing on it couldn't be any worse if you're trying to travel back for your Memorial Day weekend. You're talking about Atlanta right through Charlotte, all the way up the I-85 into Raleigh. The heavy rain's going to be very heavy and steady. And it goes all the way back down through the Gulf, and it reloads. And it does it again tomorrow afternoon. And then it goes away in the evening hours, reloads. The pockets come right on back through Wednesday into Thursday. So unsettled weather is the best way to put this. And what you've seen for the last 4 days is going to be repeated right through the middle part of this work week. So enjoy this Monday. And the rain's going to be out there. We have hurricane season starting next Monday, June 1st. And what's going to be here is this cold front as it dries down. Don't think it's going to turn anything at this point, but what it will do is funnel very heavy rain right across South Central Florida starting next week. So, Stephen, got our eyes on the Gulf already. A lot of humidity coming on out. You got clipped with one storm. We were watching. It was only about 10 miles wide, but it slapped you, and it looks like it's gone right now. Interesting weather down there in Galveston.
12: It really is interesting weather, and you're looking not too far out in the Gulf. And the sun's already shining. So it's one of these storms that has just drifted over land. We're going to get the sun back out here. People are going to be heading out to the beach. We just saw a whole family come in, walking on the boardwalk to come back to home. And you just got to do it for a little bit, and you'll manage just fine. It's the nature of the beast. All right, Bob, thanks. There is something so special about Galveston when it comes to understanding and learning this island. There's a lot of fun that you can have, too. But as we're seeing and witnessing today, this afternoon, the storms, they pop up and with little notice, they can suddenly ruin, a beach day. But you make the most of the opportunities given. Our Bane Froney was able to do that. And she was able to talk to J.R. Shaw, who is a well-known Galveston podcaster. He hosts the official podcast for Visit Galveston about the history of this place and what fun there is to do here.
14: It's a beautiful day in the Galveston Harbor, so I thought I'd take a little trip. And my guide is Captain Adam.
15: Captain Adam?
16: Before we talk about dolphins, though, let's get up here in front of us across the harbor, and we're going to talk about the Battleship Texas.
17: Right now, we're in the Strand Historic District in Galveston, Texas. Right here to our left, you can see the Port of Galveston.
16: Okay, let's get one more look at these dolphins down here in front of us, and we're going to keep cruising across the harbor so we can find some more, and I'll show you some more sights.
14: These are beautiful creatures, and what an amazing experience.
16: Oh boy.
15: Don't be scared.
14: Plus, on the way in, they let me drive. What do? I just drive?
16: William, yep.
15: Whee!
16: I'm gonna reach over you for a second, okay? I'm sorry.
15: And we're going fast.
12: Learning it all, Bane Froney is along the Gulf. What a great experience, and she joins us live. It is so crazy, Bane, how we're technically both in Galveston, but the weather could not be more different at the moment. But what a cool opportunity for you. You learned so much history, and that seawall. I think you're staring, I know people can't see it, this perspective, but you're looking at that seawall right now.
14: I'm staring at it. I'm staring at the seawall, and it's beautiful. I mean, it's huge. I mean, you can drive on it. That's not, when I think of a seawall, I'm thinking of like a thin layer that's just protecting the town, but it's massive, and you can drive on it. It's really, really beautiful. And I mean, yeah, Steven, I'm sorry. We got the beautiful weather. Just 20 miles down the road, you guys are dealing with showers. We haven't had even a little bit of rain in the past few hours, so it's perfect for some surfing. And guys, I got up. I got up on a surfboard and I'm so happy. It was so much fun. And I'm still going to be, I'm going to keep going because I have these awesome instructors with me. I have both Benjamin and Ian who, I mean, they're locals here in Galveston. They've been living here for a couple of years now. You guys know the water. That's actually how they met. You guys met surfing, right? So I know that, Benjamin, you yourself, you're sponsored, correct?
18: Yes, ma'am. Shout out to Picnic Surf Safes and Greg Rupi.
14: Yeah, that's cool. That's awesome. That's amazing. And also over here, Ian is also a business owner yourself. What's your business?
19: Yeah, so my partner and I, we run a Coastal Waves Vacation. We're a full-service property management company for homes and condos here on the island.
14: So. That's fabulous. So you guys know Galveston really well. You guys also know the waters very well. I need to know, so far, how am I doing?
18: You're ripping, man. You're doing really good. You're casting a lot of waves, and that's what matters. There's some room for improvement, but you're doing really good.
14: Benjamin says I'm ripping, and I love it. I love it. Ian, what do you think?
19: Natural-born ripper, for sure.
14: Let's go! Okay, so for folks maybe at home who need, and also myself, because obviously I need more lessons, can you guys show us again a little demo on how to get up on a surfboard? I'm going to let you narrate what's going on here.
18: All right. So,
19: find the right part on the board.
14: Okay.
19: Explain it, Benji.
14: All right, he's going to explain it.
18: Whenever you get on the board, you want your chest to be about 3/4 up to the front.
14: Okay.
18: Don't want to be too far forward so you don't nosedive. You don't want to be too far back so you don't miss the wave.
14: Uh-huh.
18: And you want to shoot up as fast as you can. 3, 2, 1.
14: 3, 2, 1. Do it.
18: Full paddles. Cup in your hand, ripping all the way from the top all the way down to the bottom. And whenever you stand up, you just shoot up as fast as you possibly can. When you get that front foot to the front, you want to make sure it's turned as if you were on a skateboard, but just...
14: So I got to start working on my style, I think, for sure. I'm going to start working on my style. All righty, you guys. I'm going to head back out there in a couple minutes. Ian, Benjamin, thank you guys so much. The best instructors on the island. It's been incredible. Steven?
12: And you're ripping, Bane. Can't believe it. It is great. I'm so excited. Can't wait to see it again because once you get up, you're able to continue. And you ought to check out that Texas Surf Museum because women in surfing in Texas has quite a history, and they've got a whole section dedicated to women who surf in Texas. So you're in great company, and it's awesome to see. Good job, Bane. Can't wait to see more of it throughout the hour.
14: Guys.
12: Actually, stick around because yesterday, Bane was able to put a motor on that surfboard. It's not just your ordinary surfboard, though, let me tell you. This thing can go 30 to 40 miles an hour. She tried her skill at that, and you can't wait to show you that. It happened in the Moody Gardens in Galveston, for those of you familiar. Plus, we're tracking the forecast. We're looking at what's happening across the country today. Plenty of winners, like in California, for that beach weather this weekend, but there are also those losers, those who have to pack up and ultimately head home. We're paying close attention to that travel forecast. Beach House returns after this.

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7: From coast to coast, surf, sand, sun. Dip your toes into the sugar white sand of Seacrest Beach, Florida. Relax vibes on Cape Cod in historic Yarmouth, Massachusetts. Go down the shore when we hit LBI, New Jersey. Experience 32 miles of beaches in Galveston, Texas. Feel the warm turquoise waters of Gulf Shores, Alabama, and every beach in between. All summer long. And a surprise that goes full beach mode. Fox Weather Beach House.
9: My beach house rolls on here from Galveston, Texas. The Texas coastline, known for its gorgeous sunsets. Bane Froney getting in on one of those just a couple of days ago after the rain moves through. You know that red sky at night. Sailor's Delight, and it was captivating, breathtaking. We also had some fun inside because whenever it rains, you make the most of it. And when we talk about cards, the highly competitive game of spades. You can ask Bane how she did. I don't want to brag or rub it in too much, but that was one of my weaker hands. But yeah, it was fun playing some cards throughout the weekend here at this beautiful Verbo Beach House, this resort. Just outside, though, within the past few minutes, we had a downpour, and this is just what you have to do. You pack up for a minute, you're already wet because you've been swimming in the Gulf, and you walk back. You walk the boardwalk back to the home, you wait a while until that sun comes back out, and you know what? It will happen. And it could happen all within about 15 minutes or so, because that's exactly what we have going on. The sun has returned. The beautiful Gulf waters, already seeing it. There's some blue out there, too, this afternoon. It's looking pretty nice. Across the country, we're looking at that Memorial Day forecast, too. Across the west, through California, the coast looks great. From LA all the way up to Sacramento, the Bay Area. It is the Gulf Coast and the Southeast that we've been paying attention to some rain trying to move through. I think Charleston, though, squeaks out a really great day. Myrtle Beach, we might have some rain return later in the week. And then in the mid-Atlantic into the Northeast, we've had that rain that's been around all weekend long. But some good news. We're finally going to be drying out. We just have to get through the rest of the afternoon. And a lot of friends in the Northeast going to have a mostly dry day today. So we'll take that. All right, meteorologist Bain Froney, how'd that game of spades turn out, Bain? You remember that game?
1: I don't want to talk about it, Steven. I don't want to talk about it. Whatever. we're having a rematch tonight. I'm watching you. I know you were cheating. Anyways, back to more exciting things, not about Steven cheating at cards, but I had so much fun. I got to go out surfing, obviously, today, but I also got to go moto surfing, which is like surfing, but with a motor. So it's even more extreme. Check this out. We're here at Moody Gardens. The sun is shining, and we're about to do something pretty crazy. Jet surfing. I'm here with Jordan. He's going to break it all down for me. Jordan, first and foremost, what is Moody Gardens? I mean, this place is beautiful. What can people do here?
6: This is a world-class resort on Galveston Island. There's so many things to do here. We're here located at Palm Beach. As you can see, there's a water park in the background. They have an aquarium, a rainforest, an awesome hotel. There's a water park in the front. It's just an amazing, beautiful property right here on Offutt's Bayou in Galveston, Texas.
1: It's stunning. It's gorgeous. But now we got to talk about these boards that are right behind me. We're going jet surfing today. What is that?
6: So these are motorized surfboards. The brand is JetSurf, and they're the fastest and lightest jet boards in the world. They're an awesome, awesome toy on the water. They're handmade out of carbon fiber, and they go 36 to 42 miles per hour. You're going to have a blast riding these things today.
1: This sounds awesome. Okay, I got my GoPros. We're going to get every single angle of me getting up on this board and maybe falling off a little bit. Should we do it?
6: Absolutely.
1: Woo!

0: Jordan. I had a blast. Thank you so much for showing us jet surfing.
1: Yeah, no, you did amazing out there. It's really not that hard. It just takes like 15, 20 minutes to learn. So I think you'll be up and going within no time next time and having a really good time. Now, I'm really glad you got to come out and ride today.
0: Me too. You know what? 15, 20 minutes only took me like maybe 30-ish. Yeah, it took me a little longer than that, but it was still so much fun. I will say, getting up, easy. The hardest part for me was just the motorized part. So once I get that down, I think I can totally handle it. But it's so cool. It's an awesome sport, too. I mean, we were talking to folks that compete worldwide for this kind of event. So very, very cool stuff. But obviously, not everywhere is looking as gorgeous as where I'm at right now. Here in Galveston, Texas, gorgeous sunshine for right now. But we are dodging some showers and even some storms, and we're not the only ones, okay? Throughout the southeast, we got to watch out for those isolated showers and storms throughout the rest of today, throughout your Memorial Day. So bring the umbrellas with you. Now, the thing is, if you're trying to get in or out of the southeast over the course of the next few hours, maybe watching out for a few more of those delays if we have some of those storms popping up near airports. On top of this, too, be careful on the roads because of how much moisture we have. Once we get some of that energy tapping into that, we can get some serious rain rates. So just be careful on the roadways, too, over into the south. Now, the northeast, we saw Jane out there dealing with some of those dreary conditions into the northeast. It's a little bit chillier. I won't say maybe too much of an impact when it comes to the airports, but definitely the roads. So take it slow out there as you are traveling on your Memorial Day. But for right now, I'm going to enjoy the sunshine. And Steven, I got to get back out there. I think I have a little bit more surfing left in me.
2: A little bit more. Good. You get out there and enjoy it. I just took a look at the radar, Bane, and it looks like things are going to be clear for the rest of the afternoon. So that's some great news. But look at her go. She was able to get up on that board and ride the wave all the way in. And this was the first time that Bane did it. I'm so glad we were able to capture it on camera. So you're going to see more of Bane attempting to surf without that motor after the break. We're also watching the waters, not for the best waves, but this approaching hurricane season. A week from today, officially the Atlantic hurricane season is going to begin, just 7 days away. So what could those tropics cook up early in the season? Actually, a place you got to watch is the Gulf. Much more. Beach House is back after this.

We're making walking tacos. This one is so easy, and it's mobile. You can take it wherever you want. First, all you need is your favorite bag of chips. Next up, ground beef with some taco seasoning, salsa, a little bit of lettuce to give you some greens, and your choice of cheese, plus any other toppings that you want to add to your walking taco. Now it's time to assemble. First step, open the bag. Next step, add in your beef. Next step, add in some salsa. You can also add in guac or sour cream, whatever you want for your walking taco. Then we have to add some greens. So add in some lettuce, some cheese, and here's the best part. Now, make sure it's sealed. Shake it up.

0: 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Now for the taste test. Delicious. And
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8: And we are back here on the beach house in sunny Galveston, Texas. We just had a storm past 10 minutes or so blow through, but you see those blue skies, they clear up real fast. So anyone who has walked off the boardwalk to get back home, well, they can go back outside now because the weather's great. Humidity's up there just a little bit, but nothing better than this. Final half hour here for Beach House, and there's been so much that we've gotten to take part in. Bane Froney's going to be back. She's, over the past couple of hours, learned to surf, and every time has successfully caught a wave on live TV. So stay tuned for that. But the forecast across the country as we head into the afternoon and the evening on this Memorial Day, we'll be paying attention to the state of Florida, too. Obviously, the Texas coastline facing the Gulf, there are risks associated with rip currents. It's on the low end today. In fact, it's on the low end as well for the Gulf-facing side. But on the eastern side, on the Atlantic-facing side of the peninsula, there is an increased risk for rip currents. So we'll need to be mindful of that. You see the temperatures, and perhaps more importantly, from a beach-going perspective, See the forecast. I'm not expecting any rain throughout the afternoon. Those showers are going to be confined through the panhandle. But be on the lookout for those rip current risks that we have along the eastern side, because that onshore flow, that wind moving onto the land could produce that. So that's one of the risks that we'll be watching. The waters are very warm, though, so it might be tempting to head into those waters as sea surface temperatures are well into the 80s. And we're beginning to see those numbers really climb. And we'll be seeing that throughout the rest of the season. I mean, it's this part of the Gulf just off the Florida coastline with the loop current where we have some very, very warm waters. We've seen it where those sea surface temps get up into the 90s later into the summer, and that's, of course, ahead of, well, this hurricane season that we're anticipating beginning on the 1st of June. We'll talk more about that in a couple of minutes. From a forecast perspective, as we're looking at beach forecast for Florida from Miami Beach all the way to Daytona Beach, dry conditions. Temperatures are going to be in the mid to upper 80s. There is a high risk for rip currents, so be mindful. Early in the season, it can be quite risky. We see it all the time. It's tragic, but be mindful of it today. Be mindful of it throughout the rest of the week. But I do think that maybe Mother Nature will be dictating those plans for South Florida as we head later into the week, because the possibility, the chance of us actually seeing rain will be going up in Miami Beach. Look at Thursday, Friday, and Saturday. We've got storms in the forecast. Let's bring in Bob Van Dillen for a final check of the top weather stories across the country today. Bob, it is, and it often does this time of year, involve the Gulf Coast.
6: Yeah.
8: Boundaries move south, and we have the heavy rain potential.
6: Yeah, and you know, it's so funny watching your shot the entire day. You were in it with the sunshine, and all of a sudden, pounded with heavy rain. Now
8: crazy.
6: You're back with the blue sky again. So it's been fun to watch at beach house.
8: Wild.
6: It's been good. And you got your bath towel to get your beat off, too. It's been good. You've been good.
8: Right.
6: Shining up there.
8: Thanks, Bob.
6: Looking good. All right, let me show you
8: it's
6: the big board.
8: It's been fun. It's been fun.
6: It's so fun. It is. There it is. You think I'm kidding. When the dew point's like 75 degrees, you're going to sweat up no matter who we are. But let me show you this across the map. It's one batch of area that we're watching is moving all the way from the middle part of the Gulf right through the Mississippi Valley into the mid-south. So we got some heavy rain. It's getting shielded up in that direction. Look at the batch. So finally, clearing outside of Maine. It's been a dreadful morning into the early afternoon. You're starting to dry on out. Now you get down to the south a little bit more and you see the showers and thunderstorms that are dancing around eastern part of North Carolina. Brand new also outside by Chesterfield County in South Carolina. You do have the flash flood warnings because of the rain. It's been steadily piling up over the last 3 hours. Now, look at the visible satellite imagery. When you look at the infrared, which just shows you colors and it assigns a color to it and looks like where the clouds are, this looks like you've got no clearing at all going in there from central New York right across central PA. I mean, that's the backside of the cold front, and you're still dreary, still locked in with a low-level cloudiness, and that slides all the way down into the mid-Atlantic states. So Washington National is still with the delays right now, delay program, BWI. Also, JFK, interesting right now, ground stop, but it's because of volumes, not because of the weather. Get up to the north just a little bit. Here's Philadelphia. What do we got going on here? Another ground delay, and that is for Philadelphia, 58 minutes. And you can see the reason why. You got the low clouds out there, about 1,000 feet. The heaviest rain we have, though, it's across the northern part of the Gulf, stretching right through Mississippi and Alabama. Look at this. That is a healthy squall ready to roll right into Mobile Bay. Another shot right out of Pensacola. That's going to run right into I-10. So this corridor has just been blasted with heavy rain over the last 4 or 5 hours. And you've got more flash flooding going on. If you're traveling on I-10 west of Tallahassee, be prepared for a slowdown. Some flash flood warnings are out there. And then there it is by Chesterfield County, south to Lancaster. That region right there is where you've seen all the rain, essentially that I-95 corridor and towards Florence. Heavy rain's going to pile up, so 2 out of 4 on a bad scale for flash flooding today. And you can see as everything blossoms with the daytime heating, it goes to bed tonight with a loss of heating, comes right back tomorrow into play. Big showers, big thunderstorms, heavy rain producers right here from the Gulf Coast way on in towards the mid-Atlantic. Now, drying out temporarily for the Northeast, but look at the rain come back into play for Georgia, the Carolinas. We've been saying for the entire spring that this area needs rain. Boy, howdy, have they gotten it. You're talking about 8 inches or so around Aiken, South Carolina, with another 3 to 5 to count on top of that coming in through Wednesday at least. All right, here's the way it looks for the first part of June, though. Remember, hurricane season starts June 1st, and we'll just put the arrows in slow-mo for you right here just to add a little bit of drama. There it is. You can see the cold front as it drops down. This is what we're watching. That's essentially going to channel all the humidity in right up the Caribbean through the Yucatan into the Florida Peninsula. And Stephen, that's a spot to watch for probably maybe future development, but more like just tropical heavy rain.
8: Yeah, because even if there's not development, I mean, you're going to have those tropical downpours every single day. We saw one here. It happens that time of year. And it's really hard to identify, all right, where's this boundary? Where are those storms going to set up? Oftentimes, it's just widely scattered. But there is a growing signal that Florida is going to be dealing with some pretty heavy rain.
6: Yeah.
8: So we'll be watching it. Bob, as you had mentioned, and as you know, hard not to know around Fox weather, the Atlantic hurricane season, it does begin in just a few days. And the Gulf behind me is one of those bodies that we need to pay attention to within the Atlantic basin. This body of water is very warm. I mean, it is like a bathtub. It's confined, those Gulf waters. We got the loop current that cycles the water through, but this thing can warm up real quickly, and it is oftentimes the first part of the Atlantic basin that we see grow storms, and they can come in the form of these stalled boundaries that move over the water, and they develop these areas of low pressure. As we know, the water temperatures in the Gulf are very warm. They're also very warm in the Caribbean. The main development regions, the one outlier this season, is temperatures have been near or slightly below average for the MDR, but we often don't watch that part of the basin until August or September. It is the near shore waters we got to pay attention to through the western Atlantic, off the coast of Florida, South Carolina, Georgia, even North Carolina. While the frequency of tropical development is low, it's not super uncommon. We could easily get a name. Often these name systems, though, they are pretty sloppy. I think in the near term, though, as we head toward the month of June, be mindful that heavy rain is going to be a possibility. Overall, the pattern doesn't look all that conducive for development. One of the biggest reasons that wind shear. Cyclones do not like shear. I'm getting word Bane's back in the water. We've been on Bane watch here in Galveston because she has been learning to surf on both a motorized surfboard and a regular fiberglass one, mm-hmm. Bob. Thank you for sticking around.
6: Of course.
8: It's been a long day. But as far as commentary over waves, I'm not too strong at it. However, Bane's showing herself to be a strong surfer this morning. I'm impressed.
6: Has. Yeah, I'm telling you, rock star status for the very first time ever surfing.
8: Yeah.
6: And she's found the sweet spot where you have to be on the board, where you're far enough forward to catch the wave, but not too far where the nose is going to go in and pitch into the water. And that throws you right off the board. So she found that spot. She's already taken a wave all the way in. The next move is to get to the part where the wave hasn't broken yet and do a bottom turn and follow that glassy water.
8: Okay.
6: I mean, that is, if you can pick
8: I
6: that
8: see.
6: Skill up in one day, there's no way. Nobody can do that. Here she goes. She's up. All right, here she's going straight, and she's got the straight in thing right there. The wave's already broken.
8: She's found the balance. Look at her.
6: She's got it down. I mean, this is great. I'm telling you what, she is locked and loaded. She's hooked for life. She's a surfer now for life.
8: Arms up.
6: You like that? She's a surfer for life, man.
8: So in order to ride the wave longer, that's the skill then. After the next step here would be learning to turn that board and follow it parallel to the shore.
6: Exactly. It's hard to do with these waves, though, because there's not a lot of power with them, and it's one after another. And you can see they're all breaking at once. I call it closing out. But if you find a clean section sometimes, and I'm guaranteed she's going to want to do it, you can find it when she gets back to the East Coast, Long Island, down the Jersey Shore. We can find some clean sections for her. Man.
8: I'm so encouraged by it. I know there's not a lot of talk regarding the Texas surf culture, but it's there. She's been with those teachers, Ben and Ian. I mean, it's not their full-time gig. They've got other jobs, but it's a close-knit group. And as you know, when it comes to the waves, you're just not supported to have the biggest waves in the Gulf. You need a storm in order to see those waves get higher.
6: Yeah.
8: You know?
6: And unfortunately,
8: it's really just a nice day for Bane. So.
6: Right. It's perfect. But unfortunately, I mean, these are just the thermals kicking in. You need like a hurricane to get the big waves, and nobody wants to see that in the Gulf, you know?
8: I know.
6: Beautiful
8: stuff. That's the thing. Well, hey, she's enjoying her time.
6: Yeah.
8: I think the biggest thing is figuring out that delicate balance of not leaning forward too much,
6: mm-hmm.
8: not leaning back too much.
6: Here she goes again.
8: She's got it. We want to hang on for one more time.
6: See, look, she's a little far back.
8: Yeah,
6: see?
8: In. Come on, baby.
6: You're a little
8: come
6: too far
8: on,
6: back because she didn't catch it. But still, so good. So good. I'm so impressed.
8: All right. That's all right.
6: Fantastic.
8: Yeah. Congrats. She has been 3 for 3 every time we've taken her live.
6: Indeed.
8: Every hour, she's been able to catch one. Good job, Bane. It's been great. Bob, thank you as well.
6: Yeah,
8: it's,
6: great job,
8: it's been
6: Steven.
8: Awesome.
6: Pleasure.
8: Galveston, thank you. Well, it's a special place. Galveston Beach, no doubt about it. The island itself, more than 30 miles long, just a couple of miles wide. Some of the sights that you can see along that seawall. It's a historic seawall built back shortly after the great storm of 1900. We got much more ahead. We also, as we look ahead towards summer, this beach house season, it continues just a couple of weeks. we're going to take ourselves to New England, Yarmouth, Massachusetts. We got a sneak preview of what that beach house would be like. Beach House is back after this.

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0: Back here on Beach House in Galveston, Texas, and I know it's in the middle of the afternoon, so you don't get these sights, but boy, was it nice to see and to share with the family here at Fox Weather, having the ability to capture the great sunsets that Galveston is known for. And what a beautiful shot of Bane and I. Just love that windblown hair. I'm talking about mine, not hers. She looks great. The waves were crashing on the shore. It was just shortly after a storm, but there's something special about that Gulf breeze at night, being able to capture it and catch up and get closer to Bane. She's a blast, and she's been having a lot of fun too throughout the afternoon, learning to surf. And she's done a great job at it. Hopefully, if Memorial Day has been spent for you at the beach to kick off summer, it's been a good one. The forecast in the southeast through Florida, Georgia, the Carolinas, it's been a mostly dry one, but we haven't been able to rule out completely the chance of rain. I think in Florida we're good, maybe with the exception of, let's say, Panama City and points west, Pensacola. That moisture continues to be a bit of a nuisance. Actually, a recently issued flash flood warning right along the coast of Florida, just along I-10 getting into Georgia. So we'll continue to watch some of those showers move on through. But the focus has really been this moisture that's been persistent along the eastern seaboard through the holiday weekend. We're dealing with some storms, looking at the Outer Banks. While at the moment the Outer Banks are fine, there are some storms moving through. If it was the Delmarva, Hampton Roads, Norfolk, Virginia, through the Commonwealth, if that's been where those plans were, they've been stormy as that front is on the move. But it does seem as if we're going to be drying things out along the Mid-Atlantic and the Northeast. And how fitting to end in the Northeast and New England, because as this beach house wraps up, we're already getting going for the next one, or at least preparing, and it's going to be into a beautiful part of the country. And two people, I think they're the best ones to tell this story. Melanie Black and Ian Oliver, they're in a couple of weeks going to be joining you from Yarmouth, Massachusetts. Here's a quick preview.
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2: We're going to the Cape. Cape Cod, that is. The Fox Weather Beach House, it's headed north for the summer to soak up some rays on the beautiful shores of Yarmouth, Massachusetts, a town with as much rhythm as BVD and enough beaches to keep anyone satisfied. You won't want to miss this. The Fox Weather Beach House, live from Yarmouth, Massachusetts, a.k.a. Cape Cod, Wednesday, June 10th at 12 Eastern.
0: So that is one to look forward to. Actually, believe it or not, that's going to be just one day before the World Cup. There is a lot happening in North America, in the country of America, as we head toward the 4th of July, America turning 250. So this is a busy summer, hopefully not too busy. But as you saw, as we brought you in, highlighting the different states across the country, the 50th state of our great nation, Hawaii. Hawaii is an island chain known for its extremes. In fact, one of the wettest places in America is on the main island of Hawaii. But as we know, we can have snow, especially through the volcano summits. And then the 24-hour rain total, it is an island state that can deal with the worst. How many times in the winter have we talked about these Kona lows? And then you've got winter storms associated with some of these systems that cold air can move south. So we love every state in our union. And of course, Hawaii being the last one to join in the 50s. This is all in anticipation of what's to come. July 4th, America's 250th anniversary. As we wrap up things here on Beach House, we want to bring back in Bane Froney. I hope the sun's still out for Bane, because Bane, I mean, you stole the show today. Congratulations on those waves getting up on the surfboard. Every time you did it, it looked easy for you.
3: Oh, Steven, stop it. It's my consolation prize for losing with you at cards. I'm still a little butthurt about it. But, Steven, This was awesome. I mean, Galveston couldn't have been better. We had a beautiful Verbo we got to stay in. We had gorgeous weather just in time for the Beach House show. I went surfing. I went moto surfing. This was incredible. And I know you had an amazing time, too, out in the, especially into town.
0: It's been great. It's a memorable beach house. It's been great to come back to Galveston, but I'm so happy that you've been able to see that. So as we head toward, well, the end of the hour, for Bane Froney, I'm Stephen Morgan. Let's show them, Bane, the best of this beach house.
3: Welcome to the Fox Weather Beach House. We're coming to you from Galveston, Texas. And you know what they say in Texas? Everything's bigger. And you know what? It's definitely better. Come on in. Say hi.

0: Welcome to the island town.
1: It's great to be back. There have been some things that's changed. Yes. But overall, the island is as it was, yes, as it always has been. There's so many history pieces to look at, yes, restaurants to be a part of, like Yaga's. We're in Yaga's Cafe.
0: Exactly.
1: Julian with the meals.
2: That's right. Here we've got the homemade butternut pudding cake with a little bit of cinnamon and vanilla. Here we've got a homemade waffle with a little Texas pecan, Israeli Smith apple, with maple syrup, some hard-wired potatoes, and a couple pieces of bacon.
1: The bacon looks crispy.
0: No matter what you want, we've got it right here on the island.
1: When you talk to people who've been to Galveston, their takeaway, do they bring up the food? What,
0: yes.
1: Do they bring up the rich history?
0: Yes.
1: What is a key takeaway?
0: Everybody brings up different things about Galveston. Some people are just like, oh, the beach is just so awesome. Love the beach, love the seawall. The seawall has such a story history of how it came about after the 1900 storm. Some people bring up the food. They have a favorite restaurant that they want to go back to. You know, we say that there's something to do for everybody here.
1: Yep.
0: When you come to the island, you get to do something here that's going to interest you.
3: And did I mention a game room, a flat screen TV? Check. And remember what I said about the balconies? This is just one of four. Can you guys give me a little demonstration on what I need to do? Where should I know? Okay.
4: All right, so when you lay down on the board, you know, you got to think about weight proportion here. So you don't want to be too far up to where your nose is going to sink down and your board is going to come over the top. And you don't want to be too far back to where your nose is sticking out of the water and you don't quite catch the wave.
3: Okay.
4: So basically, you want to find a good middle spot on the board where the board is rounded. You're going to feel it. It's going to feel like a levelness.
3: Okay.
4: And we're going to make sure that we put you in the right spot.
3: Ooh.
4: Exactly. So when you pop up, you're going to want to make sure that your foot is in the back. And your front foot's going to be right around the middle. So back foot in the back, you see those spots there?
3: Mm-hmm.
4: You're going to want to be there. You're going to want to have your hands by your chest. Not grabbing the sides of the board, but you see how he had his hands on top?
3: Right.
4: You're going to want to push off the top in kind of one motion.
3: Okay.
4: Do it again for us, Benji.
3: Yeah, go slow, Ben. Whoa, that was not slow.
5: Should be easy. I don't think she has to paddle as much because, oh my gosh, look, she's up there. First shot.
0: There she is. Is she up?
5: First shot.
0: She's
5: you
0: up.
5: Got to be kidding me. That was awesome. Holy cow. She's
0: good
5: never
0: job,
5: Bane.
6: I won him my jumbo prize last hour, and rightfully so. He's got a french fry in his mouth. So, I mean, the sand the last 2 days has been completely empty. And now you can see folks here are playing volleyball. Oh, he's about to do a good serve. Okay, nice volley.
3: Okay, this is gonna be the one. This is gonna be the one I stand up.

0: 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Okay?
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4: Right now on Fox Weather, days of downpours continue across the southeast. It's been relentless. An additional and fairly widespread 2 to 3 inches of rain possible through midweek. That's from Mississippi to Georgia with some locally higher amounts. That's just the opening act. There's more of this later in the week. We'll show you. And here is a lookout at the New York City skyline. That's Midtown Manhattan. The rain giving much of the Northeast a dreary, soggy, messy, gray holiday weekend. It's finally starting to clear on out. Thank goodness. Temperatures, those rebound big time into midweek. But you can probably guess what's coming for the weekend. Plus, millions are making their way home on this Memorial Day Monday. A record number of people on the move. We'll take a look at which parts of the country are seeing travel trouble. That's all right now on Fox Weather Now. Hey, good Monday afternoon, everybody. Thank you for being here with us on Fox Weather on this Memorial Day. I'm Ian Oliver. This is Fox Weather Now. This is the same story, unfortunately, across the southeast. Last week through this weekend, we've seen huge numbers of rain, and it's been problematic today in a lot of spots down south. You do see some thunderstorms close on by to Atlanta. Hartsfield-Jackson is in a ground stop. That may be extended. So we've got considerable travel impacts on this Memorial Day Monday. That's the rain still to come. That whole swath of yellow, widespread 2 to 3 inches of rain, but all of this orange in the mix, indicating places where we could see 3, 4, 5 inches of rain. That's just moving through this week. So let's get into that. Numerous showers and thunderstorms moving across the south. Backyard barbecues today. We'll discuss favorite sides. We've been having a debate in the studio today. Nobody wants a side of what we've been watching. Where's that? A look out at ATL. There's Memphis. You've got some of these zones. Let's move down through southern parts of Mississippi, Florida. The southern Mississippi is where we've seen the worst of this today. But look at these numbers. I had mentioned how soggy of a holiday weekend it's been. This is just going back to Friday. Lake City, Florida, Gainesville, both up around 7.5 inches of rain. Mount Vernon, Mobile, parts of Mobile Bay. The official number is 5.4. There are parts of Mobile Bay that I've seen considerably higher than that. And you notice that right here with the radar estimated totals from the past 3 days. That's what I was talking about in through there. There's a 5 to 8 inch swath just north of Mobile. And that's not unique at all to that area. I mean, you look at coastal Mississippi, southeastern parts of Louisiana, so much of Florida, Georgia, and up into western parts of the Carolinas. It's not all bad. I mean, we've talked about how badly the rain has been needed, but this has been a ton, needless to say. We've got flood watches up northern Gulf Coast through East Tennessee. That'll take us through tomorrow. You can even just eyeball this on water vapor. High pressure, that's out off the southeast coastline. You get a clockwise flow around an area of high pressure. And this swirl right there over East Texas, that's an upper-level low. You get a counterclockwise flow at that. The net result is this whole fetch of moisture coming up from the Gulf that's heading due north, right up the lower Mississippi. All of those pinks and even the greens indicating very rich amounts of atmospheric moisture, which is fueling this whole coverage of downpours and storms through Mobile Bay again, coastal Mississippi, southwestern parts of that, just east of the Pearl River. That's where we have a considerable damage tag, observed flash flooding occurring here just east of Slidell and back west of Biloxi, north of I-10. This whole corridor, which goes up to and eventually right over Interstate 59, 3 to 5 inches of rain just over the past few hours. And it's this setup that we could see on water vapor that's fueling all of this through at least the middle of the week. And then we'll talk about what's to come beyond that. Just know that this is a very soggy setup with heavy rain persisting in all of these same spots Tuesday and Wednesday. Been a bit of a bummer for folks on the Northeast. Holiday weekend washout. Temperatures, seasonally, you could call them cold. Relentless rain. Planes dampered. Some parades rescheduled on this Memorial Day. Showers are finally clearing for many this afternoon. Let's head out to Fox Weather meteorologist Jane Menard. Jersey Jane, she's at Point Pleasant Beach down the shore. How goes it, Jane? Because I know, I mean, was this ideal? No, but it's a long holiday weekend, and you're in a fun spot.
5: Oh, yeah. I mean, listen, here in Jersey, we make the most of it. Come rain or shine, Memorial Day weekend, you're heading down the shore. And, you know, things have picked up. At times, we've had lulls. But the thing is, when you're on the boardwalk, there's still plenty to do. And the beach bars, in fact, many of the beach bars that we've talked to, Martell's, Jenks, they were not hurting this weekend. In fact, some of which had their best weekend all year long. I mean, what else do you do, right? You're stuck inside your house or you could be with a bunch of friends and family having a couple drinks with live music. And so that was all of the fun this weekend. Of course, we had the aquarium, 35 years on the boardwalk. All of the kids, that was what they were flocking to. We had a fun chance to get in there. But, you know, the sand has been a little busier behind me today. It's Monday, yes, the last day of this long weekend, and it's more likely been the better day of the weekend. Warmer, muggier. My goodness, my hair can tell the story. But I want to bring in Alex Taylor. He's with Jenkinson's Boardwalk, marketing and brand director. So talk to me about this Memorial Day weekend. I'm sure so much planning goes into this because it's the kickoff of summer.
6: Yeah, absolutely. Well, appreciate you guys coming to the Boardwalk. Although the weather hasn't been ideal, so to speak, you know, it's finally starting to get a little nicer out now. Like, the weather's starting to heat up a little bit. So as you can see around us, there's tons of people out and about. Yeah, Memorial Day weekend is huge for us. You know, it's one of the big three weekends, Memorial Day weekend, July 4th weekend, and Labor Day, the unofficial kickoffs of the summer. You know, we really don't start getting busy, though. Once the schools get out, that's when our real summer kind of starts. But, you know, it's always a great time, especially how tough the winter was, how cold and, you know, snow and everything was crazy. People were just itching to get out of the house. So, unfortunately, the weather wasn't ideal this weekend, but we still made the most of it. You know, our indoor attractions did very well. The aquarium that you mentioned, the bars, the restaurants, the arcades, all, you know, saw an uptick in business. And, you know, all of our outdoor attractions, you know, once the weather gets a lot nicer, we're expecting a lot bigger crowds.
5: Yeah, I mean, and you know, unfortunately, Saturday, that was when all of the rain started for the afternoon. Yeah. So the rides were closed. Yeah. But, you know, opening things up again today, when you look ahead into the summer season, what are you most looking forward to here on Jenkinson's Boardwalk?
6: Yeah, well, me personally, we have a brand new roller coaster coming. It's an American-themed roller coaster.
5: Ooh.
6: It's called the Patriots Run in honor of America 250. It's 40 feet high. Our previous coaster was 18 feet high, so almost double the size. It's awesome. You guys got to check it out. It's in the back of the amusement park. We've been working really hard on that. The team's been doing a great job. We've been promoting it all over social media, so I'm super excited about that. We have a ton of really cool new events, too. We have concerts. We have shows, movies on the beach, you name it. We have great promotions all throughout the summer as well. So, yeah, just looking forward to, you know, nice weather, people coming to the boardwalk. And the biggest thing about us is we're a family place. So where families come, have a great time, multi-generational type of deal. So that's what I'm most looking forward to summer. But to answer the question, the roller coaster for sure.
5: Yeah. Well, listen, Alex, I've been coming here with my family all my life. So love Jenkinson. Thank you so much for talking with us. Appreciate it. Have a great summer. You know, it's a family affair this weekend. And if I can, I mean, I had a good surprise today. My parents, they came up behind me, gave me a sneak on the boardwalk. So it's all about what you make of it. Yes, the weather was not what we wanted. It was cold. It was cloudy. It was wet pretty much for the last 2 days, 1 to 3 inches of rain. But we're improving. And the sun tried to peek out, of course, when everybody's trying to head home. But summer's just getting started. So, Ian, I think all things considered, this was a successful Memorial Day weekend.
4: They said it's a family setting, a family affair for the Menards right there. And if I had to wonder, you mentioned all of the famous watering holes and, you know, the high foot traffic, the numbers. Did the Menards do some field research? Is that what was going on this Memorial Day weekend?
5: Oh, let me tell you, Friday, Saturday, Sunday night. Yeah, my cousins, everybody was out and about. I don't think they got home till like 2 a.m. one night, so they were doing just fine.
4: Well, a rainy weekend, as you said, Jane, you're going to find something to do. That's Fox Weather meteorologist Jane Menard. Jane, thanks for being here with us, and happy summer. It's unofficially here.
5: Happy summer.
4: Live look at New York City. This afternoon, I mean, that's as bright as it's been. We're almost 70 degrees. We've got a nice trend to take us into the middle part of the week. Memorial Day weekend 2026 may be remembered meteorologically unfavorably, but now we're moving into summer proper, something like that. Fox Weather meteorologist Nick Koser with us today. Nick?
7: I'm just going to say it. Worst Memorial Day weekend weather ever.
4: Yeah.
7: I mean, that's all anybody's talking about.
4: We didn't get 5 minutes to be like, all right.
7: Not at all. I've got so many wet pairs of socks right now in my laundry basket at home.
4: Yeah.
7: Tired of it. I think my toes are still raising up.
4: But it'll be warm and dry for Wednesday.
7: Yeah.
4: We got that.
7: Yeah, I know. And everybody's back at it, slaving away over their, you know, hot laptops. It'll be nice and warm outside, but that's how it goes sometimes, as Mother Nature doesn't necessarily play by the rules or the 24-hour clock. And look at all of these rainfall totals that we have above 3 and 4 inches, getting close to 5 inches there in Port Washington, New York. So it's New York, it's Pennsylvania, it's Ohio that really got slammed with some of the heavier rain. This is what it's looked like over the last 3 days. So starting Friday, when everybody was super excited for the long three-day weekend, we had this slug of moisture move through, and it's still impacting parts of the Northeast. And this is the overall rain footprint over the last 72 hours. A lot of dark green, a lot of yellow, and a little bit of orange as well. And wouldn't you know it, just like Ian said, we're getting towards the tail end of our day off here, and now we're starting to see things finally come around. Some peaks of sunshine here in the Big Apple. Even up there into Boston and Portland, same thing. You're still pretty socked in with that cloud coverage down towards D.C. as we still have a couple of showers rolling through the mid-Atlantic as this part of the cold front hasn't necessarily exited the United States quite yet. And it's almost like as soon as we hit midnight, going into tomorrow morning, everything sort of clears out. The weather resets and we've got a nice looking midweek forecast coming ahead. But not before we tack on a couple more tenths of an inch, it looks like, down through the mid-Atlantic. And here you go. So getting into our Tuesday, it's a 79. That's going to feel downright tropical compared to the 50s that we've seen so much of over the last couple of days. Average is 73. Check out Wednesday, like Ian was just talking about. 10 degrees above average, and we'll keep it above average for Thursday and Friday. And then, wouldn't you know it, the timing not great as we head into this weekend. It's kind of a 50-50 weekend. We're back down below average at a 66 there for our Saturday. So backing things up, looking ahead towards tomorrow, our Tuesday, it's a 79 in New York, and we're going to be up and over the 80s as we get towards Williamsport, Pennsylvania, right at 80 for Pittsburgh and Columbus. Wednesday morning, getting off to a start in the 60s, so a little bit on the cool side, and then those numbers rise back up around 80 and above 80 for many. So unfortunately, again, Ian, it's a bummer we couldn't take the beginning of last week or the middle portion of this week's weather and just mixed it anywhere into this Memorial Day weekend. Timing was very unfortunate with what we had over the last 3 days, but there's always next year. You know?
4: Nick, are you arguing any period of time besides what we experienced Saturday, Sunday, or Monday?
7: Quite literally. anything maybe outside of January and February, yeah.
4: There's time. You know, somewhere else. It's probably not into next weekend, as Nick was just showing us. Hang in there, everybody. Still to come this hour. Bad weather or not, folks still got to get home. Multiple airports across the United States experiencing significant delays yesterday. and today, too. Weather conditions stifling thousands of departures and arrivals. Some 3.5 million people traveling on flights this holiday weekend per AAA. More people flying this year than last Memorial Day, which could mean further waits at some airports. We'll get you updated on where the current challenges are. 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
6: Hey, welcome back to Fox Weather Now. We're looking at a number of big airports with weather trouble on this Memorial Day Monday. You got Reagan National in D.C., Philly, San Francisco, and Dallas, all with some level of issue. Ground delays in Washington, Philly, and San Fran. Departure delay out of DFW. And you look at the number of disruptions, it's almost half the schedule out of Reagan National. That's a big problem. Atlanta just went into a ground delay, low ceilings, and you've got some thunderstorms nearby. Average delay now, it's now about an hour. And you start looking at the misery map, you've got Atlanta, which went into that ground delay, as I mentioned, all that rain approaching from the south. It doesn't appear like that's going to be improving in any considerable way at any time in the short term. And then spots like New Orleans, up towards Charlotte, all places where we've got bad weather impacting some of these big airports. The Real Color satellite shows that plume of moisture coming out of the Gulf and, for that matter, western parts of the Caribbean. That's fueling all that, and it still has a lot to work with as we move forward through the next several hours. You look at these, that's what I was talking about. Scattered coverage right now that prompted that ground delay. You look at what's upstream and heading that way. It's another complex of thunderstorms, scattered coverage across the Carolinas, and this main event, truly, that's been ongoing across parts of coastal Mississippi, over into Alabama and Georgia. Whoa. That is a look at a waterspout captured in Galveston, Texas. That was this morning by someone by the name of Bane Froney. This past holiday weekend, it wasn't the best beach weather with some of the cooler temperatures and the rain around. The rain finally clearing up today for the Fox Weather Beach House activities. So let's head to the photographer, Fox Weather meteorologist Bane Froney, as she's out on the beach in Galveston, Texas. Bane, we've had frozen Froney this year, beach Bane, and now earlier I heard Stephen say Bane Watch, which isn't bad. You learned to surf today.
7: Bane Watch.
6: For all the jokes I've given you about skiing, we were all impressed by the surfing.
7: Yes. Okay. I needed to redeem myself, Ian, because I'm going to show you guys how I did moto surfing. Not very good. But yeah, the water spout was awesome. And I also have to tell you, Ian, we're adding a new name to me. It's called Frizzy Froney, the Frizz Froney Factor. It's pretty humid out here, I can tell you right now. And also, in my defense, I was just out in the ocean. So please don't judge the Maine at this point. But we've had a blast out here during Beach House. It's been awesome. We saw water spouts to start off the day. My first water spout ever. And then I just went surfing for the first time. And Ian, I have to say, I'm pretty proud of myself. I did not think I was going to get up, but I had the best instructors. I had Benjamin. I had Ian as well. He's a surfer, Surfer Ian, as we like to call him over here. But they were amazing. They helped me out so much. I got up. Did I stay up very long? No, but I had a great time doing it. And I think I just got to work on my style. Once now I'm up, now I got to do some like flips and tricks. Just watch out. Bob Van Dillen is going to have to take a run for his money. I'm going to become a pro surfer just like him. Can you see that? Yeah. It was a lot of wooing. It was a lot of wooing, Ian. But I was having a blast. I was having so much fun. It was amazing. And on top of this, too, I got to also go moto surfing, which is surfing but with a motor. So it's a little bit more extreme. That was yesterday. And that was just as fun. I didn't get up very... I got up, but I didn't stay up very well. But it was so awesome. You know, we know what it is, Ian. I'm just a little trigger happy. I really just like to go fast. So the second I was up, I would just hit the gas, and then I would just, well, fall off. But it was so much fun. I think if I got, like, maybe 5 to 10 more minutes, Ian, I would have been a pro. But that was awesome. And not only this, Ian, I got to drive a boat. I was driving a boat looking for dolphins in the Galveston Harbor. How cool was that? It was amazing. We saw so many dolphins, baby dolphins too. I didn't realize how many dolphins, you know, swam around and were called the Gulf home, especially near Galveston, Texas. And all the locals, they have names for all the dolphins. It was really fabulous, Ian. I mean, this is my first time in Galveston. I will definitely be back. And it wasn't just the beach. Obviously, I got to have a lot of fun in the water. But, I mean, the town was incredible. The history of this place, Ian, it's incredible. I don't know if you've ever been to Galveston, Texas, but if you haven't, you got to check it out. We had the best time here.
6: I haven't, but I do see that it's cleared out nicely behind you. And I think you're right on the money because we saw your surfing form is there, but I think the trigger finger is a little itchy on that throttle. a little heavy-handed.
7: I want to go fast.
6: I respect it.
7: I was excited. I wanted to go quick. But, yeah, Ian, we got to get you on a surfboard. I know you can, you know, skiing, Ian, but maybe surfing, Ian. We can work on it. We'll work something out there.
6: I don't hate it.
7: I'm still working on the name for you.
6: Bane, you ever see the movie Forgetting Sarah Marshall with Paul Rudd, Kunu?
7: Yes.
6: He's the surf instructor.
7: Incredible.
6: He's like,
7: movie.
6: Do less. Do less. That's the advice for the trigger, for the throttle on that thing, I think.
7: They were begging me, they're like, Bane, just, you know, let's cool it on that. Let's cool it on the trigger. I was excited. I was ready.
6: Bob was a proud dad in here watching you thrive on that surfboard today. So well done to you and Stephen. Great job at the beach house today. I think we're going to hear from Stephen Morgan coming up in the next hour. That's Fox Weather meteorologist Bane Froney, Beach Bane, Bane Watch. Thanks for joining us. Have a safe trip back.
7: You want to call me.
6: And don't forget to tune in on June the 10th. The next beach house is in Yarmouth, Massachusetts. It'll be myself and Melanie Black trying not to say Yarmouth the whole time. We'll do our best. Bane, thank you.
8: I'm thinking you got to go, instead of surfing, Ian, you got to go water skiing, Ian.
6: It's just true.
8: You know what I mean? There's a sport for you in the water.
6: Slalom or with two sticks?
8: Either or. As long as we can call you water skiing, Ian, doesn't matter.
6: It rhymes.
8: Heck, you could have done some of that in Metro Atlanta lately. I mean, look at these scenes. It's been a messy Memorial Day weekend. This video.
6: Towed behind a Waymo.
8: Yeah, yeah. Yikes. They don't shy away from the water, do they? About what, 1,400 of those things recalled since they've been driving through flooded out roads. Hopefully they get that taken care of. That video you just saw, taken by Fox Weather Storm specialist Mike Seidel. And listen, across the Southeast, another round of rain and another rainy pattern is setting up. And you're probably thinking, wait a second, it's still raining right now. What are you talking about? Well, here we go again with kind of a renewed round two, as we've got an area of low pressure that's going to be ejecting out of the desert southwest as we head into tomorrow. So by Wednesday, dry air and moist air are going to be colliding yet again with all of this moisture surging in out of the Gulf and more rounds of heavy showers and storms. And I'm most concerned with this area in East Texas and southern Louisiana. You see all of that deep moisture drying up out of the Gulf. Meanwhile, that area of low pressure is moving right into it. And I think we're really going to wring out a lot of heavy rain in those areas over the next couple of days. So on Wednesday, you've got that 2 out of 5 flash flood threat right over those areas that I was just talking about. And then we'll keep that flash flood threat going into Thursday and even into Friday as well. And as that low pressure system ejects out of the desert southwest, a dry line will likely initiate some severe storms as we get into tomorrow. So a heads up there into Midland and Del Rio, maybe even as far east as San Antonio, we could see some stronger storms. So watch how everything progresses. You see those storms firing up. This is about 5 o'clock tomorrow evening. All that continues to propagate eastward. And this is Wednesday at around 10 a.m. And look at that batch of heavy rain that's set up yet again over East Texas. That's going to move into southern Louisiana and some spots that have really, really been soggy over the last couple of days are going to get even more soggy as that rain just continues to plague the South. Again, Ian, it's good news, bad news. I mean, we still have drought conditions across the South, believe it or not, even with all the rain that we've seen. But flooding is now a pretty big concern over the next several days.
6: Nick, I am curious to see what the drought monitor is going to play come Thursday.
8: It'll be interesting.
6: Yeah, a big old dent in that, thankfully. But it's come with some concerns, and some of those are still ongoing. All the while, Fox Weather is your Hurricane HQ. The 2026 Atlantic hurricane season, 1 week, be here before you know it. We typically spend the first few weeks of hurricane season in the Atlantic waiting for activity, unless something sloppy gets going, and that happens close to home. The first named storm climatologically doesn't form until June the 20th, but then you got to consider that that is on average. So we have some years earlier, some years later. The last 2 years, Alberto and Andrea became storms in the month of June. So here we are. June the 1st gets things going over on the Atlantic side. We know it was the middle of May over in the EPAC. So 7 days to go as that number continues to get smaller and smaller. And I mentioned close to home. This isn't out of the realm of possibility moving forward through the short term, through the first third of June, we'll call it, as some of the Euro ensembles and more extended range models, not necessarily for something robust in a tropical sense. The moisture is going to be there. We'll feel some tropical flavor into the early part of June, and it'll continue to kind of kickstart the rainy season down south and chip away at what has been a historic drought, a worst one in about 2.5 decades for parts of Florida. Here we go. Moving forward through this week and beyond, you get this stalled front. But for the time being, the front itself, the lifting mechanism, that convergence zone between two very different air masses, it's over land. So that's just fine. As that starts to sag its way farther off to the south, that's where things should get a little bit more interesting into the early part, that first week of June. We mentioned the tropical moisture is going to be there. Can an area of low pressure get rolling in the Gulf, some lopsided-looking thing? Maybe, to be honest. It has all the look of a very soggy pattern, but the wind shear aloft, which is very typical for this part of the season, would prevent anything significant from developing when we're talking about tropical structure, intensity, wind, or surge being a concern. They aren't. But the tropical moisture could make things interesting as we move forward through the early part of the new month. And with that, areas that still need a lot of rain, like West Central Florida, Southwest Florida, these are spots that we'll be watching over the next couple of weeks. Straight ahead on Fox Weather Now, a look at the latest Fox Weather threat zone, the elevated category for a portion of the plains down at the West Texas, New Mexico, and, of course, the Southeast. You know what's happening. That includes nearly 60 million people, some combination of the severe weather potential, and then for so many down across the Southeast, the flash flooding. Stay with us. More Fox Weather after the break.
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6: Hey, welcome back to Fox Weather Now. Thanks for being here at the bottom of the hour. I'm Ian Oliver. On this Memorial Day Monday, as we follow what was expected to be record travel, record number of people moving around the country, we've got some issues, particularly at some big airports. So much so, half an hour ago, we saw that number of delays across the country was at 2,900. We're up more than 400 since then. And the big reason is the weather. Bad weather, strong thunderstorms, flash flooding at a number of big airports. And in places like Atlanta, Hartsfield-Jackson, the world's busiest airport, it doesn't appear as though it's going to be improving in any considerable way in the short term. Right now, Nashville under a ground delay, Reagan National in Washington, Philly, San Fran, and Hartsfield-Jackson. So big airports, average delay out of Reagan National is up over an hour now. So slow going. And we've got concerns for folks driving, too, with some of this flash flooding. Let's get to what's going on across the south and southeast. That's a look at Macon, Georgia. 86 degrees, feels like the low and mid-90s. You've got some of those decorator cumulus clouds around. Roanoke, Virginia, mid-70s. Some rain off in the distance. And there's Knoxville. You've got parts of East Tennessee included in a flood watch that runs all the way through tomorrow. You look at some of these numbers. These only go back through Friday. And the list looks like something you'd see out of a tropical system, truly, as tropical moisture starts getting introduced to the mix. And that will increasingly be the case. We talked a little bit about that into the extended forecast. But a lot of these spots, either up above or somewhere close to half a foot, just over the course of this long weekend, the estimated rain shows that. You've got portions of coastal Mississippi. Mobile Bay has been hit hard, as we know, with some severe weather and flooding. That darker red indicating spots where the radar is thinking Panhandle of Florida, too. Somewhere up close to or exceeding 8 inches of rain. It's been relentless, and it'll continue to be. And with that, we've got the flash flood warnings up. Those are kind of scattered about, but in a more broad sense, a flood watch from southeastern Louisiana, coastal Mississippi, over into Alabama, western parts of the Panhandle, arcing all the way up through spots like Birmingham, the Atlanta area, up into Chattanooga, in Knoxville. That's through tomorrow. And this setup, what's going on here, just continues to jump off the map. You've got an upper-level low over East Texas, high pressure off the southeast coastline. Net result is this pump of moisture coming up off of the Gulf. And with that, it's a virtually limitless moisture source. And you see what that's translating to in spots that are stuck under that corridor of very rich atmospheric moisture. Storms, heavy rain, and flooding. And now we've got some issues both on the southern border of South Carolina and close to its northern one, across portions of I-20 and south from there, and I-77 points east. More of these storms continue to pivot on through. And with that, we may see more of those flash flood warnings issued. And we're looking at a live camera right there from Atlantic City, New Jersey. Typically, it would be a pretty busy spot right there. The unofficial start of summer usually means a trip to the beach. But while the sun is starting to peek out, it's a little late. Rainy Memorial Day weekend has brought a slow start to summer for businesses along portions of the Jersey Shore. Joining us now from Atlantic City is Fox 29 reporter Ellen Koloje. Ellen, glad it's dry for you out there. It's great to have you with us here on Fox Weather. Less than optimal, though, this forecast for Memorial Day weekend. What are business owners saying?
16: Hey, Ian. Hello, everyone. Yeah, you put it right. I mean, it's less than optimal for sure. I mean, we talk to a lot of business owners here on the Atlantic City Boardwalk, and they say some years they can make a lot of money, like so much so that they depend on this for the rest of the season, but not this year. I mean, it has been rainy, dreary, chilly, just miserable. That's the only word I can use to describe the weather, how it's been all along the Jersey Shore. Let's get right to the video to show you what it's been like here on the boardwalk here in Atlantic City. Now, some brave souls did manage to head down to the beach, even just for a little bit, but not too many, because one woman told us it was really cold in the ocean. Now, the small crowds have not been great for business at any of the shore points. We were in Ocean City, New Jersey yesterday, and even though a lot of people were finally getting out of the house after a lot of rain, they did hit the boardwalk last night. It still wasn't enough to make up the money that a lot of businesses say they've lost this weekend. Business owners say it's been a really rough start to the summer because, again, a lot of them depend on this weekend to make a whole lot of money. But they say this has just been a really rough one. They're hoping that next weekend will be a lot better. They have an air show coming to Atlantic City, and the forecast looks a lot warmer, a lot sunnier. So they're really praying and crossing their fingers. One guy told me that the dreary weather this weekend, that they'll hopefully make up a lot of the lost profits from this weekend next weekend. They say usually, you know, it's mob down here. But if you could take a look back here, I mean, you could hardly see the Ferris wheel on Steel Pier because it was so foggy earlier. So that is not the best weather for Memorial Weekend, the unofficial start of summer. But some people are just making the best of it, Ian, right? They just, you got to do what you got to do.
6: That's exactly it. Tough, I mean, all 3 days. And as you mentioned, it's the schedule, the storm cadence, all the bad weather on the weekend. Next weekend does look better. Early part of it, though, I hate to bring it up. Yeah. There's a bit of a cool down for Saturday. So we'll work this out at some point. We've got a long summer to go. That's Fox 29 reporter Ellen Kaloje. Thank you for joining us, and we're rooting for better weekend weather. Thank you. That widespread rain, which put a major washout on the holiday weekend for so many in the Northeast, down the shore, points north, we know it wasn't a whole lot better. Peaks of sunshine, getting temperatures to bounce back. Fox Weather meteorologist Nick Koser back with us. And Nick, just average would be okay, right? If we could add one day this weekend, we're back above it, middle of the week.
8: One of the three would have been nice. Even a half of the three would have been nice. And I think we are kind of seeing maybe a half of the three. Unfortunately, now, until the sun goes down, you just saw Albany not looking too bad there. But the closer you get to the coast, the more rain and the more cloud coverage you're going to see hold on and linger. This is what it's looked like over the past 3 days. A whole lot of rain, not necessarily a complete washout from sunup to sundown for everybody, but I think a lot of people definitely saw more rain than dry time, as denoted by this map right here. A lot of dark green, yellow, and orange, and that equates to heavy rain and even some flood reports. You see this cluster in southeast Ohio and into parts of the higher terrain in West Virginia, so the Appalachians certainly seeing the rain pile up there over the last 48 hours or so. Some peaks of sunshine, even here in New York. You get further south down into the Delmarva and the Mid-Atlantic, and we're holding on to some cloud coverage as this cold front still has an impact on the weather over here. So Richmond getting in on some of these showers. Same with Roanoke. It's a little more scattered. It's not a big shield of rain moving through that area. And we'll keep this around through about dinner time tonight. And then it's almost like, as soon as we hit midnight tonight, at least for the Northeast, those skies really start to clear and we get some sunshine to break back out, and we'll eventually see temperatures rebounding quite nicely. But again, the Mid-Atlantic still has a couple of tenths of an inch of rain to go before it's all said and done, and we finally say goodbye to some of this rainfall. Tomorrow in New York, it's a 79. That's going to feel downright tropical compared to where we've been the last 3 days. Getting up to 83 on Wednesday, and not bad Thursday, Friday. There's that cool down Ian was just alluding to. It's a 66 for Saturday, but we bounce back up to about average fairly quickly then getting into Sunday. So it's not going to be a super prolonged cool down, and we're not going to stay below average for days like we did this Memorial Day weekend. And then looking down into Washington, D.C., 3 days at or above 80, Wednesday, Thursday, Friday. Again, these are all work days, and it's a bit of a bummer, the timing of all this. And you'll notice the cool down is a little more profound down towards D.C., with both days being into the low 70s. And unfortunately, I think this will be the trend in the long term. So a bit of a short-term warm-up by midweek this week. And then you look ahead towards May 31st through June 4th, and wouldn't you know it, here we go again. We're expecting likely below average temperatures for a lot of the Northeast, the Mid-Atlantic, and much of the Ohio and Tennessee River valleys. So, Ian, look, if you like cooler than average weather so far, this has definitely been your year.
6: Nick, another couple weekends like this, we're going to have to start wearing fake mustaches.
8: Yeah. It's not going to be fun to be a meteorologist.
6: It's getting nasty.
8: Around on the streets.
6: It's getting nasty out there, getting restless.
8: Who? Nick? Oh, never heard of him.
6: Right, coming up on Fox Weather Now, that is a lookout at Capitol Hill. There's cloud cover, mid-70s. Temperatures aren't bad. The National Memorial Day Parade taking place this morning on Constitution Avenue. Cloudy with some showers around today. Overcast skies sticking around tonight. Some showers hanging around tomorrow morning, but much improved as compared to what we've seen at times throughout the holiday weekend. More Fox Weather coming up. Keep it here.
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6: Hey, welcome back to Fox Weather Now. Record-breaking holiday crowds tying up Memorial Day travel. Lots of folks expected at airports. They're keeping an eye on possible weather delays, of which there are now many. You look at our active airport events. These are just the top of the list. You got Dallas Love Field. That just came in a ground stop due to thunderstorms. Nashville. There's a ground delay there. Reagan National, average delay there is now up to an hour and 8 minutes. And you've got Philadelphia with major delays being reported. Low ceilings. We've had all this cloud cover around, making for some problematic weather conditions out at the airports, and it's big ones. We've had Hartsfield-Jackson. They went into a ground delay, which you know is going to ripple all the way across the country anytime Hartsfield-Jackson gets into the mix. Here we are, a light rain being reported right now. Visibility actually generally unrestricted. So, Steph, did that one come down for the time being? We do know it did, thankfully. All right, so that's good news. There are more thunderstorms off to the south moving in that direction, so we'll keep an eye on that as we move through the next few hours right into this evening. The delays, 254, representing about a tenth of the schedule. That's a great number, though. For canceled flights, just 4. So a small number. Folks, for the most part, are getting to where they're going. Through Hartsfield-Jackson and Atlanta, it's just a little slow going at times. Memorial Day weekend, it brought a washout for millions across the East. With chilly temperatures, flooding, downpours, travel trouble. Today, we've got parts of the Northeast finally starting to catch a break. I suppose better late than never. Skies are brightening up with temperatures climbing back up into the low 70s. Joining us now from Cherry Hill, New Jersey, is Norcast Media Group CEO and President Nick Pittman. a.k.a. Nor'easter Nick. Nick, great to see you on this Memorial Day Monday. It would have been nice to have a couple of dry minutes, right? Like two or three?
2: You know what? Overall, not that bad. It has been cloudy, gray, overcast, boring, all that nonsense, but it hasn't been just a continuous nonstop rain. In fact, I am standing literally right now in a friend's backyard because they're having a pool party. It's 85 degrees over in the water, but I'm doing the weather here, you know? So everybody's enjoying it. I'm sure that people were able to find some time to soak in what Mother Nature had to offer, just narrow windows of sunshine here or there. But hey, it is what it is. I think we were able to, you know, do what we could around it, right?
6: Yeah, I like that, too. Hard hat and lunch pail. No no days off for Nor'easter Nick, even at the pool party. Hardest working man in showbiz right there. I have to ask you, though, with your viewers, have you been hearing it? I mean, not just this long holiday weekend, which I know is kind of the cherry on top, but the cadence here with bad weather on weekends in the Northeast is getting to be a little much at this point.
2: You know, it seems like the wavelength that sets up oftentimes brings this bad weather on the weekend. And it's just a continuation of what we really saw from the winter season, remember, with those multiple snowstorms back to back. So I think people are just automatically mad at me anyway. So you go on to social and obviously the comments aren't the brightest, but I think there's a lot of people that do understand. I feel really bad. I think we talked about this last week when we saw each other. The business owners down the shore, all right, because the local economy really depends on all the folks coming in from New York and from Philly, and traffic was way down. So we try to urge people, don't go canceling your plans. There's still a lot of stuff to be done, even if it's raining or kind of overcast like this. So I think people are just trying to make the best of it. And there's a lot of understanding people. You know, one of the most common responses I get is, well, we need the rain because we are running a deficit right now. I'm just looking at the numbers. Some of South Jersey, from 2025, like year over year, down a foot. So we really need to replenish those groundwater levels. And picking up 2, 3, 4 inches of rain over the past 3 days, that has definitely helped, but we still have a ways to go. So I keep telling people we need about 2.5 more of these types of storms to get back up to just average. And it looks like a drier pattern is going to be setting up. So I'm not sure we're going to do that before we start chipping into what we just saw fall.
6: Yeah, I think that's it feels like a bad deal, right? It's hard for people to reconcile that we're that far below average for rain when they see it every weekend. But it's one of those strange but true things. And you talked about business owners. What are they saying as far as if revenue was a little light moving through this holiday weekend? What does it take to recoup that? I mean, we've got the 4th of July. We'll have Labor Day eventually. But there's a whole summer to get through.
2: Yeah, I mean, look, it is very early in the season. There's a lot that our shore towns offer, so I'm sure that they will be able to replenish it. But, you know, they look forward to Memorial Day weekend all winter long, all spring long, and then when it arrives and they end up with weather like this, it is kind of a bummer. But they'll make up for it as this coming weekend looks very nice. We'll see what happens after that. But Memorial Day weekend down along the Jersey Shore, it's basically a roll of the dice. Last year was beautiful. The year before that, it was 50-something and raining. So I think a lot of people have that expectation that it's not going to be perfect. So we always have to have those backup plans, you know. But it certainly feels like summer out here right now. The dew point is at 67 and the air temperature is like 72. So our relative humidity is skyrocketing and it's very uncomfortable. But luckily, we don't have the sunshine blaring down. So I'm happy about that.
6: Nick, we got very little time left, but it's been a debate today. You're at a barbecue. Mac salad, okay. Potato salad, and pasta salad. What's first? What's last?
2: I would say pasta salad's last and potato salad's first, but I'm very particular. I can't have the one with, like, the sour cream in it. It has to be mayo-based. Mayo only.
6: Yep, I'm with you. Right. I was catching heat because I have potato salad at the top, too. And I didn't have a lot of allies in this studio. So there you go. I asked. Norcast Media Group, CEO and President Nick Pittman. Nick, it's always great to have you, and I'm glad you're taking advantage of this tiny, tiny bit of sun right at the end. Thank you.
2: Thanks. We'll talk soon.
6: That spring chill, Nick, is turning the heat real fast across the northern tier. I do feel a touch vindicated by that response.
8: Yeah, you and Steph have some unresolved issues about your side dishes.
6: It's a holiday.
8: She's a slaw girl. Me, Cheese potatoes. If there are cheese potatoes at the function, just know I ate the whole thing and didn't leave any for anybody else. That's for sure. All right. Well, listen.

0: sort of what it should feel like when you're talking about the unofficial start of summer. Midweek, we're going to see an Omega block take shape. That's just when an area of high pressure is flanked by two areas of low pressure, allowing for really quiet weather and hot weather to take shape over the nation's midsection. And that's exactly what's going to continue to happen as you look up into the Dakotas and Minnesota. Temperatures will be running anywhere from 10 to 15 to 20 degrees above normal. And look at some of these numbers that we're expecting. Or right now, actually, it's 90 degrees in Fargo. It's 87 in Pierre. And we're going to continue this as we get into our Tuesday and into our Wednesday. Heck, it's even going to feel a little bit warm with that humidity. So we may be dealing with our first tangible heat index in some of these spots getting out the door tomorrow and right through the end of the week, Ian.
1: Nick, you're always humble, but a little proof of performance from my boy, Nick Knows Ball. You said forget the Gulf Coast, go to Bismarck last week.
0: Yeah.
1: Here we are. What was that? 90s?
0: Yeah, 90s plus. Unbelievable.
1: Bain and Steven showed us what the happenings were on the Gulf Coast through much of the weekend. Unfortunately, it looked like that. That was a look at Shreveport. Heavy rain coming on down. That's nothing new. We've got repeated rounds of rain, more thunderstorms in the forecast. Texas over to the Carolinas. Honestly, that's through much of what we have left of the month of May. Good news is that this is doing a nice job chipping away at the drought. Bad news that we have a prolonged period of time here with flood potential. So the overall look with what Nick was showing us, this pattern, we've got the low pressure digging in across the nation's midsection. That's pulling moisture with a counterclockwise flow. There's high pressure off the coastline of the southeast, clockwise flow with that. And the net result is this long fetch of moisture, south to north flow, pulling moisture not just from the Gulf but from the Western Caribbean. Tuesday, Wednesday, Thursday, Friday, what's left of this, call it abbreviated work week for many, will be flood threats each and every day. Tomorrow afternoon, come this time on Fox Weather Now, we'll be watching for some stronger storms firing up across West Texas. They've had an active run. That's going to do it for this hour of Fox Weather Now. Don't forget you can download the Fox Weather app to stay up to date with the latest forecasts. Just don't look at the Saturday temperature forecast if you live in the Northeast. Wait till the weekend, figure it out. More Fox Weather.
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3: Right now on Fox Weather, days of downpours continue across the southeast. It's been relentless. An additional and fairly widespread 2 to 3 inches of rain possible through midweek. That's from Mississippi over to Georgia. In some spots, we'll see considerably more than that. And all this is still just the opening act. There's much more to come later this week. We'll show you. And here's a look at the New York City skyline. That's Midtown. What is that? Skies have cleared. It's a first go around with this. The rain giving way. It's been, for the Northeast, dreary, soggy, messy, gray. It is no more. We're sneaking in little sunshine right at the end, buzzer beater. Temperatures rebound big time into midweek, but you can probably guess what's coming for the early part of the weekend. Plus, millions are making their way home on this Memorial Day Monday. A record number of people on the move. We'll take a look at which parts of the country are seeing travel trouble. There are many, especially in the southeast. That's all right now on Fox Weather Now. Good Monday afternoon, everybody. Thank you for being here with us on Fox Weather on this Memorial Day. I'm Ian Oliver. This is Fox Weather Now. That's a look at our travel board. Now the number of delays is up over 3,500. That's up about 600 flights just from the past hour. Cancellations, 168. That's actually a manageable number, but it is slow going in spots, and that will increasingly be the case because of all of this. I mean, we've had more flash flooding ongoing today. It's been around through the long holiday weekend, much of last week, and it will feature much of this week, too. This is the forecast for rain still to come from northern part of the Gulf Coast, southeastern Louisiana, coastal Mississippi, over into Alabama, western parts of the Panhandle, arcing up into parts of the Appalachians. That's somewhere between 2 and 5 additional inches of rain. So let's talk about the pattern that's producing that. Backyard barbecues, beach days, you had to sneak those in the Northeast, yes, but also down south. This was a soggy weekend, and we've got more of this. There's New Orleans. You get what I'm talking about. You saw all the overcast skies. Atlanta, just some lighter showers around. They did have a ground delay briefly at Hartsfield-Jackson. That's been lifted, but there are thunderstorms here. You can see those bubbling up on the Real Color satellite, and then you can kind of eyeball the motion of those. They're headed off to the north in that direction. Nowhere near as dramatic as what we're seeing in this quarter right here. And the issue is that, generally speaking, this pattern doesn't break down much, if at all, in the short term. You look at the estimated rain totals past 3 days, keeping in mind this is a long holiday weekend. All of that orange is 3 to 5 inches of rain that's fallen. And you do see pops of red, even the brighter red in the mix, indicating what the Doppler radar is thinking over the past few days has seen or recorded up over 8 inches of rain. And, of course, that's going to translate into a flood threat. You see it all through here. Through Tuesday, for some areas, Wednesday, Thursday, Friday, we're likely going to see more of these issued. But it's all the spots I was talking about where you saw that quarter of deep atmospheric moisture with flood alerts that are up. Some are in progress right now, flash flood warnings. All of these storms, a little ribbon of those, working their way in into western parts of the Panhandle. Mobile Bay has gotten pummeled with severe weather and flash flooding last few days. Coastal Mississippi and down toward the mouth of the Mississippi River right now getting soaked. Some of the heaviest rain moving out of these areas like Pearl River County in Mississippi, Bogalusa, just west of Biloxi up through Wiggins. It's pouring in Hattiesburg, but this area saw the worst of it, and the heaviest of the rain, thankfully, at this point is starting to move out. That being said, we've had flooding reported out of those areas. It's why you saw in the actual warning it said observed. Now you've got this scattered coverage of storms, nothing like we're watching farther off to the east, but you look at where these storms are across the Metroplex, Dallas and Fort Worth. I was just looking at our flight system. You've got a ground stop now at both Love Field and DFW, Dallas-Fort Worth. This is an issue. This will worsen things considerably, the numbers that we were talking about. 85 degrees with thunderstorms being reported at DFW. The misery index for now is at a 1, but those ground stops just went into effect. These are big airports we're talking about. It doesn't take long with a ground stop going into effect to start seeing these numbers rising markedly. So just one of many places we'll be watching in the short term. It's been quite the bummer for folks on the northeast coastline. A holiday weekend washout, cooler temps, relentless rain. On this Memorial Day, the showers have finally cleared up for many this afternoon. Fox Weather meteorologist Jane Minar is out on Point Pleasant Beach down the shore. She called an audible on her plans, went indoor with the activities for the weekend.
1: With the not-so-nice weather, it's all about finding indoor activities, plan B. And, hey, why not the boardwalk and certainly the sweet shop? I mean, it's not a trip to the Jersey Shore without saltwater taffy. And you have so many different flavors to choose from. It's the hardest part. And then all of the sweet treats, from fudge to chocolates. The Jenkinson Sweet Shop has been on this boardwalk for almost 100 years. Talk about history. And this place is just the heart of the boardwalk. And for kids, I'm sure one of their favorite places to be. Now, the games are opening up. We have an arcade. And so there's lots to do when the weather's not nice. And the weather certainly hasn't been nice. One of the coldest and wettest Memorial Day weekends for the Jersey Shore, certainly in 5 years, but for many, in a really long time, for decades. So we take a look at some of the other things we can do, and the aquarium comes to mind. Lines for the aquarium over the last 2 days as parents found themselves with their kids trying to find lots of fun and activities, and there's lots to do, from harbor lions to penguins. Well, we caught up with the penguins and Nicole, who gave us an inside peek at the fun. Take a listen.
4: This is Lilo.
5: Hello.
4: She's got a lot to say. These guys are also actually called, they refer to them as beach donkeys because they live on the beaches of South Africa. And they make that really nice.
1: And from the aquarium to, of course, the beach bars, and that to another staple of the Jersey Shore. Packed each afternoon and evening. In fact, business booming for so many of these locations. When it's cold, when it's rainy, where else to be? So definitely making the most of this weekend. When it comes to the actual sand, though, these Jersey Shore beaches were not the best place to be. We had a high risk for rip currents, dangerous waters, unprotected beaches, by the way. An early reminder for anybody who is going to vacation as the summer season opens up that, well, lifeguards aren't on the stands just yet, only on the weekends until we continue later on into June and July. So always be careful as you step out onto the sand. Double red flags mean that that ocean water is closed for business. But things are looking up as we continue into this final day of our long weekend, expecting to keep the dry weather around outside of a couple scattered showers. But we're warmer, pushing into the 60s. And then from tomorrow onwards, that almost summer feel is here. 70s and 80s are returning with more sunshine, so we've got lots to look forward to. On Jenkinson's Boardwalk in Point Pleasant Beach, New Jersey, Jane Minar, I'll send it back to you.
3: There's some better weather right here at the end. A live look at New York skyline this afternoon. The rain finally moving out. Memorial Day weekend 2026 will not be remembered as a particularly sunny one. Fox Weather meteorologist Nick Koser back with us this afternoon. And Nick, like I said, better late than never, man.
6: I mean, yeah. At least we got a couple of minutes of some sunshine. Look, folks in New York probably can look past the weather if they're Knicks fans.
3: True.
6: Big game tonight.
3: Yeah, who cares about the weather?
6: We'll see what happens. They could be in the finals for the first time since the 90s.
3: Other series could go seven.
6: Yeah.
3: They're chilling, resting up.
6: Again, so this could be a pretty good scenario for them. So, you know, there's always a silver lining somewhere,
3: yeah.
6: Right? All right, let's talk about the weather and what we've seen over the last couple of days. Since Saturday, anywhere from 3 to almost 5 inches of rain across Pennsylvania, Ohio, and New York. It has been soggy. Not necessarily a complete washout from sunup to sundown for everybody, but likely for most, depending on where you're watching us from, probably more rain than dry time over the last 2, even 3 days. As this radar over the last 3 days has been very, very active, leading to a very colorful map here as you look back off towards the Ohio River Valley and the Tennessee River Valley. Over the last couple of hours, that rain has really stayed over the Delmarva and across the Mid-Atlantic. So at least the rain has come to an end, and you just saw some sunshine breaking out across the tri-state area, even up towards Boston and Portland, Maine, back off towards Burlington. Some peaks of sunshine. So I know it doesn't erase all the rough weather that we've seen since really Friday, but at least it's something different to look out and see from your window, because you're likely indoors and have been for the last several days out there. Richmond, a few passing showers. Roanoke, things still a bit unsettled, and they're going to stay that way through tonight. Notice how a lot of the rain right around midnight really departs from the northeast, and skies clear up for many as we look ahead towards Tuesday. So unfortunately, as many are going back to work on Tuesday, the nice, calm, quiet, warmer weather returns, as Jane was just alluding to. Matter of fact, we're going to crank it up to about 84 in the Big Apple getting into midweek, and we'll keep it above average for Thursday and Friday. Another 50-50 weekend, 66 on Saturday, so a cool down, but we'll rebound quickly heading back into Sunday. And then same type of deal for D.C., getting it up into the 80s over Wednesday, Thursday, Friday, back down to below average temps for both Saturday and Sunday, as the average in our nation's capital is 78 degrees this time of the year. And looking even further ahead, I do think we're going to keep it below average with these temperatures into the first part of June. Probably not the news you want to hear after a cold, clammy, and rainy weekend, but fair warning, I don't think we're going to shake this chill until maybe mid-June for some of these spots covered up in blue.
3: So it goes. Enjoy Wednesday, folks. Still to come this hour, multiple airports across the country experiencing significant delays yesterday and now today. You can throw both of the Dallas area airports, Metroplex, Love Field, and DFW, thunderstorms causing ground stops there, delays at Reagan National, Nashville, Philly. We've had some issues, more storms headed toward Atlanta. So a number of spots with issues. We'll get you a look at current travel conditions for those wrapping up a road trip or heading to the airport. Much more when Fox Weather Now returns.

0: music you love is all right here on TuneIn, bringing you good vibes and the hottest hits. 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
11: Hey, welcome back to Fox Weather Now. We talked about the record number of folks expecting to be moving around the country on this long holiday weekend, and the big airport hubs that are dealing with either ground delays or ground stops. Because of that, this number has gone up considerably. We've been on the air since 3 o'clock Eastern time. Believe this was 28 and some change. Now we've added, call it another 800 flight delays in just 75 minutes. So that trend is up markedly. You've got ground stops at Dallas Love Field and DFW, major delays being reported at Nashville and at Reagan National. So those are all at the top of our active airport events. A New York City metro area airport's doing pretty good. Some more delays up at Logan. The misery meter is cranked a little bit more. But we talked about at Reagan National, 73 right now. That cloud base, though, down at 1,700 feet. And overall, when you consider Dulles, Reagan National, and up to BWI, 23% of flights on the schedule today delayed. But I do think the lion's share of those coming out of Reagan National with those low ceilings. That's what's happening down across the southeast. You can even see with the wind particles, the convergence happening here. Right on the border between Mississippi and Alabama, down to the Gulf Coast, that's where we've seen soggy conditions. And we aren't expecting that to change in the short term. Let's go a little farther west from there. A behind-the-scenes look at the Fox Weather Beach House. This past holiday weekend wasn't necessarily the best beach weather. Cooler-than-average temperatures, rain around. But the rain finally clearing up today for the Fox Weather Beach House activities. And that looks awfully nice looking off the balcony. Let's head out to Fox Weather meteorologist Stephen Morgan. He's at the Fox Weather Beach House in Galveston, Texas. One of Texas's favorite sons, Stephen, returned to put on quite the show earlier. How goes it down there?
4: Listen, do you see that, Ian? Do you see the blue waters?
11: I don't know what that. I don't know
4: Gulf?
11: What that is. Blue water, blue skies.
4: The Texas coastline does have blue water. We have it today. I don't know. It's been great because one of the many things, and you know, working in Tampa for a while, well, Tampa probably has slightly bluer beaches, but you're sometimes like, is that the place you want to go or do you want to head to Florida? Well, we made Texas work and it was great to show off. Now, that didn't come without the rain. We had the rain. We had the storms. We had a flash flood warning that was warned on Saturday for rain rates of 3 to 5 inches an hour. So I think we have some video of that rain. It was a tropical downpour. You know them. You know them. You love them. I mean, if you live here, it was wild, too, because in addition to the very heavy rain that we dealt with, these storm clusters and complexes that move in, they're always electric. A ton of lightning, a lot of lightning associated with several of these storms. I'm not going to say anything too that I shouldn't share, but you ought to ask Bane what happened to her phone. It may have been plugged in during a thunderstorm, and that's all I'll say.
11: Oh my goodness.
4: Perhaps there is a power surge and that phone no longer works. But yeah, that was one of maybe the hiccups, but she had a bunch of successes, Ian, because she learned to surf.
11: Was that the work phone?
4: It was her personal phone. So even worse.
11: Hopefully she's got some Apple Care. One of my favorite parts of the show, that look down a little trip down memory lane. I think it was, did you just show the demo tape that got you the job at Fox Weather?
4: Here's a peek behind the curtain. I actually, I don't think it was that real. I highly doubt it was. I didn't know they were going to show that video. That was a surprise. I meant to bring it up. It was so early in the show. We had so many elements. But yeah, the 5 years that I spent in Houston, I spent a lot of time covering Galveston. And while the Fox Weather Beach House gives us that opportunity to really talk up the beaches, and they're gorgeous beaches, we know that hurricanes are such a vulnerability, and the storms here. And the storms of history here in Galveston have proven to be, well, reshaping of the entire life. There was opportunities that we had even on this beach house. I was able to go to parts of the Strand that I never visited when I was working in Houston. Actually had a really cool ride around. It's a golf cart. It's a spruced up one. Very fancy. We went to a couple of the historic sites. We saw recently the Absolute Equality mural. That celebrates Juneteenth. That was when the slaves of Galveston learned that they were no longer slaves and they were free. It took 2 years for them to learn that, but that happened on June 19th, 1865. So that was a cool thing, cool piece of history to learn and has a lot of relevancy. But then also Yaga's Cafe. I had the best beignets. I don't know if you're a seafood guy. I think you are. But the wild Gulf shrimp, some of the best I've ever had, and those deviled eggs were great. We had this brunch. It was the first time that we debuted the beach house brunch, and we were overwhelmed with food and also conversation. But that's Chris Stanley. He works for Visit Galveston. He had such great insight into all the things that Galveston has to offer. But it really is, it's a city that's got quite a storied history, and was awesome to give that opportunity, boost it up a bit on Fox Weather Beach House this weekend. I mean, despite the rain that, the Gulf Coast is known for this time of year.
11: Yeah, Stephen, you mentioned it's a place that you called home, that whole area, for 5 years. Your local knowledge down in Texas has been an asset. You and Britta holding down the Texas fort here on Fox Weather. If you can believe it, this summer and fall, Fox Weather will be five. So you'll have been here as long as you were there.
4: Wow. I know. It's a weird concept. It'll be a good anniversary. It doesn't feel like it's been that long, though. Revisiting Houston a couple of times to cover other stories, but to really focus on Galveston, how it was. When I worked in Houston, I did a lot of general assignment reporting, and we were down here for a variety of stories, not all of them weather-related, but this place that more than 50,000 people call home, and then on a day like today, you can actually get up to 500,000 people because they all flock from Houston down to Galveston. It really is special. It's got a special place in my heart and a lot of people, and not to mention this home. After I learned, Ian, that this house had 5 bedrooms and slept 16, I didn't care about any of the other details because I'm like, we're good. We will have our privacy, and it'll be great.
11: Well, your passion for that place came through in a great addition of the Foxweather Beach House today. And no, it doesn't feel like 5 years. The only place I can tell it's been 5 years is the side of my head, which glistens much more than listen, when we arrived.
4: I'm close.
11: That's Foxweather meteorologist Stephen Morgan. Again, great work today, and thanks for joining us.
4: Thank you. Sure thing.
10: Well, storms across Metro Atlanta making for a messy Memorial Day weekend. This video here taken by Fox Weather storm specialist Mike Seidel, with flash flooding possible again in North Georgia. Afternoon showers and peak evening storms could develop as parts of Georgia remain under flood concerns through late tonight. And guess what? We've got another renewed threat for heavy rain across the southeast starting tomorrow. So as soon as one threat ends, another one fires up and ejects out of the desert southwest. There is the next disturbance. It's that area of low pressure. And as it ejects into Texas, there will be a dry line associated with it that will be interacting with all of this moist air out ahead of it. And whenever that happens, thunderstorms happen and ensue shortly thereafter. So we'll likely see some severe weather in this region tomorrow. And then as this continues to propagate eastward, I think we're going to see some really heavy rain across East Texas and through southern Louisiana. So that's why we've got this 2 out of 5 level flood threat there for Wednesday. And we'll keep that flood threat going through Thursday and Friday as well. There's our severe storm threat for tomorrow because of that dry line from Midland south through Del Rio and even touching Laredo. And as we take you through time, this is what the Fox weather model looks like. There's that line of storms right there. So those could potentially be on the severe side with damaging wind and hail being the main concern. And then getting into Wednesday, you'll notice how that really wet weather continues and continues to dump and move eastbound right through south and eastern Texas. This is early Wednesday morning, and then into Louisiana as you get into Wednesday afternoon. So the soggy weather across the southeast just continues.
11: The Fox weather is your Hurricane HQ, and 7 days we're in it. The 2026 Atlantic hurricane season will be here before we know it. That'll be come June the 1st. We typically spend the first few weeks of the hurricane season waiting for activity, with the first named storm climatologically not forming until June the 20th. But not all seasons. We know the last couple, 24, 25, had Andrea and Alberto forming in the first month of the season. Before that, we had that long run with preseason activity. That did come to a close, but there you go. 7 days until the Atlantic season officially begins. And there's chatter about this, things of interest showing up in the extended forecast models. What we know, no tropical storm of consequence in terms of structure, wind, surge, anything like that is a concern through the first part of June. Doesn't mean that there isn't going to be tropical weather. In fact, we're expecting there to be a ton of that, not all dissimilar to what we've seen playing out in the short term with this moisture pump from the tropics. It just gets a little bit more exaggerated or exacerbated as this old front sags its way down eventually into the northern part of the Gulf. That would be into the early part of the new month of June, officially the start of the season. There's the front that does it. Area of low pressure moves along that old boundary and helps tug that that whole border zone a touch farther off to the south. Anytime you have a front over the warm waters of the Gulf, that can be all you need to get something spinning along it. And that's not necessarily saying it's tropical. There could be a non-tropical area of low pressure that starts to become subtropical or develop tropical characteristics. These winds aloft, that's why we're confident that no storm of note would develop. That would keep it tilted, not allowing that area of low pressure, that central pressure, to become vertically stacked, which is the structure that tropical systems need to become significant. So maybe a lopsided something, rain with a name. I think those chances have dipped some, but the overall forecast looks exceedingly soggy, and those above average sea surface temperatures in the Gulf have most certainly something to do with that. Straight ahead on Fox Weather Now, that's a look at the latest Fox Weather threat zone. Parts of the central and southern plains, as well as the southeast, included in the risk of storms and flash flooding. The biggest risk for flash flooding this afternoon, this evening, remains across the southeast, including the Gulf Coast, up through parts of the Carolinas. That elevated threat includes nearly 60 million folks. Stay with us. More Fox Weather after the break.
0: 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And that's why when we say TuneIn's exclusive classic hip-hop station is the real deal, we mean it. 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
11: Hey, welcome back to Fox Weather Now. Thanks for being here at the bottom of the hour. I'm Ian Oliver. This number has been increasing steadily over the past hour and a half. Almost 4,000 delays across the country. You look at the biggest trouble spots, Reagan National, Chicago, O'Hare, a spot that's more recently been dealing with some trouble, both of the Metroplex area airports, DFW and Dallas Love. We know that there's flash flooding ongoing across parts of the southeast. It's been relentless the last several days. It's not over yet. This pattern hangs tough. Moving through what's left of the week, this whole swath, many of the places we've been talking about all afternoon, an additional 2 to as much as 5 inches of rain expected just through what's left of this abbreviated work week. Yeah, heavy rain is expected to move across the southeast the summer round. More starting tomorrow through Saturday. This is likely to disrupt travel, so make sure you check your flight status before heading out to the airport. Tomorrow is set to be a very busy return travel day coming out of the long Memorial Day holiday weekend. Let's check back in with pilot and meteorologist JP Dice. He joins us now with more travel insight. JP, great to chat with you again. Thanks for being here. Man, we're seeing some unfortunately placed thunderstorms. Many big hubs in the south, the southeast, some low ceilings up into the mid-Atlantic. Where does the national airspace system look? How's it looking as we move forward through this evening?
12: Yeah, I think we're set up in many parts. Unfortunately, where those major hubs exist, of seeing a stormy pattern. We've been seeing it in Atlanta. I was dealing with some of that yesterday, flying into that airspace as a pilot. And Friday, big delays there. Today, some storms moving into the Atlanta area. You've been mentioning over the next or last hour or so all of the issues there at DFW and Love in Texas. So we've got those individual thunderstorms that have set up there and even some delays in the mid-Atlantic. And this pattern is really sticking around through tomorrow. So we will continue to see some problems. Anytime you have thunderstorms in the vicinity of a major airport, you are going to run into delays and cancellations.
11: Yeah, I mean, you look at what's going on down in the Gulf Coast. Eyeball test right now. There's this big coverage of thunderstorms moving toward Hartsfield-Jackson, and they've had issues already today. How long does it take to get back on track when you consider that a AAA, I know it was kind of hard to believe for some with some of the cost of air travel and whatnot right now, but record numbers were expected, and this is a bad time for all this high-impact weather.
12: It certainly is, and it can take hours to get things back moving again because of the domino effect when you get those major hubs involved, because not only is it the airplanes not getting from point A to point B, but sometimes you end up with crewing issues, not only with the pilots, but also the flight attendants on the airplane. And sometimes those crews are not there, or even they're because of a delay, they time out. There's only so many hours that a flight crew can work. So you run into that, not to mention the lightning in the vicinity. You shut down the ramp. You can't load bags. And also you can't fuel the airplane. So it's a big deal when you have thunderstorms that kind of park themselves very close, if not on top of, say, Atlanta, Hartsfield, or Charlotte, or Dallas. Huge issues. And it's not only just for the southeast. You end up with bottlenecks across much of the country.
11: I know, JP, a lot of folks get a little frustrated if they feel as though weather is being used as a blanket excuse. But this is the kind of weather where crews and aircraft get out of position. And I'm curious, with your background, you've flown like a billion aircraft. The threshold as far as when you switch up, whether you can or cannot get into some of these areas. I know that there's probably a lot of variability amongst aircraft, but what are those parameters into some of these big hubs?
12: Yeah, certainly. That's an excellent question. And surprisingly, we can get into a lot more than you might imagine. It's when you start seeing thunderstorms set up on approach corridors, or you start seeing winds that begin exceeding the crosswind limitations of the aircraft. You have extreme visibility issues, and it has to be pretty extreme. The instrument approaches that we're able to do can handle most of that, but we still, despite all of the technology, we can't fly into a thunderstorm. We have to navigate around those. And sometimes they can build up to a point where you can't navigate around those, and you end up having to go to an alternate airport even, and that causes more issues. But yesterday, case in point, I was flying from Indianapolis to Atlanta, and there was a lot of active weather on radar, on the airplane radar. We're looking at the big picture, and we navigated around much of that with very few bumps and had no issue at all. But sometimes if it had been parked right there at the airport, we would have had to come up with a different plan. And airports, and especially the airlines, have their own meteorology departments, and they're working on this to help the air crews navigate this and come up with those backup plans.
11: Yeah, the machine that is air travel is always fascinating to watch it work. And then when things go a touch awry, which I know we're telling folks to check in with their carriers for tomorrow, you may not be traveling out of a place like DFW or Hartsfield-Jackson, but if your aircraft and your aircraft crew is, you may have some issues. That's pilot and meteorologist J.P. Dice with the latest travel updates. J.P., it's always great to chat with you. Thanks for joining us.
12: You too, Ian. Have a good one.
11: All right. Let's talk more about the agent of chaos in some of this air travel. It's the rain down across the southeast, and we've been following that and talking about what's still to come as we move forward through this next stretch. And I mean, that's the look at the misery map down across the southeast. Knoxville, hey, you got some sunshine that's broken out there, mid 80s, feels more like 90. This plume of moisture, man, I said the word relentless, and more and more of that. It's the Gulf. The sea surface temperatures, as we said, are above average. You get a lot of evaporation off of that body of water, the Western Caribbean. And when there's a south wind off of that, effectively, you've got everything you need to generate heavy rain somewhere. And there's more of that. This is what's gone on over the past 3 days. Yellow, orange, and red indicating these totals, depending on where you look, between 2 and 8 inches of rain that's fallen. And in some places, locally higher amounts than that, which leaves us here. You consider what the radar looks like right now, where the flood watches are up, and how vulnerable these places are, which is weird to say, because you still have drought in many of these places. Yes, when the new drought monitor comes out on Thursday, we're going to see some improvement. But we need another, I don't know, maybe two of these events to knock out the drought in many of these spots. Flash flood warnings that are in effect on the east side of the Pearl River, southwestern parts of Mississippi. You move over into Georgia. This was the rain that we were just talking about with JP, eyeballing it on a path off to the north that will eventually take it toward and through the Atlanta metro. This is a severe thunderstorm warning tucked in between Interstate 16 and 75, just off to the south and east of Macon and in and just east of Perry. So that's going to move its way right over Interstate 16. Then you go back over to the Metroplex. It's not like there's some giant coverage of storms in Dallas and Fort Worth. It's just where these are bubbling up. It's a bad spot. As JP said, this is Fort Worth right there. DFW in there. These aircraft cannot fly through thunderstorms when there's lightning happening, especially on an approach to these big airports. So that's going to slow things down or stop traffic for a bit, which we've been talking about with these ground stops, inbound flights to both DFW and Love Field. Those aren't happening right now, and those delays likely continue to climb as a result. A widespread rain, which put a major washout of the holiday weekend in the Northeast, that's finally clearing out. Got some puffy cumulus clouds that was out in Pittsburgh. A broken cloud cover now in Philly. The temperature up into the lower 70s. That's not bad. There's Albany. That's better. 73 degrees with some actual blue sky. Fox Weather meteorologist Nick Koser back with us this afternoon. And Nick, It's late May. You get some sun out and temperatures warm up pretty quickly.
14: Yeah.
11: That hasn't been very easy to do, though. It wasn't over the weekend.
14: Yeah, especially since we had all that cloud coverage in place, right? And it just wasn't going to budge with everything going on in the atmosphere. So, you know, maybe a little bit late, but better late than never with that sunshine and that brief little warm up heading into the second part of the day and the weekend for folks that had that long 3-day weekend heading into today. This is what the radar looked like over the last 3 days. A lot of cloud coverage, a lot of rain, a lot of cool, clammy temperatures all across the Midwest and the Northeast. And this is what the rain looked like as it fell, and a lot of it across the Buckeye State, West Virginia, PA, even over towards Maryland and Jersey, really getting slugged with moisture, anywhere from 1 to 3 inches for some of those spots. And a few locally high amounts of around 5 inches showing up across parts of the area as well. The Mid-Atlantic and the Delmarva still getting it with some rain. So Richmond, a few showers in the vicinity. Same with Roanoke. So a heads up. And we'll keep that around the Mid-Atlantic through tonight. Meanwhile, the Northeast continues to see that clearing. And by tomorrow, unfortunately, as everybody, well, most are going back to their abbreviated work week, the beautiful weather shows up and the sun is back and sticks around for much of the rest of the work week. In fact, here in the Big Apple, we'll get all the way up to 84 for that high temperature. Then it's the upper 70s Thursday, Friday. Another cool down for Saturday, but this cool down really only lasts one day. We're back up to around average on Sunday. And for D.C., a similar pattern. It's the 80s for Wednesday, Thursday, Friday. So that'll be a few degrees above average. Then we hit below average temps again for Saturday and Sunday. And unfortunately, excluding that warmer midweek and late week pattern that we're going to see emerge in the next couple of days, the long term shows that we're likely going to keep it below average with the temperatures towards the end of this month and into early June. So if you're over the chilly weather or the below average temperatures, unfortunately, I think they're going to stick around into at least the first part of June. Hopefully that changes by mid-month.
11: So it goes. And coming up on Fox Weather Now, that's a look out at the Capitol building. Mid-70s right now, some of that cloud cover still hanging around in D.C. The National Memorial Day Parade taking place this morning on Constitution Avenue. Cloudy with some showers around. Overcast skies persist tonight. We have a few showers tomorrow morning, but we talked about some milder temperatures into the middle of the week. More Fox weather coming up. Keep it here.
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11: Oh, welcome back to Fox Weather Now. The active airport event, so it's not necessarily a good look for what we were thinking would be record-breaking holiday crowds moving around on this Memorial Day. This is what I'm talking about here. The two Dallas-Fort Worth area airports, Love Field and DFW, both under a ground stop because of thunderstorms, a ground delay at Hartsfield-Jackson, second one of those this afternoon. Average delays already up to 48 minutes, and there are more rain and thunderstorms south of Atlanta lifting north in that direction. So I don't know that that's going to be improving. In fact, the ground delay runs until 10:59 later on this evening. That makes sense when you look at this. Some of the issues that are already around and what the radar looks like just off screen south of here. There's more thunderstorms working in. Misery index now up to a level 2 out of 4. 303 flights delayed, but still just 4 canceled. So we'll watch that moving forward through the next several hours. Northeast area airports doing a little better. Memorial Day weekend, it brought a washout for millions across the East with chilly temperatures, flooding, downpours, travel trouble. Today, we've got parts of the Northeast finally starting to catch a break, I suppose better late than never. Skies are brightening up with temperatures climbing back up into the low 70s. Joining us now from Cherry Hill, New Jersey, is Norcast Media Group CEO and President Nick Pittman, a.k.a. Nor'easter Nick. Nick, great to see you on this Memorial Day Monday. It would have been nice to have a couple of dry minutes, right? Like 2 or 3?
19: You know what? Overall, not that bad. It has been cloudy, gray, overcast, boring, all that nonsense, but it hasn't been just a continuous nonstop rain. In fact, I am standing literally right now in a friend's backyard because they're having a pool party. It's 85 degrees over in the water, but I'm doing the weather here, you know? So everybody's enjoying it. I'm sure that people were able to find some time to soak in what Mother Nature had to offer, just narrow windows of sunshine here or there, but hey, it is what it is. I think we were able to, you know, do what we could around it, right?
11: Yeah, I like that, too. Hard hat and lunch pail. No no days off for Nor'easter Nick, even at the pool party. Hardest working man in showbiz right there. I have to ask you, though, with your viewers, have you been hearing it? I mean, not just this long holiday weekend, which I know is kind of the cherry on top, but the cadence here with bad weather on weekends in the Northeast is getting to be a little much at this point.
19: You know, it seems like the wavelength that sets up oftentimes brings this bad weather on the weekend. And it's just a continuation of what we really saw from the winter season, remember, with those multiple snowstorms back to back. So I think people are just automatically mad at me anyway. So you go on to social and obviously, the comments aren't the brightest, but I think there's a lot of people that do understand. I feel really bad. I think we talked about this last week when we saw each other. The business owners down the shore, all right, because the local economy really depends on all the folks coming in from New York and from Philly, and traffic was way down. So we try to urge people, don't go canceling your plans. There's still a lot of stuff to be done, even if it's raining or kind of overcast like this. So I think people are just trying to make the best of it. And there's a lot of understanding people. You know, one of the most common responses I get is, well, we need the rain because we are running a deficit right now. I'm just looking at the numbers. Some of South Jersey, from 2025, like year over year, down a foot. So we really need to replenish those groundwater levels. And picking up 2, 3, 4 inches of rain over the past 3 days, that has definitely helped, but we still have a ways to go. So I keep telling people we need about 2.5 more of these types of storms to get back up to just average. And it looks like a drier pattern is going to be setting up. So I'm not sure we're going to do that before we start chipping into what we just saw fall.
11: Yeah, I think that's it feels like a bad deal, right? It's hard for people to reconcile that we're that far below average for rain when they see it every weekend. But it's one of those strange but true things. And you talked about business owners. What are they saying as far as if revenue was a little light moving through this holiday weekend? What does it take to recoup that? I mean, we've got the 4th of July. We'll have Labor Day eventually. But there's a whole summer to get through.
19: Yeah, I mean, look, it is very early in the season. There's a lot that our shore towns offer, so I'm sure that they will be able to replenish it. But, you know, they look forward to Memorial Day weekend all winter long, all spring long, and then when it arrives and they end up with weather like this, it is kind of a bummer. But they'll make up for it as this coming weekend looks very nice. We'll see what happens after that. But Memorial Day weekend down along the Jersey Shore, it's basically a roll of the dice. Last year was beautiful. The year before that, it was 50-something and raining. So I think a lot of people have that expectation that it's not going to be perfect. So we always have to have those backup plans, you know. But it certainly feels like summer out here right now. The dew point is at 67 and the air temperature is like 72. So our relative humidity is skyrocketing and it's very uncomfortable. But luckily, we don't have the sunshine blaring down. So I'm happy about that.
11: Nick, we got very little time left, but it's been a debate today. You're at a barbecue. Mac salad, okay. Potato salad, and pasta salad. What's first? What's last?
19: I would say pasta salad's last and potato salad's first, but I'm very particular. I can't have the one with, like, the sour cream in it. Mm. It has to be mayo-based. Mayo okay. only.
11: Yep, I'm with All you. Right. I was catching heat because I have potato salad at the top, too. And I didn't have a lot of allies in this studio. So there you go. You know, glad I asked. Norcast Media Group, CEO and President Nick Pittman. Nick, it's always great to have you, and I'm glad you're taking advantage of this tiny, tiny bit of sun right at the end. Thank you.
19: Thanks. We'll talk soon.
11: That's spring chill, Nick, is turning the heat real fast across the northern tier. I do feel a touch vindicated by that response.
14: Yeah, you and Steph have some unresolved issues about your side dishes.
11: It's a holiday.
14: She's a slaw girl. Me, cheese potatoes. If there are cheese potatoes at the function, just know I ate the whole thing and didn't leave any for anybody else. That's for sure. All right, well, listen, if you've been in the Northeast bottled up under all these gray skies and all this wet weather, you're probably actually jealous of some of the folks in the Northern Plains, as it certainly did feel like Memorial Day weekend for these folks. Look at this. 13 new record high temperatures set in parts of Nebraska, Montana, and South Dakota. And when you start thinking about hot weather, you probably don't necessarily think about the Northern Plains first, but they were certainly probably leading everybody in terms of the warm, very summer-like weather and sort of what it should feel like when you're talking about the unofficial start of summer. Midweek, we're going to see an omega block take shape. That's just when an area of high pressure is flanked by two areas of low pressure, allowing for

0: warm with that humidity. So we may be dealing with our first tangible heat index in some of these spots getting out the door tomorrow and right through the end of the week, Ian.
1: Nick, you're always humble, but a little proof of performance from my boy, Nick Knows Ball. You said forget the Gulf Coast, go to Bismarck last week.
0: Yeah.
1: Here we are. What was that, 90s?
0: Yeah, 90s plus. Unbelievable.
1: Bain and Steven showed us what the happenings were on the Gulf Coast through much of the weekend. Unfortunately, it looked like that. That was a look at Shreveport. Heavy rain coming on down. It's nothing new. We've got repeated rounds of rain, more thunderstorms in the forecast. Texas over to the Carolinas. Honestly, that's through much of what we have left of the month of May. Good news is that this is doing a nice job chipping away at the drought. Bad news that we have a prolonged period of time here with flood potential. So the overall look with what Nick was showing us, this pattern, we've got the low pressure digging in across the nation's midsection. That's pulling moisture with a counterclockwise flow. There's high pressure off the coastline of the southeast, clockwise flow at that, and the net result is this long fetch of moisture, south to north flow, pulling moisture not just from the Gulf but from the Western Caribbean. Tuesday, Wednesday, Thursday, Friday, what's left of this, call it abbreviated work week for many, will be flood threats each and every day. Tomorrow afternoon, come this time on Fox Weather Now, we'll be watching for some stronger storms firing up across West Texas. They've had an active run. That's going to do it for this hour of Fox Weather Now. Don't forget you can download the Fox Weather app to stay up to date with the latest forecast. Just don't look at the Saturday temperature forecast if you live in the Northeast. Wait till the weekend, figure it out. More Fox Weather coming up after the break.
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1: Right now on Fox Weather, days of downpours continue across the southeast, relentless, an additional and fairly widespread 2 to 3 inches of rain.

0: expected through midweek. That's from Mississippi to Georgia. And this is just the opening act. There's more to come later this week. And here's a look at New York. The clouds finally breaking here. The New York City skyline is midtown Manhattan. Right at the end, we've been saying better late than never. The rain giving way after what was a pretty dreary, soggy, messy, gray holiday weekend. Thank goodness. Temperatures now rebound big time into midweek, but you can probably guess what's coming for the upcoming weekend. Plus, millions are making their way home on this Memorial Day Monday. A record number of people on the move. We'll take a look at which parts of the country there are many now seeing travel trouble. That's all right now on Fox Weather Now. Hey, good afternoon, everybody. Thank you for being here with us on Fox Weather on this Memorial Day Monday. I'm Ian Oliver. This is Fox Weather Now. We've been following through the last couple of hours some of the big travel impacts today. We'll get to that, but just popping into the Fox Weather Alert System, two brand new warnings. You've got one tornado warning just issued up across western parts of the Panhandle, and now a flash flood emergency in southern Mississippi. So let's get right to that and show you the latest on these because, yeah, unfortunately, the flash flooding, that has worsened. Forest County and Lamar County, that flash flood emergency just being issued moments ago. I mean, both of these are right at the top of the hour. There's Nashville, now New Orleans. You've got all this cloud cover. I'm just clicking into the bulletin here coming out of the National Weather Service office out of Jackson, Mississippi. And I mentioned it's Forest County and southeastern Lamar County. Emergency management reported flash flooding in Petal and in portions of Forest County. The flash flooding is already occurring from earlier rainfall. So that does include Hattiesburg. You look at this and you're saying, man, the radar presentation is improving. And that's true. But a ton of rain has fallen. And this has been one of the places. Yeah, Steph's throwing on. Thank you. The past 6 hours, this corridor along and just east of Interstate 59, this is four, maybe locally higher amounts in these areas. And it just poured through the afternoon. Thankfully, as you see right at the end of that loop, the radar starts to back off, but this is a scenario where the damage is done. Clearly, some of these reports coming in must be bad because they went flash flood emergency, which is the highest level of flood alert, and they're calling it a particularly dangerous situation. Folks in those areas, Petal and portions of Forest County, to seek higher ground. So that is most certainly both a function of what's happened today and what's been happening the last several days, where these areas are just totally waterlogged. There's nowhere to put an additional 4 inches of rain that fell in a short period of time this afternoon. Then you go, I call it halfway in between Pensacola and Panama City, just north of Miramar Beach, Okaloosa. I'll move over, grab that bulletin. Thought, based on eyeballing this, was either over the bay on the opposite side of the barrier island or over the Gulf. This may have been a water spout that moved on shore. Steph's getting a look at this with the storm millet of winds. Yeah, it was over the bay or opposite side, north side of the barrier island. That's just off to the north of Miramar Beach and east of Destin, which we know clearly the weather hasn't been very good through the last couple of days through this holiday weekend. But these are spots where you would expect people to be flooding for a long holiday weekend, Destin and over to Miramar Beach. And the Doppler radar is picking up on some strong rotation over the bay that's going to be moving on shore. So the worst of this would have cleared some of the beach areas that notch in through right there, east of Niceville over Florida Route 293. Radar indicated rotation, so not confirmed, although that's it's a pretty strong signature, to be quite honest, on Doppler radar. So for these areas, if you're included in this tornado warning that just came through, your phone buzzed, maybe from us, an alert from the Fox Weather app or from the National Weather Service, you should treat this as if it's producing right now a water spout that could be moving onshore as a tornado with what appears to be some healthy rotation right there over the bay. Now, the concern in a more broad sense is the flooding. And man, that's been the case all the way since last week where we had this soggy pattern set up. And it hasn't quit, didn't quit through the long holiday weekend. And it's persisting now. And embedded in that broader swath of flooding are some of these stronger storms. So, yes, you've got the flash flood emergency there in Forest County, Mississippi, Lamar County, Mississippi. Okaloosa is where the tornado warning is up. Flash flood warning just came out for Tarrant County in Texas. So the western part of the Metroplex is now included in that. Just know there are storms in bad spots, both for threats to people, population numbers, but also for travel. We'll keep you updated on that. We'll look in on all the latest travel impacts coming up in a few minutes. That right there is a lookout at Point Pleasant Beach, New Jersey. It's been quite a bummer for folks in the Northeast. The holiday weekend washout, cold temps, relentless rain. On this Memorial Day, the showers have finally cleared up for many this afternoon. Fox Weather meteorologist Jay Minar is out in Point Pleasant Beach on the Jersey Shore. Her holiday weekend activities forcing her to go from the boardwalk to indoors.
1: With the not-so-nice weather, it's all about finding indoor activities, plan B. And hey, why not the boardwalk and certainly the sweet shop? I mean, it's not a trip to the Jersey Shore without saltwater taffy. And you have so many different flavors to choose from. It's the hardest part. And then all of the sweet treats, from fudge to chocolates. The Jenkinson Sweet Shop has been on this boardwalk for almost 100 years. Talk about history. And this place is just the heart of the boardwalk. And for kids, I'm sure one of their favorite places to be. Now, the games are opening up. We have an arcade. And so there's lots to do when the weather's not nice. And the weather certainly hasn't been nice. One of the coldest and wettest Memorial Day weekends for the Jersey Shore, certainly in 5 years, but for many, in a really long time, for decades. So we take a look at some of the other things we can do, and the aquarium comes to mind. Lines for the aquarium over the last 2 days as parents found themselves with their kids trying to find lots of fun and activities, and there's lots to do, from harbor lions to penguins. Well, we caught up with the penguins and Nicole, who gave us an inside peek at the fun. Take a listen.
2: This is Lilo.
3: Hello.
2: She's got a lot to say. These guys are also actually called, they refer to them as beach donkeys because they live on the beaches of South Africa.
3: And they make that really
1: And from the aquarium to, of course, the beach bars, and that to another staple of the Jersey Shore. Packed each afternoon and evening. In fact, business booming for so many of these locations. When it's cold, when it's rainy, where else to be? So definitely making the most of this weekend. When it comes to the actual sand, though, these Jersey Shore beaches were not the best place to be. We had a high risk for rip currents, dangerous waters, unprotected beaches, by the way. An early reminder for anybody who is going to vacation as the summer season opens up that, well, lifeguards aren't on the stands just yet, only on the weekends until we continue later on into June and July. So always be careful as you step out onto the sand. Double red flags mean that ocean water is closed for business. But things are looking up as we continue into this final day of our long weekend, expecting to keep the dry weather around outside of a couple scattered showers. But we're warmer, pushing into the 60s. And then from tomorrow onwards, that almost summer feel is here. 70s and 80s are returning with more sunshine, so we've got lots to look forward to. On Jenkinson's Boardwalk in Point Pleasant Beach, New Jersey, Jane Minar, I'll send it back to you.
0: Some better weather right here at the end. A live look at New York skyline this afternoon. The rain finally moving out. Memorial Day weekend 2026 will not be remembered as a particularly sunny one. Fox Weather meteorologist Nick Koser back with us this afternoon. And Nick, like I said, better late than never, man.
4: I mean, At least we got a couple of minutes of some sunshine. Look, folks in New York probably can look past the weather if they're Knicks fans.
0: True.
4: Big game tonight.
0: Yeah, who cares about the weather?
4: We'll see what happens. They could be in the finals for the first time since the 90s.
0: Other series could go seven.
4: Yeah.
0: They're chilling, resting up.
4: Again, so this could be a pretty good scenario for them. So, you know, there's always a silver lining somewhere,
0: yeah.
4: Right? All right, let's talk about the weather and what we've seen over the last couple of days. Since Saturday, anywhere from 3 to almost 5 inches of rain across Pennsylvania, Ohio, and New York. It has been soggy. Not necessarily a complete washout from sunup to sundown for everybody, but likely for most, depending on where you're watching us from, probably more rain than dry time over the last 2, even 3 days. As this radar over the last 3 days has been very, very active, leading to a very colorful map here as you look back off towards the Ohio River Valley and the Tennessee River Valley. Over the last couple of hours, that rain has really stayed over the Delmarva and across the Mid-Atlantic. So at least the rain has come to an end, and you just saw some sunshine breaking out across the tri-state area, even up towards Boston and Portland, Maine, back off towards Burlington, some peaks of sunshine. So I know it doesn't erase all the rough weather that we've seen since really Friday, but at least it's something different to look out and see from your window, because you're likely indoors and have been for the last several days out there. Richmond, a few passing showers. Roanoke, things still a bit unsettled, and they're going to stay that way through tonight. Notice how a lot of the rain right around midnight really departs from the northeast, and skies clear up for many as we look ahead towards Tuesday. So unfortunately, as many are going back to work on Tuesday, the nice, calm, quiet, warmer weather returns, as Jane was just alluding to. Matter of fact, we're going to crank it up to about 84 in the Big Apple getting into midweek, and we'll keep it above average for Thursday and Friday. Another 50-50 weekend, 66 on Saturday, so a cool down, but we'll rebound quickly heading back into Sunday. And then same type of deal for D.C., getting it up into the 80s over Wednesday, Thursday, Friday, back down to below average temps for both Saturday and Sunday, as the average in our nation's capital is 78 degrees this time of the year. And looking even further ahead, I do think we're going to keep it below average with these temperatures into the first part of June. Probably not the news you want to hear after a cold, clammy, and rainy weekend, but fair warning, I don't think we're going to shake this chill until maybe mid-June for some of these spots covered up in blue.
0: And a Fox Weather alert, an update. We've got one tornado-worn storm moving its way over the Choctahatchee Bay that's northeast of Destin and now moving ashore. We're following the rotation with that. It should weaken some now that it's on land. But places just off to the east of Niceville, this is Okaloosa County, Choctaw Beach. I know you've got some rotation moving ashore right now. That's so much right along the beaches on the bayside, coastal areas at least, and over Florida Route 20. So we're following that. In addition to some flooding that's happening, a flash flood emergency, Forest and Lamar counties in Mississippi. This is just off to the northeast of Hattiesburg, where we're seeing the worst of this playing out. We'll show you what triggered this, and glad to report that radar presentation is improving, but the flooding is in process. So we'll get you updated on both of those alerts and what's happening with travel across the country when Fox Weather Now comes right back.
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0: Hey, welcome back to Fox Weather Now. Two dangerous alerts issued at the top of this hour. Tornado warning in the panhandle of Florida and in the Hattiesburg area just north and east of town. A flash flood emergency in progress. We're going to get you updated on both of those. You see what's happening here. Well to the south of I-10 and Dufuniak Springs still. This was some pronounced rotation on Doppler radar that occurred over the bay. It has weakened considerably, so glad to report that. But right in through there, Doppler radar is still seeing some weak rotation west of Choctaw Beach, and it appears as though there may have briefly been a tornado debris signature as that water spout right there was moving into Villa Tasso. So for that community, it appears as though the Doppler radar right there, it's one frame, and you would expect this where you have a virtually frictionless surface out over the bay. Waterspout twists up, it moves over land and starts to unwind. But while it was still in progress, it appeared as though it may have kicked up some debris in Villa Tasso. So we're going to keep watching that. But as we showed you, thankfully, that rotation is loosening up very quickly. Still a powerful storm. And for so many folks that are heading to coastal areas, this was just off to the north and east of Destin. You got to be alert that there are strong storms like this around. Let's show you what's going on with the flash flood emergency. Just off to the north and east of Hattiesburg, that's where a number of reports of considerable flooding have come in. Seen a couple pictures. We'll work to get some of those cleared. Some shopping centers, some plazas northeast of Hattiesburg here in the town of Petal, where the flooding did appear to be pretty widespread. Folks driving into some floodwaters and getting stuck. You look at the estimated totals just coming up just from the past 6 hours, just southeast of town. Keep in mind there's a river and a creek that runs right into the heart of Petal. That's 3 to 5 inches of rain. Just this afternoon, Hattiesburg right there has gotten soaked. And then you look back over the past 24 hours. That's a big part of this. Some of these areas, it isn't just a today thing. It's the cumulative effect of what's gone on all the way back into last week, which has been persistent heavy rain and pockets of flooding. Whoa. That is a look at a waterspout captured in Galveston, Texas. That was this morning. By someone by the name of Bane Froney. This past holiday weekend, it wasn't the best beach weather with some of the cooler temperatures and the rain around. The rain finally clearing up today for the Fox Weather Beach House activities. So Let's head to the photographer, Fox Weather meteorologist Bane Froney, as she's out on the beach in Galveston, Texas. Bane, we've had Frozen Froney this year, Beach Bane, and now earlier I heard Stephen say Bane Watch, which isn't bad. You learned to surf today.
16: Bane Watch.
0: For all the jokes I've given you about skiing, we were all impressed by the surfing.
16: Yes. Okay, I needed to redeem myself, Ian, because I'm going to show you guys how I did moto surfing. Not very good. But yeah, the water spout was awesome. And I also have to tell you, Ian, we're adding a new name to me. It's called Frizzy Frony, the Frizz Frony Factor. It's pretty humid out here, I can tell you right now. And also, in my defense, I was just out in the ocean. So please don't judge the Maine at this point. But we've had a blast out here during Beach House. It's been awesome. We saw water spouts to start off the day. My first water spout ever. And then I just went surfing for the first time. And Ian, I have to say, I'm pretty proud of myself. I did not think I was going to get up, but I had the best instructors. I had Benjamin. I had Ian as well. He's a surfer. Surfer Ian, as we like to call him over here. But they were amazing. They helped me out so much. I got up. Did I stay up very long? No, but I had a great time doing it. And I think I just got to work on my style. Once now I'm up, now I got to do some, like, flips and tricks. Just watch out. Bob Van Dillen is going to have to take a run for his money. I'm going to become a pro surfer just like him. Can you see that? Yeah. It was a lot of wooing. It was a lot of wooing, Ian. But I was having a blast. I was having so much fun. It was amazing. And on top of this, too, I got to also go moto surfing, which is surfing but with a motor. So it's a little bit more extreme. That was yesterday. And that was just as fun. I didn't get up very... I got up, but I didn't stay up very well. But it was so awesome. You know, we know what it is, Ian. I'm just a little trigger happy. I really just like to go fast. So the second I was up, I would just hit the gas, and then I would just, well, fall off. But it was so much fun. I think if I got, like, maybe 5 to 10 more minutes, Ian, I would have been a pro. But that was awesome. And not only this, Ian, I got to drive a boat. I was driving a boat looking for dolphins in the Galveston Harbor. How cool was that? It was amazing. We saw so many dolphins, baby dolphins too. I didn't realize how many dolphins, you know, swam around and were called the Gulf home, especially near Galveston, Texas. And all the locals, they have names for all the dolphins. It was really fabulous, Ian. I mean, this is my first time in Galveston. I will definitely be back. And it wasn't just the beach. Obviously, I got to have a lot of fun in the water. But, I mean, the town was incredible. The history of this place, Ian, it's incredible. I don't know if you've ever been to Galveston, Texas, but if you haven't, you got to check it out. We had the best time here.
0: I haven't, but I do see that it's cleared out nicely behind you. And I think you're right on the money because we saw your surfing form is there, but I think the trigger finger is a little itchy on that throttle. a little heavy-handed.
16: I want to go fast.
0: I respect it.
16: I was excited. I wanted to go quick. But, yeah, Ian, we got to get you on a surfboard. I know you can, you know, skiing, Ian, but maybe surfing, Ian. We can work on it. We'll work something out there.
0: I don't hate it.
16: I'm still working on the name for you.
0: Bane, you ever see the movie Forgetting Sarah Marshall with Paul Rudd, Kunu?
16: Yes.
0: He's the surf instructor.
16: Incredible.
0: He's like,
16: movie.
0: Do less. Do less. That's the advice for the trigger, for the throttle on that thing, I think.
16: They were begging me, like, Bane, just, you know, let's cool it on that. Let's cool it on the trigger. I was excited. I was ready.
0: Bob was a proud dad in here watching you thrive on that surfboard today. So well done to you and Stephen. Great job at the beach house today. I think we're going to hear from Stephen Morgan coming up in the next hour. That's Fox Weather meteorologist Bane Froney, Beach Bane, Bane Watch. Thanks for joining us. Have a safe
16: Bane,
0: trip
16: whatever
0: back.
16: You want to call me.
0: And don't forget to tune in on June the 10th. The next beach house is in Yarmouth, Massachusetts. It'll be myself and Melanie Black trying not to say Yarmouth the whole time. We'll do our best. Bane, thank you.
4: Well, storms across Metro Atlanta making for a messy Memorial Day weekend. This video here taken by Fox Weather storm specialist Mike Seidel with flash flooding possible again in North Georgia. Afternoon showers and peak evening storms could develop as parts of Georgia remain under flood concerns through late tonight. And guess what? We've got another renewed threat for heavy rain across the southeast starting tomorrow. So as soon as one threat ends, another one fires up and ejects out of the desert southwest. There's the next disturbance. It's that area of low pressure. And as it ejects into Texas, there will be a dry line associated with it that will be interacting with all of this moist air out ahead of it. And whenever that happens, thunderstorms happen and ensue shortly thereafter. So we'll likely see some severe weather in this region tomorrow. And then as this continues to propagate eastward, I think we're going to see some really heavy rain across East Texas and through southern Louisiana. So that's why we've got this 2 out of 5 level flood threat there for Wednesday. And we'll keep that flood threat going through Thursday and Friday as well. There's our severe storm threat for tomorrow because of that dry line from Midland south through Del Rio and even touching Laredo. And as we take you through time, this is what the Fox weather model looks like. There's that line of storms right there. So those could potentially be on the severe side with damaging wind and hail being the main concern. And then getting into Wednesday, you'll notice how that really wet weather continues and continues to dump and move eastbound right through south and eastern Texas. This is early Wednesday morning and then into Louisiana as you get into Wednesday afternoon. So the soggy weather across the southeast just continues.
0: All right, back to a Fox Weather alert. Let's get you updated on where things stand, both here in Hattiesburg, where there is a flash flood emergency technically in effect. Northeast of town is where we've seen the reports of the worst of the flooding. So you've got that happening, most of it east of Interstate 59. The overall flash flood emergency is pretty broad. And what we've seen coming off of the bay, which did appear, there's a little video. Again, we'll work to get you some of that. It appears as though there was a weaker water spout over the bay that moved onshore, a tornado at that point. It may have kicked up some debris in through here, but the overall signature for rotation, it's not gone, but it's much, much weaker than what we saw just several minutes back. That was as it was moving onshore right here, and the actual rotation tracker was detecting some strong rotation at that point. So the Weather Service is monitoring that. The actual tornado warning for Okaloosa County, it runs until 4:30, another 4 minutes. I don't think at this point we'll see that extended, but it appeared to be a water spout that most certainly moved on shore. Out this way, Miramar, east of Destin, down toward Laguna Beach, this way, northern part of the Gulf now, these have special marine warnings for what we just saw, water spout possible. So we are seeing some storms spinning. We'll watch those as they move ashore for similar hazards to what we were just watching. Then you head back up to Interstate 59 and points east, Hattiesburg included, but it's just northeast of town where we've seen a number of reports of flooding, perhaps into some homes here in Petal. I did see some video of a shopping center where the cars in the parking lot, many of which were in floodwaters now. And this is what's done it over the past 24 hours. You look at the rain totals in some of these places, 3 to 5 inches or more. So right in through there, that's the Leaf River. And then into the center of Petal, there's a branch, Matthews Branch, that runs something like that. That may have been what was swelling and then generated the flooding. With that, a flash flood emergency is in effect. Flooding is in progress, and folks in those areas should avoid floodwaters, obviously, and seek higher ground. We're going to have much more when Fox Weather Now returns. Stay with us.
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0: Hey, welcome back to Fox Weather Now. Thanks for being here at the bottom of the hour. I'm Ian Oliver. We've seen considerable flight disruption. We've been watching that number of delays. It's gone up more than 1,500 since 3 o'clock Eastern time when we went on the air. You're staring at the reason, this coverage of some strong thunderstorms producing flooding. We've got that ongoing flash flood emergency, Forest County and Lamar counties in Mississippi, which does include Hattiesburg, but it's really in Peddle, just north and east of Hattiesburg, where we're getting the reports of the worst of it. And we'll talk about that. That's the forecast for rain still to come. It's an additional 3 to 5 inches of rain or more. You could expect some locally higher amounts. So unfortunately, We're not going to be done following flooding occurring in the southeast. There's more to come as we move through this week. Do want to report? Actually, that's a new tornado warning issued at Walton County. That's a new tornado warning issued down in Florida. The other one was allowed to expire. It appears as though that one maybe is it close by or just east, south and west of. It's right next to it. Okay. South and west of Dufuniak Spring. So there's Hattiesburg. You're looking at that live picture and you're saying, why is there a flash flood emergency? It's not for what's in progress. It's the rain that's fallen already. Some reports came in of considerable flooding and the Weather Service issued that. Those reports, as I mentioned, just north and east of Hattiesburg. So let's talk about what's going on with we'll start with the tornado warning, the new tornado warn storm, just off to the north and east of the bay. So the other one moved on shore right about there. This is probably some similar processes that we had talked about, the marine warnings in effect. This is broader rotation in through here. It is nowhere near as well defined as what we saw just a few moments back. But here in Choctaw Beach, it's probably just a few miles, honestly, west in through here, where we saw what appeared to be some tornadic debris very briefly. But there was what appeared to be a waterspout that moved on shore as a brief tornado. In through here, that's radar-indicated rotation in Walton County. That one runs until 4:45, so another 12 minutes or so. I think that's the Weather Service seeing what just played out, more rotation being detected by Doppler radar, and they're saying, hey, heads up, that can twist up quickly if so. So we'll watch that. Let's go back to the flash flood emergency and talk about what's going on out that way. Just off to the north and east of Hattiesburg, you've got the Leaf River in between Hattiesburg and Petal. They've got a particularly dangerous situation on this one. So there's Hattiesburg proper. Petal is right here. This is the Leaf River that I was talking about. And in through here somewhere, that's the Matthews Branch, which flows into the Leaf River. All of this water, not just over the past 24 hours, this is locally 5 to 8 inches of rain that's fallen there. But you think back to what's happened over the long holiday weekend, back to last week, which was soggy, what's still to come. There was nowhere to put this much water in such a short period of time. And it has generated what looks to be considerable flash flooding in Petal, a shopping center, all the cars in the parking lot flooded. So we're working to get more information on what's playing out with the flooding there. We'll keep you updated right here on Fox Weather. Yeah, heavy rain is expected to move across the southeast this summer round. More starting tomorrow through Saturday. This is likely to disrupt travel, so make sure you check your flight status before heading out to the airport. Tomorrow is set to be a very busy return travel day coming out of the long Memorial Day holiday weekend. Let's check back in with pilot and meteorologist J.P. Dice. He joins us now with more travel insight. J.P., great to chat with you again. Thanks for being here. Man, we're seeing some unfortunately placed thunderstorms. Many big hubs in the south, the southeast, some low ceilings up into the mid-Atlantic. Where does the national airspace system look? How's it looking as we move forward through this evening?
2: Yeah, I think we're set up in many parts, unfortunately, where those major hubs exist, of seeing a stormy pattern. We've been seeing it in Atlanta. I was dealing with some of that yesterday, flying into that airspace as a pilot. And Friday, big delays there. Today, some storms moving into the Atlanta area. You've been mentioning over the next or last hour or so all of the issues there at DFW and Love in Texas. So we've got those individual thunderstorms that have set up there and even some delays in the mid-Atlantic. And this pattern is really sticking around through tomorrow. So we will continue to see some problems. Anytime you have thunderstorms in the vicinity of a major airport, you are going to run into delays and cancellations.
0: Yeah, I mean, you look at what's going on down in the Gulf Coast. Eyeball test right now, there's this big coverage of thunderstorms moving toward Hartsfield-Jackson, and they've had issues already today. How long does it take to get back on track when you consider that a AAA, I know it was kind of hard to believe for some with some of the cost of air travel and whatnot right now, but record numbers were expected, and this is a bad time for all this high-impact weather.
2: It certainly is, and it can take hours to get things back moving again because of the domino effect when you get those major hubs involved, because not only is it the airplanes not getting from point A to point B, but sometimes you end up with crewing issues, not only with the pilots, but also the flight attendants on the airplane. And sometimes those crews are not there, or even they're because of a delay, they time out. There's only so many hours that a flight crew can work. So you run into that, not to mention the lightning in the vicinity. You shut down the ramp. You can't load bags. And also you can't fuel the airplane. So it's a big deal when you have thunderstorms that kind of park themselves very close, if not on top of, say, Atlanta, Hartsfield, or Charlotte, or Dallas. Huge issues. And it's not only just for the southeast. You end up with bottlenecks across much of the country.
0: I know, JP, a lot of folks get a little frustrated if they feel as though weather is being used as a blanket excuse. But this is the kind of weather where crews and aircraft get out of position. And I'm curious, with your background, you've flown like a billion aircraft. The threshold as far as when you switch up, whether you can or cannot get into some of these areas. I know that there's probably a lot of variability amongst aircraft, but what are those parameters into some of these big hubs?
2: Yeah, certainly. Yeah, that's an excellent question. And surprisingly, we can get into a lot more than you might imagine. It's when you start seeing thunderstorms set up on approach corridors, or you start seeing winds that begin exceeding the crosswind limitations of the aircraft. You have extreme visibility issues, and it has to be pretty extreme. The instrument approaches that we're able to do could handle most of that, but we still, despite all of the technology, we can't fly into a thunderstorm. We have to navigate around those. And sometimes they can build up to a point where you can't navigate around those, and you end up having to go to an alternate airport even, and that causes more issues. But yesterday, case in point, I was flying from Indianapolis to Atlanta, and there was a lot of active weather on radar, on the airplane radar. We're looking at the big picture, and we navigated around much of that with very few bumps and had no issue at all. But sometimes if it had been parked right there at the airport, we would have had to come up with a different plan. And airports and especially the airlines have their own meteorology departments, and they're working on this to help the air crews navigate this and come up with those backup plans.
0: Yeah, the machine that is air travel is always fascinating to watch it work. And then when things go a touch awry, which I know we're telling folks to check in with their carriers for tomorrow, you may not be traveling out of a place like DFW or Hartsfield-Jackson, but if your aircraft and your aircraft crew is, you may have some issues. That's pilot and meteorologist JP Dice with the latest travel updates. JP, it's always great to chat with you. Thanks for joining us.
2: You too, Ian. Have a good one.
0: All right. A widespread rain, which put a major washout of the holiday weekend in the Northeast, that's finally clearing out. Got some puffy cumulus clouds. That was out in Pittsburgh. A broken cloud cover now in Philly, the temperature up into the lower 70s. That's not bad. There's Albany. That's better. 73 degrees with some actual blue sky. Fox Weather meteorologist Nick Koser back with us this afternoon. And Nick, it's late May. You get some sun out and temperatures warm up pretty quickly.
4: Yeah.
0: That hasn't been very easy to do, though. It wasn't over the weekend.
4: Yeah, especially since we had all that cloud coverage in place, right? And it just wasn't going to budge with everything going on in the atmosphere. So, you know, maybe a little bit late, but better late than never with that sunshine and that brief little warm up heading into the second part of the day and the weekend for folks that had that long 3-day weekend heading into today. This is what the radar looked like over the last 3 days. A lot of cloud coverage, a lot of rain, a lot of cool, clammy temperatures all across the Midwest and the Northeast. And this is what the rain looked like as it fell, and a lot of it across the Buckeye State, West Virginia, PA, even over towards Maryland and Jersey, really getting slugged with moisture, anywhere from 1 to 3 inches for some of those spots, and a few locally high amounts of around 5 inches showing up across parts of the area as well. The Mid-Atlantic and the Delmarva still getting it with some rain. So Richmond, a few showers in the vicinity. Same with Roanoke. So a heads up. And we'll keep that around the Mid-Atlantic through tonight. Meanwhile, the Northeast continues to see that clearing. And by tomorrow, unfortunately, as everybody, well, most are going back to their abbreviated work week, the beautiful weather shows up and the sun is back and sticks around for much of the rest of the work week. In fact, here in the Big Apple, we'll get all the way up to 84 for that high temperature. Then it's the upper 70s Thursday, Friday. Another cool down for Saturday, but this cool down really only lasts one day. We're back up to around average on Sunday. And for D.C., a similar pattern. It's the 80s for Wednesday, Thursday, Friday. So that'll be a few degrees above average. Then we hit below average temps again for Saturday and Sunday. And unfortunately, excluding that warmer midweek and late week pattern that we're going to see emerge in the next couple of days, the long term shows that we're likely going to keep it below average with the temperatures towards the end of this month and into early June. So if you're over the chilly weather or the below average temperatures, unfortunately, I think they're going to stick around into at least the first part of June. Hopefully that changes by mid-month.
0: That is a look out at the Capitol. Those clouds hanging tough over D.C. Temperatures up into the mid-70s. A warm-up in store into the middle part of the week. We'll show you what to expect and have some higher hopes for the upcoming weekend. More Fox weather is coming up. Keep it here.
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0: Hey, welcome back to Fox Weather Now. We've got a new tornado warning issue. This is right close by to the last two that we showed you. Coming off of Choctahatchee Bay, Florida Panhandle, the beaches, which we know the weather has been touch and go, but folks trying to spend as much time as they can on the beaches in a long holiday weekend, these are dangerous storms. So for Walton County, this tornado warning now runs until 5:30 local time. Some stronger rotation being detected, and this is close by to Eglin Air Force Base. So be aware of that. Eventually, a path that takes it up toward I-10 west of Dufuniak Springs. That's the rotation, which has tighten back up. So we'll keep an eye on this one as it progresses its way off to the north and east. Its motion, 25, 30 miles per hour, would take it up to I-10, somewhere in the vicinity of the top of the hour. So be alert with this one. Memorial Day weekend, it brought a washout for millions across the east with chilly temperatures, flooding, downpours, travel trouble. Today, we've got parts of the northeast finally starting to catch a break, I suppose better late than never. Skies are brightening up with temperatures climbing back up into the low 70s. Joining us now from Cherry Hill, New Jersey, is Norcast Media Group CEO and President Nick Pittman, a.k.a. Nor'easter Nick. Nick, great to see you on this Memorial Day Monday. It would have been nice to have a couple of dry minutes, right? Like two or three?
1: You know what? Overall, not that bad. It has been cloudy, gray, overcast, boring, all that nonsense, but it hasn't been just a continuous nonstop rain. In fact, I am standing literally right now in a friend's backyard because they're having a pool party. It's 85 degrees over in the water, but I'm doing the weather here, you know? So everybody's enjoying it. I'm sure that people were able to find some time to soak in what Mother Nature had to offer, just narrow windows of sunshine here or there. But hey, it is what it is. I think we were able to, you know, do what we could around it, right?
0: Yeah, I like that too. Hard hat and lunch pail. No, no days off for Norisa Nick, even at the pool party. Hardest working man in showbiz right there. I have to ask you, though.
1: Yeah.
0: With your viewers, have you been hearing it? I mean, not just this long holiday weekend, which I know is kind of the cherry on top, but the cadence here with bad weather on weekends in the Northeast is getting to be a little much at this point.
1: You know, it seems like the wavelength that sets up oftentimes brings this bad weather on the weekend. It's just a continuation of what we really saw from the winter season, remember, with those multiple snowstorms back to back. So I think people are just automatically mad at me anyway. So you go on to social and obviously the comments aren't the brightest, but I think there's a lot of people that do understand. I feel really bad. I think we talked about this last week when we saw each other. The business owners down the shore, all right, because the local economy really depends on all the folks coming in from New York and from Philly, and traffic was way down. So we try to urge people, don't go canceling your plans. There's still a lot of stuff to be done, even if it's raining or kind of overcast like this. So I think people are just trying to make the best of it. And there's a lot of understanding people. You know, one of the most common responses I get is, well, we need the rain because we are running a deficit right now. I'm just looking at the numbers. Some of South Jersey, from 2025, like year over year, down a foot. So we really need to replenish those groundwater levels. And picking up 2, 3, 4 inches of rain over the past 3 days, that has definitely helped, but we still have a ways to go. So I keep telling people we need about 2.5 more of these types of storms to get back up to just average. And it looks like a drier pattern is going to be setting up. So I'm not sure we're going to do that before we start chipping into what we just saw fall.
0: Yeah, I think that's it feels like a bad deal, right? It's hard for people to reconcile that we're that far below average for rain when they see it every weekend. But it's one of those strange but true things. And you talked about business owners. What are they saying as far as if revenue was a little light moving through this holiday weekend? What does it take to recoup that? I mean, we've got the 4th of July. We'll have Labor Day eventually. But there's a whole summer to get through.
1: Yeah, I mean, look, it is very early in the season. There's a lot that our shore towns offer. So I'm sure that they will be able to replenish it. But, you know, they look forward to Memorial Day weekend all winter long, all spring long. And then when it arrives and they end up with weather like this, it is kind of a bummer. But they'll make up for it as this coming weekend looks very nice. We'll see what happens after that. But Memorial Day weekend down along the Jersey Shore, it's basically a roll of the dice. Last year was beautiful. The year before that, it was 50-something and raining. So I think a lot of people have that expectation that it's not going to be perfect. So we always have to have those backup plans, you know. But it certainly feels like summer out here right now. The dew point is at 67 and the air temperature is like 72. So our relative humidity is skyrocketing and it's very uncomfortable. But luckily, we don't have the sunshine blaring down. So I'm happy about that.
0: Nick, we got very little time left, but it's been a debate today. You're at a barbecue. Mac salad, okay. Potato salad, and pasta salad. What's first? What's last?
1: I would say pasta salad's last and potato salad's first, but I'm very particular. I can't have the one with, like, the sour cream in it. It has to be mayo-based. Mayo
0: okay.
1: only.
0: Yep, I'm with All you. Right. I was catching heat because I have potato salad at the top, too. And I didn't have a lot of allies in this studio. So there you go. You know, glad I asked. Norcast Media Group, CEO and President Nick Pittman. Nick, it's always great to have you, and I'm glad you're taking advantage of this tiny, tiny bit of sun right at the end. Thank you.
1: Thanks. We'll talk soon.
0: That's spring chill, Nick, is turning the heat real fast across the northern tier. I do feel a touch vindicated by that response.
4: Yeah, you and Steph have some unresolved issues about your side dishes.
0: It's a holiday.
4: She's a slaw girl. Me, cheese potatoes. If there are cheese potatoes at the function, just know I ate the whole thing and didn't leave any for anybody else. That's for sure. All right, well, listen, if you've been in the Northeast bottled up under all these gray skies and all this wet weather, you're probably actually jealous of some of the folks in the Northern Plains, as it certainly did feel like Memorial Day weekend for these folks. Look at this. 13 new record high temperatures set in parts of Nebraska, Montana, and South Dakota. And when you start thinking about hot weather, you probably don't necessarily think about the Northern Plains first, but they were certainly probably leading everybody in terms of the warm, very summer-like weather and sort of what it should feel like when you're talking about the unofficial start of summer. Midweek, we're going to see an omega block take shape. That's just when an area of high pressure is flanked by two areas of low pressure, allowing for really quiet weather and hot weather to take shape over the nation's midsection. And that's exactly what's going to continue to happen as you look up into the Dakotas and Minnesota. Temperatures will be running anywhere from 10 to 15 to 20 degrees above normal. And look at some of these numbers that we're expecting. Or right now, actually, it's 90 degrees in Fargo. It's 87 in Pierre. And we're going to continue this as we get into our Tuesday and into our Wednesday. Heck, it's even going to feel a little bit warm with that humidity. So

0: We've got repeated rounds of rain, more thunderstorms in the forecast. Texas over to the Carolinas. Honestly, that's through much of what we have left of the month of May. Good news is that this is doing a nice job chipping away at the drought. Bad news that we have a prolonged period of time here with flood potential. So the overall look with what Nick was showing us, this pattern, we've got the low pressure digging in across the nation's midsection. That's pulling moisture with a counterclockwise flow. There's high pressure off the coastline of the southeast, clockwise flow at that, and the net result is this long fetch of moisture, south to north flow, pulling moisture not just from the Gulf but from the Western Caribbean. Tuesday, Wednesday, Thursday, Friday, what's left of this, call it abbreviated work week for many, will be flood threats each and every day. Tomorrow afternoon, come this time on Fox Weather Now, we'll be watching for some stronger storms firing up across West Texas. They've had an active run. That's going to do it for this hour of Fox Weather Now. Don't forget you can download the Fox Weather app to stay up to date with the latest forecasts. Just don't look at the Saturday temperature forecast if you live in the Northeast. Wait till the weekend, figure it out. More Fox Weather coming up after the break.
1: 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And on TuneIn's Classic Rock Hits, you'll find only the best in high-octane awesomeness. 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
8: Welcome into Fox Weather Live. I'm Kiana Lewis. Millions of Americans, they are observing Memorial Day under mixed skies across the country. Showers and storms, well, they have doused the south and the east, while central parts and even the western states have been enjoying nice summery weather. We'll get you caught up on everything that's happened over this very active weekend and track out how the weather is evolving through the rest of this week. But first, let's dive into what's happening right now. Radar is...

0: We have a couple of warnings up across the board. Looking at a couple of warnings out of Florida, down throughout parts of Mississippi as well. So let's dive into the latest with those. We take you all across the country where we've been seeing a lot of active weather in the form of that rain. But as we look down towards Mississippi and out towards Florida, those warnings that we're talking about, one of which is a tornado warning along the I-10 corridor. The other is a flash flood warning that has been catastrophically tagged across parts of Mississippi. Let's get started with that tornado warning. As I mentioned, it does include a portion of the I-10 corridor. You're looking at what's likely a waterspout making its way on shore, a nasty thunderstorm just south of that I-10 corridor. A little bit of rotation had been popping up here on the radar. It looks like it's a bit more broad now, right over, say, New Home and back towards Still Church. So we're still in this active stretch of weather across parts of the southeast, while things have pretty much cleared across the north and east. Look at the Highway 20 corridor, Portland and area south. There's that waterspout, a little bit of rotation slowly working its way on shore. It does look like now it's over land. So there is still that possibility of maybe a tornado on the ground there, right into parts of Freeport, Florida. Head a little farther north out of Defiant Springs. That's where we do have another bout of, say, rotation. It is more mild or moderate as we look at the scale between low and extreme, but it's likely rain wrap. There's a lot of heavy rain that's pushing on shore right now and getting ready to move across that I-10 corridor there too. So we know a lot of folks are driving, maybe home or maybe still doing any of those holiday festivities. That's what you're driving into across parts of Florida. Back across Mississippi, a very similar story. This is here a flash flood emergency. That pink blinking box. We had this heavy bout of rain that pushed through Forest in Lamar County. You're under this until about 10 p.m. Central Time. This is where we have seen several inches of rain that have piled in a short amount of time. And it's very parallel to that I-59 corridor where we kind of look back in time. A couple of these flash flood and rain reports have started to pop up. Over Poplarville, we had flooding reported on Springfield Road. You look over towards another area just about north of Poplarville. But we're also looking at some flooding along Highway 13 there. And then out of Saucer, we have reports of flooding at the intersection of Raylander and Barth Road. So a couple of, you know, back streets getting flooded out there. You look at the grand scope of things where we do have, you know, that flash flood emergency in place. There's several inches of rain that have fallen within the last couple of hours, well over, if not getting close to 4 inches of rain. Look at here, just south of Wiggins. And then this is where that warning kind of took shape. A bigger city there, Hattie under that too, so certainly something to keep in mind. You take it out and you expand it over the last 12 hours or so. So from this morning, it has been raining across parts of the area. You look north of about Diamond Head over towards Saucer, anywhere from about almost 4 inches to nearly 9 inches of rain that has fallen throughout the course of today. So we say all that to say, just keep this in mind. We do have a couple of flood alerts that remain well into at least Tuesday, along with that flash flood emergency that heads for parts of Mississippi that continues into tonight. We'll keep a close eye on those alerts as we get deeper into the evening hours. But we know a lot of folks have been traveling all around for this weekend, and the chances are that you've been dealing with some wet conditions. And at some point, a lot of these conditions have definitely maybe slowed you down at the airport or maybe on the roads. We take you from Chattanooga, Tennessee, where we had a couple of those flights that unfortunately couldn't get off the tarmac. And a lot of these delays, well, they're going to be heading right into tonight. So get ready for maybe some extended stay in wherever you are. Make those plans accordingly. Keep it here to Fox Weather. We're going to be covering all of the travel conditions. But we take you from Chattanooga, where we had crews out there in their rain jackets, still loading up those planes for folks as they try to get off the tarmac. And we take you all the way out to Atlanta, where that's another area that has been soaking over the last couple of hours. And even over the last couple of days, the East Coast really has not caught a break when it comes to the wet weather that we've continued to see. So, you know, we know it's the holiday weekend. It's the unofficial start to summer. It has felt anything but that with all of this rain. When we look at where we have the delays across the country right now, we look at all those big hubs from New York City down through Atlanta. Those are two hot spots that have continuously saw a lot of rain over the weekend, several days at that. Still raining across parts of the southeast and then over towards the four corner states. You do have a couple of showers slowing you down between Phoenix and Denver. Louisiana will watch you closely because I know a couple of those flights can definitely be impacted there. Looks like the Midwest does have a couple of flight delays, but they're likely connected to some of those bigger hubs like Atlanta, Hartsfield, Jackson, or down towards Miami, or even New York, where we had some trouble spots. So now that's leading to a domino effect in some of those areas that had perfectly good weather over the last couple of days. So It's certainly something that I want you to keep in mind. I know the next couple of days are going to be crucial at the airports and even on the roadways with this active weather. Well, weeks of dry weather throughout parts of the early spring are now putting the Deep South in drought. Yeah, you heard that right. And some areas are even looking at extreme, if not exceptional, drought. So they need the rain. They got some of it. But we're looking at now a flood concern that's starting to pop up. So let's see what's shaking out today across parts of these areas that were in desperate need of rain. And now we look at how things have pretty much panned out. Since Friday, we know that the South has been an area that has seen some nice pockets of water, some nice pockets of tropical moisture. And as we look at the numbers, anywhere from about a half a foot to over a half a foot in parts of Florida, Alabama, Mississippi. But now we're looking at the double-edged sword of that all, right? We have this flash flood threat that is going to continue at least through tomorrow because two things are happening. We are getting in on a lot of rain in a lot of these areas, but the ground has also been so hard that it can't quickly absorb a lot of that rain. So now when we look at how it's such a benefit to see this rain, in the near term, that flash flood threat is certainly going to be a big issue. Some of the spots that I mentioned that are under that extreme or even exceptional drought happens to be Georgia and Florida. Look at Tallahassee, Savannah, where we have that darker shading of maroon. That's exceptional. The highest tier on the legend for drought. So this rain is certainly beneficial, and we will continuously see more of it on the way. But as I mentioned, we have to just keep in mind those areas, those low-lying areas, urban areas that may also see flooding as a result. Here's the overall setup. So this is where we get in on our drought relief. We have high pressure out in the Atlantic. We have this new area of low pressure that's emerging across parts of the southeast, the southern plains. And in between, we have this influx of Gulf moisture. So in areas like Atlanta or Albany or even out towards Raleigh, get ready for a couple of days of some rain. I know your grass is desperately in need of it. But also have the umbrellas handy because it definitely will slow you down. Tonight, we watch those showers and even a couple of storms still rumble through parts of the southeast. We may catch a quick break. There's that Gulf moisture that we talked about, and that's actually going to be the source to a lot of these storms that come moving in from west to east. So as that continues to be the trend with that new area of low pressure, it's tapping into that moisture, and that's going to be, as a result, dumping rain in some of these areas that may lead to some near-term flooding. Here's the rain at least through about Wednesday. So we take you to the middle of the week. Again, not the most amount of rain. We saw a lot of it over the last couple of days, but the ground in some of these areas, like the Gulf Coast, happens to be a little bit more saturated. That's where we could see a little bit of those heavier bouts of rain that kind of pop through. And then even these areas that are a little bit too dry, think southern Georgia, panhandle of Florida, where we had that exceptional drought. Even this amount of rain could kind of slow you down for some flooding. So that's going to be the case over the next couple of days. Just know your zone, know your area, and definitely keep a close eye to the flash flood threat. Well, tropical moisture is surging onshore as we look at an area like Orange Beach. This is out of Alabama. This is a place that we've been watching a lot of folks wanting to get out and about for, you know, the holidays. And we've been watching that tropical moisture just kind of bud up. And we're now eyeing signals for the potential of tropical activity to begin at least in the start of June. So we know that the Atlantic hurricane season, it gets started June 1st. We are about 7 days out from that. And yeah, we are watching the possibility of maybe some type of activity popping up. Here's our overall countdown. We love a countdown here at Fox Weather. 7 days to the start of the Atlantic hurricane season. We talk about this often. It doesn't just automatically start on June 1st, but that's where a lot of the atmospheric conditions try to get themselves into a good playing field for being active over the next couple of days. And typically, or next couple of months, and typically a lot of our early season activity, it happens a little bit closer to home. It's homegrown in a lot of these areas. And it may start off in the Gulf of America. It may start off on the east coast of the Atlantic. Overall, the scope of it all is fairly low in terms of the activity zone. But these are areas that we typically watch first. There's a lot of tropical moisture in place. The Gulf water is starting to really warm up, and that supports a lot of the tropical systems that do pop up. And then the hostile winds aren't as favorable. So that actually does lead to a tropical development earlier in the season. Now, looking at the first half of June, this is how things are going to likely kind of round out. We have the big picture here where we're looking at our jet that dips, that tropical jet dips far enough in the Gulf that may lead to some of that tropical moisture getting pulled up across parts of the Gulf Coast. Maybe we see a low pressure system that tries to pop up. That's the case going into Thursday. Does it tap into enough moisture and lead to enough moisture for this to be tropical induced? That's something that we'll have to watch. Of course, we do have a lot of that Gulf moisture hanging over Florida, and I think that is going to be a state that actually gets in on tropical moisture no matter if we do see a tropical storm pop up or not, or a disturbance pop up or not. We look at this stall front that kind of keeps us in this, you know, quarter of heavy moisture through at least the end of the month, taking us all the way up to May 31st. And then that movement does get into play, but there's another cold front that sweeps in. Does that secondary cold front spin up a little bit of some activity here where we have the deepest tropical moisture? That's what we're watching right now. We know that looking back over a historical aspect, that could be quite possible. Also, the Gulf is one of the areas where we do have a lot of our warm sea surface temperature, so that could also support any tropical activity. We'll watch it closely. Right now, when we look at the water temperature, it is slightly above the average. So again, we're in a good zone for seeing tropical activity. We'll see what plays out over the next couple of days. And from parades in Brooklyn to trips on the boardwalk of the Jersey Shore, a gloomy day in the Northeast, it didn't stop Memorial Day activities. The weather is improving since this morning, with the sun starting to finally peek out for the last little leg of today. We'll be right back after this quick break.
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7: I'm Fox Weather's Ian Oliver, and today we're talking about ridge riders. These are powerful complexes of storms that can strike the same places in the summertime day after day after day. Why is that? This all gets started with a strong area of high pressure. It's this big bubble or a dome of hot and stable air that parks itself across the south, and it can stay there for days or weeks. So what does that mean for you? It depends on where you're at. If you're stuck under the ridge, it's hot, it's nasty, it's muggy, and it keeps going day after day with little or no rain to provide relief. But if you head out to the outskirts or the periphery of this ridge of high pressure, that's where all the action is. Rounds of strong and severe storms repeatedly strike the same spots. That's what kicks up a flood threat. The rain, the thunderstorms, they ride right up and over that big area of high pressure. Meteorologists call that the ridge, and that's why the storms are called ridge riders. Fox Weather, weathering it together.
0: Weather, heavy rain pounding the south over the Memorial Day weekend. Tropical downpours, well, they will drag through at least this week across parts of the south. Get yourself ready. Take all your vitamins because it's going to be a soggy one this week. And we know that Memorial Day typically is marked the unofficial start to summer. It hasn't felt like that across a number of areas for the country. And even this week across the south, it is going to continue to feel maybe a little bit more like spring, hanging on through about Friday. So looking at where we stand right now, we do have a lot of rain on the way. And that does mean that we're looking at a flash flood threat as well. We have this extended flash flood threat that takes us from Texas through parts of Louisiana, out towards Alabama, and eventually all the way over towards Georgia in the East Coast. So we're going to watch this very closely. Tennessee Valley, you're also in there too. Nashville up to about St. Louis. Here's what's happening overall. We have another area of low pressure. It's dipping across parts of the southern plains out of the southwest. And as it moves in, well, there's a lot of tropical moisture or Gulf moisture that's going to be ahead of that. So it's tapping into that moisture, dragging it across the southern plains and leading to this long fetch of tropical moisture that really does move across some of the same areas time in and time out. That's why areas like Texas and East Texas and Louisiana actually remain in the flood threat through the next couple of days. And then you'll notice we have this other area, or at least path of moisture, that finds itself over Georgia and Florida too. Now, in the near term, tomorrow we do have a severe weather threat. So a couple of these storms will spark some severe weather threats across, say, West Texas and Southwest Texas, Sonora, back towards Del Rio, down towards Laredo. That's our initial threat for severe weather. And it's these storms here, these popcorn-like storms, that kind of pop up within this entire realm of soggy weather that moves through. Now, once Tuesday passes us by, and that's primarily Tuesday afternoon and evening, we're now looking at more of a rain threat that takes hold. East Texas, parts of Louisiana, maybe a couple embedded thunderstorms in areas like Arkansas and Mississippi by the time we get into Wednesday. Notice we see a calm down by Thursday morning, by Thursday afternoon, a little bit of this influence from the Gulf and a little bit more of that moisture finds its way east. So Mississippi, Alabama, Georgia heading into early Friday. Overall, there's a couple of hot pockets where we do have some heavier rain that really does amount to that flooding threat that we have in place. Houston, New Orleans, Pensacola, you're going to be in those areas that just catch the brunt of that Gulf moisture. And as a result, 3 upwards of 5 inches of rain fall across you. Now, looking at Mobile, Alabama, so far in the month of May, you have exceeded over a foot of rain. So you're doing pretty well in terms of a lot of rain for this month overall. You will get in an additional 2 to 3 inches. Notice that it will be almost every day where we have a chance of seeing showers or thunderstorms. So prepare yourself for that. Temperatures are also going to be fairly nice in the 80s. But of course, when we have that storm threat, those temperatures are fueling those storms. So just keep that in mind, too, for the next couple of days. Now, when one season comes to an end, another one quickly picks up. And that's the hurricane season that begins next week. Back in June, or coming up in June, actually, we're going to be watching that hurricane season take shape across the Atlantic. But I want to take you back to June 1st of 2023, where we had Tropical Storm Arlene. That formed in the Gulf. And as you look at, you know, this storm system overall, models kind of signaled this increased tropical moisture that would bring in a lot of this heavy rain. We saw that back in 2023. Unfortunately, we do see some signals like that happening once again at the start of this June. So let's get started with what we do know so far for the Atlantic hurricane season, what we're expecting, what we can look forward to, or what we need to look forward to keep ourselves safe. NOAA has put out their forecast, and they are similar to CSU. We know that CSU put out a couple of forecasts back in April, and then once again, going into the end of mid-May, I believe. But as we look at NOAA, we have 8 to 14 named storms overall that they are forecasting for this upcoming season. Hurricanes are leaning closer to a 3 to 6 range, where CSU has capped it at 6. Both of them are actually below that average of 7. And we look at Category 3 major hurricanes. We're looking at Category 3, 4, or 5. NOAA's slightly coming in at 1 to 3 with a range. CSU has capped it at 2, both of which fall below or right at that average of 3. So overall, this season does look like it wants to, or at least forecast-wise, does want to lean towards a below-average season. The reason being is that El Nino, we talk about it a lot here at Fox Weather, and that is going to be kicking into high gear by the time we get into the mid, if not end, of the season. So that is going to play a crucial role in what is the outcome for a lot of these storms. Here's what we're watching so far right now, and this is why we have higher confidence in the fact that maybe we do see an early season storm in an area like the Gulf of America. That's because that's where we have our current sea surface temperatures that are slightly above 80, if not close to 90, in the southern Gulf. So that's something that would actually support an early season storm, especially with it being closer to home. What we don't typically watch this early in the season is the main development region, and this is the reason why. There are some hot zones in the MDR, but there also are areas where we're slightly sitting at 60, if not 70 degrees, and this is where we typically would see a lot of activity later in the season. So we'll keep an eye on this. We're really watching this for now. And as we look forward, both of these areas are hanging true to the difference of average. Notice that comparative to average, we're slightly below in the MDR. We're slightly above in the Gulf of America. We're right in between for the Caribbean Sea. Some areas a little bit cooler, some a little bit warmer, closer to home. So we'll watch that closely over the next couple of days. Atlantic MDR has been slightly below the average, which is great news. You know, hopefully with the El Nino kicking into high gear, this is typically where we see some of our more stronger storms later in the season really get developed. So we'll see how this kind of plays out once we get into about July, August, September, that peak time for the Atlantic hurricane season. We'll see how this line continues to progress along with the El Nino that is expected for this season. Well, check out this waterspout captured in Galveston, Texas this morning. This was by meteorologist Bain Froney. This holiday weekend, it didn't make for the best beach weather, but the rain, it finally cleared up for the Foxweather Beach House. Meteorologist Stephen Morgan, he shared some of the highlights out of Galveston. Take a look.
8: Well, another Foxweather Beach House is in the books. This one happening in beautiful Galveston, Texas, where the weather, much like many places along the Gulf Coast, can be a bit unpredictable. We had rain, we had sun, we then had more rain. We also had a water spout on Memorial Day, that happening shortly after 7 o'clock in the morning. But things ended up shaping out to be a very nice beach house. In fact, in more than one ways, aside from the sun being able to come out and the crystal clear blue skies, we also had Bain Froney catching the waves. She was able to surf not once, not twice, but three successful wave rides all the way to the shore. It was great. She was down by Pleasure Pier. The opportunities that Galveston presents, more than just having some fun in the ocean, in the Gulf, there's a lot of history. This is a community and a city that has found itself in the crosshairs of so many storms dating back to the 1800s, the great storm of 1900 really reshaping it. It was such a great opportunity for us to take a look at that history with this beach house, in addition to some of those old historic buildings that are still standing, and taking a tour around the Strand, where the historic Strand, it's a district, it's also a street, but it is a mix of the very old with the very new. Some of the best wild Gulf shrimp I've ever had, beignets at Yaga's Cafe. It was great to get a taste of Galveston, but also to see the significance of it. And then not to mention where we're at, this Vrbo-sponsored beach house, a beautiful home that sits in the Point West Resort area. Serene Shores is the name of this house. Special thanks to Lisa and Ron for just being beautiful hosts, allowing us to stay in this home, which is theirs that they own. It was unforgettable, incredible. Would we do it again? Of course. And we are. Next time in Yarmouth, Massachusetts. So look forward to that on June 10th. But the Foxweather Beach House in Galveston in the books, but one we'll always remember.
0: All right. You heard Stephen. You can catch the next edition of Foxweather Beach House. That is on June 10th, where meteorologist Ian Oliver and Melanie Black are actually going to take on Cape Cod in Massachusetts. That's one you won't want to miss. All right, we want to know how you spent your Memorial Day. Did you kick back and relax at the beach? Did you take your plans and they changed them? Did they get rained out? We want to know. Send us weather pictures, videos by scanning that QR code on your screen or heading over to foxweather.com/connect. More Fox Weather. We'll be right back after this break.
9: Now, tonight it's serious business. We've got a severe weather outbreak that's underway.
10: We're just getting started. These storms are continuing to ramp up.
11: So we're talking about the possibility of intense, long-track tornadoes.
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14: 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Oh, my gosh. Tornado on the ground again.
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0: Hey, welcome back into Fox Weather Live. Take a look at this video, ominous video coming in out of Chattanooga, Tennessee. This was on Sunday. A tornado warning was in effect at the time, but as you're looking at it, does look like this happens to be a scud cloud, not entirely a tornado. Still scary stuff, though. Thanks for Jim for sending that into us here at Fox Weather. Just giving us a look at the lay of the land as these storms have continued across the southeast. You want to get into the radar across the country right now, where we're still watching a couple of storms from Texas over towards Alabama, out towards, say, Florida. We have a couple of alerts that are up, too. In Texas, we are watching this one flash flood warning that just popped up over Dallas. It's just to about the west of Dallas. Look at Fort Worth over towards Colleyville, along with the I-20 and I-30 corridor. There was a nasty storm that dumped a lot of rain, and that has led to that flash flood warning. It's up until about 6 p.m. Central Time, so about a half an hour more before that lets up. Head a little bit farther to the east, where we've been watching a pair of tornado warnings over the last hour or so. Does look like they want to drop these pretty soon. I haven't heard word of them. They did extend these until about 6 p.m. Central Time. So if you're along the I-10 corridor, this has now been extended as the storm kind of moves over you. The Phoenix Springs over towards Red Bay. Nasty storm here. Maybe some embedded parts of rotation, likely somewhere around here. So just about south of that I-10 corridor. And then another threat that we've been watching pretty closely over the last couple of hours has been this flash flood emergency. This is over parts of Mississippi right now. Hattiesburg down to about Lumberton. Purvis, right in the middle of there, that I-59 corridor, caught a lot of nasty rain about over the course of today, maybe over the last hour or so this popped up. But this catastrophic threat is attached to it. So there's still a good risk of some flash flooding that could play out. When we look at how much rain has fallen, this is radar estimated over the last 6 hours or so. So for a good chunk of the day, we've seen just shy of about 4 inches in areas closer to Hattiesburg, 3 inches a little bit farther to the south. And we know that there is some type of big body of water within this too. So that could lead to an accelerated flood risk in a lot of these areas as well. Look at some of these other estimated rain totals over the course of today, last 12 hours, well over 8 inches in areas just north of Diamond Head, close to 8 inches there too as well. So we saw a lot of heavy rain that has been pouring out. We still have a couple of flood warnings and flash flood warnings in that emergency that we talked about up across the board, at least to about Tuesday. So if you're in any of these areas shaded in green, be mindful of those low-lying places that typically do flood pretty easily. That's going to be that type of scenario that plays out going into the middle of tomorrow. All right, if you've traveled for the holiday weekend, chances are conditions looked like this at some point. We had nasty rain, flooding. We had a lot of flights that were unfortunately delayed or canceled, and we're still kind of watching that play out right now across parts of Atlanta Hartsfield. We have Dallas that also are looking at a couple of those flights delayed, and then we take you to Chattanooga, where flights couldn't even get off of the tarmac. And if you're heading home tonight or extended your stay, we've got the travel conditions for you. We're going to keep covering them here until you get home safely, wherever you are across parts of the United States. Here's where a lot of our flight aware misery map has been popping up. We look at some of those hot places where we have seen active weather so far today. Atlanta Hartsfield, we still have a couple of storms in and around the area, so we know that's a major hub. Whether or not storms are still moving across Atlanta, we are looking at least that connecting domino effect. Chicago has a couple of flights that are canceled or delayed. Dallas is picking up with a lot of that activity. Northeast has had a serious set of soggy days over the last couple of days, about 4 to 5 days. And now we're still looking at some of those flights that are still either delayed or canceled out of the Northeast airports too. But some of our top flight disruptions come in out of Dallas. 33% of that airport has been impacted by some type of weather that has led to cancellations or delays. Atlanta, as we talked about, more than 500 flights there. And then Washington, D.C. still on that list there, too, as there's still some active storms over the nation's capital as well. Now, next couple of days, we take you through tomorrow. We do have another round of some storms that may impact the Tennessee and Mississippi Valley. So from Memphis, Atlanta, Louisiana, watch for those delays. Maybe check in with your airlines going into the next couple of days. And then, of course, if you're driving home, we're looking at the I-55 corridor, I-65, I-95 if you're down into about North Carolina, all the way down to Florida, I-10 from Florida out to Texas. Those are going to be places that I need you to be mindful of. Maybe give yourself extra time and extra space with the car in front of you as we go through the next couple of days with those delays as well. Weeks of dry weather throughout early spring are now putting the Deep South in a deep drought. But what's changing is that we have been looking at several flood watches that are up across the board here, too. So I know this may feel foreign to some folks, especially if you're in Florida or Georgia, because you're thinking to yourself, okay, I've been dealing with exceptional drought, the highest tier of drought, Keanu. Why are you telling me that there's a flood watch in place? Because we have seen a lot of heavy rain, and we do have more rain on the way. So let's see how things have pretty much been shaking out and what's expected moving forward. Rain totals since about Friday from Florida through Alabama, Mississippi through Georgia have definitely been getting close to a half a foot, if not even surpassing that across Florida. So we are starting to chip away at that drought, if you will. But now this is a bit of a double-edged sword that we're watching play out for two reasons, one of which is that we have had a lot of heavy rain. The other is that for some of these areas where we haven't had any rain, the ground is still hard, so it's not absorbing what's to come as we head into the next couple of days. Here's where we stand for today into early tomorrow, a level 2 out of 4 for an excessive amount of rain that could lead to flash flooding. We already have a number of areas that have already seen their fair share of flash flood emergencies back towards Mississippi. So that's going to be that trend that could still play out through the overnight. Now, in those areas that I talked about seeing exceptional drought, look at Southern Georgia, South Carolina, over towards Florida, the highest tier of drought, well, that's going to be a place that's actually going to see a lot of rain on the way in the next couple of days. Overall setup has a stationary boundary across parts of the southeast. That's going to continue to lead to almost like a wall that acts in place here, and all that Gulf moisture comes swinging in and just kind of settles in areas like Tennessee, Georgia, the Carolinas, and Florida. That takes us all the way up until about Wednesday. So Tuesday and Wednesday in some of these areas are going to be very soggy, and that actually helps with the drought across the region. We are going to be looking at storms time in and time out, so there are going to be some embedded storms in this too, so just keep that in mind. We'll watch them kind of move in from the Louisiana, Alabama, and Florida coastline and across the southeast as we go through the next couple of days. Now, once we get into about Wednesday, Thursday, we catch a little bit of a break. We may have a couple of spotty showers, a couple of rumbles of thunder, but most of this plays out up until about Wednesday morning. Big totals along the Gulf Coast where we have that emergence of tropical moisture kind of playing out, and then it kind of spreads out evenly across the southeast. So that's where we have the highest tier of a flash flood threat, at least to about Wednesday morning. But overall, southeast, Mississippi, Tennessee Valley, all the way up until about the Mid-Atlantic, could see an opportunity for flooding there too. This has been a dry season so far. Year to date, there's several cities that have seen their top 10 driest season, and four of which, Raleigh, Charleston, Gainesville, and Savannah, that have seen their driest ever. So this rain is certainly necessary. Now, out with the rain, in with the warm temperatures, and I'll take it. We take you to Minneapolis and Nebraska. Look at those temperatures expected for Tuesday. Highs in the upper 80s, if not getting close to 90. Looking at Stanton, Nebraska, 91 is expected for Tuesday there. We have a nice warm-up that's on the way, and I think for the upper Midwest, it is well-deserved. Temperatures are set to soar right into the 80s and 90s, kind of stay there at least for the majority of the middle of this week, so that's something that we'll watch. And a lot of these places, they're actually going to be, if not 10, nearly 20 degrees above their average. So let's dive into it. We have this omega blocking pattern where we have this area of high pressure that's kind of locked in between two areas of low pressure. And it doesn't really have much in the way of movement. So it allows for warm temperatures just to continue to build. That's going to be the case in areas like Bismarck, Minneapolis, all the way out to even Alpena, Michigan. Notice that a lot of these areas are going to be 20, if not 15 degrees above where they typically would be for this time of the year. That does amount to temperatures in the 80s and 90s, and we've already seen that kind of play out over the last, say, 24 hours or so. And it's deserved because a lot of these places actually were dealing with below average temperatures for the month of May. So Monday, Tuesday, Wednesday, Thursday, we have this nice long stretch of warm temperatures. It even leads us right up into about the weekend. Notice Chicago's in the 80s. That's a beautiful place to be in when it's sunny and 80. And that high pressure system is going to provide both. Minneapolis out towards Omaha, Bismarck in the upper 80s there too. When we look at Bismarck, the last time that, or the average day where we typically see temperatures in the 90s, isn't until about the first full week of June. So we're a little bit ahead of schedule, and we have several days where we actually are going to run that risk. 92 for Tuesday, 92 for Wednesday. We slide back down into the 80s by the time we get into Thursday and Friday, but notice how much above average it is from that average of 71 as we round out this week. We do continue this trend right up until about the first week of June. So if you're in Minneapolis, Chicago, Pierre, back towards even an area like Boise, Idaho, enjoy it, because you are getting quite the opposite from what's playing out across the East Coast. And we'll keep a close eye on when things kind of shift. But until then, take on these temperatures in the 80s and 90s. Well, over the weekend, a spooky sight in Texas as a landspout made its way across this town and illuminated only by lightning off into the distance. This is just one of many sights you might have missed over the last weekend or so. We're going to come back with more right after this quick break.
1: Hey there, Nick Kosa here. We're back. 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
6: I'm Fox Weather meteorologist Haley Meyer. Are you ready to be a step ahead of the competition for the World Cup? The first one featuring 48 teams across three different countries, all with separate climates. Well, we've got you covered with the exclusive ROWI, the risk of weather impact, this time specifically tailored for soccer. The ROWI takes all of the important aspects of the forecast and combines them into a single metric to represent the overall impact on the game. Temperature, wind, precipitation, these are all the variables rated based on the latest Fox Weather forecast. That's then weighted based on our historical analysis of how weather has impacted the game. The ROWI then averages them together to give a total ROWI score from 0 to 10. That score then is classified from 0 to high. The ROWI automatically updates in real time based on the latest forecast. So stay tuned to Fox Weather to make sure that you have that competitive edge.
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0: Welcome back into Fox Weather Live. It was an active weekend across parts of the South, so we are looking at what you may have missed. Looking at scenes coming in out of South Texas, this is when a police actually rescued a baby from a car that became trapped in floodwaters. After rounds of heavy rain, well, it swept throughout the area. You can see that officer immediately taking that baby carriage and then bringing it to a higher ground. Kudos to that officer. We also saw a landslide that was produced overnight throughout parts of Texas. This is with storms that rumbled through on Saturday. And it was only that we saw it because of the lightning in the distance that's ominous to catch on camera. Now, hail was also coming down. This was in Grapevine, Texas on Saturday night. You can see winds gusting in the distance there, too. Some of that hail was actually reported to up to a quarter size. Over in Dayton, Texas, during downpours, this was a look at how things were coming through. Look at those chunky raindrops that were falling in Texas. This was also on Saturday, a little bit earlier in the day. We have more of those downpours in Texas, too, with rumbles of thunder in the background. Take a listen to it. Scary stuff there across Texas. We had some nasty clouds hovering over Texas, too. This was as thunder also sounded off across the city. Now, this was on Sunday in Farmers Branch, where we had a nasty storm cloud that kind of took shape, the very beginnings of a storm that was going to start moving through. Want to move over to Texas, or excuse me, to Florida, where powerful winds sent a bouncy house tumbling across the yard and into an SUV. This happened in the Miami-Dade County area. The National Weather Service reported just over a half an inch of rain across the area on Sunday, with wind gusts reaching nearly 40 miles per hour. The heavy rain was enough to flood out a local bar here, too, in Florida. This was on Saturday night. Look at how high that rain got to the drum there and almost up to about calf size. Ankle size in some of those areas there. That local bar covered a band that had to actually cancel their show for the night after the rain came through and left their stage looking like this. Just catastrophic. Now, rain drenched parts of Marietta, Georgia, too. This is courtesy of Fox Weather Storm Specialist Mike Seidel, showing us that rain that poured on in across Georgia on Sunday. It was a soggy weekend for the East Coast. In Tennessee, we actually captured this on camera. A scud cloud spotted in Tennessee. This is a special type of cloud that could be often mistaken for a funnel or a tornado, but you don't see any visible rotation. You just see that almost tornado-like cloud taking shape. I want to take you to the Northeast, where it has been gloomy all weekend long. Not great for the unofficial start of summer whatsoever. This is a look at the beach in Wildwood, New Jersey, my childhood beach. Just looking gloomy and nasty. That is not how it typically looks. It is overall peaceful. You can definitely get out there and the scenery seems peaceful with that fog hanging low, but it's definitely not satisfying in terms of weather. Take a listen.
8: It's nasty. You can't go out. You can't do a picnic. You can't go in the water. There's really nothing to do. All you can really do is go to the movies or go to the mall, and that's it.
0: Yeah, you maybe could run in that rain. We have a dreary but peaceful look at the Brooklyn Bridge. This was yesterday in New York City. It does look like a lot of folks opted to stay inside here, too, across the city with that rain just pouring in for several days on end. Umbrellas were definitely up all across the Big Apple. Well, this holiday weekend is often called the unofficial start of summer, but Mother Nature had different plans for the Northeast. Many people still managed to head out to the beaches, including our very own Jane Minar. She showed us how people spent their day on the Jersey Shore. Take a listen.
9: With the not so nice weather, it's all about finding indoor activities, plan B. And hey, why not the boardwalk and certainly the sweet shop? I mean, it's not a trip to the Jersey Shore without saltwater taffy. And you have so many different flavors to choose from. It's the hardest part. And then all of the sweet treats, from fudge to chocolates. The Jenkinson Sweet Shop has been on this boardwalk for almost 100 years. Talk about history. And this place is just the heart of the boardwalk. And for kids, I'm sure one of their favorite places to be. Now, the games are opening up. We have an arcade. And so there's lots to do when the weather's not nice. And the weather certainly hasn't been nice. One of the coldest and wettest Memorial Day weekends for the Jersey Shore, certainly in 5 years, but for many, in a really long time, for decades. So we take a look at some of the other things we can do, and the aquarium comes to mind. Lines for the aquarium over the last 2 days as parents found themselves with their kids trying to find lots of fun and activities, and there's lots to do, from harbor lions to penguins. Well, we caught up with the penguins and Nicole, who gave us an inside peek at the fun. Take a listen.
10: This is Lilo.
11: Hello.
10: She's got a lot to say. These guys are also actually called, they refer to them as beach donkeys because they live on the beaches of South Africa. And they make that really
9: And from the aquarium to, of course, the beach bars, and that to another staple of the Jersey Shore. Packed each afternoon and evening. In fact, business booming for so many of these locations. When it's cold, when it's rainy, where else to be? So definitely making the most of this weekend. When it comes to the actual sand, though, these Jersey Shore beaches were not the best place to be. We had a high risk for rip currents, dangerous waters, unprotected beaches, by the way, an early reminder for anybody who is going to vacation as the summer season opens up that, well, lifeguards aren't on the stands just yet, only on the weekends until we continue later on into June and July. So always be careful as you step out onto the sand. Double red flags mean that that ocean water is closed for business. But things are looking up as we continue into this final day of our long weekend, expecting to keep the dry weather around outside of a couple scattered showers. But we're warmer, pushing into the 60s. And then from tomorrow onwards, that almost summer feel is here. 70s and 80s are returning with more sunshine, so we've got lots to look forward to. On Jenkinson's Boardwalk in Point Pleasant Beach, New Jersey, Jane Minar, I'll send it back to you.
0: All right, now we are in the peak of tornado season for the Great Plains, and you think about the Tornado Alley, Oklahoma, typically at the center of all of the action. But this year, that has not been the case. So far, for the month of May, Oklahoma has only seen about zero tornadoes. And the last time that has happened was actually over 20 years ago, back in 2005. I want to take you to a grand look at the tornado reports for the month of May so far. Typically, this is the peak of severe weather season, with tornadoes leading that front in terms of the threat. But you'll notice that Oklahoma, empty in terms of reports, because we haven't seen any so far this year. When we look back over the last at least about 21 years, you'll notice that Oklahoma, in terms of tornadoes, definitely is a state that sees something. But notice that 2006, that's this year, we haven't seen any. And the last time that has happened was all the way back in 2005. So we definitely have not seen any activity across parts of Oklahoma. Now, with that being said, we are still a couple of days into the month of May, and typically this is where we do have that high probability of seeing tornadoes. Just hasn't happened to be the case. A lot of it has been the overall setup with the storms, a lot of them leading a little bit farther to the north. You saw areas like Illinois or all the way out towards, say, the south that has seen it. For the month of May, Oklahoma typically averages around 33. This takes us all the way back to 2000, where we typically see on average monthly tornadoes 33 for the month of May in Oklahoma. Just hasn't been the case, but we'll keep a close eye on things. We still have a couple of days and a couple of opportunities for storms across the south as well. And I talked about those storms being across the south. That's going to be where we are looking at our next threat for storms and flood risks, too. Heavy rain pounding the south over the Memorial Day weekend. The Dallas area hit the hardest with that heavy rain. You're looking at some of that pouring in at an angle, so there was a wind component to it as well. We still have a couple of days of severe weather ahead of us, primarily for southern and western Texas, though. We take you to Sonora, Del Rio, Laredo, where we're looking at that 2 out of 5 threat for seeing severe weather, and an opportunity for severe weather and the threat of tornadoes. Here's where we're watching things kind of play out. A couple of those storms moving in from west to east out of the southwest. Another area of low pressure kind of guiding that. This is where we have that initial severe weather threat, but you'll notice that we are looking at rain all across parts of the southeast in the central and southern plains. Wednesday, we catch a bit of a break across the southeast. We watch this cluster of storms take shape for Texas and Louisiana by the time we head into early Wednesday morning. So that's a late Tuesday into Wednesday threat. Notice that it shifts a little bit farther to the east by the time we get into Wednesday afternoon. We'll watch this zone closely for that severe weather risk and even the flood risk here, too. So we are looking at two different risks kind of playing out. Most of the southeast, most of the East Coast in general has been dealing with a lot of a drought. So that could lead to a flood risk. But then also, a lot of these areas have already seen several days of heavy rain, too. Texas primarily and out towards Louisiana.

0: being guided in from the west, a lot of Gulf moisture pushing in ahead of it. The two in tandem do lead to a lot of heavy rain moving across the region. We look at some of the totals. I think if you're looking for the heaviest totals, it's primarily in that yellow, but then also across the Gulf Coast where you have the initial onset of that Gulf moisture. So one of the things we'll be watching over the next couple of days. Well, we'll leave you with this beautiful shot of New York City. Haven't seen sunshine in I don't know how long, but it looks gorgeous out there. Last leg of some sunshine for Memorial Day before we get into the rest of this work week. We'll have more Fox weather right ahead of us after this quick break.
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0: Hey there, welcome into Fox Weather Live. I'm Kiana Lewis. Millions of Americans, well, they're observing Memorial Day under some mixed skies across the country. We have showers and storms that have doused the South and the East Coast, while the Central and Western parts of the country have actually been enjoying summery weather. We're going to get you caught up on everything that's happening now, active weather across this weekend, and even tracking out what evolves into this week. But first, let's dive into what has been playing out so far on the radar. Things have definitely been buzzing. We have a couple of alerts that are up across the board. We're primarily watching the Gulf Coast and areas like Alabama back towards Mississippi have definitely been wet. But New Mexico also catching a couple of stray thunderstorms right now, too. So both of these areas have been seeing scattered storms. They have been definitely not seeing the best of what Memorial Day has to offer in terms of weather. We look at the last couple of hours where it has been active primarily back towards, as I mentioned, Mississippi and even Dallas. At one point, we had a flash flood warning here outside of Dallas that has since been and let up. So that's some great news there across Fort Worth. Just a couple of showers.

0: the rumbling through. I want to take you over towards parts of, I believe this is Florida, that we at one point had a nasty storm here too. It's still playing out across the I-10 corridor. Again, not warned. This is our last warning up across the board as of now. A flash flood emergency from Mississippi, tagged as catastrophic. Hattiesburg happens to be right into the middle of that too, in the I-59 corridor. We have seen a lot of heavy rain here. We've been watching rain pile up over 3 inches for the most part over the course of this afternoon and evening. Over the course of the entirety of the first half of the day, about last 12 hours, we've seen up to 8 inches of rain in some areas throughout southern parts of Mississippi. So that's where we've been watching pretty closely. Mississippi, Alabama, both of these two areas still under at least some type of flood alert. And then we also have that flood, overall flood watch that's in place all the way up from Tennessee down through Louisiana. So just keeping that in mind, last couple of hours have been pretty active. Could see this resurgence of heavier showers and storms into tonight. A lot of this is Gulf moisture sourced. So just make sure you're watching those areas that tend to flood pretty quickly over the next couple of days. I know that this flash flood warning, this lets up at around 10 later tonight. Now, if you've traveled at all this holiday weekend, well, chances are the conditions have definitely not been favorable to you. You've likely sat somewhere in an airport for way too long, and we've been watching that kind of continue in a lot of areas across the South, too. I've mentioned some of those places that have still been dealing with a lot of the thunderstorm activity. I want to take you to one where one flight had a really hard time getting off of the tarmac. That's in Chattanooga, Tennessee. We have got you covered through the next couple of days with your travel conditions, because we know the East Coast definitely had their fair share of some delays and cancellations with flights because of the rain. Same could be said down into the Southeast. Atlanta, Hartsfield, Jackson is watching that dial quickly rise. Dallas is another area where we've had a couple of storms earlier in the day. Overall, about 5,300 flights have been delayed so far today, and about 300 have been canceled. But when we look at where those flights have been disrupted, it is Dallas, it's Atlanta, it's back towards Washington, D.C. Surprisingly, the Mid-Atlantic is still seeing their fair share of a couple of showers and storms here, too. So 54% of DCA, I believe that's Reagan, is dealing with some type of disruption. And we also see 800 flights out of Dallas, a bigger airport, but of course, 800 flights also put on hold for the next couple of moments or so. Tomorrow is going to be a similar story, especially for the Southeast. Notice we have Dallas, Memphis, Atlanta, D.C., Louisiana, all up across the board for seeing some delays because we are expecting another round of showers and storms. Now, once we look at the roads, maybe you're hitting the roads, we also have those delays along some of those very similar areas. We look at the I-10 corridor, Florida out towards, say, about Texas, could see some rumbles of thunder that might slow you down. I-40 and I-95 corridor moving through Georgia, Tennessee, I-65, also some places that you may have to give yourself a little bit of extra time heading out on the roads because of how wet those conditions are going to be. It isn't just the East Coast. It isn't just the Southeast. We look at back towards the West where we're watching some of these flights that have also been impacted in some way, shape, or form. A couple of showers and storms across the Four Corner states, so Salt Lake City, Vegas, L.A. is an area that has seen some delays. I don't think it's weather related, though. Look at how clear it is across L.A. So that's one place that I don't think has been dealing with the brunt of this. But if you look back towards Phoenix, Salt Lake City, that's where we do have some active showers and thunderstorms that maybe are keeping you at the airports a little bit longer. Hey, if you're like me, I actually like the airport. I try all the restaurants. I go for all the snacks. I give myself some extra time. So maybe you could do that, too, over the next couple of days or so. Now, meanwhile, weeks of dry weather actually throughout early spring has been putting the Deep South into a deep drought. You're looking at some of those places where we just really haven't seen much in the way of beneficial rain in Florida, Georgia. Now you're seeing a little bit of that activity, and you may be noticing, okay, well, we need this rain, but how much rain do we need before it becomes another threat, a flood threat? That's where we are right now. We're toting that line. We've seen a lot of heavy rain in places like Georgia and Mississippi and even out towards parts of Florida, over 6 inches, over a half a foot of rain. So we are doing much better in terms of trying to chip away at the drought. But now with all of this rain, the ground is a bit saturated and it can't take on any more rain. And the unfortunate truth is that we have more rain on the way. So in areas that maybe we are still seeing exceptional drought, this is another opportunity, another door that opens for us to kind of dig our way out of this drought. But let's just say you're back closer towards New Orleans where you're just right in between dry and moderate. You don't need any more rain. And unfortunately, New Orleans happens to be an area that gets caught right under the stationary front and allows for a lot of that moisture to funnel in over parts of Louisiana, Texas, eventually out towards Alabama, Georgia, and all the way across the Carolinas. When we look at the timing of everything, we still have a couple of those storms tonight that are playing out. We just talked about that slowing down at Atlanta, Hartsfield, Jackson. But going into Tuesday, we watch another resurgence from the west to the east, Gulf moisture kind of sourcing this, move across some of these same areas. So that's where we don't really need more rain. We usually could see it here where we had that exceptional drought. We will see opportunities of it, but most of this rain kind of funnels right over that over the next couple of days. So if you're in an area like New Orleans or Mobile, where you have seen a lot of heavy rain over the last couple of days, you're going to be watching places that typically flood very easily because you happen to be in those zones that could see upwards of 2, if not 3 inches of rain once again. Now, we watch this flood risk. It does expand at least about into Wednesday morning. The 2 out of 4 threat is going to be primarily along the Gulf Coast cities, but it is all the way up into the Mid-Atlantic where we have at least a chance of seeing some flooding concerns. So just watch that closely. We know that it has been a record dry year. 4 cities across the East Coast, they're highlighted, Raleigh, Charleston, Savannah, and down through Gainesville actually have seen their driest season on record year to date. So they need this rain, and they need it desperately. And it isn't going to be 1 or 2 or 3 inches of rain. In an area like Savannah, we need 10 inches of rain to even get us close to being out of drought, not surpassing drought, but just at that baseline. So that just goes to show, you know, over the next couple of days, maybe we could kind of shake that off with 2 to 3 inches. And we need about 2 or 3 more systems like that to kind of bounce back in an area like Savannah. We need, you look at it, to end drought 24 inches, if not more than that, across some of these areas. So we'll watch it closely for the next couple of days. Now, once we get into June, we're also going to be watching not only for severe weather, but we're changing our tune. Tropical moisture could make its way back, and we're going to be watching for an opportunity of maybe that playing out across the Gulf Coast. This tropical surge of moisture out of the Gulf definitely is leading to signs or at least signals of the potential for tropical activity as we begin June. And we know June 1st is the start of the Atlantic hurricane season. We're just about a week out from that. Do we see a full-on named storm? No. But do we see signals of tropical activity? There's a possibility for that. Here's what's playing out. Early in the season, early June, we still have a low, you know, risk of seeing activity in these areas that are highlighted. A lot of it, you hear us say it here at Fox Weather a lot, are homegrown systems. It's these opportunities where we may have a cold front that sweeps in deep enough across the Gulf to add to some spin in the atmosphere. That is one of the signals that we are looking at right now, moving into the first full week of June. When we look at the countdown and we take a look at everything, the grand scheme of things, there's a lot of tropical moisture. The Gulf waters are very warm right now, and that could support tropical activity. And then we also have hostile winds that are not favorable for tropical conditions. They're not too high, but there is some hostile winds, but we'll see how that kind of plays out here too. Big picture does show tropical activity is a possibility. We're not putting names to anything. We're not putting numbers, PC, nothing like that. But we are looking at the overall atmospheric conditions. And when we have a stall front like this, well, that allows for moisture to kind of funnel in. So a lot of this rain that pours in over Florida may feel very tropical-like. Now, aside from that, feeling tropical-like, we also have this front that eventually alludes to a cold front that slips in, and maybe that is where we could see an opportunity for some tropical activity. We'll watch it closely. We have a couple of days. Gulf of America happens to be very warm, and that's where we do have at least the support of tropical activity at this point in time. Nowhere else in the Atlantic other than the immediate East Coast would allow for that. But water temperatures in the Gulf, they're looking above average right now, and it looks like they may stay that way. So we'll watch it closely. Again, here's those hostile winds that I talked about. Not conducive for tropical development, but we'll see if things change as we head into June. Want to bring you back to the East Coast, from parades in Brooklyn to trips on the boardwalk in New Jersey. A gloomy day in the Northeast just didn't stop Memorial Day activities. The weather is improving since this morning, and the sun is finally peeking out across the Big Apple. We'll leave you with this beautiful shot. We'll be right back after the break.
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6: I'm Fox Weather's Ian Oliver, and today we're talking about ridge riders. These are powerful complexes of storms that can strike the same places in the summertime, day after day after day. Why is that? This all gets started with a strong area of high pressure. It's this big bubble or a dome of hot and stable air that parks itself across the south, and it can stay there for days or weeks. So what does that mean for you? It depends on where you're at. If you're stuck under the ridge, it's hot, it's nasty, it's muggy, and it keeps going day after day with little or no rain to provide relief. But if you head out to the outskirts or the periphery of this ridge of high pressure, that's where all the action is. Rounds of strong and severe storms repeatedly strike the same spots. That's what kicks up a flood threat. The rain, the thunderstorms, they ride right up and over that big area of high pressure. Meteorologists call that the ridge, and that's why the storms are called ridge riders. Fox Weather, weathering it together.
0: Rounding the south over the Memorial Day weekend, we had tropical downpours that will drag right into this week as well. And that's going to be especially true for the south. we could see more images just like this in an area like New Orleans. We're going to be watching for flood risk now because New Orleans has seen a lot of that heavy rain. The same could be said for Texas. The same could be said for Mississippi and Alabama. Well, now we look at Tuesday, Wednesday. Those are two of the higher threat days where we're looking at more rain aiming towards some of those same areas and could lead to a flood risk. By Thursday and Friday, starts to expand off towards the east and even parts of the southeast. Here's the overall setup. We have our next disturbance that's working its way out of the southwest, an area of low pressure moving into this persistent dip in the jet stream. So that has pretty much been guiding it right across some of those same areas. This new low is going to be tapping into some new moisture. A lot of this moisture being sourced from the Gulf, so it's going to feel very tropical-like. Those downpours that we just showed you are going to be playing out once again. Dallas, Texas, New Orleans, Jackson, eventually up into Memphis and out towards Atlanta. Now, looking at tomorrow proper, we're looking at a severe weather threat along with those heavy downpours. So Texas, get ready for the opportunity of severe weather, all modes of severe weather quite possible. A 2 out of 5 risk in West Texas. We're watching Midland, Del Rio, Sonora, and even out towards San Antonio, Texas, one of the bigger cities there, likely to see and feel those impacts. That's our storm system moving through later into the afternoon and evening. Couple of another cluster of storms moving in across parts of the southeast, but primarily we're watching that zone across Texas. Heading into Wednesday morning, we'll watch another line of storms try to take shape along the I-10 corridor and pushing into Shreveport. That could be a big rainmaker, and if anything else, big thunder for the start of our Wednesday. And then we also watch these scattered showers and storms going into Wednesday evening. Once we get into about Thursday, maybe we're watching the coastline a little bit more closely. Those areas that we talked about could see that 2 out of 4 risk. We'll see another opportunity for big rain totals. That actually happens to be where we see our biggest rain totals kind of take shape. Houston, New Orleans, Pensacola, right along the immediate Gulf, where we have this moisture or influx of moisture that's coming in something like that. So just be mindful of those areas that flood pretty quickly. Keep a close eye on things that you know you value because we are looking at an opportunity of that rain really taking shape and becoming a flood risk. Mobile, Alabama, Tuesday to about Thursday, we'll watch those storms kind of rumble through, maybe a couple more lingering storms into Friday. This is going to be what sets the tone. Temperatures in the 80s, definitely bringing in those opportunities for some nasty storms. New Orleans, the same could be said to you almost every single day. We're watching a chance of storms rumble through. Overall, through at least Saturday, upwards of 3 inches of rain possible. Well, hurricane season is set to begin in just about a week. That starts June 1st. But back on June 1st, 2003, Tropical Storm Arlene formed in the Gulf. And models signal that we could see that increased tropical moisture set to bring in heavy rain once again at the start of this June. So we say all that to say, don't let your guard down. We know that June 1st isn't an automatic trigger to tropical activity, but it does set the tone for the Atlantic hurricane season. When we look at the forecast, we have NOAA and CSU up across the board. NOAA is expecting about 8 to 14 storms. It's just at that cutoff of the average. CSU actually slightly below that average at 13. Hurricanes, we're looking at a range between 3 and 6. Same with CSU, slightly below that average at 6. And then Category 3 or major hurricanes, Category 3, 4, and 5, we're looking at a range of 1 to 3, hopefully on that slighter side of 1, if not 0. But CSU looking and aiming towards maybe 2 out of that 3. So looking at the Atlantic Basin right now, I am happy to deliver that it is quiet. We're not looking at any tropical development, at least for the next 7 days. While we're not looking at that tropical development, we are watching all things tropical at this moment. Current water temperatures happen to be the warmest in the Gulf. You have the Caribbean Sea that is quite warm right behind the Gulf. And then the main development region hasn't yet fully got warmed up. And we're not mad at that. We know that that is where we could see some of our more stronger storms start. And the longevity of those storms definitely take shape, too. So we'll take the cooler temperatures there. We are so more so concerned and even watching those two body of water, though, because they are warm, so that would support tropical development over the next couple of days. When we look at the Atlantic MDR, as I mentioned, it's not warm enough yet through and through. It is slightly below, or actually at this moment in time, slightly above But the majority of at least April and May, it actually fell below the average. So we'll see how the El Nino impacts the Atlantic hurricane season and the MDR over the next couple of months or so. We know El Nino is set to kick into full gear by the time we get into the heart of the hurricane season and even heading all the way into the start of next winter season. So we'll watch that closely. Well, check out this waterspout captured in Galveston, Texas this morning. This was by meteorologist Bane Froney. This holiday weekend, it didn't make for the best beach weather, but the rain, it finally cleared up for the Foxweather Beach House. Meteorologist Stephen Morgan, he shared some of the highlights out of Galveston. Take a look.
7: Well, another Foxweather Beach House is in the books. This one happening in beautiful Galveston, Texas, where the weather, much like many places along the Gulf Coast, can be a bit unpredictable. We had rain, we had sun, we then had more rain. We also had a waterspout on Memorial Day, that happening shortly after 7 o'clock in the morning. But things ended up shaping out to be a very nice beach house. In fact, in more than one ways, aside from the sun being able to come out and the crystal clear blue skies, we also had Bane Froney catching the waves. She was able to surf not once, not twice, but three successful wave rides all the way to the shore. It was great. She was down by Pleasure Pier. The opportunities that Galveston presents, more than just having some fun in the ocean, in the Gulf, there's a lot of history. This is a community and a city that has found itself in the crosshairs of so many storms dating back to the 1800s, the great storm of 1900 really reshaping it. It was such a great opportunity for us to take a look at that history with this beach house, in addition to some of those old historic buildings that are still standing, and taking a tour around the Strand, where the historic Strand, it's a district, it's also a street, but it is a mix of the very old with the very new. Some of the best wild Gulf shrimp I've ever had, beignets at Yaga's Cafe. It was great to get a taste of Galveston, but also to see the significance of it. And then not to mention where we're at, this Vrbo-sponsored beach house, a beautiful home that sits in the Point West Resort area. Serene Shores is the name of this house. A special thanks to Lisa and Ron for just being beautiful hosts, allowing us to stay in this home, which is theirs that they own. It was unforgettable, incredible. Would we do it again? Of course. And we are. Next time in Yarmouth, Massachusetts. So look forward to that on June 10th. But the Foxweather Beach House in Galveston in the books, but one we'll always remember.
0: All right. And you heard Stephen. You can catch the next edition of Foxweather Beach House. That is on June 10th, where meteorologist Ian Oliver and Melanie Black are actually going to take on Cape Cod in Massachusetts. That's one you won't want to miss. All right. We want to know how you spent your Memorial Day. Did you kick back and relax at the beach? Did you take your plans and they changed them? Did they get rained out? We want to know. Send us weather pictures, videos by scanning that QR code on your screen or heading over to foxweather.com/connect. More Fox Weather. We'll be right back after this break.
8: Now, tonight, it's serious business. We've got a severe weather outbreak that's underway.
9: We're just getting started. These storms are continuing to ramp up.
10: So we're talking about the possibility of intense, long-track tornadoes.
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13: Oh, my God. Oh, my gosh. Tornado on the ground again. This is kind of the craziest weather I've been able to.
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20: From coast to coast, surf, sand, sun. Dip your toes into the sugar white sand of Seacrest Beach, Florida. 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Go down the shore when we hit LBI, New Jersey. Experience 32 miles of beaches in Galveston, Texas. Feel the warm turquoise waters of Gulf Shores, Alabama, and every beach in between. All summer long. And a surprise that goes full beach mode. Fox Weather Beach House.
0: Welcome back into Fox Weather. We have ominous video coming in out of Chattanooga, Tennessee. This was on Sunday when a tornado-warned storm was in effect at the time. But as we look back at the video, you are not looking at a tornado. You're actually looking at a scud cloud. It's a similar cloud that takes shape of a funnel tornado, just doesn't have that rotation embedded within it. So we definitely have seen our fair share of active weather this weekend. And as we kind of pull back the pages on a new week ahead of us, here's how things are pretty much looking. We have some active spots across parts of the country. Northeast has been in a rut of active weather, and we did have our fair share of some heavier totals. It's finally coming to an end, but you look at an area like Port Washington, New York, almost 5 inches of rain since Saturday. Pleasantville, Ohio, Middletown, PA, coming in over 4 inches there too. So we have definitely seen a lot of that heavy rain. Now, as we look back at some of the areas that are still getting in on some rain, we look at the nation's capital, the Delmarva, Ocean City, Maryland. We know that's a popular place when it comes to Memorial Day festivities. Definitely washed out at this point. And we look at all the way down to Atlanta, where we have a couple of storms that are rumbling through. DC, I do have a brighter end at the tunnel for you. The next part of your weather story actually happens to be a nice warm up. We watch temperatures get into the 80s, slightly above that average there of 78. So that's something to look forward to after such a wet and soggy weekend. And you actually have nice temperatures through and through this week. Now, where we don't have nice weather happens to be back down towards the Gulf Coast. New Orleans, Panama City, Montgomery, Alabama. We are watching thunderstorms that have continuously rumbled through. And this actually starts a nice trend for this week. We watch storms continue across these areas. I say nice tongue in cheek because these are areas that are actually dealing with drought. So we need the rain. And as long as this rain comes in an unsevere way or not severe way, I'll take it. We do have a couple of rumbles of thunder playing out across Florida right now. And the same could be said back towards Atlanta, where we have been watching a lot of those opportunities for delays and cancellations at a lot of our airports there. But at the moment, nothing too severe kind of playing out. Florida, Alabama, Georgia, you definitely have seen your fair share of some heavy rain, over a half a foot in Florida, an area that is in exceptional drought. So you need all the rain that you can get. Gainesville also coming in at 7.4. Now, we do have flood alerts that are up until about Tuesday with a flood warning that's in place in several different areas across the Tennessee and Mississippi Valley, and an emergency that continues up into tonight as well. Dallas was another area we were watching closely through this evening. Notice that we still have some rumbles of thunder. I'm not looking at severe weather for the remainder of tonight, but that does change once we get into tomorrow. West Texas, Lubbock, Midland, down through Sonora, Del Rio. We'll have to watch you closely for a chance of feeling severe weather with some new storms actually emerging out of the Rockies this time tomorrow. So tomorrow afternoon, evening, going into your Tuesday, just be mindful of that. They do skirt across the Lone Star State in the form of some severe weather. So we'll watch that very closely over the next couple of days or so. Now, as we kind of look at the big picture of things, we know that this week definitely is going to be a big talker in the form of flooding. So I want to kind of bring that back to the forefront of everyone's minds. If you're in the Southeast, the Gulf Coast, the overall setup is that we have a lot of Gulf moisture that's pushing in. So this may feel like quite literally a rinse and repeat scenario for you. And that's what it is going to be, at least through about Thursday. I want you to keep in mind that if you're in Alabama, Georgia, Tennessee, you do have a flood watch that's in place. I'll bring that up for you. This is until about Tuesday. And then there are some hot pockets that we've seen where maybe there's a body of water in southern parts of Mississippi where we have that flash flood emergency. So that water is definitely accumulating quickly, and that can overflow its banks, and that becomes a problem for the neighborhoods in the area. So just keep that in mind. We do have that flood risk definitely taking shape, and it walks us all the way through about Thursday. This immediate flood watch stays in place until about Tuesday, though. Now, I know that this weekend has been a big travel weekend for a lot of folks. So let's kind of bring you up to speed with what that looks like. The holiday weekend definitely had folks out and about at the airports, and some airports actually couldn't get their flights off of the tarmac. That was the case in Chattanooga, Tennessee. You're looking at some of those flights that had to stall just a little bit with the rain that moved through, the flood concern that has been playing out. Maybe you are heading home tonight. Maybe you actually got lucky enough to extend your stay. Either way, we've got you covered here with the travel conditions over the next couple of days. Looking at the airports right now, our flight aware misery map has several big dials up across the board. A lot of them are not completely weather related. Maybe if you're flying from New York to LA, you're looking at the delays in LA simply because New York has been dealing with a lot of heavy rain. The same could be said from Atlanta up until about Chicago. Chicago had beautiful weather today, but if you were in Atlanta or flying to Atlanta, you were flying into some nasty weather, and that, as a result, has led to delays in both areas. Over the next couple of days, that will be the case. A lot of this is the domino effect if you're looking at places like D.C. or Chicago, or even Dallas. By tomorrow, we could see a couple of maybe some rumbles of thunder, some heavier showers pushing through that could lead to the uptick in delays. Atlanta, Hartsfield Jackson happens to be a huge travel hub. So we do have an opportunity of showers and storms. That is leading the charts right now and looking at delays over the next couple of days. Thankfully, only about 4 cancellations at that big old airport. So we'll take that. Looking at the airport delays for tomorrow overall, Southeast continues to have at least some delays in place. We have gotten out of that rut for the Northeast, but if you're about DC, South through Atlanta, New Orleans, Memphis, Dallas, just be prepared for the opportunity of some really active weather that could slow you down. And the same could be said on the interstates. If you're driving along the I-95 corridor down into Atlanta, down into DC, definitely give yourself some time on the road. I-10 from Florida out to Dallas is another place where we could see a couple of pockets of storms. New Orleans right in the middle of that along the I-49 corridor. We'll have to watch you too for that rain. Now, West Coast has definitely seen its fair share of some active weather in terms of the four corner states. So we're looking at Nevada, and even areas like Los Angeles. I mentioned Los Angeles. They have beautiful weather. But of course, when you're looking at those areas back maybe east or even some of these areas, if that's your connecting flight, you're dealing with those delays there too. And Phoenix had its fair share of some showers that rumbled through as well. So just keep that in mind. Doesn't look too bad overall. I'll take the couple of cancellations. Maybe you can extend your stay, as we mentioned, with family and friends over the next couple of days. Otherwise, pack your patience at some of these airports because we do have some rain that's slowing down those flights on the tarmac. Weeks of dry weather throughout early spring are now putting the Deep South in a deep drought. But what's changing is that we have been looking at several flood watches that are up across the board here, too. So I know this may feel foreign to some folks, especially if you're in Florida or Georgia, because you're thinking to yourself, OK, I've been dealing with exceptional drought, the highest tier of drought. Keanu, why are you telling me that there's a flood watch in place? Because we have seen a lot of heavy rain and we do have more rain on the way. So let's see how things have pretty much been shaking out and what's expected moving forward. Rain totals since about Friday from Florida through Alabama, Mississippi through Georgia have definitely been getting close to a half a foot, if not even surpassing that across Florida. So we are starting to chip away at that drought, if you will. But now this is a bit of a double-edged sword that we're watching play out for two reasons, one of which is that we have had a lot of heavy rain. The other is that for some of these areas where we haven't had any rain, the ground is still hard, so it's not absorbing what's to come as we head into the next couple of days. Here's where we stand for today into early tomorrow, a level 2 out of 4 for an excessive amount of rain that could lead to flash flooding. We already have a number of areas that have already seen their fair share of flash flood emergencies back towards Mississippi. So that's going to be that trend that could still play out through the overnight. Now, in those areas that I talked about seeing exceptional drought, look at Southern Georgia, South Carolina, over towards Florida, the highest tier of drought, well, that's going to be a place that's actually going to see a lot of rain on the way in the next couple of days. Overall setup has a stationary boundary across parts of the southeast. That's going to continue to lead to almost like a wall that acts in place here, and all that Gulf moisture comes swinging in and just kind of settles in areas like Tennessee, Georgia, the Carolinas, and Florida. That takes us all the way up until about Wednesday. So Tuesday and Wednesday in some of these areas are going to be very soggy, and that actually helps with the drought across the region. We are going to be looking at storms time in and time out, so there are going to be some embedded storms in this too, so just keep that in mind. We'll watch them kind of move in from the Louisiana, Alabama, and Florida coastline and across the southeast as we go through the next couple of days. Now, once we get into about Wednesday, Thursday, we catch a little bit of a break. We may have a couple of spotty showers, a couple of rumbles of thunder, but most of this plays out up until about Wednesday morning. Big totals along the Gulf Coast where we have that emergence of tropical moisture kind of playing out, and then it kind of spreads out evenly across the southeast. So that's where we have the highest tier of a flash flood threat, at least to about Wednesday morning. But overall, southeast, Mississippi, Tennessee Valley, all the way up until about the Mid-Atlantic, could see an opportunity for flooding there too. This has been a dry season so far. Year to date, there's several cities that have seen their top 10 driest season, and four of which, Raleigh, Charleston, Gainesville, and Savannah, that have seen their driest ever. So this rain is certainly necessary. Now, out with the rain, in with the warm temperatures, and I'll take it. We take you to Minneapolis and Nebraska. Look at those temperatures expected for Tuesday. Highs in the upper 80s, if not getting close to 90. Looking at Stanton, Nebraska, 91 is expected for Tuesday there. We have a nice warm-up that's on the way, and I think for the upper Midwest, it is well-deserved. Temperatures are set to soar right into the 80s and 90s, kind of stay there at least for the majority of the middle of this week, so that's something that we'll watch. And a lot of these places, they're actually going to be, if not 10, nearly 20 degrees above their average. So let's dive into it. We have this omega blocking pattern where we have this area of high pressure that's kind of locked in between two areas of low pressure. And it doesn't really have much in the way of movement. So it allows for warm temperatures just to continue to build. That's going to be the case in areas like Bismarck, Minneapolis, all the way out to even Alpena, Michigan. Notice that a lot of these areas are going to be 20, if not 15 degrees above where they typically would be for this time of the year. That does amount to temperatures in the 80s and 90s, and we've already seen that kind of play out over the last, say, 24 hours or so. And it's deserved because a lot of these places actually were dealing with below average temperatures for the month of May. So Monday, Tuesday, Wednesday, Thursday, we have this nice long stretch of warm temperatures. It even leads us right up into about the weekend. Notice Chicago's in the 80s. That's a beautiful place to be in when it's sunny and 80. And that high pressure system is going to provide both. Minneapolis out towards Omaha, Bismarck in the upper 80s there too. When we look at Bismarck, the last time that, or the average day where we typically see temperatures in the 90s isn't until about the first full week of June. So we're a little bit ahead of schedule, and we have several days where we actually are going to run that risk. 92 for Tuesday, 92 for Wednesday. We slide back down into the 80s by the time we get into Thursday and Friday, but notice how much above average it is from that average of 71 as we round out this week. We do continue this trend right up until about the first week of June. So if you're in Minneapolis, Chicago, Pierre, back towards even an area like Boise, Idaho, enjoy it, because you are getting quite the opposite from what's playing out across the East Coast. And we'll keep a close eye on when things kind of shift. But until then, take on these temperatures in the 80s and 90s. Well, over the weekend, a spooky sight in Texas as a landspout made its way across this town and illuminated only by lightning off into the distance. This is just one of many sights you might have missed over the last weekend or so. We're going to come back with more right after this quick break.
2: Hi, I'm Bob Van Dillen, and today we're talking about the cap, not the one you stick on your head. The cap is an air layer that prevents thunderstorms from forming. It does that by being warmer than the air below it, so the clouds that do form can't rise to become severe thunderstorms. From preventing air from rising, the cap builds up energy below. So how do you break the cap? Well, you need enough upward momentum to punch through that blocking warm air layer. So the cap creates what we call a conditional threat. So if that momentum is strong enough to break through the cap, then all that energy gets released and explosive thunderstorm development occurs. So if that cap holds strong and it doesn't break through, then the threat of severe thunderstorms, it's a lot lower. So knowing when and if that cap is going to break, that's critical to severe thunderstorm forecast.
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5: Now, tonight, it's serious business. We've got a severe weather outbreak that's underway.
9: We're just getting started. These storms are continuing to ramp up.
10: So we're talking about the possibility of intense, long-track tornadoes.
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13: 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Oh, my gosh. Tornado on the ground again. Kind of the craziest weather I've been able to stand out in.
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6: I'm Fox Weather meteorologist Haley Meyer. Are you ready to be a step ahead of the competition for the World Cup? The first one featuring 48 teams across three different countries, all with separate climates. Well, we've got you covered with the exclusive ROWI, the risk of weather impact, this time specifically tailored for soccer. The ROWI takes all of the important aspects of the forecast and combines them into a single metric to represent the overall impact on the game. Temperature, wind, precipitation, these are all the variables rated based on the latest Fox Weather forecast. That's then weighted based on our historical analysis of how weather has impacted the game. The ROWI then averages them together to give a total ROWI score from 0 to 10. That score then is classified from 0 to high. The ROWI automatically updates in real time based on the latest forecast. So stay tuned to Fox Weather to make sure that you have that competitive edge.
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0: Welcome back into Fox Weather Live. It was an active weekend across parts of the South, so we are looking at what you may have missed. Looking at scenes coming in out of South Texas, this is when a police actually rescued a baby from a car that became trapped in floodwaters after rounds of heavy rain while it swept throughout the area. You can see that officer immediately taking that baby carriage and then bringing it to a higher ground. Kudos to that officer. We also saw a landslide that was produced overnight throughout parts of Texas. This is with storms that rumbled through on Saturday. And it was only that we saw it because of the lightning in the distance that's ominous to catch on camera. Now, hail was also coming down. This was in Grapevine, Texas on Saturday night. You can see winds gusting in the distance there, too. Some of that hail was actually reported to up to a quarter size. Over in Dayton, Texas, during downpours, this was a look at how things were coming through. Look at those chunky raindrops that were falling in Texas. This was also on Saturday, a little bit earlier in the day. We have more of those downpours in Texas, too, with rumbles of thunder in the background. Take a listen to it. Scary stuff there across Texas. We had some nasty clouds hovering over Texas, too. This was as thunder also sounded off across the city. Now, this was on Sunday in Farmers Branch, where we had a nasty storm cloud that kind of took shape, the very beginnings of a storm that was going to start moving through. Want to move over to Florida, where powerful winds sent a bouncy house tumbling across the yard and into an SUV. This happened in the Miami-Dade County area. The National Weather Service reported just over a half an inch of rain across the area on Sunday, with wind gusts reaching nearly 40 miles per hour. The heavy rain was enough to flood out a local bar here, too, in Florida. This was on Saturday night. Look at how high that rain got to the drum there and almost up to about calf size. Ankle size in some of those areas there. That local bar covered a band that had to actually cancel their show for the night after the rain came through and left their stage looking like this. Just catastrophic. Now, rain drenched parts of Marietta, Georgia, too. This is courtesy of Fox Weather Storm Specialist Mike Seidel, showing us that rain that poured on in across Georgia on Sunday. It was a soggy weekend for the East Coast. In Tennessee, we actually captured this on camera. A scud cloud spotted in Tennessee. This is a special type of cloud that could be often mistaken for a funnel or a tornado, but you don't see any visible rotation. You just see that almost tornado-like cloud taking shape. I want to take you to the Northeast, where it has been gloomy all weekend long. Not great for the unofficial start of summer whatsoever. This is a look at the beach in Wildwood, New Jersey, my childhood beach. Just looking gloomy and nasty. That is not how it typically looks. It is overall peaceful. You can definitely get out there and the scenery seems peaceful with that fog hanging low, but it's definitely not satisfying in terms of weather. Take a listen.
8: It's nasty. You can't go out. You can't do a picnic. You can't go in the water. There's really nothing to do.
1: All you can really do is go to the movies or go to the mall, and that's it.
0: Yeah, you maybe could run in that rain. We have a dreary but peaceful look at the Brooklyn Bridge. This was yesterday in New York City. It does look like a lot of folks opted to stay inside here, too, across the city, with that rain just pouring in for several days on end. Umbrellas were definitely up all across the Big Apple. Well, this holiday weekend is often called the unofficial start of summer, but Mother Nature had different plans for the Northeast. Many people still managed to head out to the beaches, including our very own Jane Minar. She showed us how people spent their day on the Jersey Shore. Take a listen.
8: With the not so nice weather, it's all about finding indoor activities, plan B. And hey, why not the boardwalk and certainly the sweet shop? I mean, it's not a trip to the Jersey Shore without saltwater taffy. And you have so many different flavors to choose from. It's the hardest part. And then all of the sweet treats, from fudge to chocolates. The Jenkinson Sweet Shop has been on this boardwalk for almost 100 years. Talk about history. And this place is just the heart of the boardwalk. And for kids, I'm sure one of their favorite places to be. Now, the games are opening up. We have an arcade. And so there's lots to do when the weather's not nice. And the weather certainly hasn't been nice. One of the coldest and wettest Memorial Day weekends for the Jersey Shore, certainly in 5 years, but for many, in a really long time, for decades. So we take a look at some of the other things we can do, and the aquarium comes to mind. Lines for the aquarium over the last 2 days as parents found themselves with their kids trying to find lots of fun and activities, and there's lots to do, from harbor lions to penguins. Well, we caught up with the penguins and Nicole, who gave us an inside peek at the fun. Take a listen.
14: This is Lilo.
15: Hello.
14: She's got a lot to say. These guys are also actually called, they refer to them as beach donkeys because they live on the beaches of South Africa.
15: And they make that really
8: And from the aquarium to, of course, the beach bars, and that to another staple of the Jersey Shore. Packed each afternoon and evening. In fact, business booming for so many of these locations. When it's cold, when it's rainy, where else to be? So definitely making the most of this weekend. When it comes to the actual sand, though, these Jersey Shore beaches were not the best place to be. We had a high risk for rip currents, dangerous waters, unprotected beaches. By the way, an early reminder for anybody who is going to vacation as the summer season opens up that, well, lifeguards aren't on the stands just yet, only on the weekends until we continue later on into June and July. So always be careful as you step out onto the sand. Double red flags mean that that ocean water is closed for business. But things are looking up as we continue into this final day of our long weekend, expecting to keep the dry weather around outside of a couple scattered showers. But we're warmer, pushing into the 60s. And then from tomorrow onwards, that almost summer feel is here. 70s and 80s are returning with more sunshine, so we've got lots to look forward to. On Jenkinson's Boardwalk in Point Pleasant Beach, New Jersey, Jane Minar, I'll send it back to you.
0: All right, now we are in the peak of tornado season for the Great Plains, and you think about the Tornado Alley, Oklahoma, typically at the center of all of the action. But this year, that has not been the case. So far, for the month of May, Oklahoma has only seen about zero tornadoes. And the last time that has happened was actually over 20 years ago, back in 2005. I want to take you to a grand look at the tornado reports for the month of May so far. Typically, this is the peak of severe weather season, with tornadoes leading that front in terms of the threat. But you'll notice that Oklahoma, empty in terms of reports, because we haven't seen any so far this year. When we look back over the last at least about 21 years, you'll notice that Oklahoma, in terms of tornadoes, definitely is a state that sees something. But notice that 2006, that's this year, we haven't seen any. And the last time that has happened was all the way back in 2005. So we definitely have not seen any activity across parts of Oklahoma. Now, with that being said, we are still a couple of days into the month of May, and typically this is where we do have that high probability of seeing tornadoes. Just hasn't happened to be the case. A lot of it has been the overall setup with the storms, a lot of them leading a little bit farther to the north. You saw areas like Illinois or all the way out towards, say, the south that has seen it. For the month of May, Oklahoma typically averages around 33. This takes us all the way back to 2000, where we typically see on average monthly tornadoes 33 for the month of May in Oklahoma. Just hasn't been the case, but we'll keep a close eye on things. We still have a couple of days and a couple of opportunities for storms across the south as well. And I talked about those storms being across the south. That's going to be where we are looking at our next threat for storms and flood risk, too. Heavy rain pounding the south over the Memorial Day weekend. The Dallas area hit the hardest with that heavy rain. You're looking at some of that pouring in at an angle, so there was a wind component to it as well. We still have a couple of days of severe weather ahead of us, primarily for southern and western Texas, though. We take you to Sonora, Del Rio, Laredo, where we're looking at that 2 out of 5 threat for seeing severe weather, and an opportunity for severe weather and the threat of tornadoes. Here's where we're watching things kind of play out. A couple of those storms moving in from west to east out of the southwest. Another area of low pressure kind of guiding that. This is where we have that initial severe weather.

0: Earl has been dealing with a lot of a drought, so that could lead to a flood risk. But then also, a lot of these areas have already seen several days of heavy rain, too, Texas primarily, and out towards Louisiana. So that's where we have our highest risk for seeing flood, at least through about Wednesday. It shifts off towards the east Thursday and Friday. We'll still watch it a 1 out of 4 for excessive rainfall that could lead to some flooding. And of course, as I mentioned, it's that low-pressure system that's being guided in from the west, a lot of Gulf moisture pushing in ahead of it. The two in tandem do lead to a lot of heavy rain moving across the region. We look at some of the totals. I think if you're looking for the heaviest totals, it's primarily in that yellow, but then also across the Gulf Coast where you have the initial onset of that Gulf moisture. So one of the things we'll be watching over the next couple of days. Well, we'll leave you with this beautiful shot of New York City. Haven't seen sunshine in I don't know how long. But it looks gorgeous out there. Last leg of some sunshine for Memorial Day before we get into the rest of this work week.
1: Hi, I'm Kingston Bagpuse. Some people say Talk Sports is possessed by the Premier League, but that's just not cricket. We're also charmed by the Champions League, fanatical about the FA Cup, and rampantly rabid about rugby, Formula One, and boxing. Talk Sports, the brashest, boldest, best soccer and sports opinion anywhere in the known universe. 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
4: 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We're going for a cruise with some easy listening. Feel the wind in your hair and bounce to the beat of the waves with Yacht Rock Classics from artists like Hall & Oates, Steely Dan, Loggins & Messina, and more. Only smooth sailing ahead with songs that help you get away. Just search Sailing or tell your device to play Sailing on TuneIn.
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0: Welcome into Fox Weather Live. I'm Kiana Lewis. Millions of Americans are observing Memorial Day, unfortunately, under some mixed skies across the country. Showers and storms, they doused parts of the south and the east coast, while central and western parts of the country actually enjoyed nice, dry, summery weather. We'll get you caught up on the active weather across the weekend, tracking how that weather starts to evolve for the rest of this week. But first, let's dive into what's happening right now. The radar has been buzzing, and we want to take you to the latest of what's been unfolding over the last couple of hours. We actually have had a pretty dangerous situation develop over parts of southern Mississippi. That happened earlier. A flash flood warning, an emergency, was issued as streets and neighborhoods became